0: don't move it too much.
1: Yeah, yeah, yeah. Don't move it during the show either. Try not to.
2: Is it gonna be bad if I say, and then they,
0: You could say whatever you want. It's live. If you want to be like, oh, oh my god.
1: But maybe
0: then you can do that.
1: Instead of saying, you can just pause.
3: Do we have dice?
0: Do we need dice? What all do we need for this campaign?
2: We need dice.
0: Get those dice. All right.
1: Do we need notebooks?
2: No, you guys don't need notebooks.
3: Well, we need pencils. I feel like we might.
2: Oh.
0: Get whatever you guys need. We can delay starting for a while. Do you need anything else?
3: I are then dice and pencil, not really.
0: All right, cool. Do you need like paper?
1: Hi, my name is C. Sambar, and I'm gonna dox myself live.
0: Don't do that.
3: That
0: feels
3: like a bad plan.
0: That is a bad plan.
4: Okay.
0: No, I haven't checked him yet.
1: Welcome to Dox Yourself Live,
3: where our callers can call in to tell us their present geographic coordinates.
0: What?
1: Call in to Dox.
0: Okay,
1: all right. Tonight.
0: Put your headphones on.
1: Yep.
0: Your headphones on. Can you hear me? Can you hear me?
1: Whose thing is this?
0: Hello?
1: This
0: That's Layla's.
5: Oh my gosh, you're here.
0: Can you guys hear me?
4: Layla, you can sit wherever you want. I was just pointing to your script.
2: Oh.
4: You've been over here generally, so if this is where you want to be, it's
0: That's
4: fine.
0: May.
1: May
0: sitting there.
4: Okay, never mind. Excuse me.
0: I'm sorry.
1: Oh.
0: All right. Can you guys hear me?
1: Yeah.
0: All right. Cool. Cool. Cool.
1: Yep.
6: Oh. Yep. The very loud. Hello. Hi, guys.

0: Turn back up. Oh, there we go. There we go. There we go. That's good.
1: Or just don't say,
2: Hey, do you have headphones there? Yes.
3: Yes, I do.
2: Can you see where they're connected, right?
1: Hello.
2: Is this good?
4: Everybody can hear me. Everybody can hear me.
1: Sitting.
4: Cool.
1: So bring it as close as you want.
4: May, whenever you're ready, I'm going to put your mic on so we can
1: or
4: see
1: you
4: if
1: can
4: it works.
1: Also bring your chair, man.
2: Oh, that's
3: good.
5: That's what I'm trying to do.
2: You won't see on the radio. I won't take pictures there.
4: But we will. We will judge you. So.
2: We will judge you.
4: Yeah.
1: We will judge you harshly.
4: Harsh. I was about to say that harshly. It's why. Excuse me, Joseph. Is it YXL?
2: Yeah, when you're ready, that is what you do. Oh, you know that's my specialty. Hole in Heart and Short Walk to the Tower are the two short Dungeons & Dragons special edition clips.
4: Okay.
2: If you want them tonight
1: Hello,
2: for breaks
1: back
2: along the way. They're very short,
1: oh,
2: so they're not like
1: wait,
2: a, like,
1: we need
2: a
1: question.
2: Whole music break.
4: So
2: they're
4: play those.
2: 45 seconds each. If you want them, you can have them.
1: Do we only need one?
4: All right.
2: It's up to you.
3: Yeah,
2: they're very short.
3: I'm not gonna lie. I forgot how to play D&D.
4: Me
2: sure
4: too, a little bit.
2: Get you up to speed.
3: Do
2: you remember where your channels are for the music? Sam Aaron, Sam Q. Here and here.
4: And I'm playing these two when the show's starting as well as the music.
2: You'll play this one down here for the date information.
4: Yes.
2: So we'll go hijack the feed over here, record, play. We'll hit play here and play up here.
4: Okay.
2: This is just whatever song you have queued up next after that for after, like later this one.
4: Thank you.
2: Of course.
4: You're always willing to help me, so I'm
2: absolutely
4: appreciative.
2: Thank you for taking on the responsibility.
3: This dice is yours.
4: Yes. Thank you.
3: All right.
4: You guys are going to have to explain this game to all of us again. So as well explain it to the viewers, explain it to us because we don't really know. Yes.
1: Well,
4: Layla,
1: the intro,
4: could you move over here so I can see you?
1: And then while we play, I guess.
4: So see, you got a question?
1: Mm-hmm.
4: Okay. All right. I'm going to turn myself down.
1: I

0: Hello, welcome back to YXL All Youth of the Time. This is Ben. I'm joined by my co-host.
1: May.
2: Richie.
3: Hi, I'm C.
4: I'm Layla.
0: Yeah, and today we have a bit of a special episode. So we're going to be learning about D&D and playing a campaign. So.
3: Yeah. Would you like to introduce yourselves a bit more, May and Richie?
4: I'm May, and I am going to be the DM today, and I'm going to be kind of explaining it along the way with the help of Richie.
3: So you two are kind of our helpers, because we know nothing about D&D,
2: yeah.
3: And you guys are kind of our teachers a little bit, maybe?
4: Yeah.
3: And what about you, Richie?
2: I am here because May asked for me to help with DMing, and since we don't have super long in terms of D&D things, since I already know what's going to happen in the session in theory, I'm here to help move things along.
3: Yes. And maybe before we get into our question of the day and then right into D&D, mm-hmm. What are your kind of histories with it?
4: So I've been doing a lot of D&D in the Youth Media Center. They have D&D every Wednesday, and so this is kind of the collab. And I haven't done D&D for too long. This is my first ever time really DMing a campaign, besides from like the practice I did before this.
0: Yeah. So I guess I have a question for you two. Are you good at D&D, or are you just terrible and you're going to drag us all down?
4: You know, my character actually died the last okay. campaign, so.
0: Yeah. Well, there you go. Well, you, Richie, are you good?
2: Depends on your definition.
3: But are we going to be any better is the question.
0: Are we going
4: to
0: be
4: better?
3: I think we have to prove ourselves.
0: Are you going to take us from zero to hero, or just back down?
2: Zero to 5, maybe.
4: That sounds like a hero to me.
0: That okay. does not sound. That sounds like a
3: today.
4: Okay, but 5 is better than none.
3: Today, you guys will see me going from zero to hero, okay. and Ben going from winner to loser.
0: Well, see, when you put it like that, it hurts my feelings.
3: Feel hurt?
0: Just question of the week. What's the question of the
3: okay.
0: week?
3: Okay. And the question of the week is.
0: I'm ready.
3: Are you guys ready?
0: I'm ready.
4: Yeah. I don't know anymore.
3: And the question is, mm-hmm. do you believe in aliens?
0: Okay.
3: It's like a little bit of a, question. It's a fun question. It's kind of like, do you believe in like funny, like I'm laughing because I'm like, there's some funny aliens. Like, have you seen like the movies with like E.T.? And, well, that's kind of like sad a little
0: E.T.
3: bit.
0: E.T. is
3: but,
0: a freak. But Layla.
4: Don't talk about my friend like that.
0: Your friend is E.T.?
4: Yes.
0: Choose better friends. Better friends.
4: Well, I think it's an upgrade from.
3: So, do you have imaginary friends, or like, what's going on there?
4: I feel very judged right now, and this is supposed to be a safe space.
0: Oh yeah, yeah, no.
4: I think who my friends are, is okay.
0: Sure.
4: Ben, who are your friends?
0: Barack Obama.
4: Okay.
0: Who else? Huh?
4: Well,
0: Michelle Obama.
3: That's real. Yeah.
4: Even Bobo, ain't that the dog?
3: Okay, guys. Aliens.
0: Yes. Layla, you wanted to say something about aliens.
4: Yeah, so I don't believe in, like, the Toy Story aliens or nothing like that, but I think, maybe I don't believe in, like, the aliens that you see in pictures, but I do think that it's possible that there are other species out there that we just haven't, like, you know, found out about or, like, you know, whatever, but maybe they will be aliens to us because if they're a different species, you know, we already got animals. So, you know, like, what else is there? So yeah, maybe there's something weird looking out there, but mm-hmm. not, like, green with 3 eyes and 2 antennas. Like, I don't think that's an existing thing, mm-hmm. but who knows?
3: I heard that a movie actually just premiered at a film festival called South by Southwest that basically is saying definitive proof of aliens. Maybe, maybe not. But they said the government has been hiding it from us for, like, since the 60s or something. And it's like, is that true? Like, and what is their definitive proof? Like, but that's what they said. So maybe the documentary is true. Maybe it isn't. We'll see. What about you, May?
0: Yeah, what about you guys?
5: Oh, well, I don't know. Sometimes I feel like an alien to society.
0: Whoa, getting deep here. Okay.
5: Yeah, I mean, yeah, I think my grandma's really obsessed with, like, alien conspiracy shows, and it's kind of strange. I don't think I believe in all that, but I agree with, like...
3: Like ancient aliens, like that type of stuff, or like that type of stuff?
5: It's, like, a bunch of random stuff, but I definitely believe that there's something out in the universe. There's, like, no way that there's, in this whole huge universe, we're the only, like, smart thing.
0: Okay. I'm gonna sit on that opinion, Richie.
2: Yeah, I think where I stand on that, statistically speaking, there's got to be some at least one other thing out there. Whether or not it would be recognizable to us as life is a different question. Since it would have, in theory, would have started from a completely different evolutionary point, or if not, it would have almost certainly taken a completely different route. So if it were recognizable to us as life, I think is less likely. But I think somewhere out there, there is probably there's got to be something else.
3: Yeah, and I feel like if they are here, they are obviously so much smarter than us. So that's kind of like a little thought. No, but like they've probably attacked. But like they've been learning stuff for much longer. I do kind of like – I feel like, yeah, kind of on May's point a little bit, sometimes we do feel like aliens to society. You feel left out, and I feel like – in a way, aliens have kind of been made in our culture the other thing. And I feel like you can feel like that sometimes and maybe even connect to aliens a little bit. Like they're this far-off creature. Maybe even the conspiracy theorists are just trying to feel at home themselves.
0: I think, in my personal opinion, that all other alien species, right, because there definitely are, like, there's a lot of planets out there, I think people keep saying, like, what if they're super advanced? They're definitely way smarter than us. Some people say that, but what I say is that I'm looking at you. Maybe what if we're way smarter than them? Because like, there's nothing on Earth right now that's smarter than us, right?
3: Unless aliens are here,
0: but they're not. So
3: well, that's the question.
0: Is the question. But what if they? Okay, so what if they were here, right? Like in the ocean or something, and we were just way smarter than them. So like, there are aliens. But
3: then how would they have gotten here? Like an asteroid?
0: They're just here already.
3: Like, but like, how would – they would have had to like flown here, and we can't fly to aliens, so they must have gone here somewhere.
5: Maybe they're from the ocean.
0: Portals.
3: So aren't they – oh, so it's smart. Portals. So
0: no. Magic? It's like magic basically, so but they didn't do it. They didn't do it. It's like a wormhole, you know, type thing.
3: Wormhole
0: and they got sucked in, and then they got in the ocean. So basically what I'm saying is we're smart and like – if we haven't seen anything super smart, then maybe they're just dumb.
3: Yeah.
0: So.
3: Yeah, and I think we are going to become a little less dumb, and we're going to learn about some different types of creatures in D&D right after this break.

0: We're back. Hey guys, welcome back to YXL All the Time. This is Ben. I'm joined by my co-hosts,
1: May,
2: Richie,
3: C,
4: and Layla.
0: Okay, and we're gonna go to May and Richie so you guys can explain D&D real quick, and then we're gonna get into the campaign. So,
2: ooh boy, how do I explain this quickly? D&D is a multiplayer tabletop role-playing game. Everyone's gotta die.
0: Mm-hmm. What? What?
2: I realize those sentences mean different things. Singular of dice.
0: Oh, okay. Everybody has a dice.
2: We all got one of those. This is going to be your best friend.
0: I'm ready. Hello, Jimmy.
2: A lot of times you'll see on your sheet there, you have a bunch of stats. You got strength, you got dexterity, you got constitution, you got intelligence, you got wisdom. We don't have time to debate the difference between those.
0: Yes.
2: And we got charisma. Sometimes May is the DM. May is going to ask you, hey, roll a check for that or roll a save for that. Mm. You're going to roll this here 20-sided die, and that will determine how well you do.
0: Okay.
2: But when you're not rolling dice, it is all role-playing. You've all got your characters here. We got to be completely in character for this.
0: Oh.
1: Okay. Yeah, from now on, well, once we kind of introduce the characters a bit, I think everyone's going to go around and get to kind of say their character.
0: Mm-hmm.
1: You have to then be that character for the rest of this.
2: Like you can break character if you like have a question for me.
1: Oh, yeah.
3: Now, should we ask that in character or no?
1: I mean, you can ask things in character.
0: Benedict has a lot of questions.
3: Okay.
0: I think we should just go around and
3: say our names in character.
0: Yeah. Right. I'll start. Benedict Wazowski is my name, and I hope you guys love rock gnomes because that's what I am, and also a hermit, so I don't leave my house much, and I have a bow, so who's next? Layla?
4: Well, I'm Lilac Wazowski, and I would say I'm quite the angel.
0: Oh, yes.
4: I'm a little old.
0: You are?
4: Well, not that old.
0: We're like siblings. How old are you?
4: How old are you?
0: I was thinking quite young, you know, in my prime, but...
4: What's considered prime? Because I'm past my milestone age.
0: Oh, my God.
4: But I am a very good person.
0: Are you?
4: I am.
0: Okay.
4: And I'm a humanoid. Yes.
0: Yeah.
4: Yes.
0: Yeah.
4: And I have 60 feet dark vision.
0: You have what?
4: Yes.
0: I think you're a little too old.
1: It just means you can see in the dark.
4: I can see in the dark.
2: Arg!
0: Oh. We have a new contender.
2: Arg!
0: Yeah, yeah.
2: I am Ocean Gloom.
0: You're what?
2: I am Ocean Gloom. And
0: Arg,
2: am a pirate. And I sail the high seas with my musical instruments.
0: Oh, okay.
2: And I play the flute, the horn, the lute, the lyre, and the pan flute, and the vici.
0: I'm noticing a lot of accents going on over there, Ocean. So.
2: And I'm 106 years old.
0: Oh, Jesus.
2: 5'8", 174 pounds.
4: You're a towel.
2: Arg. I love the ocean, and I sail the high seas.
0: Yep.
2: Ocean Gloom, I'm so sad.
0: What?
2: I cry myself to sleep every night.
4: You make me feel so small. I'm only 3'5".
0: Huh? How tall am
2: How
0: I?
2: Tall,
0: oh my God.
2: Tall are you, Benedict?
0: Well, let me see. I think I'm only like 3'4" or something like that. Anyway, Richie, what are you?
5: Hi, I'm Pood.
0: You're what? Pood?
5: I am Pood with a D. I am adopting this character from one of the other people at SLB.
0: Okay.
5: I'm a ranger. I have a bow.
0: Okay.
5: I have a bow, and I'm very short.
0: Oh, I'm all short here.
5: Yeah, that seems to be a theme.
0: Who did that?
2: Benedict.
3: How tall are you?
0: I think I'm like, I think I'm 3'4". All right, I already said that, guys.
4: So I'm taller than you.
3: Am I the tallest, Arg?
0: Probably.
3: Arg, I'm the tallest.
0: Stop making fun of us.
3: Arg.
5: I'm 2'1".
0: Who are you?
5: I'm Pood.
3: Arg.
4: What are you?
0: Yeah, I'm what Pood. Are you?
5: I'm a halfling.
0: Well,
3: okay,
0: that makes sense.
3: Okay, Arg. Right there. Shall we get started?
0: No, May. Are you playing or are you did?
1: I'm the DM, so I'm a bunch of characters.
0: Okay, all
3: right. Arg.
1: You'll meet
0: Excuse me. Sorry. All right. Well, May, get us started then. What are we doing first?
1: Let's start this adventure.
3: Arg.
0: You so, and your Args.
1: All right. So you guys have kind of been in this crew traveling to a village.
0: Mm.
1: And right now you're at this kind of rest stop just at a village. And you do notice that the sky in the village is very foggy, and it almost looks purple. And so as you're walking into a tavern, that is one thing you notice, and the whole town just seems kind of off.
0: Of course.
3: Arg. That sounds, oh no, Arg. Oh no.
0: I'm tired of your Args.
5: Oh, all right. Oh my, Arg. This is ominous.
3: Oh my, what is happening? The sky is a purplish purple that I feel purple.
0: I feel like you're going through a lot here.
5: I feel so sad.
0: Yeah,
5: I can't
4: see the top of the trees.
5: Can I? Can Pooh like try to like reach up to pat Ocean on the head? But
1: you,
5: I'll
3: swat you away. Arg. Boom!
0: You're mean, and you don't know what's going on.
3: I'm so sad and depressed.
0: You're going through like 20 accents here. I feel like you're losing this.
3: Have you ever been on the ocean? There's 20 different accents on the ocean, right? Arg.
0: All right.
1: Whatever. So, after Pood got kind of like kicked across a field because he tried to comfort someone.
0: A bad person.
1: You guys are now walking into a tavern, and there doesn't seem to be a lot of people around. It seems very like gloomy. The only people there are probably like drinking very. Sadly, it's not a very happy place. It's not, people aren't joyous and trying to celebrate anything. They're all sad.
3: Can I join one of them?
0: No.
3: Arg?
0: Come back here. Come back. Don't join the sad people. Come back to us.
4: Arg. Your life has so much meaning.
0: Don't listen to her. All right. Your life is what you make of it, and whether it has meaning or not is totally out of my control.
3: Arg.
4: No, it's okay. Let's continue walking.
3: I want root beer.
1: Right.
0: Where is this coming from?
1: So you guys are seated at your booth, and a young woman comes over, and she greets you. Hello, would you guys like anything?
4: Oh,
0: no.
4: Aren't you a sweet old dairy? Can I get a ginger ale?
0: The what?
1: Of course you can.
4: Thank you, sweet pie.
3: Can I get a root beer?
0: Arg?
3: Yes. Extra foam?
1: Yeah.
4: I get a straw for my ginger ale?
1: Yeah.
4: Thank you.
1: And you actually see this lady start to, like, tear up after being asked to get a straw.
0: Oh, Jesus.
4: Baby, do you have something that keeps the straw?
1: No, it's just my daughter always used a straw.
4: What happened to your daughter?
1: Well, you see, there's a curse going around the village.
4: You don't say.
0: You don't say.
1: And sadly, my daughter has been cursed as well. It's all the children in the village. And we haven't found a cure at all.
4: What happened? What's the curse? What is she now?
1: Well, the symptoms are a bit scary.
5: Oh my gosh.
4: You know what?
5: That's awful.
4: I think it's all right. I think me and my crew can help you out with that.
1: Really? Sure. You think?
5: I'm so sad.
0: I don't care.
4: Benedict and... my pirate friend are going to help you out with your daughter's curse.
5: Arg.
0: Some of us are.
1: Thank you.
4: Yes.
1: It's It's happened for like a month now. So many of the children in the village have been getting this curse.
0: What's the curse? Like, what does it do?
1: It kind of like it paralyzes them, they only start muttering in their sleep and saying something about
0: demonic.
1: Yeah, it's frightening. They're not themselves anymore. They say something like, "Bring back my gem."
4: You know what, baby? Keep the straw.
3: Do we need to get the gem?
0: Yeah. Do we need to get a gem or something?
5: Do you know what gem?
0: Yeah.
1: Well, I don't. I'm not quite sure what it is, but you know, I did hear across the bar there's some people talking about their own son being cursed, and they're saying it's the old lady who lives in the far side of town.
3: Let's go visit her. Arg. Booty. Pirate.
0: Okay. Do you have any more information for us about this curse?
1: Well, listen, I wouldn't trust that old lady. I mean, she is mean. I would not be surprised if she's the one who did all of this. Oh, and I mean, all that fog is coming from her chimney as well. So, yeah.
0: Is the fog cursing people?
1: You know, it goes into the other chimneys as well. That might be the source of it.
0: Mm.
1: You might need to go find the source of it. And, you know, not only have children been cursed, but a lot of them have been going missing as well.
0: Oh, my God.
5: Oh, no.
0: This old lady sounds terrible.
3: Reminds me of my past.
0: What? It reminds you of
3: I went missing, captured by a pirate crew. My whole life was changed. I feel for these children. We have to go save them.
0: Yeah, we should.
3: Arc.
5: That feels like a good plan, yep.
4: Oh, well, we gotta go and help her daughter and all the other children. I don't like the color purple. We gotta get rid of this, y'all.
0: Can't believe you're my sister. Anyway, so where should we head first to find this old lady?
1: Well, I would say just if you head to the other end of town, there's an old abandoned house. Well, it looks abandoned, and the fog just gets much worse once you get up there.
0: Okay. All right, well.
3: We'll find it.
0: Can we get our drinks first, and then we'll go?
1: Yeah. I'll go get your drinks in a minute. Yeah, I'll go now. Yeah.
0: Thank you,
4: baby.
0: Okay.
1: And she walks away in the back to go get your drinks.
0: Get your root beer and whatever you are.
4: I got some
3: extra foam.
4: Okay. I'm feeling some bubbles. I need them to go away.
0: You're
4: so I got
0: some
4: ginger ale.
0: Okay.
4: Thank you, Benedict.
1: All right.
0: Now do we have our drinks?
1: Yeah, so she comes back with your drinks, and she does give you a straw.
0: Okay, all right.
4: Bless your hearts.
0: That's a step forward.
1: All right, and then she kind of gives you a map of the town. She gives you a map of the town, and it kind of just has, like, this big arrow drawn in red, like, pointing to this house at, like, across the village.
0: Yeah.
3: Arg.
0: Okay, I guess we're going to go out on our adventure real quick.
4: Are we going to go follow those directions?
0: Yes. That's what we're
3: going to do. Arg. Let's hope we don't get attacked.
5: That would be subpar, yes.
0: It would be subpar. Okay, so I guess our crew sets out on our adventure. And we'll show you the results after we come back from our break.
6: All right.
7: Bitch, how old is your character?
6: How old is yours?
7: I don't know.
6: What are these characters?
5: Oh, that's so
8: cool. Somebody, I tried to figure out. I think it might be somebody Angelina knows, but somebody called in character doing a voice. Very fun.
3: What's their name?
8: I thought it was Angelina, because I think their name was Angela.
9: Oh, okay.
3: But it wasn't
8: Angela.
9: No.
7: I keep sniffling in this microphone.

0: hard.
1: Arg. Ah, we set off on our adventure. Arg.
2: Okay, so welcome back to Wax All the Time. This is Ben, and I'm joined by my co-hosts
3: May,
4: Richie,
1: C,
5: Layla.
2: And we were in the middle of a D&D campaign, so I guess we just get right back into that.
3: Yes.
2: Another R.
3: So you are walking, you're actually approaching this abandoned house now. It's pretty hard to see with the fog, but it's spooky. It's a pretty spooky-looking house.
2: Okay.
3: Do you want to roll for perception?
2: Sure. Are we all rolling?
3: Yes, everybody roll their d20.
4: And whatever that
2: Wow. That hurt us all.
4: Whatever that gets, if you look down at this skills list, you should find perception in there.
1: I got a 7.
2: I got a 20.
6: Oh, man.
4: 17.
6: I got a -1.
2: Did you get a 0? Oh, why is my perception so much higher than yours? I must be the smarter one.
4: Are you, you add the skill, skill modifier to your roll.
6: Well, I'm at
2: -1.
6: No, I got an 8.
2: How did you get -1 from that?
6: No, listen, if we all do the math as a team,
2: we're doing the math,
6: and
2: okay,
6: we do -1 plus 8, that could only result to one answer.
3: 7.
6: Which is 7. Oh, my perception is 7.
3: All right, so that our characters.
1: Wait, we both have 7.
3: Benedict and Pood are the only ones who, in the house, they can see. Inside of the house is completely dark. It's almost like. It's almost like it's luring you in, you in.
2: Okay.
3: And then you two, you can't really see much because of the fog, and so.
1: Arg! I just bumped into Benedict.
2: Why?
1: Because it's so dark.
2: You're taller than me. How are you bumping to me?
3: You're easy to trip over.
1: You're so short.
2: Okay,
1: can't
2: well,
1: see
2: offensive.
1: You.
2: That's offensive to me.
1: Oh, it is? Yes. I don't care.
6: Maybe we could just all take a breath and calm down. Let it help you. Let it help you too.
2: Sure.
6: All right.
3: All right, and so you are looking at this house. You're kind of right next to the porch. Do you want to step up, maybe, like, knock on the door?
2: Yeah, I knock on the door, like, 4 times really hard.
3: Okay, you all step up, and he knocks on the door, and with the first knock, the door creaks.
2: Oh, that's too creepy, guys.
3: Open.
4: Oh, my.
2: I'm just a small little gnome. Please, this is creepy.
3: And so as the door creaks open, all you see is darkness in front of you. It's like a completely dark house.
2: Mm-hmm.
3: Do you guys want to go in?
2: Yes.
3: Okay. Anyone else going in?
4: Yeah.
1: Yeah.
4: We'll go in.
6: Do we have a flashlight?
2: Do
3: we?
1: Or a light spell?
3: Let's see. Do you think anyone has a light spell?
2: Can I shoot a flaming arrow at the wall?
6: I have a firebolt. Can we use a flame?
3: I think as you guys kind of crowd into the house, trying to see if anyone has anything to light up the place.
2: Yeah.
3: You see a small purple, almost like a flame.
2: Oh.
3: Kind of appear as if somebody's holding a lantern in front of you. And as you see that, the door slams behind you.
0: No!
4: Oh, no!
0: Oh, no.
2: Okay.
6: This is
0: scary.
3: And so...
0: scary.
3: With the flame, the lantern kind of is swayed next to your faces as if someone's trying to see who you are.
7: Who dare enter my house?
0: No!
4: Oh,
2: we didn't dare into your
0: gloomy.
2: House.
0: Gloomy.
2: What? It is not what gloomy in here. It's very bright here? And happy.
6: If you would just let us explain.
7: Explain what? What is there to explain?
2: We thought you were an evil witch who wanted to curse the town.
7: Well, of course I cursed the town.
2: Okay, well, there you go.
4: That was easy.
2: That was easy.
6: Well, we might have to handle that because we have to help the children.
2: Yes, what about the children?
7: Those children are evil.
2: The children are evil.
7: Yes, they stole from me and now they must pay. And so I'm not going to let anyone stop me.
0: So you made them go missing.
7: I didn't make anyone go missing. Those children, I just cursed them.
2: And you cursed them with, like, paralysis or something?
7: I cursed them with one of my secret spells, which I'm not going to tell you, because I'm evil. I mean, I'm not evil. You're an evil.
2: Oh, well, you
7: leave
2: should,
7: me alone.
2: You should uncurse these children right now, or we're going to have to put a stop to you.
6: Maybe I could persuade you to tell us your spell.
3: Do you want
6: to
3: roll for persuasion?
6: I do want to roll for persuasion.
3: All right, so you're going to roll and then tell me what you're going to say to her.
6: Okay.
3: And then what do you add for that?
4: Persuasion is going to be charisma. You're going to add your charisma modifier to that.
6: Okay, wait. So did I tell you what I rolled?
3: Yeah, what did you roll?
6: This is a 9.
3: All right, and then what's your charisma?
6: It is 2.
3: Is it plus 2?
6: Yes.
3: Okay. So 9, 11. 10, 11. All right. Wait, hold on, let me just...
2: You failed.
3: All right, no, you're... Okay. So you... Go ahead, say what you want to the old lady.
6: Well, listen, darling. I was your age once. Same height, but I was still your age.
3: Oh.
2: How old are you?
3: I am pretty young, you know.
6: And I know what it's like to be hurt. One time, Benedict stole my chocolate bar. And I wanted to throw all my lungs at his head, but I had to take a second to look deep in his heart.
2: Wow.
6: And I had to realize he was just a little kid who didn't know a home. So we just teach the kids to get a home.
2: What? We teach the kid to get a home?
6: Man, stop it.
2: Okay, I'm sorry.
6: And maybe they will result to the home instead of being a thief. Just gotta try for the children.
2: This can't work.
7: Well, you know, I've thought about it a bit.
2: Have you?
7: You might be right, but the thing is, I still haven't gotten my gem back. So.
2: Oh, you want your gem?
7: Yes, it's a very special and magical gem that I needed for a spell. So,
2: what
7: spell? I'll make a deal.
0: Why should we let you do a spell again?
6: Wait, listen. Let's listen to the deal.
7: Well, if you don't give me back my gem, then I will curse the rest of this village and everyone will perish.
4: That's a pretty good reason, yep.
6: What's your name? It's okay.
2: Yeah, what's your name?
6: Pood.
2: Oh, I'm asking the witch.
6: Pood.
4: Okay.
2: Witch?
7: Have I seen you before, Pood?
2: Probably.
6: No.
2: No? Okay.
6: Where can we find this gem of yours?
2: Yeah, who stole it?
7: Well, you see, you said some of the children went missing, apparently. Well, I think that they've all been hiding out in the forest so that my curse couldn't reach them.
2: That's it?
7: They are the ones who have my gem.
2: Oh. Well, I guess we should go. I have a question. If we give you this gem, what spell are you going to do?
7: Why should I be telling you that?
2: Well, I mean, you could do war damage with the spell. with the gem.
7: Yes, but, you know, if I have my gem back, maybe I will feel...
2: Maybe?
7: Not evil.
2: Oh, okay.
6: Yes, because think that they need a home. Think about their hearts.
2: That is why like I stole I your chocolate.
7: Listen, go get me my gem, or I will curse the village this instant. You better get me the gem by tonight.
2: Okay.
6: Well, what time is it okay. right now?
2: Like 8 o'clock in the morning. All right. I guess we all pile out of the cabin.
3: It is, yeah, she opens the door for you to leave, and kind of like this big gush of wind. Pushes you out of the house. And right now it's probably like a few minutes till sunset. So
2: what an evil witch. Like, what
6: minutes?
2: Can we set our house on fire?
6: Well, hold on, dear.
2: Like, it's easy, really, if you think about it.
6: That's a bit of a...
2: She cursed children. Because she cursed all the children because I stole her gem. And then she's going to curse the rest of the town because some kids stole her gem. I think this is a pretty evil woman.
3: So you can actually turn a bit to see her looking out the window, listening to you. And then all of a sudden, this almost sort of barrier appears over the house.
2: If you guys didn't slow me down, I would have set her house on fire. But
6: did she just block us away?
2: Yes. I guess we gotta go find those kids now.
1: So. The gems.
2: The gems. We gotta go find the gems.
6: I'm going as fast as I can.
2: All right, so we're going through the forest now, right? We're walking through the forest.
3: Yes, you're walking through the forest. It's actually a path very close to her house. And as you're walking through the woods, roll for perception.
2: Okay.
3: To see if
4: A nat 20.
3: Oh.
6: Look.
2: I got a 12.
1: Lord. I got a 15.
2: I got 13.
3: Perception.
6: Okay.
3: So you're all looking around in the forest. You kind of get to this, you're on this path. And it doesn't look like anything's too close until you see this almost very badly made fortress. And so the fortress is not too far away. And as you're going to walk up to it, this little boy jumps out.
2: And he scares us all.
3: He jumps out and he... Scares you all, yeah.
2: Shivered.
7: Hey, guys! What are you doing at my fortress? You know you shouldn't be in here. You're not working for that old lady, are you?
2: No.
8: What's an old lady? I've never heard of that.
2: Yes, what is that?
6: I don't even know it.
3: One of those.
2: Wow. First of all, don't talk to my sister that way. Second of all, how dare you? She's only... 80? That is not old, okay?
6: Actually, sugar, I'm not even in my 70s, and I move
2: sure
6: like
2: look
6: I'm
2: it.
6: In my 20s. Benedict, hush. Maybe you should be looking in this direction.
2: Yeah, those old people over there. Not us.
7: Yeah, whatever.
1: Older than all of you.
2: Yeah, we can tell, okay?
7: Well, why are you here if you're not working for the old lady?
8: Sad. I've been looking for a new student. Would you like to come learn?
2: We're all his students.
8: Yes.
7: Well, I mean, we haven't really been home in a few days, and technically we're supposed to be at school. I forgot to say, this is our kids' fortress.
1: Can we do persuasion?
3: Yes, you can persuade.
2: Give us the gem. Give us the gem now. Is that going to work?
1: Do you add charisma?
3: Yes.
4: Persuasion
3: and
4: is charisma,
3: do you want to
4: yes.
3: actually ask for
2: that's
3: the
2: a very
3: gem?
2: Bad idea. No.
6: Give it to
1: 16, and I want to get into your fortress quickly to get nothing.
2: Fresh air. So
7: you guys want to join us?
8: Yes.
2: Sure.
8: Yes.
7: Okay, well, I must tell you the rules first. Okay, you got to be... You gotta be a kid. I guess 16 counts.
2: I am a small person.
3: So. Yeah, you guys do actually look like kids.
8: Yeah.
1: I'm a kid.
2: No.
8: Yeah, don't think about it beyond our heights. It works perfectly.
6: I heard that somebody said I didn't look a day over 12.
2: Who is saying that? Who? Because they're weird.
6: Don't worry about it.
2: Okay. All right. Well, anyway.
3: All right. Well, you know, I guess you guys are okay, but you must have the initiation first, okay?
2: Oh, no.
3: So, yeah. If you see those trees over there, and he points to these two trees that are almost connected.
1: I can hear them.
2: You can what?
1: I can hear them.
3: Yes, sir. Well, that's not part of it.
8: What?
2: You're just going crazy.
8: I think you need therapy.
2: Yeah, you need a lot of things, don't you?
1: I'm so sad.
6: It's all right.
3: Oh, we don't really let sad people into our
6: group. Happy.
1: I'm so happy.
6: There you go.
2: All right, what about these trees?
3: All right, so just you see the two holes in the tree?
2: Yes.
3: Just, like, pick the right one, put your hand in the right one, and if you do that, then we'll let you in our group.
2: Wait. Do you know which one is the right one?
3: It changes from time to time.
1: What happens if we put our hand in the wrong one?
3: Well, that's a surprise.
6: Benedict, I think you're perfect for the job.
2: Hey, guys. I've been a little rude
1: up
2: till now.
1: Or we
2: could
1: do the new person.
2: Who's the new person? We've been here together all the time.
1: Pood should do it.
8: I'm the new one in spirit.
2: I feel like you've been here
1: I don't like
2: time.
1: Pood.
2: Okay, well, maybe you should do it then. You're just mean-spirited.
1: No, no.
2: Okay.
1: No, I'm so happy. No, no. No, I'm so happy.
3: Which one of y'all?
8: I think Ocean's got their own problems.
6: Which one of y'all
8: on?
6: Are brave?
2: I'll do it.
6: There you go, my brother.
2: I feel like we all have to do it, though, so it's not even like...
6: But,
2: do we all have to do it?
3: I mean, you kind of... So you kind of have to just grab something out of one of the trees.
2: Oh, okay. So
3: yeah, if you can find that thing, then, yeah.
2: I don't know why you guys put me through it first. Whatever. So
1: he have to check something?
2: Benedict goes over to the tree.
3: All right. Do you want to roll for investigation?
4: This will be investigation, yes.
2: All right.
4: Investigation, you add your intelligence.
2: I got a 5.
3: Plus negative 1.
8: Oh, no.
6: Plus your intelligence, sugar.
1: I'll do it.
2: Negative 1.
8: No.
2: I got,
8: trust
2: so.
8: You with trees.
2: I got a 4.
3: All right.
2: That's my intelligence, apparently.
3: So you kind of look at the tree. You don't really see any difference in them at all.
2: Yeah.
3: So would you like to pick the left tree or the right tree?
2: Well, I am right-handed. And, you know, you know what they say. When you go right, you don't go left. So I'm just going to put my hand in the right tree.
3: All right.
2: Yeah.
3: So you put your hand in the right tree, and you kind of feel around a bit, and all you feel is this little slip of paper.
2: Boom.
3: You're taking it out?
2: I'm taking that out.
3: All right. And so you're all kind of huddled around trying to read this note, and it says, "We know you want the gem. You'll have to fight us for it."
2: I was about to say, can we burn the
6: Burn. Benedict.
2: What are they going to do? It's a treehouse in the forest.
3: And so you turn around.
2: Yes.
3: And there's the group of children. There's a few of
2: these
3: them.
2: These kids.
3: Yes. There's a bunch of kids.
1: Oh. To distract the kids, I can play my musical instrument.
6: You go ahead and be useful, sweetie.
2: Wow.
1: I play my musical instrument, I'll distract them.
3: So okay, helpful. So the kids are all...
2: You don't believe that, do you?
3: What should they roll for to...
4: Musical instrument?
3: Persuade, wait. Oh, is that
4: performance, probably, if they're doing
3: performance,
4: an
3: yeah.
1: Okay.
2: I thought we were just going to beat them up. Like, what is this?
6: Oh, baby.
1: I got...
8: We're not beating up children.
1: 11.
2: They're attacking us.
3: Oh, 11.
8: Ooh.
6: You're a good player. Where'd you learn to play that at?
2: You're too nice.
3: So, the children liked the song, but they were like, no, we are not giving you our gem.
6: I didn't want
1: to
6: have to
2: beat
6: do
2: them up.
6: This.
2: I shoot one of the kids with my arrow.
3: Okay. So I was advised you can't hurt the kids. Okay?
2: This is so bad. Like, guys.
3: You can have them sleep. You can fight them, but I... Okay, well yeah. So, do you want to begin a battle with these children?
2: Seems like I can't.
6: I have to go here.
3: No, you
2: I can fight them.
3: You can fight them.
2: I just can't hurt them.
3: You just, yeah. They're okay. Just going to go to sleep.
2: I use some magical dust.
3: Wait, so do you guys want to enter a fight?
2: No, I'm ready. Yeah.
3: Okay. We're going to...
2: Oh, okay. All right.
3: Yeah.
2: I'm going to go ahead that I can...
1: Kill them.
3: You need to roll for initiative. Roll for initiative.
1: Go into a coma.
4: And you add your dex modifier to your roll here.
2: Okay. I got a... 17.
4: I got a 15.
6: I got a 6.
2: Oh, you get beat up.
1: Oh, what do we add?
6: You not let
4: your dexterity
6: beat me up, brother.
2: Okay.
1: 8.
2: You guys
3: so
2: get
3: what
2: jumped.
3: What order do they go in?
2: All right, so I go first?
3: So this way?
4: Yeah. Yes.
3: Okay, you go first.
2: What do I want to do?
3: Yeah, what do you want to do?
2: So, I have a bow, right? And, like, it won't kill them. It'll just put them to sleep. So, yeah. I take my bow. With my 17 points, I shoot one of the kids with the bow.
3: Okay.
2: With the bow.
3: With
4: the magical sleepy time bow.
3: It's like a plunger arrow. Yeah. Like a little,
2: No. I mean, yes. I take that plunger, put it on the end of my bow, bam. All
3: right. I'm actually, I'm not very good at battle.
2: Mm-hmm.
3: So I'm going to actually just have you.
2: Destroy them.
3: What should I have him roll? I think time-wise, I think we're just going to have you roll the d20, and I'll roll a d20, and then you're probably going to put the kid to sleep.
4: That seems
3: just roll.
4: Efficient. Yeah.
6: Sleep. They're still alive.
2: Same thing to me. There you go. I got a 5.
3: I got a 2, which means the kid is down.
2: Oh,
3: There are 5 kids. You got 1 down already.
2: I'm putting in work, guys. You better beat up these kids.
3: All right.
2: All right, Richie.
3: So, by the way, there are 5 kids.
2: Okay.
3: And they're kind of in like a
2: semicircle.
3: Yeah, a semicircle around the place with the main kid in the middle.
2: We subdue these children. Okay. We don't attack them with force. Just subduing them.
4: Yes, of course.
6: Pin them in a corner for they tap.
4: If
6: out.
4: Our goal is putting them to sleep, name-wise, the Starry Wisp cantrip seems like it works. So I'm going to do that and expressly do it to put the child to sleep.
2: Yes.
3: All right. Which child? Is it a spell?
4: Yes, it is a cantrip. So 1d... I'll just be...
3: Yeah, just roll the... Yeah.
4: 10.
3: Okay, so, you know, the kid yawns and is, like, kind of less... It's more sleepy now. It's not completely asleep yet, but it's, like, very tired and can't attack.
2: Okay, see.
1: I would like to take my musical instrument,
2: bang
1: on the head to subdue them.
3: All right.
2: Of course, when I do it, it's wrong.
8: These poor children, why did we bring this one along?
3: Is this how they do pirates?
1: Knock out.
6: Perhaps.
3: All right.
8: I suppose.
3: Sounds good.
6: Perhaps I could give y'all some
1: insight. After our music break.
2: What? After our music break, we're going to beat up kids?
3: Yep.
2: Sure, guys. I'm a bad host.
3: Of what?

0: Hello, welcome back to YXL, All Youth All the Time. This is Ben, and I'm joined by my co-hosts.
1: May.
2: Richie.
3: C.
4: Layla.
0: And we are going to get right back into our fight, so.
3: Yes.
1: All right.
3: And I'm about to try to subdue one of these children, and I'm very excited.
0: Okay.
4: Yes, so go ahead and roll for that.
3: And what modifier?
2: Oh, no.
4: I don't want.
2: That's a one.
4: I don't
3: to
4: think
3: my
4: you need a modifier.
2: One.
4: Okay. So what happens is you go to whack the kid with what is it? A guitar.
3: Yeah.
4: Yeah, and now you have a broken guitar, and no kids were harmed.
2: Oh, thank God.
4: But like Arg. The kids kind of like look at this, and they're like looking around. They're like, wait, are these guys playing a game anymore?
0: No.
4: They're kind of getting scared, and so they're like. Wait, guys, we don't want to fight. You guys can have the gem. We were just trying to play a game. It's been so lonely out here, and we haven't seen our parents in, like, a month.
3: We could return you. I remember when I was just missing kid.
4: Is that one okay?
5: Listen,
0: we ask that question a lot.
5: We do, but it's all right. We want to get you home.
0: I don't know.
5: We want your mother... Your mother? I asked her for a straw, and she got all teary-eyed.
0: Yeah.
5: She wants you home.
0: Of course.
5: So we should just work together and get you home.
0: Just give us a gem.
5: And that's all we need is the gem.
4: Okay. I guess you guys can have the gem then. We'll go get it. And they go over to their fortress, and while they're going into their fortress... The whole thing just collapsed. It was like made out of like twigs. Oh, it was made out of twigs.
0: We weren't supposed to hurt them, but oh no.
5: We didn't.
4: No. It doesn't hurt them at all. It's literally twigs. But you see a swirling magical purple gem as well as a pile of gold. That they have probably stolen from other people in the village.
0: These are really bad kids.
4: Yeah.
5: Okay. They need a bad whooping.
2: I think they do need to be their teacher. their regular teachers clearly aren't doing anything.
4: And so the kid kind of tries to hide the gold and, like, while he's kind of like a turtle over the gold and tries to, like, hand the gem without you seeing the gold.
5: Oh, no.
0: Can I move the kid and take all the gold?
4: Yes. Okay. Do you want to...
0: I roll him for this?
5: The goal?
4: Do you want to sneakily do it or just kind
0: no,
4: of like...
0: No, I'm right in their face just moving the kid off.
4: Okay, yeah, just do that.
0: Okay, all right. I'm rolling.
4: All right. Is there any sort of like thing...
0: I got it too.
4: Yeah, so you like try to lift the kid, but he's really clung on to
5: this.
4: Old
5: baby.
3: I'll try.
0: Oh, you want to move the kid too?
4: All right.
0: Maybe we're as bad as these.
3: Arg. I got a four.
5: Where are we adding this to?
2: Is it like a large sum of gold?
4: It is like, it's like a pile, probably like
3: as
4: a foot, like a foot type of pile.
3: Oh, so taller than Benedict.
0: It's okay. Excuse you.
4: It's not a lot of gold.
0: It's not a lot of gold.
4: It's
0: something. I give up.
5: I try my hand?
0: You guys are greedy.
5: Because I am.
4: Yeah.
5: The lucky charm.
0: Okay.
5: Ha ha ha. I got a 15.
4: All right.

0: back to the witch, and you are now out of the woods, and you go up to the witch. The barrier is down. What would you like to do? Would you like to knock on the door, give
1: Burn
0: her the gem?
1: No. The barrier is down, guys.
2: Let's do a nice
1: burn it down.
3: But
0: you could give her the gem and
1: I
0: then
1: feel
0: burn
1: like
0: it
1: we're
0: down.
1: All on the same page here. Like burn the witch.
0: You guys, you don't know what she's gonna do with
3: give
0: this
3: gem. Give the gem back, then we burn it down.
2: No, I think
1: what
2: we
1: if she
2: should
1: just
2: let
1: kicks
2: her
1: us out?
2: Prove herself. Yes. And
1: if she casts an evil spell on all of us, I'm blaming you. But okay, yeah, let's go.
0: You're
1: in
0: just
1: there.
0: Gonna go
1: well,
0: in, give
1: let's
0: her the
1: go
0: gem.
1: In there, give her the gem, but keep the gold. Keep the gold.
0: All right, all right. No, so you kind of you I'm walk back. Up to her door, knock, and this time the door like politely opens itself, and you can see that the house is no longer dark, and it actually looks like a nice cozy cottage. It's
1: be
0: not
1: fooled.
0: Too bad.
1: That's be fooled, lovely. Guys. Okay, you
0: all, right,
1: all
0: and,
1: suckers.
0: And she comes over, and she's like, "Oh, did you get my gem?
2: Yes, ma'am.
0: Oh, you are such a sweetheart.
2: You
0: okay?
2: Are.
0: You know, can I have it now?
1: No.
2: Of course.
1: Do not give her the gem.
2: Here you go,
1: of course.
0: Right, and she takes the gem from you, and you kind of hear like a beeping, and she's like, "Oh, those are my cookies." And she goes and brings you all out cookies and feeds them.
1: I am not eating that.
2: And then you have John Durrell.
0: And then she taps the gem.
3: Is it a situation where we're going to be put into an oven?
2: No. Let's
0: no, no. She taps the gem, and out pops a black cat.
2: Aww.
0: And it's her pet, and it was trapped in the gem. And she thanks you. She's like,
2: yes.
0: "Thank you. Thank you so much. I promise I will get rid of the spell and anything. I'm sorry. I don't know what came over me."
1: You know what came over me.
2: That's lovely.
0: And then she, you know, kind of welcomes, takes you out the door, and you can see that the sky is now clear.
1: Whatever.
0: And,
1: bunch of tricks, obviously.
0: It's technically now nighttime, and you can kind of see beautiful stars, and it's a nice night.
1: You should have burned the house down.
3: That was really amazing. I really liked being able to play Ocean Gloom.
1: I love Benedict.
3: I'm really happy you guys came on. Do you guys feel happy?
0: It was really fun.
1: Yeah. That was an interesting. I played a couple of D&D campaigns. This was definitely the most chaotic. With a lot going on, a lot of kids being
3: subdued.
1: And a lot of old ladies almost getting their house burned down. But luckily.
2: Yeah, thanks to you.
1: Some people are reasonable or whatever.
2: Yes. I love Lilac. I think she's a sweetheart. I think.
1: Of course you think that.
2: I do think that. Lilac is, I don't know how the heck they're siblings. But I think Lilac is, she's beautiful. Yeah. And it was nice
1: to play
2: her.
1: She's an old lady.
2: I'm only 58.
1: Only? Yeah. All right.
3: This was C.
2: Layla.
1: Ben.
0: May.
4: Richie.
3: And we'll see you next week on Youth Express Live.

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1: Hello, everyone. 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I'm your host, Uma Pathé.
2: And I'm your host, Ira Pathé.
1: And today we're joined by a very special guest, Ms. Benea, who teaches us art. Welcome to our show, and please give us a quick introduction of yourself.
3: My name is Vinaya, as Uma said, and I am an artist, a professional artist, and I also teach. I do run a very small studio in the North Hills of Pittsburgh, and I've been practicing art since the last 20 years. That's a long, long time.
1: Wow.
2: So one thing I have for you is, what do you believe makes something art?
3: When you create something, I feel the joy that it brings you. That's something that, is a very strong belief. It makes you happy. So when something makes you happy, you want to do it over and over again. So art is something that makes me happy, to put it in very simple words. It brings joy to me. There are times when, you're just going about your day, your schedule, you're just doing things. It's all very monotonous. So you take time away, you try to do art, and that brings you some kind of, emotional happiness, And when your brain is happy, you're happy, and everything around you goes well. So that is very important to me, and that's what I like about art.
1: Do you have a favorite piece that you've ever made before, or a piece that you remember?
3: Oh, very strongly. I love painting nature. So when I say that I love painting nature, I like being in nature too. A lot of times I like the fall season a lot because it's very colorful. Being a part of the city, you get to enjoy four seasons. So when you're within this nice, environment around you, it provokes you to make art. And I think I have explored many different forms of art, but something that I enjoy most is nature, because nature is innocent to me. You know, it's something that when you try to create what God has created around you, you feel happy. You feel like, okay, I did something that, brings happiness to me, brings joy to me. I mean, these are the colors that I would use. This is what I see. This is what I want to keep forever. Something that I've seen live is what I want to put on paper and keep it forever in my home. So those are some things that I think very strong painting is probably a landscape that I'd made a long time ago. I think it's a fall landscape. And when people see it, they even kind of say, you are a natural, you're this, you're that. So that's probably one of my favorite paintings of all times.
2: Yeah, I think that's very inspiring, just like being inspired by nature. I'm not a very outdoorsy person, but I still do drawing things in nature and looking outside and drawing what's outside. And for me, I feel like music also inspires things that a lot of people draw to. So for me, I feel like I really like music, and that inspires me.
1: Yeah, I also really like drawing animals. I feel like they're a little complicated because of all the fur that they have. Or if you're drawing a close-up of an animal, it's a lot of fur and detail that you need. So I feel really proud of myself when I can actually draw an animal and it looks good after I painted it. So I also really enjoy drawing nature. It does take me a long time to actually get through one painting, but I think after I finish the painting, I'm happy with how it turned out. So I agree with that too. And I guess to add on to that, when you talk a bit about nature, does that include animals as well?
3: Oh yes, absolutely. One part of, just a second, let me get right back to you guys.
2: So sort of adding on to that question, I feel that when you talk a little bit about nature and animals, I feel like animals are a part of nature. So as well, I feel like adding them into that sort of category is very fitting because them themselves, like, are, they live out in the wild. And yeah, that was kind of a bad explanation, but it's still an explanation.
3: To me, I guess animals are innocent. And let's say the raccoon painting that you made, Uma. We know that it's a mischievous animal, you know, kind of. When we say the raccoon, it's all the time you see it doing some very weird stuff. But then when you paint it, it's very cute, right? So what makes us like wildlife? I feel that innocent face of that animal, you know, just to portray it and just to enjoy doing it. And I feel it is difficult to paint fur. It is difficult to paint, you know, the leathery texture of the and animals come in different forms. So I feel that if you've explored art, if you've explored different subjects, you will tend to get into if you want to explore something more difficult, then I think you should challenge yourself to do animal art. It's not easy. It takes time. It takes effort. You have to get the right technique because let's say you're painting a tiger or a lion or something. We just can't go flat hand shading, right? Like I kind of explained to you guys. What do we do then to bring that composition or that texture out? We go into more detailed techniques and bring out the liveliness of that animal to make it look the way it looks. So I think that's why I tend to, you know, promote a lot of wildlife art, because that is difficult for people to do. That is a challenge. If you've done that, I think getting into the next easier mode of doing a portrait or maybe something which is requiring a lot of flat dimension, 2D, etc., makes it easier.
2: Yeah, and sort of building off of that, I found it very interesting, like the comparison between drawing like humans and other animals, because I feel like when you learn to draw a person, it's the same structure, and the structure isn't very easy to learn, but once you learn the structure, then you're basically set and you know how to draw people, you know, like once you learn anatomy and things like that. But like when you draw like all animals, and it might be a little like, feel a little like not as we're like comparing them to humans like very well, we're like grouping them as animals rather than we're all animals, but I'm gonna like ignore that for this purpose. And like when you draw like a fish versus like, I don't know, a spider, you're not drawing the same thing. Like there's work that goes into drawing either of them, like compared to like the structure, the colors, and like how you're like inherently like drawing it itself. So props to people who like drawing animals. It's a very difficult thing.
1: Actually, Ira, you talk about spiders. I remember you drew a really, really good spider drawing. Did you have any challenges when you were drawing the spider that you would like to share with us?
2: No, because I drew it in art class in sixth grade. But personally, I drew it using like the stippling method, which is like you just draw a bunch of dots over and over and over again to shade the thing. So that was very like tiring for me, because it was kind of like, even though like the drawing wasn't very big, it was very small. It was very tiring. So that was one challenge that I particularly faced overall.
1: Wow, that's a lot of patience for a sixth grader, definitely. I feel like now I feel like I've gotten faster when I do art. Like maybe a few years back, I remember I took like half the year or like a long time to do one painting. And that's kind of similar to one of the paintings I've been doing currently. But I've also been doing this other painting, which is the painting of a woman. And I know like so far I've only spent like 4 hours on it, and I just have to finish up the hair and background. So I'm happy because I feel like I mean, I feel like time doesn't matter. You can take as much time as you want with art, but I'm just happy that, like, I can at least draw, like, people faster now. I can spend less time on it. Also, Ms. Vinea, what do you think about timing in art? Do you think it's okay to, like, take a long time on one art piece?
3: Oh, yes, absolutely. I've taken, like, up to 3 months to complete a piece of work. When you're dealing with art that deals with realism, okay, when you want to, like, let's say we are painting this a portrait of a tiger, for example, you just don't want to, if you want to be fast, you can be fast, but the outcome, the result would not be as good as if you take the time to do it, okay? So if you are into being a very detail-oriented person, you're art speaks about realism. You do have to kind of spend time with the strokes that you use, with those, you know, I would say, let's talk about color pencils, using color pencils in art. We are basically not sitting and coloring, you know. There's a lot that goes into making that piece. And when it comes to detail, more detail and fine detail, and finally refining that piece and bringing it to life, you know, making sure that someone who looks at it is like, wow, this is a stunning piece. This is just what I want to see, to probably even buy, to hang it on a wall and to appreciate it. And when that thing happens, you know, when people appreciate your art for the time that you've taken to build that process, to bring something to life, you know, you feel happy as an artist. You feel motivated to do more. You're like, okay, this person appreciated my art so much, to an extent that he wants to see it every day, or she wants to see it every day. So that is the beauty of art.
1: Yeah, and I feel like you also mentioned motivation in art. I know recently we had Angela on the show, and she talked a lot about having, like, artist block or losing the motivation to do art, especially, like, about when she was in middle school. And I feel the same way too. Like, sometimes when we don't have art class for a long time, I feel like less motivated to do art and just focus on my schoolwork instead. Even when I have time to do art, I'll just procrastinate sometimes instead of actually doing it. So I feel like motivation is a really big thing. I don't know, like, do you know how to, like, do you have ways to overcome artist block, or have you ever experienced artist block before?
3: Yes, a lot of times. Artist block can happen because you have too many things to do in life and you don't find the time to take for art, right? So it can happen due to many different reasons. It's just about you telling yourself repeatedly, okay, this is the time that I'll give myself. It's the me time. For me, it's called as the me time because once I start, it's all about starting. Now, let's say some things like we have technology nowadays, right? I would say, like, it's so easy. Long time ago, there was technology then too. If you have to call a person, you have to literally dial that number on a rotary phone, you know, and then pick the handle and talk to that person, which means you're sitting and talking to someone. I mean, this was long time ago before the cell phones and things came into existence. But now with the evolution of social media, we have a lot of distractions, right? We have Instagram, we have Snapchat, we have what else? Yeah, Pinterest, we have Facebook. So you're just like, you're literally having easy access to technology. Everybody owns a phone. I mean, even fifth graders have a phone in today's today's age.
1: I know. I was so shocked because I was talking to our family friend. He's about in third grade. He said all his friends have phones. That's even different from us.
3: Absolutely.
1: Like, we didn't have phones until
3: maybe ninth grade. That's when, I mean, basically Parents started giving phones because of reasons of security, I think, more or less for those reasons. But it's an easily accessible device. Now, let's say I had an artist block where when Facebook evolved, you know, more than spending time into making art, I would just sit and scroll. You know, I would just see things. I would just see things. And it went on for a long time. And then I said, what is it that obstructs me from doing art? So if I just turn it off and keep it away from me and then say, okay, this is what I would choose over this. I would choose picking my brush. I would choose picking my book. I would probably even choose picking a book from the library to read about an artist. This is what I would consciously do to stay away from, you know, just scrolling and spending endless amount of time on WhatsApp or Facebook, because that is not, maybe I'm trying to socialize in a way, but to what extent? Sometimes it goes like an hour, 2 hours, something. Oh my God, I don't have the time. And then I come back saying, oh, I didn't have time today to focus on my art. I didn't have time today to design a lesson plan. I didn't have time today to create something that I really enjoy. But then when you make this conscious decision to keep the enemy away, which is, you know, which is something that is killing your time, you make an effort to grab a canvas, to just basically take a book or just a pencil. You start and you never stop. That happens too, because when I start making art, I'm so much into it that I forget I have to cook. Like, literally, my spouse has to come and tell me, hey, will there be dinner tonight? So it's so deep. It's so, there is an emotional bonding, I would say, that you're bringing something to life. And that's the power you have when you make art.
1: Yeah, that was really inspiring. I wish I could be more like that and put down my phone and actually work on some art. Because I know there's this competition that Ira and I submit to every year. It's called Scholastic Art. It's called the Scholastic's Art and Writing Competition. So anyone who's listening, if you're interested in art, like, this is a great opportunity to, like, showcase your art and submit it. The deadline for this year currently has passed already, but next year, like, it's important to submit, definitely. It's what both of us do a lot. But I know, like, I've been procrastinating a bit this year, so I could only submit two of my pieces. And I was gonna submit my third piece, but we were away from art class. And I feel like I could have worked on it a bit more, but, like, I procrastinated instead. So I'm gonna take your advice and put down my phone so I don't do that anymore, I think.
2: Yeah, I definitely agree. I also find it hard, like, with procrastination, even, like, for schoolwork and things like that. I always end up, like, going into tests and be like, oh, I didn't study. I forgot to study. And I'm like, oh, well. But same thing for R2. I just, like, forget. And I end up wasting my time on something else. And I feel like it's, I'm going to, like, resolve to not be on my phone as much. Because I feel like that's a very big problem for me. Because I always spend time on my phone every day. So I'm going to resolve to do that. And also sort of adding on to the art, Scholastic Art and Writing Awards. This year I didn't submit much art, but I did submit a decent amount of writing. So if art's not your thing, you can also go into, like, writing. And in both of these categories, there's a lot of categories within the categories. So if you're, like, a poet, you can submit poetry. If you like drawing, like, comics, you can submit comics and things like that. So I feel like it's a very valuable competition that not a lot of people, like, know about. So right now I feel like it's time for a very short break. You're listening to Off the Record, the show that brings real stories and fresh perspectives to the mic, live on Youth Express. If you're enjoying the show, call or text us at 412-200-5975 to share your thoughts. Up next is a quick song. Thank you.

0: Hey, welcome back. That was Thinking About You by Frank Ocean. You're listening to Off the Record with Uma, Ira, and Miss Vinea live on Youth Express. So in the last segment, we talked a little bit about art style, some art pieces we've done, a lot about motivation and passion for art. And now we're going to get a bit into art education and teaching philosophy. So I'm going to start us off with, how does learning art change the way that students can think about the world, or how can it change their perspectives?
1: So personally, I feel like art can change people's perspectives, or more like help them like find their perspectives by like providing a nice outlet for them to express themselves and like get their like thoughts and feelings across if they use art as like a way to take out like some things, like if they're like dealing with a lot, they can use art to like help clear their mind and just use it to like relax. A lot of people do that. So I feel like that can help students in some way, also like coping with academic stress, especially like at this age in like high school. There's a lot of pressure put on people, especially like juniors and so, like seniors kind of. But like I feel like with like college applications and things like that, so I feel like art can be a very useful way to like relax and sort of de-stress and like take your mind off of those things.
2: Yeah, I completely agree with what Ira said, and it should be like that. You know, it's something that takes away that stress from you. At the same time, I would say that art gets you to imagine. Okay, not every day we are like sitting and trying to imagine things, but art creates this creator in you, and creativity is key to any mainstream subject. Now let's talk about how creativity would help with, you know, technology, how creativity has helped with building things. Art in the form of being able to draw, in the form of being able to create architectural wonders. So there's just not one type of subject where you make a portrait and you hang it on the wall, or you make a piece of you know, wildlife, you hang it on the wall. So it's not something like where art connects a lot to visual art only. So when you think about art, you have the power to imagine, you have the power to create. And when you are a creative soul, I think that can get you into any kind of stream. Now let's talk about aerospace engineering. A lot of kids today talk about aerospace engineering. When you design that spacecraft, you need to have a good hand. You need to have, let's say, those unique designs that are, you know, that come out as part of forming that structure, rockets, spaceships, those things. You need to be able to put your creative talent into focus and bring those, you know, into a visual structure to get it together on paper first and then get into something else. So, yeah.
0: Yeah, and that's a really good point, because art can really come in so many different forms, like you said. Like, we were just talking about this during the break, but there's app design, there's music, there's architecture, like you said, so many different forms. But I was a bit curious what you thought about one thing. So we've brought up this topic in some previous episodes, but I'm sure you've been to a museum before, and you've seen blank canvases that say like the art of emptiness or the art of nothingness, or like, if I know Ira and I recently we've been to like a museum in Pittsburgh, and there were a lot of like canvases with like one piece of tape on it, or like maybe like one line painted across the canvas. Like, what do you think about like these art pieces compared to like the art that you've seen like other people do a lot?
2: I feel like it's again imagination of that specific person, right? Now, for me, if art is something like just a blank piece and a tape stuck on top of a canvas, then that is art. Maybe a lot of people will end up talking about it, right? It might evoke some kind of creative talk among people who love to see it in a very different way. Like, for example, long time ago, I think one of the high schools around Pittsburgh has this, their mascot is the tiger. So they have this annual competition where you have to paint the tiger. And the winner is the one who paints the best tiger. So there's this one girl who used to come to my classes, and she was into painting, painting this oil painting of a tiger. And she submitted hers. A lot of people did have the opportunity to participate. But there's this one girl who who was very unique from the rest. So she submitted a blank canvas. And with just one dot, I guess that is what it was. And she said, "This canvas to me is a tiger." You will not believe it. It was all about students voting for the winning piece. And guess who won?
0: The blank canvas.
2: The blank canvas won. So what people, feel is what matters, I guess. At the end of the day, you can create art. You can create, art in the form of, doing things exactly the way they are. You can create things like art as abstract art, but at the end of the day, it's the visual impact that it has on the person who looks at it. Or let's say in this situation where I was talking about this painting that won, a lot of students voted for that because they thought the idea itself was unique. Now, you would not go to an art contest which requires submission of a painting. You would not go and say, this is what I think the painting should be, a blank canvas, right? So it's about how people take it. So since it was public voting, I think there was a huge talk about how unique this idea is and how different it is from the traditional norm. So it's all about different perspectives that people have. I might be more of thinking about realism because that to me is a challenge for you to achieve. To bring things the way, the similarities and the exactness is what I find very challenging to work with. Now, if you worked in that genre, you can work as an abstract artist too, because it's all about imagination and in the abstract world. Your interpretation of something can be interpreted as something totally different by someone else. Right, you've tried to envision something, they can interpret that as something that they want to feel strong about. So it's all about different perspectives.
0: Yeah, I feel like that's such an amazing point. Like, you can't control how people feel about your art, or like even in art competitions like the ones we submit to, we can't control if the judges like our art or not, or if they are looking for something more abstract, or they're not looking for like wildlife or animal portraits. Like, it's not up to us what they think about it. But I feel like the most important part for me is how I feel about my art. Like, if I like it a lot, then I feel like that's enough for me, or if I feel proud of it. But yeah, I feel like interpretation is open to everyone. You can't really like control how people feel about your art.
1: Yeah, and I found that like the example to be very interesting about like the like public voting, because I feel like if art is like fun, like I feel like a lot of people resonate to something if they can interpret it like widely in like a lot of different ways. And something like that, I feel, can sometimes be like taken advantage and like overused and like turned into like some sort of like cliche, like, haha, funny blank canvas, this means like the social state of Missouri in the 1980s. But I feel like if something like that is done seriously, like the artist truly believes that it has like a very like personal meaning, and they believe that it is art, and they put like effort and like their like own imagination into it, I feel like that's a very interesting like piece of art, and I would like still like appreciate it a lot, rather than, I feel like that sort of thing has gotten like very overused in the recent years. But if somebody like does truly like appreciate or put their heart into what they're doing, I feel like it's a very valuable thing that people can benefit a lot from.
0: Yeah, and with the crowd voting especially, I mean, it's a high school, they could have like, mm-hmm. they I'm not saying that they did, but, you know, they could have always, like, talked about it or said, like, hey, it would be so funny if we voted this painting, or they could have actually believed it. Like, mm-hmm. we'll never know. Like, I wish I did know, because that was a very, very interesting example mm-hmm. that was brought up. But, yeah, I agree with Ira. If you put your heart and passion into an art piece that you really enjoy, I think it's worth it. And, like, you can't control that.
2: Yeah. Yes, it's not like the people who actually did the tiger didn't do a great job. Mm-hmm. It's just that uniqueness of that, you know, idea that just came across struck very different chords, mm-hmm. and people started, I mean, the people who have to vote for it, the students who voted for it, thought of it as a very unique concept, mm-hmm. and that's yeah. what made it win. But mm-hmm. Definitely, it takes a lot of effort, a lot of patience, a lot of perseverance to just be able to paint, draw, create, to spend time. So, yeah.
0: I wish I was there so I could have been able to see all the art pieces.
1: Yeah, it would have been fun to vote. But sort of like building off of this, what skills do you think that like art teaches to kids that are useful beyond just drawing and painting inside of a classroom?
2: I think a lot of parents come to me saying that their child is not able to concentrate and focus. Now, what art brings to you, yes, of course, you're able to work on a piece, you're able to sit, give it time. It brings a lot of conscious effort to be able to concentrate and focus. So that's something I deal with, you know, all the time. Like, my child just doesn't sit. I hope this art class helps him. I'm like, yes, if there is, your child should also have the passion to do art, right? Now, let's say the child does not have the passion to do art, but the parent wants the child to do art. So those things happen too, where I'm here because my mom wants me to be here. Mm-hmm. I hear it a lot of times. But then what are the things that people can get through art? It's just, you know, kind of being able to think, create, develop that inner curiosity, space where imagination is your world. And when you're able to imagine, when you're able to create things, you feel powerful. I mean, God created this world, right? How amazing. So when you're taking it into your hands and trying to put that into perspective, you have the power of imagination. And I think for anything to work, knowledge is the key. So when I kind of teach kids, we deal with techniques first. So we go from beginner, intermediate, and then advanced. There are a lot of people who are like, I want to see the result right away, but that doesn't happen. So when you tackle each subject with a lot of patience, you start with beginner coursework. Okay. So when you do that, you're learning those techniques. As a teacher, I like to simplify things. When you simplify things and try to explain it to kids, they take to it and they try to, you know, build on it and build on and on and on and get to a point when the teacher is happy about the outcome of her teaching, when the child or the student is like being able to do things just like her. Or maybe even better. So, yeah, that to me, that kind of brings a lot of satisfaction to me as a teacher, as a teaching artist, I guess. And I think it gives you a lot. It's not just limited to, okay, I'm an artist, I'm doing art, and I'll get into art and become an artist for life. It can give you that freedom from your regular job, from what you do in future, or it can give you that space where you can imagine, be creative. A lot of kids tell me that they want to go into architecture because they like to draw buildings and things like that. Some of them like to get into med school, and I think med school, you do require to have a certain understanding of anatomy. there is a huge subject or coursework that deals with anatomy when you get into drawing people. If you don't understand the structure of the bone, the skull, or maybe anything that gets to go with that, you'll not be able to create a portrait. So a lot of things that go in parallel. So it also gives them the focus to be determined, to have that passion, and to follow something, which is spending quality time, I would say. Yeah.
0: Yeah, and something that you said sounded really interesting to me. It was when you mentioned that parents can't force their kids to do art. And I feel like that kind of relates to what, like, you were talking about doing it for yourself or doing it because you have a passion for it and you love doing it, not because someone is making you do it or you're doing it for someone else. And so I feel like that's also, like, a motivation for art because you're doing it because it's something that you love doing. And I also found it really interesting when you mentioned that it's really helpful in a lot of careers like medicine and like architecture. It's something we haven't really heard from our guests before, like talking about anatomy. And so I found that like really interesting as someone who maybe wants to go into pre-med. So like that was really like helpful to me as well.
1: Yeah, and sort of adding off of that, I feel like something you said at like the beginning is that like imagination is something that like kids specifically develop from art. Is like imagination is something, and like creativity is extremely useful. It's a very crucial skill to have in your life because no matter where like what you go into, you're always going to need to have those skills and to think and be able to develop new ideas and think critically, which I feel is very important because I feel like I'm relatively a creative person. So I feel like that's sort of topic that's very important to me because I enjoy things of that sort of aspect in like nature. So I think we're going to cut to a very short break right now. You're tuned into Off the Record, live on Youth Express, where we bring real experiences straight to the mic. Here is a quick song and a PSA. Thank you.

0: I'm a seventh grade student at Pittsburgh Kappa. The LED modernization project is a replacement of 36,500 sodium streetlights. High-pressure sodium streetlights cause its light to spread out in ways that are unhealthy for both people and animals. Migratory birds have been hurt by these lights, and so have humans. Mood disorders and depression have also been associated with them. The good news is that before 2027, 36,500 high-pressure sodium lights will be replaced with LEDs, all in Pittsburgh, Pennsylvania. Enhanced sleep quality and reduced risk of disorders is associated with this. It's also better for animals and generally just healthy for people. The Dark Sky Organization supports these streetlights, and a dark sky ordinance has also been in place for Pittsburgh parks and government-owned buildings like the zoo and aquarium. This is good for people, and you should all see the benefits in the next few years. This public service announcement was brought to you by Noah, reporting for Youth Express.
1: Welcome back. That was Right on Shooting Star by The Pillows and a quick PSA. You're listening to Off the Record with Uma, Ira, and Miss Benea. And in these last few minutes, we're going to wrap up the show a little bit and talk about a few last art-related things. But if you're just joining us, we recently talked about teaching methods and some of our art experience. So now we're going to get into it. So I know in the break we were talking a lot about AI art and our opinions on it. So I know, Miss Benea, like, did you want to, like, say anything about AI art like we were talking about, like, in the break? Or, like, how do you think it can impact students in current day? Or do you think it's good or bad?
2: I'm not a big fan of AI art because I belong to the traditional generation of making art with my hands. So when it comes to art, creating art, it can be anything from sculpture to painting to, you know, anything that you want to see as a piece of art. But when there is this human touch that's involved, that's a totally different thing. So when you tell AI to do something for you, you're not enjoying the process yourself. So to me, as a person, art brings joy to me. It's the joy of painting. You know, it's the joy of being able to create something. It's the joy of being able to imagine, be stress-free, take time away from work. Let's imagine this very cloudy day in Pittsburgh. We all live in Pittsburgh. So when you as a human being try to create something and put it on canvas, those brilliant colors that come to life, you know, those scenic destinations that you want to create, you're not able to go at times, right? That to me brings a lot of joy, and that cannot be obstructed by AI. For AI, it's just probably a prompt where it takes bits and pieces from many different other artists who've already been in existence and create something which is very mechanical. It's not created by a human being, and there is no warmth, there's no effort, there's no style, there's no uniqueness, there's just that robot which is trying to bring something to life, which is lifeless. I guess to me, from my perspective, you can use certain things as a guide, you know, like we have the dictionary, to use it as a guide to learn many different words, things like that, but you cannot actually use it to make real art, which you enjoy. You show your passion in it. You show your quality, your, you know, whatever, your deep imagination, your skill versus a robot doing it for you. It's very robotic. It's very plastic is how I would put it. But when you talk about artists, like living artists who make art with their hands, there is a lot that goes into it. A lot of love, a lot of passion, and so on.
1: Yeah, and kind of to build off that, I feel like what you said about AI taking art from different artists, like, I definitely don't approve of that because it's not original and they're stealing from other people. But from my personal experience as a high school student, like, especially, like, since I lead art club, I see like a lot of high school students who are really talented at art, and I see them like always in the art building, and they're always working on their pieces for hours and hours. And I feel like for me, it's so crazy to think like AI art is doing this in like seconds and like taking from like other people's art. So I feel like if you're capable and like even if you're not good at art, you always have opportunities to learn and get better at it. Like we have social media now, like YouTube and Instagram, and I feel like that those are great tools for you to actually, like, they can help you learn art as well. So if you, instead of using AI art as a way to learn art, you can always like try and use like social media or like even your friends to get better.
2: Yeah, absolutely. You can draw inspiration from something that is created by another artist. Like, for example, we have Da Vinci's painting, the Mona Lisa. When you look at it, you know, you're like, she's trying to talk to me, or I'm so much into this painting that I cannot take my eyes away from it. So it creates that emotion. So many different artists, have got many different things into perspective. So even if you're looking at Picasso, a piece of art from Picasso, so cubism is something that you can think of, where it was literally into geometric shapes, I guess, you know, but it's still trying to tell you something. It's trying to tell you about how this artist envisioned something so unique. So that unique perspective, that expression, that love, that, you know, joy that it brings to the viewer, to me, cannot be captured by a robot or a bot where you're just giving a prompt and getting things to work.
3: Yeah, this is kind of off topic, but I really like cubism. I think it looks cool, and I've never tried to paint in it before, but I like it a lot. And going back to AI art, as I've expressed a lot of times in the past shows, I'm a very big AI art hater, but I do agree that it is useful when used like as a resource and as a tool for learning, and like even as like a reference, it's like good as long as you don't like actually like produce things that like the final product with the AI, or if you like claim it as yours that like I do this. But I don't like AI art very much. I don't feel like it's very beneficial, and I feel like if you are like capable of learning how to draw, I feel like it's a valuable thing to learn if you're interested in it. So yeah.
1: Mm-hmm. Yeah, and I feel like we're getting kind of near to the end of the show, so if you guys want to say any like last things about art that we might have missed or want to cover, or maybe any advice for students that want to learn art, then like please go ahead. And would anyone like to like share?
2: Yeah, I would say if you love art, make art, be passionate about making art, have the passion to create things, have the passion to imagine, to bring yourself joy, happiness, to spend your time wisely is for students who love art. Now, some people say not everybody likes art, but have you ever held a brush? Have you ever tried to paint something? Have you tried to see what it brings to you? If you have, you have to come back and tell me what it does to your mind, what it does to, there is a chemical reaction that happens in your brain when you make art, which I cannot describe in one word. To me, it's pure bliss. That's how I would put it. And I would say a lot of people, if you want to enjoy the process, just start somewhere. And, you know, just enjoy and get to, experience that joy.
3: Yeah, that was very well said. I feel like it's very, like, really, like, I feel that way too. And I feel like for people who want to learn how to draw, I feel like you can just start with doodling in class. That's how I practice most of the time, because I don't, like, actually, like, I haven't found the time to sit down and, like, draw for a long time now, but I feel like just pay attention in class, but also doodling is fun if you're really, really bored.
2: And I'd also like to add this thing, if you go to schools and ask kids, what is your favorite class? And then I think 99% of the time, it is the art class. I think that's where, you know, kids enjoy because they are free to do things. It's just not very mechanical, right? So why do they enjoy that? Because there's something that happens to their minds. You know, it's super refreshing. And they come out as happy artists.
1: Yeah, so to all our listeners, if you want to start getting into art, I would recommend listening to Ms. Minea's advice because

0: for everyone, so I would recommend just going for it.
1: Yes, practice makes perfect, and perfect practice makes even perfect. That's how I would put things as. And yeah, if you have the passion for it, if you want to start somewhere, you need not be, super skilled. You just have to start somewhere, and you need to probably start and get a guide, look into things, and that would create a totally different world around you.
0: Okay, well, I think we're going to wrap up now, and thank you so much, Ms. Benea, for joining us today, and thank you to everyone listening to Off the Record with me, Ira, and Ms. Benea. Also, like I said before, if you're interested in art, listen to Ms. Benea's advice, and you can always stream these live and recorded productions anytime at youthexpress.org. And thank you so much for listening, and thank you, Ms. Benea, for being here today, and bye, everyone.
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3: 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I'm in 11th grade at Montour High School, and you're listening to Youth Express. 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
4: We're going to open up with the first song from him, and then we'll chat for a little bit. Here, now, is Alex Weibel.

0: Alex, that's great. Is that your own composition? Or
1: no, that's actually a Led Zeppelin song called Bron Ra.
0: Okay, I don't know my deep Led Zeppelin catalog. Now, wait a minute. I'm supposed to be the guy that knows Led Zeppelin. Do you know what album that's on?
1: Yeah, I believe that's off of the Physical Graffiti album.
0: I should know. I should know better than that.
1: Yeah.
0: That guitar has remarkable tone, and it's the player as much as it is the guitar. How long have you played?
1: Well, I started playing guitar around 2008. I got my first guitar Christmas Day. And at that point, I was down the rabbit hole, and I've been playing for 10 years now.
0: Was that an acoustic guitar?
1: No, that was an Epiphone Les Paul.
0: You remember that. So. And you must, you were, eight, I guess, when that came in.
1: Eight.
0: And were you expecting or hoping?
1: No, I wasn't expecting that at all.
0: Like, wow. Do your parents play at all, or anybody else
1: in
0: the family?
1: Well, I come from a pretty long line of musicians. My mom doesn't really play that much, but her mom was a music therapist. She played piano. And on my dad's side, everyone is a musician, you know. My grandfather was an audiophile, and he still is, you know. He collects radios and speakers and stuff like that. And my dad plays trombone, guitar, and bass. And my uncle plays trombone and bass, and my cousin plays trombone. And my sister plays trombone and piano.

0: And I play saxophone and guitar.
1: So Thanksgiving sort of at your house has got to be pretty fun.
0: Oh, yeah.
1: Do you all play together?
0: Not as much now. We're all pretty busy, you know. My sister goes to college now, and you know, and my cousin lives out in Peters Township, so we don't get to play that much anymore, but we used to play all the time, you know.
1: Yeah, it's I'm thinking about your grandpa, the audiophile, and all those things. When did you make the switch to acoustic?
0: I would probably say a year or two after that. You
1: and
0: know.
1: Do you still play electric?
0: Oh, yeah,
1: time
0: absolutely,
1: to time
0: all
1: too?
0: The time. You know, it's my main thing, actually. So.
1: Well, I'm glad you're sharing some acoustic work with us, too. So how did you learn to play?
0: Well, actually, before I got that Christmas gift on in 2008, I had like a toy guitar. It was just this little Taylor. Mm-hmm. You know, I think they still make them. They're just these little toy things.
1: They're like half size.
0: Yeah,
1: size. Yeah.
0: And I, you know, I played it, but I wasn't really that interested in it. So, you know, I had that, and then once I got the Les Paul, it was like, all right, well, forget it. Like, I need to keep playing, and I got a teacher, and his name is Ian Arthurs, and he taught me everything I know. You know, I can't tell you how much I'm in debt to him, because he just, you know. I wouldn't be here now if it wasn't for him.
1: And the reason I asked you is I think a lot of people wonder, how do I do this?
0: Yeah,
1: I would like to do this too. And, I mean, you can do some fairly competent things pretty quickly if you have somebody showing you the rudiments and the right steps.
0: Right, yeah, yeah.
1: What was hard? Do you recall what was the hardest thing to kind of grasp to get you at least to the point from knowing nothing to at least being able to pluck out a few songs?
0: Well, I'd say the hardest part really came whenever I was trying to learn how to be more of a musician. You know, I knew how to play chords and could play songs really easily. You know, I listened to a lot of the Beatles and a lot of those guys, and their songs are built on really simple concepts. But I would say doing kind of the rougher edges, like learning how to solo and learning how to really listen and serve the song, that was one of the most difficult things I'd ever had to do. You know, I'm still not excellent at it.
1: Well, you've got a lot of time ahead of you. How did you approach learning that? It seems to me like it would just take lots of experience.
0: Yeah, it was a lot of ear training, a lot of listening, a lot of playing things back, a lot of trial and error. A lot of nights where I would just sit on my computer and just listen to it and try to copy my favorite players. After a while, it just got easier and easier, and then it just sort of became a regular cycle.
1: You know, who are some of your favorite players?
0: Well, the guy who I got started on, like really started listening to, is Eric Clapton, Cream. I mean, that's, you know, in terms of blues guitar, that's the standard at this point, you know.
1: Yeah, I'm glad to hear you mention Cream. Cream, I know well.
0: Yeah. Oh, yeah. Many an hour has been spent in my house just listening to Crossroads and all that stuff. So,
1: yeah.
0: Yeah. And then from there, I started checking out Howlin' Wolf, who's a blues singer. And to me, he's like the ultimate. Like, there's no one in that vein who's better at electric southern blues, blues guitar and, you know, jump blues or whatever than him. And then from there, I got into Dwayne Allman from the Allman Brothers Band. He was actually the reason why I brought a dobro, is because I heard Little Martha, and I was just so, you know, so enamored by that. You know,
1: oh, that's great.
0: Yeah. He also taught me, I learned how to play slide guitar just by listening to At Fillmore East and all that stuff.
1: Yeah, so. I like how you said he taught me, because that's really the way it is.
0: Yeah, you just sit and you listen to it, and you try to figure it out, and then you get somewhere with it.
1: So. Yeah, it goes, comes down from... musician to musician, person to person. Alex Weibel, you're a senior at Montour High School. Do you know what, let's see, it's January, almost February. I hate to sound like the typical adult, but people are wondering, do you know what you're going to do after high school?
0: Oh, totally, yeah. I actually have it all figured out. I'm going to Duquesne in the fall for music education.
1: Excellent. Congratulations.
0: Thank you.
1: That's a hard decision one. And Duquesne's a great program.
0: Yeah,
1: I'm sure you've been down there to visit.
0: Oh, absolutely, yeah. It's a great place.
1: Their music technology program is really good, to, you must have a good music teacher at school, I would guess.
0: Yeah, yeah. Well, the thing about Montour, and I'm not meaning to bag on him, but we go through a lot of music directors. Like, I've had a lot of directors over my time, and you know, we were hit with a couple of issues here and there. So now the music program is a little bit battered, but it's actually coming up really well. So.
1: Would you like to see yourself in a high school setting?
0: Absolutely, yeah. That's, you know, that's the dream for me.
1: Yeah, you can really impact a lot of people. I can still. Yeah. Did you play in marching band? Or?
0: Yeah, I was the drum major for 3 years.
1: Really?
0: Yeah.
1: Oh, wow. Doing that for 3 years in a row is pretty incredible. I was in the drum line for 3 years.
0: Oh, that's cool.
1: But I drum major was never in my sights. Did you do the baton and the throw?
0: No, not us. We used, you know, back in the 60s or 70s or 80s, they did that, but we haven't done that in a while.
1: So. Yeah, our drum major did that, and I always, he was, well, all of them were close friends. He only did it for 1 year, but senior year, you know, I was closest to the folk. There were two, actually, that did it, but only the guy would throw the staff, and I was always like rooting for him, like, because he would throw it really high. And if you mess up, you it's quite evident.
0: Yeah, just a big stick in the air, and then you miss it and it hits the floor.
1: We would do like drumstick tricks, like passing, everyone passes a stick to the right, and then the person on the far right has to toss it up over all the drummers so the person that on the far left catches it. But that drop, you know, you just get another stick out of the bag and nobody really notices.
0: Yeah, we had something similar last year, actually. We had two tenor players, and the tenor players, they'd face each other, and then they'd hit their drum, and then they'd throw their stick at the other tenor player, and they'd catch it. And they always did it, like, perfectly. Like, it was awesome to watch them do this.
1: Yeah, it's a lot of
0: tricks.
1: It's
0: a
1: lot of fun. we're going to hear a couple more songs from Alex, and I'm so glad you're here. What do you want to do next?
0: Well, I'm going to have to retune my guitar for this one, but while I'm doing that, I'll tell you about this song.
1: Sure, and tuning's always encouraged.
0: Yeah. So, as I previously mentioned, I auditioned for Duquesne for music education on guitar.
1: I'm glad you mentioned that, because it never occurred to me that you auditioned for music education.
0: Yeah.
1: Of course you do.
0: In
1: addition to a conservatory-style program. Of course you audition.
0: So, you know, they give you this big list of things you have to learn or things you have to be able to demonstrate in the audition. It's pretty easy stuff. It's like scales and chords and stuff I already knew. But one of the things you had to play was a solo jazz piece. And I had never done that before. So I'd spent all this time, like, stressing out about it. And I picked the jazz song, All the Things You Are. And I sat and I tried to learn it. And I just got so frustrated that I just walked away. I couldn't do it, you know. And then I just, like, couldn't stop thinking about this song. And then one day I remembered that one of my favorite musicals, I guess it's a musical, it's a movie from the 30s, one of my favorites of all time, The Wizard of Oz, has a really great song in it called Somewhere Over the Rainbow. So I thought, why don't I do that for my Duquesne audition? And sure enough, within a week I learned it. And that's what I'm going to play for you now. It's Somewhere Over the Rainbow.

0: That's beautiful. That must have when it came to you to use that song, that must have been really terrific. You seem really happy when you're playing. You seem happy, generally speaking, but I can tell you really like...
1: I like playing. It's, you know, if you're not having fun when you're playing, then you're not doing it right.
0: Yeah. What else do you like to do?
1: Not much else, honestly. I like to play guitar. I like to listen to music. I like to knit.
0: Oh.
1: Which is weird, but whatever. I like doing it.
0: Actually, I think not that everything has to be connected, but yeah. I think some of the discipline and patterns in probably make you think of music a little bit.
1: Right, yeah. It's good. It's just like being able to kind of repeat, you know, keep repeating a pattern, and then after a while you have something, you know.
0: And I think too, I'll admit it, I play solitaire every now and then.
1: Yeah.
0: What I would call alphabetizing things or sharpening pencils. Solitaire is another example.
1: Yeah.
0: Knitting to some extent. We need to do things that are somewhat rote because actually life has robbed us, or technology has robbed us of doing a lot of those things.
1: Yeah,
0: you don't have to really alphabetize anything anymore because
1: it's all done for you.
0: It's done for you. You don't really have to sharpen pencils anymore because
1: you're not
0: even using one. And
1: it gives you something to do, like still something you actually have to work at and complete, you know.
0: Yeah, and as you're doing that, that's when your brain suddenly recalls Over the Rainbow
1: is
0: the song to play. It looks like you're going to switch to dobro
1: next.
0: And I'll let you do that. Is there anything else, any other people you want to acknowledge before you change instruments?
1: Well, I mean, I'd like to say thank you to my family for always being there and helping me out. My dad was always the one who helped me play, and he was the one who got my guitar, and same thing with my mom, you know. I'd like to thank them. I'd like to thank everyone at Montour who helped me and Tad and John for getting me on this and all that stuff. So other than that, not really.
0: Great. Well, I'll let you switch over and take all the time you need. You're listening to the Saturday Light Brigade. Thank you for doing that. Guitarist and now dobro player Alex Weibel is playing. He's he will be graduating this year from Montour High School.
1: Yeah.
0: And Montour High School is a great school. If you haven't had a chance to visit, it is, I don't know, how would you, I want to say modern, but that doesn't do it just, it's a progressive school.
1: Yeah, it's very technology based. Sometimes that's good and sometimes that's bad. It's great because we have a lot of opportunities, especially at the new elementary school we built. If you're a listener, I do believe that they made a bit on the TRET-C convention there, which is a convention for the technology at the school. Of course, when that technology breaks, it's kind of frustrating, but, you know, I think progressive is a good way to put it.
0: Yeah, we have a movement here in the Pittsburgh area that you may be aware of called Remake Learning, and Alex, I know, knows it too, and folks like Todd Price and Justin Aglio and others at the school have really embraced.
1: Yeah, yeah. I mean, everyone up there is really trying to think about how they can improve it.
0: Yeah,
1: it's great.
0: Which is a good thing.
1: I mean,
0: the times have really. There's this great film you can watch that says, you know, we modeled high schools after factories. Like you change shifts when the bell rings and you learn en masse. Life isn't.
1: We got rid of the bells. The bells were supposed to be to get you used to the bells in factories or whatever, right? We don't have bells anymore.
0: I didn't
1: know
0: that.
1: It's just go and leave,
0: Anarchy. It's anarchy, I tell you.
1: It's madness.
0: This is going to be our last chance to talk. I really thank you for coming here.
1: Thank you for having me out here.
0: Yeah, it'd be lovely to have you come down again sometime.
1: Oh, I'd absolutely love it. Yeah.
0: What are you, is there anything else you wanted to say that I may have missed? What are you going to play on Dover?
1: Well, we mentioned Dwayne Allman, and I told you how he was the reason why I bought dobro. This song was the first song I'd ever played on this instrument, and I played this song, and I looked at this instrument, and I said, this is something I need. So this is called Little Martha. So here we go.
0: Excellent. You'll recognize this. If you don't by name, you'll, I think you'll recognize the song.
1: It's a big one, so here we go.

0: My name is Paige. I'm in second grade of the Environmental Charter School, Pittsburgh, Pennsylvania. Pollution makes me concerned about the future of the world, and here's why. Did you know that about 50 million animals die a year from pollution? Instead of polluting, I wish people would recycle things. Since pollution hurts the environment, people should not pollute. Don't forget that if you pollute the ocean, animals like sea turtles and sea otters can die from garbage and oil. For example, tons of things in the world die from pollution. Pollution makes plants, trees, and coral die. In order to help out, you can collect trash, plant seeds for trees, and take care of sick animals. Pollution impacts all of us, and I think we can work together to make the world a better place. This is Paige for the Environmental Charter School, second grade persuaders.
1: The Saturday Light Brigade. This is an interesting youth expression showcase hour as we spend time together on this cold morning. Thank you for being with us, because it's been all conversation. We had our dance academy with us, the Yon Lai Dance Academy, starting at 10 o'clock. Then you just heard from the Sarah Hines House newspaper organization and the Hines Street Journal. And now we are going to welcome two guests as we continue. Jordan is here and Vanessa, and we are going to be talking about the Peer Advocate for Safer Schools Project. They're involved with the Pittsburgh chapter of GLSEN, and welcome to you both. Thank you for being here so early.
2: Thank you for having us.
1: I've got to ask you, Vanessa, about this hockey jacket. It looks like Buffalo
2: Sabres. Yes,
1: yeah.
2: That's where I was. I grew up, and I haven't been in Pittsburgh long enough yet to transition to the Penguins.
1: and I mean this in the nicest way possible. It is a well worn jacket here. It looks like
2: it's brand new.
1: Is it really?
2: Yeah, it is.
1: It just looks kind of. It's got that look.
2: It's their, like, classic.
1: Yeah, yeah. I like it. It's nice. So it's brand new. We're going to have to get you some Penguins gears. Jordan, tell me about yourself. How old are you? Where do you go to school?
3: Well, I'm 16, and I go to Shaler Area High School.
1: Excellent. We've spent some time with the Titans, I believe it is. And can you talk to me a little bit about the whole PASS program and, I guess, your relationship and how this program came to pass, so to speak?
3: Okay. Well, PASS is to make schools safer for GLBT youth. But I believe that it goes to a larger extent to, like, make schools safer for everybody. And with, like, a personal history of bullying, I believe that it's very important, and which is why this interests me so much.
1: Yeah, it's really, I think so many kids have, so many adults had experiences of bullying.
2: Yeah.
1: More, because when you think about the opportunities to be bullied, there are quite a few of them, and it's interesting. I mean, I was bullied growing up, and I talked to other people who I would never think that would be the case. In some cases, worse, much, much worse than others. So to try to do something to address this is really important, because it can not just ruin your day, but ruin your life if not. In some cases, cause you to take your life. It's a very serious topic right now. And I'm curious what some of the strategies PASS might be employing to help make life better for kids. And I'm not trying to challenge you. I'm genuinely curious.
3: I understand that. I think my friend Vanessa would have more information.
2: excuse me. So with GLSEN, we have sort of four overarching strategies in terms of creating safe schools, and those are to work with administrators on creating comprehensive anti-bullying and discrimination policies that are effective and impactful in their schools. We also work with educators on increasing their knowledge of the LGBT community and their understanding in order to prepare them to implement curriculum that is also inclusive, of which GLSEN produces a great deal of curriculum and makes available on their website.
1: Yeah, and I'm trying to remember, GLSEN is Gay, Lesbian, Straight...
2: Education Network.
1: Education Network, yep. Thank you. I couldn't remember yep. the E.
2: There's
1: an E. I knew, I couldn't, is it Enlightenment? Yep. Is it Education? And that's important. Gay, Lesbian, Straight, and there's other letters we could include there
2: Absolutely.
1: Too. But the point is this is meant to be all-inclusive because every single human being has something different about them, some perhaps more detectable by people than others. But the point is that these strategies are important. Tolerance is not quite the right word. When you tolerate something, that means you're holding your nose and swallowing it because – you just refuse to accept it. This is more, to me at least, issue of mutual respect and acknowledgement.
2: Yeah, a lot of the ways in which we talk about sort of moving from not understanding, being ignorant, through tolerance. Tolerance is a point where you might understand sort of intellectually what's happening, but there's very little empathy. And what we're looking to do is move people from tolerance towards an acceptance of LGBT individuals, but not just that, diversity within your ability to express your gender or your sexuality.
1: So how can you get, if there's a bully, I guess I'm wondering how you can turn that person around, if there's a way to do it. And that's, it's hard to come up with strategies to deal with bullies. Does the program PASS help provide students? I guess I would think the person who is bullied as well as the person who is doing the bullying might need guidance because the bullier may be doing so inadvertently, I would think. What do you think, Jordan?
3: Well, I believe that, whenever I'm bullied at least, I try to educate them more and sort of like give them a little like peek into my life. Like when they bully me for something that I do or that I say, that it's not intentional, it's natural. I try to explain that in the best way.
2: Yeah, and I think that's the key in terms of getting people to move towards a state of acceptance. It's really helping to educate them and relate to them on a personal level. And that is a big part of what we do with the PASS program as we and bring the students in for training is really helping them prepare them to educate other people.
1: Do you think that bullies sometimes have just as many problems as the bullied? I know it's hard to generalize, but I would think sometimes that kids that are either physically or verbally abusive are learning that behavior maybe from parents or older siblings or from other peers?
2: I would certainly say that there is a percentage of people that are learning that from others. And there are definitely different variety of struggles that children have that cause them to seek out opportunities to gain and use power over other people. I wouldn't say that the vast majority of bullies are also experiencing bullying.
1: You hear the term cyberbullying a lot these days, and In fact, you hear the term so much it starts to become trite. That said, I think it is pretty significant from the kids I know, at least. Can you comment on that at all, Jordan?
3: Well, cyberbullying, if no one out there knows, is when you're bullied over a social media website or the internet or whatever, like phone. And back when, like, at least when my parents were, because my parents were bullied as well, you could go home and, like, get away from it. But now it's cyberbullying. It's, like, everywhere. And not only that, but when cyberbullying is happening, it's out where everybody can see, no matter what, you know?
1: Yeah, and so that brings an element of, I think bullying brings an element of maybe not shame, but discouragement. And then when it's even more public, it gets even worse. And also, somehow it becomes more permanent, I think, when it's documented. And I don't mean permanent in that it can't be coped with, but it's just it's more literal. It's almost like having a photograph of, you know, if you're getting physically, you know, if there's a physical fight, it's like having a photograph of the fight as opposed to just having the fight occur once. So it is longer lasting, I would think, once it takes that form. We have a couple minutes left or so. Are there some key messages you would like to get out about the PASS program, maybe to other educators or to students? I want to be sure we share everything you would like to share. You know, this is your time, so I'm happy to oblige in any way I can, Jordan.
3: Well, to students, I would like to say that instead of approaching things with maybe a misunderstanding or misunderstood view, maybe try to be more compassionate and understanding.
1: Yeah, and maybe curious, too. Yeah. Just to ask people, you know, questions in a good way to learn more about other people.
3: Educate yourself. Be proactive.
1: Yeah. And what do you think, Vanessa?
2: I would just want to encourage both students and educators, as well as parents that are listening, to take the opportunities to learn about what is going on in their schools in terms of bullying for the LGBT community, and to identify ways in which they can help improve those situations. And really, that's what the PASS program is. As the students that completed our training 2 weeks ago move through the next month or so, they're going to be identifying really that greater community impact and determining what it is that they want to do to make change in the world. So look for that.
1: How can people take this training?
2: Well, the training's offered once a year, and we start recruiting for the training usually in early October, and accept applications. Our applications are available online at glistenpgh.org, and it's just a matter of filling that out and just going through a brief, I don't want to call it an interview because that sounds a little more formal, but a discussion about sort of your understanding of what you're committing to.
1: And this is kids working directly with you rather than through teachers or?
2: Correct. Yeah. The PASS program is a group of 12 this year, students that are working directly with GLSEN volunteers to determine what it is they want to do to create change in their communities.
1: Well, that's great. Well, you can get more information. Pittsburgh GLSEN, did you say the website?
2: It's glistenpgh.org.
1: GLSENPGH.org. Thank you both, both Jordan and Vanessa, for being here. Anything else you'd like to add?
3: Can I give a shout out?
1: Oh, absolutely. I'm sorry. I'm sorry. I didn't ask.
3: I'd like to give a shout out to my mom, who's may or may not be listening.
1: She's listening. If she's not listening now, she'll be listening on the online when you hold your phone to her ear and make her listen to it. Thank you, Elle,
2: thank you for having us.
1: And thank you both for being with us. Coming up, we've got live music with Pittsburgh-based singer-songwriter David Belevich. We have a few folks here right now from Crunk. And any friend of Reverend Pastor Tim Smith is a friend of mine. Any friend of Pastor Tim's, Reverend Pastor, he's all those things. Tim leads an incredible organization called Center of Life. He would probably say he follows Center of Life. He's a servant leader that works to create so many wonderful programs, one of which is Crunk. And here representing that program today, he's actually part of the tech program there, is Ezra. And Ezra, it's nice to have you here. Good morning.
4: It's nice to be here as well. Thank you.
1: Can you tell me a little bit about yourself, generally speaking?
4: So I go to SciTech over in Oakland. And I joined the Crunk movement just because I had a friend who had a friend who was in Crunk. And I came and I got into tech and I just had photography as a hobby. But then I came to Crunk and I really got into photography and I've been doing it ever since, really.
1: Fantastic. Where do you live?
4: I live over in the north side, actually, really close to here. Oh, for Shadlin, yeah.
1: That's good to know because depending on what you're interested in, I'm not going to take you away from Crunk. But we've got lots of stuff to do here, too, yeah. If you ever want to come down. In fact, we're opening up a new youth media center, which will be in the space right behind you. And if you're ever interested in plying your craft with us, we'd love to have you. Tell me a bit about what you like to do in the tech side of things.
4: So for tech, I do a lot of photography and a lot of video. So, you know, I'm constantly, you'll see me around with my camera taking photos at every show. Sometimes you'll see me, you know, on the video camera taking video. Then after that, there's a process, you know, editing it, chopping it all up, and getting it ready to be, you know, put out into the world.
1: It takes a really special way of looking at the world to do that well. You know, some people are of a mind like, we're all photographers now. We all carry cameras in our pockets, and, you know, they've got more pixels than ever and better lenses than ever, but it still all breaks down to having a good eye and a sense of things. And when did you discover that this was something that you were pretty good at and that you wanted to focus on and get sharper on?
4: Well, I feel like mainly throughout my entire life, you know, I grew up in kind of a very a home, you know, very political, I guess you could say, very political home. And I think a lot of people say, you know, a camera, it's a weapon in a lot of ways because it can display images, you know. And so I think with myself, I want it to be a way where I can display my thoughts and how I feel in a very, you know, in a very clear-cut way that I can show to the world and people could look at and relate to and understand. So I think that's how I really got into photography.
1: I don't... I think often asking an artist to explain their art in words is not always a good idea because you would rather allow the person looking to develop his or her own sense of it. But I'd like to ask you if you've ever taken a photo or video, or alternatively, if you've ever seen somebody else's work that moved you in a particular way or caused you to change the way you think about things. And I know that's kind of an odd question, yeah. But what you said about the power of photography and art is pretty phenomenal. I mean, it's a pretty amazing thing to think about. I'll tell you about one. Ime Alaquiva took a photo of Leon Ford surrounded by maybe seven men on one side, six or seven on the other. Leon Ford, who is in a wheelchair due to a police officer shooting him wrongly, let's just say. They're holding him up in his wheelchair off the ground. It's a powerful, powerful, they're in the middle of a street. So in some ways, they're showing that, you know, you can draw so much conclusion from that photograph. Are there any that have moved you in that way? Or just in some way?
4: Some that have moved me. I think a lot of photos from the Black Panther Party from the 1960s, very moving. Because I think they kind of had this sense of moments like royalty. They're trying to show, like, royalty power.
1: Yeah.
4: I think another one really recently is this photo called Three Farmers on the Way to a Party. And it's a really powerful one. And you see three guys. And it's all about context, really. And it turns out these guys, they end up going to World War II. And it's just, when you have context of knowing that these men are going to World War II, and they're there, and they're very young, and they're in their 20s. And, you know, it's clear that they're going into a horrific situation, and they just seem very, there's unease, yet they're going to a party, and it's very uncomfortable in a lot of ways.
1: Wow. That's great. Have you looked at Teenie Harris's stuff?
4: Oh, yeah. I was thinking that Teenie Harris. I think he captured everyday life of people, you know, in Pittsburgh, and I think that was a very beautiful thing that he did, just captured the everyday life of people in Pittsburgh and how they lived back then.
1: Yeah, it's amazing. And all, you know, Teeny one shot Harris, more or less, most of his photos were taken with one shot. And when you think about all the tools that we now have to take photography, I think about that way with sound too. Albums or older radio programs that were produced in the analog world and how people did it. So do you think, you mentioned you're at SciTech, do you think you'll pursue photography? You're already doing it professionally, but after you got out of school?
4: I'm not sure if I want to. I think photography is something that I'm definitely super interested in. And I think I always want to do it, you know, as a hobby for the rest of my life. You know, if someone needs me for anything, a wedding, something like that, I'd always love to do it. But I think as a professional career, I've never really considered it as a full-time professional career, but I always want to keep it as a hobby in my life.
1: That's a good way of looking at it. Anything you'd like to say about Center of Life and the difference it's made, the crunk movement in your life? To me, it's interesting you live on the north side. You're going over to Hazelwood to do Center of Life, and you're going to school in Oakland, so you're on the road a lot.
4: I mean, when it comes to my professional development, you know, Center of Life, Crunk, it has helped me so much. You know, without them, I never really learned how to edit my photos or take video properly and learn how to work with sound and work with my camera really well. So it just really improved my professional development and me as a photographer and a videographer in general.
1: That's good to know. Who and any, I don't want to cause you to leave anybody out, but anybody in particular that's mentored you or helped you a great deal?
4: Anyone. I mean, I definitely think Garrett, who's a photography, the tech head, he's been very helpful with just, you know, showing me the ropes, showing me how to properly use my camera to take good photos, showing me how to properly use Lightroom and Photoshop to really just improve my photography and my work.
1: That's good to know. Thank you, Ezra, and best wishes. I hope you'll consider hanging out here. We actually, it might not surprise you, but as a radio station, we could use some good photo and video chops here. We have some folks, like the man behind me, who are very good, but we could always use a little more help, so maybe we'll be able to have you join us.
4: Oh, I'd love to. Thank you.
1: So, and a moment, we're going to meet Amani from the Crunk Movement. Amani will share some music with us here at the Saturday Light Brigade.

0: Well, it's great. It's part of our Youth Express segment today. You just heard from Ezra Jones, and now we have Imani Halsey with us. I'll give you a chance to rehearse your hello. Now you're here.
1: Hello.
0: Hello. And tell me about yourself. You're 17, right?
1: Yes, I am. I'm a student at Pittsburgh Kappa downtown.
0: Excellent.
1: I'm in their theater program.
0: Nice.
1: So that's fun. I came to Crunk the summer after eighth grade, so right before I transitioned to high school.
0: So you've spent a lot of time there. Where did you go to middle school?
1: I went to Allegheny, right across the street.
0: Oh, nice. Do you live on the north side?
1: No. My mom is the principal over there, so I ended up going to her school.
0: Okay. Same last name as yours?
1: Yes.
0: Okay. There's a lot of houses out there in the world. Is there anybody you'd like to acknowledge or give a shout out to?
1: I'd like to shout out my parents for having me, of course. And then my grandma. Love her dearly.
0: Wonderful. And you're going to be sharing a couple songs, and we'll talk a little bit after the first one, which I believe is called Choices.
1: Yes.
0: Right? So, and I know... Maybe you can tell me how to come up with my name. But you go by Mani Bahia?
1: Bahia.
0: Yes. Okay, Mani Bahia. So Imani Halsey, a.k.a. Mani Bahia, you're going to get a chance to hear her right now. Here she comes.

0: No Loco. I want my peace with No Loco. Gimme my, gimme my, gimme my. Brother in the hood, cooking up good. This what they wanted. Sis outside, selling her soul to the devil. This what they wanted. Nobody wanna be poor. You just come from it. I will not sit and be silent. I'ma confront it. Woo, took me from my land. Shoot me if I don't shake your hand. Excuse me, you were in command. Truly, you broke up my band, man. You destroyed my plans. And generation after generation, regenerated plantation. And you have left my hands vacant. I want my peace with No Loco. Give me my peace with No Loco. My peace with No Loco. Give me my, give me my, give me my, give me my. I want my peace with No Loco. Give me my peace with No Loco. I want my peace with No Loco. Give me my, give me my, give me my, give me my, yeah. That's pretty much it.
1: Wow. When did you write that?
0: We wrote that two years ago, so two summers ago.
1: I like it a lot. It's changing a bit, but you don't hear... Most rappers are usually heard from guys, right? Have you
0: found
1: that?
0: Yeah, the rap industry is like very male dominant.
1: Yeah, it's starting to change
0: a little bit. It is. There have been a few like pop out artists that are females that are really bringing in a large crowd and a large following.
1: Was it difficult for you to, like, when did you start performing?
0: I started performing when I came to Crunk, actually. They actually enhanced my performance by like 1,000 because I didn't know anything about like stage presence or anything like that.
1: Yeah, and I know there's rap coaches there that'll help you and mentor you. And by the way, Crunk Movement is part of Center of Life in Hazelwood. And just the idea of, first of all, you're sharing something very personal, but you're also on stage where people can see you, and it's not easy to deliver the rhythms exactly the way you want it. And I would think even to remember exactly what you're saying. Is that something you have to practice a lot?
0: I feel like in terms of like memorizing things, it comes differently for everybody. So like some people's memory is stronger than others, and some people can remember things quicker than others.
1: Are you good at that?
0: I'd say I'm all right. I'm not like super like I don't have any superpowers or anything.
1: Yeah.
0: But I say you give me like a day or two and I can have something down completely solid. I'm not sure what I can do in half an hour, but you know.
1: That helps you as a theater major, I'm
0: yes.
1: sure, to know those things. Is this your senior year?
0: Yes, it is.
1: Do you know, I'm sorry to be like every other adult in your life,
0: but
1: do you know what's happening after you graduate?
0: Oh, I'm strongly considering Point Park.
1: Nice. Are you promise ready?
0: I am promise ready, yes.
1: Any house has to be promise ready, but I'm glad to hear that. Point Park's a great school.
0: It is.
1: And Pitt has some amazing programs.
0: It does.
1: So does Carnegie Mellon. Do you like to dance?
0: No, I like to dance for fun, like with my friends, but you'll never find me on a stage at a dance recital.
1: That's something, because I know Point Park has a musical theater program.
0: Yeah.
1: But I hope that goes well for you. If there is somebody listening right now who kind of shuts down with rap or hip hop as a listener, who just says, I'm not going to do it, I'm not going to listen. You know, there are people out there with all genres of music. What would you tell that person to kind of open up their eyes or years?
0: I'd say you never know like what you're going to be into, so try something new. Don't be scared to try something new. I think rap kind of has a stigma on it, rap and hip-hop, because rappers say everything that's on their mind. So at one point there was a very political kind of standpoint with rappers and how they were moving these crowds with their words and with their songs, and who they were moving the crowds towards or away from. So, I mean, never judge a book by its cover. You never know what you're going to like.
1: Yeah, that's interesting, because rap almost always is making a statement or delivering a message. Music isn't, other forms of music aren't necessarily doing that, or at least it's not always as clear as it is with rap, I think. And so what you need to realize too, I would imagine, is just like there's all kind of books and all kind of poems, you can't judge the entire genre by one artist that you hear. It's really fun to have you here today.
2: Now, thank you for having me.
1: Yeah, you've got one more song. If you're just joining us from Center of Life and the Crunk Movement, we have Amani Housie, a.k.a. Mani Bahia.
2: Yes.
1: What would be my rap name? How did you come up with your rap name?
2: I used my first and middle name.
1: Okay, so I would be Airy, I guess, if you just dropped the first letter, right?
2: I guess so.
1: So I'd be Airy Michael.
2: Airy Michael.
1: Airy Michael. I like it. I'll
2: take
1: it.
2: Yeah, it has
1: actually
2: a ring to it.
1: I could take Rye. I'm going to drop the L-I or the L-A.
2: You could be A-M.
1: A-M. Just A-M.
2: Like the frequency?
1: Oh, yeah. Oh, I like that.
2: A-M.
1: A-M. But okay, I'll be that. I like it. It's nice to talk to you now. You've got Mixed Beat coming up next. Is this one a more recent composition?
2: This song is called Vixed.
1: I'm sorry. I'm reading Vixed Beat. It's Vixed. Sorry about that.
2: I made this, I think I made it like 2 or 3 years ago, but I dropped it this year because I was holding on to it. I wanted to make sure when I dropped it, it was the right time.
1: Excellent. I want to thank you for being here.
2: Thank you for having me.
1: And here, once again, is Mani Bahia.
2: I ain't got the energy for this one. I ain't want a job, so I quit one. One of these days, I'ma flip, son. I'm about to go and have a fit, son.

0: Will I fall? I guess I'm gonna know. I plan on jumping up for higher things and grabbing things desiring, like money, rings, and happiness, but only if it's hiring. I ain't got the energy for this one. I ain't want a job, so I quit one. One of these days, I'ma flip, son. I'm about to go and have a fit, son. I ain't got the energy for this one. I ain't want a job, so I quit one. One of these days, I'ma flip, son. I'm about to go and have a fit, son. It's all in my head, I stay in the bed. Ah, it's hard to stay fed, I fill up with red. Ah, it's hard to stay blue, it's hard to stay cool. Ah, my feelings are true, I feel like a fool. Up and down, man, I'm turned around and twisted. The way I trip and lose myself be something wicked. We can't fly, but we sure can get lifted. Glass half full, I feel the need to just tip it. I give no woe, life is rough. We turn up, then bite the dust, yeah. And discard trust, yeah. I got no friends, but I got buds, yeah. Spread so far because of personality. Challenging when you hate your own reality. But flattering when someone wants to be your apple tree. We communicate, but not in actuality. Tell me up front, I'll give you my love. But tell me right after, it won't even matter. This is not love, this a disaster. I am a queen, I eat from a platter. I ain't got the energy for this one. I ain't want a job, so I quit one. One of these days, I'ma flip, son. I'm about to go and have a fit, son. It's all in my head, I stay in the bed, yeah. It's hard to stay fed, I fill up with red. It's hard to stay blue, it's hard to stay cool, yeah. My feelings are true, I feel like a fool. Interesting enough, I actually have the video for Vixxed dropping sometime next week.
1: How can people follow your music?
0: You can follow my Instagram. I have my music all over the place, but the one place you can find all the links and everything for it is on my Instagram at ManiBahia19. That's M-A-N-I underscore B-A-H-I-A underscore 19.
1: Maybe you should be pursuing business. That was very good. Thank you for being with us
0: today.
1: Thank
0: you for having us.
1: And for Crunk Movement and Center of Life, this is AM signing off. Thanks, Madi.
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5: Elina,
6: Clara,
7: Mills,
8: Rosa,
9: Johanna,
10: Annika,
11: Adriana,
12: and Helena.
4: We are students from Malvern High School, and today we will be discussing the similarities and differences between cultures and lifestyles. What is your guys' favorite color?
8: Johanna.
9: Mine is yellow because it's light and I don't know. And green I also like because it's also a happy color and I don't know.
4: Okay, perfect.
9: Yeah.
8: So I like Rosa because it's like my name. Yeah. So yeah.
12: I like red. I like to wear red, so it's like...
4: Very nice.
6: I like navy blue. Because yeah. I think my closet is full of navy blue.
8: I like green or like dark brown.
9: Okay.
4: Yeah.
9: It's good.
13: I think my favorite color is blue because it matches with my eyes.
10: My favorite color is definitely pink, but I look better in blue, so my closet's full of blue.
12: Yeah, I also like navy blue and rosa.
10: Rosa. In both senses.
4: I love pink so much. Okay. Who is your guys' celebrity crush?
9: To be honest, I don't have one.
4: Okay, that's not... Come on.
9: Yeah, I have one, but I don't know his name.
4: Oh, okay.
9: But, yeah, I also like Jude Bellingham.
4: Ah.
9: Yeah. But, yeah. The one... Who's really my crush? I don't know his name.
4: Oh, okay.
13: I think my celebrity crush right now is like Drew Starkey from Outer Banks. But he's not. I don't know. He's good looking.
10: I'm definitely not pronouncing this right, but my celebrity crush is Charles Leclerc.
9: Charles Leclerc.

0: Claire.
1: Oh yeah.
2: The Claire.
3: Okay. Yeah.
2: Get it, girl.
4: Oh yeah, nice. I don't know if you know him, guys, but I like Aaron Piper.
0: Yeah.
4: I don't know him.
0: Yeah, I know him.
4: Okay, cool.
5: I really like JJ from Outer Banks.
3: Yes.
6: I also think like Charles Leclerc. That's such a good one.
3: Yeah.
2: Yes. Yes.
3: Do you guys know who Jacob Elordi is?
7: Yeah, of course.
3: I love him.
4: All my friends love him. I don't see it.
3: Really?
0: Mm-hmm. Why?
3: Well, he's English, and so that's like 10 times better.
4: I mean, he has a nice body.
7: He doesn't have a nice face.
3: Okay. Okay, what is the worst food that you've ever eaten? Like, ever? Oh. Like, that you, like, would just, like, spit out if you ate it
0: meat.
3: Right now?
0: Meat. Okay.
2: Yeah.
0: Mm-hmm.
6: I think liver.
3: Ugh, liver.
0: What is this?
3: Liver?
0: Yeah.
3: It's like the liver of animals, like intestines.
0: Liver.
7: It's like the worst thing I've ever had, which is, it's really typically German, but I don't like it. It's Spargel. I don't like it.
0: I love Spargel. Yeah,
4: I don't like it.
3: Mm-hmm.
4: Yeah.
0: But I also don't like coriander.
4: Yeah.
0: But.
4: Yeah.
7: I don't like fish. Like lux.
3: Really? Not even tape. Like salmon. Not fish. Even like a white fish.
4: I only like tuna fish.
3: Okay, tuna okay. Fish first,
4: yes.
3: Do you eat sushi?
4: Yes.
3: Okay.
4: Only with tuna fish and chicken.
3: Oh, that's chicken. Chicken.
4: Yes.
3: Okay. Okay, what about you?
0: I
3: hate mushrooms.
4: Oh, yeah.
0: No.
3: They're disgusting. No,
7: I like mushrooms.
0: I love
6: like
0: mushrooms.
6: Pasta with mushrooms. So, oh, my God.
4: Yeah, that's so good.
3: Nine.
4: It's off. Gross.
8: I don't like the white sausage that we have in Germany.
3: Wait, I don't like currywurst.
7: No, yeah,
3: me neither.
4: Me neither.
5: I hate seafood.
6: I don't like crab.
3: Okay. Do you guys like lobster legs? Like, you know, the kind that you crack and you dip in butter?
5: Sounds so disgusting.
3: Okay. Okay.
7: Guys, what's your favorite perfume?
3: Gute Frage.
6: You guys know Kaoli, the pink one?
3: Yes!
6: Vanilla something?
3: Yes, I love that one. I have that, and it's the best.
6: I'm going to drop $100 on it. I don't feel good.
3: Am I wearing it?
2: Nine.
3: I can't remember.
6: I think my favorite one right now is like from Paco Rabanne or something.
0: Mm-hmm.
6: Olympia, it's called.
0: So my favorite is from Yves Saint Laurent, the light one, you know? And I love all the body sprays from Sol de Janeiro.
4: Oh, yes. Yes! I love that.
6: So my favorite right now is like one from Lacombe. I don't know which one, but yeah.
4: Mm-hmm. Yes.
3: Have you tried their lotion?
4: Yeah.
3: Oh, I love it. I have a big tube of it. I love Sol de Janeiro so much.
0: Yeah, me too.
8: I'm usually wearing Miss Dior for the classic, but I love Perfect by Marc Jacobs.
3: Wait, what?
8: Perfect by Marc Jacobs.
3: Jacobs. Oh, I thought she was...
8: Not Jacobs.
3: I love Marc Jacobs perfume.
8: Yeah.
3: That those are good perfumes. Okay.
0: What's your type?
3: Oh, my God.
6: Charles Leclerc.
3: German. Just kidding.
6: We'll find you someone.
9: I don't think I have one.
3: What? Okay.
0: I don't care, but he has to be tall.
3: Yeah, yes. Tall. I agree.
0: Taller than
3: I
0: me.
3: I agree. Well, that's all we have for now. Thank you for listening to a broadcast from the Youth Media Center at SLB Radio.
0: Bye.
3: Bye. Bye.
0: See you.
10: Hi, my name is Adrian, and I'm a 12th grade student at City High. 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The piece I will be discussing is for the Leadership, Excellence, Access, and Persistence Program's End of the Year Showcase. I am a poet and music artist, and I like to write about my feelings and personal experience, and I joined this program to express how I feel to others and hopefully help others too. Someone that inspires me is XXXTentacion because he spoke about mental health, bettering yourself, and stopping violence, and having peace, and he also created a community where everyone are friends. I create music to help spread awareness about mental health drug abuse, and gun violence. All these things that has affected me personally, and I also want to create a community where everyone are friends and don't feel left out. I hope my final product spreads awareness about mental health and to show people to take it seriously and don't ignore it. Get help before it's too late. Thank you for listening. This is Adrian, signing out.
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2: Catalina
9: and Styx
1: and me. And we will be talking about what it is like to be people from different aspects of life and how we come together and how we've come to be in the same place. So, Catalina, would you like to start with introducing your story?
2: Yes.
1: And your research?
2: Yeah, so I am Catalina. I'm a four-year PhD student in engineering and public policy. I come to study, first of all, because I wanted to have my kids in an opportunity to learn English and have an opportunity to see things that rather back home we couldn't make it. So I won this scholarship that I'm on and I start researching about oil and gas wells, the old idle wells that are not responsible, the companies are not responsible for those wells anymore and government has to block in them. And they are like in the houses, in the streets, like they are everywhere. And they are having like a lot of problems of, related with methane emissions and water contamination.
1: This is Tatiana, by the way. And I'm a high school student at City High. And although I was born in the United States, I feel as though in a more political sense, I reverted to Islam. So the way that I see the world is also not from a view that is very typical. So I feel like I see the effects in my life that politics and the government play, and even like the housing opportunities, like the privileges that you have. I don't have like as many privileges as I had before. And even when I was born being African American, I already had some of those privilege as a U.S. citizen taken away. What about you, Styx?
9: I'm mixed, which means like my mom is black, my dad's white. And although I don't think I've experienced a lot of discrimination. Like when I was in middle school at Provident, a kid asked if I was adopted because they only saw my white side of the family. And like, I might not have like experienced a lot of discrimination, but like I definitely feel a little alien in some communities that might fit me more. Like I don't always fit in the black groups, I don't always fit in the white groups, and it always feels a little weird to just be me because some people just straight up don't know what I am. And I literally had a woman like ask if my mom was light skinned because of how light my skin is.
1: So do you both, and I'll like also answer this question, is there something specific that would make you feel better in the society? For me, it would probably be just seeing more groups where I could meet people that are like me and we could talk about our experiences without it having to be super formal. Like we could just share and you could know that you're not alone.
9: I guess having more space to like, I'm not exactly sure what would make me as a mixed person feel more in a part of community, but like having more of like just interracial groups to like just talk about. Also, I view myself as punk because I'm mixed, so like more punk stuff, and like there's a bookstore and all that.
2: And yeah, I think from my personal experience, I could feel better in the society if I always focus on what bridge us as human beings instead of what divide us. So it's easier to make connection with others if you just only see the things that are connected.
1: So I agree with that. And kind of wrapping this up, although it is short, this would be more of a like a conversation that you could look at in your family. Like what is something that would make you feel more seen in your own communities? And no matter what you look like, at the end of the day, we are all human. So what, like, characteristics do we all share? And why is it that these policies and the government and the way that society is structured makes our lives so different? yet we're the same. And that's a question for everyone to think about. But this is Tatiana.
2: And Catalina.
9: And Stix.
1: And we're signing out. Thank you.
11: Hi, my name is Chantel. I'm in fourth grade at Lincoln K-8. 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That's 412-731-7670 or gwensgirls.org. Gwen's Girls, another example of people who know it's cool to care.
12: Hello, my name is Finn, and I'm a 12th grade student at City Charter High School. You're listening to an artist statement recorded in the Youth Media Center at SLB Radio. This piece I will be discussing is for the Leadership, Excellence, Access, and Persistence Program's end-of-year showcase. When it comes to being an artist, I think I'm more casual with it. So I'm not really too creative. I'm not making much, but I want to do more, and I don't have that much motivation for it. But I say, like, an artist that inspires me, one of my really close friends, she makes, like, a lot of really good art of characters and stuff, and seeing her talent has just, like, given me more motivation and inspiration, because she's been doing this for, like, 10 years, and just seeing how well she does gives me inspiration to do similar, even if I still kind of compare myself and it makes it harder. But that's fine. It's always good to set goals, I think. I say, as of now, I don't have, like, a direct idea of what I'm going to do, but, you know, I think I might do, like, just, like, kind of what I did last year, some sort of minor political thing, because there's a lot of political issues going on, and not everyone's fully aware of it, even though I think it's, like, really obvious and, like, right in everyone's face, but apparently to some people it isn't, so, you know, gotta have someone that's going to express that, someone that's going to be here, like, saying all that. I'm thinking, again, just like last year, I'm going to do it as a poster, because it's, like, it's, like, a kind of simple thing to do, which is better for me, because I'm not too good at making things, but it can still get thoughts across very well, especially if you do, like, really good with imaging and whatnot, like, making it pop more and draws people's attention. So, hopefully, with what I make, everyone will be able to, like, understand what I'm trying to say with it, but I do have some fear that some people are going to be a little bit more dense and just not fully understand it, because there's a lot of people like that, but, again, hopefully everyone can, and that is all.
13: Hello, my name is Nevaeh. I'm a 12th grade student at City Charter High School. You are listening to an artist statement recorded in the Youth Media Center at SLV Radio. The piece I'll be discussing is for the Leadership, Excellence, Access, and Persistence Program End of the Year Showcase. For me, I think as an artist, I'm very open. I'm always changing how I like to express myself and my art. I always end up switching. Like, at first, I really loved to express myself through painting and drawing, all that type of stuff. But I think over the years, I've definitely changed the way I like to express myself. Like, right now, I'm more into expressing myself through photography, and I've been really into more fashion media, if you can consider that as an art. I feel like it is, but I definitely like that more. I'm going more in that direction. I feel like what made me want to do this program is the idea of being around other people my age who just want to make a change or a difference in their community or around the world, no matter how big or small it is. I feel like everyone here wants to change something for the better. Honestly, I also just love the idea of, like, being around other creative people and us bonding with that, different experiences and showing each other's art. I just like connecting with that. I feel like I don't have a set type of art or artist that inspires me at the moment. I take inspiration from everyone and everything around me. Everything
3: inspires me in different ways. I like to pick up different things from, like I said, everywhere around me and include that in my art, whether it's the people, the things I see, just all that type of stuff. Okay, so I know we're supposed to know exactly what, not exactly what we want to do yet for our creative piece. If I'm being honest, I don't have like a set idea on what I want to do for the project piece, but I definitely want to make sure that I'm confident with it this time. I feel like last year, while it was like good, I got the project done on time and everything, I wasn't as confident as I should have been in what I did. I feel like there was a lot of things at the end that I wanted to change. And this year, especially since it's our last year, I want to make sure I'm fully confident in what I'm going to do. So, yeah, while I'm not sure exactly what I want to do, and like I said, I want to make sure I'm confident with what I want this year. I definitely want to go more the photography route. Last year, like I said, I did painting, but like I said, over the years, like the idea of the way I like to express myself has changed, definitely to photography, so probably gonna go that route this year. Yeah, once again, I'm not exactly sure yet, but I'll figure that out sooner or later. So yeah, I guess this is the end of my artist statement. Thank you.
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20: And this is Jacob.
15: We're students from Upper St. Clair High School, and we're here to talk about school and just ourselves.
18: Junko's social studies class. People don't appreciate how great of a teacher he truly is.
15: Yeah, he's great.
19: I agree.
18: I can't think of a better class to have first period. It's just, it's the goated class, honestly. It's the best class.
15: Yeah, he uses, like, funny stories, and it makes you learn better.
16: I think the best class is science.
17: I think the best is math, because of Mr. Funfor.
19: I think social studies is the best because Mr. Junko.
18: Yeah, I agree. I mean, you can't beat Junko.
20: I agree with social studies. I never had any of those teachers, so.
15: I like math class. I have 8 kids in my math class.
16: 8?
15: Yeah.
16: I like social studies. I can't learn social studies. I don't know.
15: For Youth Express, this is Emmy.
16: This is Lexi.
17: This is Blake.
18: This is Dom.
19: This is Jonathan.
20: And this is Jacob.
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0: We're 8th grade students from Environmental Charter School, and we're here to talk about music.
24: I listen to a variation of music. I listen to a lot of pop, and I would say alt music.
25: I don't have a specific genre. I just like whatever I like.
0: I listen to a lot of stuff. It's like, I sometimes listen to Taylor Swift, but I mainly like Chapel Roan and Girl in Red and Billie Eilish.
22: I listen to Mac Miller. Hey, I love him. I listen to Morgan Wallen, too. Have you guys ever heard about Tate McRae?
0: I know, like, one or two songs.
21: I've been listening to Rod Wave.
26: Oh. I've been broke so many times, I don't know what to feel.
21: So I have a YouTube Shorts account, right? And I make funk songs, right? And then I make troll face edits out of the funk songs, right? And I post them on YouTube Shorts, and I get a bunch of views. My last video, I got 20 views. 15 of them were from my cousins. 4 of them were from my mom's. And then 7 of them were from my dog.
0: Well, I'm not really making my own music, but I take singing lessons and I'm doing a little bit of piano in that. I mainly just do singing of songs that I like and I already know.
24: I am learning how to play the piano or the keyboard. I am interested in music in like a band way. I don't really have a plan for what I want to do with it.
22: I like to make music, but, like, I like to make Notre Dame music. Like, you know Notre Dame, the college, right? So, like, their theme songs. Like, I try to make music for that, but it's like do do do do do do do, and like that. Yeah, it's pretty cool.
4: I make beats for Osama-san. He makes a song out of the beats and he sends it back to me and I can listen to it and then he releases it.
21: Go check out my LaBooBoo Funk remix. For Youth Express, this is Desmond.
22: Mason.
4: Finn.
24: Leah.
15: Daphne. Zoe.
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5: Hello, my name is Bray, and I'm a 12th grade student at City Charter High School. You are listening to an artist statement recorded in the Youth Media Center at SLB Radio. This piece I will be discussing is for the Leadership Excellence Access and Persistence Program's End of Year Showcase, aka LEAP. Who am I as an artist? I would call myself a free-going artist. I create when I per se want to having to have a meaning behind it. Why I want to be a part of this program, what makes me want to be a part of this program, is being able to express my feelings through art and storytelling, especially the topics that I'm scared to talk about. Next, what art or artist excites me? Basically anything. A lot of what inspires me to create my art is my own being and my family around me. Why create this piece? We haven't started on our piece making just yet, but when we do, I would like to talk about the homophobia in the world, as it's something that I face daily and I kind of just came to terms with it, and I want to express how that can make someone feel about themselves. And lastly, for my final project, I want to step out of my comfort zone, making it way larger than any other piece I have worked on before. And I hope that I will be able to express and show these feelings through it. But the only fear that I would have is not finishing it on time, but that's also a fear for time to come. All right, thank you guys for listening.
6: My name is Lara. I am in second grade at the Environmental Charter School in Pittsburgh, Pennsylvania. Fishing makes me concerned about the future of the world, and here's why. Did you know 300,000 dolphins and porpoises are killed each year from fishing? Instead of fishing, I wish people would leave wildlife under the sea alone. Sometimes fishermen hurt animals under the sea. If you want to go fishing, don't go to the sea. Go to streams, rivers, and lakes. Those places are better than the sea. In addition, boats can pollute the sea with gas and oil. Oil can kill wildlife under the sea. This can kill us too. Leftover oil in the fishes can poison us too. I feel sorry for the poor dolphins. Fishing impacts all of us. I think we can work together to make this world a better place. This is Laura for the Environmental Charter School Second Grade Persuaders.
7: My name is Serenity and I am 12 years old.
8: My name is Ariana, and I am also 12 years old.
10: I'm Jude, 11.
23: My name is Caleb, 11.
7: The best restaurant that I like, in my opinion, is McDonald's because, like, it's very good. The favorite thing on the menu for me is the French fries and the caramel frappe. And for my other one, I would pick Chick-fil-A because of their waffle fries and their spicy deluxe sandwich.
8: All right, so I like Pot Pies because I like getting their garlic sauce chicken. I think it's pretty good, and I also like their Louisiana hot chicken, but I think that could be a little too spicy at times. And with that, I would get their fries. I really enjoy their fries because it's like not too salty but not too bland at the same time. And I also like the pink frozen lemonade.
10: I like McDonald's because their McFlurries are amazing, and they used to have so many flavors, but now they only got, like, Oreo and sometimes s'more. I also like their chicken nuggets because they're really crispy, and they have really good ranch.
23: I was also going to say McDonald's and Chick-fil-A.
7: If I'm being honest, Panera Bread is my third favorite fast food place because of its bread. And I think, like, it's very known, but, like, they have this little bowl bread, like, where you pour the soup in. That's very good also.
10: I love their mac and cheese. It's just, like, really good, and it's not, like, the cheese isn't thick. It's, like, really gooey. Really good with bread.
8: I like Itchy Bun. I like their onion soup, and I also like their chicken fried rice and chicken fried rice with noodles.
10: I have a question we could do next. What is your favorite kind of chip? Like, bag chips like Doritos, Fritos, Takis. And it can be specific like dragon chili Takis, something like that.
7: What I think is I would prefer hot fries or hot Cheetos because they're really good, although they're like really crunchy and too hard to bite in sometimes.
1: My favorite type of chips are Chester's hot fries because I just enjoy the crunch on them.
10: Hot Cheetos, hot fries, because they're not like spicy but also kind of sour. Like, they're spicy and I can enjoy them a lot better than normal Cheetos.
23: I would say Takis or Cheetos since I kind of like spicy food.
10: Kayla, do you have a specific kind of Takis?
23: I either like the blue Takis or the normal Takis.
10: What is your favorite place to shop? And if this place is closed now, still say it.
23: Don't have a favorite store.
1: My favorite place to shop is the mall because it has a lot of different varieties of stores. But if I had to pick like a couple stores, I would pick Journeys for the shoes because I feel like Journey has a lot of nice shoes. They have Timberlands. I like Timberlands. I'm going to get some. And they also have Uggs, and I really enjoy wearing Uggs. And they also have Asics or Famous Footwear. For clothes, I would pick Rue 21. And for, like, jewelry, I would pick also Rue 21 and Claire's. I feel like Claire's has pretty good options, but I feel like they need to get some more nose rings because some people have nose rings, and they don't really have a lot of options for nose rings. They pierce people's nose there, so I feel like they should have different varieties of nose rings.
7: I would rather go to, like, Lululemon, Famous Footwear. If it's in food places, I would go to, like, the Food Courtroom or to Auntie Anne's. That's my favorite thing in the world.
10: If I could go anywhere in the food court, I'd go to, like, China Me, which is this place that has really good orange chicken. I also like the Lego store. In Macy's, they have a small Toys R Us, which is closed, but I like to go there because I never got to go to a real one, and it sounded cool.
1: My name is Ariana.
7: My name is Serenity.
23: Kayla.
10: My name is Jude.
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2: Hello, my name is Tamara, and I'm in 12th grade. I am a student currently at City Charter High School. The piece I'll be discussing is for a Leadership Excellence Access and Persistence Program End of the Year Showcase. And you are listening to an artist statement recorded in the Youth Media Center at SLB Radio. So me as an artist and who I am and a part of this program in general. I think I'm very open to perspectives and I think I have really great imagery. I have deep feelings and I can't exactly say it in the heat of the moment in situations in my everyday life. And I think this program and LEAP helps me break down these situations and really express what I want to say. It helps me be more open to others and formatting to what I'm about to say because, you know, I don't want to say something that I don't mean or say something that's very confusing. So I think it is helpful for me, but also like conversations I have that I break it down and really take a look at all the evidence and really pinpoint the ideas and stuff that I really wanted to make clear. What as an artist excites me or inspires me to create? I think mainly music artists. They all come to me randomly, but like right now, the last dinner party, their song Rifle was like really meaningful. It was showed to me by a current friend that's going through a situation that I was like kind of brought to the middle of it. So it just comes to me. And for me personally, I love to sing. That is like, I guess, one of my big main talents. I like to sing and mainly write songs that help express me and my feelings. So I feel like listening to that song like just gives me some ideas. But like a lot of the artists I listen to is like Auto and Wave to Earth, Mitski, Calm Music, Calm or Chaotic. Currently right now has been like a big thing. Like for example, when I listen to a song and I want to write something about it, like it just comes to me like I need to do it now. It's like now or never because if I don't remember the lyrics that I had thought in my head, like I can't write it down, and it's just like, ugh. And a lot of other artists like Stray Kids helps me pursue and know that like, hey, you're not the one who thinks this way, or hey, like you can do it, do it, do it, do it, do it. Oh, na, na, na, na, na. But yeah, so why do I create pieces? I really hope that the pieces and songs, song lyrics, or whatever I end up producing in my future will help others gain confidence, reassurance, and comfort to others like me who struggle to actually say stuff like what's on their mind and hold back or easily tempted. You know, I really struggle with having friends and stuff and keeping them. So I think it's great to spread my work to know that, hey, they're not alone. Like, I know there's a lot of people out there like me, but the environment I'm around, it doesn't seem like people are like me. And I know I'm not the only one. People talk about it on the internet, you know, social media. And I just want to make sure that others can know that they're not alone, older or younger than me. Everybody goes through the same thing. Nothing is new, really, in this world when it comes to emotions and, like, literature. So people know, like, hey, I'm right here. To visualize my final project, medium, small, or whatever, some of my hopes for this is, like, I usually tend to write songs, and they could be dark, gloomy, like, about hatred, calm, hope, inspiring. And, for example, I have written a song, and it's called All I Wanted. Shows a battle with me and a friend liking the same guy, and I wish I could just float away and be happy, but there's just a red string restraining me from opening my wings and flying away. And I want to fly away to get what I think I deserve, but friends pull me down and take that away, and I'm scared people might not think it's stupid, it's hopeless, and if they don't understand or if my words don't mean a lot or if it's just shameful and I should be considered as a rude person. So my work means a lot to me, and for it to be considered stupid or is one of my greatest fears. Even now when I shared this song that I had wrote to one of my two people that were like consider friends, Rosemary and Noir, I was deeply scared for that. But yeah, I just want to help people and hope that they understand. This was Tamara. Peace out.
3: 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I am in 9th grade at Montour High School, and you're listening to Youth Express. 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
9: Hello. My name is Amina, and I'm a 12th grade student at City High. 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The piece I will be discussing is for the Leadership, Excellence, Access, and Persistence Program's End of the Year Showcase. To be honest, I'm not really into art, or I'm not really an artsy person unless I am kind of in the space of it, or like I'm forced to draw something, or like writing, I'm not really good at that. So if it's something that's given to me, I will try my best to achieve that art piece to make it, you know, readable, look good, or make it colorful, whatever it is that I need it to be an art piece. I do like to put my creativity to the test. Whenever I try my hardest to like come up with like a piece or like you know, writing, I try to think of ways to be different. Obviously, I'm not an artsy person. Like, I try to step out of my comfort zone whenever it comes to like drawing and stuff like that. So whenever I work hard on a piece and I feel like it's done or I feel very good about it, you know, I probably ask for second opinions just to see what I should add, you know, because I do want it to look the best possible. Obviously, nothing's perfect, but I want it to look like I've worked hard on it and I put every thought in my brain into it as well. I don't really have a specific art style that I follow or that I look up to or an artist that I look up to. I just go with the flow. I just go with whatever is given to me, or if like I'm in school and we're doing like maybe stations and they're like, oh, do this for like a grade, I will try my best to like put my creativity into it, even though I'm not really into that. Like, especially with art, I probably am the worst at it. Like, I'm just genuinely being honest, but I do feel like whenever I do my art styles, it usually goes with like writing. I'm not really good at writing, but I will literally try my best. So I don't have like a specific art style that I follow. I just do whatever pops up on my mind. Like, you know, I really love drawing flowers. So if it's like, oh, you can free draw or something, I will like draw leaves, flowers, and like just agricultural things that just pop up in my mind. Whatever piece I decide to create, I want people to feel like, wow. Like, I really want to put people in shock or like in like disbelief. Like, I want people to get excited of like the surprise of what I just made, or I want like reactions out of people. Like, I feel like I don't really do that often, but obviously, like, whenever I do create like any type of art piece, I do get that sometimes, but I also feel like I don't do enough. Like, last showcase, I wasn't really happy about my art piece, although I worked very hard on it and I was really anxious about the whole thing. But surprisingly, I was shocked that many people loved it, and like, you know, it really made me feel better about my art piece. So that's how I want it to make others feel. Like, although I don't like it, I know there are people out there who would. I would definitely say a fear that I have about my project would probably be like not having enough color on it, not putting too much effort, because I do want to put as much effort into it as I can, so like people actually learn or like see something out of it or get something out of the art piece and like, wow, find it interesting or whatever, and they talk about it. Like, you know, I don't want it to be boring. That's what I want. And honestly, I do want, right now I am thinking of writing a poem, because like I'm just not like sure if I want to make, go on the same route as drawing something again, like making an art piece. Like, I want to write. Like, I'm not really good at writing, but I really want to put my writing skills to the test once more. So maybe make it lengthy. And also, I want to talk about my life. I honestly want to talk about my life, or just me as a person in general, my thoughts, my feelings, and like how it is to be a young Black Muslim girl in this day and age, or just dealing with mental health, like something around that. I don't know.
11: Hi, my name is Grace, and I'm a 12th grade student at City Charter High School. You are listening to an artist statement recorded in the Youth Media Center at SLB Radio. The piece I will be discussing is for LEAP, which stands for Leadership, Excellence, Access, and Persistent Programs End of the Year Showcase. As an artist, what makes me want to be part of this program or just be creative in general is just, I feel like whenever I create, it's for emotion, and sometimes it's also not. It's definitely diverse. I feel like as an artist, you don't have to be visually appealing to everybody to mean something. Usually people create to send a message, and sometimes people create just so they can feel something, so they can be creative. I just think that the program I'm attending, LEAP, it basically helps you tell a story, which I feel like, as I said, art helps with. LEAP basically just teaches us different ways that people have shared their stories and how those stories may have been hidden throughout the years and how we can express them like publicly, how we can spread the word about important issues. Artists that inspires me to create is practically any artist out there. I feel like any artist on the internet specifically, because the internet's everywhere, you can't really escape it. I think they all inspire me, especially ones that are just around my age, because it gives me a perspective that they have grown differently than me. They had their own life where they had learned different techniques and stuff. And me seeing that
12: it just feels like we're all completely unique, different, and different people. Especially, I feel like artists that base their whole entire, like, channel or account to give tutorials to people, that means a lot to me. That can inspire practically any artist because they're able to practice based off of somebody else's directions alone. I think when I was younger, I was definitely helped a lot by artists on the internet that offer tutorials because they want to help people. And I think besides artists that are out there to create tutorials, I think music artists, poets are also like inspirations to anybody, especially me. Any artist that I think is on my playlist overall inspires me because whenever I listen to music, I'll be like wanting to draw all of a sudden. And that can also not just be restricted to music alone or paintings, drawings. It can also be just movies or TV shows because that itself is art. They tell stories in their own way. And I usually just feel like I want to just draw whatever I feel whenever I watch something too. Thoughts, feelings, or memories that I want to invoke in this piece for myself and the audience is a crazy question. I think because of recent matters that are kind of spreading popularity, and this just came to mind to me at first, I'm speaking out personally against AI and AI art because artificial intelligence is hard to escape today in a world where a lot of companies don't want to waste their money on real artists and think it's a lot easier and cheaper to just have AI do the work for them. Because, I don't know, they just think it's a better part for their business. But obviously, I don't agree with that because AI, it does grow, but it only grows because of us entirely. It grows because of humans that it's taking from. And so eventually, if AI ever comes to a point where no artists are allowed to be able to work because AI had just taken over, it can't really grow anymore because there's no new art to consume to develop more. It just feels like a theme where a lot of people remain unappreciated until the last second. It's like in every movie out there, somebody that will be like a martyr, they're the one that speaks for everybody and they're right the whole time, but nobody believes them until the very end. I feel like that's what the situation is. The other day, I saw a Verizon advertisement and it was on TV. So usually when you see something on TV, you believe that it's fully developed, it's professional. But to my dismay, it was obviously artificial intelligence. It's AI, and it made me clearly disappointed. As somebody who doesn't use Verizon, but I also use my own network provider, I feel like if it comes to a point where almost everything that I've used and supported by myself because it doesn't use AI, it eventually does use AI, I wouldn't know where to go from there because it doesn't like feel natural. Because in artists, you can tell that they put time and effort and they care about what they do because they obviously worked hard for it in the first place. It's just whenever I see people disagree saying that AI is better and it's better developed and more creative, I just want them to like wonder, where is this AI getting its stuff from in the first place? I don't think it'd be anything without the artist today. My final product, when I'm imagining it currently, I just want it to invoke AI before. AI before it developed how it is now and how it's tried to perfect itself, I feel like I'd want to create a piece that's mainly imperfection. Because while humans are imperfect and they are prone to having their mistakes, they are able to grow and also notice their mistake quickly. Because in AI, they won't care because they're a freaking robot. they won't automatically notice their mistakes unless they're prompted to make a whole new art piece entirely. But when you're somebody who draws and you look back at your old art, for me personally, I'll just want to redraw it and see how much I've grown. But as an artificial intelligence, as AI, you'll just have a whole new prompt entirely. It won't be the same thing as you had before because it's a completely new art style that it stole from. I imagine that when I'd create it, it'd have not realistic features, like three eyes, noses merging into each other, hands merging into each other, an extra hand, an extra finger, because it's obvious right now to tell that it's AI, but I feel like in the future, it's going to be harder, but I just wanted to pick a piece where it was like, you could clearly tell that it's AI and that it won't be as perfect as a human's imperfection. As I said here, to get very specific, I just said that they steal from others, like I said earlier, because AI literally won't be anything. It's artificial. That means it's artificially stealing art. So in the future, there is a point where it won't be able to have new pieces to steal from. Because, like mentioned, companies think that it's cheaper to steal from these people. So obviously, a lot more companies are going to jump on the bandwagon. And so these artists won't be getting paid because they won't be getting hired. So then there just won't be anywhere to steal from. So all the movies, all the TV shows, I've been seeing actors that are having AI, and it'd be a young, beautiful AI woman. And so obviously a lot of companies want old and youthful actors, so they'd pick that over anybody else any day, I'd assume. So it just feels like it's starting to become everywhere, and I just wanted to invoke a piece where you can tell that it's starting to grow everywhere. And just because it's starting to spread doesn't mean it's good at all. In conclusion, I just feel like as an artist, watching AI spread everywhere is really starting to hurt me, because I know how much emotion can be put into something just for it to get stolen in the first place. I really hope that this future realizes how much it's starting to ruin the environment just for a couple of cuts on the money.
13: Hello, my name is Shailese, and I'm a 12th grade student at City Charter High School. You are listening to an artist statement recorded in the Youth Media Center at SLB Radio. This piece I will be discussing is for the Leadership Excellence Access and Persistence Program's End of Year Showcase. So, I am someone that likes to work with a plethora of different mediums that I really like. Like, I love music, I like to make music and listen to music. I write, I draw, I paint, I sculpt, and I sing sometimes, but I also love to dance. And I still struggle with, like, what I favor the most. But overall, I aim to bring out, like, a silenced perspective and to show more awareness to the internal factors to someone's life and how what's going on the inside can affect someone, and how sometimes you can't focus on the outside world because of how much is going on inside, you know? The main mediums that I use that inspire me are music, written work, and dance. Music, because people are drawn to what they like to hear, because listening is, like, really easy for most, rather than, like, reading. It's more efficient. You can do it pretty much anywhere. And if people like what they're hearing, they're going to be more inclined to hear it. Written work is something that's very, it's very underrated, in my opinion. And when something is written or stored, I feel like that's eternal. Like, those words become eternal. Be it like a script, a memoir, a book, something of that nature. It doesn't go anywhere. Even if it gets written down repeatedly, it doesn't go anywhere. And dance, I feel, is a very underrated art form. Like, a lot of people do it, but I don't really see people considering it as art, you know? It explores self-expression and storytelling through a more physical way that a lot of people may not understand. And like I said, I'm a dancer. I've been a dancer since I was, what, 3, 4? And I've explored all different kinds, be it hip-hop, contemporary, lyrical, jazz, acro. A lot of different kinds of dance can bring about a different feeling, a different mood, a different vibe. You can do so much with dancing, even if it's just like a little TikTok dance that you see that you want to that you want to recreate. It still brings about an energy depending on how you do it and how well you do it. Yes, confidence does matter. It may not even be like the knowledge of knowing how to dance, but I love to dance because it just helps me bring my attention away from the world. It helps me de-stress just a little bit. And music kind of ties into that because music is something that I loved my entire life. I've been raised around it. I love it. I play a lot of instruments like drums, guitar, electric and acoustic. I play violin, viola, clarinet, saxophone. I know all of these instruments. And even just listening to it, like, I can barely explain how much I love it. It's just so astonishing to me. Making it and listening to it are both really great. It's a different kind of passion. It just sticks. Like, it sounds great. There's many different ways you can make music, be it through instrument or even with household items or just yourself. It's just so broad and it's so beautiful. Like, I love music a lot. I feel like it's just who I am. And before this gets a little bit long, I'm Shailese, and this is me signing off. Thank you.
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16: 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I'm in 11th grade at Montour High School, and you're listening to Youth Express. 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
18: My name is Donye. I'm 13. I go to TNA. Stuck. Now I'm here stuck in this crazy wild hole with my annoying parents. Well, they're too strict. They need to let me breathe. I'm really tired of being stuck into all this. I'm only 13. Let a kid be free and chill. That's the reason why I can't wait to move out their house, so I can breathe and be free without them breathing down my back 24/7.
19: We have 11 poets, as I mentioned, and we're going to get a chance to meet everybody, and then they're going to share a poem. Now, Porter will be introducing this segment to help you understand more about how this all came about. But first, I would just like to meet you, Porter. How old are you?
20: I'm 11.
19: And I guess everybody is in fifth grade, so everybody, how many people are 11? So, and then 10? Any other ages of adults? You don't have to participate. Okay, so everyone's either 10 or 11. Where do you live, Porter?
20: I live in Friendship.
19: And what do you like to do?
20: Well, I like to play soccer, and I love reading and math.
19: Have you read a book lately that you would recommend?
20: Well, I just finished a book yesterday called Almost Famous, and it's pretty good. It's about this girl who moves to Culpeper, Virginia, and she like wants to be a professional baker, and it's a small town, and she like slowly gets like better at baking, and then she like uses baking to save like a couple of close calls. And, yeah, it's a really good book.
19: It's a real city, too. There is I don't know if you looked on a map, Ricky and I, my wife, who's sitting in there, have driven through Culpeper lots of times. And we always thought it was a fun name for a city. Would you like to say hello to anybody who might be listening? Any shout-outs?
20: Well, I'd like to say hello to my mom and my two sisters who are listening.
19: What are their names?
20: Isla and Addie.
19: Isla and Addie, hello. And I know Mr. Burke is listening today. He made a note today. He's tuned in. And I'll let you introduce the segment we have now. I'm really excited to have you all here.
0: Hello, everyone. My name is Porter, and I'm here with Brickell, Valentina, Chelsea, Stella, Emma, B, Neve, Bryn, Noel, Xander, and my literacy teachers, Miss Duffy and Mr. Gleason. We are from the Environmental Charter School in Regent Square.

0: principles in the world around us, fifth grade created poetry that reflects our beliefs and feelings on these matters. We hope these poems motivate real action amongst our peers and inspire change in our community. Thank you for the opportunity to speak our piece for peace.
1: That was really beautifully done. Thanks, Porter. Did you write that?
0: Yes.
1: You're a good writer. That was really well done. I assumed you wrote it, but I just wanted to check. You're a really good writer. Now, first up, we have Emma and Stella, and I haven't had a chance to meet everybody yet. So Emma and Stella, I'd like to talk with each of you before you read your poem. Let's start with Stella. Can you tell me how old you are?
2: I'm 11.
1: Okay, Stella's another 11 year old. Oh, no, wait, she's not. Is she 10 going on 11? Yeah. When's your birthday?
2: April 17th.
1: You're so close. If you round up, right, rounding rules, you're now 11. Where do you live?
2: I live in Point Breeze.
1: And what do you like to do for fun?
2: I like soccer.
1: Come a little closer.
2: I like soccer, and I like literacy a lot.
1: Do you like to write?
2: Mm-hmm.
1: I had a feeling you must. And now let's meet Emma. Tell me about yourself.
3: Well, I'm 10, and I live in Point Breeze, and I like to play soccer, and I like math.
1: You two seem like you're pretty good friends, are you?
3: Yeah.
1: What do you like to do together?
3: Well, we like to play soccer together most of the time, and we like to hang out.
1: Any shout-outs to people?
3: I'd like to thank Ms. Duffy and Mr. Gleason for helping us.
4: So would I. And I would like to say hi to my dad. Hi.
1: Well, great. Does your poem have a name?
3: Black Lives Matter.
1: Okay. And this is a case of a poem that was written together, and you're going to read it together. And whenever you're ready, go ahead.
3: Okay.
5: 1841, Frederick Douglass escaped from the whips and chains of slavery to become the leader of the abolitionist movement. 1849, Harriet Tubman, to help save its escape, she made underground railroads too free,
6: once cage birds,
5: as part of the abolitionist
6: movement.
5: 1955,
6: Rosa Parks,
5: she wouldn't give up her seat in the front
6: to white people on the bus.
5: This was the beginning of the civil rights
6: movement.
5: 1960,
6: Ruby Bridges, she was the first black person
5: to go to an
6: all-white school.
5: She was a black sheep
6: in a white family,
5: treated like dirt,
6: stepped on every day.
5: It hurt,
6: but she brushed it off. She had to be patient.
5: Continuing
6: the civil rights
5: movement.
6: 1963,
5: Martin Luther King Jr. He inspired a change.
6: He started a march.
5: He gave a speech.
6: I have a dream.
5: To end segregation.
6: During the civil rights
5: movement.
6: These people changed history in a big way.
5: But is it enough?
6: They were people who inspired thousands.
5: All of them considered as
6: heroes in history books.
5: But it just didn't finish the job.
6: July 13th,
5: 2013.
6: Hashtag Black Lives Matter
5: began.
6: People were furious
5: that black people have continuously been shot for all these years.
6: Getting a phone call.
5: Someone tells you your family member was killed.
6: You feel someone hit.
5: In your chest.
6: In your heart.
5: Like someone just shot you.
6: But then you think,
5: who would do that?
6: A police officer.
5: And you say to yourself,
6: a police officer killed my loved one.
5: A police officer is not supposed to kill.
6: They're supposed to serve and protect.
5: Black lives matter. This is still a problem.
6: We need to aid.
5: Have power.
6: Make a change.
5: They had power and made a change.
6: But they did their share.
5: Now it's time to do ours.
6: To make the change.
5: The change that will end it all.
6: We the people.
5: Frederick Douglass.
6: Harriet Tubman.
5: Rosa Parks.
6: Ruby Bridges.
5: Martin Luther King Jr.
6: The leaders.
5: All of them considered as
6: heroes.
5: And they are heroes.
6: These activists are doing the same thing.
5: So why aren't these activists thought of as heroes?
6: Think.
5: Black lives matter.
6: Many standing up for equality.
5: Because they were
6: scared. Scared that when they're walking down the street,
5: that they would be shot.
6: Or harassed.
5: Even by a police officer.
6: To be scared to walk out of your home.
5: How would you feel to be scared that your kid would be shot?
6: Just walking to school.
5: Innocent.
6: Innocent people.
5: Being killed for absolutely no reason.
6: Walking down the street.
5: Pulled over.
6: Killed. Shot. Killed. But you know what?
5: Black lives matter.
6: This is still a problem.
5: Sorry.
6: But you know what?
5: Black lives matter.
6: This is not

0: Not a moment. It's a movement.
1: Very good. Yeah, well, let's clap for you too, because you performed that poem, and it's not easy to do that. It sounded great. How did you write it? How did you come up with the idea that you wanted to write about that? What made you interested in it?
0: Well, we noticed that normally white people already matter, and we wanted to make sure that black people mattered more, because some people think, like, so they started the movie hashtag Black Lives Matter, and then people started saying All Lives Matter, but we realized that that white people already mattered, so we wanted to make sure that black people also mattered.
1: Yeah, I think that's a good way of putting it. When you discover that one area might need a little bit of attention, you know, a good example I always like to use is there might be a special day or a month to help support people who have breast cancer or who want to fight against breast cancer. And I don't think anybody would say, well, all cancers matter. No, you're focusing on that particular issue for a very particular reason. And how did you work out how to perform that? That had to be, was it hard, or did you know when you were writing it who was going to do which parts or how it was going to happen?
0: Well, on our sheet, we have, like, two different boxes, so we can tell which side is ours, and we have our names at the top.
1: Okay, almost like a script.
0: Yeah. Mm-hmm.
1: Okay. I really liked how movement and moment juxtaposed, too. That was great. Well done. Anything else you'd like to say?
0: No.
1: That's always one of my last questions, so just to be sure. Well, very good. Thank you. Now we have Xander is next. There's Xander. And Xander, tell me about yourself. Where? What neighborhood do you live in?
2: I live in Highland Park.
1: And is there anybody you would like to say hello to or shout outs to?
2: Well, I'd like to say hi to my mom, my dad, and my sister, and my grandma for, like, supporting me.
1: Great.
2: And doing this.
1: Have you been a student at Environmental Charter School since you were very young?
2: Well, I've been a student since I was in fourth grade, so I'd say yes.
1: Yeah, it's been a couple years. Well, terrific.
2: First.
1: Oh, first grade. Okay. So it's been 4 years. So, yeah, you've been there just about your whole school life. What is your poem about?
2: My poem is against Muslim stereotypes. It's against stereotyping Muslims as terrorists, saying that you shouldn't do that.
1: And why did you choose that topic?
2: I chose that topic because I feel like currently in the U.S. there's, like, been stigma about Muslims, like bad stigma.
1: What is stigma?
2: Stigma is, like, it's bad vibes about, like, them.
1: That's a good way of expressing it. Whenever you're ready, I can't wait to hear your poem. This is Xander.
2: Okay. Assuming things because of a religion, often misunderstood, there should not be any us versus them, like tigers and prey. One group's actions should not influence our feelings on entire religion made up to close to 2 billion people. Are we not all human? They are us, but we are uncaring, unloving, unfair, like hard metal. Millions of lies aimed in their direction, hitting them and stinging like needles, and people believe it all, hearing an infinite amount of assumptions just because of religion. We call them terrorists. We try to keep them out of the U.S., out of anger, forcing them out because we need a group to hate. They are nothing like their stereotypes. I find myself wondering, what happened to freedom of religion? But now you know about this hard, cold lie in the form of people yelling sharp and cold, hurting people's ears. You know it's wrong. So if you have been listening, do a favor to Muslims everywhere, to people everywhere. Get together. Change the world. There are many ways. Don't make assumptions. Don't call people terrorists. Don't judge because of religion. Tell the unbelieving. Teach them to stop hurting people, like storms, yelling loudly. Let them be happy. Let them relax. Be the people who know, who care, who love.
1: That was amazing. And Xander, you read that with such soul and heart and feeling. How was it to write? Did that come out of you pretty naturally?
2: Well, or? At the start, it was kind of hard. But as I started writing, it got easier because I knew how to what to type and how that made sense with the rest of the poem and what I thought.
1: I think that's true with a lot of writing. The hardest part is to get started. And did you have to redraft it?
2: During revising, I got rid of a lot of things and added a lot of things. Yeah.
1: That's usually a part of the process. I'm sure Ms. Duffy and Mr. Gleason support redrafting and improving things. I know I still do that with everything I write. I do it. Well done, Xander. Next we have Neve and B, who are here, right? And I'm going to adjust your microphone just a bit. There we go. Sorry for that bit of silence. I just wanted to be sure we could both, we could all hear you. And let's talk to each of you two. Neve, what neighborhood do you live in?
3: I live in Patton Hills.
1: Nice too. I grew up in Churchill, not far from where you live. Would you like to say hello to anybody? Any shout outs?
3: Yeah, my mom, my dad, and my two literacy teachers, Ms. Duffy and Mr. Gleason.
1: You know what we're going to do? We're going to give you each your own mic. And that way we'll hear you each a little better. Who were your shout-outs to again?
3: My mom, my dad, and my two literacy teachers, Ms. Duffy and Mr. Gleason.
1: Excellent. And can you tell me a little bit about yourself, what you like to do, or any hobbies?
3: I like cheerleading, and my hobbies would probably be I like to write and draw a lot.
1: Excellent. Now let's meet B. Hello. What neighborhood do you live in?
4: I live in Squirrel Hill.
1: And any shout-outs?
4: My mom, my dad, and Miss Duffy, and Mr. Gleason.
1: Excellent. And do you have any special things you like to do for fun?
4: I like to read and write.
1: And have you read anything interesting lately?
4: Yeah. I finished the Divergent series a couple weeks ago.
1: Excellent. Well, who can tell me what your poem is about?
4: Our poem is about stereotypes.
1: And will you be reading it as a team, too?
4: Yeah. Yes.
1: Okay, whenever you're ready, go ahead.
3: They say we're troublemakers.
4: They say we're cheap.
3: Lazy.
4: Selfish.
3: Dirty.
4: Stingy.
3: But
4: we
3: are
4: not
3: our
4: stereotypes.
3: I'm black.
4: I'm Jewish.
3: I work hard.
4: I'm kind.
3: I'm decent.
4: I give, not take.
3: Who?
4: Me?
3: Am I responsible for gun violence?
4: Am I responsible for trying to take land in the Middle East?
3: No. Their comments sting.
4: Words weigh me down.
3: Like a bullet shooting through my heart.
4: Like a boulder trapping me beneath it.
3: Think about how we feel. Their words spit at me like poison from their lips.
4: Every night when I close my eyes, the words play.
3: And replay.
4: And twist.
3: And tumble.
4: Like a tornado in my mind.
3: There's no sleep for me.
4: But people just stand there.
3: From slavery.
4: From the Holocaust.
3: To now.
4: They keep misunderstanding us. People are like machines.
3: Their gears may never stop working.
4: It will never end like the dove that never stops making peace.
3: But hopefully we can find the key to make them stop. If you feel strongly,
4: if you care, you could be the key. I can almost hear the sound of a key opening a lock.
3: The key to make a change.
4: The key to help out. Speak out on your online community.
3: To your parents.
4: In your neighborhood.
3: Posters or even flyers.
4: Or even in your school community. Speak out. Imagine how you would feel.
3: Hopeless.
4: Dejected. Imagine how many lives you could change.
3: You.
4: Me. The world.
3: It's not just about us.
4: It's about you too.
3: Join us.
4: Together we are one.
3: Together we are strong.
4: Powerful.
3: Intelligent.
4: Undefeated.
3: You might have to take a risk.
4: But it's worth it.
3: Fighting for what you know is right.
4: Imagine people who go through this every day.
3: The hate.
4: The struggle. Just because of our
3: race.
4: Religion.
3: I'm black.
4: I'm Jewish.
3: Together we are one.
4: Together. We are united.
3: Divided, we will fall. We must choose to stand tall.
1: Very good. Very good. So you two really wove part of yourselves into your poem, which is a very courageous thing to do. Congratulations.
3: Thanks.
1: You are both really good writers, and you've performed. Everybody is... done so well. Now, next we have Bryn, and Bryn is over here. We kind of have people moving around because we have so many students today. And Bryn, where are you from?
5: I'm from Greenfield.
1: And I'm asking everybody, because if you're just joining us, by the way, these are fifth graders from Environmental Charter School, and I'm asking where everyone's from because charter schools draw from the whole community. What do you like to do for fun or hobbies?
5: I like to draw. That's pretty simple. That's it.
1: What do you use, and what do you like to focus on?
5: I like to just sketch, and it depends what I draw. Sometimes different things.
1: Do you use pencil or
5: a pencil usually? Yeah.
1: Well, I have a lot of admiration for anybody. I can't draw. I can draw the curtains and maybe some water. That's about it. What's your poem about?
5: My poem is about women's rights.
1: Whenever you're ready.
5: Okay. We should all be equal. Equal should be a given. Given to people who work for it. It is something we need more of. In 1918, women were only allowed to be nurses. Not able to fight for their country. A country that doesn't believe in us. Us put aside what we want. We want freedom. Freedom for what to portray ourselves as fighters, teachers, workers. Workers get across, though. Those cleaning the house, taking care of the kids, cooking for the house. Houses full of nonsense. Nonsense that women want a job. Jobs that pay for hard work. Work we need for money. Money to take care of ourselves. Hard work that we already do every day. Days go by the tracks of progress. Progress that has taken time. Time full of fighting for what's right. Only 9 decades ago, women were allowed to vote. Voting for women had to be in the Constitution to make it real. Real struggles to put up with marches and protests. Protests showing we were all the same. Same brains, fight against our life. Life is real. Real life, we are still not being treated fairly. Fairly, a word we hear, but we never really reach. Reach to overcome the walls. Walls we have to break. Break them, we tell ourselves. Strong women are everywhere. Everywhere in advertising. And we've known this stuff since we were really small. Small minds absorbing what is going on. On inner minds, listen to what magazines have to say. Say our perfect hair, fashion sense, new makeup look. Look at a boys' magazine. Excel in school. How to plan your future. Future for girls getting boys to like you. Waking up to be perfect. Perfect life for boys. Be whatever you want to. Make a difference. Difference is obvious. Obvious looks and all dramatic. Dramatic changes keep the stereotypes and shout. Shout who I should be, what I should look like outside and in a rabbit hole. I get stuck. There are threats. Threats to end our movement. Movement to be treated the same. Same as what we all strive for we are still being treated. Treated like second-class citizens. Citizens who are stereotyped. Stereotyped women. Women should not be underestimated. A study showed that every 80 cents a woman got, a man got a dollar. Dollars are for people that work hard. Equal pay for equal work. Only 97 years ago, women were allowed to work. That wasn't that far back. Far back, it was just men with power, only them at the top. Top and in charge, and they still are in charge of our society. Society hasn't changed that much, only one baby step at a time. Time gives comments. Comments that pierce our skin. You run like a girl. I already know I'm fast. You can't do that. You're a girl. Yeah, I can. Maybe even better than you. You're good at that. For a girl. As if there is a different standard for your gender? 5 million people across the world attended the Women's March on January 21st, 2017. 5 million people were present, but there are many more who believe women are strong. Strong and powerful. Powerful flying voices. Voices cheering us on the fight that has taken more than 100 years, and we aren't going to stop now.
1: Good job. That was awesome. And
5: Thank you.
1: You read that. I did use the term rant when you were writing it. And that's a compliment.
5: I was angry and in the zone while writing it.
1: Yeah. I neglected to ask if you wanted to say hello or give any shout-outs to anybody.
5: Well, I'd like to give a shout-out to my mom and dad for coming here. And then, even though it's like your sixth shout-out, to Miss Duffy and Mr. Gleason for helping me make this poem and making it, sharing my voice out with the world.
1: They deserve all those shout-outs, as do each of you. These are wonderful poems. That was Brent. Now we have Noel. Where did I keep? Everyone's moving its musical chairs here today. And Noel, where are you from?
6: I'm from the north side.
1: Ooh, what neighborhood? What street?
6: Orleans, Perrysville.
1: Oh, okay, Perrysville. Got it. You know, there's 18 different neighborhoods on the north side, so I'm always curious where. Would you like to say hello to anybody?
6: I would like to say hello to my mom and my sisters and my Nana because she really supported me. And I would like to give a shout out to my teachers and my fellow students because without them, I wouldn't be able to write this poem.
1: That's so nice to hear. Tell me your sisters' names.
6: I actually have one sister.
1: Oh, I'm sorry. What's her name?
6: Her name is Allie.
1: Well, I'm glad to hear you acknowledge her. Your poem is about homelessness, right?
6: Yes.
1: Why did you choose that topic?
6: So we learned about it in class, and it kind of shouted out to me because one time I went downtown to see a Pens game, and I saw these people, and a couple of days ago, we were learning about how we just pretend that we're not, that the homeless people are not there, like we know that they're there, but we just look straight forward because we don't want to see them, because we know that we can't help them, or we don't want to help them. So I was walking by, and there was a homeless person, and he was very nice, and I kind of felt the same feeling, like I'm ashamed that I couldn't help him. And so I just looked forward, and I felt the feeling that many people feel.
1: I can't wait to hear your poem. Are you ready? As ready as you'll ever be, right? Here is Noel.
6: My home is a car. A car full of junk. Junk I don't need or want. Want a pillow that's soft and fluffy. Fluffy as feathers. Feathers feel like nothing. Nothing. That's how you see me. Me and my mom want. Want a home. That's my wish. Wish I had food. Food I could eat. Eat till I'm full. Full of rooms with food for days. Days of hunger will finally be over. Over, and I'll be full. Full of hunger, that's me. Me and my mom are so alone. Alone in this car. Car full of junk. Junk I don't need or want. Want some water, because I'm so thirsty. Thirsty for a drink. Drink that comes from somewhere clean. Clean is not drinking from puddles. Puddles is my cup of tea. Tea is not meant for me. Me and my mom scoop out the dirt. Dirt from a small pond on the road. That's what we drink. drinks that are not clean. Clean clothes, any bed that's warm. Warm like standing next to a fire breathing smoke. Smoke that's hot. Hot like a house. House that is full of Asia treats. Treats that I can no longer eat. Eat in a chair. Chairs around tables. Tables full of food. Food you cook at a house. House I used to have. Have assignments, but no pencil to do my homework. Homework, but no home. Home is this car. Car full of junk. Thank you.
1: That was really wonderful. I liked the symmetry, too, how it began and ended. You took us somewhere and brought us back. That was beautiful. And our last poem is another duo. We are going to hear from Chelsea and Valentina. I'm sorry, I missed Bricka. I'm sorry, Bricka. So let's get a microphone in front of Bricka. That's the perfect one. Bricka, I'm sorry. That's my mistake. I didn't read my notes very well. Where are you from?
7: I'm from the South Side, but currently I live in Wilkinsburg.
1: Those are both great neighborhoods. We've done a lot of work in Wilkinsburg. And is there anybody you would like to say hello to?
7: My sister in Memphis, and my mom, and my stepdad, and my baby brother.
1: What's your sister's name?
7: Chaylin.
1: And your baby brother?
7: Deontay.
1: And what's your poem about?
7: Bullying, because of race.
1: Whenever you're ready, we're ready to hear it.
7: Y'all just don't get it, and you're hypocrites. You break me down. Is it Cousin Brown? You toss your salt around like trash on the ground. But I'm human too, just like the rest of you. You need to stop inflicting hurt. Quit stepping on me like dirt. Too many people feeling like they're nothing. So it's time we stand up to do something. 160,000 kids skipping school to avoid bullying and feeling a fool. Kids who are bullied are stressed, anxious, and depressed. Bullying is a relentless, crazy disaster, like a tornado predicted by the forecaster. Bullying is abuse toward people like me and you, a heartless act making us blue. I hear hurtful, hateful, racist speech, like rampant waves crashing on a beach. I feel the hands of bullies pushing on me. There's no end in sight. And nowhere to flee. One out of four kids who hurt others in elementary end up behind bars in a penitentiary. Bullies are more likely to drop out or fail, to do no schoolwork and bail. You can be the change. It may seem hard and strange. History can be made by us. We can do this. Let's discuss. Peace starts with us. Don't treat it like it's superfluous. Please take this into consideration, because this is our nation.
1: Wow. Nice job, Bricka. I really loved the rhyme.
7: My name is Bricka.
1: Oh, I'm sorry, Bricka.
7: Yeah.
1: Spell it for me.
7: B-R-I-K-A-L.
1: I'm sorry, because it's written in pencil here, and I was having trouble reading it. Bricka. Got it. That was beautiful. I liked the rhymes.
7: Thank you.
1: Were they hard to come up with?
7: Yes, they were really hard.
1: I thought they would be. Did you, this is a kind of weird question, did you think of the second word and then needed to find the first one to rhyme with it, or did you do it in the other direction?
7: I don't understand what you're saying.
1: Like, would you come up with the second, like when you said elementary and penitentiary, I think, right?
7: Yeah.
1: Did you know you wanted a word to rhyme with penitentiary, or did you start with elementary?
7: I started with elementary.
1: I was curious about that. They're really good rhymes in it.
7: Thank you.
1: And I hate to say read. I felt like you were performing and sharing it with us.
7: Thank you.
1: Thank you, Bricka. Now we have Chelsea and Valentina of our Environmental Charter School Poets, and I also want to thank Ms. Duffy and Mr. Gleason and all of the, yeah, go ahead and you can just lift that up a little bit. There we go. All of the literacy staff at Environmental Charter School. Let's meet each of you. Chelsea, tell me where you're from.
8: I'm from Wilkinsburg.
1: Nice to meet Tiger, a Wilkinsburg Tiger. I was going to ask if you wanted to say hello to anybody.
8: I would like to say hello to my mother and my father and also my sister. And I just want to say hello to my dog just for the sake of it.
1: Well, you should. What's your dog's name?
8: Roman.
1: Hi, Roman. And how about, I should have asked about your sister first. What's her name?
8: Perry.
1: Hello, Perry. And Valentina, what neighborhood do you live in?
9: I live in Squirrel Hill.
1: And would you like to say hello to anybody?
9: Yes, I would like to say hello to my dad and sister and my mom.
1: And your sister's name is?
9: Emily.
1: And let's all say hi to Roman again, too, Roman the dog. What is your poem about?
9: Our poem is about bullying.
1: Okay, and this is my last chance to talk with all of you. I want to congratulate all of you on the poems you've done. And I also want to invite each of you, if you ever want to come back and share another poem, you are very welcome to. Through your teachers, you can easily reach us, or you can reach out to us directly. We'll be emailing you copies so you can hear yourself back. You're good writers, all of you, and I hope you'll keep it up. So we're ready for you. This is the last of our poems from Environmental Charter School.
8: Hi, I'm Chelsea.
9: And I'm Valentina.
8: And this is our poem.
9: People stared and laughed.
8: I hoped I could do something.
9: They were saying mean things to me.
8: I heard shut up.
9: Ugly.
8: Stupid made my ears listen from afar.
9: Loser.
8: This was not going well.
9: I didn't think I could go on that way.
8: It surely wouldn't be solved one way or another.
9: I really wish they would stop teasing me.
8: They'd mock me if I told the adults.
9: My friends did not help with my problems and difficulty.
8: I thought about the day they would see their flaws.
9: I was a pillow being squeezed.
8: I was a small clout watching silently, unnoticeable.
9: I was a lost dog, and I really needed someone to help me.
8: But there was a certain way.
9: I felt the bitter taste of food being thrown into my face.
8: I saw the awful sight of them in depression.
9: What should I have done? Won't it finish? It's like I'm just alone.
8: This would have been a catastrophe.
9: They looked at me in half-grit laughter. Why did they do this? I fought and lost this war.
8: I needed to do what was right.
9: I had to stop being depressed.
8: I was a bird watching over. I didn't want to interfere.
9: Slam. There went another punch.
8: Crack. I heard a nose break like sticks.
9: This always and surely won't get better.
8: The only way it stopped this was if I took action.
9: Soon I'd be going.
8: If I didn't take action.
9: Out the door.
8: It would have always went on.
9: One day at school, they came once more.
8: It was a really large problem to amend.
9: I felt so slow.
8: This wouldn't happen forever.
9: And way lower.
8: No one would get hurt anymore.
9: They were a diary of gossip and rumors.
8: Should I have told someone about this?
9: The dreadful phrases like beat it.
8: I felt like a horrible contributor.
9: Brings horror to my mind.
8: I thought about the words they said to the victim.
9: I hope one day they'll cease being the bully.
8: I didn't know how this would end in the future.
9: They really shouldn't be.
8: Fake nerd were the words they used.
9: I felt like this is so bitter.
8: Their insults have been floating in their brain.
9: I'm not useful. But there was only one way,
8: and it wasn't too hard to do.
9: I hoped this time someone would bring courage.
8: I didn't think I was able to stop this.
9: But then I saw her.
8: But this time I knew what to do.
9: Then I was pleased.
8: It was time I stood up.
9: She came to me.
8: And I looked at her.
9: I heard it ring in my ears.
8: Then I said, from now on, don't worry any longer.
9: I stood there silent.
8: This will not happen anymore.
1: Thank you, and congratulations to all of you. You are probably the first authors of the first poems most people have heard during National Poetry Month. So congratulations, and I hope we'll see you all again. Environmental Charter School fifth graders rock, don't they, here at the Saturday Light Brigade.
10: My name is Bri. I'm 16 years old, and I go to the Neighborhood Academy. My mother is my best friend. My mother will always be there for me no matter what. My mother is very crazy. My mother is my twin. My mother is the one I could go to for anything. My mother is slim thick. My mother looked good for her age. My mother is my nurse, my chef, my teacher. My mother is very funny. My mother is my everything.
11: My name is Chase. I'm in second grade at the Brown Middle Charter School in Pittsburgh, Pennsylvania. Polluting makes me concerned about the future of the world. And here's why. Did you know 14 billion pounds of garbage are dumped in the ocean every year? Most of it is plastic. Instead of polluting, I wish people would make better choices. So many things cause pollution, specifically air pollution. One example is smoking. Smoking is bad because the smoke that comes out of the cigarette is bad for the environment. Another type of pollution comes from pipes on the back of the cars. Chemicals from the engine and oil goes into the air. Another type of pollution is ground pollution. When people litter on the ground, it's bad for our environment. For example, if there's a bag like from Wendy's on the ground instead of in a trash can, every bird who cannot fly could fall in that bag and not be able to get out, then that bird would be trapped. Another type of pollution is water pollution. It's a problem too. When people litter, it can end up in the ocean. Fish and other animals can get caught. Pollution impacts all of us, and I think we can work together to make the world a better place. This is Chase from the Environmental Charter School, second grade persuaders.
12: From the Youth Media Center at SLB Radio, this is Lila, a senior at Taylor Alderdice. This is a paper flower poem that I wrote. On a communist mission, I travel far, stumble upon an enchanted forest. Mushrooms rest as deer scatter by. Whispers in the wind swirl, but most promisingly, I found a rose in the enchanted forest, whose voice was most eccentric of them all. And so, red rose, an umbrella for an honest ant, red rose, a shield against magnifying glasses in a glaring sun, from an honest ant, I'm not sure how I found you, but I'm glad I did. Thanks for listening.
13: 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I'm in fifth grade, and I live in Spring Hill. 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We should all play around on the playground.
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15: This is Carrie Menino, age 17, of Winchester Thurston High School. The name of this poem is Coffee Shop on Walnut. I'm actually not on Walnut Street right now. I'm standing at the intersection of East Ohio Street and West Commons with some busy traffic noise in downtown Pittsburgh in the background. And I picked this spot because this poem is really about the lack of communication and the loneliness that can still exist in our hyper-connected world. Coffee Shop on Walnut. The boy with false eyelash spiders crying dewdrops on the counter orders a pink frothed cream as if it will make up for the father who won't call him son anymore. The girl with big breasts and thick legs compliments him because she needs a word to hold on to, looks at the skinny girl beside whose back is bowed as an apology for all the empty mouthfuls. She twists her butterfly ring, confectionery laced into her tattoos, thicker than the flesh beneath them. And the fat girl calls her hot because she knows she needs it. They both need it. And it means nothing but I understand you. I understand where you are, and it doesn't make sense, but that's okay. The breakable girl blushes crimson. The painted boy stares at her, wishing he'd said it himself. And she argues the compliment instead of accepting. The big girl, with a voice so loud it whispers fear, smiles and tells her, "Don't worry, I don't feel beautiful either."
16: Hi, my name is Jabbar. I'm in fourth grade. I live in Spring Hill. Peace is like a calm thing. Peace looks like nature. Peace sounds peaceful and it can be nice, but peace is always beautiful.
17: Hi, my name is Marcus. I live in Hasledge Avenue. Peace is like peaceful. It sounds good and it can be good. Peaceful is always around you. Martin Luther King Jr. cares about people. He helped black and white children get together so they could play together. He fought back so black and white people could be friends.
18: My name is Paris. I'm in the second grade environmental charter school, Pittsburgh, Pennsylvania. Destroying animals' habitats makes me concerned about the future of the world, and here's why. Did you know trees make oxygen? So if you cut down too much trees, you're cutting down too much oxygen. Instead of destroying animals' habitats, I wish people would stop destroying poor animals' habitats. If you destroy animals' habitats, animals will have no place to live and no food. So people should just leave animals in their habitats alone. If their homes are destroyed, animals will not be familiar with their surroundings and might die. Leave animal habitats alone and it will make you feel good. Destroying animals' habitats impacts all of us, and I think we could work together to make the world a better place. I believe in everybody to make destroying animals' habitats stop. This is Paris for the Environmental Charter School, second grade persuaders.
19: My name is Joyce Simpson. I'm 16 years old and I go to the Neighborhood Academy. I was in a cocoon, now I'm in a butterfly's body. I was once in a girl's locker room, but now I'm in the pool. I have my own personality, I have my own flaws, but I am a better me now. I've made mistakes, I've made bad choices, but joy's here now. I cry, I laugh, I smile and dance. That's what makes me who I am today, an overcomer in my own way.
20: From the Youth Media Center at SOB Radio, this is Issa Lena, a middle school student at King. This is a paper flower poem by Maya Angelou named Still I Rise. You may write me down a history with your bitter, twisted lies. You may tread me in the dirt, but still, like dust, I rise. Does my sassiness upset you? Why are you beset with gloom? 'Cause I walk like I got oil wells pumping in my living room. Just like moons and suns with the certainty of tides. Just like hopes springing high, still I rise. Thanks for listening.
21: 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I am in ninth grade at Montour High School, and you're listening to Youth Express. 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
22: Hello, my name is Grace Anderson. I'm a senior at Lincoln Park, and this is a poem that I wrote. Street Cleaner's Delight. A pretty pavement lines the neighborhood across from my house, and I wouldn't mind walking barefoot around their cul-de-sac one day. I'd love to see the residents gawk and whisper about the girl with no shoes on, the girl that they've never seen before. I can see why they'd care so much. It's a nice kind of pavement, the kind that wouldn't scuff your shoes. And each house has its own little garden, its own little palace of Versailles, complete with perfectly groomed dogs to wave out the window, and a complimentary swimming pool to nest in. I'm sure they'd all avert their eyes and curse at my dirty soles. They'd beg me to get on my hands and knees and scrub it myself. But I assume someone power washes every stain away at least once a week anyways. Everyone there can afford that. I think I'd enjoy taking a hike up that sidewalk and parading around in my own little French Revolution.
23: Once upon a midnight dray, while I pondered weak and weary, over many quaintant and curious volume of forgotten lore, while I nodded nearly napping, suddenly there came a tapping, as if someone gently rapping at my chamber door. "'Tis some visitor," I muttered, tapping at my chamber door. "'Only this and nothing more." Ah, distinctly I remember it was a black, bleak December, and each separate dying ember wrought its ghost upon the floor. Eagerly I wished the morrow. Vainly I had to sought to borrow from my books secures of sorrow for the lost Lenore, for the rare and radiant maiden who the angels named Lenore, nameless hair forevermore. And the sleek and sad uncertain rustling of each purple curtain thrilled me, filled me with fantastic terrors never felt before, so that now to still the beating of my heart I stood repeating, "'Tis some visitor entreating entrance at my chamber door. Some late visitor entreating entrance at my chamber door. This is it and nothing more."
24: Presently my soul grew stronger, hesitating then no longer. "Sir," said I, "or madam, truly your forgiveness I implore. But the fact is I was napping, and so gently you came rapping, and so faintly you came tapping at my chamber door, that I scarce was sure I heard you. Here I opened wide the door, darkness there, nothing more. Deep into the darkness peering, long I stood there wondering, fearing, doubting, dreaming dreams no mortal had ever dared to dream before. But the silence was unbroken, and the stillness gave no token, and the only word there spoken was the whispered word, Lenore. This I whispered, and an echo murmured back the word, Lenore. Merely this and nothing more. Back into the chamber, turning, all my soul within me burning. Soon again I heard a tapping somewhat louder than before. Surely, said I, surely that is something at my window, lattice. Let me see, then, what thread it is, and this mystery explore. Let my heart be still a moment, and this mystery explore. 'Tis the wind and nothing more. Open here, I flung the shutter, when, with many a flirt and a flutter, in there stepped a stately raven of the saintly days of yore. Not the least obeisance made he, not a minute stopped or stayed he, but with mien of lord or lady, perched above my chamber door, perched upon a bust of Pallas just above my chamber door, perched and sat in nothing more. Then this ebony bird, beguiling my sad fancy into smiling by the grave and stern decorum of the countenance it wore, though the crest be shorn and shaven, though, I said, art sure no craven, ghastly grim and ancient raven, wandering from the nightly shore, tell me what the lordly name is on the night's Plutonian shore. Quoth the raven, nevermore.
0: Much I marvelly this ungainly flow, to hear discourse so plainly, though it answered little meaning, little relevancy bore. For we cannot help agreeing that no living human being ever yet was blessed with seeing bird above his chamber door. Bird or beast upon sculptured bust above his chamber door, with such name as nevermore. But the raven sitting lonely on the placid bust spoke only that one word, as if his soul in that one word he did outpour. Nothing further, then he fluttered,
2: till I scarcely more than muttered, other friends have flown before, one the morrow he will leave me, as my hopes have flown before, then the bird said nevermore.
3: Startled at the stillness, broken by reply so aptly spoken, doubtless said I, what it utters, it is its only stock in store, caught from some unhappy master whom a merciful disaster followed fast and followed faster, till his songs one burden bore, till in dirges of his hope that melancholy burden bore of never, nevermore. But the raven still beguiling all my fancy into smiling, straight I wheeled a cushioned seat in front of bird and bust and door. Then upon the velvet sinking, I betook myself to link fancy unto fancy, thinking that his ominous bird of yore, what girl, ungainly, ghastly, gaunt, and ominous bird of yore, meant in croaking nevermore.
4: This I set and engaged, guessing but no syllable expression to the fowl whose fire eyes now burn into my bosom core. This and more I sat dividing with my head at ease, reclined on a cushion's velvet lining that the lamplight gloated, but whose velvet violet lining with the lamplight gloated, she shall press and nevermore.
5: Then methought the air grew denser, perfumed from the unseen censer, swung by seraphim, whose footfalls tinkled on the tufted floor. Wretch, I cried, thy God hath lent thee, by these angels he hath sent thee, respite in nepenthe, from thy memories of Lenore. Quaff, oh quaff this kind nepenthe, and forget this lost Lenore. Quoth the raven, nevermore. Prophet, said I, thing of evil, prophet still, if bird or devil, whether tempter sent, or whether tempest tossed, thee here ashore, desolate yet all undaunted, on this desert land enchanted, on this home by horror haunted, tell me truly, I implore, is there balm in Gilead? Tell me, I implore. Quoth the raven, nevermore. Prophet, said I, thing of evil, prophet still, if bird or devil, by that God we both adore, tell the soul, it shall clasp a sainted maiden, the angel's name Lenore. Clasp a rare and radiant maiden, angel's name Lenore, quoth the raven. Nevermore! Be that word our sign in parting, bird or fiend, I shrieked upstarting. Get thee back into the tempest and the night's plutonian shore. Leave no black plume as a token of that lie thy soul hath spoken. Leave my loneliness unbroken. Quit the bust above my door. Take thy beak from out my heart, and take thy form from of my door, quoth the raven. Nevermore! And the raven, never flitting, still is sitting on the pallid bust of Pallas just above my chamber door. And his eyes have all seeming of demons that is dreaming, and the lamplight o'er him streaming throws his shadow on the floor. And my soul from out that shadow that lies floating on the floor shall be lifted nevermore.
1: My name is Tierra Easley. I'm 15 years old and I go to the Neighborhood Academy. The first time I met you, that smile made my day. You walked up to me, I wanted you to be my bae. Your eyes are hazel, blue and green. Your hair curly as a poodle. Your personality is amazing. You're the one person I look to in times of need because you help and care. You're the best person I have met in a while. I fell in love once upon a time. Still to this day, I let that love shine.
6: My name is Paige. I'm in second grade at the Environmental Charter School, Pittsburgh, Pennsylvania. Pollution makes me concerned about the future of the world, and here's why. Did you know that about 50 million animals die a year from pollution? Instead of polluting, I wish people would recycle things. Since pollution hurts the environment, people should not pollute. Don't forget that if you pollute the ocean, animals like sea turtles and sea otters can die from garbage and oil. For example, tons of things in the world die from pollution. Pollution makes plants, trees, and coral die. In order to help out, you can collect trash, plant seeds for trees, and take care of sick animals. Pollution impacts all of us, and I think we can work together to make the world a better place. This is Paige for the Environmental Charter School, second grade persuaders.
7: Now, a great pleasure to have Ben Shannon's creative writing students with us. Mr. Shannon is an English teacher at Shaler Area High School, and he's just done great work in encouraging students to stretch out and write. And let's begin by just introducing everyone who's here. And we'll just sort of go around the horn. And why don't we get started with you, Cody? And we'll just sort of let you explain who's who and what grade you're in and all of that stuff.
8: My name's Cody Greger. I'm a senior at Shaler. And Mr. Shannon's class has really, like, opened my mind and really let me enjoy writing. You know, before it was always, like, a chore before his class, and he really helped me to be able to open my mind on a lot of my pieces.
9: Mm-hmm. I'm Jimmy Demore. It was my first time here. I'm actually looking forward to this experience. Might come back and share a lot more of my stuff that I make in Mr. Shannon's class.
25: My name is Tara Shermowski, and I'm a senior at Shaler. I think Mr. Shannon's class has really helped me become better as a writer and be able to open my mind more to different thoughts, I guess, I have going through my head.
26: All right. I'm Michaela Stoddard, and Mr. Shannon's class definitely helped me get some thoughts out of my head and put them on paper.
7: Are you all seniors?
9: I'm a junior.
7: And you two are seniors?
26: Yep,
7: and
26: seniors.
7: Why is writing important, do you think?
8: Might help you to organize your thoughts or really be able to dig deep on, like, what you may be really thinking on the inside of your mind, you know?
9: I think it allows you to express yourself without talking, like, through writing and reading. You're allowed to go deeper in with the stuff and then explain.
26: Yeah, I definitely think it's like an outlet where you can just put all your thoughts down and express how you feel.
7: Do you ever find that you end up writing about things you wouldn't expect to be writing about, or do you go in a different direction than you intended when you start?
9: Oh, definitely. I just, if I have a any idea at all, I just write it down. If I don't want to write about it then, I write about it later.
26: I think writing about my dreams really, like, helps me remember, I don't know, I guess different things that I dream about and different experiences that I've went through.
7: Do you ever get up in the middle of the night and
26: write? Oh, yeah, all the time. I've gotten up in the middle of the night and quickly, like, wrote something on my phone so I can write about it the next day.
7: Do you ever not remember what you wrote or how to interpret it?
26: Oh, yeah, all the time.
9: I keep a journal next to my bed when I wake up in the morning. If I have a cool dream that I don't think I'll remember throughout the day, I'll quickly write it down, and then I'll touch on the subject later.
7: I know Cody is going to read something regarding a dream in just a moment. One nice part about your class is, if my memory is right, do you end up sharing stories with one another as part of class, like in a circle or journal time? How exactly does that go?
8: Yeah, actually, we do that every Friday. Mr. Shannon's class is a sharing day, and we just, yeah, it's really nice in this class because we get to go outside throughout the week, and like, now that it's nicer out, and yeah, we share every week, and we give input on each other's stories, and it's real nice.
7: That's great. That takes a lot of courage to do that, too. I don't know. Was it tough the first time to do that?
9: Yeah, at first it's kind of difficult, and then you get comfortable sharing around everybody, and they share around you, and it's just a cycle. Everybody gives feedback, and it's great.
7: Well, great. Well, I'm looking forward, and I know folks listening are too, other folks listening, to hearing what y'all brought today. Who would like, is there anybody in particular that would like to go first?
8: I'll go first.
7: Okay. Excellent. So we're going to hear from Cody Greger, and whenever you're ready, just take it away.
8: Yeah, this is a dream that I had a long time ago, and I'm actually surprised that I forgot it because it's something I didn't think I'd forget. But here it goes. I had a dream. It was just me and my dad. We were tired for some reason, so much so that we doze off right in the living room. I'm laying on the floor right in front of my dad while he sleeps upright on the couch. It's a peaceful scene, but when I shut my eyes, I found myself in the urgency of war. It was madness. I remember the mud and how it encumbered everything I could see. And I remember how loud it was. It was the kind of noise you could really feel. And when I talk about it, it shakes me. And I'm filled with sorrow. I also remember stumbling a few times. And on the last time, I fell hard. I picked myself up, and I reached into wrist-deep into the muddy puddle to grab my gun. I look from the butt all the way up the barrel, acknowledging the muck that covers it. I look up the hill, and I'm immediately shot in my chest. When I hit the ground, I'm back in my living room. But it's not peaceful anymore. I still have this sense of urgency when I finally realize that my dad, who's quietly wrestling with me a moment ago, is now also in chaos. I don't know what's happening. He was covered in sweat. He was crying. He couldn't move. He needed my help. He was dying. I tried to get up and help him, but I can't move. I'm stuck in the same place I lie before. You see, where I was shot just moments earlier is now holding me to the floor. All I can do is panic while I'm forced to watch my father suffer. I was in the midst of screaming and crying out for some kind of help when my dad pointed to the only thing that could help us. It was a telephone. The only piece of hope I had for my father was sitting just out of reach. I try and I try, but I still can't move. I still feel this weight on my chest. I struggle and I squirm, but I'll never reach it. I'm using both my hands, my legs, and all of my core strength to try to turn over. I managed to get my shoulders off the ground, but that's when I woke up. That morning, things were different. I was filled with emotion, but I was cold. An experience like this was hard to forget.
7: Wow. That's thank you for sharing that and also for going first. That's Cody Greger, who is a senior at Shaler Area High School. It's Shaler Area, right? High school. I bet lots of people just say Shaler High School, but I went to an area high school too, and people always let that out. So you had forgotten that dream for a while, and then it came back to you?
8: Yeah, I guess, like, because, like, it was one of the most emotional dreams I've ever had, and, you know, like, I woke up and was in tears, and, like, I guess because it was such a bad memory that my mind blocked it out for a while, I think.
7: Oh, yeah.
8: Like, just Yeah, Mr. Shannon's class, like, he would always give us dream prompts, and, like, finally this one, like I don't know, I finally remembered it one day. And
7: do you remember how old you were when you had it?
8: It was probably, like, 2 years ago, so I was probably, yeah, 16.
7: Mm-hmm. Yeah, that thought of being paralyzed as if the bullet was, like, you know, a big staple or thumbtack kind of keeping you to the ground. I really like the imagery of that, and that's really something. Thank you for sharing it. Who would like to go next? How about one of our girls? When do you want to go, just to mix it up a little bit?
25: I'll go. Okay, so I wrote kind of a short story on like light and color. So, okay. When you look around,

0: When did you write that? Is that fairly recent?
1: Yeah, actually, I wrote it in March.
0: And by the way, that was Tara who was reading. This is your time, not mine, but I want to share something with you that you've inspired me to share. Oftentimes I'll look at rooms or spaces and I'll start to subtract things out one at a time to try to figure out when does this cease to be what it is. You know, when would this not be a radio studio? Would we have to remove like all the microphones? Would we have to remove this or that? And I'll just think about that. I know that's weird, but that's something I think about. Your notion of how everything disappears once you turn the lights out is really similar to that. And I never thought about just making it that simple, because if I close my eyes, I could be pretty much anywhere. So that's your writing made me think about that.
1: Yeah,
0: so,
1: thanks.
0: Do you want to go next? This is Jimmy. And what do you have to share with us?
2: I read a poem about the city of Pittsburgh. The city of bridges, the city of steel. No matter what happens, the love will be real. From the Permane sandwiches to the six bull rings, wherever you look, you'll see black and gold things. South side, north side, or downtown, you're bound to see yinzers around. With terrible towels that wave so high, I'll never want to say goodbye. No matter what the type of crowd, our fans are screaming loud and proud. And if I ever leave this town, I'll be back without a doubt.
0: I like it. It's great. Is that how – I'm guessing that's how you feel. You're a fan of the city?
2: I love the city of Pittsburgh.
0: It's great. Was it a struggle to get the rhymes the way you wanted to? It's hard to write rhyming poetry sometimes.
2: Yeah, I dabble here and there in poetry. Trying to help – or trying to gain strength in poetry with Mr. Shannon's class. He helps a lot.
0: Do you want to share another one?
2: Yeah, I don't have another poem, but I did write something else. I wrote this last week when we were outside. The chirping of the birds and the cool breeze blowing every which way assures me that spring has sprung. I was almost positive that the everlasting frozen wasteland that is winter was never going to end. The budding trees and the blooming flowers rid me of horrid memories of a sub-zero hell. Not to talk down on winter or anything, but everything, the warm seasons give me a feeling of liveliness. Everything is flourishing and everybody is outside soaking up the much-needed sun.
0: Nice. It's terrific now. Michaela's wondering if we forgot about her. We didn't. You probably weren't wondering about that. What would you like to share?
3: I actually have a dream that I had a few months ago. I forgot it, but it's one of the, I don't want to say reoccurring nightmares, but it's definitely reoccurring. Happens. Okay. Faces everywhere. Blue eyes, brown eyes, green eyes. All sorts of eyes. I scan around looking for any sign of familiarity. Still looking, I stop and feel something familiar. It's eyes on the back of me, on the back of my head. I can feel people staring at me. I try to forget and just go on with my life, when all of a sudden, all the noises around me stop. No people chatting, no shuffling around. It seems to be just me and the cold eyes. I turn around and see who it is. It's the face I've tried to forget. Black eyes, no mouth, black hair. I feel myself walking toward her now. I try to stop. I scream for someone to help me. I even try to grab out to someone for a hand or a shoulder, but no one cares. I decide it's time to face it, to face my fears. Those cold black eyes I've come to fear so much stare back at me. The only thing different now is instead of a stitched black mouth, she has no mouth. A chill runs down my spine as two hands have a firm grip on each of my shoulders. A grip so strong enough to leave marks. I don't dare look back in fear of who they are. The girl in front of me reaches her hands out with black fingers that look like she's been trying to get out of somewhere for a long time. Her hands make contact with my face. I expect a chill, but instead they start melting my face. All four hands start to pull me down. It starts with losing the feeling in my feet and ends with the rushing feeling in my head. a rush

0: Up, I wake up, and I realize I'm safe.
1: That's amazing. I can see that as a movie or as a short story. And you've had that dream multiple times?
0: It's been different each time, but the three characters are always there.
1: Is it to the point where you know it's a dream when you're having it?
0: Yes.
1: I'm glad you knew what I meant when I said that, that you could just sort of enjoy it and not be afraid.
0: Yeah, I try not to be afraid, but there's always that sensation of fear that just creeps up.
1: There's time. Would anybody like to share another piece? Excellent. We've got another one here from Cody. What have you got?
2: Yeah, we wrote this one at the beginning of the year, and it was after a video we were showing about just people being manipulated and just distracted by the media all the time. And I don't know. So it's called Silence of the Writer. I don't know about that title. All right. It's a poem, yeah. The writer writes but never speaks. He's always hungry but never eats. Why must he write and have no say in this loud, mad world we live in today? Because they do not care and they do not listen to those who are less or in my position. You see, we talk about, but we can barely hear, the cries of those who have something to fear. We need them and they need us to bring us down to earth or to help pick us back up. We're in it together in the fight against our minds, so take a moment of silence or continue to be blind.
1: I like that, especially, we could talk a long time about the media, and I call it the national slide projector. You're only allowed to have one image. We're only allowed to think of one thing at a time, you know. we think about one thing, then we move on to the next thing, or at least the media sometimes would have you believe in that. It looks like we have another one from Tara, maybe? Is there one? I'm just not sure. I don't want to twist anybody's arms. I just saw your notebook open. Does anybody else have one to share? You're welcome to. If not, we have enough to chew on, and I want you to come back, too. Mm-hmm. I'm curious, those of you who are seniors, can you tell me what's going to happen come fall? I hate to sound like an adult, but I have to because there's people wondering about that.
2: Yeah, I'm actually looking forward to probably going to Slippery Rock next year. I run track and field, and so I'm hoping I can be on the team there. Have you know?
1: Excellent. Coach. Yeah. You look like you might wrestle too, do you?
2: Yeah, I used to. Mm-hmm. Yeah.
1: Do you know Jimmy, why? How I know that?
2: Yeah,
1: you're wearing.
2: Yeah, Jimmy actually still does wrestle.
1: Jimmy, you're
3: I'm a
1: junior.
3: Junior.
1: That's
3: yeah.
1: What I thought. Any thoughts about life after high school yet?
3: Hopefully I get some sort of offer for wrestling. If not, I'm going to try to go to school for maybe some journalism.
1: Excellent.
3: And Mr. Shannon's class helps me a lot with that.
1: Keep in touch with us. We do a lot of youth journalism programs, and we will be this summer, not just in radio, but we actually have some paid type of opportunities,
3: okay.
1: too. And what about you, Tara?
4: After high school, I'll be going to IUP, and I think I'm going to get my BFA in art and then go another year and get my education degree.
1: Excellent. The old Oak Grove at IUP, a very nice place.
4: That's what everyone says.
1: Yeah. Mackenzie?
0: I actually just got my acceptance letter to Kutztown yesterday, so I'm pretty excited about that.
1: Congratulations. What are you going to study?
0: I was leaning toward library science, but I was also thinking about doing digital communications, so maybe both.
1: Excellent. Well, I hope you all keep in touch, and thank you. I really do think it takes a lot to read original writing on the air, especially stuff like what you've shared today. So thanks very much. Shaler Area High School students who you just heard from, and we thank Mr. Ben Shannon for arranging to have Cody and Tara and Jimmy and Michaela with us today. Michaela, I said Mackenzie a minute ago. I'm so sorry.
0: Okay.
1: Michaela. You're listening to the show that gets your weekend off to a good start, the Saturday Light Brigade.
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6: I'm Julian Butler, and I'm 15 and go to the Neighborhood Academy. I remember that one time on your birthday, we went downtown for that one weird Japanese Children's Day party. I had to lie to my parents for that and save up enough bus fare, because I didn't really have a job at the time. I remember that you had the most fun ever. I mean, I didn't really care that much, but you practically spazzed at every booth and attraction. Your nose bled about once or twice. I didn't have any tissues on me, which was kind of a bummer. I guess one person can be that excited about their own culture. But it wasn't just that. I mean, you weren't just excited about everything. You were always eating something, let it be like a snack or like a whole bag of snacks. Yeah, you would always like write and create concepts and whatnot. And you had like 5 notebooks full of ideas. It was really amazing to read through all of them. Through all that, it was a lot. It was fun. I loved you and you loved me. That was how it went for a really long time. And you came to the library and you, with like the most serious expression you had ever, and you told me that you were terminally ill. I didn't even know what you had, because if I had read the papers, I'd have probably vomited. And you actually didn't feel like dying for once in your entire life, which actually kind of made me happy that you didn't want to die, but I was sad that you most likely were going to. I wanted you not to die as well. We were after the same goal, apparently. And the worst part was that you didn't even give the doctors a chance, which, in my opinion, is kind of selfish. About 2 weeks after your birthday, I think it was May 19th, you committed suicide. You put a knife in yourself. I did keep the note, but I ended up burning it about 3 months ago, because I kind of felt sick to my stomach every time I looked at it. And technically, I am fighting to stay away from you, because I was told to live. Not because I wanted to, but I practically have already given in. I would say it's too late, to put it bluntly. It's really more of a matter of choosing a day, rather than just listening to what other people have to say to me.
7: 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Catch the future.
8: Garlic Soup by Taylor Robinson. Chop, chop. The sharp knife worked smoothly over the fresh onions and garlic. Tonight was garlic soup. Always garlic soup. They always want the same things that require tedious work and mechanical movement with emotionless expressions. Eating round the dilapidated table with strangers who were not so much strangers as they were lost. Connected by bloodline, but not by thoughts and action. Wish I were somewhere else. Chop, chop. The onions and garlic were finely chopped and sautéed. The slim-fit woman stared at the judgmental crescent moon. Wish I were somewhere else but here, old moon. Dark night, empty street, strangers moving over the slippery bronze cobblestone street, all heading towards the new jazz club on 56th Street. I'm home, she whispered from the magical taxi car, staring at the now full moon. Out of the car she went, down the sepia-colored 56th Street, walking with confidence and the swagger of a millionaire. The bump and brass instruments blasted towards her, calling, always calling. In she went, through the thick doors, into the velvet-carpeted, gold-embroidered, caramel-perfumed jazz club, immersed with the sound of her true people, all connected by the rhythm and the beat of those loquacious brass horns. I love the smell of chopped onions and garlic on a long, dark night. She was back, transported to say the least, disconnected and mechanical to say the most, still wishing she had taken that chance. Chop, chop. The moon disappeared as the brass horns in that jazz club at the place she once called home faded into the mundane night.
9: My name is Eliza Savage, and I'm going to be reading my poem titled Identify As. This is a calculated delusion, rejection of your physical reality, the body, the self, the flesh. Identify as... Watch the boys with their Adam's apples bobbing, girls with slim shoulders and soft shapes. Watch them move in musky hues of sweat and perfume, writhing and sure, drunk on confidence. And they are, identify, brain unglued from skull, skin hanging from a clothesline, slippery tongue, watered down intention, identify. Spread your illness thick, wait with bated breath for the flowers on your cheeks to dry, the cherries on your lips to turn black with rot. Pit fate against your sugary will, your hybrid heart pounding, hips swinging, hair thick, voice shrill. identify as this Minotaur, mountain of sinewy bones. Why would you demand Arnis when you have nothing to be? The flesh, the self, the body, as salt, as calcified, as straw, as man, as you are not a human, you are only a suggestion.
10: My name is Deidre. I'm in third grade, and I live in Spring Hill. Peace is like a nice thing. Peace looks like nice and kind. It says nice is peaceful, and it can be nice, but peace is always nice.
11: My name is Maeve. I'm in second grade at the Environmental Charter School in Pittsburgh, Pennsylvania. Destroying animals' home makes me concerned about the future of the world. Here's why. Did you know the rainforests now occupy less than one half of the land that they did 100 years ago? That's less than 2% of the Earth's surface. Instead of destroying animals' homes, I wish people would leave them alone and help them. Animals could die without the right resources because when their homes are destroyed, they can die. For example, if they don't find a home in a matter of time, they become lunch or they will run out of energy. I have seen someone cut down a tree when a bird is still living there. It probably did not survive because it did not know where things are. It could erupt the food chain because when something goes away, the whole chain is affected, including you. Someone puts gas in a lake, many animals might have died. Please remember that hurting animals' homes impacts all of us, and I think we can work together to make the world a better place. This is Mae for the Environmental Charter School, second grade persuaders.
12: 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We have studied poetry stretching from 17th century Japan to the 19th century Romantics and landing on modern poetry and songwriters. We have studied different techniques that make poetry come alive. Tonight, a select group of our most outstanding poets are ready to share their poems and inspire us all.
13: 48 scholars created original poems on the theme of love. 12 scholars won out in a competition to be selected to perform their winning poems this evening. Each poem you will hear tonight was judged on 3 criteria: creativity, use of littering devices, and performance by a panel of judges that included principals, teachers, local poets, and mentors.
14: And it's important to share that Highmark Blue Cross Blue Shield gets really excited about this event. We get really excited about this event for a few reasons. We're dedicated to meeting the health insurance needs of our customers throughout Western, North, Central, and Northeastern Pennsylvania, and we are committed to meeting the needs of the communities we operate in. We want to work together to help build stronger, healthier communities, and an important aspect of achieving that goal involves education. We want to make sure that our children have the resources they need to be healthy and succeed. That is why Highmark Blue Cross Blue Shield is pleased to support this outstanding event for the 3rd consecutive year. It's about creating opportunities for students to learn, grow, and excel. I'd like to thank Higher Achievement for the work that it does and the services it provides for our youth. You are making a difference in the lives of our children, and we appreciate that. Thank you very much. I would like to just look at where we are today and look at the opportunities that we have in this world and as you move forward in your lives. And I think this is the journey that you need to really go forth and conquer. So I'm just really excited about hearing the poetry that you're going to share with us tonight. And with that, I'll turn it over to Michael.
12: Our first poet is an 8th grader from St. Benedict de Moore School. Miss Taylor Williams, please take the stage.
15: Hello, my name's Taylor, and my poem is called My True Friend. He helps me, he listens to my problems, he gives me advice. He makes me laugh when I cry, he's loyal to me. I listen to him, I try my best to help. I mess up sometimes, but I'm lucky he forgives me. He feels what I do, we've become close since the past year. He's cool as ice, he's sweet as honey, he's my true friend.
14: Your poem speaks of roles of true friendship, talking about what he does. how you respond to him, and concluding with the connection between the two of you. Can you tell us a little about why you came to craft your three different stanzas in this way?
15: I wrote my poem in this order because I wanted to show what he does and how I respond to it.
14: Okay. And at the end of the poem, you use simile to say, your friend is cool as ice and sweet as honey. Would you share some of the characteristics that led to these descriptive comparisons?
15: I said he's cool as ice because he forgives me quickly. And I said he's sweet as honey because he gives me compliments and boosts my confidence.
14: All right. Thank you very much.
13: Our next poet is expressing his love for his future. Find out what he's going to do for the world. Please welcome Anwar Rizki, a fifth grader from Pittsburgh Faison.
16: When I grow up, I want to be an engineer. I'll make an invention that makes you float in the air. With my invention, I'll make this world better, and then I'll create one that controls the weather. So that means sunny weather forever. Sunny weather forever.
14: Wonderful. Now, you open your poem with telling us about wanting to be an engineer, a very admirable and well-thought-out goal. What is it about engineering that inspires you?
16: The reason why I said I wanted to be an engineer is because if I become an engineer, I'll be able to build stuff, fix stuff, and make stuff that makes the world better, and I can create cool inventions that helps the world.
14: Wow, I think you'll do that too. Now, you state that you'll make inventions that will help you float in the air and control the weather. If you could choose only one of these, which one would it be and why?
16: It would be to control the weather because at the end, I say sunny weather forever, so that means if I actually made one, I'd make it so that way it controls the weather.
14: Wonderful. Thank you very much.
17: Our next scholar is Dennis Jeter, an eighth grader from Pittsburgh Langley. And what eighth grade boy has difficulty relating to something also loved by the Teenage Mutant Ninja Turtles, pizza?
18: My name is Dennis, and the poem is I Love Pizza. I love pizza. I like how the cheese melts on the dough and in my mouth like ice cream, and it makes me scream. When I eat pizza, I feel like a high flyer. Chicken taco pizza makes me a happy buyer. That's why I love pizza.
14: Thank you. That was very good. Your description of the texture of the cheese leads you to make a comparison between pizza and ice cream. What is it about pizza and ice cream that makes you scream?
18: It's because the cheese is smooth like ice cream, and the ice cream is cool and give me a brain freeze. That's why I scream.
14: Okay. What is it about the chicken taco pizza that makes you a happy buyer?
18: Because when I buy chicken taco pizza, I don't regret it.
14: All right. Simple and to the point. I like that. Thank you.
13: Anaya White, a fifth grader from St. Benedict, the Moore Scholar, will now brighten the room with these things that purr and bark.
19: My name is Anaya White. I am in the Hill District, and I am in fifth grade, and I go to St. Benedict the Moore. Do you like dogs and cats? Because if so, here is a poem about them. Dogs and cats are sometimes fat. They also like to chase rats. Dogs love to chase cats. Sometimes they may race, but sometimes at any pace. Take dogs to the park where they can bark or maybe even fart. Take a dog for a walk, but beware they may try to talk. Tickle them and they may try to wiggle away. They might get sticky burrs, but never sticky fur. Feed them, clean them, and love them, and they just might love you back. Sometimes they might try to catch a dove, but always with love. And don't forget, they will always have your back.
14: Very nice. Now, your poem uses mostly rhyming couplets until the last six lines. This change in style at the end accompanies a change in tone from how dogs and cats behave to how they interact with each other.
19: Well, I wrote this poem to talk about dogs and cats and how they act in the house and outside.
14: Okay. Now, you set the stage in your poem in the first line by asking the audience a question. The humor in your poem engages the audience and brings them along on your journey. Can you tell us about an instance in your life that inspired the tone of your poem?
19: I asked the audience because I like dogs and cats and I wanted to know if they did too. And when I was little, I had my first puppy.
14: Thank you very much. That was very nice.
13: Our next poet is a repeat performer, a seventh grader from Pittsburgh Kappa scholar Talia Davis. She took us deep in an exploration of the color green last year. Now she's going even deeper into the ocean.
20: Hello, my name is Talia. I'm in the seventh grade. I'm in Homewood Achievement Center, and I go to Pittsburgh Kappa. And the name of my poem is A Dawn's Ocean Breeze. The ocean is what I see in me. Dark and mysterious, loud and dangerous, but peace I shall have there in the core of the ocean breeze. The ocean is what I see in me. No matter what, you will never see the whole of me. You will never reach my depths, for you will drown in my secrets. You will try to fight your way out, but I will suffocate you with my joy. The ocean is what I see in me. The dream of day to the peak of night. Those clear blue heavenly skies reflecting off of my mighty shield. The multiple creatures inside of me come together to make a whole. My anger creates tsunamis. My happiness creates the perfect wave. And even though I might come off as lethal, I will always give an air bubble to save you. The ocean is what I see in me. You will travel far and wide to see what I have to hide. And even when you can't see me anymore, just know I will always be there. The ocean is what I see in me.
14: Very nice. Your fourth stanza differs in style and substance from the pattern you established in the other four stanzas, adding emphasis to the emotions you evoke. Can you walk us through your thought process that caused you to step away from the primary style and into this refrain of passion and salvation?
20: In my first three stanzas, and then my very last stanza, I wanted to make it so that I was comparing me to the ocean, but then in my fourth stanza, I wanted to change it up and add emotion to it. So that's why I didn't add the ocean is what I see in me, because emotion isn't what I see, it's what I already know.
14: Wow, that's very good, very good. The next poet is proud. You'll hear why in just a moment.
21: Please welcome Kanaya Tucker, an eighth grader at Pittsburgh Langley.
22: Hi, I'm Kanaya Tucker. I go to Pittsburgh Langley, and my poem is Love Being Me. I love being me. I stand tall and proud. I speak out loud to the crowd. I am African American and will always be proud. I will never change no matter what comes around. I will never change because of the crowd. I was born this way, nice and proud. I love being me. Why? Because it allows me to be free.
14: Very nice. It appears this poem is very personal to you. Each line starts with I. You are very much in control and stated not changing for others. But how do you see yourself changing for your own personal growth?
22: My attitude, because people judge me by my attitude and by my color.
14: Okay. Now, your poem has an intriguing pattern and flow. What was your inspiration for the use of this rhythm and rhyme pattern in your poem?
22: Because I knew that I wanted my first word to be I, and I wanted my last word to have the same sound.
14: Okay. Thank you very much.
13: Next, we have a poem that uncovers the subconscious by Jaquasia Parks Thomas, an eighth grader from St. Benedict the Moore School.
23: Hello, my name is Jaquasia, and my poem is called My Mind. My mind, such an unusual place, infinite and unexplored like the stars in space. In my mind, there's so much to see, like flying penguins, talking dogs, the place I go to be free. But even my mind has a dark place, the darkness beyond stars and space, where creatures lurk trying to get a hold of me. Sometimes darkness fights light, but light always wins, because through it all, my day might have been bad, but it's not the end. So even though your worst days, let the light shine bright, because it shows a path of everlasting happiness in your life.
14: That was very nice. You use imagery throughout your poem, which lets the audience know what it's like to be inside your mind. You start off exploring the freedom of imagination and then take us into an internal battle between struggle and strength. You end with a message of positivity and hope that can benefit everyone. What advice can you give to those who struggle to see the positives of life on their worst days?
23: I would tell them that not everything lasts and it'll be over before they know it. And I will also let them know that I'll be there every step of the way for them.
14: All right. Now, you reference the stars in space twice as you discuss the nature of the unexplored and the dark places that all of us are prone to go occasionally. Can you tell us a little bit about why you chose the imagery to describe your mind?
23: Well, I chose that because, as you can see, when you look up, sometimes you don't always see stars. You might just see like a blank space. And the blank space just shows like, I don't show my emotions that much. So I'm usually just kind of emotionless on my face, but that's pretty much it.
14: All right, thank you.
23: Thank you.
17: Our next poet is another repeat performer, 7th grader Harmony Murphy from Pittsburgh, Obama. Mirror, mirror on the wall, who's the fairest of them all?
0: Hello, everyone. My name is Harmony Murphy. I'm in the 7th grade, and I go to Pittsburgh Sterrett. And my poem is called Reflection. Reflection, oh reflection, you are my best friend. I will look into your eyes until the end. When I cry, I look at our tears. But when I stare at you, you conquer my fears. I love you so much, and I'm not doing this for show. You are me, and I love you so. Reflection, reflection, I know you are trapped. I know you wait for me to come back. Reflection, reflection, I am happy. Happy because how you make my life complete. And reflection, you also complete me.
14: Good job. You use personification to turn your reflection into a living, breathing, crying friend. In the first half of the poem, you say how your reflection conquers your fear. Can you give an example to demonstrate what you mean?
0: What I mean by my reflection conquers my fears, when I'm scared, I just stare at myself and I know everything's going to be all right.
14: Okay. Now, you also talk about how your reflection is trapped and is waiting for you to come back. If you could release your reflection from this prison, would you, and why or why not?
0: I would release my reflection because it's trapped and it needs a friend.
14: All right. Thank you very much.
17: Talia Williams is our next poet of the evening, and she is a 5th grader at Pittsburgh Langley. Let's hear about how she conquers her fears.
2: Dancing my fears away. When I put my heart into dance, it puts me in a trance, leading me to leap and prance. I catch the crowd's eyes with a glance, and it makes me feel alive, so I take my stance. I don't like to be stern. I'd rather sit and learn about my spins and turns. It's a skill that I have earned until my hands and feet burn. With a step to the left and a turn to the right, my concerns drift away into the cold, deep night.
14: Good job. Now, you make it clear that dance is one of your passions. Your use of rhyme and rhythm in your poem is like the dance in and of itself. The title references using dance to help conquer fear. Can you talk about how dancing helps you overcome fear?
2: Dance helps me overcome my fear. It makes me happy and
19: makes me not feel scared.
14: Okay. Can you also talk about what your favorite kind of dance is?
19: I like hip-hop because I like the rhythm and the beats.
14: All right. Thank you.
13: A fifth grader from St. Benedict the Moore scholar, Alea Hughes, wasn't content to complete one poem. She did two because she has much to love.
1: My name is Alea Hughes. I go to St. Benedict the Moore School, and I am in the fifth grade. Our puppies, little ears as soft as silk, little teeth as white as milk, little noses cool and pink, little eyes that blink and blink, little bodies round and fat, little hearts that pit a pat. Surelier, prettier puppies never were before nor can be ever. Best friends. Best friends are the people in life that make you laugh a little louder, smile a little brighter, and live a little better.
14: Good job. In your first poem, you use a series of rhyming couplets with repetition to emphasize the smallest features of your puppies. You play with smile and poetic syntax, changing word order to fit a rhyme without changing meaning. You have a real gift for taking a subject and processing it into a well-thought-out, well-crafted poem. Can you walk us through your thought process as you created this poem?
19: At first, I was thinking of puppies, and then, like, some puppies are just, like, really soft and cute.
14: Okay, yes. In your second poem, you sweetly and briefly define what best friendship is. Can you tell us a little bit about someone in your life that fits your description?
19: I have a best friend named Brooke, and she always lifts me up when I'm sad.
14: Well, thank you. That was very nice.
17: Faith Murphy, a fifth grade Langley scholar, uses her poem to explore her, well, faith.
3: Hi, my name is Faith Murphy, and I go to Langley, and I am from West End Higher Achievement Center. And this poem is called My Love for God. I love the life that was given to me by my parents and God's great divinity. And every time I see a butterfly, I know I'm free because what he's already done for me. Because I know God's love cannot be shown through the TV and not on the couch. But I feel him all over me, taking over my body like a big cloud of art. Like a bright yellow sunbeam watching over me with his beautiful plan in sight for my life. Because I know that God can help me grow outside of the lines and out of the box. And I know he makes me glow from my head to my toes and from under my nose. And that's how I know he knows my heart really glows. Now I hope everyone else knows how much my love for God really flows.
14: Very nice. You make real clear connections between yourself, God's love, and nature. What drove you to speak about your love of God so explicitly?
3: I just felt like God needed to have, like, he needed to be highly and respectfully because he's done so much for us, and I feel like he needs to be talked about all the time and with praise and with love.
14: All right, yes. Now, with your name being Faith, what do you want the audience to know about your faith?
3: I just want the audience to know that when you make a strong connection like I did with Jesus Christ, that once you start to pray and all that with him, then you'll start to realize that your life will get a little bit better, a little bit stronger, and a little bit happier.
14: All right. Thank you.
13: Last but not least, our final poet is a fifth grader from Faison, King Thompson, who caps off the night with a journey through the higher achievement experience.
4: Hello, everybody. My name is King. I'm from Pittsburgh, Faison, and I'm in the fifth grade. And my poem
5: is about homework. Because who don't like homework? Raise your hand. I know I don't, but you got to get it done, right? Got to have an education. So this is what it's about. I don't want homework because it's boring. When I start to do it, I start yawning. After that, I take a nap. Then I wake up and be like, you know me, Miss Gabby, you're flowing against me. But you know, homework takes time out my day. Then I can't go out and play. But then again, I need my education so I can make it to my high school graduation. Then I go to college to be a politician. In 30 years, I'll be running this nation.
14: Just a personal note, I don't know if you can run the nation without homework, but I think you could. You set the goal of running this nation at the end of your poem. What short-term goals do you have that will help prepare you for this lofty goal?
5: Well, it's not short. Just, like, get your education. Get it done.
14: All right. Your poem speaks to the feelings that a lot of young people who don't like doing something but know that there is value in doing it anyway.
5: So my advice for y'all, do y'all homework and educate your mind.
14: Good job.
21: Please join me in congratulating all of our poets on their fantastic performances tonight. Will all of tonight's poets please return to the stage and take a bow? We would also like to give each of our poets a small gift. Scholar poets, after you receive your gift, please exit the auditorium so that you can be petitioned to sign autographs in the lobby. Let's give our scholar poets one final round of applause.
6: My name is Joy Simpson. I go to the Neighborhood Academy and I'm 16 years old. Bang! There goes the gun. I'm rising, sweat dripping every second it seems. My heart for some reason is screaming, please, for the time is now. Eyes watering, tears drowning. I'm stuck in my mind, not sure whether to breathe or to run. I open my eyes. I'm still at the mark. It's crazy how anxiety rushes you into a world of fear. I'm overthinking, overdreaming. I can't seem to believe I'm here. Rubik's Cubes, dramatic news. Where am I? Time is nigh. My mind is racing, but where to go? As you may have noticed, I have not started running yet, so don't be confused, rattled, perplexed. Each second, each minute, 200 meters is a goal or death. Asthma not overtaking me, backstabbers have awakened me. Take my hand, God, I'm too nervous, too afraid. I've opened my eyes, you've won first place.
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8: From the Youth Media Center at SOV Radio. This is Milo, I'm 12, with a paper flower poem. The First Rose of Summer by Oliver Herford. Oh dear, is summer over? I heard rosebuds moan when first her eyes she opened and found she was alone. Oh, why did summer leave me? Little me belated. Where are the other roses? I think I might have waited. Soon the little rosebud saw, to her surprise, other rosebuds opening, so she dried her eyes. Then I heard her laughing gaily in the sun. I thought summer was over. Why, it's just begun. Thanks for listening.
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25: 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I can't believe that the weather has been cold, maybe colder than last year, but hopefully we are at the end of that. And tonight, we're going to bring some heat in the burg as we talk about love.
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9: And you'll forget about everything and focus on one thing that makes the world go round, particularly when it's so cold outside, and that's love. Good evening, everyone. I'm Evan Frazier, Senior Vice President of Community Affairs for Highmark Health, and we're very proud to be here, Highmark being a corporate sponsor of the Higher Achievement Literary Love Poetry Performance.
18: I'm Robert, 7th grader from the Hill District Achievement Center, attending Pittsburgh University.
25: And I'm David, 7th grader from the Homewood Achievement Center, attending Pittsburgh Obama.
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9: Yes, indeed. We're so excited to be here with all of you. So tonight, we're in for a real treat, as 12 of Higher Achievement's 100 scholars share with you some of the most important intimate thoughts on love. We'd like to thank you, begin by first just thanking you and thanking the Hill House Association for allowing us to have this event in such a great venue as the LCH Hillman Auditorium at the Kauffman Center. Please join us in a warm round of applause for the Hill House Association. We'd also like to just take a moment to thank tonight's scholar poets. You know, it's never an easy feat to speak before an audience, particularly an audience full of people, and especially to share your intimate thoughts. Also, with all the snowy days, we recognize that you miss a lot of preparation nights at mentoring, but you persevered through it, and that's so important. So for being courageous, creative scholars that you are, we just want to say thank you. So we want to thank all the scholars who are a part of this. And finally, we also want to thank all the mentors who have worked so hard to help bring about the best in the scholars and to help them to articulate their thoughts and their feelings. So please stand to be acknowledged. Where are all the mentors that are here?
18: Now that we have warmed you guys up, we would like to bring the Executive Director of Pittsburgh, Dr. Wendy Etheridge Smith, to the stage, Ms. Wendy.
10: He's such a dear, wonderful man. I just said, can I borrow yours? Because I'll walk around knowing me. Wow, I am so excited, so thrilled to see all of you here tonight, so grateful to Highmark for sponsoring this awesome event, and just amazed that in spite of the snow, everyone is here to hear from our scholars about the subject called love. Tonight is awesome because I am a lover of the number of three, and this is actually our third annual literary love poetry performance, and it's just going to be, I believe, the best night. Because these poems this year are really impressive. I mean, they are delving into some deep issues and paying tributes to their parents, to their mothers, and just showing how wonderfully expressive and wonderfully life-affirming our young men and women from the Hill District in Homewood can be. So can we give them a hand? All right. Now, as you know, this is one of our three academic contests throughout the year. We have the Olympics of the Mind in the summer. We have the Vocabulary Bee around Thanksgiving. And this, our staff favorite event, the performance. But not only are they doing this, but also year-round, I have to tell you that compared to their peers at their schools, we're seeing their grades increase. We're seeing their school attendance higher. We're seeing their math test scores, standard PSSA scores, going higher. Higher Achievement in Pittsburgh is here and is here to stay. Yeah. And next year, what I'm really excited about, since y'all said, what you heard, what number do I like? 3. Well, right after 7 and 10. But anyway, I am very much believing that this time next year, we will have a third site in Pittsburgh. You ready for that? More students to be served, more families to be included, because we're actually the only expanded learning program in the country to get a grant of the size that we got, investing in innovation from the U.S. Department of Education. And with that grant, we will be able to have more children in Pittsburgh benefit from experiences like this. So hopefully you all will be here next year. You'll be here to continue to help us on with this. We need the scholars. We need the families. We need the mentors. We need wonderful corporate sponsors like Highmark. And right now, we're going to have a moment with the help of my wonderful, well, I love all the scholars. But anyway, Jory Struthers, will you come up here and help me out as we have this healthy Highmark haiku segment? I think this one's working too. You ready? So it's in your programs, but again, in honor of Highmark Health, we've decided that it was important to have our scholars think about what it means and what it is to be a healthy individual in body, mind, and soul. So in tribute to you all, here is your segment. You ready? All right. As soon as I can turn the page, right? I walk every day, dairy, fruits, veggies, and grains, and I mix them up.
11: I like to eat. 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
10: 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I do it for fun.
11: I love myself by riding my bikes every day. 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
12: Now it's time for the stars of the evening, our scholars poets. Tonight is the climax of several weeks of preparations at our Hill District and Homewood Achievement Centers. With our mentors, we have read poetry stretching from 17th century Japan to 19th century Romantics and landed on modern poets and songwriters. We have studied different techniques that make poetry come alive. Tonight, a select group of our most outstanding poets are ready to share their poems and inspire us all.
15: Over 40 scholars created original poems on the theme of love. 12 scholars won out in a competition to be selected to perform their winning poems this evening. Each poem you will hear tonight was judged on 3 criteria: creativity, use of literary devices, and performance by a panel of judges that included principals, teachers, local poets, and mentors.
9: The presentations of these scholars tonight are one of the great things about higher achievement that really got Highmark excited about the work they're doing in the community. And it led us to sponsoring this evening's event. And you may recall Alex Matthews last year, who was up here on stage, was so excited. He came all the way back to Highmark and said, you know what, we got to do this again. It is amazing what they're doing. So thank you, Alex, for what you've done there. And so we're very, very proud to support this event for the second year in a row. We look for, we're really looking at these scholars and thinking about, you know, the amazing opportunity to come stand before all of you gathered here today to share their thoughts, to share with their mentors about how far they've really come and some of their great inspirational thoughts to share. This is an experience that's not often provided to middle school students from Homewood and the Hill District. This is what higher achievement is all about. Let's give one more round of applause for their hard work as we get started.
12: Our first poet, University Prep 7th grader Tashir Austin, will explore the subject many 7th grade boys truly love, food. As a 7th grade young man, I totally identify with that.
9: Come on up.
0: Hello.
2: I like sausage.
0: When I wake up, I smell the sausage. That usually means it's going to be a good day. Spicy sausages are extremely hot. Like the stove, steam from the pan shows you the heat. Eating with my family, there are explosions on my tongue, a radiating shock that doesn't go away, a reminder that stays with me all through the day. At the dining room table, my family chomps on the patties, made spicy for our stomachs, alongside a jumbled with cheese eggs, yellow sticking to the plates, adding firecrackers to the chags. All of the smells give me the craves. I stand this hunger the whole day.
9: So, Tashir. Mm-hmm. Tashir? So you use poetic device of metaphor, you know, explosions on my tongue, a radiating shock. What led you to end up choosing that particular literary device in your poetry?
0: Well, me and my mentor, Mr. Vaughn, were kind of like hype running around the room saying like sausages are delicious. So then he had this idea that we should make a poem out of that. And then I said, I like spicy sausage. He says, I like Italian. So we kind of like tried to mix them together. And then we put the rest of the breakfast together with it.
9: That's great. So now, you know, your poem made me hungry, you know, talking about all that food. So there were some very interesting word choices that I was unfamiliar with in your poem, such as chegs and jumbled eggs. Yeah, can you tell us a little bit more about how you made these word choices?
0: Well, jumbled eggs, you know how you make like scrambled eggs? It kind of looks like a little yellow forest. So we thought the forest is all jumbled up all over the place. So then that's how eggs are. We relate that. And then we got jumbled eggs. And then instead of saying cheese eggs, we just said chegs for some reason.
9: I'm impressed, man. You're going to be writing lyrics for some amazing folks here. So thank you so much.
0: Thank you.
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25: Our next poet is expressing the love he has for his mother. Please welcome Kymer Harris, a 7th grader from Westinghouse.
16: Hello, everybody. There's no ocean deeper than my love for you. There's no line thinner than the one between me and you. You'll be in my heart through every incident and accident. Your love is like no other, just because you're my mother.
9: Can you hear me? Is it coming? Okay, good, good, good. All right, Kymer, let's use two metaphors. One, no ocean deeper than your love, and no line thinner than the one between you and your mother. So what made you think about this connection, think people would connect to these emotions in the metaphor that you included?
16: Well, I thought people would connect because everybody loves their mother. That's like their favorite lady. So, I mean,
1: And you should be real close to your mother, so there shouldn't be a line thinner.
9: Very good, very good. One more. So your poem is very touching. It seems like it really came from the heart. So I guess my question is, do you think you ever feel like love like this for anyone other than your mother? Or is it a special kind of love?

0: I would even get shot for you. You hug me, I hug you. Whisper in my ear, you said, I love you too. My mother, she takes care of my siblings too. Feed us, bathe us, love us. Yahoo! She makes me chicken, lots of food. I love her, she loves me too. I would do anything for you, and I'd give my lung just for you. To me, you're a coconut. Hard outside, but nice and sweet on the inside. To you, I'm a teddy bear, your sweet small pea. Me and my mom at home watching tunes. Sonic, Mario, Kirby too. Play games in your room, bacon, egg, pancakes, eggs, and you. I know that I'll be your boo.
1: All right, Robert. So now, you had an excellent use of a metaphor in your poem. You know, to me, you're a coconut. Hard outside, but soft and sweet on the inside. This was a unique comparison. What led you to choose this wording?
0: Well, of course, as all mothers, my mom showed tough love. It's not like that, Mammy Pammy. Oh, Mom, I'm sorry, I won't do it again. Oh, sure, you can come out your room. It's, oh, Mom, I'm sorry. No, you did what you did. You stay in that room. But then me and my brothers know that she will always love us, and the only reason she's doing this is to show us that what we did was wrong.
1: All right. So food was also very prominent in your poem here. And so if you had to pick one food to describe yourself, what would it be?
0: Well, I said taco. Because sometimes I could be nice and soft and warm and touching, but then sometimes I could just be mean and rude and ignorant, because sometimes people just get on my nerves.
1: Okay. Well, that works. Thank you so much.
2: Congratulations. De'Ara Correll, a sixth grade Westinghouse scholar, has an athletic spirit.
3: How y'all doing? Hitting the ball as hard as you can. Flying past you, it feels like a fan. A perfect serve over the net. If you're playing, you'll be excited, I bet. Still be ready, I better get set. So much fun hitting the ball. Oops, I hit the ball wrong. I need help. Good thing I know that I don't have to count solely on myself. Man, oh man, I really love this sport. Next will be basketball. I will dribble the ball up and down the court. When I'm in the zone, I'm like a protective fort. Volleyball is my favorite sport.
1: Wonderful. So it's De'Ara? De'Ara, great. Well, first of all, you make great use of two similes in your poem. Feels like a fan and like a protective fort. To describe moments you experience when you're playing sports. Can you tell us what led you to choose these comparisons in particular?
3: I used flying past you and it feels like a fan, because when somebody hits the ball and it goes past you, there's a strong wind coming towards you and it feels exactly like a fan does. I used a protective fort because I dribble the ball up and down the court really fast and no one can catch me. And, you know, I make the hoop and they're all mad because they couldn't catch me. Yeah. Awesome.
1: That's great. Wonderful. So, De'Ara, what sport do you most enjoy? And if you could only play one sport for the rest of your life, what would that be?
3: I like the sports soccer, tennis, baseball, and football. If I were to play a sport for the rest of my life, it would be football.
1: All right. I'm scared of you. Let's go. Nice job. Congratulations.
2: Our next poet is eighth grade Urban Pathway scholar Kimon Dupree. He is going to tell us a little bit about that adorable bear from down under, the koala.

0: Hello?
1: Check. 1, 2, 1, 2.
2: Hi, everyone.
3: You might want to give a different one. Yeah. Just absolutely stronger.
2: Okay.
3: All right, thanks.
2: Hi, everyone. Koala wakes up at night. Koala sleeps at night. 22 hours of time. Sleeps while I say this line. Moves from tree to tree. Just to eat and eat. Koala, the elite. Made of eucalyptus and feet. Exotic animal of craze. The animal of amaze. The koala disturb fights. Koala sleeps tight.
3: All right. All right. Well, is it Kimon? Or Kimon? All right, Kimon. So I had a wonderful opportunity to actually hold a koala bear this past summer when we were in Australia. So tell me, what made you use, what really chose you to pick the koala as the subject of your poem?
2: It's not hard to answer. It's such an amazing animal. It's just so small and cuddly and furry and cute. it's a koala.
3: Right.
2: What can I say about it?
3: And they have very sharp claws as well. And when they hold on to you, they're holding on to you, let me tell you. That's wonderful. So how does the rhyme scheme help to contribute to the overall message of your poem?
2: Such as amaze and craze in the poem, it was like I was using words that explain what the koala was. So I just put it in there and it would help let people know that this is a koala. Like, this is something else. This is the koala.
3: I like how you approach that. Thank you so much. Congratulations. Nice job.
4: This is the year of tribute to our moms. Samori Robertson is a fifth grader at Faison, who has lots of love for her mother. Let's hear the way she expresses that love.
5: My mom is smart. My mom is pretty. There's nothing in the world I would do without her. You are pretty, smart, and awesome. You take time and health just for me. You teach me anything I need to know, even if it's over my head. Even if you have a broken heart, I'm always there to heal it. Love is tricky, even though my mom feels icky. She is my role model. She has published for her poems into a book. You're like stars in the air. You're the one I love and the one I care for.
3: Samori, that was wonderful. So what inspired you to write that poem about your mom?
5: What inspired me is when I first heard that my mom was published for her books, I was very happy, and I knew right off the bat that I could be like her one day.
3: All right. So you, absolutely. So you called your mom a role model and then mentioned that she was a published poet. Do you think you might follow her in her footsteps and become a great poet yourself?
5: Yes, I think that I could follow in her footsteps because I can express my feelings about anyone or anything, and I believe that when I grow up, I can become a famous poet.
3: That's great. Well, one thing for sure, you're well on your way, so congratulations.
2: Thank you.
4: Next, we have Taylor Williams, a sixth grader from St. Benedict the Moore School. Hey, I wonder if her love developed during this summer when she studied the universe in the sixth grade summer academy curriculum and completed a science fair project about it. Let her take you on an interstellar adventure through the solar system in her poem.
0: My two friends invited me to a trip around the galaxy. They say we'll take an entire sip of the Milky Way. There will be no gravity, planets, and stars. Just floating. We float like leftover cereal and milk. Time to go in the invisible rocket. Meet the moon. Mars looks like a meatball. Venus, we are the bugs that fly around. Skate on the rings of Saturn. We might fall hard, but it'll be a rush. Let's bring the dog Pluto to Pluto. Make a map of Mars. Aliens on asteroids wave high. Let's walk with Orion and try on his belt. Use the Big Dipper for our cereal. Ask the archer to do archery. Show our friend Comet the comets. Eat apples on asteroids. We say hi to the people of Earth. We come in pieces. It reminds us of swirl ice cream. Let's all slide on Uranus. It reminds us of swirled ice. Wait. 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Now jump rope on Jupiter. Use Neptune as a marble. Mop up Mercury. Get in the invisible rocket. Time to fly to our galaxy, to our planet Blue.
3: All right. So Taylor, you were very, very clever in playing with the language of your poem. Take a sip of the Milky Way, and Venus will eat the bugs, for example. What inspired you to do this?
0: Well, it seems like you're only talking about one. I mean, it seems like you're talking about two things, but it's only one. And you could compare those, and it seems like the planet Venus will actually eat bugs instead of the plant, and you can really drink the Milky Way.
3: All right. Wonderful. Well, absolutely. So do you think you might want to become an astronaut when you grow up? That way you could actually surf through the solar system, you know, one day?
0: Actually, no, because I would miss my family and my friends, and I have other things I would want to do here on the planet Earth.
3: All right. It's a nice goal, but you have other plans, right? Congratulations.
4: Our next poet, fifth grade facing scholar Kiana Brown, offers us her take on the true story of love.
6: They say love is in the air, but I see people who are in despair. I ask how this could be, but I'm happy, it's just not me. Loving is a choice and is not a feeling, and sometimes love is not appealing. Love can be expressed through laughs and tears, and sometimes I'm not clear. I love my family and even my friends. My love for them will never end. My love for them is like a million miles. In my heart, they're like a million love tiles. There are people who say, I love you, but sometimes that love isn't true. They buy you gifts and act like a dove, but we all know that's not true love.
3: All right. All right, so Kiana, this was a different perspective on love than we've heard this evening. So what led you to feel that way about love?
6: Well, it's when our council, Miss Melanie, said that we had to write a poem about love, so I thought I would just write a poem about the true story of love.
3: All right. So you say that loving is a choice and not a feeling. Do you think you always feel this way?
6: Yes, because you don't have to love and you can't feel love. You choose to love, and that's why I said that.
3: Okay, all right. All right, let's give her a hand. Kiana, thank you so much.
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4: Thaddeus Johnson is our next poet of the evening. He is an eighth grader at Urban Pathways. He is going to tell us all about the sweet taste of victory on the battlefield.
8: How y'all doing, y'all?
3: Good.
8: Well, let me tell you about this. I finally did it. After months of hard work, sweat, tears, and yelling at my TV screen, I finally did it. I made it to the top of the leaderboard. The sweet taste of victory filled my mouth. It tasted like pizza. All right. I felt like I owned this game. Battlefield Heartline. I felt so powerful. Everybody looking up to me, me looking down at everybody else beneath my feet. Their scores don't compare with me. I had a bit of help from friends, but they don't matter much to me. As my score goes higher, they still try to take me down, but they can't stop while I'm still on the rise.
3: All right. Great, Thaddeus. Thank you so much. So use simile to compare the taste of victory to pizza within your poem. Can you tell us a little bit more about why you chose that comparison?
8: Because, this was an event, present event. Oh, actually, I was eating pizza at the time.
3: It inspired you.
8: Yes.
3: Wonderful, wonderful. So the pizza inspired you while you're eating it?
8: Yes.
3: All right, all right. So it sounds like you really love to play video games too.
8: Yes.
3: So you say in your poem, after months of hard work.
9: Wow, you're up early. Thanks for choosing to listen to Youth Express. This next segment is just for you.
3: Sweat and tears, you finally did it. Do you think this compares to your experience with higher achievement?
8: Yes, after a while being here for 3 years, I learned, higher achievement helped me achieve my goals. Here, like public speaking, I'm not afraid to talk in front of people no more or a big crowd now. Oh, that actually helped me a lot, so.
3: Well, that's fabulous. Well, you did a great job. Congratulations.
4: Seventh grade Western House scholar Cornell Cole is now up next, and he is going to tell you all about his dream.
10: How y'all doing tonight? I know y'all good, I'm just asking. All right, so the poem that I'm gonna read to y'all is called My Dreams. My dreams are sports. First, I have to follow the light, but criticism makes it hard. I let my actions do the talking and my mind do the thinking. Wish I could be the greatest at sports. But I have to fight for it. Don't care about getting bruises and scratches. I won't let my dreams fade away.
3: All right, Cornell. Wonderful. So you say in your poem, first, I have to follow the light, but criticism makes it hard. Can you elaborate on that?
10: Well, my brother... It means that it means that you have to follow your own, whatever the light is, that's your main path. Then the criticism part means that everybody's like, oh, you can't do this, you can't do that. But then you're like, it's like a debate.
3: Okay. So it seems like you have a lot of grit and determination. You know, in you, Cornell, as you say, don't care about getting bruises and scratches. You won't let your dream fade away. Can you think of another instance in life where, you know, you show this type of commitment to the goal that you're trying to achieve?
10: Well, first, my mom, because if I wasn't here, then I wouldn't have done it without her. And she wouldn't have made me like the gentleman that I am here today. And two, higher achievement, because without them, I wouldn't be a bachelor right now, and I wouldn't been cutting up in school.
3: Very nice, Cornell.
4: Camille Andrews, a seventh grade Westinghouse scholar, is going to share a powerful message with us about change.
11: Hello. All right, the name of my poem is Change. It's time to rise and be a leader and bring youth violence to an end. Let's try to work together instead of doing sins. We can learn instead of we can love instead of kill and find the peace within. So let's volunteer and persevere, make the world a better place. The world is big enough for all of us. We can all be safe. Don't do it for fame or to have over 1 million fans. It's about making a change because the world is in our hands. All right.
3: So Camille, what inspired you to select this topic?
11: Well, one day I was in class and our teacher, Ms. Tolliver, she said we had to write a poem about something we liked and loved. So since I love the world, I decided to write about like youth violence and how we should end it because it's important in our community because there's a lot of it going on and it's affecting the world.
3: All right. So Camille, you have a very serious call to action for your audience in the poem. You talk about it being time to rise and be the leader. Is this something that you and your fellow scholars do?
11: Yes, it is. At our school and also in the community, there's a group of scholars, I guess you can call it, that are actually, they show excellence, which is also one of Higher Achievement's culture principles.
3: All right, thank you so much. Camille?
4: Our final poet for the night, eighth grade science and technology scholar George Struthers is going to tell us all about his love of life.
12: Everybody doing out there? How's everybody doing out there? I can't hear y'all. How's everybody doing out there?
3: Good. Hey.
12: Okay. My poem's about loving life. Are you loving life or in a game? Living out in the fame. But when you're lost, who is it to blame? And it's a shame to know if you're living right in sight with good to light. To put your hands down when you want to fight. But take the moment and see, if not loving life, where would I be? That's why in this generation, there's too much overstimulation. It's an abomination in Obama's nation. But just take the patience and know, without loving life, where would I go? Hey,
3: so the rhyme scheme and rhythm in your poem, you know, helped to create a great flow, you know, to the piece. Can you tell us more about why you structure your poem in this way?
12: I love to listen to music and especially rap. And there's this certain thing that a rapper said on one of his videos. Make a story through your raps like a wave. Let it start out low, then rise it. Have that moment point where it's just crazy, then dropping it like a sudden wave. And just thinking about that made me see doing this poem is good and make that wave happen through it, through the way I spoke it to all y'all and through the competition.
3: All right. So Jory, as the final poet tonight, can you share what the higher achievement experience and being here tonight really means to you?
12: Oh my God.
3: No pressure, my brother.
8: I remember my first day walking to the building, Alia Wild. All these faces I seen, old, new, and some longtime friends. And just walking in, knowing that I could change here. And meeting people that can help me through public speaking, through my poetry, through my relationships with friends, family, and the mentors and staff, even the scholars too. And it's kind of like everybody has done that through the competitions, the gatherings, the trips from the college trips from Grove City to Wheeling Jesuit. And it's feel like I have a new family, and it's just, I don't even know what to say.
3: Well, thank you so much. That is wonderful.
4: Please join me in congratulating all of our poets on their fantastic performance. Would all of tonight's poets please return to the stage and take a bow? Three, two, one. We will also like to give each of our poets a small gift. Each scholar will receive a high achievement pen, which will be used to author future poems and autograph their poems in the Love Poetry Program books you each have. Scholar poets, as you receive your gift, please exit the auditorium so that you can be positioned to sign autographs in the lobby. Let's give our scholar poets one round of applause.

0: So on behalf of Highmark and our scholar poets, we'd like to just thank all of our higher achievement friends, family, and guests for joining us this evening. We hope that in the toughest, coldest winter days, you think back to tonight. Remember, all that you need is love. And in that spirit, I just wanted to say, you know, to all the scholars, you inspire me so much in your words, your remarks. But guess what? You also inspire all those people who are around you. And that's such an important thing. I just wanted to share a very special thing with you. Some of the people who inspire me are also my family. You know, as we're talking about love here tonight, you know, I think about family. And in my case, I want to share something with you. My wife had written a book. How many of you ever heard of a show called Dance Moms? Anyone? So yes, my wife is one of those folks, and my daughter's Nia. And so she wrote a book with some inspiration, and because you guys are so inspiring, would love to share a copy. So before you leave, we want to make sure we give you a copy of a book to share. Okay. So until next year, thank you and good night. Thank you, everyone.
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4: Have you ever felt stuck? Have you ever felt like you've been caught in a hole? Sometimes the only remedy for these blues is some motivation from a professional speaker, a businessman, a lover of fish tacos, and a bald man. Thankfully, all of these things are contained in a single person, Kent Julian. Delivering his speeches with some high-octane energy and humor, he is the perfect motivational speaker. To end February on a bright note, he spoke to the students of Montour High School on the 28th. After delivering some powerful words, we caught up with him to ask him some questions about public speaking and motivation.
5: My name is Kent Julian. I am the owner of LiveItForward.com, and I'm a professional speaker and a career coach.
4: What inspired you to get involved with public speaking in the first place?
5: Well, I used to be a youth pastor, and so I did a lot of speaking just every week and, you know, started developing some skills and enjoying it. So that's where I started learning the craft of speaking, but what inspired me to get in it is some of the biggest decisions I've made in my life have been the result of hearing someone else speak. So a lot of times people make, you know, they make big decisions because of one-on-one counseling, or they make big decisions because, you know, a mentor works with them or something like that. But for me, all that stuff was important. But every time I made a major decision, it's like I heard some sort of presentation that took something I was thinking about and really helped me understand it, take to the next level. So because it impacted me so much, that's one of the reasons I enjoy doing it.
4: When you are public speaking, like before you start, how do you get into the headspace of, okay, I'm about to go up and present in front of 500 people? Like, how do you get into that mode?
5: Boy, that is a great question. Like, some people have routines and different things they do. I just go, like, when it's like the spotlight comes on and you just start doing your thing. I start really different. So since you were in here, you saw me, I start by singing. Well, you can't do that half-hearted. Yeah, so yeah. By the time I'm done with that part, it's like, all the energy's there.
4: You mentioned that in your company, you work a lot with people who are trying to take the first step. When you're working with people like that, I mean, what's the first thing you try and do with them?
5: Well, actually what my company does is we work with people who aren't satisfied with their career. And so a lot of them have tried to take the first step, and they've gone to, you know, most of them are college educated, they've gotten a degree, and they get out and they start working in their profession and they're like, I can't stand this. And people think that, well, if your career's not going well, you know, you got other things in your life. That tends to affect everything in your life. If your career's not going well, then it affects how you are at home. It affects your family life. It affects your personal life. So we're always trying to help them understand how to figure out, we call it three stools. You want to find a career that you're passionate about, that you can make a profit on, and that lines up with who you are and how you're wired, like your gifts and abilities. So that's usually where we're starting with people, is helping them figure out those three things.
4: What are some ways in which you personally handle failure whenever you do fail?
5: Okay, so I fail a lot. I think it's good. I actually say the faster you can fail, the better. So I think taking not dumb risk, but calculated risk is a really smart thing. And the way you overcome failure is you don't live E equals O. You don't let that event control you. You live E plus R equals O. So anytime you fail, you can respond, what's my attitude going to be about this? What actions am I going to take? I talked about associations, who you hang out with. Every time I've hit a major failure in my life, I try to find other people who have overcome that failure and learn from them. So E plus R equals O, to me, is the linchpin that helps me deal with anything I face in life. Any event, good or bad, I try to process through E plus R equals O.
4: It's not really a secret that some people really despise public speaking. Is there any advice that you could give to people who are like still new to it and trying to get over that first anxiety?
5: Well, I would say if you really don't like it, you know, don't do it. I don't like details. So, for instance, I don't do my taxes, never have, even when they were simple. I hire somebody to do that because I'm so bad at them. So the first thing I'd say is, man, do stuff that you really like. I read this in a book, your zone of excellence and your zone of genius, and try to avoid doing stuff in your zone of incompetence. But if somebody really does want to become a speaker, taking classes in school, there's organizations like Toastmasters, watching other speakers and learning from them, you know, all those things can be really helpful. But nothing will be more helpful than time on your feet. That's what we call it. So getting in front of people and speaking. What you saw today is a pretty polished presentation, but if you saw that presentation 4 years ago, it wasn't that polished. Didn't look that good.
4: Right.
5: Yeah.
4: Before I end, is there anything else that you would like to mention?
5: I had a blast. This is a great school. Go Spartans. Way to go. And thank you.
4: We would again like to thank Kent for visiting us and delivering such a great speech. If you would like to learn more about him, visit liveitforward.com. I'm Zachary Whitman from Spartan Express, and thanks for listening.
6: Hi, my name is Keyshawn.
7: My name is Marquise.
8: Jasmine.
9: Brunel. My name is Micah.
10: Hi, my name is Demaya. I'm in ninth grade. I go to Pittsburgh Westinghouse.
6: I go to Pittsburgh Westinghouse.
7: Pittsburgh Westinghouse.
11: These are my reflections on interviewing Esther Bush.
9: Esther seemed like a very nice and like gentle lady. She seemed like she appreciated her time and appreciated everything everybody's ever done for her. Yeah, I like that about her.
6: Most surprising thing she talked about is how the school was when she was in high school.
11: It was really interesting talking to her, not only because, you know, she's famous and nationally recognized, but also because we have a lot of similar issues. How she felt growing up that people wouldn't let her pursue what she wanted to do in her life because she's a woman and she's African American.
7: The most memorable moment that she talked about this morning was that the ladies couldn't really do anything that the males could. She couldn't drive trucks or climb trees. The world was unfair kind of back in the day, and everybody should have equal rights because we're all humans.
10: She was a tomboy, and that has a big impact on me because I'm kind of a tomboy.
9: Talking to Esther was really inspiring because she did go to our school. She had all the loving and caring support there, so we could get that too. And we know what she went through because we go through the same thing.
11: Something I took away from that conversation to just be open, try new things.
10: She just taught us a lot about how you should always chase your dreams. Even if they don't work, you should still try your hardest and try to get a whole bunch of things done. 'Cause I gotta have faith.
12: 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This is Faith, and I am a sixth grader going to the seventh here at Summer Dreamers Academy. Joining me are
13: Ryan, and I'm 11 years old.
14: Jamir, and I'm 12 years old.
15: Maya, and I'm 12 years old.
16: Maya, and I'm 12 years old.
17: Royale, and I'm 11 years old.
12: And today we have a special guest.
18: My name is Mr. Tad, and I play for the Pittsburgh Thunderbirds, and I work here at the Saturday Light Brigade.
12: What is it like playing Frisbee?
18: Frisbee's a lot of fun. I don't know how much you guys know about Frisbee, but there's a lot of running. So it's like the running of soccer, kind of. You have to be constantly cutting and clearing space. And there's like the big plays of football and basketball. People jump over people. People dive for the Frisbee. And you can make big plays and exciting things happen all the time.
17: How did you get into it? Like, did you go to college for it?
18: I went to Edinburgh University of Pennsylvania, and that's where I started to play Ultimate Frisbee. They had a team up there, and a lot a lot of field space. So we used to play up there constantly, pickup games. We had tournaments, and there's a lot of time to work on getting better at the game.
17: Are you good?
18: I mean, boy, I feel like I used to be good. I'm an old man now. I'm 31. How old are you guys? How old are you, Royal?
17: I'm 11. You're 20 years older than me.
18: 20 years older. 2 decades. You know, I can still play. It's fun. When you get older, and you guys will realize this because you guys look like you're into sports. You know, training is important. It's important to train. And when you get older, you have to train even more.
13: How long have you been playing?
18: I've been playing since I was about 17. So I played a little bit before college with some of my friends that went to Taylor Alderdice, but it wasn't like very serious. So I guess about 13, 14 years.
13: Did people support you playing for free?
18: Yeah, I mean, for sure, my parents were pretty supportive and a lot of my friends, but, you know, Frisbee isn't like football or basketball or baseball or soccer or swimming or any of that stuff where it's a recognized high school sport and your parents are like, I got to drop my kid off at Frisbee practice. You know, people don't say that, like, I got to take my kid to soccer practice. So, you know, it's, I think, ultimate, I've watched it grow and I've watched people become more supportive of it and more into it, which has been great. And I think it's becoming more and more common. I think one day people will be like taking their kid to a Frisbee practice or going to their kid's Frisbee game the same way they would in another sport. And it won't be like a weird thing.
16: Do you have any siblings?
18: I don't. I'm the only one. I'm the only one, believe it or not. You know, I guess my parents, when they had me, they were like, can it get any better than this? You know, could we possibly top this child that we've created, this awesome child? And the answer was no. No, seriously, I have no idea why. I don't have more siblings. It probably was a that's enough thing, like Faith said.
17: What do you do working here at SLB?
18: I work here as a staff educator, which is like what Mr. Ben does. So I get to hang out with and record young people like yourselves. I'm trying to think if I don't think I've seen any of you guys before, but I go into schools, like I've been in King, recorded kids at ATA. Okay, yeah, so you got a lot of Northside kids here. I've done stuff in Perry, Brashear, all over the place, and I get to go places and record kids and hang out with them, and I think that's like the best part of my job.
14: Like you said, you went to college. Would you go to another team to play like Ultimate Frisbee, or would you like, what's it called, transfer, or did you get drafted?
18: No, man. I'm ride or die Borough. I'm Edinburgh Ultimate all day. I loved Edinburgh. I love the team. I love the atmosphere. I wouldn't have gone anywhere else. And there's a lot of good schools around here, but when Mr. Ben and I were at Edinburgh, we had a really good team. So we were dropping the hammer on teams like Princeton, beat a team like Penn State, beat a team like Notre Dame, CMU, Carnegie Mellon. Yeah, there were a lot of bigger schools and a lot of schools that were quote-unquote smarter that we played and beat.
14: And what position are you in?
18: I'm a handler. So a handler is like a point guard or a quarterback, and it's for people that are maybe like better at throwing, and in my case, not good at cutting downfield. So it's like a distributing position. So you deal the disc out.
14: Like what type of team in a different state?
18: Ooh, you know what? If I could have played for any club team ever, I'd want to play for, there's a team from Raleigh called Ring of Fire. And they were sweet because they were really intense. And when I was playing, they were like really mean, which it fascinated me. They were like, they were fierce. They were fierce.
14: Yeah, I like to see you play one day, but that's it.
18: Yeah. You can come to a Thunderbirds game.
13: If you had kids, would you like want to get them interested in playing Frisbee?
18: For sure. Yeah, absolutely. I played football when I was a kid, and you know, football is so different and so much more violent. Like, I played football and then I started running track. But, like, ultimate is a great sport in terms of cardio. So it keeps your weight down, keeps you healthy, keeps you active and running. And it's also good for your speed because you got to be sprinting a lot. So there's a lot of benefits for it. And just being on a team, it's a team sport. You know, swimming, track, those are like individual sports. Golf, individual sports. So I think there's something to being on a team sport where you get that team atmosphere and you learn how to work together.
13: Are you married or are you in a relationship or anything?
18: Boy, I am not married, but I am in a relationship. I have a girlfriend. We've been together for several years and we just bought a house. We're homeowners, so we're kind of taking the steps. Faith, I guess you could say.
14: Are you planning to have kids?
18: Man, whoa.
8: We're taking steps.
18: Didn't you hear, Faith? We're taking steps, man.
14: Oh.
18: We're taking steps. I don't know, man. Not soon.
16: What if you get really old? And then you decide to have kids, but then you're too old.
18: You know, I guess if that were the case, where we were too old to conceive kids, we would consider...
14: adopting.
18: We could adopt, yeah, you know, because that's a cool thing, because there's kids out there that need parents, and there's parents out there that need kids.
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19: Welcome to a Youth Express exclusive interview with John Fetterman, Mayor of Braddock, recorded live here at SLB Studios. 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
20: This is Nathan Benzile of Central Catholic.
21: This is Midian Hutnick of Peters Township High School.
22: And this is Serena Zetz of Pittsburgh Kappa. Thanks so much for joining us, Mr. Fetterman.
23: Mr. Fetterman's my dad. You can call me Mayor John or something like that. I'm not that formal of a guy. I'm in shorts after all. You know, you can't call anyone in shorts Mr.
22: For those of our listeners who don't know, Fetterman's been the mayor of Braddock since 2005, and he's currently making a bid for the Pennsylvania Senate seat.
21: So, Mayor John, you only moved to Braddock in 2001, and you ran for mayor in 2005. What made you decide to run for mayor of a town that you'd only lived in for such a short period of time?
23: I think... The main reason was, and I don't want to get too heavy duty on in this type of show, but it was two really harsh acts of violence that happened to two young people, roughly some of your ages, and they were students of mine, and I decided that I really wanted to get out, and I wanted to change that, and I couldn't do that in the current role as a program director, helping young kids get their GEDs, so I decided to run for mayor. And it is unusual for somebody to run for mayor being such a short-term resident. But what really happened was that these young people that I helped and worked with registered to vote for the first time, and they actually went and knocked on doors and got me elected. But it was the thinnest of possible margins. I won that first election by the one vote. So.
20: Okay, so coming out of Harvard with your master's degree, what attracted you to Braddock and to go there and teach GED programs?
23: Well, the allure for Braddock for me was there's a couple reasons. One, I really wanted to go to a community where I felt like I could make the most contribution, and Braddock certainly fit that bill. Another reason why I took it was because I really wanted to do something I think authentic and meaningful. When I left Harvard, it was at the kind of the height of the dot-com boom, and a lot of you guys. We're very young at the time and weren't realize it was like a very synthetic time where, you know, if you put anything literally, I mean, looking back, it's even more absurd than it seemed at the time, but pets.com, okay, here's $10 million, or grocerystore.com, here's $10 million. It just was this money grab, and it just felt really synthetic, and I really wanted to do something meaningful, and I saw some of my classmates kind of just looking for the quick buck or just trying to get into something that really didn't have any societal value or greater good, and I just wanted to kind of just go and disappear and teach GED classes in Braddock.
20: Do you think that's maybe the reason you didn't go for the synthetic route was because of your upbringing? You sort of weren't from that, you know, upper class.
23: Yeah, well, I grew up in a very comfortable household, and I didn't take I took for granted a lot of the things that I shouldn't have in retrospect. I always had a roof over my head. We always had food in the refrigerator. I grew up knowing what love was. Both of my parents were in the house. I was read to as a child. I knew I was going to go to college and graduate school, and a lot of things that families in a lot of communities, say in the Pittsburgh region, can't count on. Let alone it's aspirational, not just expected. I didn't appreciate the way I should have in retrospect.
19: So some people might say what you're doing in Braddock because of all your major contributions has been considered gentrification. Would you use this term to describe what you're doing, or was that the goal?
23: Oh, no. I mean, gentrification is such a loaded term. And in 10 years, we've never displaced anybody. You can buy a house in our community for under $10,000, and you know anybody can afford a house that's under $10,000 mm-hmm. that's in a position to buy a home, and a lot of people take us up on that and do buy that home. So there's really I can't think of a single reason why anyone would consider it gentrification. It's really just pushing back and building back from the brink of near extinction. And there's the communities out in the Mon Valley, like of which Braddock's a part of. The biggest challenge there is abandonment. Mm-hmm. When 9 out of 10 people leave the room, or leave the town, like if there's about 10 people in this room now, if 9 out of us left and you left one there, it's like, there's plenty of space. It's like this, no one's being pushed out. Mm-hmm. But that's exactly what happened in our town. We lost 90% of our population. So gentrification, existing people are pushed out and displaced because they can no longer afford to live there, whereas we actually have repurposed a lot of abandoned buildings and homes that would otherwise have fallen into disrepair or abandonment are now being bought by young families and kept on the tax rolls.
19: Would you say that you're trying to attract more people to Braddock then, or just make sure. It I mean, continue?
23: You have to. Yeah, you have to attract more people. You have to bring out side ideas and residents and investment. Every community wants that. I knew immediately upon taking office that the formula or the solution for a better Braddock lays within our borders, but also lays outside our borders and our ability to bring that within into our borders. And that's what's helped us grow, and that's what's going to continue to help us grow.
19: Thank you.
22: You've done a lot of work for social justice issues in southwestern Pennsylvania, and as Mara mentioned, housing and also education with your GED program. Mm-hmm. So what would you consider the platform that you care most about?
23: I care most about, if I had to distill it down, is that it'll never be a completely level playing field, but we as a society need to make it as level as possible, and it's nowhere near level now. And that's why I'm for universal pre-K. We have an amazing example of pre-K in our community for kids. I would hold that up as a national model and have actually made issue-oriented commercial about it for the campaign. I'm also deeply concerned about handgun violence, and we've taken a lot of steps to all but eliminate that in our community. I care deeply about immigration and how we treat people that are here in this country or immigrating into our country. I care deeply about climate change. I mean, I care deeply about living wages. I don't know why we in this country pretend that if I pay you $7.45 an hour, you can keep a roof over your head, food in your refrigerator, and a car in your garage, and pay for your child's education. It's like we all know that's not true. And we as a society pay for it one way or the other. Why not do it in a way where we build the dignity into it up front? And if you work 40 hours a week, you should be able to take care of yourself and your family.
19: Sorry. Going off costs, though, I've heard that you only live off $150 a month for your position. So if you think that we should be making more competitive wages, if you're settling for so low, how do you expect that to work?
23: Well, I don't set my own pay. If I did, I'd pay myself $200,000 a month. But joking. No, but the salary of my office and a lot of other smaller towns is low because that's really all they can afford. Mm-hmm. But I don't actually live off $150 a month. I actually donate that money to – you know, at least, you know, every month somebody else, you know, gets it who needs it, you know, whether it's a car repair bill or the furnace needs fixed or what have you. So I just come from a family where I'm able to dedicate myself full time to the pursuit of helping the people of Braddock. And that's part of the good fortune that I've been born into that really had no role that I played no role in that. And that's why I want to use my professional career and focus in order to help others, you know, get to a place where, you know, they too can, you know, be able to take care of themselves and their families and finish high school or to get their GED or to get a job where they, you know, they can have a career and take care of themselves and build their own community back up.
21: So you're very – when you took office in Braddock, the economy was not doing very well. So how did you go about trying to – better the economy?
23: Well, I mean, when you think of, you know, a small town mayor, you know, the economy is mostly relegated to, you know, the kind of businesses that you have in town and the direction and the perception of where people see your community as. And we have attracted, you know, a lot of small businesses. We've brought in things like a brewery. We've brought in an urgent care center. We've attracted the first private developer to build market rate housing into the community for the first time probably in 30 or 40 years. A software company from the Strip District relocated, fixed up an old church in town. So in terms of the economics of town, things are much better, but we've also had setbacks where UPMC closed our hospital and we had to partner up with Highmark and Allegheny Health to bring in an urgent care center. So our biggest challenge when I took office was creating a safe environment where people would want to invest, where people would want to move into. And I kind of see the high watermark realization of that is, speaking of businesses, is this past Saturday, the Brew Gentleman, which is the new brewery that opened in town 18 months ago, had 1,500 people come out for their food truck roundup on a Saturday night. I mean, that's an extraordinary number of people coming out to a community our size on a Saturday night. And quite frankly, if you would have asked me 5 years ago if that was possible, I probably would have never imagined that. So
20: I'm going to talk ask you a question about your Senate campaign.
23: Mm-hmm.
20: So if you are elected to the Senate, you're going to be going from being a mayor of a town of about 2,000 people to representing the state of Pennsylvania, which has, you know, millions of residents.
23: Sure.
20: So what do you think the biggest, you know, difficulty or obstacle is going to be, you know, making that transition?
23: Well, I don't really see it as a transition. I just see it as a bigger stage. If you have a routine as a musician and you play a coffee shop and you get to play Madison Square Garden, you're still playing the same. You know, you're still doing the same thing. You're just doing it on a bigger stage, and that's really what, you know, being a small town mayor, you confront the same issues that we are confronting across the state. Handgun violence is a problem in communities, you know, in Braddock as it is in Philadelphia, as is, you know, the biggest city in the world in New York. Inequality, you know, the climate change, immigration, all these issues are essentially the same. So a lot can be said that in a small town, you know, Braddock's bigger than 2,000 people, but it's still a small town. But I don't have a giant staff. I don't have bureaucracies to help me along where it's like you're much more accountable and you're much more hands-on. And if anything, the mayor of a large city, he or she can let the machine run itself. Whereas, you know, if you're not out there doing it yourself, in many cases, it's not going to get done.
19: So I'm curious about how much you are affiliated, as Braddock is very close to Pittsburgh, with the Pittsburgh City Council, considering if you were elected senator of Pennsylvania, then Pittsburgh is the second largest city in Pennsylvania, and clearly mm-hmm. that accounts for a lot of the population of Pennsylvania.
23: Sure. What do I think of Pittsburgh Council?
19: Or, I mean, have you ever worked with them before? Like,
23: I'm friends with many of them, but we don't like collaborate per se. There's not any like formal collaboration, but I see them out all the time. We're friends. You know, we would get a beer, but we're not collaborating on a professional level. We're separate municipalities and jurisdictions.
19: Do you think being so close to Pittsburgh could help you in the election?
23: It has. Being close, you know, southwestern Pennsylvania, I'm the only candidate in the race from western Pennsylvania, and that's certainly a competitive advantage. Mm-hmm. I think the biggest reason that it is because people can understand that I understand what it's like in these legacy cities. You know, like, you know, as a young person, let me ask you, you know, when you graduate college, are you going to move to McKeesport and look for a job?
19: I guess speaking for the general consensus, probably no.
23: Yeah. So my question is like, well, what can we do to help towns like McKeesport attract young people, dynamic young people like the ones sitting around me? And what's the solution for cities like McKeesport that are all across the country, communities like my own, Beaver Falls, Erie, Scranton, Wilkes-Barre, Sharon, you have all these communities across the state where you have real serious, you know, legacy issues like the ones that are facing my community. And as a voter, you have to ask yourself, of the candidates in this race, who best understands what life is like day in and day out in these issues, you know, and I would submit that it would be me.
22: I know that one program in the state that's trying to keep legacies in youth in the state is the Pittsburgh Public School Promise Scholarship mm-hmm. Program. And I read that you're developing your own version in yep. Braddock. Can mm-hmm. you tell me more about that?
23: Well, Salim and the Pittsburgh Promise, I think, is one of the great civic achievements that I can recall living in the area. I think it's an amazing thing that Salim and his investors have done. And I would love to see the business community and the philanthropic community all rally together and push it over the top where it can operate exactly the same way that the Kalamazoo Zoo promise that it's modeled on does. Salim is, again, one of the most decent and generous people that I know, and the promise is amazing. And I've always wanted that for Braddock, quite frankly. It's this incredible option that helps people pay for school. And we got a very generous donor that used to work for the Heinz company, and they had this large policy, and they donated that to my 501c3, and that was the basis of starting the Braddock Promise. And the Grable Foundation, we just found out 2 weeks ago, stepped up, and they're going to help endow that, and we're actually going to be sending kids paying for their college for the class of 2015. So, getting that off the ground has been a challenge, and it has only made me appreciate the Pittsburgh Promise for what it is and all the hard work that Salim and his staff has put into it.
21: So what's your ultimate goal for this youth that you've been working so closely with?
23: My ultimate goal for the youth is for them to have

0: much smaller level. How would you answer that question?
1: Well, I mean, I have two graduate degrees. I've been a public official of one of the most challenged communities in the entire state, and have done a really, I think, comprehensive job of taking on these issues. And if you look at the other candidates in the race, you know, it's really a personal decision based on the voters, how they see, you know, who they're and what they're looking for in a candidate. So at the end of the day, it's not my job to say I'm the best candidate. My job as a candidate is to come out and show you what we've done, and share what my story is, and let you as the voter decide who is the best candidate to be elected.
2: If or when you win the Senate seat, how are you going to remain tied to Braddock and the people? Will you pull a Rick Santorum and use the Pittsburgh region as a plug, or will you remain a vital part of it?
1: No, I'm not going to pull a Rick Santorum, and I promise here to never wear a sweater vest. No, I am going to live in Braddock probably for the rest of my life. I live across the street from the steel mill with my family. I'm not phoning any of this in from Aspen, Colorado. I don't fly in for interviews or anything like that. I live in Braddock. My family lives in Braddock. Will always live in Braddock probably. And if I do win the election, I'm going to be able to do even more for my community than I'm able to now as a United States Senator. So I would say that's probably one of the biggest motivations, is the ability to use that office to help my current constituents in Braddock, but also communities all over the region and across the state, quite frankly. So, you know, I have no desire to live in Washington, D.C., and certainly couldn't afford a house in Washington, D.C., but let alone want to live down there. So nothing really would change in that regard.
3: So you've been notably recognized for having such a personal relationship with your citizens in Braddock, and probably I would assume is one of the reasons why you feel so passionate about all you do for them. If you were elected senator, there's no way you could know every person in the state of Pennsylvania. Do you think, how do you plan on dealing with that?
1: Well, yeah, of course. I mean, it's impossible to know 12 million people by name and everything. So, and that's when my appearance kind of helps. I don't look like a typical candidate, and I get noticed. We had an interview, not as thorough as the one I'm getting from you guys, actually, but had an interview at a place last night in Harrisburg, and I walk in the door, and the musician playing to the, you know, to the bar was like, "Oh, hey, Mayor," and walked in. So I kind of felt like I was in my town for a second there, and you know, people recognized me in the establishment. So so if I ultimately do win the election, I think that a lot of people will be able to recognize me and will feel comfortable coming up and saying hello, as they currently now do. So, of course, I'm not going to be able to know everybody, but I would like to think that I would remain. I give my phone number out to anybody, so I'm accessible and I'm easy to reach, and that's certainly not going to change. But of course, it would be it'll be a big step to have 12 million constituents instead of under 3,000.
4: Exactly. So do you think being such an unconventional candidate will be used to a disadvantage?
1: I don't think so. I mean, because in this race you have several very conventional candidates. It's like, do you want, like when you go to the ice cream store, do you want vanilla because that's a fine flavor? Or do you want, greatest flavor ever, I'm a little biased here, but seriously, it really comes down to the ability to say, this is our story, this is what I believe, and that's not going to change. And if that resonates with you, then I'd be honored for your support. But I also understand that, I have very capable opponents, and they will draw their own constituencies. And, our race is my race, and they're going to run their race. And it's really about these things that I believe and I believe that will ultimately be the ones that will prevail.
0: So what led you to start the race in general? Because you seemed, you've been mayor for about 10 years.
1: Yeah. Sure. I'm on record as saying that I never anticipated running for higher office, and that's the truth. But 2015 provided a really unique opportunity, both in terms of the quality and the strength.

0: strength of the candidates that are in the race, but also an environment where, you know, there's so many things that I want to change. That the opportunity presented itself. I emailed a good friend who's been in political campaigns his entire professional career. And I said, hey, this is what I'm thinking. You know, am I crazy? And I expected him to email back and say, yes, you are. But he actually said, no, hey, this is great. And I actually have, I think, easily would be considered the best team in the country working on our Senate campaign, and many of them doing so on a volunteer basis, so which is pretty extraordinary. And that's one of the reasons why I was in Chicago. You know, we have a lot of veterans from the Obama camp. I mean, so we have a lot of really great people, a lot smarter than I am. Some, you know, one of them's in the room with me today on this campaign. And don't let the unconventional rapper fool what's also behind it, you know, too.
1: This year in the Post-Gazette, you were quoted with saying, no one wants to listen to politicians, but everyone wants to eat tacos.
0: Yes. So, and I stand by that. That's one of my main planks in my platform.
1: Why do you think Southwestern Pennsylvania youth should listen to you as a politician?
0: I don't think that they should. I think that's their own decision as to whether they want to listen to me or not. Would I have listened to me when I was 16 or 17 years old? I don't know. But what I do know is that a lot of the young people that I have met, the toughest line of questioning I've gotten so far, honestly, has been from a 15-year-old at a house party their parents were throwing for me. And I think that's awesome when you have, kids, in their teens that are so engaged and care about the process, because that helps. That energizes me, and that gives me hope for the future, you know, because all you hear is like, in a survey, 64% of people can't identify Florida on a map or know who their congressman is or whatever. And that's depressing because, their civic engagement underpins, civil society, and you want everybody to be engaged. So I like to think, though, that the kind of race that we're running, the style that we have, and the different message and approach that we have would appeal to that group. And, I don't know what else is out there, too. So I think we would compare pretty favorably. But it's also been 30 years since I've been, in your age group. And I tell people, like, this is a cassette tape. You know, I used to listen to music, and I used to have to use a typewriter when I did papers. And I had to use a card catalog to look up books. It's like a lot's changed, And I don't know if I'm relevant to a 16, 17, or 18-year-old right now. But we are running a fun campaign, and I always remind myself that no matter which way the election goes, I can't really lose because I have a job in a community that I love, and that to me is priceless.
2: So if you were to win a Senate seat, what would be one of your top priorities?
0: One of my top priorities, I think, would be going after whatever low-hanging fruit is available in terms of collaboration. But there's also – I don't think there's a lot of room for compromise in today's hyper-polarized environments. It's like if you believe that guns are great the way they are, I have a problem with that. If you believe that that there's no such thing as climate change, I have a problem with that. If you think that it's great that people make $7.50 an hour and they can live off that, I have a problem with that. So, and of course, compromise underpins and was designed into our system of government. But when one choice is unreasonable or ungovernable and the other side is reasonable, oftentimes you can't necessarily compromise. So there are things that I would want to compromise, and then there's things that, we have to take the message out to the people and eventually win the war of public opinion.
3: So as teenagers, a lot of these issues that you have been talking about affect us, especially like wages, as we'll be soon graduating mm-hmm. college. Are there any other kinds of issues that you think especially affect youth that you think
0: sure.
3: the Senate needs to address or that you personally
0: absolutely.
3: Would address?
0: I mean, for starters, you should be able to refinance your student loans the way you can refinance your mortgage. The amount of student loan debt that your average student is coming out in is unacceptable, and it's deplorable. Like, why can't you refinance your student loan debt? It's absurd. Why have we lost our way in this state with public education? I think every public university in Pennsylvania should be no cost or very low cost. And we have to step up in this state and realize that the investment we make in our public education system is going to pay dividends to society, dividends to our community, and dividends to our citizens. And I think where this state has drifted in that regard is unacceptable.
3: Since you are so passionate about education, do you have any thoughts on the fact that Pennsylvania has the second highest in-state college tuition fees?
0: Yeah, as I just said, it's appalling and it's embarrassing. You know, we should have the lowest, and the fact that here's what I don't understand in our state. We will not charge natural gas companies an extraction tax. But we have no problem being the second most expensive state school system in the country. I don't get it. You have to explain that to me like I'm a 6-year-old because and then the answer is, well, when you have a completely unreasonable and counterintuitive situation, it's like, well, follow the money. And it's like, well, now I get it. They give a lot of money to candidates on the other side. And that's why it is the way it is.
4: So in the current race right now, as you mentioned, is pretty wide open as the Public Policy Institute lists undecided as like the leading response by mm-hmm. voters at this point. So how do you think you can separate yourself from the pack besides, being bigger and taller than the rest of the candidates?
0: Sure. Separating myself from the pack is that I actually am a public servant and I do have a day job. The other two candidates don't. In fact, one of my candidates has never held elective office, period. I think I can separate myself from the pack as somebody that has actually spent 14 years working and serving the working poor and the middle class, as opposed to saying, well, this focus group didn't test well. I'm for the middle class this year. My positions don't change and our story doesn't change and our narrative doesn't change. No matter how much money you have, you can't buy a narrative and you can't buy a resume. And I would put up what we've done in Braddock against certainly anyone that's in this race currently.
1: Through this interview, it's become apparent that economics and being an outsider is a huge part of your platform. And it recently just came out that you still haven't filed the required financial disclosure.
0: I love it. I love it.
1: Do you think the adjustment from being a small town mayor to running for a state position, do you think that's been
0: No, it really isn't. It's simply just a matter of filing a piece of paperwork, and it's going to happen before the end of the year. And I love that even at this age, I'm being held to that. So there's nothing sinister behind it. It's just simply it's going to get taken care of. So.
3: That concludes the Youth Express interview with John Fetterman at SLB, a.k.a. Mayor John. Thank you to Mr. Fetterman for coming in today, and also John Binley and Jess Moldovan for organizing this opportunity. We welcome your feedback and input. 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
6: My name is Melissa. I am in third grade at Avalon Elementary in the Northgate School District. The book I read is You Can't Eat Your Chicken Pox, Amber Brown by Paula Danziger. This book is about a girl named Amber Brown who is disappointed that she gets the chicken pox. Amber Brown is supposed to go on a trip to visit her dad in Paris. Amber gets ready to go to Paris with her Aunt Pam. While she's on the trip, she gets the chicken pox. When Amber gets the chicken pox, she has to go back home and rest in bed. After a little bit, Amber's dad calls to make sure she's okay. My favorite part is when Amber is in school. My least favorite part is the large chewing gum ball Amber keeps in her desk from when her best friend and Amber made it, and before her best friend Justin moved away. If you want to find out what else happened, read this book. I think this is a great book, and I liked it very much.
7: Joan Dickerson introduced me to Buddy Wachter years ago, and he's quite amazing, as is the Pittsburgh Concert Society, who for years has been nurturing musicians and vocalists to the top of their field through its Young Artists Competition and program. And today I'm so happy that we're able to have Sophia Lee with us. It's not an easy thing to be a harp player. Not only is the instrument challenging, but you bring your harp with you as you play. Imagine if you were a pianist that had to carry a piano everywhere you went. And we'll talk a little bit about the harp that she's playing, which is quite beautiful. And also, you'll get a chance to meet Sophia Lee. But she has two selections for us today. We'll hear her first and then talk. Here is Sophia Lee.

0: Sophia Lee, who, if memory serves, is 16. Am I right about that? Let's get your mic a little close. Is her mic on? Go ahead. I'm sorry.
1: So I actually turned 17 in April.
0: 17. Well, happy belated birthday. What was the selection that you just played?
1: So what you just heard was entitled Jazz Band by Marcel Tournier.
0: Beautifully done. And you sounded just terrific. How long have you played the harp?
1: So I actually started playing the harp when I was in fifth grade. So that must be like 7 years now. So it's been a while. I started with the same teacher I have now, Miss Gretchen Van Hoosen, who plays the harp for the Pittsburgh Symphony.
0: And what attracted you to the instrument? Do you remember?
1: Well, the first time I ever heard the harp live, I was actually attending the concert of a friend. And so I walked into the concert hall and I saw the harp on stage. And of course, immediately I was awestruck by how beautiful the instrument is, just physically. The wood detailing is really intricate and ornate. And just the shape of the harp is just really pretty in general. And then of course, when she started playing, I fell in love with the sound and even more. So it took a little bit of convincing for my parents to let me start this, but once I did, I've never turned back, and I'm really glad they let me.
0: Yeah, you would have to follow through, I think. Tell me about this harp. It's the wood is, it looks like it might be oak. It's blondish. Do you know the history or anything about it? You might not.
1: Yeah, I'm not really sure. I think it might be spruce. Does that look
0: like spruce? Yeah, actually, that would make sense.
1: Yeah, so I think it's spruce. I can't be completely sure about that, though. So I actually got this harp. So at first, when I first started, I was renting an instrument from my teacher. And then I think maybe 2 or 3 years ago, we bought this instrument. It was really exciting.
0: And I seem to remember, how many, are there about 40 strings?
1: So that's pretty close, actually. So this is a concert grand harp. So this is basically the largest size harp that there is. So this harp has 47 strings, and then it also has 7 pedals. And so the pedals basically serve like the black keys on the piano, and so they make like the sharps and the flats, so it adds more notes to the harp.
0: So each string represents 3 notes, potentially its own note or sharp or flat.
1: Yes, exactly.
0: Wow. So that's 141, if I am doing my math. So it's quite a range. It sounds like it's a range that might be, is it broader than a piano's? It might be wider than a piano's range, but probably higher, I'm thinking.
1: So the harp, so basically each string represents 1 note on the musical alphabet. So even though each string can play potentially 3 different pitches, some of the pitches overlap. Its range is actually like 6.5 octaves, which is a little bit less than a piano.
0: Well, it's such a beautiful instrument. And I think a lot of people don't realize that there's footwork involved as well as the dexterity you need to have as you're playing it. Now, where are you in school now? What year are you heading into?
1: So I'll be a senior at North Allegheny.
0: And do you know what you want to do afterwards? I'm assuming music, maybe. Maybe not, though. I don't know.
1: Well, I'm definitely going to be going to college, and I definitely want to continue studying harp, but I'm also interested in like computer science and robotics, so I just want to continue to explore both of my options and continue them for the rest of my life.
0: Yeah, I noticed you had robotics. I was reading a little bit about you and that you're involved with robotics. Mm-hmm. Is there anybody you would like to acknowledge or say hello to while you're here and before you play your next song?
1: Sure. So first of all, I would like to thank the Pittsburgh Concert Society for giving me this invaluable opportunity. So far, it's been a lot of fun, and I'm really excited. And then also, I'd like to thank my teacher, Miss Gretchen Van Hoosen, for all of her support and helping me to learn and being really patient. And then, of course, my parents and the rest of my family. So my dad actually had to drive the van here and bring the harp here with me. So it was really nice of him to do that.
0: Yeah, that could, at least it's not a rainy day.
1: Exactly.
0: Which is, it's hard. You really know, bringing a harp with you can be difficult. And I believe Gretchen is with the Pittsburgh Symphony.
1: Yes, right? She is.
0: So it's so great to have you here. Thank you. And what would you like to play next?
1: So the next piece I'll be playing is called Fantasy on a Theme of Haydn by Marcel Grangini.
0: Thank you. And again, this is Sophia Lee.

0: Sophia Lee, courtesy of the Pittsburgh Concert Society. Thank you so much for being here, broadcasting live from historic Allegheny Square in the Children's Museum.
1: Hello, what's up, everybody, and welcome back to Radio Club at the CLP Library of Allegheny on the north side. My name is Chantez, I'm 14, and I am here with...
2: My name is Sydney, and I'm 16.
3: My name is Talasia, and I'm 12.
1: Okay, so our topics for today are video games, writing, and how we can make like libraries in different communities and make it better. So who wants to start with the topic for the video games?
2: What I think is great about video games is that they're so diverse and there's all different types. You can get a video game for building things. You can get it for going on adventures and epic wizard quests, basically whatever you can think of. It's pretty great because a lot of people play video games, even like all sorts of different types of people. And again, it's because they're so diverse. They can be pretty challenging. Well, they're for different age levels, obviously, because there's ratings on the games. Pretty much video games can be played by everybody, anybody who feels bored.
1: Like, my favorite video game is Minecraft. Like, you can get lost in a world with adventure, building stuff, crafting things. Like, one thing that I like to do on Minecraft, like, I like to build big houses, like, in midair on creative mode and, like, you know, mess around with things, build things. Sometimes I even, like, help the villagers out and, like, finish their unbuilt houses and stuff. I just think it's fun because there's all different types of things to do.
3: So, with video games nowadays, like, the technology is getting better as the years go by. And, like, the video games be more difficult to complete, or they just be fun to do and addicting?
2: I just thought it was funny how previously mentioned the villagers' houses on Minecraft are unfinished, because I always come across glitches in the game like that. Creative mode is fun, but it kind of frustrates me because it takes so long to build an entire village, so then I just go back to survival mode and get as far as I possibly can with that.
1: I think survival mode is a little overrated. I don't like the fact that you have to go out and like find your stuff and like run away from zombies, like find a hat and spot before a creeper blows up or something. And like for you have to like find things to build weapons. Like, I like it sometimes, but it's like all the time it's like you want to get lost in a world. You don't want to just try to survive in one, like a real world. You don't want it to be like life-based. I like it to be like fictional, like you can just get on the computer, start playing, and get lost in the world and lose track of time like I do all the time.
3: My favorite video game is WWE 2K16 and 17, because whenever it says too fast or too slow, whenever you're trying to reverse something, it frustrates me. And somehow I might throw the controller or... I would just keep screaming at the TV for no reason, and then I'll turn out and win, and then I'll be all happy.
1: I can agree with that topic, because you're like, wait, I know I just reversed that, but it said too fast or too slow, or the reverse icon did pop up. I'm like, this is just weird. Like, how can I reverse that when I know I personally timed the reverse? Because me, I'm the reverse god. Like, I reverse everything. It's hard to not say, like, I'm on, like, my career. And playing against, like, someone like Baron Corbin, like my creative player versus Baron Corbin, like we're fighting or whatever. And it says I did reverse his finisher when I know I reverse his finisher. Like, it's frustrating. And then I end up screaming at the TV. And I remember the one time I was playing the game for, like, all day. I was screaming at the TV so much that I lost my voice.
2: I don't know too much about that video game, but I do know very much what it's like to get frustrated with video games. You have no idea. Like, I get very angry at it sometimes. One game in particular, I used to play this game called Skyrim. Really awesome game. You should check it out. But basically, I would save my game every 5 seconds because I would always get my character killed by running into, like, a wizard or a vampire or something crazy like that. And I would keep having to go back to that saved game so I wouldn't lose my progress or something very frustrating like that. It's, it's very easy to get angry at video games.
1: So our next topic is, I want to share my little short story that I have for you so far. It's not complete yet, so I want to have everybody's feedback. So the story's called The Last Slice.
0: Let me now have each of our guests introduce themselves to you, and maybe you can tell us your name, where you go to school, if you have any shout-outs or hellos, and maybe what else you like to do besides writing. And we'll get started with Chris.
4: All right. So, hi, I'm Chris. I go to the Ellis School. I'm a senior there, so, whoa, big change. I guess in cases of shout-outs, my English teacher, Ms. Dotson, literally amazing, is saving me with my senior thesis right now. Give everything to her. And for hobbies outside of this, it is still in the writing category, but I run D&D campaigns. So I do a lot of writing for that because I do homebrew everything because I just don't know how to run modules.
0: Wait, now a D&D campaign is?
4: A Dungeons & Dragons campaign, I'm sorry.
0: No, I knew that, but I don't know what a campaign.
4: Okay, so a campaign is like, a one-shot is like if you sit down for one day and then you just like, for like a couple hours, you run like a single story that's contained within those hours. A campaign is you come back every week, every other week, and then you just continue with a long-running story for a long time.
0: You can tell I've not engaged in Dungeons & Dragons, but I get it. I liked how you said Ms. Dotson, was it?
4: Yes.
0: That she has literally saved your life. That's true.
4: It is very, very true,
0: in terms of literally. I like it. What's nice to meet you, Chris. And let's see who's on your left.
5: Hi. So my name's Aneri Shaitji. I'm a 10th grader at North Allegheny Intermediate High School. As for shout-outs, I'd like to give a shout-out to my amazing parents and my sister. And they are absolutely awesome and supporting in every way. Additionally, I'd like to give a shout-out to all my friends. And my teacher who had me enter this contest. And yeah, I just have some really awesome people. In terms of hobbies and things I do outside of writing, in school, I am on my school's debate team and I'm heavily involved in that. I do a lot of outside clubs, definitely stuff more in the STEM area. I'm really STEM inclined. And in my free time, I like biking outside, listening to music, and, you know, just enjoying the outdoors.
0: What kind of music do you like?
5: I'll listen to anything. Like, a lot of my friends know that I'll take inspiration from what they listen to, and I'll start listening to that. So at the end of the day, we have, like, tons and tons of different genres of music, and I'll listen to anything.
0: It's good that you're that open-minded. may I ask your sister's first name?
5: Yeah, her name's Gia, and she's 9, and she goes, she's a 4th grader.
0: And she's not out there, is she?
5: No, she's not. Okay. She's not here today. She was here last time.
0: And also, your English teacher's name?
5: Yeah, so I have a couple of teachers I'd like to thank. So my gifted, the gifted program teacher, Mrs. Lombardi. She was the one who made this opportunity available to me, and so I'd love to thank her. Additionally, my English teacher from last year, Mr. Mooney, amazing teacher, and he got me into writing and a lot of other things too.
0: Chris, do you know Ms. Lombardi?
4: I'm pretty sure I actually do.
5: Oh my god.
4: I think that she taught me.
5: Oh, that's awesome.
4: Yeah.
0: How about that? And finally, we have Giovanna. Hi.
6: Hi. I'm Giovanna. I'm in 8th grade. I go to Holy Cross Academy. As for shout-outs, I would like to give a shout-out to my amazing literature teacher, Mrs. Little, who taught me how to write pretty much everything, even though it was very difficult. As for hobbies, along with writing, I like to paint and, you know, read books, and I'm just a very creative person overall. And I'd also like to give thanks to my family and all my friends who have been supporting me and my achievements, and my sister for, even though she's young, just, you know, have letting me take a break every once in a while. And yeah.
0: What's your sister's name?
6: Her name is Giselle. She's about to turn 5.
0: That's a great age. Mm-hmm. Does she like a lot of attention?
6: Yes, most definitely. She is crazy, and she definitely loves having the spotlight on her, but I can work with it.
0: Well, before you share some of what you've written, does anyone want to talk about
7: why you're passionate about writing or why, in general, you think writing matters?
4: I guess I can start. So I absolutely adore writing, especially long things, because I'm someone who will sit down and watch like 5-hour video essays for fun. Like that's like what I do in my free time on YouTube. And I think the work that's put into those is really impressive and really awesome. And so when I start writing for myself, I think about, you know, like the time and effort that I put in for like those scripts and kind of translate that into like essays forms. But I just love just being able to sit down and just tell a story, both like about something or your own story, and share that with people. I think the connection that that brings is really important. And like, this is going to sound cheesy, but like, I know with COVID, connection's really hard. But genuinely, I think that writing and stories can connect us into other areas. And as for why it's important, I think that in writing, we learn to read and write super young. And I think that if more people like actually like sit down and like tell their stories in whatever way is special and meaningful and important to them, we can create a wider range of things to see as children and just end up making a really great world. And even through our writing, as we get into like teen and adult years, I do a lot of critical things. So like I critique and strive for improvement from like groups that I really enjoy. So like last year I wrote something about Shrek the Musical, how it was absolutely terrible an adaptation and was more harmful than good, and that like did a lot for a lot of people just throughout the process of being like, I met with a lot of people being like, hey, how did this affect you in your life? And like, and I think it's important to just be able to like talk with people and make those connections and explain to the greater world what we can do to make that world better. Does that make sense?
7: Would you two like to add anything about the importance of writing, either to you personally or generally?
5: Yeah, I'll go ahead. So as for me, writing is, it's a part of my life. I wouldn't say it's a main part of my life since I enjoy like so many other things outside of writing. But at times I notice that my life gets like really busy with everything I have going on. And I feel like writing is an escape from that. So I definitely view writing as more of an escape, and that's why I like writing, because it sort of takes my mind away from all of like the mundane day-to-day things that I have to do, and instead I can focus on expressing myself, be it through like poetry or any other means. For me, writing, it definitely gives me an opportunity to reflect, as Chris said. I definitely see writing as a reflection, because a lot of the things that I portray through my writing is not something I talk about in like day-to-day life. And there's never that opportunity to talk about those sort of things in like our day-to-day routines. So I think writing is a great way to express all of those things that like, you feel like you can't say.
7: Do you think sometimes writing helps you sort of separate the things you would like to say from those that you would rather keep to yourself?
5: I don't know about that, but yeah, I think writing's just in general, it's a great way to express yourself, and all the things that you feel like you can't say are the things that you can say in your writing.
7: Yeah, I mean, I find sometimes I get clarity on things I might want to say if I write them first, and it'll help me hone what I might want to say instead. Giovanna, would you add anything, or is there anything you'd like to add?
6: Oh, yeah. I think writing is very important, especially in our modern age. You know, a lot of kids, when they grow up, they kind of look for somebody in books or whatever, somebody that's similar to them in their culture or maybe things they're going through. So I think it's important for people to express themselves and, you know, things about themselves in their writing, because people like them look at that and they really see themselves in their writing. And I think it's a really great comfort for a lot of people, and just to get out of like school or work or social life and just take a break and read or write something. And I think it's very relaxing and very therapeutic and just gives you something to reflect on. And that's pretty much it.
7: Yeah, that's a really good way of putting it. You know, it's interesting what you said, and I sometimes feel guilty for what I'm about to tell you, but before I read a book, I almost always research the author. I want to know who the author is, what their perspective is, what their history is. sometimes that will impact whether I choose to read the book or not. I don't necessarily want the author to be somebody exactly like me, but I feel like I just need to understand a little bit about the author's lived experience. Do you find that to be the case too?
6: Yeah, I completely agree. Having an author that kind of reaches out to you makes reading something very more enjoyable, and you're able to understand where they're coming from and all that. And I even find that in some of my favorite books that I relate to the things that the author is saying, and it's just nice to see yourself in something so public.
7: Well, anything else either of you wanted to say on that topic? And then we'll get to sharing some writing. Who would like to share something they wrote first?
4: Great. I think I'm going to go.
7: You want to start?
4: Okay. Like by default.
7: We'll let Chris start. We could have rehearsed that, but it's always fun to just let it come out spontaneously. What are you going to share?
4: Okay, so I think I settled that I'm going to read what I submitted this year to Scholastics, which is titled Antagonist, Foil, and Chisel, The Character That Breaks Down the Inferno and Linden Hills. I wrote it for my English class. I wrote it in 24 hours, including editing. And yeah, I'm actually really proud of this.
7: Was that part of the assignment? Or?
4: No, the assignment was a 2-page essay that was a character analysis, and I wrote 9.
7: Wow.
4: Yeah, so thank you, Ms. Dotson, for letting me do that.
7: Whenever you're ready, anything you need to set up ahead of sharing?
4: No, but it is about The Divine Comedy and Linden Hills. So if you haven't read those books, go read them, especially Linden Hills. It's really good, really topical for the time. And it's really, it's not an easy read, but it's a necessary one, in my opinion. Okay, so. Antagonist, a person who is opposed to, struggles against, or competes with another. Opponent, adversary, the adversary of the hero or protagonist of a drama or other literary work. Protagonist, the leading character, hero, or heroine of a drama or other literary work. The leader or principal person in a movement, cause, etc. Often when examining texts, the line between antagonist and protagonist are obvious, drawn into the works with big, bold arrows pointing towards the good guys and the bad guys, as protagonists and antagonists respectively. Rarely you will find a text that dares to erase these lines, smudging and blurring out the previous established conventions. One such text blurs these lines so much that the same person is both the antagonist and protagonist of his novel. Dante from the Divine Comedy, more importantly to our conversation, The Inferno, plays both roles beautifully. On one hand, he's our main character, working toward the central story goal of getting up the heaven mountain by going through hell, purgatory, and later to heaven. That said, throughout the Divine Comedy, Dante's own fault and shortcomings are the reason he's even undergoing this journey. His actions, and to an extent, Dante, are actively opposing and impeding his own progress, making him a victim of his own doing. Even so, he doesn't have much agency in his own story, Virgil arguably doing more for the story than the writer's own self-insert. Dante neither, and yet both protagonist and antagonist, changes how we view his story. Now, why does this matter? This is all a breakdown of a character from a centuries-old story. While that certainly is true, The Inferno has been adapted into countless books, games, movies, and so much more. Linden Hills by Gloria Naylor is one of these adaptations, and while it is faithful to its source, the few creative liberty it takes both negate and highlight the nuances of the Inferno. This can be seen most clearly through the character of Luther Nadide and how he interacts with the Inferno's character rules and how he more directly foils Dante. Luther Nadide is a complex character that breaks the pre-established protagonist-antagonist roles from the Inferno. To put it plainly, he alone takes up the role of the antagonist, actively opposing Willy, the main character, and his goals, especially towards the end of the novel. He's actually the antagonist to two characters, Willy and his wife, spoiler alert, Willa. Willy and Willa are parallels going through similar journeys throughout the novel, each taking half of the role of protagonist. The central goals between them are split. Willy wishes to learn about Linden Hills and reveals Luther's corruption, and Willa wants to free herself. Interestingly enough, having these two protagonists face the same antagonist from different angles starts out working against the character roles from the Inferno, but cathartically embraces these roles on the final day. Naylor tells us an important detail after the fire on December 24th, noting that Lester had expected to see 3 bodies brought out, but one massive bulk was covered and carried to the ambulance. While Willa's son, spoiler alert again, Sinclair never fit into any specific character role in this novel, being dead for most of it. His connection to his mother actively puts him against his father, becoming an extension of Willa, a victim of his abuse. In the end of the novel, these three, protagonist, antagonist, and victim, have become one massive bulk, similarly to how Dante takes up all these roles in his own story. By the end of Linden Hills, Luther and Willa have become antagonist, protagonist, and victim, just like Dante. So that's like the first two paragraphs of that.
7: That's Chris Kaminsky. I could tell you had a lot of fun writing that.
4: Oh, absolutely.
7: Yeah, and that you enjoyed delivering it too. Who would like to go next? Okay. So next we have Aneri, and what would you like to read?
5: Yeah, so here is what I submitted for this year's Scholastic Writers Contest. And it's definitely a lot shorter. It's a short poem. Yeah, so I'll just get right into it.
7: And
5: so
7: short's good. short and long. It depends on what form.
5: Yeah. I think they're both equally hard, to be honest. Like, yeah. All right. So I'll begin. The title of my poem is called The Waves of Music. Music is a part of my life as well, so I thought I'd write about that. So here we go. The spiraling waves of music crash against the shore of my soul. The undulating tidal seized my judgment, the Pied Piper of my heart. The tides part to make a path. My feet pursue, blind. The instrumentals grow more distinct, with elements harmoniously woven. An eerie pause brings all to a halt. Shadowed objects lay nearby. A piano rests, untouched, its polished wood black as twilight. As my fingers lay on the ivory keys, an attraction full of intensity, a joyous tune rang from my fingertips. Melodies fall in place with ease. As the sky lightens, the leaky white moon falls, dripping below the horizon. Fingers have left the keys, but the music always plays on.
7: Beautiful.
5: Thank you.
7: Beautiful. Do you play piano?
5: I do, actually. Yeah. So that would make a lot more sense. But well, yeah, no. I've been playing since fifth grade, and I enjoy it.
7: I figured you might. I like the way. I mean, it's written beautifully, but
5: Thank
7: I really
5: you.
7: Like the way you read it too. It was really passionate.
5: Thank you.
7: Well, now we have Giovanna, and what did you bring to share?
6: I brought my short story, which is called Blue. It's a short title, but I think it reflects the story very well. I had this project for my literature teacher, Mrs. Little, and we all had to write these short stories and submit it to the Scholastic Contest. And there was actually a lot of people in my grade who got rewards, which is really nice for us. And I'm proud of you all, if you guys somehow hear this. So how much do you think I should read of this?
7: I would read, I can't tell how long it is.
6: It's quite lengthy for a short story.
7: I would pick a segment that you think is good, of maybe a couple pages or so, that you're especially proud of. And it's called Blue, right?
6: Mm-hmm.
7: Okay.
6: This is towards the end of the story. I was washing the dishes as I waited for my wife to get home when I suddenly got a call. I picked it up, and as soon as the caller saw those words, I dropped the phone and immediately left with the water still running. Iris had been in a car accident. I moved as fast as my older body could move. I ran through traffic, and I didn't give a second thought about it. Iris, please be okay, I thought. When I finally made it to the hospital, I wasn't allowed to go see her right away. Fuming with anger and frustration, I decided to take a minute to calm down. She's all right. I don't need to get ahead of myself. Just one small little crash. I looked around the hospital and saw many people as worried as myself. Anxious mothers and families stood around the building, waiting for their loved ones to come out all right. We were all in the same boat, after what felt like centuries of waiting. I was finally ready to go see my wife. I bolted up the stairs and past many paintings, and rushed into her room. I saw there, and it was worse than I thought. Her face was all beat up, and she looked as weak as I've ever seen her. "Are you all right? Please look at me. You're going to be okay. I promise," I whimpered. With tears rolling down my face, she looked at me, somehow still beaming. "Let me go. It's all right." Her voice faded along with her smile. Her eyes closed. The same sound of the flat line from many years ago hit my ears once again, and this time 45 years later. "This can't be true," I shrieked. As tears blurred my vision, I noticed on the bedside table of her bed a photo of her in her younger days. As one droplet hit the paper under the other, I noticed the photo start to change. The color of her blouse, her necklace, and most importantly, her eyes became something new. They became blue. So the context of this is the main character, he grew up colorblind most of his life, but not really the type where, you know, people mix up their red and their greens and stuff like that. But he can't really see color at all, and this happened after an accident with his parents dying from a car crash, as you might have heard. So he meets this woman, and basically he starts seeing all his colors again, except for her favorite color, which happens to be blue. And then, you know, after all the years they get married, he finally sees it this time when she's gone.
7: Wow. That seems like it could be a play or a film. The detail that you put into it. Wow, what inspired you did you have inspiration?
6: Honestly, I can't really remember the moment when I thought of it. Well, my teacher, she gave us this assignment, and I was just thinking, and it just kind of came to me, I guess, of listening to the music, and it just came to my mind.
7: Well, it's beautifully written. What I love about all three of you is you showed very distinct styles and forms in what you chose. But I'm pretty sure if each of you wrote a poem or a critique or a narrative, that they would be different still, because you are respecting your own voices really extremely well. We just have another minute or two. First, did anybody mean to say something that they didn't get a chance to, or that I didn't give you space to?
4: Well, I have something that I think would be fun to share. First of all, both of you, that was amazing.
5: Thank you.
4: Like, that was, it is so, so fun to see and, like, hear the people's, because you always, like, see, like, titles on the Scholastic Awards thing, but you never get to hear them, and that was really, really, really good.
5: Thank you.
4: Shocked. I didn't say this earlier, but I am also an art student, so that definitely also influences a lot of my writing and stuff. And I also, this is, like, more of, like, self-promotion, but I'm currently writing a play for my senior project, and it's called Venus Flytrap, and I just, you know, I was listening to both of your things, and it just reminded me so much of, like, just the humanity and, like, the character. Like, I have a very specific character that I, like, see both of you and your writings in, and it just reminded me of that. I don't know why. And if anyone wants to see my show, it's at the Ellis School on June 3rd and 4th.
7: You're allowed to do that.
4: Okay.
7: Let's do that a little more forcefully. June 3rd and 4th
4: at the Ellis School at 4 p.m. Tickets will eventually come out on my Ellis. And you should definitely contact people at Ellis if you want to see it, because I'm really proud of it. And also, you too, if you want to see it, hit me up. I'll get your tickets.
6: I will definitely try to see what I can do. When I was reading your stories, you know, or hearing your stories, I should say, you know, I'm younger than both of you by a few years at least. And I can just see how much your work is, you know, very, very well written. And I'm excited to improve in high school, wherever you guys are, and it's really giving me hope for my future writing, and that's all I really have to say.
7: What a wonderful thing to say. And I know you're younger, and I was thinking how well your writing holds up. You're very talented, too.
6: Thank you. It's definitely thanks to my teacher, which I mentioned before. She's very hard on us, but it works.
5: Yeah, so first of all, congrats to both of you. Like, your work is absolutely amazing, and congrats on your play. That's, like, that's insane. Like, I can't imagine writing a whole play. One thing I wanted to mention was that I feel like a lot of my writing really corresponds with, like, music. As I said, I love listening to music. It's probably, like, my Spotify is insane, like, over, like, 6 to 7 hours a day, just on average. But I think that music really influences the way I write, because it's all different types of art in the end, and music has ways of conveying things that writing can't, and writing has ways of communicating things that music can't. So I think that those two really go hand in hand. So yep, that's all I wanted to add.
7: Well, I want to thank each of you for being here. I hope you'll come back sometime. You know, we have programs in the Youth Media Center about

Jekyll and Hyde opens up this Thursday, October 20th, 7:30 at the Byam Theater. And now we are set. You're going to get to hear, for the first time ever, performed for Pittsburgh Musical Theater with this cast, Jekyll and Hyde. And this song is called In His Eyes.

0: Wow. Yes, I think we can apply. And come on over and have a seat, and we're going to talk a little bit about the play and then hear from the boys. My gosh, that was an amazing song and just so much power as we listened to you all sing. I want to be sure we get a chance just to sort of take a breath here in between songs. Let's meet each of you and learn a little bit more about yourselves. I'll start with you. I'll just let you introduce yourselves. Hi.
1: Hi, I'm Sabina May. I'm 17 years old and a senior at Moon Area High School this year, and I'm playing Lucy in Jekyll and Hyde.
0: And how long have you been with PMT?
1: This is my 11th year.
0: So you've been with PMT since first grade.
1: Yep.
0: That's incredible. Any shout-outs at all?
1: No, and just to everyone that's listening, I thank them. So
0: Sabina, thank you for being here. Do you know what's going to happen after you graduate?
1: Definitely musical theater. I want it in my future, and wherever that's going to take me, I'll be happy with whatever life has planned for me.
0: Terrific. Next, another person. Everybody here's been here.

0: few times, except for one.
1: Hi, I'm Mia Schmidt-Tedder. I'm 17, and I'm a junior at Fox Chapel High School. And I am also playing Lucy on the other nights.
0: And plans for you after school, if you started to think about that? I know it's just your junior year.
1: Right, yes. Well, hopefully musical theater. I don't have it all planned out yet, but that'd be great.
0: And any hellos or shout-outs?
1: To my family listening.
0: Great. Thanks, Mia. And now, why don't we use this purple microphone? We'll pivot that over to you. And you're the only person who hasn't been here yet before.
2: Yes. I'm Addison Elbert, and I'm a senior at Knock High School.
0: And how did you become connected with Pittsburgh Musical Theater? Has it been a long time for you, or are you relatively new?
2: Oh, this is my first year at PMT, and I can say it's a dream come true. I heard about it through a few friends, and it's been everything and more that they've described.
0: So I'm curious. Here you've got a girl who has, Sabina, who's been involved with PMT for 11 years, and she's the same age as you. You're both seniors, right?
2: Yes.
0: And was it hard to get acclimated? Here's somebody who practically grew up there, and then here's brand new you. How did that go?
2: Well, sometimes people would think that it'd be hard with such a close group of people, but they are just like family, and they will welcome you in with open arms on the first day. So I can say that I've had no issue with everyone being so nice to me and helping me with anything that I had issues with.
0: Isn't that a great thing when
2: yes.
0: it happens? Now, this is your senior year, too. Do you know what you might want to do?
2: Yes, I also would love to go into musical theater.
0: Excellent. Any shout-outs or hellos?
2: Just to Knock High School and my family back at home.
0: It's been a long time since I've been to Knock. The thing I remember most about Knock from being a kid and going there was Knock had blue lockers, and I thought that
2: yes.
0: was the... They still do?
2: They still do, and we have a yellow hallway now, so we've upgraded. Two colors.
0: No, do any of your schools have blue lockers? I was, like, amazed. It's like, they got blue lockers here. That
2: yes.
0: was...
2: yes.
0: I thought lockers had to be beige. They're blue.
2: No, they're very tiny, but they have different colors, so they're good.
0: I do remember those. Thanks. So now let's say hello to Elena. Hello.
3: Hi, I'm Elena Duino. I'm 17, and I'm a senior at Taylor Alderdice High School, and I play Emma.
0: And you've been with PMT for how long now?
3: I think this is my seventh year at PMT.
0: Wow. Time really flies. Any shout-outs or hellos?
3: Just shout-out to everyone who's listening. Come see Jekyll and Hyde.
0: Excellent. And thank you for saying hello, and you sounded beautiful, all four of you. Now, the guys haven't sung yet, but they are about to. I'd like to have you introduce yourself and mention your roles, and then we're going to talk a little bit about the play altogether.
4: Hi, I'm Brecken Farrell. I'm 15 years old, and I go to Knock High School also with the Blue Lockers. And I play Jekyll and Hyde in one cast along with Nick in the other.
0: This sounds like a new game of Clue. Knock High School with the Blue Lockers and the traffic cone, you know, or something like that.
5: Hi, I'm Nick Cortazzo. I am 17, and I am a senior at Baldwin High School, and I play Jekyll and Hyde on the nights Brecken doesn't.
0: And you're also looking at musical theater, I would imagine,
5: yes.
0: Afterwards. So Jekyll and Hyde, we all kind of think we know the story. Maybe we don't. Does somebody want to talk a little bit about how the story goes?
4: Well, it's basically about Dr. Henry Jekyll. And I believe it's 1888, and he embarks on a scientific experiment to try to have a vaccine, so to speak, for to extract all evil from the human body so he can eliminate all evil from mankind. And obviously the experiment goes wrong, and he becomes kind of like an alter ego of himself, Edward Hyde, who is just an embodiment of all the evil that Dr. Jekyll has inside of him. And the whole show is about the inner struggle between Dr. Jekyll and Mr. Hyde and how they are both fighting for supremacy inside his body.
0: That's a really good summary. Anybody want to add anything to that? Everyone's looking at you saying he's got it. You know? if the play ever needed a narrator to come out and just explain it all, it's really exciting. And the thing people need to know is I believe you've got an orchestra from Pittsburgh Kappa
6: yes.
0: playing live music
6: yes.
0: As you play. And it'll be a beautifully staged production when you're at the Biome. And 7:30 Thursday, Friday, and Saturday coming up, and 2 o'clock on Sunday. You've got to be really excited.
6: Yes.
0: Anything else we should mention about the show? It's the opening, the opener for the season.
3: This show is a really special show. I think not only because it's so dramatic and so gothic and perfect for Halloween, but also because it has both elements of drama and action from the story of Dr. Jekyll and Mr. Hyde, but also it has this underlying romance between Dr. Jekyll and Emma and Mr. Hyde and Lucy. And I think that is really what makes it a beautiful show, is because it ties together all of these different elements of a show really, really well and with such beautiful music.
0: That's a really great way to explain how we can all relate to the show in so many different ways. Well, we're going to let the boys head up to the microphone. And they're going to sing a number. Elena, do you know the song they're going to be singing?
3: This song that they're going to sing is called This Is the Moment.
0: Oh, This Is the Moment. I think I know this song. And we're going to get them all set to go. And let me remind you, if you are tuned in to hear students from the Neighborhood Academy, they'll be on shortly. We're running right on schedule. And I saw Mr. Richie Cole a few moments ago, legendary saxophone player, known the whole world over, now living in Pittsburgh. He'll be bringing a little bit of alto madness to us along with a quartet just after 11 Eastern here at the Saturday Light Brigade. Now, our boys are here. And thank you, by the way, to Francesca Tortorello, who is the music director and also is accompanying our actors today. I think we're ready to go. So here, This Is the Moment, right, from Jekyll and Hyde.
7: This is the moment. This is the day.

0: Bravo. Ah, Pittsburgh Musical Theater, Jekyll and Hyde, opening up this Thursday, and many more shows to come, too. And if you would like more information about how to get involved with Pittsburgh Musical Theater, you don't necessarily have to be somebody who's looking to be a career actor. There's all sorts of openings for all sorts of people at all ages. PittsburghMusicals.com is the best way to get it. Did anybody forget to say something they wanted to say that they didn't say? Everybody's
1: Theater company called Tales and Treats. This Saturday, today, is our last production of Shrek. November 12th and 19th, we're performing Winnie the Pooh. And February 11th and 18th, we're performing Curious George, and that's at the Pittsburgh Musical Theater Studios in the West End.
0: I'm so glad you mentioned that. Bravo to all of you. Thanks for being with us. Jekyll and Hyde opens up this Thursday, running through Sunday. Well, when's the last time you had a chance to hear poetry on the radio? It's kind of nice on a crisp fall morning like this to have some images created and inspired. And we have actress and poet Danielle Obisi-Orlu here with us, who I can't wait to meet. And in fact, I'm going to do so now. Good morning.
2: Good morning.
0: Tell me about yourself.
2: Right. Well, my name is Danielle. I am a junior at the University of Pittsburgh. I study international and area studies and political science. I was born here in Washington, D.C. My parents are Nigerian, and I grew up in South Africa, and that's where I was living for the last about 17 years. So it's been a whirlwind of moving around, finding out who I am and my different identities, and, you know, ultimately landing up in Pittsburgh and loving it.
0: How did you get to Pittsburgh?
2: That's a great question. Disclaimer, I did not originally want to come to Pittsburgh, but not because I have anything against Pittsburgh, but because my older sister goes to the University of Pittsburgh as well, and we've been to school with one another our entire lives, and I figured, you know what, it's time to do separate things. And I ultimately landed up here because the university has a Bachelor of Philosophy program in International and Area Studies, where I get to do master's level research in my specific field. I get to design my own major through an established certificate. And yeah, I was really passionate about addressing xenophobia and addressing what unbelonging looks like in different communities. So I'm doing research on the comparative expressions of xenophobia dependent on region, and I'm really excited about it, and that's why I'm here.
0: That's a whole other discussion that I would really love to have with you. You know, international studies, yeah. We kind of understand that, I think most of us, but area studies.
2: Yeah.
0: Can you explain what that is and how that sort of differs or adds?
2: Right. That's a great question. I think the banner of international and area studies allows it to, you know, have that comparative approach of what the international organizations might look like, but looking at area-specific issues, looking at regional issues and saying, okay, in this specific area, how can we establish expertise? How can we establish an understanding of how people interact within the space, how that space interacts with the rest of the international community, and how people can then use that information to create better systems, better institutions, and really inform their own understandings of themselves?
0: That makes sense. So an important part of that then is that Mexico, I'll use as an example, because a person on our staff went to a wedding recently, which happened to be in Cancun. And I mentioned, well, you know, the part of Cancun you're going to be allowed to see or that you're going to be encouraged to see is sort of a manufactured environment. And if you get beyond those borders, you're going to see a lot of poverty. But throughout Mexico, there are people who think all of Mexico looks like Mexico City, but there are very rural areas where issues are different.
2: Yeah.
0: And I know as I was growing up, I was pretty much what little international education I was given, which frankly was very little. These countries were kind of presented to us as monoliths rather than cultures. So it's really interesting to know that you're doing that. But you're also an actress.
2: Yes, yes. I was in a play by City Theater. Oh my gosh, it was incredible. It was called The Rivers Don't Know, and it was written by Jim McManus and directed by Michael Garcia. And it was incredible. It was a story about migrants in Pittsburgh from the 1940s with the Polish migrants to now with the Somali Bantu refugee population in Pittsburgh.
0: I remember hearing about that play. I didn't see it.
2: Yeah.
0: But are you going to continue acting, do you think?
2: I think so. I love it. I used to do theater all throughout high school, and I adored it. And then I took a bit of a break for a while because I focused mainly on my academics. And I realized that I love being on stage. I love storytelling, no matter the form, whether it's through poetry, whether it's through public speaking, whether it's through acting. I think it definitely allows me to share parts of myself that I, you know, need to self-reflect on, as well as parts of myself that I feel like others, you know, want to see. So it's an incredible tool for expression and just self-reflection.
0: Well, I'm glad that you found yourself in Pittsburgh, and I hope you'll stay, but I'm biased. You have three poems that you brought along with you, and after your first poem, we'll talk a little bit about the what it means to be the Youth Poet Laureate of Allegheny County, and we'll talk with Erin about that maybe a little bit. She's here from City of Asylum.
2: Yeah.
0: What would you like to share first?
2: Right. The first poem that I will be sharing is called Poem for the Expat. And I wrote this poem, I think, when I was either 15 or almost 15, or it was sometime then. And I was really looking at my identities and realizing as a third culture kid, I'm from so many different places and I want to figure out where I belong and who I belong to in terms of like identities and countries. And ultimately, I decided that I belong to myself. And this was me, you know, writing that down and establishing that affirmation. My dearest heart, I hope you have found your home. I hope the breeze from the east brushes gently across your cheek as you rest in the sun-kissed south. My dearest heart, I hope you feel as though you belong. I hope your carnivorous mind hasn't stopped telling them to eat their hearts out when they tell you to pick. Pick a language, a country, a name, an identity, a dream for the future, a place to call home. My dearest heart, I hope you know that your identity is yours and no one can strip it away. You might feel lost to every culture you have ever touched, but I promise when you gaze within yourself, you will find an imprint of their footsteps. My dearest heart, you do not need to ask permission to see yourself as more than a sum of your parts. You are not an outcast. You are the embodiment of change.
0: Not only beautifully written, but delivered. It is such an affirmation or anthemic as you share that. Now, you wrote that when you were 15, and I'm guessing are you 20 now?
2: Yes, I'm 20 now.
0: I'm just guessing, and I don't mean to talk about age. I'll be 60 in a month, so now we're even. I know I might look at something I wrote 5 years ago and wonder if I still feel that way, and I've probably changed less in the last 5 years than you have just because of the way life is. Yet that poem still really speaks to you and who you are, which, given how enduring it is, really says a lot for your spirit and for the honesty of your writing.
2: Yeah, I think I've always, you know, tried to figure out where I belong, I lived in South Africa. I traveled. We traveled a lot. We traveled to Ethiopia a bit. We traveled to Cote d'Ivoire a bit. We traveled to Nigeria a bit because that's where my parents are from. And within it, I was always something other than what that country was. In South Africa, I'm the American Nigerian. In Nigeria, I'm the South African American. In the U.S., I apparently sound British, so I don't know about that one. And it's been a thing of figuring out, why am I always on the fringe of something? And I think for me, this poem brings me out of the fringes and places me at the center. And I decide that I will be my own center, no matter what country I'm in, no matter who I'm with. I've decided that my heart, myself, that you are going to decide who you are. You're going to decide, you know, what affirms you, and you're going to decide to be that embodiment of change, regardless of where you're from.
0: It's a really good observation to define yourself by who you are as opposed to how you're different. And drawing that out is really an interesting distinction. You're hearing the poet laureate of the Youth Poet Laureate, not that I feel like I need to give a disclaimer, but the Youth Poet Laureate of Allegheny County, and I believe the first, as part of a 2021-22 program by City of Asylum and Alphabet City. Her name is Danielle Obisi Orlu, and the Allegheny Regional Asset District had a bit to do with this program because it's funded by what is called a Radical Impact Grant. I know that because SLB was also the recipient of such a grant. And Erin from City of Asylum is here. Thank you for joining us.
3: Hi. Yes, I'm Erin Roussel. I'm the manager of special projects at City of the Asylum and the proud facilitator of our Youth Poet Laureate program. We began in 2020. Danielle is our second Youth Poet Laureate of Allegheny County. And we also honor four Youth Poet Ambassadors, and we build a cohort to support them and provide them paid performance opportunities and artist development. Thanks to Zoom, we can gather really easily and provide a little bit of artistic development and space to build confidence in their performance, because a lot of students spend time writing, but they don't get a lot of chances to perform. So thank you so much for having us here today. And yes, we are funded from RADS, Radical Impact Grant, and thanks to Urban Word NYC, a partnership which means that we belong to the National Poet Laureate Network. So we're in the lineage of Amanda Gorman and these other poets who are changing the world through their writing.
0: That's wonderful. I have a question for you as a writer. We, for years, have always encouraged youth, and often younger than youth, middle and high school students, to share their writing with us.
2: Right.
0: And it occurred to me only about a year ago that some of these writers might prefer that somebody else read or share their work, and that there are people who perhaps aren't as fond of writing, but here you are, an actor, who feel more comfortable sharing words written by others. So I kind of had this idea, what if you sort of had a swap where you had a something we could do together, a group of people writing and then a group of people who would present that work, and maybe both groups would write and they would
2: switch.
0: Change, and it might be easier, especially if you're a little shy about your own writing, to deliver what somebody else wrote.
2: Right.
0: It also helps you get inside of the skin of somebody else. So this is that. I'm picking an awful time to ask you to go on the record here, but does that sound like a neat thing to do?
2: I think that sounds like an excellent idea.
0: That's something we're going to work on that here once we complete our Youth Media Center, because you're clearly comfortable on both sides.
2: Yeah.
0: You're a gifted speaker and an actor and writer, but I think it would be interesting to do that.
2: Yeah.
0: It's something I'd like to do. Is City of Asylum looking for additional youth to be involved, or is it time yet to apply to be a poet laureate? I think you're probably mid-cycle now.
3: So we're still, we're still at the beginning, I feel like, starting out. Danielle had her debut performance in September in our Jazz Poetry Festival, and we've had one cohort meeting where we talked about how to submit writing for publication a submission call, and it was their first time getting to meet each other. I got to meet them all on Zoom individually. So the way we work is we open the application towards the end of the school year, and we have the judging process with judges with expertise in social justice, civic life, and the arts, and they review the applications, and then in August we announce the winner, and we work with them through that term of service. And
0: great. So, yeah. Well, keep us posted, and we'll make sure that folks we work with know about those opportunities. Danielle, I want to be sure we hear more of
2: right.
0: your writing. What
2: Thank
0: would you,
2: you
0: like to share next?
2: The next poem that I will share is called I Am This Big. Too big to fit inside the world I used to call home, I stood as an awkward giant. Hands so used to being small, clumsily clattered things to the ground, and all I could let out at the time was a word as worn as my favorite pair of jeans. Sorry. When you're used to being small, your voice becomes a chameleon, shifting color and intonation with the arrival of each new person, with hopes that if you show them themselves, they might be interested in seeing you, so you sit and wait for them to see, hoping that the character you play fits as tightly as those jeans, knowing full well you are ready to burst at the seams. I am this big now, and sometimes I fear I will forget, clumsy in my own body as my spirit tells me to find more room and that this page is full. I am this big now. And most times my voice is strong. I know how to turn myself into an ocean, something overwhelming. But the subject of awe, because of how vast it actually is and how much we are yet to see of it, I hope for your sake that you can swim. I am this big now, beholden in the memories of then and in the abundance of now.

0: I love the imagery of that, and just the metaphor of fitting and fitting in, even if it's just yourself.
1: Yeah.
0: And your own changes. Is that also one from some time ago, or is that relatively recent?
1: That is very recent. That is, I think I wrote this at 3 a.m. I always write things so early in the morning, right either before I'm about to go to bed or I wake up and I'm just like, ooh, I have to get this note down. I think I wrote this in August. I think it was right before my birthday. I think I wrote it on August 25th, right, at 3 a.m.
0: This is Daniel Obisi Orlu, who you hear speaking. She's a student at the University of Pittsburgh and is also the Alphabet City 2021-22 Youth Poet Laureate of Allegheny County. It's City of Asylum, and it's such a pleasure to have her with us. We're glad she found a home in Pittsburgh.
1: Yeah.
0: And I know you have one more to share, but before doing so,
1: yeah,
0: because I think it would be nice to end on a poem, is there anything you'd like to talk about or mention that I haven't asked you about or that you would just like to share?
1: I think the one thing that I would love to share is how incredible City of Asylum has been in terms of supporting me as, you know, a poet. I thought, you know, I write poetry. I write in my journal. That's how I think. That's how I process things in my brain. And it's something I've always done, and I assumed everybody did it. And ultimately, when I got the announcement or the email from Aaron saying, congratulations, you're the Youth Poet Laureate of Allegheny County, I was astounded. But at the same time, I was just like, okay, this can be a thing. But they have made every effort to make sure that I feel comfortable, that I feel brave, that I feel supported in everything that I do. And I really, really appreciate that, because it's taken me from a thing of like, yeah, maybe I write and maybe I act and maybe I do poetry, to the fact that I'm saying now that yes, I write, yes, I do poetry, yes, I act, and I can feel bold within what I do. And also know that it doesn't come from a place of just, oh, I happened to be here. There's work and time and effort and training that goes into it. And they really have made me see that, you know, you can have a talent for words, but in order for you to feel like you're established within that talent, you need people behind you and with you to say that, yes, you can do this. And yes, you are doing it. And you will continue to be brave and bold and amazing at what you do, because, you know, they believe in you, and it has made me believe in my ability to do this more, and it's made me to want to do it more. So I'm very thankful and very excited to continue my journey with City of Asylum and beyond.
0: What a remarkable statement about identity and developing and discovering identity, such a personal thing and also an ephemeral thing as it changes, but how others help you find your identity.
1: Right.
0: Thank you for sharing it.
1: Of course.
0: One more poem from Danielle, along with our gratitude for your being here.
1: Yeah.
0: And tell us about this one.
1: Yeah, I'm so thankful that you had me. this poem I wrote, I think, on August 12th, and I was inspired by the play I was in with City Theater called, it was called The Rivers Don't Know. And, you know, talked a lot about home and identity and belonging. So I have entitled this poem, Home, and I hope you enjoy it. Thank you for having me. I look for my home in a lot of spaces. Sometimes it is in the smile of strangers or my own hand's creation. I dream of the beauty of a place I once knew. Whether or not those images just exist in idyllic thought is beyond what I seek to find when I think of home. I think of the outstretching of hands to lift those who stumble, the cautious glances of children out too late, already hearing the chastising of their mothers. I feel the mischief of the summer wind as it dances across my cheek. I know that home and peace are interchangeable, because this rest I feel exists beyond this moment. I know the grief exists at home. Kindness, love, and joy too, but I am not naive. There's pain, poverty, and loss, all looking with hungry eyes and mouths, wanting to devour my dream. Many times I've been too afraid to stop them, but when I open my eyes, I am reminded of a song, a melody unspoken, a promise fulfilled. It says, my home is a place of refuge, and refuge will always find me. My heart is a kingdom of compassion, and in it, love and war will find peace. My eyes are witnesses of kindness, and they will not turn away from injustice. These hands are memories of generations building worlds beyond my vision. This body is my home, and within it, I have agency. This tongue is my sword, and through it, the world will begin to see that home and refuge exist in the laughter of family, the kindness of a stranger, the feeling of the sun on your face. These little moments of forever remind me that when I am alone, and my sense of self faltering, the pieces of my home will remain unshaken. For I find my home in a lot of spaces, and it begins first within me. Thank you.
0: Thank you, Danielle Obisi Orlu. Well, it's now a pleasure for me to introduce to you a poet laureate, actually a poet ambassador, from the Allegheny County Youth Poet Ambassador Program for Alphabet City at City of Asylum. Her name is Asia Lynn. Welcome, Asia. It's good to have you here.
2: It's good to be here.
0: Tell me a bit about yourself, what you clearly you like to write, but what else do you like to do?
2: So I like to write, obviously. I also really enjoy theater. At my school, I'm in like the plays and the musicals, and I do a lot of extracurriculars. I just really enjoy performing and just anything to do with writing.
0: Do you do any sports?
2: No. Yeah, that is not my greatest area.
0: And let's see, has there been a play yet this year?
2: Yeah, we actually just had our performance last week, and I was a narrator in it, and it was called Kill Me Deadly. It was like this 1940s murder type thing.
0: Is it funny?
2: Yes, yeah, it was very funny.
0: It sounds like it's almost a parody or a takeoff on a horror movie. Do you know what musical your school is doing this year?
2: Yeah, we're going to be doing Into the Woods, which I'm so excited about. It's one of my favorites.
0: Nice. Have you seen the movie?
2: I have.
0: I haven't yet. I started to watch it, and I said, this is really good. I want to wait and watch this when I can really enjoy it. Do you want to say hello to anybody who might be listening right now?
2: I guess my mom and dad, probably. I know a few of my friends said that they would listen, but hi.
0: Hello. I'm glad they may hear you when this is played back and available on demand. So, Asia, when did you discover that you liked to write? Do you remember sort of realizing it was a skill you wanted to cultivate?
2: Well, I guess I wrote a little bit in elementary school, but it wasn't really like a passion of mine. It was just something I had to do for school, I guess. But it was really in middle school whenever I realized that I enjoyed writing. And part of it was like, people would tell me, oh, you're pretty good at writing. And that obviously was like, oh, well, maybe I should do this. And then I think it was either 7th or 8th grade, I discovered spoken word poetry online, and I was obsessed with it. It was just so cool to me that people could, like, that their words could be so powerful, I guess. And it just was something I wanted to be able to do.
0: That makes sense, given how much you like acting too. But with spoken word, one big difference is it's your own words.
2: Yeah.
0: Typically. I'm assuming you've performed as a slam poet or spoken word poet, or?
2: Well, the only really opportunities I've gotten to do that in is actually at my church. We have this fine arts program, and there's like a bunch of different art-related categories you can do. And one of them was spoken word poetry, and I'm like, this is my chance to be able to do this. Because, I mean, in Hampton, there aren't a ton of like places you can go to read your poetry.
0: There aren't these little basement coffee shops with candlelit tables. And
2: not really.
0: Down and, you know, there's not a Greenwich Village section of Hampton. I know the area. So that had to be neat. Well, I mean, I would think it's one thing to be on stage and read from a script. That's another thing to share your own words. Was that hard? Or I think it takes a lot of courage to do either.
2: It's kind of almost, oddly enough, the same as performing someone else's stuff for me sometimes. It seems really intimidating until you actually start speaking, and then it's suddenly so easy. It just starts coming out, I guess. And it feels so good to be able to share something you've made. And it's really special.
0: It's great. Have you thought about what you might like to do after you get out of high school?
2: I definitely want to go to college, but I'm not sure for what.
0: Yeah, there's a lot to consider, and especially as a junior, most folks are still, you're still figuring it out, even when you're a senior or even when you're in college. How has the pandemic been? My memory is Hampton was able to navigate it with a blend of both in-person and remote learning. Is that the case?
2: The way that we did it was, we had hybrid. We had Zoom calls on the days we weren't at school, and then we had days where we were in school, and we had desk shields and all of that stuff. And it wasn't an ideal situation, but I think the way we did it at Hampton was probably the smoothest way we could have. It was still pretty difficult, though.
0: Did it leave you with any new kinds of feelings for maybe what you didn't realize you appreciated as much, or things that you wish had been done differently? I'm not trying to put you on the spot. I'm just curious.
2: Yeah, I'd say so. In the moment, I was thinking, well, this isn't that bad, is it? But then whenever some things started going back to normal, like we would go to school every day and I'd get to see my friends from the other half of the alphabet, I was thinking, oh, this is so much better. I didn't realize I even missed this, but I did. So
0: interesting. Yeah, I have some knowledge. Different districts have done different things. Hampton is relatively small and also spaced out enough. But yeah, you're only going to see, I guess, the first half, right? The A through M's, not the N through Z's. And there's really no way you can change that.
2: Yeah.
0: Well, I know you brought three poems to share, and we'll talk a little bit more after your first one, but would you like to share it now? And if there's anything to say ahead of it, feel free if it needs to be set up. Otherwise, the stage is yours.
2: Okay. Well, this first one is called Mind in Hand, Pen to Paper. It's actually the one that's on the Alphabet City website that I submitted for to become a poet ambassador. And I think it was reflecting on a lot of the events that happened during like the 2020 year, where there were a lot of social issues coming to light. And just as a writer trying to figure out how am I supposed to address this? Am I even supposed to be the one addressing it? So yeah, I said, I am not the things I write, nor the words that leave my mouth. My actions and mistakes are nearly indiscernible these days. On these days, I will not regurgitate thoughts that are not mine in hoping that integrity will always live here. Hearing the difficult things never gets easier. But today, I will listen and pay attention like I should have yesterday. I have important things to write about, but I am afraid they are not mine to put words to say. It is a terrifyingly vulnerable thing. Things are big and frightening, but this world wants us to forget. Regret has reinforced these walls for long enough, and I refuse to leave it all to time. Time will not become my excuse. With words unloose on my tongue, my writing is not who I am, but neither is this passivity. I am young. So then, I still have time. I'll fight with my sword and pick up the pen.
0: That's Asia Lin, who is here from Hampton High School, age 16. Interesting to hear that. What I'm hearing is kind of a sense of obligation that you felt really compelled to not let the moment pass by, but also were wrestling with, is this your moment to represent?
2: Yeah. I think whenever bad things happen, obviously, you want to do something about it. But sometimes it's not, like, for example, if the Black community is having a social issue, you shouldn't ignore it, obviously, but I shouldn't speak as though it's mine, if that makes sense. Like, my voice is, like, the most important voice to, like, speak to this, if that makes sense.
0: Of course, it's tricky. You don't, I would suspect, you don't want to appropriate another segment's issues, nor do you want to appear as a savior. You want to be an ally, right?
2: Exactly.
0: And that's hard to navigate as an adult, let alone as somebody who's becoming one. I don't mean to be ageist, but I mean it's it's really hard to navigate that sort of thing. It sounds like you strike me as somebody who would have a very tough time being passive. Am I right about that?
2: A little bit, I guess. I have my opinions about things, I guess, but sometimes I do find it difficult to speak up because I'm afraid about how I'll come off a lot.
0: I guess what I'm glad I asked the question that way, because you can filter yourself, so to speak, I'm sure, but I suspect there's a lot on your mind too. That's what I meant by not keeping passive. What is language arts like in school? Are there people encouraging you as part of the English classes that you have? I hope so.
2: Yeah, for sure. All of my teachers have been really great and supportive of me. Like my teacher last year, we did a poetry assignment, and he really encouraged me in that, and that was really cool. And my speech and debate coach, she also is really great at encouraging and, like, challenging me and just really motivating me to continue to do my thing, I guess.
0: Can you tell me more about how speech and debate works at Hampton? Because my high school did not have speech and debate, and there aren't as many in our region as you might think. Are they teams or are they individuals?
2: Yeah, we are a team. And, well, I don't really do the debate part. I'm very much so more of the interested in the speech aspect of speech and debate. But everyone does work together. And obviously in the debate part, there's more of an opportunity to, like, be in little teams. But we are kind of one collective team because we meet weekly and we bounce ideas off of each other and help, like, develop the things we're creating.
0: And the speech part, is it extemporaneous or is it something prepared?
2: Well, there actually is like an extempt category, but there's also like interpretation events where you find a script and you perform it. So it's kind of almost more like just acting. But then there are also ones, the one that I like to participate in, it's called Program Oral Interpretation. And you kind of create your own script, but by using other people's words, essentially. And it's a mixture of news articles and book excerpts and poems. It's a really cool thing.
0: Do you ever use other students' works to be your script, so to speak?
2: Unfortunately, I have to use things that are published online, mm-hmm. which is great, obviously, because there's a lot of great resources. But I know there are a lot of people around me that have great things that they have to say. But that, I guess that's just kind of another event that they'd have to share that in.
0: I'm asking partly because wouldn't that be a great way to develop empathy? You're talking
2: sure.
0: about understanding and relating more to people passionate and impacted by the Black Lives Matter movement. Imagine somebody who wrote first person poems reacting to that,
2: yeah.
0: perhaps as a Black teen, and you're reading it, or maybe somebody not as familiar with some of those issues as you are reading it. It's just
2: yeah.
0: interesting. To me, at least, that's one way of getting people to consider other people's perspectives.
2: It really is, yeah.
0: I know you brought three poems all together. Do you want to share another one?
2: Yeah, sure.
0: Tell me a little bit about it before you read it.
2: Okay, this one, something that I'm sure all writers are very familiar with is writer's block, and that's something I deal with a lot with poetry. And so a few months ago, actually, I was kind of stuck, and I just wanted to write about something. So I asked my friends, hey, let me know, I'll write a poem about you, and that will maybe help me get back into it. So, and a few people responded, and I just really liked the way this one turned out. I was going to rename it, but then I thought it was cool to keep it true to what it was. So it's just to Maddie, my friend Maddie, that I wrote the poem about. So, yeah. Miss Sunshine's smile and golden hair, to see the whole of summer swept up in a familiar face, you remind me of how much I love the sun, the sticky sweet of ice cream and the lemonade stands that pop up on street corners. Laughter with you is hopscotch happiness, the free fall of swing jumping in the sun again. So let's visit, Miss Summer Smile. Hello once more, let's sit a while.
0: That's beautiful. How did she react when she heard that? I'm assuming it's a girl.
2: Yeah.
0: Maddie is likely a girl.
2: Yeah. Well, I sent it to her over text. So you can't always understand how people react through just their messages. But she seemed very happy about it and I guess kind of flattered. Like, aw, that's very sweet of you to say.
0: Yeah, that's a good way to get out of feeling blocked like that. It's really hard. Sometimes you just have to do it, but it's still so hard.
2: Mm-hmm.
0: Do you find yourself often, if you're writing, that you might end up in a completely different place than you thought you were going to end up?
2: Yeah. I don't know if this is exactly what you're asking, but I often have like random poem ideas and I'll write them down and then I don't really have a full vision of where I want it to go. But then I'll come up with a fuller idea later and then think, oh, this line would be perfect. So then I end up using it for that. And it's not exactly how I meant the line to come across, but in the new context, it has its own kind of value.
0: Yeah, it really teaches you to be patient with yourself and kind of let the process take place, I would think, which is hard to do. How do you feel about prose? I suspect you're a good writer overall.
2: I really enjoy writing, just overall. And I always joke with my one friend, because she's also a writer, and we have a hard time keeping like the narrative kind of voice out of our poetry, and we have a difficult keeping the poetry out of our narrative voice. And so they kind of bleed into one another. But kind of like what I said before, I don't always have a very developed idea of what I want to write. So it's easier to keep it shorter in poems. So, yeah.
0: Interesting. I've never thought about it that way. So I guess when I think about the narrative voice, it's more explicit and detailed, evident or clear, where poetry is a bit more artistic isn't quite the right word, but subject to interpretation, maybe.
2: Yeah, more abstract, I'd say.
0: Yeah, that's the... So those are two very different sides of the world of writing. Do you have any brothers and sisters?
2: I actually do have a sister, yes.
0: What's her name?
2: Her name's Laurel.
0: Younger or older?
2: Older, yeah.
0: What does she do?
2: She's into actuarial science, so... A very different thing than what I'm doing.
0: I have a sister-in-law that is has a degree in actuarial science. And when she first said she was an actuary, I said, well, we accept all kinds of people. But that's really an amazing job, isn't it?
2: Yeah, it seems very cool, very... A lot of the stuff flies over my head. I'm good at math, but that's just a whole other realm, in my opinion.
0: Oh, it sure is. It's something. Is she local or?
2: Yeah, she goes to college within the state. So yeah.
0: Excellent. It's really interesting to get to know you. You've got a lot of talent, and you can probably do whatever it is you want to. Before you read your next poem or share that poem, can you tell me a little bit about what the experience with City of Asylum has been like?
2: Well, I was actually introduced to it, City of Asylum, through my one friend's mom, who's an English teacher, and she told me about the poetry opportunity, and I thought it was just really cool. And I'd actually never heard of City of Asylum, but as I looked into it, it kind of blew me away. I had no idea that there was something like that here in Pittsburgh. And through the different cohort meetings that we've had with the poet laureate and poet ambassadors, it's just really cool seeing how different, I guess, we all are, but we all have a passion for the same thing. And I listened to the other interviews that you did with them, and it was just really cool being able

0: wish were different, or that there were more of, or there was less of?
1: That's a difficult question.
0: That's why we have this thinking music. you can think about it.
1: I guess I'd want there to be just more openness overall to hear other people, because I don't think it's really realistic for people to agree on everything all the time. That's just not how the world works. But just people being open to hear the other perspective is something that I think would do us worlds of good.
0: That's an amazing answer to that question, and one I've never heard before, because it's actually really concrete and doable, at least in everybody's individual life, if we just chose to listen without judgment.
1: Yeah.
0: And somehow we've really been in wired to do otherwise, based on the atmosphere we're in.
1: Definitely.
0: Maybe. But it just you don't need to judge what somebody is saying, unless they ask you to, maybe, or want to. Coming from a debater, that's a great point of view. Well, you've got one more to share with us, and I'm eager to hear it.
1: Yeah. So this one is definitely more narrative. It's not as much based on like real life things, I guess. Like I said, I enjoy the drama club and theater, so I tend to be a little bit overdramatic sometimes in my writing too. And yeah, so I guess that's where this one comes from. It says, "Yours is the hand I would hold. Yours is the hand I would hold for longer than I have to. For longer than I should, I'd wait for you. To become the whole sky, I'd write you. Into every sickly love poem, I'd forget you. In the last line, I'd leave you. Until I forget it's my fault. I have made you into something you're not. You'll wait for me, and my forgotten I'm sorry will have dried up. And all that is left is this fossil, a remembrance of organic matter once living. But if only someone had told me, you can't recreate the breathing out of just the bones. I will bury you back inside my heart and be something new the next time. Someone whispers, I love you, but it won't be me. For by that time, I will have said goodbye, and your hand will have let go of mine, too."
0: Wow, you're a really good writer. Do you play any instruments?
1: I do. I play the bass in the orchestra, and my best friend and I always joke because we both play the bass, and we always say how our job is to keep the beat, but that's the one thing we can't do. I don't know if it's 100% true, but I understand the instrument, and I enjoy the instrument, but it is not my number one talent, I would say.
0: It could be hard to do that. Thank you for being here. Is there anything else you'd like to add, Asia, that maybe I didn't give you space to talk about? Or?
1: Well, I guess one cool thing that I'm just excited about for this year is my friend and I, Audrey is her name, and she's another great poet of that I know. And we started this club at our school called Showcase Club, in which we are creating a space for artists. So whether they do poetry or paint or do digital art or play an instrument, they have a place where they can perform or just share with others. And we're really excited.
0: You're adding that venue we mentioned was missing before. Well, that's great. Well, thank you so much for being here, and also to City of Asylum. You'll find information about the Youth Poet Ambassador Program at its website. Asia Lin is who is with us.
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3: 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I am in ninth grade at Montour High School, and you're listening to Youth Express. 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
1: If you're just joining us, you're listening to Streaming Justice, music and conversation about civil rights, past, present, and future in honor of Dr. Martin Luther King Day with me, Dylan Shapiro.
2: Sam Bisnow.
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4: Isaac Degenholtz.
2: All right, so next we're just going to have a brief segment where we talk about some comments that Vice President Pence made recently. So I'm just going to just sort of provide some context. So he went on CBS's Face the Nation, and he evoked Martin Luther King's words while defending President Trump's goal to build the wall that would obviously separate or protect, quote unquote, the border between Mexico and the United States. So he says, now is the time to make real the promises for democracy. And then he goes on to compare King's belief in using the legislative process to solve social problems to what the president is trying to do with the wall. To me, this just seems so backwards. You know, Martin Luther King, in a sort of metaphorical sense, was breaking down walls. He was trying to level the playing field between African Americans and white people and break down the walls of segregation. And President Trump is quite literally building a wall to reinforce the walls of segregation. So, I just read this quote the other day and it just stood out to me.
1: I also think that there's a problem where he talks about the wall being a solution for social problems when those social problems do not, in fact, exist. Illegal immigration really isn't that big of a problem in the country right now. Even if it were that big a problem, it's not something that needs to be dealt with by building a wall on the southern border. Like, experts say that it would be super expensive and it wouldn't really solve the problem. So there's really no point in doing that. Whereas with King, peaceful protests and making sure that the ideas of African Americans are represented in government, those are valid solutions to valid problems instead of nonsense solutions to made-up problems. And that's the really big distinction here.
4: I think another thing is, like, this is just, like, another sick demonstration of how the Trump administration, like, fails to realize, like, what they're quoting. Like, historically, they have done things where they say, oh, look, it's biblical to make a wall. Oh, look, Martin Luther King supports a wall. And they are just, like, misusing people's quotes, and they are just, like, taking stuff out of context to make themselves look better. But in reality, they're doing things against what those people said, what the Bible said, what Martin Luther King stood for. And I think that's just sick.
1: Or even stuff where it's like they'll just even make up that people supported it. Like, I think Trump claimed that Bill Clinton supported his wall in private, which, like, I think approximately 5 minutes after he said that, some Clinton spokesperson was like, no, he never actually did that. You made that up.
5: Also, I just think, as, like, a black woman reading this and, like, just knowing how much Martin Luther King, like, meant to the community, still has and still always will, I think it's almost just a little bit disrespectful to use his memory and, like, the speeches that he has as sort of, you know, like, as a jumping board to, like, start something off for your campaign. And it has nothing to do with that. And I think if he was alive today and he had, like, a chance to speak about it, he would be so welcoming of immigrants in America, and he would have so much to say about problems in immigration today. And it's just almost just disrespectful to use his memory and his words, like, in this way.
2: Yeah. I think also it's just interesting that, like, when Trump was running for president, his whole sort of mantra was all publicity is good publicity. He almost fed off of these very controversial statements that he would make. But Pence really hasn't done that. Pence was always sort of like the counterweight to that. And he was sort of the voice of reason to some people in the campaign. And so for Pence to come out and do this was even more shocking to me. Okay, so now we're just going to transition to some music.
1: The first song we'll be hearing is Glory by Common and John Legend.

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1: Sam Bisno.
2: Amanda Jones.
3: Isaac Degenholtz.
0: So the next segment we're about to do is about, we're going to listen to a video which is made by a conservative think tank called PragerU, which makes lots of YouTube videos about all sorts of different topics. They'll make them about things like, I think they have one about feminism and stuff like that. So that's good. That's next.
4: It's been 50 years since Dr. Martin Luther King Jr. was shot to death on a motel balcony in Memphis, Tennessee. And over the decades, he has become one of the most revered figures in American history. There is an impressive memorial to him in Washington, D.C., and a museum celebrating his life in Atlanta, Georgia. Countless schools and boulevards have been named after him, and a national holiday is dedicated to his memory. How is it, then, that so much of his legacy, what he hoped to pass on to the future, has been lost? King wanted equality under the law and said, famously, that people ought to judge one another based on character, not skin color. But he also believed that blacks had an important role to play in their own advancement. The black civil rights battles in America are now over, and King's side won. The best indication of that...
1: So just immediately, I mean, as I was watching this video, I mean, I think just the implication that the black civil rights battles in America are over, as if somehow the racism doesn't still exist, as if somehow African Americans aren't still systematically oppressed in this country, is just like... it's just astounding. It's totally ludicrous. And like, I mean, while we may have moved on from the civil rights movement as an era in history, the things that Martin Luther King was fighting for and what his predecessors have fought for are very much relevant today. And it's not over.
4: It may be that King has had no real successor. If black Americans were still faced with legitimate threats to civil rights, such as legal discrimination or...
0: Another thing is he just claimed that King had no real successor when, in fact, there were plenty of people who could be considered successors to King. For instance, people like Jesse Jackson and Al Sharpton could both be considered successors to King.
1: Or even someone like Sean King, who has sort of like taken the things that that Martin Luther King were fighting for and sort of adapted them into like the modern age, and he's... like has a very powerful presence online. You know, people look to him for insight into what's going on in the world today. So he absolutely has predecessors. The movement's still going on.
4: Voter disenfranchisement. It's likely that leaders of King's caliber would have emerged to carry on the fight. Instead, what we have today are pretenders who have turned the civil rights movement into an industry, if not a racket. And what have these racketeers accomplished? A lot for themselves and very little for their constituents. Racial gaps in income, education, and home ownership were narrowing in the 1940s, 50s, and 60s. But after King was replaced as the spokesman for Black America by the likes of Jesse Jackson, Al Sharpton, and others, these gaps began to widen in the 1970s, 80s, and 90s. This suggests that the racial disparities that continue today aren't driven by whatever racism that still exists, despite all the claims to the contrary.
1: So, I mean, again, just he's implying that the reason that wages have continued to separate, that there's still a disparity between housing and income for African Americans and the rest of the country, is because there's some sort of lack of desire to fix these gaps or some sort of lack of leadership, and not that, you know, systematic policies have been put in place and continue to be practiced that prevent and that subjugate African Americans.
4: From progressives and their allies in the media. It also suggests that black culture, attitudes toward marriage, education, work, and the rule of law plays a much larger role than the left wants to acknowledge. More marches won't address fatherless homes. More sit-ins won't lower black crime rates or narrow the school achievement gap.
0: Yeah, so another thing, which is like this company PragerU does this a lot, where they'll make some egregious claim and try to make it seem like it's makes complete and total sense. But basically, what he just said is black culture supports fatherless homes, which is of course complete nonsense. There's no basis in fact for that, and it's really quite offensive to say something like that. So
1: also, like he said, like more marches won't you know solve fatherless homes. Nobody marches to materialize fathers in homes as if that's like possible. People march to address the systematic legal issues that are causing families to be torn apart, or that are causing low income rates, or that are causing any number of these issues. Nobody marches thinking that by somehow shouting it from the rooftops they're going to magically fix these problems.
4: Electing more black politicians and appointing more black government officials can't compensate for these cultural deficiencies either. Black mayors, congressmen, senators, police chiefs, and school superintendents have become commonplace since the 1970s.
0: Actually, they haven't. I think there are a total of 3 African-American senators right now. The Congressional Black Caucus, while relatively large, is not nearly proportional to the number of African-Americans in the country. So I have no idea where this guy's getting this information, but it's just not true.
4: Have become commonplace since the 1970s. Even the election of a black president, twice, failed to close the racial divide in many key measures. Black-white differences in poverty, home ownership, and incomes all grew wider under President Obama. Discussion of antisocial behavior in poor black communities, let alone the possibility that it plays a significant role in racial inequality, has become another casualty of the post-60s era. King and other black leaders at the time spoke openly about the need for more responsible behavior. After remarking on the disproportionately high inner-city crime rates, King told a black congregation in St. Louis that we've got to do something about our moral standards. We know that there are many things wrong in the white world, he said, but there are many things wrong in the black world too. We can't keep on blaming the white man. There are things we must do for ourselves.
1: So just to wrap before we're going to move to some more music. What this company and what this speaker is doing is sort of warping claims that people have made and turning them into talking points. But I mean, nobody thinks that African Americans aren't trying to better their circumstances. The point is that because we don't elect black senators, because we don't have black people in positions of power at proportional rates to their population in America, it's impossible to bring about those changes because the people that control society are actively trying to suppress African Americans.
0: And the next song we will be listening to is We Shall Overcome by Pete Seeger.

0: If you're just joining us, you're listening to the Streaming Justice Music and Conversation about Civil Rights, Past, Present, and Future, in honor of Dr. Martin Luther King Day, with me, Dylan Shapiro.
1: Sam Bisnow.
2: Amanda Jones.
3: Isaac Degenholtz.
0: So before the break, we were reacting to a video by PragerU, which is a conservative think tank about the legacy of Martin Luther King, which more or less claimed that civil rights are done. Like the civil rights have already been dealt with. There's no need for any more work in that area.
4: The pretenders to King's legacy mostly ignore this advice, preferring instead to keep the onus on whites. Where King tried to instill the importance of personal responsibility and self-determination, his counterparts today spend more time making excuses for counterproductive behavior and dismissing any criticism of it as racist.
5: I would just like to point out, right before we cut, he was talking about how you blame white people and how we don't take responsibility for ourselves and like the actions that we do aren't enough. But then he went back further in the video and he refuted the sit-ins that we were doing, like it wasn't enough, even though there are some actions that we're taking. And us posting online and black people posting online and having sit-ins and having these marches, they're things that King didn't do and that he did himself. And I just don't understand how this is a video about him and you're praising him and all that he did, but us, you know, doing some of the things that he did during this time and, you know, taking from him and doing things that, you know, we think we would have been proud of is disrespectful or aren't productive enough to try and make a change.
1: And also, I just think it's important to point out that, like, the sad reality is we do live in a society where white people have a disproportionate amount of power, and it's necessary to attack that power. You can't black people need to do what they can to get out the power that white people have if we're going to create, you know, systematic change in our society.
5: And I think part of us, like, taking, like, personal responsibility and, yes, like, using our determination is it, like, power isn't going to be handed to us. If it was that way, there wouldn't be segregation and there wouldn't be these problems in the first place. If everything was just equal, so you have to fight for it, and we're just doing it whichever way we can.
0: Yeah, and there might not be, like, legal segregation, which says that, like, this is an area for white people, this is an area for black people. But there's still housing segregation. Like, we see it all over the place. If you go into a neighborhood like Squirrel Hill in Pittsburgh, it's almost entirely white. And if you go into a neighborhood like Homewood in Pittsburgh, it's almost entirely black. There are all sorts of different places like that. And things like with college admissions, I think I saw a study that said that on something like if someone had a quote unquote black sounding name, they were significantly less likely to get accepted into top colleges and universities just because of that implicit bias that now exists.
4: Activists who long ago abandoned King's colorblind standard, which was the basis for the landmark civil rights laws enacted in the 1960s, tell young black Americans today that they are victims first and foremost. White society is against you, they say, even if you have no clear examples of discrimination to point to. They are told that fire hoses and poll taxes have been replaced by unconscious racism.
0: So he just claimed that we have no examples of discrimination to point to, but we just pointed to about five. So I don't know what his point is there, but it's clearly not getting through too well.
1: I also think that this, like, colorblind narrative is something that's sort of been, like, disproved, or, like, it's not a realistic, like, the way to address racism isn't to ignore different skin color. It's not to say, like, we are all identical copies of one another. It's to embrace our differences and to treat each other fairly and equally, but not to ignore each other in some colorblind way.
6: I think something that this video is trying to do is they're trying to, like point out, like, some sort of sarcasm in this idea of unconscious racism, but that's just, like, they are actually saying the truth, that there is implicit bias in our society, that it's been proven that in some circumstances we are not, like, we don't look at people the same, that because of their skin color we don't look at them the same, and yes, we, like, as people we have to realize that and we have to fight against that.
0: Yeah, and I don't think I think it's impossible to completely get rid of all implicit bias within yourself, just because a lot of it is unconscious. But what steps that you can take are things like understanding that it's there and knowing that you can't let it affect your behaviors and affect how you treat other people.
4: privilege and microaggressions. A generation of blacks who have more opportunity than any previous generation are being taught that America offers them little more than bigoted teachers, biased employers, and trigger-happy cops.
1: So, just again, I mean, yes, probably this generation of African Americans has more opportunity than any other previous generation, but that's just because previous generations were held in bondage and worked to death, or previous generations were, you know, sprayed with fire hoses and beaten with nightsticks when they tried to sit where they wanted to in the bus. So, yes, while that statement's probably true, it doesn't necessarily mean that we're on an even playing field right now. There are still implicit biases. There are still societal advantages that African Americans don't have access to.
4: It's not only a lie, but as King understood, it's also self-destructive. Black activists and white progressives stress racism because it serves their own interest.
6: Can we just go back a second? Because he said bigoted teachers, cops that shoot black people. He said that's a lie, and that's just untrue, that the majority of teachers in our school systems are white, and that's because of the integration of schools. They pushed out black teachers. That cops actually do shoot people on the streets for just walking around. That, like, these things are true, and that to, like, call them a lie is actually a lie in itself.
4: Because it serves their own interest, not because it actually improves the station of blacks. But this neglect of the role that blacks must themselves play in writing their own lives can only make matters worse. A half century after King's death, plenty of people are paying him lip service. Far too few are following his example. I'm Jason Riley of the Manhattan Institute for Prager University.
1: So I think one thing that we should just point out, so first of all, why did we choose to listen to this video? Why did we dedicate two full segments to this video? I think because it's important to point out that there are still people in this world that believe that racism is no longer a factor, that believe that all of the injustices that have sort of mounted against black people are now made up for in today's society. And there are just to point out that there are still people that think this way. And so by hearing what they say and doing our best to speak out against it, we can, in our own sort of small way, disprove their claims. And the other thing is just to note that the person who was narrating that video was African American, and this is sort of just a trend that PragerU does, which is they'll have someone of the sect of society that they're trying to address, they'll have that person make the video, and it's just important to note that he represents a very small minority of African Americans.
5: And it's also dangerous, I think, to try and control the narrative that way. And I think you're always going to have a problem when you take one person and you put them on a pedestal and you make them the basis of what's supposed to be a movement or a voice or just like a spokesperson of a movement. And I think that's so dangerous as a black woman, like watching stuff like that. You know, people have their different opinions and that's okay, but I think it's dangerous to force these single opinions of a group of like a something that we've been dealing for so many years, and to have just that one voice and discount like all the things that black people go through on a daily basis with racism. And like Dylan, you were saying earlier about like the disproportion of like senators and congressmen, even we've had one black president. How many presidents have there been?
0: Yeah.
5: It's crazy, and it's what people have been and they will continue to do. And to fix that, we just have to fight against it.
0: Also, earlier in the video, we didn't talk about this while it played, but the speaker basically implied that, oh, look, black, like, these problems don't exist because they weren't solved when we had a black president, and black presidents are supposed to solve that, which is, of course, nonsense. One president who serves for 8 years cannot undo centuries of racist laws that have been designed to put down African-American people. In fact, he did lots to empower African-Americans. So that's another thing that's just blatantly untrue in this
6: video. I think it's also important to like realize that during this time, that for the majority of Obama's presidency, he had to deal with a Congress that was all Republican, that refused to pass
5: completely
6: legislation.
5: Towards him. Yeah,
6: that refused to pass legislation to raise things like the minimum wage, or to change the drug laws in this country that punish people who take non-dangerous drugs over people who do take dangerous drugs.
0: So, yeah, we're about to go into some more music.
2: We have been called upon and have heard the voice of democracy saying, get up from where you are and go to a land that I will show you all. Yes. And we're marching there. We march there 700 strong to jail.
0: If you're joining us, you're listening to Streaming Justice, music and conversation about civil rights, past, present, and future, in honor of Dr. Martin Luther King Day, with me, Dylan Shapiro.
1: Sam Bisnow.
5: Amanda Jones.
6: Isaac Dayenholtz.
0: And if you like what you hear and want to join in the conversation, we'd love to have your participation. You can call or text us at 412-200-5975, and please consider letting other people know that Streaming Justice continues until midnight at slbradio.org. Next, we're going to be talking about gentrification and its effects on Pittsburgh and the country.
6: So yeah, I think we just want to start off by saying that we generally all have the same viewpoint on gentrification, that as a society, gentrification, like, it may seem good on the surface, but like, its effects can cause people to be kicked out of their homes, to like leave the places that they've lived their whole life for somewhere else that's just not theirs. And that might seem okay on the surface, but it's like really unfair and undervaluing like their lives. And like, does anybody have a place to start off on this?
0: Well, we can talk about East Liberty, because that's one of the most prevalent issues in Pittsburgh specifically. So we all go to school at Obama, which is in East Liberty, and you can see gentrification all over the place. It's like there's one bridge which goes from, I think it's technically Highland Park, but it might as well be East Liberty, where Dilworth is. There's one bridge which leads to Larimer, and there's a visible difference, which Amanda was talking about earlier. And there are also all sorts of different things. So, like, there are all these new housing developments that have been built in the last couple of years that it's pretty clear most people who have been longtime residents of East Liberty couldn't afford for various reasons. But there's that. And then there are also all sorts of, like, quote-unquote nice restaurants. And they are nice. But the problem is that it forces people out of their homes because it drives up rent so much.
5: And you're, like, going off of what, like, Dylan says. I live in Larimer, so I walk to school every day, and I take that bridge every day when I go to school. And just, like, walking through my neighborhood, you can see where they just gave up, you know, on Larimer. And, like, you get to a certain point where you look past the bridge and you see where they started. Like, they started, like building houses and how they started instituting, like, little businesses. And then you go, like, down the street and they gave up. And then you have all these houses that have been there forever and how they've knocked some down, but they haven't built there. You know, people who live there, they don't live there anymore. They can't afford to live there anymore. And they've just been kicked out of their homes and, like, places that they've grown up their entire life. And just how, like, they started and then they gave up. And these people who have been living there their whole lives, like, their livelihood is gone. And they couldn't, like, they won't even finish what they started because they don't see it as, like, as important enough or, like, good enough to finish.
1: I live in the north side in the Mexican War Street specifically. But the entirety of the north side is sort of in this interesting place because it's not necessarily as gentrified as East Liberty is, but it's getting there. And at different areas at different times. So, like, where I live, there used to be a housing development that had been put up in, like, the 1940s that was affordable housing. And just recently it was knocked down and it was replaced with upscale high-end housing. There's a coffee shop three doors down from my house that is almost exclusively visited by white people, even though the majority of the Mexican War Streets is African-American, or at least it used to be African-American. It's certainly heading in the opposite direction. And one of the things that's sort of, like, been interesting for me to think about or to grapple with is that, like, my family was – I am white, and my family was one of the first white families to move into the Mexican War Streets about 20 or 25 years ago, something like that. And it's almost like I've just been sort of thinking about it recently, like, were we the seed? Were we one of the seeds? Because it's just it's evident to see that it's becoming more and more gentrified.
0: There's also, like, going back to East Liberty, which is what I know a little bit better than the North Side is, there's this one area, which I think is really interesting, where there's a Goodwill next to BRGR, which is like a hipster burger place next to a fine dining restaurant. And that's how you can, like, that is perfect evidence. That's gentrification in a nutshell right there, is going into poor communities and building things that are just like, it's going to be big and nice and everything will be better because look at all these poor people. They'll have a great place to live. But the problem is it drives them out of their own homes.
5: Exactly. And I feel like one of the real problems is when you present the idea of all these new houses, all these new buildings, these businesses coming in, how they're going to be good for the people who live there, and then you continue to just acknowledge how them being there forces people who live there out, and how after you bring all this business and these new things like you that you said was going to be so good, people can't afford to live there anymore. And that was the whole point. And it's just bringing more of this in and like continuing to just not acknowledge how it actually hurts people who live there is where the problem lies.
1: Pittsburgh has such a rich history, and it has so many different neighborhoods, and every neighborhood has its own culture ingrained within it. And it's just clear to see that the city is moving away from that. The city is focusing on technology, entertainment. You know, they're building a giant. They build a giant Penguins arena in the middle of the hill. We wanted Amazon badly, even though I think we know that those things are causing displacement and are reinforcing this trend that's appearing in Pittsburgh. And it's sad to see that our roots are vanishing.
5: All right, and to end this off, we're going to be reading the poem Harlem by Langston Hughes. What happens to a dream deferred? Does it dry up like a raisin in the sun, or fester like a sore and then run? Does it stink like rotten meat or crust and sugar over, like syrupy sweet? Or maybe it just sags like a heavy load? Or does it explode?
6: That's all the time we have. Thank you for supporting Streaming Justice. Up next is more music and conversation about civil rights, past, present, and future, in honor of Dr. Martin Luther King Day.
3: Hi, my name is Jamila. I'm 12 years old, and I go to Allegheny. Dear future self, I want to be a basketball player in 20 years. Are you a basketball player? I hope you're a basketball player.
7: Alright, my name's Jay Mayer. I like to play Black Ops 3. I like drawing characters from my favorite TV show, and I watch TV.
8: Dragon Ball?
7: Goten. It's Goku's youngest son. I just like it.
9: Well, we have one more creative person to talk to that has been honored by the Carnegie Library of Pittsburgh Teen Media Awards. And her name is Amitel Leibovich. And before we talk a bit about her creativity and her submittal, I'd like to get to know her a little bit better. Good morning. How are you?
10: Hi.
9: Hi. Can you tell me a little bit about yourself, how old you are, where you go to school?
10: Yeah. I am 17 years old, almost 18. I'm a senior in Hill Academy.
9: We've been talking a little bit about what school's been like during the pandemic. Have you been learning remotely most recently, or are you able to go back to classrooms?
10: My school, because it is so small, has the ability to. We were able to return, to go back to school. But we do have to, you know, wear masks and keep our distances. But it's really nice to get back, especially after so many months of being stuck at home. I'm really glad that I can, you know, get out of the house and be able to go to school, even if it means wearing a mask on my face.
9: Yeah, especially with your senior year, and I'm sure you're missing a lot of people and being able to see them face to face, and now you can. Do you know what you might be doing after graduation?
10: There are many possibilities. I'm not really quite sure. It is very early on in the year, so I still have a lot of thinking. But as for next year, I'm probably going to be entering the Israeli Army because I am a citizen. So I will probably be doing that. And then I will probably be doing that for 2 years. And then I hope to get into some sort of college for fashion design and.
9: So is it pretty much a definite that that requirement of citizens is done immediately when you're at the age you are, or is it possible to schedule that for a later date?
10: I'm not quite sure about people who live in the country. Because I don't actually live in the country, I have the flexibility of, I guess, not diving in so soon. But there are other options that people can do. Some people do services like working at a hospital or dealing with special needs kids. But most of people, women and men, go to serve in the Israeli Defense Force.
9: That's you're the first person I've met who has had to navigate that requirement, and it's a really fascinating one. And the fact that it creates an attitude of civic service and duty is, to me, remarkable. I admire you for what awaits you, no matter when it occurs, for doing that. Have you grown up in Pittsburgh? Have you been here for most of your life?
10: Yes, I was born here, grew up here. I mean, I'm fourth generation Pittsburgh, so
9: okay.
10: I've been here for a very long time.
9: So you have dual citizenship, I guess.
10: Yeah.
9: I see. And the real reason we're talking, but I wanted to get to know you better, is to learn about your creation. It's called Against the Algorithm. And tell me more about it.
10: Sure. So I originally had a completely other plan. I had this idea, I had this predetermined idea, like from the beginning. I had a pattern and everything. And then I kind of did that. And then when this corona happened, I was kind of stuck at home and I didn't really have a lot of fabric on me. And I couldn't just like go to the store and just get fabric because, you know, everything was closed and it was pretty much the beginning and it was very serious and there was barely anybody outside. So I was very much at home and I was cleaning my room and I found these pair of pants that were just, I haven't worn them in years. And but I didn't want to get rid of them because the texture was so nice. And also the structure of the pants, they were well crafted and I didn't want to just get rid of them. And so I decided, I looked at them and I was like, I can do something with this. And I gave myself some, I don't know if I would say like rules, but I decided to challenge myself and I said, I'm going to make something out of this without using extra fabric. I'm going to use everything from these pants. I'm not going to get rid of anything. I'm going to completely reconstruct this piece of clothing. And that's what I did. I took this piece of clothing that somebody had, you know, had an idea. They had a pattern. They had a well-thought-out plan on how they were creating this because, I mean, at the end of the day, a piece of clothing is, I mean, if you think about fashion as a technicality, I mean, when you wear clothing, it's important that things are, you know, constructed in a way that the structure won't fall apart. But if you think about fashion, I guess, as, you know, artistically, I mean, there are so many ways you can go about this and create things. I mean, there are fashion designers who don't even know how to sew, and they still are able to create beautiful pieces. And I really, like, when I was making it, I had no thought. Like, I was just doing it for fun. There was no, I didn't know what it was going to look like. And I took the time, you know, piece by piece. It was not easy. I'm not going to lie, it was really not easy. But I was able to take something that had a structure and completely go against it and build something that just didn't really have any structure. I didn't have a plan. There was nothing that I was comparing it to. There was no idea. I was just, I cut it up, I sewed it together, and I built something that, you know, that, I mean, I've never done this before. So it was definitely a challenge, but it was one that was worth it. And I really enjoyed doing it.
9: And if you go to Amitel's Instagram page, you can see some of her creations, and they're really beautiful. Tell me about the name Against the Algorithm, where that comes from.
10: I don't really, it sort of came out of like nowhere. I mean, I think I was reading a book and there was a word algorithm and I was like, what does that word mean? And, I searched it up and it means, you know, like a routine, like it's more about like programming. Mm-hmm. But I thought it was really cool, and it really connected to my piece because I didn't program it. I don't know how else to say it, but there was no pattern. You know, I had no idea what I was doing. And
9: that's what I was thinking too, is
10: yeah.
9: It's almost like, not exactly like Rage Against the Machine, but it's like most clothing I think are often, you know, made on programmed looms that literally have been programmed to create patterns by machines. And so somebody put a lot of thought into writing all of that down first and then coding it. You put a lot of thought, but you didn't. You went straight from hands to cloth, right, as you did it. So that makes it kind of anti-algorithm. I think it's a nice it's an eye-catching or ear-catching name, just the same. And this is the first thing you've made like this?
10: Yeah, it was definitely – I mean, I've made a lot of things, and most of them were – whether it was drawn, you know, before or whether I had it in my mind, I always had, you know, like an idea. There was a thought process. There was a construct. I mean, so this was definitely way different. I mean, there was, usually it takes, you know, it takes time to create like even just a pattern, you know, taking the piece by piece. And this was just laid out on my floor. I just sat down and I just started and didn't know, like, it could have failed. It could have completely fallen apart, honestly, because there was no, there was barely any structure to it. It's basically just a bunch of pieces sewn together. It was not anything that I've done before. But it's definitely one of my more interesting ones, because it wasn't really influenced by anything, because I didn't have something to build it off of. It was completely kind of out of nowhere.
9: Well, you upcycled somebody's work who you really admired, which is a great thing too, to put the fabric to new use and, you know, reuse in that way. How did you come by your skills in sewing and joining pieces of fabric and your eye for design?
10: I don't exactly know when it started, but I've always had, I mean, since I was little, my father is a doctor in music theory and composition, so since I was little, the appreciation for art was limitless. I mean, I was listening to so many genres, and my father would take me to all sorts of public performances, live performances, from operas to plays, and going to galleries. And so I think I don't exactly know the time I started, like the specific moment I was like, I really want to be a fashion designer. But I've known since I was little, art has definitely been something that my family has really valued and taken seriously. And for that, I'm very, very thankful. But I guess appreciation for, I mean, I can't remember a time that I didn't, wasn't in love with clothing. I absolutely love clothes. And I love it so much that I'm willing to, you know, take that path as a career. And, so there's some, I don't know exactly where it came from, but there's something to me, there's something so beautiful about building pieces of clothing, because clothing to me have so much more meaning than just, you know, the material, like just something that you need as a necessity. And the things that I do, I try to go beyond that. I mean, of course I have fun making, you know, just a simple shirt, but the things that I have the most admiration for this or looking for, you know, being influenced by so many designers, Christopher Kane, Vivienne Westwood, just like people who are doing exactly what I want to do. And I can't remember the exact time, but
9: That's a wonderful answer, because you found something that really speaks to you and that you take delight in, that simultaneously is giving others a lot of delight too, especially people that love fashion and admire work such as yours, but could not begin to think the way you are and creating the way you are. So it really speaks a lot to your skill. And as the world becomes more and more the same, as we look at things being mass produced the way they are, people like you who are able to create things with their own unique style and spirit, it is really important. So congratulations. I'm so excited.
10: Thank you so much.
9: For you winning. Is there anything else you'd like to say, anybody you'd like to give a shout out to or acknowledge?
10: Not that I can think of, but I'm just very thankful that, I didn't even think I was going to win, and I'm just very, very thankful to the people who chose my piece. So I'm just very, very thankful.
9: Congratulations. You'll find a link to Amitel Leibovich's site where you can learn more about her art by going to slbradio.org. We'll also put it up on Facebook as well. Or you can search, probably if you searched Pittsburgh and against the algorithm, I think it would probably pop up. Thanks for being with us.
8: Hi, my name is Bidia. I'm 13 years old. I go to South Hill Middle School. Something that is important to me is my parents, because they care about me. If I was president, I will not allow illegal things. My life is important to me because, I don't know.
9: I am so glad that Sarah Hyde's house is here. The folks that are here are great. We had so much fun with an after-hours studio tour about a month ago, and I didn't want to stop. I don't think you guys wanted to stop either. We just wanted to keep going and going and going. They are so good that I'm just going to let them. Can you guys take over?
11: Absolutely.
9: You think? I'm going to let you guys take over. And who wants to? Do you want to start? And just
11: sure.
9: Sort of let everybody introduce yourself. You know, there's a radio audience that can't see you and that hasn't met you yet. And you can talk about, you know, I think you know what to do.
11: Yeah.
9: Just take over. I'm going to stay here in the background and grab some coffee and just sort of listen. So take it away.
11: All right. Hi, I'm David Rojas. I'm a senior at Central Catholic High School. I'm a middler, which means I'm a senior at Sarah Hines' house. I'm the last level that you could be there. I am the man to go to when Paul's not here. I'm the team leader of the Media Lab. I am secretary of Keystone. It's our leadership group we have down there. I've written 2 articles for our newspaper articles that we do at Sarah Hines' house. And I'm this year's representative for Sarah Hines' house as a Youth of the Year. So that's me.
12: Hi, I'm Doug the Gun Show Myers.
11: Oh.
12: I'm a sophomore at Brashear High School. I'm a second year middler, which is when you're in 10th grade, it's your last year as a middler. So next year I'll be a senior. And basically I just wear muscle shirts because I hate t-shirts.
13: Oh. Hi, my name is Bria Williams. I'm a junior at Pennsylvania Leadership Charter School. It's a cyber school, and
14: I'm a senior at Sarah Hines High
15: School. Hi, my name is Maya Williams. I'm 15. This is my first year at Sarah Hines High School. I'm a middler, and I'm in 10th grade, and I go to Pennsylvania Leadership Charter School as well.
16: Hi, I'm Hadia Randolph. I go to Three Rivers Village. It's a private school that just opened up. I'm 16 years old. I'm in the media lab. I've been going to Hines House for, this is my fifth year now. And, yeah.
17: You're doing okay, I think, so far. So let's talk about, Paul Boone. I did that last time, too, because I got a good friend named Paul. It's like the single syllable last name sticks in my head. Paul Boone is here, and Paul is one of the program folks at Sarah Hines House. And I'm so happy that you're here. Tell me about the Media Lab and what goes on with these kids.
18: Oh, okay. All of these kids have contributed to the Media Lab in some way or another. All of them have written articles, some of them multiple articles, and some of them have actually had their articles published on Boys and Girls Club of America. There's their website, or another website called Teen Kids News, most recently. Bria Williams actually had two of her articles published, one on Boys and Girls Club of America, another on Teen Kids News. So they've all contributed in some way. We've already gone through the newspaper component, and we've progressed through photography, and now we're moving into filmmaking. So I invited them all out here because they've all shown an outstanding commitment to the program, and they're just great kids to be around.
17: They absolutely are. And what's very important, and I just love the fact you're starting with writing, which is the basis pretty much for all the media that can follow, even photography, as well as radio and filmmaking. If you can't articulately write it, you're pretty much not going to get to where you want to be. Who would like to talk a little bit more about the media program in general? I know we have some pieces to share too, but does anybody have any additional observations on the media club itself? Hadia?
16: All right. I enjoy it. It's really fun. You can, like, Paul gives us articles and different things to write about, and I just really enjoy it because you can basically do what you want and write how you feel about certain things. I feel like you do learn a lot, especially, like, you learn how to write. We had a photographer, like, a professional person come in, and we took nice pictures with professional cameras. I feel like it's a good program. We just all enjoy each other's company. And we just all get along, and we just have a good time in it. And it's very helpful, I think. It's a good skill to have that we're learning from it.
17: Do you think it's helping other people understand your point of view on stuff?
16: Yeah, definitely from a kid's point of view or teenagers. Yeah, it's really nice.
17: Or just from a human being.
16: Yeah.
17: I mean, without even labeling you in any way, because that's one of the things that's always mattered to me is that I kind of think everybody's the same. I want to know what's inside a 5-year-old's head and what's inside of a 17-year-old's head, and just sort of get it without any filter there. And I'm glad you feel like you're making a connection.
18: Yeah. Do you want to tell them the piece you're working on? I know you don't have it with you, but you can.
16: I'm working on a piece that has to do with dating tips. So basically, just like qualities a person should look for when they begin dating, boy and female. So, like, the quality she should probably look in a person. And if you do go on a date with someone, how you should act and not make the, don't go too far, basically.
17: That's just good. Adults can probably use that, too. Now, I'm already taken here. Dang. But do you have any, can you preview, like, maybe two positives and two look out for.
16: Okay.
17: Remembering that we're on the radio.
16: Yeah.
17: I meant that more in terms of new names. So.
16: Yeah. I feel like when you go on a date, for the woman's, like, from the woman's side, she should be very, like, I feel like she shouldn't jump right into, like, doing things right away. Like, have a more mature conversation and just be kind of, like, respectful and be open-minded and don't just, like, jump in like, oh, I love you and I want to kiss you and all that stuff. And I feel like the guy should be respectful and be a gentleman and not be kind of like a pig or a dog and just respect her and show him her best at that time, because it's like, if you guys are first meeting and you guys are going on a date, you really want to, you both want to bring out the best in you. So I feel like those things.
17: That's a good thing. I mean, the best people to hang around with, whether it's a romantic relationship or friends, I mean, you like to be around people that make you want to be the best and that make you want to be even better. That's a great way to put it. Any other tips?
16: I would say just don't be rude at first. Like, don't give a bad impression, basically. Don't, like, the guy shouldn't be like, oh, you have a nice butt, and say things about her body first. Or, like, it might be a compliment, but, like, don't do that right away. Like, that's not really respectful to her, basically.
17: Okay. So the recommendation is to hold off on saying that, not... not to come out and say you don't have a nut. No, I'm
16: pretty much. Just like, be respectful, treat her right. If she should, if she's not feeling him, I don't think she should be disrespectful towards him. Like, if you're on a date, and I feel like if she is not feeling this guy, that you should still talk to him, have fun. You could maybe be friends with him, build a friendship with him. Just don't be rude and just try to do the walk out, go, I'm going to the bathroom, and then just leave. Because that was rude.
17: Hadia, I think we got to have an advice column for Hadia eventually, where people write to you for advice and you can sort things out.

0: You guys were going to confuse me. So you have a poem to share? Is that where we should go next? Okay. And tell me about your poem.
1: It's called The Winds of Life, and I basically wrote it about... It's just to remind people that whenever times get harder, like, they get better. So it's basically to ease your mind. Like, things are going to... You're going to go through stuff in life, but they get better eventually. So I'll read it now. It's called The Winds of Life. It may not be blowing. Things are going smoothly. Everything is glowing. Life consists of beauty. Suddenly there's a gust. A dark chapter begins. Everything instantly gets tough. You just wish it would end or blow in a different direction. Days go by slowly. Harder days arrive. You feel extremely lonely. Suddenly you look into the sky. There is a higher power, so please close your eyes. Say a prayer out loud, and you will be surprised. Things will soon calm down. It will be okay. This is how it blows. It blows unanimously. Mm. Thank you.
0: Gosh, that's nice. When did you write that?
1: About a month ago or two.
0: That's really good. Do you write a lot?
1: I mean, like, I've always, like, had a thing for writing. I guess I get it from my mom because she went to school for journalism. And I guess, like, it came naturally. So after I wrote this poem, I started writing more.
0: That's great. I think one of the hardest things is to keep writing because it's difficult. Once you get started, I think it's okay. But it's sometimes hard to just... you know, get started.
1: Yeah.
0: I always, like, buy a new pen or something or a different color to kind of inspire me. We go, you know.
1: Media Love, like, it helped me, like, write more. It's, like, kind of, like, helping me figure out what I want to do. Like, writing, I found out that writing is, like, something I actually like to do now because of Media Love, too.
0: Excellent. I'm really glad to hear that. Now, the origin of Valentine's Day. You've got the origin of Valentine's Day, and this is Bria. Other than St. Valentine, I don't think I know much about Valentine's
2: Day.
0: Well,
2: I'm just going to read, like, a part of it.
0: Sure.
2: Basically, there are three saints that Valentine's Day's origin stem from. It contains of both Christian and ancient Roman tradition. The Catholic Church acknowledges that there are three saints named Valentine or Valentinus were killed, I guess. In a legend, it says that Emperor Claudius II punished that all young soldiers, well, told young soldiers that they could not marry in order to become stronger soldiers. And Bishop Valentine disobeyed him and married someone secretly. He was punished when the emperor discovered that he married somebody. And there's also a rumor that in this legend that Valentine sent the first actual Valentine greeting. And after that, He fell in love with a jailer's daughter who visited him during his custody, and before he was punished, he sent her a letter that ended in "From your Valentine," and that's how that basically the expression started. So people acknowledge him for that.
0: Interesting. Did you, and I don't want to put you in the spot, but do we know anything about Cupid and how that got started with the bow and arrow? That would be interesting. Does anybody know? Do you know?
3: I remember that he, I was really into Greek mythology growing up, and I know that he was Aphrodite's son, and I know that, I think, wasn't he, like, jealous about someone, and he went to his mother and said, can you help me, like, fall in love with this woman or something, and that's how it started. I know, like, the foundation. I couldn't give a in-depth response to that question.
0: No, you know more than I. And you know, Greek. I was just telling somebody the other day. Greek and Roman mythology are, I'll state it ironically, a real Achilles heel for me. I know nothing. I growing up, I just couldn't get it. and it's a big gap. It's something I probably – I need to go to, like, University of Phoenix and take a class in one of those things or something like that. That's a great piece.

0: thanks.
1: Yeah. Thank you.
0: And thanks. I know, let's see, Doug or David, do you have anything you wanted to share?
2: Well, I was, as I told you in my intro, I am the current Youth of the Year for Sarah Heinzel's Boys and Girls Club. And I'm not going to say my entire speech just for time reasons, but I would really like to say my closing paragraph to my speech, if that's okay?
0: Absolutely, and congratulations on that. Sarah Heinzel just keeps producing these incredible, all of you, incredible people, but you wrote this speech, and this was sent nationally, or
2: well, the way that the Youth of the Year competition consists of is it's basically you start from the club level at your state. So every club's differently. For us, we have a different process than probably a club in Philadelphia. It's all in the matter of that. But after those, I think there's 14 to 15 candidates for the state competition, and then they will all meet. Paul and I, and I think 14 other teams, will be going to Philadelphia at the end of April, where we're going to be having the state competition. And then that one person will be in competition with the other state representatives from their region. So there's Northeast, the South Pacific, Midwest, and all of the regions around the United States. And then they will all take place, and there will be five. And then until last year, the military bases that we had in the Boys and Girls Club America community, they competed with the Northeastern, but I think they just said, like, that's not kind of fair. So the military kids have their own competition now. So until last year, there was five national finalists. This year, there will be six. And those six will compete in Washington, D.C., where they'll have a whole week in Washington. They'll get to meet the president, representatives, and et cetera. And then that one will be chosen to be the representative for the entire Boys and Girls Club America community, be the spokesperson for the entire youth. So it's a big competition, and I'm really excited to be a part of it.
0: Yeah, you're going to need to keep us posted.
2: Absolutely.
0: And if there's any online voting or anything, there probably isn't. I was going to say we could stuff the ballot box here. And then Paul will have to be your entourage, or Bob. We'll get Bob to be your entourage, right, to take you everywhere.
2: I think Bob should be my security guard and my bodyguard. He's pretty big.
0: Yeah, Bob accompanied was it Nathan last. I'm trying to remember the boy that ended up being the national.
2: Oh, Nick Foley.
0: Or Nick Foley.
2: Yeah.
0: I'm sorry, Nicholas Foley. I'm thinking of a different fellow, but Nicholas, who was just all over the place, and Bob, you know, pretty much that was his job, Secret Service. So, do you want to share
2: absolutely
0: some of that? And you're from Troy Hill, right?
2: Yeah, I'm from Troy Hill. Yeah.
0: Okay.
2: So this is the last part of my Youth of the Year speech. When I came to Sarah Hines' house, I built a wall between myself and others so that no one could ever get to know the real me. But throughout my time at Sarah Hines' house, that wall has deteriorated brick by brick until I stand in front of you, ready to start the new chapter of my life. I plan to go to Duquesne University in the fall semester to obtain my law degree. I hope to help immigrants by becoming a U.S. immigration lawyer and helping them have the same fulfill their dreams as I did. I'm going to be a wonderful father and husband, and I'm going to be an inspiration for each and every one of our youth, just like my club did for me. Thank you.
0: Yeah, wow. And that was all...
2: I wish that you could have heard all of it, so it, like, all intertwined, so you understood,
0: yeah,
2: like, all of it.
0: Well, that, no, I was going to say that was all done, extemporaneously without any copy in front of him. And
2: this one made me realize. This one made me memorize it. We had many sessions where we'd have to do our intro, and then if I messed up, he'd say, get out and start again. So it's pretty much, it's logged in there. So.
0: I'll bet. And you know what? It'll probably be with you the rest of your life.
2: Probably.
0: Anything I've had to memorize in an age like that still sticks with me. And that's David Rojas. And Doug Myers, do you have anything you want to share? Doug's from Polo Show.
3: I'm basically a DJ. I started in 2011, so this is my fifth year.
0: Oh, and you have your own business, right?
3: Yes, I do.
0: Tell me about it.
3: Basically, I was down at Heinz House one day, bored, and I went to the front desk and I asked the lady who's working, is there any programs that I can be interested in? And she said, Production Club. So I said, what's that? And she said, it's where you DJ the dances and learn about all the stuff that they do. So I said, I'll give that a shot. So I went up the next week, and within the first week, they taught me everything. So the next week, I mentored a kid who was doing it Then there was a dance the next day. He didn't make it, so I had to do it. So I had to brave up and basically do it myself. And I was nervous because I didn't know what music the kids liked. So I just put on different music than the kids were getting into it. So I got the feel of it.
0: I'll tell you, I've only had to do that 3 times in my life because everybody assumes that the skills I have to do what we're doing now are relatable to doing it for kids that want to dance or adults that want to dance. They are not. I am absolutely pitiful in that role. For one, I just don't dance, and I just don't get it. So I'll play – if there's a song you can't dance to, that'll be what I'll play. Was it, do you dance yourself?
3: Yeah. When I put on a dance music, I go out and dance with the kids, and I get myself engaged with them so that they're having more fun while I'm having fun. Yeah. And that's what I care about, is just having the kids have fun.
0: That you're a mile ahead of where I was. The worst thing I did once was I played a song that people loved dancing to. It was a Beatles song. I think it was 8 Days a Week. And then I had nothing. I got nothing afterwards. You know, it's like everybody's really getting into it. And then, like, it's like I jammed on the brakes and people practically fell over because they had nowhere to go when I was done. I should just put it on a loop or something. How do people reach you if they want to consider retaining you for a wedding or a party or something?
3: Whenever I go places, I have 6 boxes of business cards that I bought, and I just leave a whole bunch of them at different locations. Like, I had a gig like 3 weeks ago at a fireman's banquet, and the mayor of Crafton was there. So I got everybody dancing, the mayor was dancing, and at the end everybody came up and said, good job, and they took all my business cards, and they're asking, do I do weddings, graduation parties, and everything else.
0: Well, good for you. If you would like to give a website or an email address, it's up to you, but you're welcome to.
3: My email is littledug97@yahoo.com.
0: Easy. Littledug97
3: at yahoo.com.
0: And is that your birth year, 97?
3: Yeah.
0: Okay, excellent. Hey, Paul, anything you want to add? We have a couple minutes left.
1: No, I just wanted to thank you for the opportunity for, you know, inviting our kids out here again. They always enjoy coming out here, and so we appreciate the hospitality.
0: Yeah, I passed a note to Paul. Forgive my rudeness, but I'll share it with you now. It says, I heart your kids, and I really do. I'm so glad you're here. And did anybody want to say anything else they maybe forgot to say or meant to say?
1: Shout-outs. Sarah Hines House.
4: Shout out to Sarah Hines' house. All right, shout out to Sarah Hines' house. Hope you do.
5: Shout out to Sarah Hines' house. We love you.
6: Shout out to Paul.
4: Yeah. Paul's amazing. Shout out to Paul.
0: There's Paul.
4: Great guy.
2: Shout out to Emily Eckerd, a program director at Sarah Hines' house, who just got engaged this couple.
0: Whoop whoop.
2: Got engaged a couple weeks ago to a big time lawyer in Pittsburgh.
0: Ooh.
2: So she's happy.
0: And you have a new mentor through her, right? To be a lawyer.
2: Oh yeah.
0: For your immigration law career. Well, thank you guys.
4: I want to shout out to the kitchen boy, Matt.
2: Oh.
0: Matt and the kitchen.
1: Matty Nichols.
3: Matt Nichols.
4: Matt Nichols. Matt Nichols. Matt Kitchen Boy.
2: Shout out to Dan Turkovich, also known as Dirty Dan.
4: Dirty Dan.
2: Dirty Dan.
4: Dirty Dan. Dirty Dan.
6: Shout out to us.
4: Shout out to Bria Maya.
5: Shout out to Sandia.
2: One more. Shout out to Jennifer Cairns, our new executive director.
7: Yes.
2: We love you. We miss you. Hopefully all of her family is doing well right now.
7: Yeah, you should all scream. Go scream.
0: Oh.
4: Shout out to Valerie.
7: Yeah,
4: man. Val. Yeah.
5: Shout out to Meatball.
6: Yeah, Meatball.
0: Memo to self. Ernie. Careful on asking if they're it.
8: Wakey, wakey. You're listening to Youth Express in the Morning. Who needs eggs when you have quality content like this?
0: Anything else? No. Thank you,
5: Shout
0: all
5: out
0: of you.
5: To Larry.
6: Yay.
5: Thank you, Larry.
0: I hope we're going to see you again soon.
2: Absolutely.
0: And thanks. Kids from Sarah Hines' house. And in a moment, we're going to chat with some kids from Shaler High School.
9: 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Catch the future.
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0: 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I'm in 10th grade at Montour High School, and you're listening to Youth Express. 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
1: Do you have a song stuck in your head? 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

0: 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You're listening to Youth Express in the Morning. 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
6: Evelyn,
7: Christian,
8: and Shane.
3: We're students from Upper St. Clair High School, and we're here to talk about things that happen at the school that people might not know about. For one thing, I'll have to say the musicals and plays. Everyone puts in a whole bunch of effort to make them. We just finished up doing Dracula for the fall play, and for the spring musical, we are going to be doing Mamma Mia, which is going to be so much fun to do. Is there any other like after-school clubs that you guys are into or anything?
8: I like Wing Club. Once a month, we'll go to a restaurant and you just eat wings.
3: The student council is running a blood drive, which is pretty cool. We had signups last week, and this coming week is when they're actually going to start doing the blood drive. I'm part of the National Honor Society, and we did volunteer to help out signups for the blood drive, and there's currently signups to volunteer to help out with the actual blood drive.
7: I'd probably say somebody who does a lot for the school is Luca Corey. He is a student. He's in 10th grade. If anyone knows who that is, you know, every single day I look up to him because I see the great things he's doing at the school, and it makes me want to do better, like, as a person.
4: Okay, Natalie, she's just really underappreciated for, like, everything she does for the school. I think she needs more recognition.
3: I'm going to be straying from the students section for a moment, and one faculty member that I think is underappreciated is the librarian, Mrs. Finnis. In the past years, like, she does everything to help out. I was in Spanish class, and they told us to get a Spanish book, and she didn't really have one in the library, so she went out of her way to get some from the public library to bring, which is actually pretty nice, and she's really helpful for different things as well. For Youth Express, this is Adriana,
4: Sarah,
5: Charlotte,
6: Evelyn,
7: Christian,
8: and Shane.
3: Thank you for listening.
9: Hello, I'm Zara, and you're listening to a podcast from the Youth Media Center at SLB Radio. Today I'm joined by Adrian and Nevea, and today we'll be talking about how we convey ourselves through our art and our LEAP final projects for this year. What difficulties does this project present? Give each other advice on how to overcome them or embrace them. I'd say one of the hardest things about creating a project like the ones we do for LEAP is how emotionally vulnerable they are. You really have to put yourself out there and touch on a subject that otherwise you might not be comfortable just talking about.
5: I kind of agree with Zara because it's definitely, it feels vulnerable because you're putting all this work and like how you feel about the topic out for all these people to come in and look and see at during the showcase. It's kind of like, oh, like all these people are looking at my, it's just awkward for me, I guess.
10: I feel like you just got to look at it like they came here to see your project. So obviously, not everybody's going to like it, but they're going to appreciate that you put in the time and effort to do a project.
9: I would like to discuss the narrative of my piece because although I don't have a tangible idea yet, I'm pretty confident about the concept. I think last year I created a piece that was kind of pushed upon me. Like whenever I create art, especially art that I'm presenting, my family kind of pressures me to make it about my Palestinian identity, to like put it out there and like talk about it. Like that's existing is resistance, so you have to keep existing. But I think this year I'm going to touch on more me as a person and make it like raw and messy and more my style.
5: For me, I'm not really set, like Zara, I'm not set on a project yet, but I definitely want to touch more on base of things like I'm in support of. Last year I did more about me with like mental health and like my personal story, but I really want to touch on something that's affecting everyone like globally. Not sure on what yet, but I'll get there.
9: Not to cut Adrian off, but I think that's all the time we have for today. So.
10: Oh man.
9: All right. Thank you. Bye.
11: This is Moss reporting from the Youth Media Center. I'm here today with a few special guests, Anthony and Mickey, who I've invited to talk about their experiences as disabled people in the performing arts. Let's just go around and introduce ourselves and what we do. I'll start. I'm Moss, and I am a theater artist. I mostly sing, but I do also dance.
12: I'm Anthony. I also do theater, and I play the cello.
13: I'm Mickey, and I mostly do aerial arts.
11: So just a very general prompt to get us going. What aspect of your condition do you think impacts you the most in your art?
12: Definitely the social stuff around it, because I have a very visible facial difference. So I'm treated a bit less for that, along with just some basic mobility stuff, because I can't do some stuff.
6: For me, the biggest, I'd say, barrier with my disability, since I have hypermobile hands and chronic pain in them, is sort of a safety issue and like a physical issue, because my hands, circus has a lot of holding yourself up with your hands and just doing a lot of things with your hands. And when your hands are spasming and they hurt and you can't hold anything, that makes it a little bit difficult to safely do anything.
11: Yeah, for sure. I've definitely noticed both of those things for me as a dancer and a singer. Sort of just the social stigma of people viewing me as fragile, as well as the very real pain of having hypermobile joints and the safety issue of having hypermobile joints and knowing, you know, if I mess up at this, I'm going to have some kind of permanent damage. What would you say, you know, just like anything else that impacts you?
12: Well, being half blind impacts me because it's just, when I played the cello, I had to play it on the other side. So I had to adapt and like basically learn a completely new playing style that most people don't do it, because I play cello left-handed.
11: Mm-hmm. And then sort of like in addition to how your condition impacts you, for me, I'm also quite impacted by, you know, the chronic pain being worse when I do, for example, mess up, or I even just tax myself a lot doing whatever thing I happen to be doing. So how do you take care of yourself for the more like physically or even mentally taxing aspects of your practice?
6: For me, one of the biggest things is just making sure I consistently keep up with doing like all kinds of physical therapy exercises I do to keep my wrists strong, because I can't actually depend on my hands. So I have to make sure my wrists are strong enough to kind of make up for that, so there's not less work going into my hands. It's a little complicated if you don't actually do it yourself, but that's a big one. And then another one is taking rest and making sure I keep my hands warm and just rest them a lot.
11: Yeah, I've definitely found this to be true, but would you guys say that you have an off season for your performing arts stuff when it gets cold?
6: Yes, absolutely.
12: When it gets hot.
11: Oh. What's your experience with that?
12: I'm just very temperature

0: And I was like, okay, this doesn't happen in the summer.
1: I feel that too. Like, everything is so much stiffer, and for circus, flexibility and active flexibility and strength and flexibility is a really big part of that. And I just feel like weaker. Like, when I was in the studio, I think last week, I like couldn't do my pull-ups at all. Like, normally I can do a few pull-ups. It's like a big part of art, but yeah, I was really struggling. It's not like I have less strength. I think it's just it hurts more, so it's harder to do anything.
0: For sure. Anthony, you mentioned that you just get really dizzy in the summer. Would you say that you have any kind of experience with like pain inhibiting your art? Or
2: yeah, pain is definitely a toll of it. One time I got a fetal roll that was very dance heavy, and I can't do dance like you can because it really stresses my joints just to do. But I was really struggling, and I had to, like, wear knee braces at the time because it was so, like, draining on me trying to do all that movement.
0: Yeah, for sure. I definitely had to acclimate to dance. I think that especially if you're not very physically aware of exactly what your joints are doing, and I bet you can relate to this, Mickey, you have to be, like, extremely cautious of exactly what your body is doing, because especially for stuff where you have to have a lot of extension going on, which I don't know what style of dance you were doing, but I do a lot of ballet, and so you have to be very aware, you know, how far are my joints going? You can't take the advice to stretch. And I think that definitely if you're not very determined to learn to do something, or if your body just cannot tolerate the amount of training that you need to do to acclimate to dance, it just, you can't do it. It's really hard.
2: Yeah, and that time I wasn't diagnosed as hypomobile yet, so that was before I knew what was happening.
0: Right, yeah, if you don't have that context, it must be really hard.
1: That sort of intentionality about like what you're doing with your joints when you're hypermobile is a massive part of circus when you are hypermobile, because a lot of what you're doing is like the silks pulling you one way or another. And then like if you're hypermobile, people who aren't hypermobile, they have like an outer limit and then they just stop and it doesn't like pull out their joints and their muscles and it doesn't hurt. Well, maybe it hurts a little, but that's because their muscles are being stretched, not because their joints themselves are being pushed beyond where they're supposed to be. What's difficult with that is a lot of people who do circus and teach circus aren't hypermobile, so you have to figure out your own ways to do things differently. Like, there was a sequence we were running through in a class recently where I just couldn't do it when everyone else could, and it was because I was – and I'm not trying to brag or anything, but I was just, like, too flexible. Like, my hips just went too far out, so the way other people were doing it wasn't working for me because my hips just kind of, like, collapsed, and then it wasn't – working for me, so I had to get the director of the studio, who is hypermobile, to figure it out with me. So yeah, it's a
0: I think that definitely having disabled teachers can be a big help. Have you had any experiences with that, Anthony, like having a disabled teacher that you felt could understand you a little better?
2: No, not really.
0: I think that there's a very easy trap to fall into where a teacher sees a hypermobile person and thinks that because of the way they can extend, they should be doing that because they don't see it as a potential career-ending injury. They see it as a talent. And so that's been a problem for me before. Right now, I would say my teachers are very, like, they definitely don't want me to get hurt, but it can be a challenge learning how to accommodate yourself when you know that you can use your body in a way that would technically make you better. You both have had problems with your hands and stuff. Do you guys want to talk about that?
2: Yeah, I mean, well, a big thing with my hands in general is that my hands aren't, like, fully formed. I'm missing half a finger and my thumbs aren't light. So that just makes it really weird to do anything, and I'm having to constantly adjust to that. And, like, if I, like, hold a pencil for too long, I have a accommodation where I'm able to type everything on computer because my wrist holds extremely badly.
1: I have the same accommodation and the same issue where I can't write for long periods of time. And I was wondering if you experienced this too. I used to play the cello, and one of the biggest issues was just that, like, every time I would try to hold the bow properly or I would try to, you know, do the fingering, it would just hurt so bad, and I just, like, couldn't do it. And it was just, like, I had a limit to how much I could do and how much of cello I could do. I don't know if I'm making sense, but I was wondering.
2: Yeah, I did cello for a few years, so it was a bit difficult at first, but I adapted. Like, I didn't hold the bow properly. I figured out a way to do it that still sounded good, but didn't hold me. And then with the fingering, I wasn't experiencing much problems with my wrist at that time.
0: Yeah, for me, I played violin for a few years, like 6-ish years. I got in a lot of trouble for gripping the bow too hard, but it was really just that my fingers would keep going back when I tried to grip it. So I'm like,

0: trust me, if I let go of this at all, I'm going to drop it, which I imagine has probably been a problem for both of you.
1: Yeah, you asked a question earlier about how I, like, deal with my disability stuff, right?
0: Yeah.
1: Yeah, for me, I have AMP so long, a large part of it is, like, regulating my emotions and trying to stay calm. Because if I'm stressed, my pain flares up, like, massively, like, this past week, because it's finals week.
0: Yeah, for sure. I would say that one way that I take care of myself as well is that I sleep a lot more than the average person.
2: I have that, too.
0: I think that definitely people with chronic illnesses, especially in the performing arts, you know, you get this term special needs. And I think that something that a lot of people miss is that for a lot of people, it's not any unique sort of need. It's just a heightened requirement of a basic need.
2: Yeah. Kind of along those lines, like something I personally struggle a lot with is for a circus, I have to do a lot of conditioning and continuous strength training. And the issue with that is usually I do it when I get home from school, but then especially in the winter months, I am just so exhausted and tired. And I don't know, I think I have chronic fatigue or something. But yeah, and then I just end up being physically unable to do anything for like weeks at a time, which is definitely a really big barrier to maintaining my strength and keeping up because I can't be at the circus studio all the time. Obviously, that's not physically possible for me. So that's also, I think, a really big thing for me at least.
0: Yeah, I think that definitely when you have some kind of chronic illness, it can be very hard to keep up not just physical strengths, but artistic skills. Because again, if you have trouble, you know, seeing your cello or holding a bow or, you know, just doing anything that you might be required to do, not only does your physical strength degrade from disuse because, you know, you weren't able to use it, but also your artistic skills backtrack because you weren't able to practice. Would you consider your art accessible?
2: Kind of. It's sort of a complicated question because circus itself has a long and complicated history with disability. But I would say it is very accessible and the community itself is very welcoming to people with disability, which, like, there are two parts of it. Culturally, circus has been a place that is accepting of people with disabilities, and it was, like, sort of a place where people were sort of, like, outsiders or, like, didn't really fit in could go in. But then there's also the other side of it, the whole, like, freak show aspect of it. But I'm not going to get into that because that's a different conversation. But I'd say in the modern day, circus is becoming more and more accessible, and there you are seeing a lot more disabled artists performing professionally, which is a really big shift because there are a lot of people who do circus, but not a lot of people who are disabled do so professionally. And I think the introduction of professional circus performers is a really big shift.
0: Yeah, yeah. I think that musical theater and film are definitely going in that direction too. In general, film has been a very good experience for me just in the capacities that I do it. And I think that film as an industry has definitely more disabled people than musical theater. I've definitely seen more disabled performers recently than I have observed in the past. I will say that physically, a lot of studio spaces are not accessible. And there's definitely this, I don't want to say stigma, because I think that stigma implies an air of seriousness when really a lot of disability modifications of stuff like tap dancing or ballet are more viewed as ridiculous. If you've ever seen people, you know, tapping with their hands, for example, I think that definitely there's still a lot of a ridicule attached to being someone in musical theater with especially a physical disability, because not a lot of theater people see it this way, I think, but a lot of people overall see it as ridiculous, the idea that someone who, for example, maybe has limited use of their legs could be a dancer. Mm-hmm. And then also, obviously, their theater has a long history of casting non-disabled people in disabled roles. Film does that too. So I'm just hoping to see more disabled characters and also more disabled actors to be those characters soon. I was going to ask about the freak show thing.
2: Oh, yeah.
0: I'm glad you brought it up.
2: I also think I personally don't know enough about that history to be able to, like, talk on it properly. So, yeah, that's also part of it.
1: Oh, boy, do I.
0: you seem like you have something to say.
1: Yeah, it's definitely as, like, a very visibly disabled person, kind of not that great. Like,
0: That definitely sounds like it would be hurtful. Mm-hmm. I think that there have definitely been a lot of things in film and theater, especially with stuff like freak shows and the minstrel tradition and just all of these things that have definitely been hurtful to a lot of people. And so it does make sense that it would be hard for someone with a visible disability to, you know, see circus stuff that maybe is not very flattering or does not represent the disabled experience in a good light. I think that also, again, you mentioned this in, I did a portraiture on you recently. You definitely mentioned the idea that people with visible disabilities, especially craniofacial ones, are expected to be dumber, which I think is a big theme of the idea of a freak show, is that, you know, the performers are not very smart. But yeah, I'm definitely glad that we all seem to agree that we're sort of moving away from the more ableist traditions in performing arts history. Yeah, actually, let's talk about that, like the mental benefits of doing the performing arts and how, you know, obviously we all do them, how they maybe outweigh the physical demands. I think that definitely I get extremely depressed when I'm nowhere near a stage or a screen. I think that definitely happens to me. And, you know, of course it makes me physically worse. And obviously it's hard to distinguish between what's a physical block and what's a mental block. But I think absolutely I mostly stay doing this because it is so mentally beneficial for me. I mean, obviously every theater kid has a love-hate relationship with theater, but yeah, ultimately I love it. What do you think?
1: Yeah, for me, when I played cello, it was a huge confidence booster for me. Because I was first cello all but 2 years, my first and last year of playing cello. So that was a huge confidence boost to me and a bit of a boost to my ego, if I'll be honest. And also didn't have anything to do with how I looked. And like I had already adapted at that point to like how I managed my pain. Because when I was facing the audience, it wasn't the side of my face with the huge skull on it that was facing them. It was very much I just look like I'm a normal person playing cello at this moment, except I'm playing it backwards. And, like, nobody really would inherently know. It made me feel very normal.
2: I think the confidence boost is a big part of it, because I feel like when you're disabled, you do kind of internalize the idea that, like, you can't do things, just in general. And then, like, for me, I know that, like, building the strength and performing at a level of the same level as my peers in circus really gave me the confidence boost and made me feel like, yes, I am actually physically capable of doing these things, even if it feels like I'm not.
0: Yeah, absolutely. I've definitely experienced the feeling that I could not keep up with my peers physically, and I think that theater helps with that a lot. Do you guys ever find that you push yourselves too hard in an effort to keep up with your peers to maintain that sort of confidence?
2: I'd say, like, especially among my friends in circus who are my age, I feel like I definitely push myself a little bit because all of them are like, they're so accomplished, they're so cool, they're so good at this, and they're so strong, and like I feel like I'm sort of lagging behind.
0: Yeah, for sure. I definitely feel like chronically ill artists especially have a tendency to hold ourselves to able-bodied standards when that just doesn't even remotely fit. It's like trying to fit a square peg into a circular hole. I think that there's always definitely that feeling of inadequacy, especially if your disability does actually end up holding you back in some way, which I think that mine does a lot of the time. Especially, like, I tap dance. There are a lot of moves that I simply cannot learn because you broke your ankle. You mentioned that. I would probably do the same thing if I tried to learn some of these steps. And so it definitely, I feel as though it can hold me back. I have one more question, and then we're on our own. Do you think that your art is physically sustainable for you?
1: I would say yes, as long as I'm, like, careful enough and don't make too much of a problem for myself by taking on the role that I know is going to be impossibly difficult for me. As long as I keep, like, up my standards of providing for myself and accommodating myself in, like, the theater world.
0: Yeah, for sure. Do you think that it would be the same way if you had not put a lot of thought into what would make it sustainable for you?
1: No, because when I don't put a lot of thought into that, I definitely overexert myself a lot. Like, I will definitely try and keep at more of a pace than just the average able-bodied portion because I want to be better.
0: Right. So you sort of take on this thing and sometimes you forget the context of your disability and you just want to be as good as possible.
1: Yeah, basically throughout anything, I feel the need to like prove myself as a disabled person by doing better than the able-bodied person at a lot of things.
2: I'd say where I am right now physically, yes. But I also don't technically have an actual diagnosis for anything, so I don't really know what's in my future. Like a big thing is I have retinitis pigmentosa, which means I will almost certainly go blind somewhere within the next like 30 to 40 years. I just don't know when. It's like a fun little surprise for my future. So I'm not sure what will happen then, but I'm just going to trust that I'll figure it out then. But right now I think with like as long as I keep up with my exercising and take breaks and drink a lot of water and like I make sure I have like a good diet and all that, I think this is a pretty sustainable thing.
0: That's awesome. I really do hope to do what I'm doing right now as a career. Mm-hmm. I think that probably someday I'm going to have to give up dancing. I don't think that, frankly, that I'm entirely capable of completely preserving my joints in the way that they probably need to be. So at some point, I do believe I'm going to have to give it up, unfortunately. Hopefully not in the next 20 years. That's all I got to say. And, you know, maybe it'll work out better for me. I tend to try to prepare for the worst, mm-hmm. not in the anxiety way, but just in the realistic expectations way.
2: Yeah.
0: I mean, I think singing is ultimately sustainable. Filmmaking is ultimately sustainable. All of that stuff. But so we haven't spoken really about mobility aids. I think that this is a really interesting subject to bring up in reference to the performing arts, because I think that especially if you do some kind of physical performing art, there can be a lot of imposter syndrome surrounding, you know, why am I using this? I literally spend my days like leaping around and dancing and jumping and doing silks. But I always find that like the philosophy that's worked for me is the idea that I use my mobility aid to save my energy for that. So how do you guys feel about that? I know that you've used I know that you've used mobility aids in the past, Anthony, but I don't know about you, Mickey.
1: Yeah, I have, but that wasn't at the same time that I was doing any performing arts. Because at that time, that's when you were still figuring out whether I was, like, being diagnosed with. That was sophomore year, so, like, 2 years ago. And it ended up being that I didn't need them, and it was actually making me worse.
0: How did you come to find that out?
1: Because I have AMPS, that's what I got officially diagnosed with along with my hypermobility. My AMPS makes any pain that I have, like, amplify a lot depending on my emotions. It's amplified musculoskeletal pain syndrome. So I get, like, very intense pain. So, like, in reality, I was at a very, like, low level of pain, but I was treating my body like I was at a really high level of pain.
0: And that was making you in more pain.
1: And that was making me in more pain.
0: So you would say that your mobility aid use actually prevented you from doing the performing arts that maybe you do?
1: Yeah, I would say it would have, because I used full-on crutches, so I wouldn't have been able to do much of anything. Like, mm-hmm. if I was doing the performing art at the time, and I was in that school that I was, I wouldn't have been able to. I'd probably lived in Gethoff, honestly, but not a great teacher.
2: For me, sometimes I use a cane. It's not super often, just when I'm in, like, really bad periods of pain, or if I don't know. Because I think I'm not using my cane all the time, it's not really, like, something I think about super often. But this is something really cool I saw recently is at Omnium Circus and then also a bunch of other circus artists I found online. I don't remember their names right now, but there are a lot of wheelchair users who do circus, and they will use their wheelchairs in really cool and creative ways. And I think that's, like, really awesome to see people sort of innovating on circus as an art, which has existed for so long, and using their aids and incorporating them in, like, a cool and unique way to allow them to do different things.
0: Yeah, I've had my cane on stage before. Not you know, my actual cane, because it's blue and sparkly and covered in, like, bracelets and stuff. But I have had canes on stage, and I've always felt like, Anthony, you were sort of talking about this, the need to prove yourself as a disabled person. I've always sort of, as I've leveled up, so to speak, and gone to sort of present my art to wider and wider audiences, I've started seeing myself kind of as disability representation in a way. And so it is always nice to be able to perform with some sort of, like, indication that I have a disability. Because I know that there are people in the, like, statistically, there are people in this 1,000-person audience that are disabled. But yeah, I've definitely had a lot of trouble, like, reconciling the idea that I do need the cane with the idea that I'm also perfectly capable of doing the very physically demanding arts of just involved with musical theater and stuff. The idea that, you know, when I walk into dance class, I walk in like leaning on my cane and I lean it against the mirror and I go and do a bunch of jumps.
2: Yeah, I think we've talked about this in the past before. Another thing, I wouldn't say they're mobility aids, but another big thing in circus is like a lot of people will have braces and will have sort of like any kind of support garments for their injuries, because a lot of people in circus get injured. So I think that's also part of it for at least like more minor, I guess, like joint issues and so on. That's very supported in circus because no one would question it if you had, for example, an ankle brace, a knee brace, whatever, because like I said, so many people in circus get injured so often that it's just like people are like, okay, whatever.
0: Yeah, it's normalized.
2: Yeah, which I don't know if it should be, but that's also something else.
0: Yeah. Should injury be normal? Anthony, would you say that like health aids are normalized in cello playing?
1: I didn't see any. Honestly, I was in like a pretty small suburban town. And even at that time when I was playing cello, because I haven't played cello like with a group since I moved to Pittsburgh, I wasn't like using any mobility aids. I didn't see other people in the orchestra in its entirety using any. Mm-hmm. Like, I'm sure there were some people that used wrist braces when they weren't playing, but I don't really know. But going back to kind of that imposter syndrome thing, that's definitely a thing that I experience, because I see so many like other blind people, like half blind people, struggle so much more than me and feel bad that I'm not struggling as much as they are.
0: I think that can definitely be a thing. Like, there's, yeah, the idea that you have to be as capable as an able-bodied person, but that also you're somehow wrong for having different or even like less intense needs than some other disabled person that's similar to you.
1: Yeah, I mean, I've been half-blind my whole life, so of course I've adapted. I've been half-blind for 17 years. Like, it shouldn't be that expectation, but that's how, like, I feel, like, seeing other disabled people just, like, it's kind of a little bit, can sometimes be a bit weird for me, because I'm like, they're struggling more than I am. And it makes me feel bad that they're struggling more than I am, because I feel like as a disabled person, I should also be struggling more.
2: Because a lot of my pain just comes in waves where it's like, it's really bad for a few weeks and then it's not as bad for a few weeks. Whenever it's not bad, I'm like, oh, what? I'm being so dramatic. I've never experienced pain before in my life. And then it gets bad again. I'm like, oh, right. That's why I do this. It's like, right. I just get humbled.
0: Yeah. I sometimes humble myself a little bit on purpose, because I think that when you're on really effective pain meds, thank you, Dr. Abby Prince, by the way, I think that when you're on a sort of cycle of pain meds that is so effective that, you know, by the time it wears off, it's nighttime, you're in your pajamas and you just take more, I think that it can definitely be easy to forget why you take those things. Mm-hmm. But, and this has been immensely interesting, but it is 3:05.
2: It is.
0: So I would love to end this on a quick positive note. What is your favorite thing about the art that you do?
1: I would definitely say my favorite thing is like seeing people's reactions in the audience. Like just that, the like talent of the whole thing. Like when I'm doing shows, like hearing their applause and all of that makes me feel like very rewarded. And when I did cello concerts, it was just the like normalcy of it.
0: Yeah, for sure. For me in theater, it's definitely being able to, for theater and film, it's being able to bring stories to people, to be a storyteller. I think that in film, it's more the experience of storytelling, and in theater, it's more the witnessing, you know, the impact of the story being told.
2: In circus, I think it is absolutely the community. Like, I love the people I do circus with. Shout out to Shelby Shingle, my teacher. I love her. She's awesome. Also Janet Peters. Like going to circus is the highlight of my day, not just because I really enjoy the performing art itself, but because the people who do it are so incredible and they're so kind and welcoming. And like, not once have I ever felt like an outsider. And like, it's not just me. Every person in circus I've ever spoken to is like, the people in circus are the best part about it.
0: Yeah, that's great. Thank you both so much for coming. This is Moss from the Youth Media Center signing off. And I will talk to you all later.
3: Hello, I'm Felix, and you're listening to a podcast from Youth Media Center at SLB Radio. And I'm joined by...
4: Hi, I'm Lena, a German exchange student.
5: Hi, I'm Jana, and I'm also from Germany.
6: I'm Annabelle, I'm from Mount Lebanon.
7: I'm Nolan, I'm also from Mount Lebanon.
6: Hi, I'm Tony, and I'm from Germany.
7: I'm Sam, and I'm also from Germany.
8: I'm Jolina, and I'm also from Germany.
9: I'm Greta, and I'm also a German exchange student.
3: We're students from Mount Lebanon High School and Stiftisches Gymnasium from Germany, and today we'll be discussing the similarities and differences between our cultures, lifestyles, and schools. So to start, what are some things you have learned through being a part of a multinational classroom?
6: So being part of a multinational classroom has like really shown me obviously the differences between the education systems from Germany and the US, as well as like people behave different because it's like different social norms and yeah, stuff like that. It's been really interesting so far.
3: In a positive or negative way?
6: I wouldn't really define it as either positive or negative. I like both of them. So yeah, it's rather neutral and different than good or bad.
4: Yeah, I can totally agree to that because it's very similar to home. It's just, I don't know, like the first days that I've been here, I didn't even realize that I'm in a new country. How did you feel when like you arrived here?
9: It was very strange. It all felt like a fever dream for some time, I think, just because, yeah, you had to adapt to a new school system. Everything was so busy. I think schools in the US are definitely bigger than schools in Germany, and like the halls were so crowded and busy, and it was just, yeah.
10: Yeah, it looks like an airport almost. Like
9: yeah, it does.
3: Yeah, and they have like 1,500 people for just four grades. That's insane.
5: Mm-hmm. Yeah, to add to that point, also the first football game was like just in the movies, kind of.
10: Yeah.
5: That was like my experience.
3: Yeah, I think like most of the stuff I've seen is just like in the movies. The neighborhoods, the streets, it's crazy.
11: To like go off what you said, what like American stereotypes do you think like are accurate?
3: Are accurate? Mm-hmm. The school ones. When you go through the halls, you see like everyone doing their own thing. And I'm not sure, I've never seen it, but I'm pretty sure there's a lot of, not a lot, but there's bullying in your school. I'm pretty sure of it. And it's not like that in our school, that I'm aware of, not in our grade.
4: No, I think that we're pretty like close to each other and get along very good. Yeah, but like another stereotype that I can think of was the food. I don't want to sound like strange or anything, but we sometimes could be a bit controversial that you have like radioactive food. That's not true. Like I'm still alive, but it's, yeah, I had to get used to it at first. Yeah.
6: Adding on to the point Lena mentioned before, I think having like consistent close friend groups is really difficult considering that the like grades are, like they consist of so many people in comparison to Germany, since we're like 100 people I think in our grade, mm-hmm. and everyone knows each other. But yeah, that's probably difficult if you have like four times as many people in your grade as we have in Germany.
3: For me, what I thought is that the school is like way more commercial, if you could say it like that, because like you have like 600 people more than us, but it's way bigger, you're way more focused on sports. And like I went to the principal's office with my exchange student and was like crazy. I felt like I was a, like in our school it's like way more familiar, you know, everyone, you know, the mm-hmm. secretariats, you know, the principal very, very well, and it didn't feel like that. So yeah, that's what I think of the school. It's like way bigger, and so it's like way less familiar.
4: What did you guys think about when you were in the German school, like what was surprising to you?
12: It was like a lot smaller than ours, like a lot less people, and like everybody knew each other, and it just like felt more friendly than our schools. Like ours are just so big and they can feel intimidating at times, so it was just like, I feel like I like that better than how like big and like Felix said, commercial our school is.
11: Mm-hmm. For me, it reminded, German schools reminded me more of like university and college, because of here we like go every single day from like 7 to 3, and in Germany like some days we went in earlier or some days we came in later, and some days we only had like 2 classes, and I like that structure a bit more.
3: So we talked about the food. Americans, what do you think about the German food?
4: Or have you ever like tried Like typical German food.
11: Yeah, I've had schnitzel. I think schnitzel is really good. The host family I stayed with, their mother made it like from scratch, so I got to like pound the meat, and I thought that was really fun. I've tried sauerkraut. I don't like that. It's too sour for me.
4: Yeah, I know many German people that don't even like it, so I get that.
12: I would also have to agree on the schnitzel. It was really good.
3: Yeah, what I think is the biggest difference, so I'm here for 1 week now, so 7 days, and there was one day where we ate at home and the family cooked, and the other days we ate fast food. Like, it's a lot different in Germany. It's like an event when my mom gets McDonald's or something like that.
11: Yeah.
3: Sometimes we order like fast food, but it's not that fast as the fast food in America, if you know what I mean. It's like, you know, kebab and gyros, it's like, I think it's more healthy than the things you get here in America. But do you think of that it's a problem like that, or do you just like accept it and it's not that big of a deal for you, or in general people you know?
11: I think a lot of Americans eat fast food because, especially high schoolers, because we have so many extracurriculars and we can't sit down for like 2 hours or an hour and eat dinner with everyone else. We have to go to sports, like practices, or we have, especially if you're a junior or a senior, you have to do a lot of extracurriculars for college in order to get into that. And we work after school a lot. So it's more of a convenience to get it instead of like prepping an actual meal and having it.
4: What I did like about, or what I do like about the American food is the, like compared to German cafeteria food, it's amazing. Like the sandwiches, you get to like choose what you want to have on top of it. Yeah, I liked it so far.
3: Yeah, in Germany you have like 2 meals you can choose from and you get them like, and in America you can like choose from a whole counter and you can choose if you want chicken or you want pizza, and it's crazy. It looks all delicious.
5: Yeah, but it's also because in America everyone has like a lunch period, so everyone eats in the school. In Germany it's only like mostly the younger kids, and like all the others don't really eat the meal, just like snacks from the cafeteria.
7: Yeah, but the difference in Germany is that older graders, like people in the higher grades, are allowed to go outside of the school so they can go and eat out. So I think that's why our school like doesn't really offer much of variety of food.
11: Yeah, in America, you're not allowed to leave the school and all the doors are locked. And if you want to come in after the doors are closed, you have to come in through like the principal's office in order to get in. And it's for safety reasons.
4: Yeah. Do you think that it is like logical and effective?
11: Yeah, I think so. Okay. Especially with the prevalent threat of gun violence that America specifically has. And like earlier in this year, our school had a day off because a kid threatened to bring a gun in, and so they had to shut down the school.
4: Oh.
11: So, and we also have drills like every month about, sometimes we leave the school and we go to a set location, like a church that the whole grade goes to, or we just have drills in the classroom where we like stand in the corner and lock the door. But it's, yeah, that's definitely a major difference between cultures.
3: Yeah, so what is your opinion about that? Because like, what I've experienced, there's a lot of police here. Like, everywhere I've been, it's a lot of police. It's not like that in Germany. You see, like, it's called Ordnungsamt in Germany. These are, like, the people that are too not good enough for police, so they have, like, the job of giving tickets for wrong parking or something like that. But police, you don't see that very often. And what I was most shocked about was, like, I've seen police in school. Like, I was at lunch and there was a police officer sitting right there. And I think that most people, like, they say, yeah, it's because of safety. But are you only safe here in America if there is a police officer with you, or what's it like?
11: Yeah, we actually have, like, how many do we have? We have, like, four.
12: Four, yeah.
11: Yeah, we have 4 police officers that are in the school. And one stays in there. I think they stay in there the whole day, but then they kind of hang out in the lunch center court because everyone is in there. And they, like, speak to the students every beginning of the year about gun safety particularly, and like evacuation drills and stuff like that. And you'll see them actually like anywhere in a school event. You'll see them at homecoming. They're there too. And I think that it does feel a little bit safer with them, although I still think it is very easy for our school to bring a weapon in if you really wanted to. I know there are some schools that have metal detectors outside, so it will stop you if you bring a weapon in. But our school doesn't have that, so if someone really wanted to, they could just bring it like in a backpack. So then I don't know what the police would do in that situation.
13: Yeah, I've also heard that Mount Lebanon High School is pretty safe and the neighborhood is pretty safe. What is the difference between Mount Lebanon neighborhoods and other American neighborhoods that divide them?
11: I think mainly there's like not a really close gun store. It's a bit harder to get one. There's one in Bethel, I think, but that's a neighborhood over. And so I think it's just lack of convenience, to be honest.
4: Can I say something to that question?
11: Mm-hmm.
4: We went to Washington, D.C. a few days ago, and we were walking around also a bit later, and it was already dark. And I also did that when we were here. And I figured that many people know each other here, and they're all very friendly. I haven't met one, like, unfriendly person in the 1 week that I've already been here. But in Washington, it was a bit different, yeah. Walking through a big, big city, not alone, but just, like, with a small group of girls, I think. Yeah.
12: I feel like it's more dangerous in, like, the cities to walk alone because there's definitely more, like, drug use and, like, people doing bad stuff. And, like, there's also always homeless people who aren't always so nice to you. And that can be really dangerous. But in, like, our community, Mount Lebanon, like she said, it's everybody knows each other. It's, like, super friendly. And it's, like, a lot more safe than more urban areas.
11: Yeah, people in Mount Lebanon call it the bubble because it's kind of, like, a separate thing from the city of Pittsburgh itself. And then whenever you leave, people say that you're leaving the bubble. So.
13: Yeah, that sounds really nice. It's like you have a real community in Mount Lebanon and that can have nice parts.
4: Mm-hmm. We also have, like, in our smaller villages around, like, the city where we go to school, I would say, like, in the villages that we have a pretty good community. Everybody knows each other. So it's like Mount Lebanon. We also have some traditions and some parties every other month. Yeah.
13: What I also think of Mount Lebanon is, like, I think it's schools in general in America, but they're, like, really sport-focused.
11: Mm-hmm.
13: In Germany, you have, like, a few school, you call them clubs here, and in Germany, they meet, like, once a week for 45 minutes, and they play some volleyball or something, and they may participate in, like, a school tournament, but they're really small. And most of the sports stuff is outside of school in Germany, so it's really odd to see it here, like, all in the school.
11: Yeah, I think a major difference is that in America, in order to get into college, you need to have good grades, but also you need to have a lot of extracurriculars, and you have to be doing them for a very long time because colleges want to see that you will add to their community. And so saying that, like, you've been on a sports team for the majority of your high school, it looks really good on colleges. I think, correct me if I'm wrong, in Germany, like, it's mainly, like, just grades that get you into college. So, yeah, in America, it's more of, like, a holistic. You have to get in on good grades. You have to take tests and get good scores on those, and then extracurriculars, and then usually, like, have a job afterwards, and then take sometimes prerequisite courses from a college before you get into college, and then you have to write a lot of essays. So it's a very stressful part of the high school
13: career. It sounds a lot harder.
11: Yeah.
4: We were just on the topic of sports. What kind of sports do you guys play? Or do you play, like, any?
11: I do karate, which is not through the school, but it is through, like, Mount Lebanon. We have a recreational center, so it's, like, associated with Mount Lebanon.
4: Mm-hmm.
12: I play football and lacrosse for the high school. I also do, like, club lacrosse, which also isn't through the school, but yeah.
13: I played a real football in Germany.
4: And you guys, Greta, Julina, I think you have a bit of a different sport.
9: Yeah, so I do ballet, and I also heard that ballet is a big thing in Mount Lebanon, like a school. And I think Julina's exchange partner, Stella, also is doing ballet, and she's actually very good at it. And I'm looking forward to watching a training of her next week.
11: Yeah, some students in Mount Lebanon are able to leave early for ballet. Specifically, they leave like halfway through the school day for ballet.
4: Do you guys have some other interests, like music, movies?
9: I love going to concerts.
10: Yeah, same.
9: I think there are also a lot of concerts in Pittsburgh. I heard that Tate McRae was here like 2 days ago, and also Sommer maybe a week ago. So I think that you definitely live in a region where you can access many concert venues. Like, I think New York is not that far, or Philadelphia. So, yeah, what about you guys?
6: I love going to concerts, and I also love music in general. In Germany, I often go buy like vinyls in near cities like Cologne or Aachen, whatever. So yeah, I love music and love seeing it live. But sadly, I haven't been to a concert here in the US, but I've seen that there are some great shows out here. Yeah, but just sadly didn't get to go there.
7: Yeah, I also love to listen to music. Right after this trip, I'm going to a concert in Oberhausen. And sometimes in my free time, if I do find time, I like to play games on my PC.
13: Yeah, from all the things you've listed, I'm a real fan. I'm a really big fan of all of them. Music is like, it's always there for everyone. You can always listen to music. And music is something special. I love music. I love concerts. I love everything about it. I'm also a really big sports guy. I've been here to an NFL game and also the football game of the high school. So that's like really amazing. It's the NFL watching experience in a stadium was like very different to the Bundesliga in Germany. It's like we could compare those two to the major league of the major sport in the country. And also movies and TV are very beautiful. I love to watch them.
4: Yeah, it was pretty interesting to see, because we just watched those like American movies when we were younger, and I still watch them. And just being here and just like trying to live that life that they're living for 2 weeks, just escape into that.
8: Adding to the football game, I have to admit that cheerleader, especially the cheerleader, didn't feel real
13: to see it, like what you
8: yes do because you always see them in the movie, and we really don't have cheerleading in Germany, and so yeah it was not feeling real.
4: Yeah, I always thought that they would be super mean, but they were all so kind.
8: Yeah,
4: that's also like a stereotypical thing that we think that is America, like mean cheerleaders.
13: Yeah, again, in general, the school life is just exactly like in the movies, in my opinion. It's like, because it's so different, when you see it in the American movies, when you're from Germany, it's like those schools send it all is about the school, everything's about school, like it's all school-centered, and it's so different to Germany, and when you see it as a German, it's like so different and so interesting, and now to be in America and to see it and to feel it and to live it is like so amazing.
9: Yeah, I feel like school is a much bigger part of teenage lives here in the US, because they just spend so much time here, and they have the activities that they do with the school, they go in competitions with the school, and I feel like it's also a family thing sometimes, because my exchange partner is in the school rifle team, and her mom is the coach of that rifle team, her brother was in that team, and it's just, yeah, you can go on with it for generations, and it's something that connects people, I think.
4: Yeah, I love how the parents like also contribute to like the day-to-day life at school, because I think my mom couldn't care less if there was like a reading at our school. I mean, I don't even do so.
13: There's a lot of stuff going on in the school, and in Germany it's all the way around. People go to school to go to school, and then they meet up after school with friends from different schools. And I think it's not like that in America. So have you noticed any significant differences in personalities?
11: Germans are more, I think they're smarter than the most Americans.
4: Well, thank you.
11: I feel like Americans, especially in school, are very immature at times, and because it's so relaxed, I feel that school sometimes, whenever I was in Germany, like in class, like everyone was like actually doing their work, and in America it's like hit or miss.
7: Yeah, from what I've seen, I think Americans are much nicer than German people. I think German people are always rude.
6: I'd say it's like the younger people are nearly like as friendly as, yeah, like the German young people are as friendly as the American young people. But I think there's a difference in older folks, since like old German people are really grumpy. And yeah, I think I've had better experiences with elderly American people than I've had with elderly German people. So yeah.
4: Yes, because when I went into a store and I just bought like some chapstick or something like that, and the cashier, she was just so kind. She was like, oh, how was your day? How are you feeling? In Germany, they would just like take the thing, scan it, take your money, and then, yeah, bye.
6: But the thing is, like, do they really mean it? I kind of doubt it. Since the Germans are like, they don't care and they don't pretend that they care. And I don't really want to say that none of the American cashiers or whatever care, like, how your day's been. But it's just such an opposite from, like, the German perspective I have.
11: Mostly it's because I work at a candy store, so we like get taught like customer service is like a big part of it. And I think in like other retail stores in America, that's like a huge part of working there. And so it's kind of, I wouldn't say it's like we're being forced to do it, but it is like kind of like required and expected, like when you come in, that you want to be welcoming to everyone because they want you to spend money.
13: Yeah, I think Germans are way more honest than Americans. If a German doesn't care how your day was, they will not ask. And I think in America, it's like, it's mandatory to ask how your day was. And if you don't do it, it's like rude. But if I don't care if my friend is feeling fine, I'm not going to ask him, like, just to be like friendly. And that's why Americans in particular see Germans more rude. And I think it's true. Germans are more rude. But it's because they aren't that. I'm not saying that Americans are fake, but they, Germans don't pretend that they want to know something from you when they don't.
11: I just think Germans are very direct. I don't think they're rude.
13: And me personally, I like that about Germans. They don't say something they don't mean, and that's like pretty cool.
5: Mm-hmm. I think another reason is, especially at like registers in a grocery store or something, why Germans don't ask a lot of like questions is just efficiency, to like get the most people out and checked out.
10: Yeah, they like even pack your groceries for you. I like that. In Germany, we have to do that ourselves.
9: I have a question also to the point with being friendly or fake. I noticed that many Americans love to give you compliments. Like when we went to school, it was just so many people, oh my God, I love your outfit, your purse is so cute, I love your shoes. Is that something that you always do, or is it then that you really mean it?
11: I think it's like a combination of both, because looking back, I do give a lot of compliments. I think it's because Americans just kind of say whatever they want. And they don't have any filter. And so if I see something that I like on someone, like I'll compliment that because I like it. And my friends will like do the same for that.
10: Yeah. Well, I think that's all that we have for now. Thank you for listening to a broadcast from the Youth Media Center at SLB Radio. Goodbye.
9: Goodbye.
11: Goodbye.
3: Nice having you.
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16: Jelani,
17: Avi,
18: and Drake.
15: We're 8th grade students from Environmental Charter School, and we're here to talk about music.
16: Really, to get me to where I am musically, I think it would be my uncle. Really, before he came along, I was mostly listening to like whatever was in the charts in 2018. I used to be like a big Justin Bieber fan. Everybody in my family has the most differing music taste, but all stays in the rock genre. Like, for instance, my dad listens to, like, indie and mostly the underground stuff. It was a weird childhood with that.
15: When I was younger, my mom used to play Paramore in the car in the mornings before I went to school. My aunt is the one that introduced me to Linkin Park before I really knew about them. And I liked them so much, I just recently went to one of their concerts. They were really, really nice. I saw one of my friends there. My aunt was there, too. She also got me into other bands. We've seen multiple concerts together, multiple nu metal band concerts. There's actually this cover band that comes around to Pittsburgh every so often and plays a lot of nu metal that I'm going to in January.
17: I'm gonna say my sister's old boyfriend and my mom. They mainly just played the music around me a lot when I was younger, so that's it.
15: Do you have a favorite artist?
17: It's J.I.D.
15: Nice.
16: Soundgarden. For me.
15: That's the one thing. I don't have an overall favorite artist. I have favorite artists within genres.
18: Favorite artist right now is probably Pierce the Veil. If I had to pick a favorite song by them, it's probably Bulls in the Bronx from the Collide with the Sky album or Emergency Contact. Those two are really good.
16: I've been in a couple bands. I've been on small tours in the East. I haven't gone anywhere near West. I'd like to do something with it. I don't think I have a chance to. I don't think I get taken very seriously for my age.
17: One of our friends, David, he got me listening to one song. He said Headstrong. I'm not going to say I'm a huge fan, but it does sound nice.
18: Headstrong is one of the first songs I started listening to when I first got into like rock and metal. I listened to it on repeat, nonstop. I recently died down listening to it because once you listen to a song so many times, it gets kind of repetitive. Me, Charlie, David, and someone who doesn't go to our school, Riley, are in a band that we created around last year, named it Obscure. Did like two performances for the school, which really have to redo them. We've improved as musicians since then. We plan on like going farther more into stuff with the band.
15: So far, we've only done covers of Green Day, and right now we're working on a song by 3 Days Grace. And I'm hoping to take a more nu metal leaning sort of direction. Since, like, very early 6th grade, I've been into stuff around the nu metal genre. Now, I really like sludge metal and thrash. One of my favorite bands is Crowbar. One of my favorite albums is Sonic Exis in its purest form. It was released around early 2003, and ever since I discovered it a bit ago, I've been listening to it nonstop. Same thing with Acid Bath. I used to be really into Acid Bath in their debut album called When the Kite String Pops. My favorite song by them is Jezebel. It's not exactly like something I'd recommend to one of my friends, but I really like them.
18: When I first met Charlie, she made me a playlist, and I started listening to it, and I picked out songs that I liked, songs that I didn't like. And eventually, I started getting into nu metal. More recently, I got more into the emo genre with artists like Pierce the Veil, My Chemical Romance, Panic the Disco. I still don't know much about it, so I'm not very knowledgeable, so I probably would get genres and genre names wrong. Recently, Charlie has recommended me some artists to get into slam metal. Artists like, I don't think I can say these names.
15: Acrania.
18: There's like stuff I gotta get used to, like the gutturals and whatever, mm-hmm. which is kind of like off-putting to me because I can't really understand what they're
15: gutturals,
18: saying.
15: Gutturals, pig squeals.
18: Yeah, sounds like garbage disposal noises.
15: For Youth Express, this is Charlie.
18: Jelani.
16: Avi.
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24: Kyrie,
25: Raymir,
26: and the biggest bandit, the Bennett Bandit, Jeff.
21: Some of us are in 10th, 11th, and 12th. We are from Westinghouse High School Academy. Today, we're going to be discussing a few things, different questions. Let's start with this one, our favorite fast food. Who would like to start?
26: The biggest band is going to go first. So, me personally, I'm going to say my favorite fast food is Wendy's. That's because I was raised on that. So, yeah.
21: What do you like from Wendy's? Like, why is it like your favorite?
26: Wendy's, I like their fries. I don't care. Wendy's got better fries than McDonald's.
0: That's biased.
21: Right.
26: I would die on that.
0: McDonald's has the best fries of all time.
21: Wendy's fries be so like soggy McDonald's and like so like.
1: They have
21: like,
1: the best fries.
0: Yes.
1: No.
0: Fries is better than McDonald's, not Wendy's.
26: Yes, Wendy's.
21: And like they like every time you get them, just soggy.
0: Exactly.
26: That's a lot of fries, especially
21: not McDonald's.
0: McDonald's, yes, salty, hot and ready. Sometimes
2: soggy whenever it's old.
21: Yeah,
2: and then they get hard.
26: Would y'all rather have a hard fry or a soggy fry?
2: A hard fry.
1: A crunchy.
21: Yeah.
26: Ew! Crispy. What is wrong with y'all? Just go buy a bag of chips.
21: You don't like crunchy fries, like?
26: No. Buy a
1: Just go. You don't like fried potatoes, like French fries, like.
26: Fried potato.
2: It's supposed to be fried. That's what it's supposed to be.
1: It basically is. It's a potato that is fried and
26: soggy. See, here's the thing.
0: You don't eat soggy fried chicken.
26: Soggy fried chicken.
1: That's like yes, KFC. KFC got some soggy fried
2: KFC's
1: chicken.
2: KFC's chicken can be crispy.
1: It can. Chicken be depending on who make it, but like it be soggy sometimes. Like,
26: bro, I'm from the hood, bro. I grew up eating what's it called? Chicken. I was on my cake on my to-go plate from a birthday party.
21: What's your favorite food? What's your favorite fest?
1: I would say really like Chipotle.
21: Chipotle?
26: Ooh.
21: Why you like Chipotle?
1: Because, like, I just like steak and I like mixed bowls, like, with protein, veggies, and, like, you know, carbs.
21: Okay. So, no, I don't have nothing to say?
0: I personally think McDonald's is the best fast food restaurant.
21: Thank
1: yeah,
21: you.
1: Yeah, get them out of here, bro.
26: Heart disease by 50 years old, y'all.
0: That can happen at any fast food restaurant.
26: You got especially McDonald's.
21: Okay. What's wrong with McDonald's?
26: There ain't nothing wrong with McDonald's, but it's just like, it's not the best.
21: You can't go wrong with it. Literally.
0: They have the best industry.
21: They got good stuff. What Wendy's got?
26: What's it called? Baconator fries.
21: He kind of had that one. We got a new sauce.
26: Y'all got, what's it called? What's that fish joint called?
0: Fish fillet.
26: Y'all got a fish fillet or whatever. Is it a fish fillet?
21: We got a snack wrap too.
2: Sorry.
26: No, it's a McFish. Like, Mc something.
21: But we got a snack wrap.
1: McRib?
26: A McRib. But McRibs is nasty too.
1: Yeah.
2: They just be
1: they
2: doing
1: taste like
2: over
1: your ankle.
0: Still,
21: hold on.
0: Fast food restaurant.
21: Hold on. Y'all not about to diss McDonald's like that.
26: Man, no. We dissing McDonald's.
1: They taste like deer ankles.
26: Forget
1: like,
26: McDonald's.
21: Chipotle. It's good, but like. It's not better than McDonald's.
26: Chipotle's better than McDonald's.
21: It's not like
26: McDonald's is the only place where you can get a salad and it's still unhealthy.
0: What? What about Wendy's?
21: Yeah, Wendy's have salads too.
0: Exactly.
26: I bet they're healthier than McDonald's.
21: No, they have chicken salads.
26: It's still healthier than McDonald's.
21: No, it's not.
26: Yes, it is.
21: No, it's not.
0: Where's the proof?
21: Yeah. What's your favorite fast food? Raymer?
22: My favorite fast food is McDonald's.
21: Okay,
1: so that's like, what?
22: Their Sprite is good. Their Sprite. And their fries.
2: Because McDonald's Thank is fire. You can't go wrong with it. It's not overly expensive like Chipotle. Everybody can go there and get something that they like.
21: $5, $1 menu.
2: Right.
21: Okay, what about you, Ariana? What's your favorite fast food?
23: I don't have one. I just eat.
21: Like what's
23: that
21: the
23: sounds
21: most
23: big, but it's
26: Twinbee
23: the truth.
26: Eating. She don't got that's no okay, food, big. Please.
23: Yeah. I mean, obviously, I eat McDonald's the most, but I love me some Taco Bell. I ain't gonna lie. I like Wendy's too.
21: You like you some Taco Bell?
0: I feel like.
1: I think Taco Bell's nasty.
23: A lot of people think that, and I can't argue with that.
21: I only like Taco Bell like when I'm like doing like a little road trip with the family, because that's like. The number one
26: only thing I get from Taco Bell is something called a naked chicken chalupa.
21: That sounds good.
23: Okay, what about Baja Blast? Don't nobody like Baja Blast?
1: I like Baja Blast.
23: Yeah, I was going to say it's fire.
1: And their cinnamon twist.
26: I can't say that.
23: Yeah.
0: I feel like price-wise, McDonald's takes it.
1: Yeah.
0: But like taste, Five Guys.
23: Five Guys is really good. Yeah. I remember the first time I had one of their burgers. It was so good.
26: It is overly expensive.
21: Have y'all ever had the Mr. Beast, like, meals and stuff?
23: No.
26: They told me I had to get
1: the chocolate.
21: I remember I had some loaded fries, and, like, their fries was, like, mad greasy. Like, even the burger was greasy.
26: That's Red Robin for you.
1: I low-key hate greasy foods.
23: It be making me feel, like, heavy and, like,
21: yes,
23: big
21: like, when I first
23: my chest be hurting, like, ugh.
1: Like, all that oil.
23: Yeah. Which is ironic, because all of us like chicken, but we just can't.
21: What?
1: Yeah.
26: Y'all talking about make y'all feel heavy. I guess I always feel heavy because I never feel that one before.
21: I don't know. It's just I can't eat greasy food.
1: I be like, patting down my pizza sometimes. Like, if it's overly greasy. I just hate
23: have, like,
1: greasy
23: looked at
1: foods.
23: Me for it. It's like, I'm not doing nothing wrong.
0: Me, I think I go with Jeff here. I eat what I eat, you know what I'm saying?
26: Okay. Yeah, food is food.
23: So then the three of us agree. Okay, cool, yeah.
0: What about you, Raymond?
4: What?
6: How do you feel about overly greasy food?
22: I do not eat.
21: Thank you. Okay.
26: Topic switch. All right, yeah. Hold on, because my team was in here dissing my quarterback. And I ain't going for none of that. Because one.
6: Jalen Hurts is overrated.
26: Jalen Hurts has always been in your team. Jalen Hurts has never lost.
23: Did he get hurt recently?
26: Mm-mm. Jalen Hurts has never lost to the Texans. Ever.

0: No, but like there's sports in it, and we've probably had one person come up to the
1: so that man
0: actually like talk about when we were doing that
1: when we had to pick up. Yeah,
2: yeah, that's Metacosh, remember?
3: That was fun with the baseball.
2: I joined base because I saw the sports entertainment part, and my mom saw the sports entertainment part. And I was like, oh, sports. We're going to put them with the sports.
0: Which makes sense.
2: It's a business class. It's just a business
1: class. I only joined it because I thought it was like going to be a good chill class. No.
0: I mean, it is.
1: But it's still chill.
2: It's a comfy room, like very comfy. Right.
0: It's That's just, why people be sleeping there.
1: It's just, literally, because I know I'd be knocked out.
0: What about you, Kyrie?
1: How do you feel?
4: You know, Soko's class, my first year there, it was actually pretty chill. We're actually like...
0: Oh, yeah. He's like... All right. He's about to graduate. Oh,
4: chill. We're actually like learning stuff without like as much distractions. Yeah, we were learning. And it's definitely decreasing in efficiency over the years because the increase of football players and the distractions that they cause. But,
0: I mean, but like, aren't half of them graduating... Either this year or next year.
4: Yeah, this or next year, exactly. But I've been here for 3 years, so.
2: Now you do got a point with that.
4: Sure.
1: About to be a singer.
4: About to be.
1: I feel like Westinghouse could be a good school.
5: Westinghouse?
3: It needs better, like, students.
1: Yes, like.
2: I love Westinghouse.
4: Yeah, me personally, I don't think it's the students.
1: I mean.
2: I love Westinghouse.
1: I mean.
0: No, it absolutely is the students.
1: Sometimes, it'll be some students who do dumb stuff, but Westinghouse.
2: That's school. School's going to have them kids who, like.
0: But
2: some
0: schools are worse than others. That's the point we're trying to
1: make. But Westinghouse, I wouldn't send my little brother there, but...
3: Right. Yeah, no.
1: It's cool for me and stuff, like...
3: Okay, how about we all talk about, like what kind of sports we like?
1: What
3: sports do we, like...
4: At Westinghouse?
3: No, like, y'all in general. Like, what sports do you, like, guys like?
2: Well, obviously, I'm a football player, but if I were... Other than football, I ain't gonna lie, wrestling. I mess with wrestling. Wrestling's tough.
0: Yeah, I can say wrestling definitely. Well, sometimes. There's like a lot of clips that I've seen that are just like really like, crazy.
4: Me personally, I love basketball.
2: I'll dunk on you, y'all.
0: What?
4: Stop it.
2: I'll
4: not even close.
2: Dunk on you. I'm going to dunk on you like I'm Shaq.
4: You could barely touch the net. But other than basketball, I really like volleyball too.
6: My favorite sports are football, basketball, and wrestling.
1: Why?
6: Because it's fun to watch.
1: True. But, like, you get entertained back.
3: It's, like, competitive
1: right.
3: entertainment.
0: So. I would say, like, if we had to put them in order, for me personally, football can be interesting to watch, but it has to be, like, something crazy happening for it to be interesting. Other than that, it's just people running around with a ball.
1: Literally.
6: No, not back in the day, though.
0: That's what I'm saying. Like, back then, there was, like, crazy stuff going on.
6: Football, basketball,
2: all right, Ramirez, football, basketball, and wrestling. Kyrie, top three sports right now.
4: My top three sports? I'm going to be biased. I'm not going to lie. I'm going to go basketball at number one, football at number two, and this is a hot take, but women's volleyball at number three.
2: Yes, Sahara, what's your top three sports right now?
3: Wrestling, football. I don't know. I'll just go with basketball.
2: Other Sahara, what's your top three sports right now?
3: Other Sahara.
1: I like cheer. Competition dance, and I'm just gonna have to go with track because let me just say this, because when you just be watching the Olympics, and like you'll just see everybody running track.
0: That's just is very interesting.
1: Yes,
0: to watch.
1: Like because then you like, oh my gosh, like she's gonna win.
0: Yes, like,
1: but this is my top three.
4: Is there any specific events in track, or just like them running a 400
0: really
4: or 100?
0: Cool.
4: I'm saying, like, what's your favorite, like, event?
1: Is that in track? When you have to, like, throw the ball?
2: Yeah, that's
1: you
2: track.
3: Have, yeah, yeah.
1: You have that's to track. Do that and then jump.
0: Hurdles?
1: Mm-hmm. Yeah. Down to.
2: Tournament row, top three sports right now.
0: Like she said, I would have to say dance. It doesn't matter what type of dance. I just love watching people dance. I also love dancing as well. Volleyball. I don't know what my third one would be, though. Because, like, throughout my life, I've played a lot of sports. Like, a lot of sports. So I'm going to just keep it with the top two.
1: Yeah, like, in my life, I only did, like, cheer and competition dance. All right. Would you rather know what you're going to do in 10 years or travel back? Like, in 10 years, travel back. Yeah.
4: So, it's either travel back 10 years or travel back?
1: Yeah, like, which one would you rather do?
4: Yeah, I'm traveling back 10 years.
2: I'm
4: I don't know.
2: I'm going pre-COVID. Me now and pre-COVID, like, me right now in 2016, the world's blowing up.
6: Right.
4: Yeah.

0: I have another question.
1: Okay.
0: If you could transform into an animal, like any animal, and be that animal for a full day, what animal would it be and why?
2: Think about it. Think about it.
3: A blobfish.
2: Not like, pee-pee, what? Like,
0: you know what? Never mind.
1: Where did that come from?
4: No, talk, Curry. I want to listen. Yeah. I want to hear this.
3: Like, they're deep in the sea, and they get eaten a lot. So, like...
0: Why would you want to get eaten?
3: It's only for a day, though. It's only for a day.
0: But what if you get eaten in that day? I'm talking as soon as you transform, 5 minutes later, you're already gone.
3: But, like, I wouldn't come back the next day.
0: No.
3: All right, let me change my answer.
4: Did you say Roblox?
3: I'm thinking.
0: While you think, does someone else want to answer?
4: An eagle.
0: Of course. Go ahead and explain why.
4: Because the eagle is, like, it's the top. It's on the top of the food chain for a reason.
3: No, it is.
0: It also represents America. Do you really want to represent America?
4: Yeah, y'all.
1: Sahara, which animal would you pick to be for one day?
5: I will pick to be maybe like some sea life creature.
3: How you could breathe underwater type situation.
5: Yeah, like I would want to like discover the sea more and see what's like actually down there.
0: You would like become the animal in order to understand
5: more? Yeah.
0: That's pretty cool. Every person that's into the aquarium would absolutely do that.
1: I'll be a tiger or a lion. One of them. I'll be one of them. Because, like, I just want to explore the wildness, you know. Right. See how it feels to hunt, catch. Mm-hmm.
0: We got to keep our eyes on her. She's talking about hunting and catching. You got to remember, if you're a tiger, you're like, you hunt, but you also get hunted.
1: Okay, what about a cheetah?
0: Still get hunted.
5: I was going to pick that.
0: You're faster, so.
4: Cheetahs are big house cats, for real. Like, they're...
0: Really? Well, technically,
1: yeah.
4: No, like, every big cat other than cheetahs, like, cheetahs purr, they meow, they don't roar, none of that.
0: You're talking about, like...
4: Cheetahs, like, are, like, real life, just big house cats that run fast.
0: Yeah.
1: If I ever had a pet tiger or one of them, y'all know I'll be just like... The Tiger King or Care Bear.
4: No, is that something y'all do? Like, would y'all get an exotic pet?
1: Yes.
0: It depends on what pet.
3: Probably like.
4: Because, like, I'll raise a lion.
3: An axolotl.
4: Like a baby lion, I'll raise that to an adult.
0: I could also imagine you having a monkey or a gorilla or something. And it would, like, sit on your shoulders and stuff.
1: Don't get no. What's the ones called? Chimchus.
0: Chimpanzees?
1: Yes, don't get one of them.
4: Man, what? If I get a chimp, man, me and chimps spend in the block every day. You got a problem, come see the chimp about it. Because, chimps are, like, real life strong, like, overly strong. A little too strong, if you ask me.
6: Can I ask this question? Do you think 100 people could beat one gorilla?
4: If you had asked me that, like, 5 months ago, I would have told you the 100 people is. But somebody...
1: No, probably not.
4: Somebody told this to me, and it made me look at the situation different. 100 toddlers, are they beating you in a fight?
0: They can overwhelm you, but I don't think they can beat you.
3: Are we talking about average humans or like...
0: What type of human
5: toddler
0: are you talking about?
4: If there's 100 Aaron Donalds, man. I'm taking Aaron Donald gorilla. Like, I ain't gonna lie.
3: He could bench like 500.
4: Yeah, 700. Like 500-600 pounds. He's as strong as death. A wise man once said, it's only going to take two of him to beat one gorilla.
3: And he one only to record. Need,
4: yep, he only needs one to record. Yeah. You got a bald head. He's known as James Harrison. And honestly, I believe him. I believe him.
3: He sounded mighty confident.
4: Like, he might actually be able to beat a gorilla. And I wouldn't be surprised if he did.
5: What is the most important lesson you've learned so far in your life? Like, it really, really taught you something that you never do again.
1: Always be on game.
5: Oh, yeah.
1: Always be on game. That's what I was taught.
4: What that mean?
1: Like, always...
5: Being on P's and Q's. Like,
1: yes, like, always...
4: Oh, staying on point, I feel.
1: Yes, yeah. Like, always be on point. Like, you know, sometimes you always have to be on point by the people that you're around with. I'm not saying their names, but they know who they is.
5: So, what about y'all, like...
4: All right, hold on.
3: Don't take drugs.
4: I'm not...
0: Obviously.
1: What about you, Raymare? What's the lesson that you learned? Like, the best lesson that you learned?
7: All of them.
0: That's what I was trying to say. Like, when you learn a lesson, as long as you've... Well, whenever you go through something, as long as you've learned the lesson from that, it could any of them could be the best lesson. You're learning from all of them.
5: Yeah, but, like, it would be better if you, like, describe what lesson, because it can make the topic more interesting. And
0: I mean, true, yeah.
5: Will, like, share their own experiences and stuff like that.
1: Well, it looks like we're running out of time, listeners. Thank you for tuning in.
3: This was the Bulldog Bandits checking out here.
7: Hello, my name is Amina, and I'm a 12th grade student at City High. You are listening to an artist statement recorded in the Youth Media Center at SLB Radio. The piece I will be discussing is for the Leadership, Excellence, Access, and Persistence Program's End of the Year Showcase. To be honest, I'm not really into art, or I'm not really an artsy person, unless I am kind of in the space of it, or like I'm forced to draw something, or like writing. I'm not really good at that. So if it's something that's given to me, I will try my best to achieve that art piece to make it, you know, readable, look good, or make it colorful, whatever it is that I need it to be an art piece. I do like to put my creativity to the test. Whenever I try my hardest to like come up with like a piece or like you know, writing, I try to think of ways to be different. Obviously, I'm not an artsy person. Like, I try to step out of my comfort zone whenever it comes to like drawing and stuff like that. So whenever I work hard on a piece and I feel like it's done or I feel very good about it, you know, I probably ask for second opinions just to see what I should add, you know, because I do want it to look the best possible. Obviously, nothing's perfect, but I want it to look like I've worked hard on it and I put every thought in my brain into it as well. I don't really have a specific art style that I follow or that I look up to or an artist that I look up to. I just go with the flow. I just go with whatever is given to me, or if like I'm in school and we're doing like maybe stations and they're like, oh, do this for like a grade, I will try my best to like put my creativity into it, even though I'm not really into that. Like, especially with art, I probably am the worst at it. Like, I'm just genuinely being honest, but I do feel like whenever I do my art styles, it usually goes with like writing. I'm not really good at writing, but I will literally try my best. So I don't have like a specific art style that I follow. I just do whatever pops up on my mind. Like, you know, I really love drawing flowers. So if it's like, oh, you can free draw or something, I will like draw leaves, flowers, and like just agricultural things that just pop up in my mind. Whatever piece I decide to create, I want people to feel like, wow. Like, I really want to put people in shock or like in like disbelief. Like, I want people to get excited of like the surprise of what I just made, or I want like reactions out of people. Like, I feel like I don't really do that often, but obviously, like, whenever I do create like any type of art piece, I do get that sometimes, but I also feel like I don't do enough. Like, last showcase, I wasn't really happy about my art piece, although I worked very hard on it and I was really anxious about the whole thing. But surprisingly, I was shocked that many people loved it, and like, you know, it really made me feel better about my art piece. So that's how I want it to make others feel. Like, although I don't like it, I know there are people out there who would. I would definitely say a fear that I have about my project would probably be like not having enough color on it, not putting too much effort, because I do want to put as much effort into it as I can, so like people actually learn or like see something out of it or get something out of the art piece and like, wow, find it interesting or whatever, and they talk about it. Like, you know, I don't want it to be boring. That's what I want. And honestly, I do want, right now I am thinking of writing a poem, because like I'm just not like sure if I want to make, go on the same route as drawing something again, like making an art piece. Like, I want to write. Like, I'm not really good at writing, but I really want to put my writing skills to the test once more. So maybe make it lengthy. And also, I want to talk about my life. I honestly want to talk about my life, or just me as a person in general, my thoughts, my feelings, and like how it is to be a young black Muslim girl in this day and age, or just dealing with mental health, like something around that. I don't know.
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10: I listen to Mac Miller. Hey, I love him. I listen to Morgan Wallen, too. Have you guys ever heard about Tate McRae?
13: I know, like, one or two songs.
9: I've been listening to Rod Wave.
14: Oh. I've been broke so many times, I don't know what to feel.
9: So I have a YouTube Shorts account, right? And I make funk songs, right? And then I make troll face edits out of the funk songs, right? And I post them on YouTube Shorts, and I get a bunch of views. My last video, I got 20 views. 15 of them were from my cousins. 4 of them were from my mom's. And then 7 of them were from my dog.
8: Well, I'm not really making my own music, but I take singing lessons and I'm doing a little bit of piano in that. I mainly just do singing of songs that I like and I already know.
12: I am learning how to play the piano or the keyboard. I am interested in music in like a band way. I don't really have a plan for what I want to do with it.
10: I like to make music, but, like, I like to make Notre Dame music. Like, you know Notre Dame, the college, right? So, like, their theme songs, like, I try to make music for that, but it's like, do, do, do, do, do, do, do, and like that. Yeah, it's pretty cool.
11: I make beats for Osama-san. He makes a song out of the beats, and he sends it back to me, and I can listen to it, and then he releases it.
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9: And that's the ECS crew signing out.
15: My name is Abby. I am in the 2nd grade at the Environmental Charter School in Pittsburgh, Pennsylvania. Stealing makes me concerned about the future and the world. Here's why. Did you know that there are many punishments for stealing? Some examples are probation. Instead of stealing, I wish people would think of their consequences first. I know stealing is illegal, so if you steal, you would go to jail. For example, if you steal lots and lots of money that is not yours from the bank, you would go to jail. I also know if you don't follow the laws, then you also go to jail because if you were to steal and shoot, you would go to jail right away. Stealing impacts all of us, and I think we can work together to make the world a better place. This is Abby for the Environmental Charter School 2nd Grade Persuader.
16: My name is Gabrielle.
17: Gala Johnson.
18: Dodger McCoy.
19: John Wilson.
16: Let's talk about our favorite movies.
19: SpongeBob SquarePants, Wicked.
17: It was Wicked.
16: Share something from Wicked.
18: My favorite movie is Smurfs 2.
16: Vanity Smurf.
18: Vanity Smurf has a mirror.
16: Tell us your favorite song. Let's talk about Benson Boone.
18: My favorite song from Benson Boone is Mystical Magical.
16: Mystical Magical.
18: Yeah.
16: How does the song make you feel?
18: Happy.
16: Happy?
18: Yeah.
16: What's your favorite class?
17: Math.
18: Me and Mrs. Granger used the student council. I see a lot of young people there. I was playing bocce with the younger people.
16: Tell me what you're thankful for, John.
19: Singing, eating, and playing with toys. And see Skylar play with Maurice.
16: Tell them about Maurice.
17: Maurice is a boy in our class. He's not here.
18: I'm thankful for praying with my family. I went to go see my three cousins. We were playing outside for a little bit. I ate Thanksgiving and start cooking some food with my parents.
17: Thankful for my cousin. We turkey and
16: mashed potatoes.
17: Mashed potatoes and mac and cheese. And then we ate pumpkin pie.
20: What do you want for Christmas?
18: A black Xbox.
16: Oh.
18: My white one broke.
16: Is there any jerseys you want?
19: Yes, it's Giants and Patriots, Colts, Falcons, and basketball. I'm going to wear my shirts to school.
16: What's your favorite Christmas song?

0: you okay to me? Two turtle dogs and a partridge and a pear tree. On the third day of Christmas, aren't you okay to me? Friedman has two turtle ducks and a partridge and a pear tree.
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3: Hello, my name is Nevaeh. I'm a 12th grade student at City Charter High School. You are listening to an artist statement recorded in the Youth Media Center at SLV Radio. The piece I will be discussing is for the Leadership, Excellence, Access, and Persistence Program End of the Year Showcase. For me, I think as an artist, I'm very open. I'm always changing how I like to express myself and my art. I always end up switching. Like at first, I really loved to express myself through painting and drawing, all that type of stuff. But I think over the years, I've definitely changed the way I like to express myself. Like right now, I'm more into expressing myself through photography, and I've been really into more fashion media, if you can consider that as an art. I feel like it is, but I definitely like that more. I'm going more in that direction. I feel like what made me want to do this program is the idea of being around other people my age who just want to make a change or a difference in their community or around the world, no matter how big or small it is. I feel like everyone here wants to change something for the better. Honestly, I also just love the idea of like being around other creative people and us bonding with that, different experiences and showing each other's art. I just like connecting with that. I feel like I don't have a set type of art or artist that inspires me at the moment. I take inspiration from everyone and everything around me. Everything inspires me in different ways. I like to pick up different things from, like I said, everywhere around me and include that in my art, whether it's the people, the things I see, just all that type of stuff. Okay, so I know we're supposed to know not exactly what we want to do yet for our creative piece. If I'm being honest, I don't have like a set idea on what I want to do for the project piece. But I definitely want to make sure that I'm confident with it this time. I feel like last year, while it was like good, I got the project done on time and everything, I wasn't as confident as I should have been in what I did. I feel like there was a lot of things at the end that I wanted to change. And this year, especially since it's our last year, I want to make sure I'm fully confident in what I'm going to do. So, yeah, while I'm not sure exactly what I want to do, and like I said, I want to make sure I'm confident with what I want this year. I definitely want to go more the photography route. Last year, like I said, I did painting, but like I said, over the years, like the idea of the way I like to express myself has changed, definitely to photography, so probably going to go that route this year. Yeah, once again, I'm not exactly sure yet, but I'll figure that out sooner or later. So, yeah, I guess this is the end of my artist statement. Thank you.
4: 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I'm in 10th grade at Montour High School, and you're listening to Youth Express. 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
6: Hasnia,
7: Jacquees.
5: And today, we'll be talking about what are your plans for the future and college-wise. Hasnia, do you want to go first?
6: Okay, well, obviously, I am going to college. Don't know where yet. This is very sensitive information, but I just found out I got deferred from my top choice this morning as I was driving here. But I get my actual decision in 2 weeks from my top choice. So hopefully all goes well there. Am a little nervous. Did have to go to the bathroom and let out a little cry, but I'm good now. So I'm pretty okay. I'm doing fine.
7: I'm not going to college, actually. I don't want to go. Or at least I don't want to go now. I'll probably go in like a year or two, whatever happens. But I'm more worried about like after school, I'm ready to leave. I'm ready to get out of the state as soon as we graduate and I get them papers, I'm gone. No one's seeing me no more. Maybe I'll come back like every once in a while, but no. And I don't know. I'm just ready to just go.
5: Do you plan to like work at all during it, or do you plan to just like take your gap year?
7: I'm working right now, and I already have saved like $5,000. And I'm telling you, once it hits, I'm gone. And I'm going to be doing whatever. And then I'll probably come back and go to like CMU or something. I don't know. Whatever accepts me.
5: Mm-hmm. That eats. For me, I don't know where I want to go yet. I actually went to, my top choice was Pennsylvania College of Art and Design. I went and I toured it. Worst thing I think I've ever looked at. The dorms were like shoe boxes, and I'm pretty sure I saw a roach in the toilet on the one dorm. So like, I don't know. It was bad. Like, the school itself was so nice. Like, the classes, the way they teach, it was so nice. But oh God, those dorms. Oh no. If I went there, I'd have to live off campus. So I currently don't know where I want to go. I'm lost. The waves have taken me and I'm gone. I don't know where I want to go. All I know is I want to go for graphic design and something in the art related, but no clue where.
6: Okay, quick question for all of us. What are some fears that you have for college right now, or just after high school?
5: My number one is dorms. That dorm, after seeing that and just being away from home for 4 years, like on my own, kind of scares me, because all the schools that I've been looking at are like 6 hours away, like in Philadelphia. So like, I'm not going to be anywhere near home. So it's like being on my own for the first time. I'm just a little scared to be all by myself.
7: Not gonna lie, I'm more afraid of like, if I do leave, that I don't come back. Like, if I leave and then like I actually like where I am, I probably won't come back, and that's really hurtful because I love my family and I would still love to like have a connection with them. But once I leave, and that connection is gonna be gone, because I'm not gonna text anyone, I'm not gonna call anyone, I don't want to do none of that. I'm just ready to basically focus on me, and that was it.
5: What about you?
6: I think mine is a little mix of both, because I am scared of leaving, but like, I'm happy to leave at the same time, because I'm not trying to be in Pittsburgh. But I am definitely a little happy to get away from my family, but at the same time, I'm a little like, aw. But I think the pros outweigh the cons.
5: Mm-hmm. It's okay though, because when that Christmas break comes and you're stuck at home for like 2 weeks straight, you'll be like, ready to go back. You'll be ready to go back. I think another thing that's like scaring me is like the course, like classwork on top of that, because I want to go to art, and I already know I'm going to get paintings assigned and this and that. I'm just not ready for that.
6: Because that's like finding motivation to like, yes, actually like put in creative work outside of just like actual like academic work. Mm-hmm. You actually have to find like the motivation to do something that's like,
7: don't you have to like follow criteria?
5: Yeah, yeah. Like rubrics. That's going to be a big pain for me. Mm-hmm. Okay, thank you guys for listening to our podcast on our plans for the future in college. Peace out.
8: Hi, my name is Grace, and I'm a 12th grade student at City Charter High School. 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The piece I will be discussing is for LEAP, which stands for Leadership, Excellence, Access, and Persistent Programs End of the Year Showcase. As an artist, what makes me want to be part of this program or just be creative in general is just, I feel like whenever I create, it's for emotion, and sometimes it's also not. It's definitely diverse. I feel like as an artist, you don't have to be visually appealing to everybody to mean something. Usually people create to send a message, and sometimes people create just so they can feel something, so they can be creative. I just think that the program I'm attending, LEAP, it basically helps you tell a story, which I feel like, as I said, art helps with. LEAP basically just teaches us different ways that people have shared their stories and how those stories may have been hidden throughout the years and how we can express them like publicly, how we can spread the word about important issues. Artists that inspires me to create is practically any artist out there. I feel like any artist on the internet specifically, because the internet's everywhere, you can't really escape it. I think they all inspire me, especially ones that are just around my age, because it gives me a perspective that they have grown differently than me. They had their own life where they had learned different techniques and stuff. And me seeing that, it just feels like we're all completely unique, different and different people. Especially, I feel like artists that base their whole entire channel or account to give tutorials to people, that means a lot to me. That can inspire practically any artist, because they're able to practice based off of somebody else's directions alone. I think when I was younger, I was definitely helped a lot by artists on the internet that offer tutorials because they want to help people. And I think besides artists that are out there to create tutorials, I think music artists, poets are also inspirations to anybody, especially me. Any artist that I think is on my playlist overall inspires me, because whenever I listen to music, I'll be wanting to draw all of a sudden. And that can also not just be restricted to music alone, or paintings, drawings. It can also be just movies or TV shows, because that itself is art. They tell stories in their own way. And I usually just feel like I want to just draw whatever I feel whenever I watch something too. Thoughts, feelings, or memories that I want to invoke in this piece for myself and the audience is a crazy question. I think because of recent matters that are kind of spreading popularity, and this just came to mind to me at first, I'm speaking out personally against AI and AI art, because artificial intelligence is hard to escape today in a world where a lot of companies don't want to waste their money on real artists and think it's a lot easier and cheaper to just have AI do the work for them. Because, I don't know, they just think it's a better part for their business. But obviously, I don't agree with that, because AI, it does grow, but it only grows because of us entirely. It grows because of humans that it's taking from. And so eventually, if AI ever comes to a point where no artists are allowed to be able to work because AI had just taken over, it can't really grow anymore, because there's no new art to consume to develop more. It just feels like a theme where a lot of people remain unappreciated until the last second. It's like in every movie out there, somebody that will be like a martyr, they're the one that speaks for everybody and they're right the whole time, but nobody believes them until the very end. I feel like that's what the situation is. The other day, I saw a Verizon advertisement, and it was on TV. So usually when you see something on TV, you believe that it's fully developed, it's professional. But to my dismay, it was obviously artificial intelligence, it's AI, and it made me clearly disappointed. As somebody who doesn't use Verizon, but I also use my own network provider, I feel like if it comes to a point where almost everything that I've used and supported by myself, because it doesn't use AI, it eventually does use AI, I wouldn't know where to go from there, because it doesn't feel natural. Because in artists, you can tell that they put time and effort and they care about what they do, because they obviously worked hard for it in the first place. It's just whenever I see people disagree saying that AI is better and it's better developed and more creative, I just want them to wonder, where is this AI getting its stuff from in the first place? I don't think it'd be anything without the artist today. My final product, when I'm imagining it currently, I just want it to invoke AI before. AI before it developed how it is now and how it's tried to perfect itself. I feel like I'd want to create a piece that's mainly in perfection, because while humans are imperfect and they are prone to having their mistakes, they are able to grow and also notice their mistake quickly. Because in AI, they won't care because they're a freaking robot. They won't automatically notice their mistakes unless they're prompted to make a whole new art piece entirely. But when you're somebody who draws and you look back at your old art, for me personally, I'll just want to redraw it and see how much I've grown. But as an artificial intelligence, as AI, you'll just have a whole new prompt entirely. It won't be the same thing as you had before because it's a completely new art style that it stole from. I imagine that when I'd create it, it'd have not realistic features, like three eyes, noses merging into each other, hands merging into each other, an extra hand, an extra finger, because it's obvious right now to tell that it's AI, but I feel like in the future, it's going to be harder, but I just wanted to pick a piece where it was like, you could clearly tell that it's AI and that it won't be as perfect as a human's imperfection. As I said here, to get very specific, I just said that they steal from others, like I said earlier, because AI literally won't be anything. It's artificial. That means it's artificially stealing art. So in the future, there is a point where it won't be able to have new pieces to steal from. Because, like mentioned, companies think that it's cheaper to steal from these people. So obviously, a lot more companies are going to jump on the bandwagon. And so these artists won't be getting paid because they won't be getting hired. So then there just won't be anywhere to steal from. So all the movies, all the TV shows, I've been seeing actors that are having AI, and it'd be a young, beautiful AI woman. And so obviously a lot of companies want old and youthful actors. So they'd pick that over anybody else any day, I'd assume. So it just feels like it's starting to become everywhere, and I just wanted to invoke a piece where you can tell that it's starting to grow everywhere, and just because it's starting to spread doesn't mean it's good at all. In conclusion, I just feel like as an artist, watching AI spread everywhere is really starting to hurt me, because I know how much emotion can be put into something just for it to get stolen in the first place. I really hope that this future realizes how much it's starting to ruin the environment just for a couple of cuts on the money.
9: Hello, my name is Hasnia, and I'm a 12th grade student at City High. 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The piece I will be discussing is for the Leadership, Excellence, Access, and Persistent Programs End of Year Showcase. Who are you as an artist, and what makes you want to be part of this program or creative in general? I want to be the type of creative that inspires and does things out of the ordinary and does things that are new for other people, whether that helps them into those spaces or not. The types of art that excites me and inspires me are pieces like the piece that an artist made in awareness of AIDS using candy, starting at his partner's weight and demonstrating what the illness did to him. For the pieces that I want to make, I want to be able to bring attention to something that people don't know about, or bring attention to things that people might not be comfortable speaking about. For my final project, I want to create something about my culture or about a social issue that is important to me, and I'm hoping that I can really put in the work for it and make something that I really like.
10: Hi, my name is Liberty McCullough. 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The Western Pennsylvania Humane Society, another example of people who know it's cool to care.
11: Hello, I'm Eva, and you are listening to a podcast from the Youth Media Center. I'm joined by
12: Irina,
13: Clara,
14: Mills,
15: Rosa,
16: Johanna,
17: Annika,
18: Adriana,
19: and Helena.
11: We are students from Malvern High School, and today we will be discussing the similarities and differences between cultures and lifestyles. What is your guys' favorite color?
16: Johanna.
13: Mine is yellow because it's light and I don't know. And green I also like because it's also a happy color and I don't know.
11: Okay, perfect.
13: Yeah.
15: So I like Rosa because it's like my name. Yeah. So yeah.
19: I like red. I like to wear red, so it's like...
11: Very nice.
14: I like navy blue.
11: Yeah.
14: I think my closet is full of navy blue.
17: I like green or like dark brown.
19: Okay.
11: Yeah.
19: It's cool.
20: I think my favorite color is blue because it matches with my eyes.
18: My favorite color is definitely pink, but I look better in blue, so my closet's full of blue.
15: Yeah, I also like navy blue and rosa.
18: Rosa. In both senses.
11: I love pink so much. Okay. Who is your guys' celebrity crush?
13: To be honest, I don't have one.
11: Okay, that's not... Come on.
13: Yeah, I have one, but I don't know his name.
11: Oh, okay.
13: But, yeah, I also like Jude Bellingham.
11: Ah.
13: Yeah. But, yeah. The one who's really my crush, I don't know his name.
11: Oh, okay.
20: I think my celebrity crush right now is like Drew Starkey from Outer Banks.
11: Oh.
20: But he's not, I don't know, he's good looking.
18: I'm definitely not pronouncing this right, but my celebrity crush is Charles Leclerc.
13: Charles Leclerc.
18: Oh, yeah.
11: Leclerc. Okay. Yeah. Get it, girl.
15: Oh, yeah, nice. I don't know if you know him, guys, but I like Aaron Piper.
13: Yeah.
15: I don't know him.
13: Yeah, I know him.
15: Okay, cool.
14: I really like JJ from Outer Banks.
11: Yes!
17: I also think, like, Charles Leclerc. That's such a good one.
11: Yeah. Yes. Yes. Do you guys know who Jacob Elordi is?
13: Yeah, of course.
11: I love him.
18: All my friends love him. I don't see it.
11: Really?
13: Mm-hmm. Why?
11: Well, he's English, and so that's, like, 10 times better.
18: I mean, he has a nice body. He doesn't have a nice face.
11: Okay. Okay, what is the worst food that you've ever eaten? Like, ever? Oh. Like, that you, like, would just, like, spit out if you ate it
16: meat.
11: Right now?
16: Meat.
13: Okay. Yeah.
11: Yeah?
13: Mm-hmm.
20: I think liver.
11: Ugh, liver.
13: What is this?
11: Liver?
13: Yeah.
11: It's, like, the liver of animals, like, intestines.
13: Yeah.
18: It's like the worst thing I've ever had, which is, it's really typically German, but I don't like it. It's Spargel. I don't like it.
13: I love Spargel.
18: Yeah, I don't like it.
11: Mm-hmm.
18: Yeah.
13: But I also don't like coriander.
11: Yeah.
13: But.
11: Yeah.
16: I don't like fish.
18: Like lax.
11: Really? Not even like salmon. Not even like a white fish.
18: I only like tuna fish.
11: Okay. Tuna okay. Do you eat sushi?
18: Yes.
11: Okay.
18: Only with tuna fish and chicken.
11: Oh, chicken. Chicken.
18: Ew. Yes.
11: Okay. Okay, what about you?
15: Ugh.
11: I hate mushrooms.
15: Oh, yeah. Oh,
13: no.
11: They're disgusting. No.
18: I like mushrooms.
13: I love
14: like
13: mushrooms.
14: Pasta with mushrooms. So, oh, my God.
15: Yeah, that's so good.
11: Nine.
15: It's off. Gross.
19: I don't like the white sausage that we have in Germany.
11: Wait, I don't like currywurst.
13: No, yeah,
18: me neither.
15: Me neither.
14: I hate seafood.
17: I don't like crab.
11: Okay. Do you guys like lobster legs? Like, you know, the kind that you crack and you dip in butter?
14: Sounds so disgusting.
11: Okay. Okay.
15: Guys, what's your favorite perfume?
16: Gute Frage.
17: You guys know Kaoli, the pink one?
11: Yes!
17: Vanilla something?
16: Yes, I love that one. I have that, and it's the best.
17: I'm going to drop $100 on it. I don't feel good.
11: Am I wearing it?
12: I can't remember.
20: I think my favorite one right now is like from Paco Rabanne or something. Mm-hmm. Olympia, it's called.
21: So my favorite is from Yves Saint Laurent, the light one, you know? And I love all the body sprays from Sol de Janeiro.
18: Oh, yes. I love that.
22: So my favorite right now is like one from Lacombe. I don't know which one, but yeah. Mm-hmm.
18: Yes. Have you tried their lotion?
21: Yeah.
18: Oh, I love it. I have a big tube of it. I love Sol de Janeiro so much.
21: Yeah, me too.
19: I'm usually wearing Miss Dior for the classic, but
23: I love Perfect by Marc Jacobs.
12: Wait, what?
23: Perfect by Marc Jacobs.
12: Jacobs. Oh, I thought she was
23: not Jacobs.
12: I love Marc Jacobs perfume.
23: Yeah.
12: That those are good perfumes. Okay.
21: What's your type?
12: Oh my god.
18: Charles Leclerc.
12: German. Just kidding.
18: No. We'll find you someone.
20: I don't think I have one.
12: What? Okay.
21: I don't care, but he has to be tall.
12: Yeah, yes. Tall. I agree.
21: Taller than
12: I
21: me.
12: I agree. Well, that's all we have for now. Thank you for listening to a broadcast from the Youth Media Center at SLB Radio.
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27: We're students from Upper St. Clair High School, and we're here to talk about our school and ourselves.
32: Something that deserves love in our school is Global Education Week. 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
27: Pickleball at the end of the school year, our pickleball tournament. 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
34: My name is Jacquees, and I am a 12th grade student at City High. You are listening to the artist statement recorded in the Youth Media Center at SLB Radio. The piece I will be discussing is for Leadership, Excellence, Access, and Persistence Program End of the Year Showcase. To be honest, I've never been the artist type. I went into this program to challenge myself and to prove to myself that I can accomplish things even when I'm not comfortable in the situation. It's really hard to be able to look at the bigger picture when you think everything is wrong and that you can't do it. I think it wasn't art, like an artist that inspired me or any type of art. It was more of myself or my inner self. I think I want to be artistic and I want to be able to do things in the arts, but I've blocked myself off so many times from doing it because I didn't think it would fit the standard for artistry in this day and age, which is not true. I know that's not true, but it was kind of hard to like see it. For my project, it will mostly be about self-healing because I think self-healing is such a interesting concept, and I think it's really not talked about as it should be. I think people look at it as a way of like, if you do this, then you'll be okay, and that you'll be the better version of yourself after through and through. But self-healing is, it feels really hard sometimes, and it generally is not that easy as people make it out to be, especially when you are confronting something that really is personal and that you haven't confronted in a long time. I wouldn't say that I do struggle with self-healing, and it does kind of get in the way of personal life choices and stuff like that, but I think one day I'll get there, And this is one of the steps I can take to get to that point where I can look back and know that I was able to do it. And I might not be fully recovered after it, but at least I'll feel a little more better after completing it. I really don't know what my project is going to be yet. I've been like thinking of ideas. One of my ideas was to have a plant and cut it every month and then keep growing it over and over to watch as it keeps growing back and it doesn't like wilt away. Or I was going to get 3 jars and then smash one of them and then smash another one and put it back together and then leave the other one as normal. And the reason behind this is just, I think it will show that process of healing yourself, but not like to the point where you're going to be perfect again, because nobody's perfect and you never ever will be perfect, but it will heal you enough to the point where you're able to live your life to the best you can, even after everything. And it's kind of like a way of like showing that the process, that's a process that won't stop. I mean, you can self-heal from things from like past and stuff, but you're always going to have to self-heal from something for the rest of your life. New things, future things, past, present tense, it doesn't matter. You're always going to have to heal over something, because the world is not a really good place sometimes, and it's really hard to be in a world like that. But I think after this project, I think I'll feel more better about everything. And I think I'll be way more confident in myself to be able to say what I want to say to the world without being afraid of being judged or afraid that I'm in the wrong for believing and thinking what I believe in. Thank you.
0: 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Who needs eggs when you have quality content like this?
1: 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I'm in 10th grade at Montour High School, and you're listening to Youth Express. 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
3: The Saturday Light Brigade, the brilliant bookworms are here. I've lost count as to how many times we've had the good fortune of having the good brilliant bookworms from the good Winchester Thurston. They love to get together and practice and enjoy the art of storytelling and listening to stories as they're told. And let's meet each of them who are here today. I've met, I think, all of them before, but let's start with you. What's your name?
4: Margie.
3: Hi, Margie. And how old are you?
4: 9.
3: And would you like to say hello to anybody who might be listening?
4: My grandma.
3: Excellent. What do you like about telling stories?
4: Performing
3: them. Well, that's a good... everybody has different things that they like, I think. And performing them has got to be a lot of fun. You're in what grade?
4: 3rd.
3: Great. Well, it's nice to meet you. And sitting right next to you, I think, is Max. Am I right?
5: Yeah, Max.
3: How old are you?
5: I am 11.
3: What grade are you in?
5: 5th.
3: And would you like to say hello to anybody?
5: Everybody.
3: Everybody. That's a good way to do it. You don't have to worry about leaving anybody out. Can you tell me what you like about storytelling?
5: I just kind of like stories.
3: Yeah, just kind of all the content, right, that's in the stories. Do you have a favorite type of story? A favorite part of the world or a favorite, you know, genre of story?
5: I like stories that have horses in them.
3: Yeah.
5: Because then I can do horse sound effects.
3: Excellent. You want to do one now? That's pretty good.
5: Yeah,
3: that's pretty
5: good.
3: I
5: need to work on it.
3: Yeah. No, it sounded pretty good. I like Nazi stories a lot. The spider. Let's meet you two and go ahead and introduce yourself.
4: Hello, I am Avi, and I would like to say hello to my family that's in the audience. And I am 9 years old, and what I like about stories is that you get to perform in front of some people that you don't know.
3: That's good. You know, a lot of people would find that to be really scary, but it's kind of like sharing, right? It's fun to share. And when you're in front of people you don't know, you're sharing with them. And that's a really great, I'm really glad you shared that just now, Avi. And now it's time for you.
6: Oh, hi.
3: Hi. What's your name?
6: I'm Maya.
3: And how old are you?
6: I'm 11 years old.
3: And what do you like about telling stories?
6: I just like really telling them and reading them.
3: Good. And when you say telling, is it sort of the performance part of it, or is it more just sharing a story so somebody can hear it?
6: More sharing than telling, yep. I guess.
3: Yeah, because sometimes it's fun to just, you know, perform. Margie was talking. I think Margie likes to perform. But sometimes telling, am I right?
6: Yeah.
3: About that? I thought so. And you're going to hear three stories, by the way, in a minute. They're done in pairs. And we're going to meet our last pair next. Hi.
7: I'm Marin, and I'm 9 years old. And what I like about storytelling is just learning them and being able to share them with other people.
3: Very good. It's nice to meet you, and thank you. Anybody to say hello to?
7: Yeah, my mom.
3: And I forgot to ask Maya and Avi if you have anybody you want to say hi to.
8: I said Maya.
3: Oh, yeah. I'm sorry, Avi. I did. Maya, I missed, though.
8: Just everyone.
3: Excellent. And now David is here. And David, you know the drill. You can tell us a little bit about yourself and your love of stories.
9: Hi, I'm David, and I'm 9 years old. I want to say hello to my family who's listening. And what I really like about stories is you get to tell them to other people. You don't just read them from a storybook. You tell them by remembering.
3: Excellent. That's you all have such a good understanding of the storytelling tradition and art, which is wonderful to see. Now, our first story is going to be presented by the pair Avi and Maya are going to present together, and you'll set up the whole story and everything we need to know, I think. The Brilliant Bookworms, here again on the Saturday Light Brigade. Are you ready?
6: Yep.
8: So we are going to tell the story of the five Chinese brothers.
6: Okay. Once a long time ago in China, there lived five Chinese brothers who looked exactly alike. They lived with their mother in a small house by the sea. The first Chinese brother could swallow the sea. The second Chinese brother had an iron neck. The third Chinese brother could stretch, stretch, and stretch his legs. The fourth Chinese brother could not be burned. And the fifth Chinese brother could hold his breath as long as he wanted. Every morning, the first Chinese brother would go to the sea and swallow it, then gather the very rare and beautiful fish and sell them at the market for a very good price. One morning, though, a small boy went up to the first Chinese brother and said, "May I please go and help you gather some fish?"
8: And the first Chinese brother said, "Only if you follow one rule. That one rule would be, when I signal you to come back, you must come back."
6: So the little boy agreed. So then the first Chinese brother swallowed the sea, and the little boy was amazed at all the cool things that were under the sea. So he ran gathering pretty pebbles and seashells that looked amazing, while the first brother stayed near the

0: lost. When the first Chinese brother arrived back at town, he was arrested because the little boy was not with him. So everyone thought that he should be executed. So on the day of the execution, the first Chinese brother said to the judge, "May I go and bid my mother farewell?" And the judge said,
1: "It would only be fair."
0: So the first Chinese brother went home and said goodbye to his mother. But then the second brother came instead, for he was the one with an iron neck. So he bent down, ready for his head to be chopped off, and the executioner gave him a great blow on the neck. But he just stood up and smiled. Everyone was very angry at this. So the judge said, "Then we shall drown him instead." So, on the day of the drowning, the second brother said, "May I go and bid my mother farewell?" And the judge said,
1: "It would only be fair."
0: So, the second brother went home and bid his mother goodbye. But the third brother came back instead, for the third brother could stretch his legs. So, when he arrived back, he was put in a boat and thrown over the edge of the boat because they had gone very far out to sea. And when he hit the water, the third brother began to stretch his legs till they touched the ocean, and his head was happily bobbing on the top of the water.
1: Bobbing.
0: And everyone was really angry at that too, so they decided that he should be burned, for he could not be drowned.
1: Burnt.
0: So on the day of the burning, while everyone was gathering sticks for him to be burned on, the third Chinese brother said to the judge, "May I go and bid my mother goodbye?"
1: And the judge said, "It would only be fair." And so later on that day, when he went to go get burnt, he stood on top of some fire sticks, and the person standing next to him lit a match, and he set the wood on fire. And the fourth Chinese brother said, "Ah, that feels so good." So the next day, they decided to suffocate him. And so that morning, he went to go bid his mother goodbye, and he asked if he could go bid his mother goodbye, and the judge said, "It would only be fair." And so they put him on a paddle and pushed him into a stove oven with so much whipped cream that it'd be so hard to breathe. But he held his breath for as long as he did, and when he came out, he yawned and said, "That was a good rest." And so the judge said that he was innocent this whole time. And if you were paying attention, they were always switching every time. And that's the story of the five Chinese brothers.
2: Very good. That was Avi and Maya. I liked the special effects. It would be nice to have Avi follow you around. And every time you said, "I have to identify the stations right now," he would say something like,
1: "Identify the stations."
2: 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Then if you did the weather, if you had to do the weather.
1: Weather.
2: It's going to be mostly cloudy today with a high of 47 degrees.

0: rain tonight and possibly snow, but only with 40% probability, low 22. Mostly sunny tomorrow with a high of 38 degrees. If you wanted to remind people to turn their clocks ahead, to spring ahead, you would say something like,
1: turn your clock 1 hour earlier.
0: Later.
1: Later.
0: Thank you. Address all correspondence to Avi. Currently, it's 42 in New Concord, 46 in Washington, 39 in Clarion and Indiana, 40 in Grove City, and 45 here in historic Allegheny Square. Thank you, Avi. Our next pair is David and Marin and or Marin. I'm sorry. I keep wanting to do that because I have another friend named Marin. And I know a county named Marin, but it's Marin and David, and here they are.
2: So we're going to be telling this story of It
3: Could Always Be Worse.
2: So once there was a man that lived in a small house with his wife and their seven children.
1: Seven children.
2: And one day he went to the rabbi and said, Rabbi, my life is so miserable. I'm in a small house with my wife and our seven children. It's always crowded and noisy. What should I do? Then the rabbi said, It could always be worse. Then he said, Get a dog. So the man got a dog. The wife whined, the children cried, and the dog barked. The next day, he went back to the rabbi and said, Rabbi, my life is so miserable. I'm in a small house with my wife and our seven children and a barking dog. It's always crowded and noisy. What should I do? And the rabbi said, It could always be worse. Then he said, Get a cat. So the man got a cat. The wife whined, the children cried, the dog barked, and the cat meowed. The next day, he went back to the rabbi and said, Rabbi, my life is so miserable. I'm in a small house with my wife, our seven children, a barking dog, and a meowing cat. It's always crowded and noisy. What should I do? The rabbi said, It could always be worse. Then he said, Get a goose. So the man got a goose. The wife whined, the children cried, the dog barked,
3: arf, arf,
2: the cat meowed,
3: meow,
2: and the goose honked.
4: Honk.
2: The next day, he went back to the rabbi and said,
3: Rabbi, my life is so miserable. I'm living in a small house with my wife, our seven children, a barking dog, a meowing cat, and a honking goose. It's always crowded and noisy. What should I do? The rabbi said,
5: It could always be worse.
3: Then he said, Get a pig. So the man got a pig. The wife whined, the children cried, the dog barked,
6: arf, arf,
3: the cat meowed,
6: meow,
3: the goose honked,
4: honk,
3: and the pig oinked,
4: oink.
3: The next day, the man went back to the rabbi. He said, Rabbi, my life is so miserable. I'm living in a small house with our wife, our seven children, a barking dog, a meowing cat, a honking goose, and an oinking pig. It's always crowded and noisy. What should I do? The rabbi said,
5: It could always be worse.
3: Then he said, Get a chicken. So the man got a chicken. The wife whined, Give me more money. The children cried, the dog barked,
6: arf, arf,
3: the cat meowed,
6: meow,
3: the goose honked,
4: honk,
3: the pig oinked,
4: oink,
3: and the chicken clucked,
4: cluck, cluck.
3: The next day, the man went back to the rabbi. Rabbi, my life is so miserable. I'm living in a small house with our wife, our seven children, a barking dog, a meowing cat, a honking goose, an oinking pig, and a clucking chicken. It's always crowded and noisy. What should I do? The rabbi said,
5: It could always be worse.
3: Then he said, Get a cow. So the man got a cow. The wife whined, Buy me more jewelry! The children cried. The dog barked.
6: Arf, arf.
3: The cat meowed.
6: Meow.
3: The goose honked.
4: Honk.
3: The pig oinked.
4: Oink.
3: And the chicken clucked.
6: Cluck.
3: And the cow mewed.
4: Moo.
3: Moo. The next day, the man went back to the rabbi. He said, Rabbi, my life is so miserable. I'm living in a small house with my wife, our seven children, a barking dog, a meowing cat, a honking goose, an oinking pig, a clucking chicken, and a mooing cow. It's always crowded and noisy. What should I do? The rabbi said,
5: It could always be worse.
3: Then he said, get a job. So the man got a job. Now he works at a school crossing. As for the oinking pig, he went back to the farm.
2: Back to the farm.
3: Stop it, Avi. And that oinking goose went back to the pen. Pig pen.
2: And that's the story of It Could Always Be Worse.
0: That was very well delivered, and that was Baron and David. And you should know, by the way, that these stories are all coming from the heads of the kids that you're hearing. Nothing's being read here. And there's a lot, particularly in that story, to get everything in the right order and over and over and over again, not to mention the noises, not to mention the ad-libs and things. You know, there's a lot to do. So The Brilliant Bookworms continues. Before we hear our last story, did anybody forget to say something that they wanted to say? Anybody that you wanted to say hello to that you forgot to say hello to? Who did you forget to say hello to?
7: Everybody in the audience.
0: Yeah, very good. That's Margie.
8: I wanted to say hello to all the oinking pigs.
0: Oh. Very good. And the honking gooses and the meowing cats.
7: And my dog.
0: So here comes our final story, which is going to be told by Marin and Max. And Marin and...
7: Max and Margie.
0: Or Max and Margie. Too many M names today. Max and Margie are
8: and
0: going.
8: Maya.
0: And Maya, I know.
8: And Marin.
0: I know. There's too
7: many.
0: There's
7: a few more.
0: M&M's. And what's the M&M's groups? What's your story? Oh, here you go. I'm just going to turn it over to you two.
9: So this is the story of the young and dashing princess. So once there was a king with a terrible temper who had three sons. One son just really did not move, like, at all. The second son was like super hyper and he was trying to do everything at once, even if it wasn't very helpful. And then we don't actually know about the third son. So there was this young and dashing princess who was looking for a husband since she had recently inherited a large kingdom. She came to the king and asked if he had any sons. He said, "Why, yes, I believe I have several sons." So he sent down the first son, who kind of just like dragged down very slow. And so she asked him, "What would you do to make sure that our children grew up into healthy adults?" And the first son said, "I would give them plenty of tea and sleep." Despite the fact that this may or may not have been very helpful, the princess wasn't very sure about this, so she asked him a second question. "What would you do to make sure we had enough money to retire comfortably?" And so the first son answered, "I would drink tea and sleep." So this wasn't going to work, so the princess asked to see the second son.
7: And the second son came down the stairs. Well, you know, he was very hyper, so he hopped down the stairs by force. And when he came to the bottom, the princess asked him a few questions. What would you do to make sure our children grew into young and healthy adults? Well, the son answered, "I wouldn't have time for that because I'm going to be doing so many things. You might not think they're very helpful, though." So the princess asked him another question. "What would you do to make sure we have enough money in our retirement plan?" And the second son said, "Well, I wouldn't have time for that because I'm going to be doing so many things, and they're probably not going to be very helpful." And the princess didn't really want to be with him, so she told the king, "King, I am not going to marry your second son." And the king said, "Well, then just get out because you're not going to be helpful around here anymore." And the princess said, "Well, I thought you had three sons." And the king said, "Well, I just have two sons, so get out." But the princess said, "Well, if you didn't have only two sons, who's that coming down the stairs?" And it was the third son. He was carrying a book and a basket of laundry. The princess ran over to him, and they talked about the book he was reading. They talked about the laundry he was carrying. And the And then the princess and the third son went over to the king and said, and the princess said, King, I'm going to marry your third son. And the king said, well, you shouldn't do that because he's not very nice. And the princess said, well, I just talked with him, so I think he is nice. And the king sent a bunch of guards after them. But since the third son and the princess were really fast runners, they ran off on their horses and to the princess's kingdom. And so far, things have been going very well.
0: The brilliant bookworms. We're proud of you. Congratulations. Thank you for being here with us. I hope you all had fun. When you're smiling, when you're smiling. It's our Youth Express segment, and we're really thrilled to have a representative from Propel Northside here. Actually, two representatives, a teacher and a student. I'm going to start with our student. Good morning.
10: Good morning.
0: What's your name?
10: Ebony.
0: How old are you?
10: 10.
0: And what community do you live in? Are you, what neighborhood do you live in?
10: Memory Lane.
0: Memory Lane. So you're, I know where Memory Lane is. That's in the Hill District, right?
10: Yeah.
0: I know exactly. I always liked that. Like, take a walk down Memory Lane. I said that because a lot of people don't know that when you go to a charter school, students can be from just about any community, and even though you're at Propel North, on the north side, you live in a different neighborhood. Propel schools are public schools, but they draw from lots of neighborhoods. What do you like to do for fun? Anything you like to do outside, or like if you have spare time, anything you really enjoy doing?
10: Like when it's hot outside, I go outside and pass out popsicles to the people that live around me. And when I'm inside, I draw. Because at the talent show, I have this book called Emoji City. And I practice.
0: Emoji City. First of all, let me tell you that I'm a popsicle lover. My wife over there will tell you. This time of year, I eat probably at least a popsicle a day, if not more. Do you have a favorite flavor?
10: Banana.
0: I'm into lemon right now, but banana would be kind of cool. So when did you start drawing? When did you realize that you really loved to draw?
10: Like when I was 5, I started drawing, and then I saw my aunt drawing, so she inspired me.
0: What about her inspired you? What got you interested?
10: Because she, like, draws. Because she draws when, like, you know the bridge that's green and by,
0: Is that
10: where you go across when there's dinosaurs over there, where you see it?
0: Yeah. Are you thinking of Columbus Avenue in Manchester? Or it could be the 9th Street Bridge, too, coming over. So did she draw the bridge?
10: Yeah, and it really looked like the bridge.
0: Wow. So that got you interested in doing it. Did she give you any tips or teach you anything about drawing?
10: No, I just looked at her drawings.
0: Well, that's great. So what do you like to draw? You mentioned the book, which we'll talk about, but are there other like types of things you like to draw?
10: Yes, I like to draw animals and people.
0: How come?
10: Because it's like fun.
0: Now, tell me about your book.
10: My book is about twins that move to Emoji City to find a job and move out of their mom's house because where they live, they only have 10 jobs, and they don't have no more room for the job, so they moved out their mom's house and went to Emoji City, and then they met this taxi man and moved and asked him to have lunch with them. And they're friends now, and his wife is being mean to him, so he moved out to her house and moved in with his twins, and then they decorated their house and had fun.
0: Did you write the words, too?
10: Yes.
0: It would be fun to have you record that story sometime. We might be able to arrange to do that, because it sounds like it would be a really fun story. So it's a picture book. You made your own picture book.
10: Yes, I made it with my drawings.
0: And what do you make your drawings? What kinds of materials do you like to draw with? Crayons or markers or paints?
10: Color pencils, because it like helps you blend in with the, like there's dark colors and light colors. Like, see, there's like a light green and a dark green, so you can blend those two together.
0: What a good idea. So at the talent show, you'll read from your book and show everybody the pictures?
10: Yes.
0: And have you made more than one copy of your book?
10: No.
0: Just one? Because you could make copies and maybe sell them, and you could become a bookseller. You could give out popsicles and books to people. So I'm curious about your writing, too. Do you like to write?
10: Kind of.
0: So, or is it more like to give your art some context, you'll write a story that you could use your art in?
10: Because sometimes when I like draw pictures, I write like words. Because when I drew this zombie and it said brains.
0: How did you draw a zombie? What did the zombie look like?
10: It had its like head and its skull. And then it had like a ripped face, like when stitches, and half of the face was green, and the other side was a skull, and then a brain came out on the other side of the head.
0: Scary. You know, you're really good with words. You're very good at describing things so that you can actually picture what they look at, and I'll bet your art is great too. I meant to ask you, who else is in your family who might be listening now or later? Do you have any brothers and sisters?
10: Yeah. I have 6 brothers and 1 sister.
0: Wow, that's a lot. Do you see them all every day or every so often?
10: No, I only see my 3 brothers because they're with my mom right now doing football practice, but my baby brother, Vay's not. He's probably running around.
0: What's his name?
10: Vay.
0: Vay. Oh, you said your baby brother, Vay. I didn't catch that at first.
10: And my brothers playing football are John and Terrence.
0: Excellent. Well, you have a teacher here, too, and her name is Emily Benessi, and she teaches at Propel North. And the talent show that Ebony is going to be part of is March 18th at Propel North. Anything special we should know about that?
11: Well, we got a lot of different talents. We have drawers and rappers and singers and dancers. And I've been really amazed by the amount of creativity our students have shown. So we're just really looking forward to it, right, Ebony?
10: Yeah, because like mostly at the end of the day, we're creative arts. We have to go practice like for the talent show and make sure like we get it right and clean.
0: Just to get it perfect. Now, what time does it start?
11: It starts at 6 p.m.
0: So it's open to the public. Propel North is right on Brighton Avenue on the north side, right where Brighton and California intersect. The school is up on the hill. There's been a lot of construction there lately. The crane will probably still be there. And you can see Ebony. In Emoji Land, are there lots of emojis living there? Do you have any that you particularly like?
10: Yeah, like twins, and people get them messed up all the time.
0: They mistake them. Do they have names?
10: Yeah.
0: What are their names?
10: Ebony and Kiara. Me and my sister.
0: So you have a twin named Kiara?
10: No.
0: Okay.
10: She's just my sister.
0: That sounds great. Well, thank you both for being here today. And the talent show is May 18th. That's pretty soon, just a little while away. It starts at 6 o'clock. Ebony, I'm really proud of you for representing today. You're representing your whole school in the talent show today, and I hope you'll keep it up. It sounds like you really like to draw.
10: I do. I like to draw.
0: Thanks for being here with us. And also, Ms. Benessi, thank you.
11: Thank you so much for having us.
0: I'm suddenly surrounded by five new people that have entered the studio since I was last here in front of this microphone. And let's meet each of them. I'm going to start with you. What's your name?
12: Jerome.
0: And how old are you?
12: 10.
0: Where do you go to school?
12: Phillips Elementary.
0: On the South Side. I've been there before. Would you like to give a shout out to anybody who might be listening, Jerome? Any friends or family members?
12: Shia.
0: Excellent. And is Shia here today? I thought Shia might be here. Let's say hello to you. Tell me your name and where you go to school. How old are you?
13: My name is Shia. I'm 13 years old, and I go to Phillips.
0: Phillips. Do you go to Phillips?
13: I mean, not Phillips.
10: She goes to
13: Obama International Studies Academy.
0: Oh, but did you just start there? No, but Obama, did you go to Phillips at one time?
13: Mm-hmm.
0: I thought you might have. Well, it's nice to meet you. Would you like to give any shout-outs to anybody at all? You can give one back to Jerome, I guess. Well, that's okay. Right in between, in the middle of you two, is somebody. And let's meet you. What's your name?
14: My name is Shane. I'm 9 years old, and I go to Grandview.
0: What's nice to meet you. You're all in different schools, but you're all involved with Brashear Association on the Hilltop, right?
14: I think they're
0: in Beltsuver, right?
14: Yeah.
0: Yeah, I've driven by. Or not in Beltsuver, or in Allentown?
15: We're in Allentown.
0: Allentown. I've driven by. Very close. So, Jerome, tell me some of the things. We're here today because of Venture Outdoors and some of the fun things you've done. Can you tell me a little bit about what you've done as part of your work with Venture Outdoors?
14: We would go hiking.
0: And you can all jump in. Let me just introduce Hannah first, too. Hannah, just pivot that mic over. There you go. Tell me a little bit about yourself and Venture Outdoors and what you've been up to.
11: So I started working for Venture Outdoors this summer, and I'm a trip leader, so my job is just to go to the different centers that we work with, like the Brashear Association, and I take the kids out to do fun activities.
0: Excellent. Now, let's turn it over to the kids and talk. Jerome, you mentioned hiking. Can you describe what you do when you go hiking and where you went?
14: Well, we would go in woods and...
13: We went through the Grandview Trail.
0: Where's the Grandview Trail?
14: By the Grandview Park.
0: And what's it like? I've never been on it. What do you see when you go hiking there?
14: I see caterpillars.
0: Did you really? That's a report from Shane. Caterpillars?
13: There are a lot of trees. And actually, when we went hiking, we did these things called sea bombs. It's with clay, water, and seeds. And what you do is you take the clay and you make like a little bowl shape out of it. You put a little bit of the seeds in it and you roll it back into a ball. And what the water does is help it stick together.
0: And what do you do with it then?
14: You just throw it and then like it will probably land somewhere and then like it just grows.
0: Well, that sounds nice.
14: Well, it's also with dirt.
0: You put dirt in it too in addition to the clay?
14: No, we put dirt over it. Mm-hmm. Dirt over it.
0: Who taught you how to do that?
14: Miss Amber.
0: That sounds,
14: and Miss Shannon and Miss Megan.
0: That sounds really cool. In addition to hiking, what other kinds of animals live along the trail? Did you see other animals?
13: Lots of bugs.
0: Lots of bugs. That's Shia. Lots of bugs. How about birds?
14: Yeah, we see some bird. When we saw a caterpillar, that was our mascot. We call him Pete.
0: Did you take Pete along with you at all? Did you pick him up?
14: Yeah, we took him along, and then like when we leave, we put him back in the woods.
15: Why did we put him back in the woods?
14: Cause we don't leave no trace behind.
16: Well, I did see a spider.
0: Did you? Do you like spiders?
14: I like Diddy Longleggers, but not other kind of spiders.
0: What about birds? Did you see any birds that you can name? Or animals that you find on the ground running around?
13: Squirrel.
0: I'll bet there's a lot of squirrels in that park. Did you see any chipmunks?
16: No.
0: No, there's probably an awful lot of birds. So in addition to going through the Grand View Trail, did you do some other things with Adventure Outdoors over the summer?
14: We went kayaking.
0: Wow. Tell me about that.
14: First, we have to get our suits on, and then we have to train, and then we go onto the boats with two people, and then we just go to a bridge, and then we go back.
0: And what did you have to do to train to get ready to go kayaking?
13: They show us how to use the paddle. It's a two-sided paddle. There's a paddle on one side and a paddle on the other. They show us how to go forward and backwards.
0: That has got to be really important. Did you go also, Jerome?
16: Mm-hmm.
0: And were you? How did you guys feel about kayaking before you went in? Were you nervous about doing it at all?
14: When we was allowed to bring our parents, my mom was so scared that we was gonna fall over.
0: I saw
16: the first time I went kayaking, I was nervous a little, and then I just got the hang of it.
0: What river did you go in? Or did you go in a lake?
13: We went in a river, in the river.
14: I was scared first because I forgot, and I thought we were going to go to the boat area.
0: It's kind of exciting to do something like that. How did you feel once you were on the water kayaking away?
13: I was scared because I don't really know how to swim, so I thought I was going to fall over. And then when the instructor told me that it's the boat can't fall over as easy unless you're actually trying to reach out the water or lean. So I got comfortable.
0: Do you think you might do it again?
13: Yeah.
14: I thought a fish was going to jump out of the water and jump where I was.
0: Did you see fish?
14: No, but I just took my hand and I tried to feel a fish.
0: They're probably in there, I would think. Well, that has to be a lot of fun. Was that the first time ever on a boat for all of you?
13: No.
0: When were you on a boat before?
13: When I was at Phillips for one of the field trips, we went on to one of the cruise boats type thing.
0: Wow.
13: And we did different things on there, like we picked up plankton and we looked in the little thing to see what it was.
0: Like in a magnifying glass.
13: Uh-huh.
0: That sounds like River one
13: Quest.
0: Of the...
13: Yeah, River Quest. Yeah. That's what we get on.
0: I've been on those boats. Those are a lot of fun, the ships to go on.
14: I was on a speedboat before. I was scared because I thought it was going so fast that I was going to fall out.
0: And whose speedboat was that?
14: It was my dad, and it was going so fast I thought I was going to fall out with my sister.
0: Wow. So you went hiking and you went kayaking. Did you do anything else outdoors?
16: Bike riding.
0: Wow, you guys did lots of things. So let's talk about biking. Who can tell me what that was like?
16: Well, so the people who knew how to ride the big bikes would go, and the ones who don't would stay back and practice.
0: So you had to learn. Do you each have a bike of your own?
14: I have a bike, but the bike was too big.
0: You haven't grown into it yet.
14: Mm-mm, I had a medium bike.
0: I see.
15: At the Venture Outdoors trip.
0: Oh, on the Venture Outdoors trip. So what did you learn about how to bike?
13: Well, I know that forward is to go straight, and there's either brakes on the handles, or there's brake when you pedal backwards.
0: Interesting. So could you pedal backwards and make yourself go backwards?
5: No.
0: Okay.
14: You have to go forward and turn around.
0: I see. And then is there a difference between when you would want to use the front brake and the back brake?
14: I like to use handle brakes because I don't really like to use my legs.
0: I see. Where did you ride your bikes to?
13: We took a trail behind the science center, the football field, the Steelers field, and behind the Rivers Casino.
0: That sounds like a lot of fun. So I've got a question for you three. If you weren't on the water in a kayak or hiking along the Grand View Trail or biking near the river, as you just described, what do you think you might have been doing instead?
14: I would, because when I'm bored, me and my friends go and just walk around the neighborhood, so I would have just been walking around.
0: Just somewhere. Walking around? How about you, Jerome?
16: Well, when I'm bored, I would rather play the Wii or my dad's PS4, or I might watch a movie.
0: So inside type of things. And Shane, what about you?
14: Mostly when my friends are probably like sick or like they can't come out, I was mostly be in my house playing on my PS4.
0: So most of you Chaye would be out walking.
16: Well, I would be out riding my bike or scooter too.
0: That's what I was curious about is do you feel more interested in being outside now than you did before you were with Venture Outdoors?
14: Mostly, like, concentrate on my game because, like, I'm always in my game zone. And, like, I just don't be talking. I just be staring at my game.
0: You get in the zone and don't want to get out. Well, why do you think it's important to be outside in addition to spending time inside?
16: Because you can have air.
14: And you can exercise and get stronger and eat vegetables from your garden.
17: That was fun, to get exercise.
0: Those are all good things to do. Do you feel differently towards the outdoors than you did before you started working with Venture Outdoors? Did you learn some things?
5: Yes.
14: I learned how to kayak and bike ride.
13: I learned about different plants.
16: I learned about bike riding, kayaking, different plants.
0: And
16: helping our community.
0: Tell me about that.
16: Well, like, we would rather pick garbage up if it's on the floor and throw it away.
14: Or we recycle for good things that we could use, and the garbage go into the garbage bag.
0: Did you guys see a lot of litter on the trails when you were hiking and biking?
13: Yes.
16: Yeah.
13: There were a lot in the river, too. When we had went to the river, me and Miss Amber actually were in a boat, and we were talking about that, like all the trash in the rivers and on the trails and stuff. So, like, when we were gone, we were just collecting it, and we threw it all the way at the end. It was ridiculous.
15: We actually turned it into a competition. So, Shaye and I were competing to see who could pick up the most trash. Shaye definitely won by the end of it because I was paddling so much.
5: I won.
0: I should mention, by the way, that's Amber Rook from Vershear Association, whose voice you heard. How did all that litter make you feel when you saw all of it?
14: Disgusted.
13: Yes, I was very disgusted. I wasn't horrified, but I was disappointed in my community people.
0: Well, it is a shame, isn't it, to see litter like that? And it makes you think about not littering, right? You don't ever want to do anything like that.
13: If I'm out and about, I'll hold my trash all the way till I get either home or to the nearest trash I could get to.
0: That's very good, Shaye. I'm glad you do that.
16: I would do that, too.
14: I remember when Miss Amber took the whole class to the Carnegie Library and we made a trail mix.
0: Really? Do you remember what you made it out of?
14: We like made it out of like snacks and some healthy things.
16: Like peanuts, M&Ms.
14: And just a little bit of dark chocolate.
0: That sounds good. You could make that and sell that. and raise money.
13: Stuff, Cheerios.
0: You could sell that in a little bag, and then when it was empty, people could refill their bag, so they wouldn't have to throw it away.
14: I'll sell for $2.
0: I want to turn to Amber for a minute. Can you tell us a bit about Brashear Association and the work that you do with kids?
15: Yes. So the Brashear Association is a community nonprofit. So we work with all of South Pittsburgh and the Hilltop community in particular. Our Allentown Learning and Engagement Center, or ALEC, is located in Allentown right off of Warrington Avenue. And it's our education site, so all of our after-school programs, summer camps, and weekend programs are held there. We have a big focus on healthy eating, as you can tell. So each time the kids are there, they get a fresh fruit or vegetable. And then we do other things like trail mixes and pretzels. Tons of pretzels.
0: Do you have other locations as well?
15: We do have other locations. That is our only education site that specifically focuses on children's education. And then we do other satellite programs. We have one at Arlington, and we previously, for many years, had one at Phillips for an art program.
0: I thought there was one at Phillips years ago. Now, if folks in the Hilltop neighborhoods, I'm sure, would be welcomed at the Learning Center in Allentown, right? Or how can people get involved if they have kids and they're listening and they would like to get involved?
15: So our after-school program is application-based, and unfortunately we have a waiting list right now. All these guys have been in our summer camps, and Jerome and Shane are currently enrolled in our after-school program. But we do have weekend programs. Saturday programs actually happening today from 12 to 4, and it's a very like chill time. There's usually some kind of interactive maker activity that they can participate in, and then there's also options to just have a free play. So we have an outdoor space that was actually just recently renovated and made awesome by G-Tech as part of the Green Places initiative. And then we have some technology-based stuff. The kids have been using code.org and learning coding recently, and they love the Minecraft modules on there. So
0: I would love to get you guys involved in doing a radio program for Youth Express or a podcast from there where you could talk about things in Allentown and what goes on in the neighborhood there. I was just up in Allentown the other day meeting with Public Source, whose offices are up there, and there's a lot to see and do. What do you guys like best about Brashear Association?
14: I got a question.
0: Oh, sure.
14: How did you make that big bubble thing where you make a lot of bubbles?
0: There's what Shane's describing is here in the museum, there's a brand new exhibit, and it makes huge bubbles automatically. And what it is there's a big, you know how to make bubbles, you put a wand in with soap. Well, there's a rope that lowers down, and it makes a wand as it goes up, and then a fan makes the bubbles go. And you know who did that? Was an artist. Somebody who really, really loves art, and who's very creative, and who likes to make things. And he thought about that. He's from California, but I believe he was born in Canada, and he worked to do that. You should go up and take a look at it. It's truly cool. Do you guys make stuff?
14: My dad used to make a game for me. He made a game about Transformers.
0: Very cool. How about you?
13: I do.
0: What do you make?
13: I currently make my own jewelry.
0: That sounds nice.
13: Well, he has a not jewelry. What I have on right now. But
0: what do you make it out of?
13: I make it out of wire, beads, shells, any jewelry material, and the hooks and chains and stuff off of necklaces and earrings.
0: That sounds great. Do you sell it sometimes?
13: Yeah, I'm trying to get up there.
14: You can make a lot of money.
0: Do you make anything?
18: Well,
0: this is Jerome.
18: On the Wii game, I would like create different people. Well, like any people that I just that be coming up in my head, I'll just like
16: make them.
0: You'll create their characters and what they do. And you're all doing computer coding, too, to make programs, which sounds kind of cool, too.
14: I'm trying to be like my dad so I can invent games for other children.
0: What a good idea. Your dad does that?
14: Mm-hmm.
0: I want to ask you three one more thing because our time's almost done. I can't believe how quickly it's gone. First of all, before I do that, Hannah, Venture Outdoors has had a great partnership with Brashear Association. Can other organizations work to bring along a partnership like that too?
11: Yes, we have quite a few partners like the Center That Cares or the Drone X Grayson Center. I think for our programs in the school center or in the school year, we have probably about 8 partners. So it's all funded by grants. So, but if the funding's available, we would love to have more partners. So, if anyone wants more information about the public programs or our family programs as well, you can get that at ventureoutdoors.org.
0: Thanks, and thanks for being here. And anything we might have missed about Brashear Association?
14: No.
15: We've been happy to be here. A lot of what we do with Venture Outdoors is actually on our blog, the Brashearkids.com.
0: Oh, you know, I love your blog.
15: Oh, thanks.
0: And it's funny, I know you probably interchange with Brashear High School many times, and people are
15: so
0: wondering
15: often,
0: who's
15: yeah.
0: who. And I love the Brashear Kids blog and what you tweet. So my question for the three of you in our remaining minute or two, what do you think you want to be when you get older? I'm going to start with Shia, if you have any ideas.
13: Well, I have two. I'm in a program called Big Brothers Big Sisters, so I would want to be a big sister when I grew up to encourage other young ladies how to be mature and graceful and all them kind of good things. And I also would like to start my own jewelry business.
0: That's wonderful. How about you, Shane?
14: I want to be to make games for children. So if any children have an idea for a game, they can just come to me and they can tell me about the game that they want.
0: What a good idea. And Jerome?
16: Well, I might be a Wii maker.
0: So you would make...
16: Like, I would make, like, game things that the CDs would go in for you to play the game or to watch the movie.
0: What a good idea. Well, I'm really proud of you all for being here today. Hang around and we'll get you some stickers and pencils and some things to remember your visit by. And I hope we'll get a chance to see you again. Thank you. You're about to meet, in fact, let's just meet her. This is Erin Cheek. Hi, Erin.
19: Hi.
0: It's so nice to meet you. Let's get sort of talk about just the general statistics here first. How old are you?
19: I am 10 years old.
0: And you're in fifth grade. What community do you live in?
19: I live, well, in Conway.
0: Conway, which is... out in the Ohio Valley, and you are a student at Baden Academy Charter School, and that school has students from all over, which is why I was curious where you lived. What do you like to do for fun before we talk about the specific reason you're here? What do you enjoy doing?
19: I like to play piano. I like to run around outside, lay in the grass. And I also like to swim.
0: And have you thought at all about what you might like to be when you get older?
19: Not really yet, but I want to be a mathematician.
0: You like math, huh? I understand you're taking seventh grade math now.
19: Yeah.
0: Which would be pre-algebra, I think. Are you starting to do things with X's and Y's and Z's and
19: yeah.
0: equations? That's terrific. Do you want to give any shout-outs or say hello to anybody?
19: I want to say hello to my dad, my brother, and my sister who are listening right now. I want to take a shout out to my mom, too, and Dr. Ellen.
0: Great. And Dr. Ellen is here with you today, and she may chime in as we talk. I would like to know about the environmental group that you started at your school, kind of how it came about, and just what it was like to get it started.
19: I'm friends with the two other leaders in the group, Bryant and Alyssa, Alyssa Armstrong, Bryant Ainsbury. We got together about last year. We just wanted to save three things in nature. Hummingbirds, honeybees, and monarch butterflies.
0: And what led you to pick those three things?
19: Well, I wanted to pick a monarch butterfly because I like catching butterflies, and the monarch butterfly is a very special butterfly. It has a migration of 4,000 miles. It's the longest insect migration.
0: I had no idea. Do you mean that a monarch butterfly, they're found over that large of an area? Wow, I had no idea.
19: Yes. They got back probably 2 months ago, back to North America.
0: And the other, you also picked hummingbirds? Was that your idea or one of the other leaders?
19: Yeah, that was Brian's idea.
0: And do you know why he chose hummingbirds? Dr. Allen will chime in. Do you know?
15: Bryant actually partnered with the Cornell Institute in doing a bird count program, and he chose to do the hummingbirds, which was one of their options. And Alyssa's bees, she focused a lot on colony collapse. We actually have a beehive on the campus where the school is. The Sisters of St. Joseph have one. And they're having, they're struggling as all the other bees are around the nation.
0: And do you mean the local Cornell School District or Cornell University?
15: Cornell University.
0: Pretty cool. And tell me more about the monarch butterfly migration. Do you know more about that?
15: I'll let Erin explain. She is she actually goes into the classrooms to help the teachers.
19: The monarch migration, they go from Canada down to Mexico, and they've never been there before. They suddenly just fly down and know where they're going.
0: That's incredible. I wonder how long it takes them to get there. It must take a long time, because butterflies aren't the fastest flying creature, are they?
19: I don't think so.
0: Yeah. Well, so you began activities as a club, or like how did you get together to do this?
15: In third grade?
19: I'm not really sure.
15: In third grade, she approached to be a research fellow asking to start a monarch way station at the school. And so she partnered with several mentors, and Monarch Watch helped her develop milkweed seeds to plant on the grounds so that we had a monarch way station officially recognized. And that's how she started doing her research into monarchs. And then it was the next year she wanted to do the environmental club.
19: Yeah.
15: And that involved creating a website.
19: And, yeah. When we created the website, it was hard at first. And then we made a club, and we had to blog the presentations. It was hard.
0: What makes it hard? What are the challenges you face when trying to keep a website going?
19: Well, we have to get together every time after we make a club meet to decide what we're going to do and how we're going to write it down on the blog. It's also hard to decide what designs you want on your website to go with the main idea.
0: How many people are in the club?
2: I'd say about 15 people.
0: So that's hard. Do you ever kind of debate what the topic should be, or is it hard to get everybody focused?
2: I'm not really sure. It's random sometimes.
0: So it can vary. What are some of the projects? Are you primarily focused on those three things right now, or are you doing other things around the school?
2: Sometimes I take a presentation at a library. I did that once. Yeah.
0: Did you give it, or did you attend it?
2: I gave it.
0: That's pretty cool. And would you give it on monarch butterflies or something else?
2: I gave it on monarch butterflies.
0: You must really be developing a lot of expertise in that area. Are there other things that you've been thinking about environmentally that you might like to see change, whether your club can do it or just, maybe people anywhere, things you think ought to be improved environmentally?
2: I think pollution, yes, that should be improved. Nothing really else.
0: And do you see evidence of pollution, or do you have any ideas for reducing it?
2: Yes. There was an assembly at our school, and they gave an idea. They should solar power our cars, solar panels under the road. They could power the cars, and they won't give off as much smoke or gas.
0: That's a very good idea. Have you used solar cells in class at all to learn about how solar energy works?
2: No.
0: You'll probably get a chance to soon. What other kinds of things have you thought about the environment and pollution? Any other ideas for air or water, or maybe to just have less waste?
2: I think you should recycle more. Because the trash is starting to pile up.
0: What do you recycle?
2: We recycle soda cans, plastic water bottles. And this is other than recycling. We can throw out and make a worm compost by using old banana peels.
0: Very cool. So you can figure out the best places for waste. And another great thing is just to reduce waste altogether. It's just maybe instead of drinking, these bottles, we refill them with water. They become like drinking cups instead of constantly, I'm holding a water bottle up, by the way, instead of constantly buying more and more water bottles. You're pretty amazing. I like that you're leading this club, and you also have two other leaders, but it sounds like you're really destined for even more great things, too. Do you like to spend time outside?
2: Yes, I love to. I really like to just run around, but I don't really like to wear shoes off when I'm running around outside.
0: You like to run with shoes on or off?
2: On.
0: Interesting. I have mine off right now. And no, you really want to have shoes on when you're running around, I think. Let me turn to Dr. Ellen. Can you tell us more about the program that we've been talking about with Aaron?
15: Well, the Research Fellows program at the school is an extra program that some of the students apply to become part of. And they have a lot of options. Some of them come in and they write their own books. Some of them create clubs and websites. Some of them create engineering projects and programs and games. When I was approached by the three different students, Aaron and Bryant and Alyssa, they had all proposed to do something different with their particular species. And we're on this beautiful campus of the Sisters of St. Joseph. And we have on the grounds an environmental engineer, Sister Lynn. And so she was able to help me develop a way for the three of them to work together in this environmental club and use the resources on the grounds. I think one of the neatest things that happened this year was Aaron, though, informing the teachers about butterflies. A lot of the teachers love to have butterflies in their room. You know how you get the milkweed and you put the chrysalis or the caterpillar in and the chrysalis and you watch it grow as a class. And a lot of them would go online and they'd buy kits for that. But we found out through Aaron's research that some of those kits bring butterflies that aren't native.
0: Oh.
15: And it's a problem.
0: Yeah, they won't sustain themselves and be happy.
15: Right, or they may become an interference with some of the other species here. And so Aaron was very vocal and instrumental in getting

0: on 2 monarch butterfly caterpillars already.
1: Wow, so that's good. Not only can you, is it a vegetable or a flower garden?
0: In the garden in our front yard, it's both.
1: Very good. So it provides a good habitat, some pretty things to look at, but also food you can eat too. Is there anything else you would like to add? Your program, what you've discovered, is great. How can people get to your website?
0: The link is bacsnaturalist.weebly.com.
1: bacsnaturalist.weebly.com, and we've linked to that from slbradio.org too. Is there anything else you'd like to add? I'm really proud of you. It's really great to hear what you've done.
0: I'd like to add that weed killer from farmers and construction is making the numbers go down for monarchs.
1: Okay, the impact, unintended impact of that from runoff maybe, or just it getting into the water or soil or into butterflies, that's a good point. And there's probably alternatives to achieve the objectives too. Very good. Dr. Allen?
2: I would mention that anyone who wants to help save the monarchs can go to Monarch Watch and get free milkweed kits, and they can plant a milkweed garden themselves and
1: Excellent.
2: Become a way station.
1: Well, how nice to have you here, and congratulations. I hope you keep it up in the years to come. Take care. That's Dr. Karen and Aaron Cheek, or Dr. Ellen, I'm sorry, and Aaron Cheek, Baden Academy Charter School, fifth grader. And her mom's here, too. Congratulations, Aaron.
0: Thank you.
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0: This is Cole. I am in ninth grade at Montour High School, and you're listening to Youth Express. Catch the future.
1: Do you have a song stuck in your head? No? 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

0: It's Matthew Ryan Miramontes, and I'm here with
1: Serena Zetz.
0: And we are at
1: the Andy Warhol's Youth Invasion.
0: And what are some of the things that you've seen so far?
1: I've seen a lot of kids making balloon animals and taking them around the museum, which is pretty cool. I like how it interacts with the art. And we also have a pretty talented magician floating around.
0: A magician?
1: Yeah.
0: And what floor is he on?
1: He is on this floor, actually. He's in the suit.
0: Is he the man with the clown costume on?
1: No. He is right there.
0: Is there anything else that you're looking forward to tonight?
1: I'm looking forward to seeing a lot of the bands. There's one that I'm especially looking forward to called Wolfblood. They're an all-girl punk group, and they're really good.
0: All right. I'm here again at the Youth Invasion at the Andy Warhol Museum, and I'm here again with
1: Serena Zetz.
2: All right. Hello, everybody. We're at Wolfblood. We're... Thank you. We're almost an all-girl cover band, although we do some originals tonight, and we'll be doing one tonight. And we just want to take a second to thank Luke for filling in for us, for not only this show, but many shows. Thank you so much, Luke. This next one's an original. It's called Think Again. We hope you enjoy it.

0: I've already introduced Olivia and Luke, and we on drums we have Eva. And I'm Allison. Also, if you want to follow us, we're Wolfblood on Instagram, Facebook, Twitter. Well, not anymore. We don't have a Twitter. Okay, Facebook and Instagram, but it's BLUD. So hit us up.
1: So this is Matthew Maramontes, and I'm reporting live from the Youth Invasion at Pittsburgh, or with Youth Express at the Andy Warhol Museum, and I'm here with.
0: Oh, I'm Allison.
2: I'm Eva.
3: I'm Olivia.
1: And what instruments do you guys play?
0: I play mainly guitar in this band, and then
2: I play drums.
3: I play guitar.
1: And I saw you guys had some covers of Rage Against the Machine and the Black Keys. How did you guys go about picking those different songs to play?
0: Well, we kind of picked songs that like people knew, but also like artists that we really liked both together, really. So.
1: And I saw a move for original songs. Is there more original songs being written in the future, or are you just kind of sticking with the couple that you have right now?
0: We're definitely working on more originals, and we're hoping to record an EP very soon with our originals.
1: Do you guys have a website where people could check out your music or any shows coming up that people could see you at?
0: We have our Instagram with Wolfblood with BLUD, and then our Facebook is the same thing. And we don't have any shows in May, but we have a lot coming up in June and over the summer, and we're really excited.
1: And any words on the future of Wolfblood?
0: I don't know. I think look out for us. We're all girl band. We're ready to rock. Anything you want to add?
1: Hey, well, check out Wolfblood. They're sick. And this is Matthew Maramontes, and reporting live at the Youth Invasion at the Andy Warhol Museum.

0: This is Holly. I'm in 11th grade at Montour High School, and you're listening to Youth Express. Catch the future.
1: Aw, yeah. You already know who it is. It's Talisha, Kevin, and Ramon. Quick heads up. This song's called Heads Up. It's the devastating truth, y'all. Let's go.

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3: Hasnia.
4: Jacquees.
2: And today we'll be talking about what are your plans for the future and college-wise. Hasnia, do you want to go first?
3: Okay, well, obviously I am going to college. Don't know where yet. This is very sensitive information, but I just found out I got deferred from my top choice this morning as I was driving here. But I get my actual decision in 2 weeks from my top choice. So hopefully all goes well there. Am a little nervous, did have to go to the bathroom and let out a little cry, but I'm good now, so I'm pretty okay, I'm doing fine.
4: I'm not going to college, actually. I don't want to go, or at least I don't want to go now. I'll probably go in like a year or two, whatever happens, but I'm more worried about like after school, I'm ready to leave. I'm ready to get out of the state. As soon as we graduate and I get them papers, I'm gone, no one's seeing me no more. Maybe I'll come back like every once in a while, but no. And I don't know. I'm just ready to just go.
2: Do you plan to, like, work at all during it, or do you plan to just, like, take your gap year?
4: I'm working right now, and I already have saved, like, $5,000. And I'm telling you, once it hits, I'm gone. And I'm going to be doing whatever. And then I'll probably come back and go to, like, CMU or something. I don't know. Whatever accepts me.
2: Mm-hmm. That eats. For me... I don't know where I want to go yet. I actually went to, my top choice was Pennsylvania College of Art and Design. I went and I toured it. Worst thing I think I've ever looked at. The dorms were like shoe boxes, and I'm pretty sure I saw a roach in the toilet on the one dorm. So like, I don't know. It was bad. Like the school itself was so nice. Like the classes, the way they teached, it was so nice. But oh... God, those dorms. Oh, no. If I went there, I'd have to live off campus. So I currently don't know where I want to go. I'm lost. The waves have taken me, and I'm gone. I don't know where I want to go. All I know is I want to go for graphic design and something in art related, but no clue where.
3: Okay, quick question for all of us. What are some fears that you have for college right now or just after high school?
2: My number one is dorms. That dorm, after seeing that and just being away from home for 4 years, like on my own, kind of scares me because all the schools that I've been looking at are like 6 hours away, like in Philadelphia. So like, I'm not going to be anywhere near home. So it's like being on my own for the first time. I'm just a little scared to be all by myself.
4: Not going to lie, I'm more afraid of like if I do leave that I don't come back. Like if I leave and then like I actually like where I am. I probably won't come back, and that's really hurtful because I love my family, and I would still love to, like, have a connection with them. But once I leave, and that connection's going to be gone because I'm not going to text anyone. I'm not going to call anyone. I don't want to do none of that. I'm just ready to basically focus on me, and that was it.
2: What about you?
3: I think mine is a little mix of both because I am scared of leaving, but, like, I'm happy to leave at the same time because I'm not trying to be in Pittsburgh, but I am definitely... a little happy to get away from my family, but at the same time I'm a little like, oh, but I think the pros outweigh the cons.
2: Mm-hmm. It's okay though, because when that Christmas break comes and you're stuck at home for like 2 weeks straight, you'll be like, ready to go back. You'll be ready to go back. I think another thing that's like scaring me is like the course, like classwork on top of that, because I want to go to art and I already know I'm gonna get paintings assigned and this and that. I'm just not ready for that.
3: Because that's, like, finding motivation to, like, actually, like, put in creative work outside of just, like, actual, like, academic work. Mm-hmm. You actually have to find, like, the motivation to do something that's, like...
4: Don't you have to, like, follow a criteria?
2: Yeah. Like, rubrics. That's going to be a big pain for me. Mm-hmm. Okay. Thank you guys for listening to our podcast on our plans for the future in college. Peace out.
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6: Jelani,
7: Avi,
8: and Drake.
5: We're 8th grade students from Environmental Charter School, and we're here to talk about music.
6: Really, to get me to where I am musically, I think it would be my uncle. Really, before he came along, I was mostly listening to, like, whatever was in the charts in 2018. I used to be, like, a big Justin Bieber fan. everybody in my family has the most differing music taste, but all stays in the rock genre. Like, for instance, my dad listens to, like, indie and mostly the underground stuff. It was a weird childhood with that.
5: When I was younger, my mom used to play Paramore in the car in the mornings before I went to school. My aunt is the one that introduced me to Linkin Park before I really knew about them. And I liked them so much, I just recently went to one of their concerts. They were really, really nice. I saw one of my friends there. My aunt was there, too. She also got me into other bands. We've seen multiple concerts together, multiple nu metal band concerts. There's actually this cover band that comes around to Pittsburgh every so often and plays a lot of nu metal that I'm going to in January.
7: I'm going to say my sister's old boyfriend and my mom. They mainly just played the music around me a lot when I was younger, so that's it.
5: Do you have a favorite artist?
7: It's J.I.D.
5: Nice.
6: Soundgarden. For me.
5: That's the one thing. I don't have an overall favorite artist. I have favorite artists within genres.
8: Favorite artist right now is probably Pierce the Veil. If I had to pick a favorite song by them, it's probably Bulls in the Bronx from the Collide with the Sky album or Emergency Contact. Those two are really good.
6: I've been in a couple bands. I've been on small tours in the East. I haven't gone anywhere near West. I'd like to do something with it. I don't think I have a chance to. I don't think I get taken very seriously for my age.
7: One of our friends, David, he got me listening to one song. He said Headstrong. I'm not going to say I'm a huge fan, but it does sound nice.
8: Headstrong is one of the first songs I started listening to when I first got into like rock and metal. I listened to it on repeat, nonstop. I recently died down listening to it because once you listen to a song so many times, it gets kind of repetitive. Me, Charlie, David, and someone who doesn't go to our school, Riley, are in a band that we created around last year, named it Obscure. Did like two performances for the school, which we really have to redo them. We've improved as musicians since then. We plan on like going farther more into stuff with the band.
5: So far, we've only done covers of Green Day, and right now we're working on a song by 3 Days Grace. And I'm hoping to take a more nu metal leaning sort of direction. Since, like, very early sixth grade, I've been into stuff around the nu metal genre. Now, I really like sludge metal and thrash. One of my favorite bands is Crowbar. One of my favorite albums is Sonic Exis in its purest form. It was released around early 2003, and ever since I discovered it a bit ago, I've been listening to it nonstop. Same thing with Acid Bath. I used to be really into Acid Bath and their debut album called When the Kite String Pops. My favorite song by them is Jezebel. It's not exactly, like, something I'd recommend to one of my friends, but I really like them.
8: When I first met Charlie, she made me a playlist, and I started listening to it, and I picked out songs that I liked, songs that I didn't like. And eventually, I started getting into nu metal. More recently, I got more into the emo genre, with artists like Pierce the Veil, My Chemical Romance, Panic the Disco. I still don't know much about it, so I'm not very knowledgeable, so I probably would get genres and genre names wrong. Recently, Charlie has recommended me some artists to get into slam metal. Artists like, I don't think I can say these names.
5: Acrania.
8: There's like stuff I gotta get used to, like the gutturals and whatever, which is kind of like off-putting to me because I can't really understand what they're saying.
5: Gutturals, pig squeals.
8: Yeah, sounds like garbage disposal noises.
5: For Youth Express, this is Charlie.
8: Jelani.
6: Avi.
7: And Drake.
5: Thanks for listening.
9: My name is Gabrielle.
10: Gala Johnson.
11: Dodger McCoy.
12: John Wilson.
9: Let's talk about our favorite movies.
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11: My favorite movie is Smurfs 2.
9: Vanity Smurf.
11: Vanity Smurf has a mirror.
9: Tell us your favorite song. Let's talk about Benson Boone.
11: My favorite song from Benson Boone is Mystical Magical.
9: Mystical Magical.
11: Yeah.
9: How does the song make you feel?
11: Happy.
9: Happy?
11: Yeah.
9: What's your favorite class?
10: Math.
13: Me and Mrs. Granger used the student council. I see a lot of young people there. I was playing bocce with the younger people.
9: Tell me what you're thankful for, John.

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1: What do you want for Christmas?
2: A black Xbox. My white one
3: Oh.
2: broke.
0: Is there any jerseys you want?
3: Yes, it's Giants and Patriots, Colts, Falcons, and basketball. I'm gonna wear my shirts to school.
0: What's your favorite Christmas song?

0: friend has two turtle ducks and a partridge and a pear tree.
1: We have a pro here, everyone. Thank you. Give a round of applause for all the students and everybody in this room.
2: My name is JC. I am in second grade at the Environmental Charter School in Pittsburgh, Pennsylvania. Smoking makes me concerned about the future of the world. Did you know for every person that dies from a smoking-related disease, there are 20 more who suffered from at least one serious illness? Instead of smoking, I wish people would keep their lungs healthy because it can affect how you breathe and your lungs will turn black. For example, you would need help talking or an oxygen tank. It can make other people sick if you blow smoke in someone's face. It could make them sick and cough. Also, people who have asthma could have an asthma attack. Smoking impacts all of us, and I think we can work together to make the world a better place. This is JC for Environmental Charter School, second grade persuaders.
3: Hello, my name is Tamara, and I'm in 12th grade. I am a student currently at City Charter High School. The piece I'll be discussing is for a Leadership Excellence Access and Persistence Program End of the Year Showcase. And you are listening to an artist statement recorded in the Youth Media Center at SLB Radio. So me as an artist and who I am and a part of this program in general, I think I'm very open to perspectives and I think I have really great imagery. I have deep feelings and I can't exactly say it in the heat of the moment in situations in my everyday life. And I think this program and LEAP helps me break down these situations and really express what I want to say. It helps me be more open to others and formatting to what I'm about to say, because you know I don't want to say something that I don't mean or say something that's very confusing. So I think it is helpful for me, but also like conversations I have that I break it down and really take a look at all the evidence and really pinpoint the ideas and stuff that I really wanted to make clear. What as an artist excites me or inspires me to create? I think mainly music artists. They all come to me randomly, but like right now, the last dinner party, their song Rifle was like really meaningful. It was showed to me by a current friend that's going through a situation that I was like kind of brought to the middle of it. So it just comes to me. And for me personally, I love to sing. That is like, I guess, one of my big main talents. I like to sing and mainly write songs that help express me my feelings. So I feel like listening to that song like just gives me some ideas. But like a lot of the artists listen to is like Auto and Wave to Earth, Mitski, Calm Music, Calm or Chaotic. Currently right now has been like a big thing. Like for example, when I listen to a song and I want to write something about it, like it just comes to me like I need to do it now. It's like now or never, because if I don't remember the lyrics that I had thought in my head, like I can't write it down, and it's just like, And a lot of other artists like Stray Kids helps me pursue and know that like, hey, you're not the only one who thinks this way, or hey, like you can do it. Do it, do it, do it, do it. Oh, na, na, na, na, na. But yeah, so why do I create pieces? I really hope that

0: And songs, song lyrics, or whatever I end up producing in my future will help others gain confidence, reassurance, and comfort to others like me who struggle to actually say stuff like what's on their mind and hold back or easily tempted. You know, I really struggle with having friends and stuff and keeping them. So I think it's great to spread my work to know that, hey, they're not alone. Like, I know there's a lot of people out there like me, but the environment I'm around, it doesn't seem like people are like me. And I know I'm not the only one. People talk about it on the internet, you know, social media. And I just want to make sure that others can know that they're not alone. Older or younger than me, everybody goes through the same thing. Nothing is new, really, in this world when it comes to emotions and, like, literature. So people know, like, hey, I'm right here. To visualize my final project, medium, small, or whatever, some of my hopes for this is, like, I usually tend to write songs, and they could be dark, gloomy, like, about hatred, calm, hope, inspiring. And, for example, I have written a song, and it's called All I Wanted. Shows a battle with me and a friend liking the same guy, and I wish I could just float away and be happy, but there's just a red string restraining me from opening my wings and flying away. And I want to fly away to get what I think I deserve, but friends pull me down and take that away, and I'm scared people might not think it's stupid, it's hopeless, and if they don't understand, or if my words don't mean a lot, or if it's just shameful and I should be considered as a rude person. So my work means a lot to me, and for it to be considered stupid or is one of my greatest fears. Even now, when I shared this song that I had wrote to one of my two people that would consider friends, Rosemary and Noir, I was deeply scared for that. But yeah, I just want to help people and hope that they understand. This was Tamara. Peace out.
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2: Sydney,
3: Christina,
4: Josh,
5: Nick,
6: Nate.
1: We're students from Upper St. Clair High School, and we're here to talk about us and our school.
2: Dance team. At our high school, we compete and we also perform at football games. Every January, we go to Florida for nationals for UDA. This year, we're having our first competition in Detroit, November 8th. So we've been working really hard on that. We have our last home game for football. Well, maybe the last. We don't know yet. But we have to perform this Friday at the football game on Halloween. So, yeah, that should be fun. And we're working very hard right now. We have multiple practices a week, but it's been a great experience so far.
4: You said you go to Florida for UDA. What is UDA?
2: So UDA stands for Universal Dance Association. High schools around the country all go to Florida, and we all compete against each other. So yeah, and we all like dance at the same place, ESPN. It's really fun.
1: Josh, football game, home. How are we feeling?
4: We're feeling pretty good. We're going to win. I know they do have a couple good players. Their defensive end, number 0, is pretty good. We're doing a lot of scouting report on him. Football team's pretty good this year. Lost 2 games that shouldn't really have been lost. Relationship's pretty good. A lot of camaraderie and brotherly love around the team.
2: I saw USC girls volleyball. Harper got posted. Our good friend Harper Bowe got posted for something. I don't understand what goes on with volleyball, but Sydney, do you want to explain that?
3: Basically, on varsity, there's this thing called all section, and basically there's 3 all section teams. One, the first all section team is like very good. Our 3 seniors got first all section. We have one senior and one junior on second team all section, and then our friend Harper's on third team all section with 2 other people. And it's just like get recognized for how like good you are on the team, and she plays a lot as a sophomore on varsity, so it's very cool.
1: For Youth Express, this is Natalie,
2: Sydney,
3: Christina,
4: Josh,
5: Nick,
6: Nate.
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7: 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I am in 9th grade at Montour High School, and you're listening to Youth Express. 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
8: You're listening to Bulldog Bandits. My name is Sahara, and I'm here with
9: Ariana,
10: Sahara,
11: Kyrie,
12: Ray Mirror,
13: and the biggest bandit, the Bennett Bandit, Jeff.
8: Some of us are in 10th, 11th, and 12th. We are from Weston Coast High School Academy. Today, we're going to be discussing a few things, different questions. Let's start with this one, our favorite fast food. Who would like to start?
13: The biggest band is going to go first. So, me personally, I'm going to say my favorite fast food is Wendy's. That's because I was raised on that. So, yeah.
8: What do you like from Wendy's? Like, why is it, like, your favorite?
13: Wendy's, I like the fries. I don't care. Wendy's got better fries than McDonald's.
5: That's biased.
8: Right.
13: I would die on that.
5: McDonald's has the best fries of all time.
8: Wendy's fries be so, like, soggy McDonald's. And, like, so... Like,
6: they have
8: like,
6: the best fries?
5: Yes.
6: No.
5: Fries is better than McDonald's, not Wendy's.
13: Yes, Wendy's.
8: And, like, they, like, every time you get them, just... soggy.
5: Exactly.
13: That's a lot of fries, especially
8: not McDonald's.
5: McDonald's salty, hot and ready. Sometimes
9: soggy whenever it's old.
8: Yeah,
9: and then they get hard.
13: Would y'all rather have a hard fry or a soggy fry?
9: A hard
6: fry. A crunchy.
8: A crunchy. Yeah.
13: Ew! Crispy. What is wrong with y'all? Just go buy a bag of chips.
8: You don't like crunchy fries? Like?
13: No, buy a
6: so just go. You don't like fried potatoes, like French fries, like.
13: Fried potato.
9: It's supposed to be fried.
6: That's what
9: it's supposed to be. It
6: basically is. It's a potato that is fried and
9: soggy.
13: See, here's the thing.
5: You don't eat soggy fried chicken.
13: Soggy fried chicken.
6: That's like
13: yes,
6: KFC. That's like KFC. KFC got some soggy fried chicken.
9: KFC's chicken can be crispy.
6: It can.
9: Chicken be
6: depending on who make it, but like it be soggy sometimes. Like,
13: bro, I'm from the hood, bro. I grew up eating what's it called chicken. I was on my cake on my Jacob plate from a birthday party.
8: What's your favorite food? What's your favorite fest?
6: I say really like Chipotle.
8: Chipotle?
13: Ooh.
8: Why you like Chipotle?
6: Because, like, I just like steak and I like mixed bowls, like, with protein, veggies, and, like, you know, carbs.
8: Okay. So, no, I don't have nothing to say?
5: I personally think McDonald's is the best fast food restaurant.
6: Thank you. Yeah, get them out of here, bro.
13: Heart disease by 50 years old, y'all.
5: That can happen at any fast food restaurant.
6: You got
13: especially McDonald's.
8: Okay. What's wrong with McDonald's?
13: There
8: right?
13: ain't nothing wrong with McDonald's, but it's just like,
9: you
13: it's
9: can't
13: not
9: go
13: the best.
9: With it. Literally.
5: They have the best industry.
8: They got good stuff. These what Wendy's got?
13: What's it called? Baconator fries.
8: Okay, he kind of had that one. We got a new sauce.
13: Y'all got, what's it called? What's that fish joint called?
5: Fish fillet.
13: Y'all got a fish fillet or whatever. Is it a fish fillet?
8: We got a snack funky. Wrap too.
9: Sorry.
13: It's a McFish. Like, Mc something.
8: But we got a snack wrap.
6: McRib?
13: No, not a McRib. But McRibs is nasty too.
6: Yeah.
9: They just be
6: they
9: doing
6: taste
9: anything
6: like deer ankle.
5: Still.
8: Hold on. Hold on. Y'all not about to diss McDonald's like that.
13: Man,
6: no.
13: We dissing
6: they
13: Donald's.
6: Taste like deer ankles.
13: Forget
6: like,
13: McDonald's.
8: Chipotle. It's good, but like. It's not better than McDonald's.
13: Chipotle's better than McDonald's.
8: It's not like
13: McDonald's is the only place where you can get a salad and it's still unhealthy.
5: What? What about Wendy's?
8: Yeah, Wendy's have salads too.
5: Exactly.
13: I bet they're healthier than McDonald's.
8: No, they have chicken salads.
13: It's still healthier than McDonald's.
8: No, it's not.
13: Yes, it is.
8: No, it's not.
5: Where's the proof?
8: Yeah. What's your favorite fast food? Ray Mayer?
10: My favorite fast food is McDonald's.
8: Okay,
6: so that's like what?
10: Their Sprite is good.
8: Their Sprite
10: and their fries.
9: McDonald's Thank is fire. You can't go wrong with it. It's not overly expensive like Chipotle. Everybody can go there and get something that they like.
8: $5, $1 menu.
9: Right.
8: Okay, what about you, Ariana? What's your favorite fast food?
9: I don't have one. I just eat.
8: Like what's
9: that
8: the
9: sounds
8: most
9: big, but what's it's
13: Twin be eating. She don't got
6: That's
13: no
6: okay.
13: favorite
6: all
13: food,
6: big.
13: Please.
8: Yeah.
9: I mean, obviously, I eat McDonald's the most, but I love me some Taco Bell. I ain't gonna lie. I like Wendy's, too.
8: You like you some Taco all Bell?
5: I feel like.
6: I think Taco Bell is nasty.
9: A lot of people think that, and I can't argue with that.
8: I only like Taco Bell, like, when I'm, like, doing, like, a little road trip with the family. Because that's, like, the number one
13: thing. Only thing I get from Taco Bell is something called a Naked Chicken Chalupa. There
8: that sounds
13: no
8: good.
9: Okay, what about Baja Blast? Don't nobody like Baja Blast?
6: I like Baja Blast.
9: Yeah, I was going to say it's fire.
6: And their cinnamon twist.
13: I can't say that.
9: Yeah.
5: I feel like price-wise, McDonald's takes it.
6: Yeah.
5: But like taste, Five Guys.
9: Five Guys is really good. Yeah. I remember the first time I had one of their burgers. No. It was so good.
13: It is overly expensive.
8: Have y'all ever had the Mr. Beast, like, meals and stuff?
9: No.
13: They told me I had
6: the chocolate.
8: I remember I had some loaded fries, and, like, their fries was, like, mad greasy. Like, even the burger was greasy.
13: That's Red Robin
9: like
13: for you.
6: I low-key hate greasy
9: foods.
6: You're
9: making me feel, like, heavy and, like,
8: yes,
9: big
8: like, when I first
9: my chest be hurting, like, ugh.
6: Like, all that oil.
9: Yeah. Which is ironic, because all of us like chicken, but we just can't.
8: What?
6: Yeah.
13: Y'all talking about make y'all feel heavy. I guess I always feel heavy because I never feel that one before.
8: I don't know. It's just I can't eat greasy food.
6: I be like, patting down my pizza sometimes. Like, if it's overly greasy. I just hate have, like, greasy looked at foods. Me weird for
9: it. It's like, I'm not doing nothing wrong.
5: Me, I think I go with Jeff here. I eat what I eat, you know what I'm saying?
13: Okay. Man, food is food.
9: So then the three of us agree. Okay, cool, yeah.
5: What about you, Raymer?
11: What?
5: How do you feel about overly greasy food? Overly greasy food, I do not eat.
8: Thank you. Okay.
13: Topic switch. All right, yeah. Hold on, because my team was in here dissing my quarterback, and I ain't going for none of that. Because one, Jalen Hurts is always being your team. Jalen Hurts has never lost.
9: Did he get hurt recently?
13: Jalen Hurts has never lost to the Texans, ever, ever.
5: All right, guys, because this wasn't our topic.
8: Yes, this was not our topic, Jeff.
13: Have y'all been to a Super Bowl,
8: Jeff?
13: Yeah, exactly. Jalen Hurts has been to two.
8: Okay, the other topic was.
5: Soko's business class?
8: What goes on in Soko's room? Let's talk too about much. That. A lot.
5: Yeah, we learn accounting, Microsoft platforms like Word, Excel, PowerPoint.
6: Canva.
9: OSHA. How to run businesses.
13: I find it funny how the classes is called money, business administration and sports entertainment, and yet there's no sports or no entertainment in that.
5: We watch football every day.
8: There is entertainment.
9: No, but like... There's sports in it, and we've probably only had one person come up to the
8: so that man
9: actually like talk about when we were doing that.
5: Medicosh.
8: When we had to pick up, yeah.
13: Yeah, that's Medicosh, remember?
6: That was fun with the baseball.
13: I joined base because I saw the sports entertainment part, and my mom saw the sports entertainment part, and it's like, oh, sports. We're going to put them with the sports.
9: Which makes sense.
13: It's a business class. It's just a business class.
8: I only joined it because I thought it was like, going to be a good chill class. No.
9: I mean, it is.
8: But nice. It's still chill.
13: It's a comfy room, like very comfy. Right.
9: It's That's just, why people be sleeping there.
8: It's just, literally, because I know I'd be knocked out.
12: What about you, Kyrie?
8: How do you feel?
5: You know, Soko's class, my first year there, it was actually pretty chill. We're actually like.
9: Oh, yeah, he's like. All right. He's about to graduate. Oh,
5: chill. We're actually like learning stuff without like as much distractions. Yeah, we were learning. And it's definitely. Decreasing in efficiency over the years because the increase of football players and the distractions that they cause. But, I
9: mean, but like, aren't half of them graduating either this year or next year?
5: Yeah, this or next year, exactly. But I've been here for 3 years, so.
13: Now you do got a point with that.
5: Chill.
8: About to be a singer.
5: About to be.
8: I feel like Westinghouse could be a good school.
13: Westinghouse?
6: It needs better, like, students.
8: Yes, like...
13: I love Westinghouse.
5: Yeah, me personally, I don't think it's the students.
8: I mean...
13: I love Westinghouse. I mean...
9: No, it absolutely is the students.
8: Sometimes, it'll be some students who do dumb stuff, but Westinghouse...
13: That's school. School's going to have them kids who, like,
9: but
13: don't
9: But some
13: care.
9: Schools are worse than others. That's the point we're trying to
8: But Westinghouse, I wouldn't send my little brother there, but...
6: Right. Yeah, no.
8: It's cool for me and stuff, like...
6: Okay, how about we all talk about, like... Like what kind school. Of sports we like? What sports do we like?
5: At Westinghouse?
6: No, like or y'all in general. Like yeah. What sports do you like guys like?
13: Well, obviously I'm a football player, but if I were other than football, I ain't gonna lie, wrestling. I mess with wrestling. Wrestling's tough.
9: Yeah, I can say wrestling definitely. Well, sometimes there's like a lot of clips that I've seen that are just like really like, crazy.
5: Me personally, I love basketball.
13: I'll dunk on you, y'all. You,
9: what?
5: Stop it! Not
13: I'll
5: even
13: dunk
5: close.
13: On you. I'm going to dunk on you like I'm Shaq.
5: You could barely touch the net. But other than basketball, I really like volleyball, too.
10: My favorite sports are football, basketball, and wrestling.
8: Why?
10: Because it's fun to watch.
8: True.
9: But it's like you get entertained back.
6: It's like competitive right. entertainment.
9: So. I would say like if we had to put them in order, for me personally, football can be interesting to watch, but it has to be like... something crazy happening for it to be interesting. Other than that, it's just people running around with a ball.
8: Literally.
11: No, not back in the day, though.
9: That's what I'm saying. Like, back then, there was, like, right crazy now. Stuff going on.
11: Football, basketball,
13: wrestling. All right, Ramirez, football, basketball, and wrestling. Kyrie, top three sports right now.
5: My top three sports? I'm going to be biased. I'm not going to lie. I'm going to go basketball at number one, football at number two, and this is a hot take, but women's volleyball at number three.
13: Yeah, Sahara, what's your top three sports right now?
6: Wrestling, football. I don't know. I'll just go with basketball.
13: Other Sahara, what's your top three sports right now?
6: Other Sahara.
8: I like cheer, competition dance, And I'm just going to have to go with track because, let me just say this. Like, because, like, when you just be watching the Olympics, and, like, you'll just, like, just see everybody running the track. That's just...
9: It's very interesting. Yes, to watch.
8: Like, because then you're like, oh, my gosh, like, she's going to win. Yes, like, but this is my top three.
5: Is there any specific events in track or just, like, them running a 400 really or 100? Cool. I'm saying, like, what's their favorite, like, event?
8: Is that in track? When you have to, like, throw the ball? Yeah, you have to do that and then jump.
9: Hurdles?
8: Mm-hmm. Yeah. Down to...
13: Tournament row, top three sports right now.
9: Like she said, I would have to say dance. It doesn't matter what type of dance. I just love watching people dance. I also love dancing as well. Volleyball. I don't know what my third one would be, though. Because, like, throughout my life, I've played a lot of sports. Like, a lot of sports. So I'm going to just keep it with the top two.
8: Yeah, like, in my life, I only did, like, cheer and competition dance. All right. Would you rather know what you're going to do in 10 years or... travel back, like in 10 years, travel back. Yeah.
5: So it's either travel back 10 years or travel back.
8: Yeah, like which one would you rather do?
5: Yeah, I'm traveling back 10 years. I don't know.
13: Going pre-COVID. Me now and pre-COVID, like me right now in 2016, the world's blowing up.
9: Okay.
5: Yeah,
9: Jared. I have another question.
8: Okay.
9: If you could transform into an animal, like any animal, and be that animal for a full day, what animal would it be and why?
5: Think about it. A blobfish.
8: Not like, pee-pee. What? Like,
9: you know what? Never mind.
8: Where did that come from?
13: Talk, Kyrie. I want to listen. Yeah. I want to hear this.
5: Like, they're deep in the sea, and they get eaten a lot. So, like...
9: Why would you want to get eaten?
5: It's only for a day, though. It's only for a day.
9: But what if you get eaten in that day? I'm talking as soon as you transform, 5 minutes later, you're already gone.
5: But, like, I wouldn't come back the next day?
9: No.
5: All right, let me change my answer.
13: Did you say Roblox?
5: I'm thinking.
9: While you think, does someone else want to answer?
13: An eagle.
9: Of course. Go ahead and explain why.
13: Because the eagle is like, it's the top. It's on the top of the food chain for a reason.
5: No, it is.
9: It also represents America. Do you really want to represent America?
13: Yeah, y'all.
8: Sahara, which animal would you pick to be for one day?
12: I will pick to be a... maybe, like, some sea life creature.
5: How you could breathe underwater type situation.
12: Yeah, like, I would want to, like, discover the sea more and see what's, like, actually so down there.
9: You would, like, become the animal in order to understand more?
12: Yeah.
9: That's pretty cool. Every person that's into the aquarium would absolutely do that.
8: I'll be a tiger or a lion. That. One of them. I'll be one of them. Because, like, I just want to explore the wildness, you know. See how it feels to hunt, catch.
9: We got to keep our eyes on her. She's talking about hunting and catching. You got to remember, if you're a tiger, you're like, you hunt, but you also get hunted.
8: Okay, what about a cheetah?
9: They still get hunted.
12: I was going to pick that.
9: You're faster, so.
13: Cheetahs are big house cats, for real, for real. Like, they're...
9: Really? Well, technically,
13: No, like, every big cat other than cheetahs, like, cheetahs purr, they yowl, they don't roar, none of that.
9: You're talking about, like...
13: Cheetahs, like, are, like, real life just big house cats that run fast.
9: Yeah.
8: If I ever had a pet tiger or one of them, y'all know who I'll be just like? The Tiger King or Care Bear.
13: No, is that something y'all do? Girl. Like, would y'all get an exotic pet?
8: Yes.
9: It depends on what pet.
5: Probably, like...
13: Because, like, I'll raise a lion.
5: An
13: like,
5: axolotl.
13: Like, a baby lion, I'll raise that to an adult.
9: I could also imagine you having, a monkey or a gorilla or something. And it would, like, sit on your shoulders and stuff.
8: Don't get no... what's the ones called? Chimchus?
9: Chimpanzees?
8: Yes, don't get one of them.
13: Man, what? If I get a chimp, man, me and the chimp spending a block every day. But you got a problem, come see the chimp about it. Because, no, chimps are, like, real life strong, like... overly, a little too strong if you ask me.
14: Can I ask this question? Do you think 100 people could beat one gorilla?
13: If you had asked me that like 5 months ago, I would have told you the 100 people is. But
8: somebody, not.
13: Somebody told this to me, and it made me look at the situation different. 100 toddlers, are they beating you in a fight?
9: They can overwhelm you, but I don't think they can beat you.
5: Are we talking about average humans or like?
9: What type of a human toddler are you talking about?
13: If there's 100 Aaron Donalds, man. I'm taking Aaron Donald with that gorilla. Like, I ain't gonna lie.
5: He could bench like 500.
13: Yeah, 700. Like 500-600 pounds. He's just strong as death. A wise man once said, it's only going to take two of him to beat one gorilla.
5: And he only needs
13: one to record. Yeah. He got a bald head. He's known as James Harrison. And honestly, I believe him. I believe him.
5: He sounded mighty confident.
13: Like, he might actually be able to beat a gorilla. And I wouldn't be surprised if he did.
12: What is the most important lesson you've learned so far in your life? Like, it really, really taught you something that you never do again.
8: Always be on game.
12: Oh, yeah.
8: Always be on game. That's what I was taught.
13: What that mean?
8: Like, always.
12: Being on P's and Q's. Like,
8: yes, mm-hmm. Like, always.
13: Oh, staying on point.
8: Like, always be on point. Like, you know, sometimes you always have to be on point by the people that you're around with. I'm not saying their names, but they know who they is.
12: So, what about y'all, like?
13: All right, hold on.
5: Don't take drugs.
13: I'm not
8: obviously. What about you, Ray Mayer? What's the lesson that you learned? Like, the best lesson that you learned?
10: All of them.
9: That's what I was trying to say. Like, when you learn a lesson, as long as you've... Well, whenever you go through something, as long as you've learned the lesson from that, any of them could be the best lesson. You're learning from all of them.
12: Yeah, but, like, it would be better if you, like, describe what... lesson, because it can make the topic more interesting, and
9: other people
12: will like share their own experiences and stuff like that.
8: Well, it looks like we're running out of time, listeners. Thank you for tuning in.
5: This was the Bulldog Bandits checking out here.
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16: Hi, I'm Lena, a German exchange student.
17: Hi, I'm Jana, and I'm also from Germany.
18: I'm Annabelle, I'm from Mount Lebanon.
19: I'm Nolan, I'm also from Mount Lebanon.
20: Hi, I'm Tony, and I'm from Germany.
21: I'm Sam, and I'm also from Germany.
22: I'm Jolina, and I'm also from Germany.
23: I'm Greta, and I'm also a German exchange student.
15: We're students from Mount Lebanon High School and Stiftisches Gymnasium from Germany, and today we'll be discussing the similarities and differences between our cultures, lifestyles, and schools. So to start, what are some things you have learned through being a part of a multinational classroom?
20: So being part of a multinational classroom has like really shown me obviously the differences between the education systems from Germany and the US, as well as like people behave different because it's like different social norms and yeah, stuff like that. It's been really interesting so far.
15: In a positive or negative way?
20: I wouldn't really define it as either positive or negative. I like both of them. So yeah, it's rather neutral and different than good or bad.
16: Yeah, I can totally agree to that because it's very similar to home. It's just, I don't know, like the first days that I've been here, I didn't even realize that I'm in a new country. How did you feel when like you arrived here?
23: It was very strange. It all felt like a fever dream. For some time, I think, just because, yeah, you had to adapt to a new school system. Everything was so busy. I think schools in the US are definitely bigger than schools in Germany, and like the halls were so crowded and busy, and it was just, yeah.
18: Yeah, it looks like an airport almost. Like
23: yeah, it is.
15: Yeah, and they have like 1,500 people for just 4 grades. That's insane.
17: Mm-hmm. Yeah, to add to that point, also the first football game was like just in the movies, kind of.
18: Yeah.
17: That was like my experience.
15: Yeah, I think like most of the stuff I've seen is just like in the movies. The neighborhoods, the streets, it's crazy.
18: To like go off what you said, what like American stereotypes do you think like are accurate?
15: Are accurate?
18: Mm-hmm.
15: The school ones. When you go through the halls, you see like everyone doing their own thing. And I'm not sure, I've never seen it, but I'm pretty sure there's a lot of... Not a lot, but there's bullying in your school. I'm pretty sure of it. And it's not like that in our school, that I'm aware of, not in our grade.
16: No, I think that we're pretty like close to each other and get along very good. Yeah, but like another stereotype that I can think of was the food. I don't want to sound like strange or anything, but we sometimes could be a bit controversial that you have like radioactive food. That's not true. Like I'm still alive. But it's, yeah, I had to get used to it at first, yeah.
20: Adding on to the point Lena mentioned before, I think having like consistent close friend groups is really difficult considering that the like grades are like they consist of so many people in comparison to Germany, since we're like 100 people, I think, in our grade, mm-hmm. and everyone knows each other. But yeah, that's probably difficult if you have like 4 times as many people in your grade as we have in Germany.
15: For me, what I thought is that the school is like way more commercial, if you could say it like that, because like you have like 600 people more than us, but it's way bigger. You're way more focused on sports. And like I went to the principal's office with my exchange student and was like crazy. I felt like I was a like in our school it's like way more familiar. You know everyone. You know the mm-hmm. secretariats, you know the principal very, very well, and it didn't feel like that. So yeah, that's what I think of the school. It's like way bigger, and so it's like way less familiar.
16: What did you guys think about when you were in the German school? Like, what was surprising to you?
19: It was like a lot smaller than ours, like a lot less people. And like everybody knew each other. And it just like felt more friendly than our schools. Like ours are just so big and they can feel intimidating at times. So it was just like, I feel like I like that better than how like big and like Felix said, commercial our school is.
18: Mm-hmm. For me, it reminded, German schools reminded me more of like university and college, because of here we like go every single day from like 7 to 3, and in Germany like some days we went in earlier or some days we came in later, and some days we only had like 2 classes, and I like that structure a bit more.
15: So we talked about the food. Americans, what do you think about the German food?
16: Or have you ever like tried like typical German food?
18: Yeah, I've had schnitzel. I think schnitzel is really good. The host family I stayed with, their mother made it like from scratch, so I got to like pound the meat, and I thought that was really fun. I've tried sauerkraut. I don't like that. It's too sour for me.
16: Yeah, I know many German people that don't even like it, so mm-hmm. I get that.
19: I would also have to agree on the schnitzel. It was really good.
15: Yeah, what I think is the biggest difference, so I'm here for 1 week now, so 7 days, and there was one day where we ate at home and the family cooked, and the other days we ate fast food. Like, it's a lot different in Germany. It's like an event when my mom gets McDonald's or something like that.
18: Yeah.
15: Sometimes we order like fast food, but it's not that fast as the fast food in America, if you know what I mean. It's like, you know, kebab and gyros, it's like, I think it's more healthy than the things you get here in America. But do you think of that it's a problem like that, or do you just like accept it and it's not that big of a deal for you, or in general people you know?
18: I think a lot of Americans eat fast food because, especially high schoolers, because we have so many extracurriculars and we can't sit down for like 2 hours or an hour and eat dinner with everyone else. We have to go to sports, like practices, or we have, especially if you're a junior or a senior, you have to do a lot of extracurriculars for college in order to get into that. And we work after school a lot. So it's more of a convenience to get it instead of like prepping an actual meal and having it.
16: What I did like about, or what I do like about the American food is the, like compared to German cafeteria food, it's amazing. Like the sandwiches, you get to like choose what you want to have on top of it. Yeah, I liked it so far.
15: Yeah, in Germany you have like 2 meals you can choose from and you get them like, and in America you can like choose from a whole counter and you can choose if you want a chicken or you want pizza, mm-hmm. and it's crazy. It looks all delicious.
17: Mm-hmm. Yeah, but it's also because in America everyone has like a lunch period, so everyone eats in the school. In Germany it's only like mostly the younger kids, and like all the others don't really eat the meal, just like snacks from the cafeteria.
21: Yeah, but the difference in Germany is that older graders, like people in the higher grades, are allowed to go outside of the school so they can go and eat out. So I think that's why our school like doesn't really offer much of variety of food.
18: Yeah, in America you're not allowed to leave the school and all the doors are locked, and if you want to come in after the doors are closed, you have to come in through like the principal's office in order to get in, and it's for safety reasons.
16: Yeah. Do you think that it is like logical and effective?
18: Yeah, I think so. Especially with the prevalent
0: threat of gun violence that America specifically has. And like earlier in this year, our school had a day off because a kid threatened to bring a gun in, and so they had to shut down the school. Oh. So, and we also have drills like every month about, sometimes we leave the school and we go to a set location, like a church that the whole grade goes to. Or we just have drills in the classroom where we like stand in the corner and lock the door. But it's, yeah, that's definitely a major difference between mm-hmm. cultures.
15: Yeah, so what is your opinion about that? Because like what I've experienced, there's a lot of police here. Mm-hmm. Like everywhere I've been, it's a lot of police. It's not like that in Germany. You see, like, it's called Ordnungsamt in Germany. These are like the people that are too not good enough for police, so they have like the job of giving tickets for wrong parking or something like that. But police, you don't see that very often. And what I was most shocked about was like, I've seen police in school. Like I was at lunch and there was a police officer sitting right there. And I think that most people, like, they say, yeah, it's because of safety. But are you only safe here in America if there is a police officer with you, or what's it like?
0: Yeah, we actually have, like, how many do we have? We have, like, four.
19: Four, yeah.
0: Yeah, we have four police officers that are in the school. And one stays in there. I think they stay in there the whole day, but then they kind of hang out in the lunch center court because everyone is in there. And they, like, speak to the students every beginning of the year about gun safety particularly, and like evacuation drills and stuff like that. And you'll see them actually like anywhere in a school event. You'll see them at homecoming. They're there too. And I think that it does feel a little bit safer with them, although I still think it is very easy for our school to bring a weapon in if you really wanted to. I know there are some schools that have metal detectors outside, so it will stop you if you bring a weapon in. But our school doesn't have that, so if someone really wanted to, they could just bring it like in a backpack. So then I don't know what the police would do in that situation.
15: Yeah, I've also heard that Mount Lebanon High School is pretty safe and the neighborhood is pretty safe. What is the difference between Mount Lebanon neighborhoods and other American neighborhoods that divide them?
0: I think mainly there's like not a really close gun store. It's a bit harder to get one. There's one in Bethel, I think, but that's a neighborhood over. And so I think it's just lack of convenience, to be honest.
16: Can I say something to that question?
0: Mm-hmm.
16: We went to Washington, D.C. a few days mm-hmm. ago, and we were walking around also a bit later, mm-hmm. and it was already dark. And I also did that when we were here. And I figured that many people know each other here, and they're all very friendly. I haven't met one like unfriendly person in the 1 week that I've already been here. But in Washington, it was a bit different. Yeah, walking through a big city,
0: mm-hmm.
16: not alone, but just like with a small group of girls. I think, yeah.
19: I feel like it's more dangerous in like the cities to walk alone because there's definitely more like drug use mm-hmm. and like people doing bad stuff. And like, there's also always homeless people who aren't always so nice to you. And mm-hmm. that can be really dangerous. But in like our community, Mount Lebanon, like she said, it's everybody knows each other. It's like super friendly. And it's like a lot more safe than more urban areas.
0: Yeah, people in Mount Lebanon call it the bubble because it's kind of like a separate thing from the city of Pittsburgh itself. And then whenever you leave, people say that you're leaving the bubble. So
15: yeah, that sounds really nice. It's like you have a real community in Mount Lebanon, and that can have nice parts.
16: Mm-hmm. We also have like in our smaller villages around like the city where mm-hmm. we go to school, I would say like in the villages that we have a pretty good community. Everybody knows mm-hmm. each other. So it's like Mount Lebanon. We also have some traditions and some parties every other month. Yeah.
15: What I also think of Mount Lebanon is like, I think it's schools in general in America, but they're like really sport focused.
0: Mm-hmm.
15: In Germany, you have like a few school, you call them clubs here. And in Germany, they meet like once a week for 45 minutes and they play some volleyball or something, mm-hmm. and they may participate in like a school tournament, but they're really small. And most of the sports stuff is outside of school in Germany. So it's really odd to see it here, like all in the school.
18: Yeah, I think the major difference is that in America, in order to get into college, you need to have good grades, but also you need to have a lot of extracurriculars, and you have to be doing them for a very long time because colleges want to see that you will add to their community. And so saying that, like, you've been on a sports team for the majority of your high school, it looks really good on colleges. I think, correct me if I'm wrong, in Germany, like, it's mainly, like, just grades that get you into college. So, yeah, in America, it's more of, like, a holistic. You have to get in on good grades. You have to take tests and get good scores on those, and then extracurriculars, and then usually, like, have a job afterwards, and then take sometimes prerequisite courses from a college before you get into college, and then you have to write a lot of essays. So it's a very stressful part of the high school
15: career. Yeah, it sounds a lot harder.
18: Yeah.
16: We were just on the topic of sports. What kind of sports do you guys play? Or do you play, like, any?
18: I do karate, which is not through the school, but it is through, like, Mount Lebanon. We have a recreational center, so it's, like, associated with Mount Lebanon.
16: Mm-hmm.
19: I play football and lacrosse for the high school. I also do, like, club lacrosse, which also isn't through the school, but yeah.
15: I played a real football in Germany.
16: And you guys, Greta, Jolina, I think you have a bit of a different sport.
23: Yeah, so I do ballet, and I also heard that ballet is a big thing in Mount Lebanon, like a school. Mm-hmm. And I think Jolina's exchange partner, Stella, also is doing ballet, and she's actually very good at it. And I'm looking forward to watching a training of her next week.
18: Yeah, some students in Mount Lebanon are able to leave early for ballet specifically. They leave like halfway through the school day for ballet.
16: Do you guys have some other interests, like music, movies?
23: I love going to concerts.
16: Yeah, same.
23: I think there are also a lot of concerts in Pittsburgh. I heard that Tate McRae was here like 2 days ago, and also Sommer maybe a week ago. So I think that you definitely live in a region where you can access many concert venues. Like, I think New York is not that far, or Philadelphia. So, yeah, what about you guys?
20: I love going to concerts, and I also love music in general. In Germany, I often go buy, like, vinyls in near cities like Cologne or Aachen, whatever. So, yeah, I love music and love seeing it live. But sadly, I haven't been to a concert here in the US, but I've seen that there are some great shows out here. Yeah, but just sadly didn't get to go there.
21: Yeah, I also love to listen to music. Right after this trip, I'm going to a concert in Oberhausen. And sometimes in my free time, if I do find time, I like to play games on my PC.
15: Yeah, from all the things you've listed, I'm a real fan. I'm a really big fan of all of them. Music is like, it's always there for everyone. You can always listen to music. And music is something special. I love music. I love concerts. I love everything about it. I'm also a really big sports guy. I've been here to an NFL game and also the football game of the high school. So that's like really amazing. It's the NFL watching experience in a stadium was like very different to the Bundesliga in Germany. It's like we could compare those two to the major league of the major sport in the country. And also movies and TV are very beautiful. I love to watch them.
16: Yeah, it was pretty interesting to see, because we just watched those like American movies when we were younger, and I still watch them. And just being here and just like trying to live that life that they're living for 2 weeks, just escape into that.
1: Adding to the football game, I have to admit that cheerleader, especially the cheerleader, didn't feel real.
15: Didn't feel real to see it, like what you.
1: Yes, because you always see them in the movie, and we really don't have cheerleading in Germany, and so yeah, it was not feeling real.
16: Yeah, I always thought that they would be super mean, but they were all so kind.
1: Yeah,
16: that's also like a stereotypical thing that we think that is America, like mean cheerleaders.
15: Yeah. Again, in general, the school life is just exactly like in the movies, in my opinion. It's like, because it's so different, when you see it in the American movies, when you're from Germany, it's like those school-centered, all is about the school, everything's about school. Like, it's all school-centered, and it's so different to Germany. And when you see it as a German, it's like so different and so interesting. And now to be in America and to see it and to feel it and to live it is like so amazing.
16: Yeah.
23: I feel like school is a much bigger part of teenage lives here in the U.S. because they just spend so much time here and they have the activities that they do with the school. They go in competitions with the school. And I feel like it's also a family thing sometimes because my exchange partner is in the school rifle team and her mom is the coach of that rifle team. Her brother was in that team. And it's just, yeah, you can go on with it for generations, and it's something that connects people, I think.
16: Yeah, I love how the parents like also contribute to like the day-to-day life at school. Because yeah. I think my mom couldn't care less if there was like a reading at our school. I mean, I don't even do so. Yeah.
15: There's a lot of stuff going on in the school, and in Germany it's all the way around. People go to school to go to school, and then they meet up after school with friends from different schools.
16: Mm-hmm.
15: And I think it's not like that in America. So have you noticed any significant differences in personalities in comparison?
18: Germans are more, I think they're smarter than the most Americans.
16: Well, thank you.
18: I feel like Americans, especially in school, are very immature at times, and because it's so relaxed. I feel that school, sometimes whenever I was in Germany, like in class, like everyone was like actually doing their work, and in America it's like hit or miss.
21: Yeah, from what I've seen, I think Americans are much nicer than German people. I think German people are always rude.
20: I'd say it's like the younger people are nearly like as friendly as, yeah. Like, the German young people are as friendly as the American young people. But I think there's a difference in older folks, since, like, old German people are really grumpy. And, yeah, I think I've had better experiences with older, elderly American people than I've had with elderly German people. So, yeah.
16: Yes, because when I went into a store and I just bought like some chapstick or something like that. And the cashier, she was just so kind. She was like, oh, how was your day? How are you feeling? In Germany, they would just like take the thing, scan it, take your money, and then, yeah, bye.
20: But the thing is, like, do they really mean it? I kind of doubt it. Since Germans are like, they don't care and they don't pretend that they care. And I don't really want to say that none of the American cashiers or whatever care, like, how your day's been, but it's just such an opposite from, like, the German perspective I have.
18: Mostly it's, because I work at a candy store, so we, like, get taught, like, customer service is, like, a big part of it. And I think in, like, other retail stores in America, that's, like, a huge part of working there. And so it's kind of, I wouldn't say it's like we're being forced to do it, but it is like kind of like required and expected, like when you come in, that you want to be welcoming to everyone because they want you to spend money.
15: Yeah, I think Germans are way more honest than Americans. If a German doesn't care how your day was, they will not ask. And I think in America, it's like it's mandatory to ask how your day was. And if you don't do it, it's like rude. But if I don't care, if my friend is feeling fine, I'm not going to ask him, like, just to be like friendly. And that's why Americans in particular see Germans more rude. And I think it's true, Germans are more rude, but it's because they aren't that. I'm not saying that Americans are fake, but Germans don't pretend that they want to know something from you when they don't.
18: I just think Germans are very direct. I don't think they're rude.
15: And me personally, I like that about Germans. They don't say something they don't mean, and that's like pretty cool.
17: Mm-hmm. I think another reason is, especially at like registers in a grocery store or something, why Germans don't ask a lot of like questions is just efficiency to like get the most people out and checked out.
16: Yeah, they like even pack your groceries for you. I like that. In Germany, we have to do that ourselves.
23: I have a question also to the point with being friendly or fake. I noticed that many Americans love to give you compliments. Like when we went to school, it was just so many people, oh my God, I love your outfit, your purse is so cute, I love your shoes. Is that something that you always do, or is it then that you really mean it?
0: I think it's like a combination of both, because I do give a lot of compliments. I think it's because Americans just kind of say whatever they want and they don't have any filter. And so if I see something that I like on someone, like I'll compliment that because I like it. And my friends will like do the same for that.
16: Yeah. Well, I think that's all that we have for now. Thank you for listening to a broadcast from the Youth Media Center at SLB Radio. Goodbye.
23: Goodbye.
15: Nice having you.
2: This is Cole. I am in ninth grade at Montour High School, and you're listening to Youth Express. Catch the future.
3: Hello, my name is Heather. I'm 16 years old, and I'm from Bell Vernon Area High School. I chose to be a guidance counselor as my path for the future. I found that being a guidance counselor requires much more than just being organized. You have to be patient, open-minded, knowledgeable, and you must be able to handle stress well. Personally, I am capable of handling most levels of stress, but when it gets to a point to where I can't handle it, I feel like giving up. For this reason, I am unsure if being a guidance counselor is right for me. I plan on at least trying to pursue this path of becoming a guidance counselor. When I decided this, I was going through a rough time in my life, and the levels of education I needed were just going down and down for each path I thought of pursuing. But my confidence in myself is coming back to me, and I've actually decided that I want to become a psychologist when I grow up. I realized that I love to help people and I love to study the mind, and I feel that being a psychologist would be right for me.
4: Hello, my name is Adam. I'm 17 from Bell Vernon High School. My teacher told me to write about my expectations for this class of Algebra 3/Trig. Some expectations I have for myself in this class are passing the class, understanding all the problems and concepts, and finding ways to solve them. Also, making new friends and becoming friends with a new teacher. The most difficult thing probably this year for me would have to be logarithms. I really don't get the concept and problem so far, but adjusting to it. Best part about Algebra 3/Trig probably have to be some of the fun ways that she showed us to remember some of the concepts. I'm attending CWCTC for Protective Services for Firefighting and EMS. And the math class that we took over there, they let us use our like worksheets and that on the test, so we didn't really get the full knowledge of what we were supposed to learn. So I was a bit scared coming here and taking a math class here because I didn't know how well I was going to do. But from the beginning of the year, she has been explaining things clearly, and so far I've been getting high B's, A's in this class. So she really been helping me out. It's going to help me learning about these numbers, because for firefighting, you have to learn like what angle you have to put the ladder at to climb it safely, how much foam concentration you have to mix with water, how much PSI you need. And for EMT, you have to know like the right amount of dosage divided by weight or something if like they're small and all that. So yeah, Algebra 3 is definitely going to help me with firefighting and EMS. So.
7: Hello, my name is Taylor. I am 18 years old and I'm from Bell Vernon Area High School. My senior project this year taught me many things. I shadowed a community psychologist in Manesson who at the time was evaluating a young boy with Asperger's syndrome. This experience taught me how much I really want to get into the psychology field. Not only do I want to help the people with their different problems, but I want to teach them what to do to help themselves with these problems. I am set on a college, which is the University of Pittsburgh at Greensburg, to major in psychology. I plan to eventually end up at the main campus my junior year and also attend grad school at Pitt. While I was shadowing the psychologist, he also evaluated the young boy's mom because he was so young, and it was a different perspective from the mom and the little boy. Like, they both answered questions differently. it taught me that if you're dealing with kids, that you have to also deal with their parents, because sometimes it's hard to say, but kids lie. And especially if they're dealing with problems with autism or like mental retardation, you have to deal with their parents also.
6: Hello, my name is Kelsey. I'm 16 years old and I'm from Bell Vernon High School. I'm going to tell you about my job shadowing experience. After completing the individual project, I feel that I do still want to be a physical therapist. I want to pursue a career in the medical field, and I think physical therapy would be the best path for me. I specifically am interested in becoming a physical therapist for children. Speaking with Lori Bauman about her experience at OSPTA helped me to understand what a career in this field would be like. I want to go to college at Washington and Jefferson because they have a great medical program that will prepare me for physical therapy. I know that a career in medicine requires complete dedication, and I feel that I am ready to accept that challenge. My cousin has Down syndrome, and he had a physical therapist come to the house over the summer to work with him, and she kind of showed me what she did with him and taught him, and I thought it was cool, and I think I want to do that.
11: My name is Marvin Reed. I'm 16 years old, and I attend Holy Family Academy. I was born in Pittsburgh, and my early memory in my childhood was when I was 7 years old and Halloween, and me and my brother got 2 bags of candy, and we put them both together and had a lot of candy. As a child, I personally loved to play Xbox. That was my thing, and I still play Xbox as a teenager. I grew up from Alcopa. My nickname is Starving Marvin, and I get it because I eat a lot, obviously. Well, I had my dog, but I had him when I was 13 years old, but now I'm 16, so I had him for 3 years. My favorite food is probably barbecue pulled pork that my mom cooks. My family tradition is we all get together for a family reunion. One family thing that I'll always remember that me and my family did was whenever I went to Kennywood with my mom and my stepdad, and we going on the sky coaster. That was pretty fun. My grandpa will always tell me to keep my head up, even whenever I'm at the feeling really bad and stuff, and a lot of things happens. What I remember the most when I was little is always stuffing my face whenever I was hungry. So far in life, I just learned that the life isn't a game. You gotta, and if it was, you have to conquer it. Now, what I'm most proud of is my beat making career, and I know what I'm gonna do in the future, what I want it to do, I'm gonna pursue it. And if I can change something in my life, I'd probably change where I work, because I'm tired of my job right now.
13: 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I'm in 11th grade at Montour High School, and you're listening to Youth Express. 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
14: Hello, my name is Christine. I'm 16 years old, and I'm from Bell Vernon Area High School. By interviewing a nurse and finding out what nursing really deals with, I believe that the medical field is something I want to be in. However, the career of nursing is something that I am not as interested in as before. When I interviewed my mother, I found out exactly what a nurse does on a normal basis. Although it seems like an interesting career, I feel like there is a different career that would interest me more. I plan to change up a different career and go through possibly biomedical engineering or biochemistry. What interests me more about those fields is they deal with prosthetics, or one example is creating like kind of a fake bladder or rebuilding livers, like regenerating livers and stuff like that. I didn't like the working environment, as you're assigned to a patient and you just take care of them, you just make sure they're okay. I feel like I could do something more than just hand out pills and make sure they're not in any pain or anything like that.
24: Live here from the BOTS IQ competition at California University of Pennsylvania. We're just getting warmed up here. People are coming in. There are two cages set up where robots will do battle. And the spirit of the event today is high school students that have created robots for competition to do battle against one another. And this is the final round of competition today. So if you're in the area or you're looking for something to do, the weather outside not so great. Fortunately, it's an indoor event here at the Convocation Center at California University of Pennsylvania. So stop down, and one team will be crowned winner a little bit later today. We're here until 3 o'clock. We're going to have guests, judges from the competition, people otherwise involved, as well as people involved in the manufacturing field experts at their craft, and of course, some young people, some high school students who built these robots, who learned lessons along the way, and we'll have them on to chat as well. We're live here at the Convocation Center until 3 o'clock at California University of Pennsylvania. Stop by if you're in the area. It's going to be a great event. We're really excited about it. Right here on Youth Express.

0: to engage students not only in the manufacturing process, but get them to understand what manufacturing is all about. Most people think it's manufacturing is old factories. It's conveyor, it's assembly lines, where it's so high tech. So we pair every school with an industry advisor in their local community. So the students actually go to their advisors. They take tours of the facilities so they can see what manufacturing is all about. That modern manufacturing is really this blue tech. It's high technology, it's high skilled, and it's just amazing career opportunities. So that's why we have them all such, that's why we have them all paired up with the manufacturers.
1: What are some of the things that people might not understand about a career in manufacturing? What are some of the things that you can do with that?
0: Well, that's the biggest thing is people think that, again, manufacturing, they go to a Steelers game and they see those big burly guys, you know, with the steel and the sparks flying. They think, oh, that's manufacturing. Or they know people, unfortunately, who might have been laid off from a more of a low-skilled job. They don't realize that there are 3,400 manufacturing companies in southwestern Pennsylvania alone, employing over 100,000 people. For every dollar spent in manufacturing, that brings $1.37 back to the local community. So manufacturing really drives the economy here in southwestern Pennsylvania. And what they don't also realize is they think all these jobs went overseas. Well, some of those jobs, yeah, did go overseas, but the ones that are here are very much, they're prototyping. They're very, as I said, they're high skill. They are STEM careers in manufacturing. And people don't realize you have to know science, you have to know technology, you have to know engineering, you have to know math. And for some people, you also have to know the A in STEAM, you also have to know industrial arts as well.
1: Am I incorrect in assuming that there is a high rate of placement for people that get into the manufacturing field?
0: All I can tell people right now is with a high school diploma plus some additional post-secondary training in whether certifications or short-term machinist training programs, you can get a job in manufacturing. You don't need to be spending $50,000, $60,000, $70,000 on a four-year degree. What you can do is you can get a little bit of training, get into at a local manufacturer, and then they'll pay for your education. They'll pay for your associate's degree. They'll pay for your bachelor's degree. They'll help you to get into as a machinist apprenticeship program so you can get that additional training. Manufacturers believe in training. Manufacturers believe in education, but they're going to help you to attain that. You won't have to spend a dime on your education.
1: That's unbelievable, especially, you know, when you talk about getting out of school and must have work experience, you know, but at the same time, you know, just completing your degree and trying to get placed from there is so tough. Let's talk about the event today and some of the things that have been going on. This is the finals of the competition. So it looks like real safety precautions are being taken. I saw some of the robots, you know, quote unquote, warming up. They look kind of dangerous. Talk about the robots themselves.
0: Well, these robots, they are, number one, there's no kit for this. All these robots, where they were completely designed by these students. They were built by these students. So they didn't open up a box and say, here's my bot. They have been working all year with their teachers, with their industry advisor on making these bots. So here is our opportunity, whether we say it's the finals competition, but this is their chance to test out their creations. We always like to call this as full contact innovation. Because of that, and because some of these bots, their weapons can go, and a lot of them do have weapons, they can go about 16,000 RPM. So actually, where you said about the arenas where we have this competition, and you need to come down here to see that, that is about 3/8 in thick polycarbonate in one of them, 1/2 inch thick in the other. So we need bulletproof glass plus 12 gauge steel to be on that floor to keep those bots and keep everyone safe. But it's a lot of fun. It's amazing what you get a chance to be able to see. I mean, these bots will shoot each other 8 feet up in the air. They will go around. I mean, who knows? It's just sparks flying all over the place. But the key thing is about what this competition is, people can come down and see what the students have been working on all year. This is their chance. They get to show off what they did. You know, if they lose, later on we have rumbles so they can go and we can have four or five bots in the arena at a time where they go after each other. They can do grudge matches where they'll go after someone maybe they lost or maybe the other team or their neighboring school. Today is just a lot of fun and a great way to come down and see these kids and just see, as we say, sparks will fly.

0: That's fantastic. I love the grudge match thing. It's like, I'll see you in the parking lot behind Nos Annex. We'll make this happen.
1: Yeah, but the difference is we're doing this in an arena with, you know, with referees, the safety monitors, with everything going on. So it's those grudge matches you can do where, yeah, it's not in that parking lot. This is in a safe environment that is, and it's the bots who are fighting. It's not anything else.
0: No, totally, totally. Bill, how can people get involved in this, you know, for next year, or get their high schools involved? If there are teachers or educators listening, how can people, you know, become a part of this great event?
1: Well, number one is, if you're in southwestern Pennsylvania, all you have to do, if you're a school that wants to be involved, a high school that wants to be involved with this, or a qualified youth organization like Boy Scouts, like Girl Scouts, like a 4-H club, raise your hand. You notify us. You go to our website at botsiqpa.org, and you come and you talk and get the information, get our contact information, and we'll be happy to be able to talk to you about the program, sign you up, and get you that local industry person to help you out as well. Those manufacturing companies need help and need support. We need every school in southwestern Pennsylvania to be a part of this program.
0: Fantastic, Bill. Anything else you want to say as we get into the thick of it today?
1: Well, as we say, it's amazing about Youth Express Radio being here. So if people want to come down, you want to do some play-by-play, you know, we want kids to come here to see the action, to come visit the exhibitors that are here, see the fun stuff. As we said, Youth Express, do some play-by-play of some matches, get interviewed here, you know, be a part of the show. And that's what we want people to do, is come see the show, have a great time doing this. And it's going to be rainy today. And if it's not rainy, it's going to be wet outside. You're not going to go to a park. Come here and have some fun. It's free, open to the public. All you have to do is show up.
0: Absolutely fantastic. Yeah, when it's raining outside, the sparks are flying inside. Bill, thank you so much for taking the time.
1: Thank you very much.
0: We are live here at the Convocation Center at California University of Pennsylvania. It is the Bots IQ competition, the finals happening today. 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As we roll along with the action, we're going to be calling some of the matches. I'm excited to see these bots get underway. And again, if you want to get involved, check out their website, botsiqpa.org. We're going to be here until 3 o'clock, live from CalU. It's Youth Express.
2: Youth Express, John Binley here. We're now down in the queue area where competitors are huddled up. Looks like they're getting ready for their battle, maybe some strategy going on. We're going to see if we can get some interviews with some students as well as teachers. Let's see who we got here. Hello. Would you mind doing an interview with us? We want to learn a little bit about what you're doing down here in the Q area. Tell us your name and what high school you're from.
3: I'm Laurel Batty. I'm from Yawk Senior High School.
4: I'm Ash McGee. I'm from Yawk Senior High School.
5: I'm Becca Guy, and I'm from Yawk Senior High School.
2: All right, and it looks like you guys are getting ready for a battle. What's going through your mind right now? What kind of preparation have you done?
3: We are just basically making sure all of our wiring is in place and our weapon is running, and we're just going to play the defensive and just go after it.
2: So how long have you been working on your robot?
4: I don't know how long.
3: Beginning of the year. Like October, September, October.
2: So this is a long time coming. Are you nervous? Are you excited? Take me inside your head right now, Becca.
5: Well, we're excited. But we're also nervous that our robot's not going to work. We're going to keep our fingers crossed.
2: So we're all wearing goggles down here. It could get messy, right? It seems like this is going to be a very intense. For our listeners right now, tell us what we're seeing right now. We've got schools, tables. I mean, it seems like this has really brought the best of the best out today. Talk a little bit about how you personally got involved.
3: Well, I'm really interested in the whole mechatronics of the whole situation. So just seeing how all these teams incorporate their own styles into their robots, and seeing how we incorporate our own style, and seeing which team builds a better bot.
2: All right. It looks like we've got you guys might need to be somewhere soon. Is your battle coming up? Do you know who you're going to battle first?
5: Baldwin.
2: All right. Well, good luck against Baldwin.
3: Thank you.
2: And we'll be tuned in from Youth Express. Thanks so much, ladies.
3: Thank you.
2: Youth Express, live from CalU. We are in the Q area right next to the pit here at the Convocation Center. I think the first battle is about to begin. I'm joined right now by Bedford High School's own Casey Johnson. Hello, Casey. How you feeling right now?
6: Good. Glad to be here today.
2: So tell me, what's your role like in this process? What's your team working on right now?
6: Yeah, so I'm the driver for our second bot. And right now, we took some damage yesterday, so we're going to fix some things up. We don't fight until later in the day, so just have some time to get things ready.
2: So who was your first match against?
6: Our first match yesterday, I forget who. Today, it depends on how the bracket plays out, though.
2: Interesting. So you said you took some damage yesterday. What's the process like for when you come back and kind of evaluate? What did you have to adjust? What did you have to fix?
6: So at the beginning of the tournament, you get a lot more time between battles. So we have the time to get the batteries charged, get some stuff apart. If we need to make any, like, drill holes, re-tap things, we have that time. Towards the end, you get 20 minutes, which is just long enough to get it apart, put a new battery in, and get it over the safety inspection. So towards the end, it gets pretty rushed, and you just need to hope that you don't take too bad of damage.
2: Interesting. So how long have you been working on robotics kind of stuff? Is that something you've always been interested in, or is this a new thing?
6: Yeah, I've been interested in robotics since middle school, and then here at the high school, found out about the Bots IQ, and it's been a lot of fun competing the last 3 years.
2: So you said you're the driver, which is an important job, but I'm sure there's other important jobs too. Talk a little bit about what your team is working on.
6: Yeah, so we have about four or five core team members that are really familiar with the bot and all the mechanisms. They can do soldering, they know how to fix stuff, they can operate all the tools. So if anything happens, we have a great team, like a pit crew really, to help get everything back together.
2: It's very exciting. It's definitely a team effort. Casey, thanks for joining us. Good luck in your battle, and maybe we'll talk to you later. All right, so we just heard from someone from Bedford, and now I'm joined by James Baxter from Pine Richland High School. James, talk a little bit about what the competition has been like so far. Has it been tough?
7: It's been really tough, but it's also been a lot of fun.
2: And what's your role on Pine Richland's team?
7: I'm the designer of the robot.
2: So talk to me about the design. What's your robot? What's its strengths? What are its weaknesses?
7: It's like an egg beater type robot, similar to a drum. So its strengths are that it can move around quickly, spin up the weapon quickly, and deal a lot of damage on a hit. But some of the weaknesses are that it can't drive too well upside down. So if we get flipped over, we're kind of dead in the water.
2: Don't tell that to your competitors. We'll keep that under wraps. But what kind of things does Pine Richland do to support programs like this?
7: We get a lot of money for our department, which is really nice for buying materials like aluminum, titanium, and steel for the weapon. We also have a really nice Haas machine, and we're able to manufacture pretty much every component for the robot on it, all in-house, so we don't have to send it out and wait for other people.
2: What is a Haas machine?
7: It's a CNC mill, so it's got three axes, and it can machine pretty much anything.
2: Tell me about your day's first battle. Did you take any damage? What was your record? Who did you play?
7: We haven't gone yet today, but yesterday, our first battle, we did very well. And the second battle, we took very heavy damage. But we got it all fixed up, and we're ready to go.
2: What's the process like for fixing damage? Did you have a time limit, or you kind of have had, you know, all night and this morning to fix it? Or?
7: Well, for the first match, we had 20 minutes to fix it up, but that wasn't too bad because there wasn't much damage. But for the second one, we spent, like, all night fixing it.
2: Shifting gears a little bit, what does the future hold for you? Do you think you'd like to have a job where you're building robots and doing stuff like this?
7: Yeah, I'd like to go into mechanical engineering.
2: Well, I think you have a very bright future in that, and good luck with the egg beater robot. Thanks so much, James.
7: Thank you.
2: All right, now we're ringside. I'm joined now by...
8: Jacob Wilcox.
2: Jacob, where are you from?
8: I'm from Southmoreland.
2: All right, talk to me a little bit about what's going through your mind right now. You're getting ready for a battle?
8: Yeah, I'm getting ready for a battle. I'm pretty nervous. This is my third year doing this, but I think we can beat them.
2: How is this year different from years past?
8: I think this year we have a lot more teamwork this year. And this year now we've refined our ideas now, and we work together now. I think we can do it.
2: Tell me about your robot.
8: Well, our robot basically is just made out of aluminum and with one steel plate on the back and the other plate's aluminum as well. So basically, it also has a steel weapon drum at the front of it. Basically, our goal is to attack them and also pin them and make sure that we can't get pinned as well. The big problem is we end up getting stuck because we're so heavy. We're also uneven a little bit. But that's the biggest problem with us. But if as long as we can get loose and we hit them with that weapon, it's not going to do anything to us. It's just going to damage them.
2: Interesting. So it's kind of like a wrestling technique.
8: Yes.
2: Almost. So talk to me about your first round. Yesterday was the first round. How did it go for you guys?
8: Well, it didn't go as well as we thought it would because we still got stuck too many times. But I do think we've refined it now, and I think we figured out why we were getting stuck. The bottom plate was grinding too bad, so we shaved it off, and now I think we can move freely now and attack them at will.
2: Interesting. So you mentioned that you're doing a lot more teamwork this year. What is your specific role on the team?
8: My specific role was wiring and other things of that nature. So I did like the speed controllers, the weapon speed controllers. So the rest of the team kind of worked together to work on the chassis of the bot. They gave it to me and were like, okay, what do we need to do to help you here? And I wired it, got it all organized and ready to go. So that was my big expertise, was the wiring and the programming of the bot.
2: Interesting. So Jacob, what does the future hold for you? Do you think you'd like to have a job in this field someday?
8: Yeah, I think that I would like to have a field in either programming or in something that involves in that type of world, because I've always been interested in like programming and seeing how things work when I'm done working with them. And I think I would like a big field in here, and I've always enjoyed it. Like, I never came here not wanting to go, you know. I've always came here like, okay, if we lose, we lose. So what? I get to see other bots, I get to see other fights. I stay here as much as I can because I just want to see them fight, you know, and get some ideas for next year.
2: Well, you are well on your way to a career in this field. That's Jacob Wilcox from Southmoreland High School. Good luck today. Thanks for joining us.
8: Thank you.

0: Tad with you here for Youth Express. We are live from the southwestern Pennsylvania Bots IQ. We're at California University of Pennsylvania inside the Convocation Center. Make sure you stop by. We're going to be here until 3 o'clock. And right now, I have some young people from Clareton High School. What's your name?
1: Donnie.
0: And what's your name?
1: Selena.
2: Anastasia.
0: All right, guys. And you have a robot in the competition. Why don't you tell us about... Tell us your robot's name and a little bit about it.
2: Okay, our robot's name is the Ladybug, and you want to tell them about it?
3: Sure. We have two-wheel drive, so we can go faster for speed. We have flipper ears, so if we get flipped upside down, we can still drive. We also, we had skid plates, so if we can also flip other robots upside down, like really easily, if we have those.
0: What's kind of the main weapon of Ladybug?
2: Well, we have an offset beater bar. One side is bigger than the other. It's basically two bars connected. And the other side has holes going through it, so we get a stronger hit going downwards on the other robots.
0: This is crazy. These terms, offset beater bar, stuff like that. What have you guys kind of learned through this competition and the process of building the robot?
3: Well, it takes months to get it all together, but when we started out, you have to just get a design, and first we started off with wood, and then we actually, if all the measurements are correct and everything, then we can go in and start putting our titanium together and everything. So it takes a while to get it all together, but the process is really fun doing it, honestly.
2: So we learned a lot about teamwork and just we learned a lot of different metals and how to put a robot together. We used a program called SolidWorks to draw up our whole robot. It's in our binder. So piece by piece, we put it all together.
0: Does it seem crazy that you guys are here now with all the work that went into it and the design stuff? Does it seem like, oh my gosh, we're actually here, we're at the final competition?
3: Yeah, it's really awesome to see how all of our hard work really pays off in this competition. So yesterday we actually won our first fight, and it was really great to see how all of our teamwork put together is amazing. I love it so much.
0: Were you guys freaking out when you won that first fight?
2: Yeah, we were really excited.
1: I was the nervous one. I was driving.
3: Yes, she's our driver.
0: What's it like being a driver for one of these robots?
1: It's very, very nerve-wracking. It's the whole bleachers cheering for your bot, and you're the one in control. And even if you win, it feels really good. But if you lose, it's like, oh, maybe I could have done this, maybe I could have done that, because it was all on me. I was the one with the remote. I was the one controlling. But in the end, it's really fun. I really like driving the robot. It's not that hard.
0: Thank you so much for coming up here to talk to us. What's on the agenda for today? Do you guys have a fight today? Are you still in the running for the final?
3: Yes, so we have a double elimination. So yesterday, as we won our first fight, we lost our second one. So today, if we win our first one, we just keep going on until we lose. So we're just waiting around. The anticipation is building up for our first fight. So we're really excited. So, yeah, we already set up all of our stuff, and we're getting ready for our first fight.
0: Awesome, guys. Good luck. Anything else you want to say? You guys want to do a Go Bears?
3: Sure.
2: Go Bears.
1: Go Bears.
2: Go Bears.
0: All right. That's Clareton High School's team. They're excited. Thank you, guys. And Ladybug is their bot. They've got a lot of, just terms that were flying over my head, but you can tell how interested and ingrained this program has become in some of these young people's lives. It's exciting. I can't wait to see that robot. Later this afternoon, we're going to be here again until 3 o'clock. Make sure you stop by. We're at the Convocation Center at California University of Pennsylvania. Interviews throughout the day. We're going to even do some play-by-play of some of the bot matches. We're live here on Youth Express from the Convocation Center at CalU. It's the southwestern Pennsylvania Bots IQ.

0: of STEAM throughout the state of Pennsylvania. So I'm honored, as he is really a truly friend of this program. So Brandon, want to say a few words. Thank you.
1: Good morning, everybody. Come on, we're about ready to see some bots destroy each other. You can do better than that. Good morning, everybody. Well, because of this program, this week in Pennsylvania, I was fortunate enough to sponsor, this is STEAM Education Week. This is an initiative that we're looking to make sure our next generation has the opportunities that the future beholds in terms of employment and careers. We've seen over the past years at this event, the students that are participating in these programs in the schools are far above the students to be ready for employment, for careers, to work with their hands for the jobs of the future, not the jobs of today. They will have a career. And these jobs, the students that we are seeing here, they are going to make changes in the world. They're either going to work on something that changes the world, they're going to design something that changes the world. And it all started here because of volunteers that are active to make sure our next generation is prepared, teachers and students and parents that are involved in the students' lives to make sure that our next generation is prepared. This is about making sure our next generation has the tools to be successful. And this program provides us an opportunity here in southwestern Pennsylvania to showcase the talent we have in our schools. So I want to thank Bots IQ for everything they've done to make sure we can showcase and unveil the talents that these students have, and make sure that some students would not even be interested in maybe going to classes without this program. This program puts students on the right track so that they can get a career and really impact our country and our next generation. So thank you to Bots IQ. Thank you to the parents, the teachers, the volunteers, everyone that makes this happen. This caps off STEAM Education Week here in Pennsylvania, an initiative I'm proud of, an initiative that's bipartisan, that makes sure we understand that what our next generation needs to be successful. So have fun today. Let's see some bots getting destroyed, and make sure you cheer on your students. Thank you.
0: Thank you. Brandon, thank you very much for everything. And I'm sure if we go to your website, we'll be able to see that proclamation and definitely you being up there on the House floor announcing that. So we thank you again. And also, as you all know, as I know we've been waiting a little bit for these bouts to begin, remember, Bots IQ, yes, we call this the finals competition, but this is a job-driven, project-based STEM learning experience. Again, it's a learning experience for these students. So while we're trying to get a good show going, first and foremost, this is a learning experience. This is their opportunity to test their bots, to see how it go against the competition. So we know there's been a little bit of delay, but trust me, these students are hard at work in trying to get their bots going, and they want to be able to put on a show not only for themselves, but for everybody here. So we really do appreciate your patience. Since that STEAM showcase is going to be opening up in a couple of seconds, we already know there's some exhibitors up there. So please, if you want, get your steps in, go upstairs, and visit those exhibitors as well. Thank you.
2: All right, we're live here ringside at Bots IQ at Cal UPA. We are right outside the bulletproof glass ring. And this is going to be a battle between Eastern Westmoreland, CTC, their robot, the Redeemer, against Mount Pleasant Area High School's Bot Ross. And Bot Ross is sort of a play on Bob Ross, and their little logo is Bob Ross, like, painting a robot or something. It's fantastic. All right, both robots have entered the ring. We're just waiting for the go-ahead here. Bot Ross has what looks to be like two saw blades on the front of it. And, no, I'm sorry, Bot Ross has a wedge on the front, so he might be able to lift his opposition. Ooh. No contact between the robots yet. All right, there we go. And the Redeemer has like a blender on the front, so it blends forwards and really high rate of speed. Okay, Bot Ross, there was some contact. It looks like Bot Ross is incapacitated, perhaps. Oh, no signs of life from Bot Ross. And now the Redeemer no longer blending. The ref has called it. Play has stopped. And it looks like a tread on the Redeemer has come off, so it's only kind of able to go in a large circle. And they've called it. The Redeemer from Eastern Westmoreland, CTC. All right, both bots semi-incapacitated, but the Redeemer able to make contact, even with one tread, was able to keep going at the end of competition. We're going to have, what is it?
3: It's a belt.
2: The belt. Okay. All right, I was just informed by some experts here ringside that, are you with Eastern Westmoreland?
3: No, I am a professor here at California University. I'm Dr. Jennifer Wilburn.
2: Oh, awesome. Yeah. Tell us about maybe tell people what happened in that fight in particular. It was kind of a shorter bout, even compared to the ones we've seen, which seemed on the shorter side. Tell us what happened here.
3: A bit of a short match. It looked like, which bot was this? This was Eastern Westmoreland CTC, the Redeemer. It looked like they lost the belt that was driving their weapon initially on, so they really weren't able to do much damage, but they were still able to hit Bot Ross, and they were incapacitated, so it was a short match.
2: Dr. Wilburn, what do you teach here at CalU?
3: Mechatronics Engineering Technology.
2: And for people, you know, obviously you and I know what that is.
3: Yeah. For people who don't know what mechatronics is, it's what you get when you combine mechanical and electrical engineering with computer systems and controls.
2: So this is right in your wheelhouse.
3: It really is.
2: Fantastic. Is there like a perfect design? Like, are you able to look at a robot and be like, oh, that's going to work and here's why?
3: Yes and no. One of the interesting things about a competition such as this is you don't know exactly what other robots you're going to be up against. So you can design for some general approaches and have a strategy as to how you're going to approach the match. But you're always going to have strengths and weaknesses. So it depends on what robots you're up against, whether they can exploit those weaknesses or not.
2: Has there been a bot that has kind of stuck out to you so far this competition?
3: Well, I'm judging Best Engineered Robot this year, so I better keep that under my hat for the moment.
2: the best kept secret here at the Bots IQ competition. When we talk about young people getting into manufacturing and things like that, how important is it in this day and age for people to be doing project-based, hands-on kind of learning?
3: It's critical, and a competition such as this really is giving students the kinds of skills that they're going to need to be able to go on into a STEM education and move forward into the workforce where we really are needing the most workers.
2: Especially when you think about southwestern Pennsylvania, you think about the history of the area, the region.
3: Southwestern Pennsylvania has always had a history of manufacturing, and today is no exception to that. We're just changing the face of manufacturing and what is in demand to be able to do the kinds of jobs that are needed in the manufacturing industries.
2: I talked about this a little bit with Bill Pardness earlier today. The level of placement that seems to be, wow, so a huge collision going on in the other ring. The level of placement after graduation or after the pursuit of employment when it comes to manufacturing, it seems like it's there and maybe not in some other fields.
3: The demand for highly skilled multidisciplinary workers such as mechatronics engineering technologists it's a huge demand at this point in time. We can't find enough skilled workers, so there are a lot of industries that are actually suffering not being able to find the workers in those skills, and they're actually closing their doors because they're not capable of filling those positions, or they're turning to automation and trying to eliminate jobs. And you know, certainly we need to be expanding, and we are going to have to look at advanced manufacturing and automation in order to remain competitive in a global world, in the global marketplace. But to see a company have to close its doors because it can't get the workers that it needs is really just, it's sad, and we can do better than that. So that's what we're here for, and we're trying to encourage students to get more involved in the advanced manufacturing fields and these highly technical fields, and hopefully teach them that, you know, there are a lot of very rewarding careers in this area.
2: What got you into stuff like this as a young person?
3: Well, as a young person, I was originally interested in robotics, much like this. Unfortunately, there were really weren't competitions such as this to pique my interest when I was in high school, so I really would have liked to have had some opportunities like this. So at this point in time, it's really important for me to get involved and try to spread the message.
2: Dr. Wilburn, thank you so much. You're judging Best Engineered Robot. I'll let you get back to it. Is there anything else you want to say to anyone out there that might be listening or want to get involved in something like Bots IQ?
3: Believe in yourself and don't be afraid to approach a challenge.
2: Thank you so much. Really appreciate it.
3: Thank you very much.
2: All right. We're going to be here until 3 o'clock. That was Dr. Jennifer Wilburn. She is the mechatronics professor here at California University of Pennsylvania. I had no idea that existed. I'm learning a ton today. It is exciting. The robot action is continuing here. We're getting ready for another battle, but we will tune in with you shortly. We're here until 3 o'clock, Youth Express, live from the Convocation Center at California University of Pennsylvania at the Southwestern Bots IQ competition.

0: All right, I'm here with Jacob Wilcox after the after the match. Jacob, you guys didn't win. Tell us a little bit about what happened.
1: Well, the big problem was we got flipped over, and there was no way for us to flip back over again. The problem was we couldn't get our weapon running when we were flipped. So the best we could do was pin and just smash them unless we could flip ourselves back over. Which is the reason we were smoking as well was because I was trying to run that weapon to try to flip us, and that was just hurting the motor over and over again into the controller as well. So that was the reason we were probably smoking, and that's what we plan on checking before we get out of here. So,
0: the robot Anthrax from Southmoreland High School. Tell us about the weapon. It seems like there are a lot of robots here that have like a spinning element like yours does. Maybe talk about the one that Anthrax employs and also the ones that you've seen some of the other robots with.
1: Now, ours, the one that I like about ours is made to be fed, basically. So it's going to spin, and it's just going to take in the other bot and start eating it and chewing it away. And it's not like, it's not an aluminum drum, it's a steel one. So it's very hard to break, but there's also the problem of if the drum is bigger than ours, there's a chance it could break because ours is pretty thin. But once again, it's steel rather than aluminum, so it's going to be a lot tougher on another bot than aluminum one would be. Now, what I've seen and what I plan on doing for like next year is you see those huge weapons that spin that are just so heavy on one side, and they just like attack the other bot with such power that it just splits it and does so much damage. I would like to create a weapon of that nature because if you get like two strikes on the other bot, they're done because it's such a heavy, powerful weapon. Then there's also the problem of weight as well. So over the summer, my goal is to make a weapon that is heavy, strong, but at the same doesn't take away our armor as much as I would want it to.
0: Well, it doesn't take long of talking to you to know that you're very into this. Is this your first year with Bots IQ? You mentioned you want to do it next year.
1: This is my third year, actually, in Bots IQ. Next year will be my last and fourth. And I've always enjoyed this. Like, I've never came in here. I've been like, okay, yeah, we're going to go fight. No, I've always, like, loved watching other fighters and watching even my bot fight. Even if we lose, I learn that, hey, oh, this is the problem with it. Let's fix it or find a way to fix it. And then every year I've had like people who join the team, new people, and I teach them, and it's so fun just to do that. Like, even if we don't have a good working bot, it's not like I'm going to sit there and be like, oh yeah, I'm ashamed of you. It's like, no, we tried our hardest and we did our hardest. It's like, we lose. It's nothing like major. It's just as long as you had fun with it and we had some good moments together. That's all I want, really.
0: You know, there is a manufacturing element to this, as I'm sure you know, being a veteran at Bots IQ. Have you thought about that? What you would want to do? Do you want to continue doing kind of hands-on stuff like this where there's, you know, design and problem solving like you just mentioned?
1: Yeah, I think the big thing that I did this year that kind of made me think about my future a lot was I did the insides of the bot. I did like the speed controllers, the motors, and now I look at that and I go, that's awesome. When I see my bot just moving and I know it's because, hey, I did those motors, you know, I wired it all up. It's amazing. I think in the future I'm going to be trying to get involved in something like this again or something hands-on because it's so great seeing what you made do what it's supposed to do. You know, you make a drawing of a bot or you make a drawing of something as simple as like a pulley or whatever, and you see it work. It just makes you feel like amazing because you know it's doing what it's meant to do and you built that. So I think by far I'm definitely gonna be trying to do something hands-on with my life when this is all done. So
0: I will say this, Anthrax appeared to be one of the faster robots I saw. How does that happen? I know that, you know, that's something you want. The rings aren't very big, but even though your weapon wasn't working, you were able to move around very quickly.
1: Right. Well, that's the thing. That's our backup. Say, like it happened again, our weapon wasn't working because we were flipped. Well, we can still run. That's the thing. If we need to run away, we can. And if we need to suddenly make a sharp turn and trick them and pin them, we can easily. Now, the cool thing is we've always had a speedier bot. And the reason we've always done this is just because, say, our weapon breaks or something like that happens, we know we can still run and get away. Now, that's the thing. We've always, like, would I want a slower bot? Not really. Because I still want the safe, like, satisfaction that, hey, I can still get away if I need to. If I need to run away and go to a corner or something or get away from them because their weapon's doing damage, I can fast, and they can't catch up with me. That's why we've always had a kind of faster bot, and Anthrax has always been very known for that type of speed. Every single year, like, this is the third iteration of that type of bot, and we've always had him fast. I don't think that's going to change, or I don't think it should.
0: Jacob, last question here. What would you tell someone who is thinking about getting involved in Bots IQ, or they want to start doing something with robotics, you know, like an incoming high school freshman? What kind of advice would you give them?
1: I think the advice, don't think you, oh, I have so much time to work on a bot. Oh, I have so much time. It's the beginning of the year. No, you don't have as much time as you think. And other team members that are like seniors of this or veterans like me, sometimes there's moments where we like look down on you. We're like, hey, don't do that. It's like, and it's bad that some people do that, and it shouldn't be a thing. That's why I try not to do that. My biggest would be, whatever you do, just keep going. Learn. If you don't know how to do something, tell them. Tell your teacher, tell your teammates, and learn so you know for next year. Like, I didn't know anything about wiring this year, and literally I learned as I went. And now I know, literally, if I need to design a bot by myself next year, I could, because I've learned from my freshman year to now. And I just, my biggest advice is keep going, keep trying, keep learning new things. It's going to get hard. It's going to get difficult. That's how it usually is. But don't give up and keep going, and you can do it.
0: Jacob, thank you so much for taking the time. Best of luck to Anthrax. Anything else you want to say? Any shout-outs?
1: Yes, I would like to say thank you for my brother and my mother for coming and watching this with me. It's very awesome being able to see this, because I don't get a chance to really mess with this type of electronics that often. But coming here, looking at it, and like messing with it makes me happy to watch this all happen. Even if I lose, I'm here just to have fun.
0: Jacob, thank you so much. Good luck to you, young man.
1: Thank you.
0: All right. Representing Southmoreland High School, Jacob Wilcox and their robot, Anthrax, the third iteration of Anthrax. Southmoreland, of course, is home of Pro Football Hall of Famer and former Steelers offensive line coach Russ Grimm. I'm sure Coach Grimm would be proud of what Anthrax is doing in the ring today. We're going to be here till 3 o'clock. The action is rolling along. Keep it tuned here to Youth Express, or stop down. We're at California University of Pennsylvania in the Convocation Center. It's the 2017 Southwestern Pennsylvania Bots IQ competition.
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0: Youth Express. Youth Express, we're back from the Convocation Center at California University of Pennsylvania. It's Bots IQ. We've got a bird's eye view right now. I'm joined by my colleague, Tad Whistle. We're a couple hours in now. Tad, give me some of your first reactions. What do you think of this event?
1: There's a lot of really cool stuff going on in the ring and outside of it. I think the battles are like shorter than I thought they would be. If you're used to traditional Homo sapien fighting, you think that they're going to be rounds
0: and
1: longer.
0: Yeah.
1: But there have definitely been some big hits, some big collisions.
0: What about Chad? There's a robot named Chad that really just had quite a showing. He was sort of doing this like, the crowd's going wild for Chad right now. He sort of does this spinning thing, and he's like an isosceles triangle. He's really deadly.
1: Yes. Almost taunting his opponent, Kronos. The MC down there mentioned that Chad has no weapon. Chad is just a wedge on all sides.
0: Ah.
1: So, but in that is his greatest weapon. He's got built-in leverage.
0: The best offense is a good defense, as they say.
1: Exactly. So, but he was able to like beach his opponent on himself and run him into the wall. Very cool, but John, one of the things I really noticed and I'm really enjoying about this competition is when you talk to the people that are here, you talk to the young people, the organizers, you talk to the school sponsors and the coaches, they're really into it. They're enjoying the work and what they do.
0: Absolutely. Every person I've talked to has been so enthusiastic. There's a lot of volunteers here, both adults and youth. I think what's really cool, too, is it seems like because there is obviously a competitive nature, but the guys and girls that are driving the robots are standing right next to each other, kind of. There doesn't seem to be any bad blood or sort of any competitive edge beyond just enjoying the process of creating and seeing how these things work. You can tell that there's a sort of spirit, a wholesome spirit of competition going on.
1: Absolutely.
0: Here for sure.
1: And I've kind of seen that play out in the ring as well, where one opponent will be incapacitated, or we saw it earlier. One of the combatants was wedged in the door, and the other, his opponent just took his hand off his controller and showed the judge, "I'm not touching the controller." The judge opened the door, freed him, and then they continued to battle. I mean, you know, that's not trying to win on a technicality. That's just trying to see what you have, what you've created, like you said, with these robots, and where they are right now.
0: So as our battles go on, you might hear the announcer reference crowbar. And what that means is sometimes these robots get stuck or wedged and maybe even stuck on top of each other, and they'll open the door. One of the referees will grab that crowbar and unstick the two robots. But thinking about how this is a bridge to manufacturing for a lot of youth, Tad, I'm going to throw some numbers at you.
1: All right.
0: Brought to us by Catalyst Connection. And sort of some numbers about the manufacturing industry in our region. The average salary in manufacturing is $59,000, which is 17% higher than the overall average.
1: That's insane. I had no idea.
0: And I think we were speaking to someone earlier. I think it was Bill, director.
1: Yeah.
0: Said that you actually don't need to have a college degree to get a job like this, which is really, I think, a refreshing thing to hear.
1: Yeah, especially in today's day and age where, you know, you work so hard to get that degree and then maybe there aren't as many opportunities available to you. One of the things Bill mentioned, the executive director, Bill Pardness, mentioned is it's not uncommon for you to become employed in manufacturing. Your employer wants you to pursue a higher level of education, and then they pay for you to go to school and kind of continue to pursue that to become more valuable to them, and then you in turn you know, increase what you're able to do in your resume. So I think that's an interesting thing. That's something you kind of only think about with people that are in, you know, maybe the medical field or
0: definitely
1: in academia.
0: Here's another one for you. There's over 3,000 manufacturing companies in our region that employ 95,000 workers. I can't think of, you know, when people talk about, like you said, Pittsburgh, you think about UPMC or the surrounding area.
1: The reinvention of Pittsburgh as a medical place,
0: tech,
1: Google.
0: It's the second fastest growing industry in southwestern Pennsylvania, and there is a high demand for 25,000 talented people to enter careers in manufacturing in the next 10 years just to replace the people that are going to be retiring. So here are some of the high priority in-demand manufacturing jobs, and I think that all of these skills are being cultivated here at Bots IQ. Here we go. CNC operator. I don't know what that is. Do you? CNC?
1: I'm not sure.
0: We'll have to find out. Industrial machinery mechanic, a machinist, welders, electrical engineers, mechanical manufacturing engineers, sales engineers, supervisors, and we're getting all this information from the Catalyst Connection Explore and the new manufacturing program, which is at www.explorenewmfg.org. So as we await the next round, let's talk a little bit about the atmosphere. This is usually a basketball court, but I'm surprised. You know, the fans are really engaged. The way they set this up, these cages are very vision. You know, you get a good view kind of no matter where you are.
1: Yeah, they're made with some plexiglass that's thick enough. It's bulletproof, which is one of the things Bill mentioned. And
0: So we've actually got a guest right now joining us, Ms. Phyllis Miller. Phyllis is from the Hamel Manufacturing Company. Phyllis, what brings you out today?
2: Well, I'm one of the original starters of the program. It started actually at Hamel Manufacturing Company. Our owner, Jeff Kelly, at one time was the head of the National Tooling and Machining Association. And he had a trip to Florida. He came back from Florida, and they were doing a competition similar to this in Florida. And he said, oh, Phyllis, this is going to get kids locally interested in manufacturing. And I was pretty skeptical. It didn't really jive with me at the time. But that summer, Greg Chambers, who's in the pits from Oberg Industries, he and I were at a conference in New Orleans. And at that conference, they brought the woman who had started it in Florida. She had brought some of her students with some of their robots. And Greg and I looked at each other and we said, you know, maybe there is something to this. So when I came home, I talked to Jeff Kelly, and I said, you know, maybe you are right. He said, okay. He said, I'm going to put up $5,000. I want you to have a meeting at Hamel with schools, high schools, colleges, workforce development organizations, local companies. And I'm going to put up $5,000 for you to have a competition in the spring. And that was in 2005 we did that. So that we didn't have an arena. So we had to rent one, and then we got a grant from Pennsylvania for $12,500 to pay for half of it. It was a $25,000 arena, the small one. And that summer, that spring on Mother's Day, we had our first competition at Westmoreland Mall. We wanted to do it at Westmoreland Mall because we wanted the public to see the collaboration between companies and schools, because we match each school with a company to be a technical advisor and to give them tours to show them what kind of jobs are available. So that first year we had 5 schools, 7 teams, about 30 kids at the mall. The next year we got more schools and we realized Westmoreland Mall wasn't big enough, so we moved to Century 3 Mall. We were there, I'd say, 4 or 5 years. We grew and grew and grew, but we were paying Century 3 Mall to be there. And we could only set things up in the middle of the night once the mall was closed. So there we were, 3 o'clock in the morning, putting all this stuff together. So we looked around and we realized that the only people at Century 3 Mall were the people that were coming to see our competition. So we decided it was time to move. So we have this wonderful collaboration with CalU, with Westmoreland County Community College, with Butler County Community College. And so now we have it at the schools, and it's a win for the schools because we get all these students on campus for them to see their campus. They get to see companies, they get to see campuses, what kind of programs they can go into as they develop and go out into the world. And it's grown to far more than we ever anticipated, so we're really proud of it.
0: Yeah, it's got to be a special moment for you to look out and see all the different schools, all these students working together, 1,100 kids. If you're just joining us, Youth Express, we're live from Bots IQ at California University of Pennsylvania, and we're joined by chairperson of Southwestern Pennsylvania Bots IQ, Ms. Phyllis Miller. I'm going to bring my colleague Tad Whistle in, ask you a few questions, and I'm going to let you hold this microphone.
1: Phyllis, so what does it mean to you to, like you said, from such humble beginnings and maybe not totally sold on the idea, but then obviously it's blown up, and here we are at a large facility at California PA. What's the sense of pride you feel right now and the ability to enjoy an event like this?
2: Well, I started my life as an elementary school teacher, and my husband was a high school principal. So we've always been in education, and we've always seen how important it is to educate students. And then when I changed careers and went into manufacturing, I realized that we really need people in manufacturing. We really need highly skilled workers. And I don't think a lot of people realize what manufacturing has become. It's not just repetition. It's not dirty and dark. These people that do manufacturing, with the people that work on these CNC machines, know trigonometry. I mean, they are really highly skilled, intelligent people. And we need them. I don't know what's going to happen to manufacturing in America if we don't have enough workers. Hamel, our average age is around 40-something. We have like 10 people that are going to retire within the next 2 or 3 years. How are we going to replace them if we don't have enough people to go into these trades? And I know everybody wants to send their child to college, which is a wonderful thing, but not everybody's made up for college. And another thing is, become a machinist? Who's to say you can't become an engineer at a later time? And you go to school on your company's money instead of your money. You don't end up with a high bill at the end. You don't have a college loan because the company footed the bill for you. And I think there's alternatives to just always coming out of high school and going to college. There's other ways to get to where you want to be.
1: Is there a stigma around manufacturing jobs or going to trade school? I mean, then maybe part of that is there's a stigma about not going to quote-unquote college.
2: I think, you know, people want the best for their children, and they think by sending them to college, that's the best thing for them. But some kids, when they come out of high school, are really not mature enough to go to college. You spend a lot of money, put them in college, and they fail out. And then what do? Where do they go? Manufacturing is an alternative. Go to a grade school and learn something.
1: And they do pretty well.
2: Yeah, absolutely. They make good wages. Hamel. We're an ESOP company, employee stock ownership. We own 49% of the company, which is fantastic. We have a 401k plan. We have health insurance. We have life insurance, long-term and short-term disability. And when you think about it, it's a wonderful profession. People are building their families on it. And I don't understand why more people don't consider that.
1: You know, I graduated in 2009. I went to college, you know, quote-unquote college, and it's a difficult time to get hired as a young person. But for me, as someone who had very little guidance coming out of high school, it's like, well, I'm going to go to college because you're

0: is that there's an alternative. There's a lot of workforce development organizations. There's a lot of schools in Pennsylvania locally. New Century Careers, Westmoreland County Community College. There's a lot of places where these students then can change their career path and go to them and become a machinist, become a welder, become an inspector, which is a wonderful, reputable position to have in a company.
1: Phyllis, I want you to take your crystal ball out. I want you to look down into it 10 years from now for both Bots IQ and manufacturing in southwestern Pennsylvania. Where are they?
0: I would hope that Bots IQ continues, and I certainly want, I mean, when you think about our country, think about the tax base for the area, for the government. Without manufacturing, we're gonna lose a lot of our clout as a country. We really need to keep manufacturing in the United States, and we really need to make it a viable career for people. It scares me. It does. I worry about it because I know how hard it is. I'm the HR manager, so I'm always looking for skilled workers. And they're not there. They're just not there. I have to tell you about it. I got an application from a young person who graduated with a business degree, and he said in his cover letter, "I'm just the person you're looking for. I honed my public speaking skills as a waiter at Red Lobster, and I'm the one you want." And I'm like, "You poor young man, I feel so bad for you because you're not. I have no place in my company for you. I need somebody who has skill, who can be an inspector, can be a machinist." I feel bad. I feel bad that they go to college and they think they're, you know, the world's their oyster, and it's not. And really, if they would consider something like this, it could be their oyster. It's really important for them to think, at least consider going this route.
1: Phyllis, thank you so much for taking the time.
0: Sure.
1: I wasn't sure what this event was going to be like when I first got here. It's been fantastic. Oh, we're having a blast.
0: Good, I'm glad.
1: The setup, it's just booming with activity, and it's still early. There's a lot of people still making their way in.
0: And Cal used such a wonderful venue for it, isn't it? Yes.
1: I think the Vulcans, I think, you know, that's kind of in the manufacturing trade itself, right? Phyllis, thank you so much.
0: You're welcome. Thanks for having me.
1: All right, we're going to be here until 3 o'clock. That was Phyllis Miller, a chairperson here with Southwestern Pennsylvania Bots IQ, also of Hamel Manufacturing. We thank her for taking the time to join us. It's Youth Express, live from California University of Pennsylvania in the Convocation Center. We're at Bots IQ. We'll be here until 3 o'clock.
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0: Youth Express, live from Bots IQ at California University of Pennsylvania. We're in the Convocation Center. I'm joined now by two instructors from IAC. And introduce yourselves. Let's get to know you.
1: Hi, I'm Angela Wilson. I am a biology teacher at IAC, and I'm also the advisor for the robotics team.
2: I'm Zach Zerba. I'm the technology education instructor at the high school.
0: All right, so I had the pleasure of speaking with a few of your students, like right before their first match, and it was so obvious to me, they were the first students that I talked to, and it was so obvious to me how excited and engaged they were. This does not seem like your typical out-of-school thing where kids are going for extra credit or they're not into it. These kids were really excited. Talk to me about the process. Is this something that started at the beginning of the year, and this is sort of a culminating event?
1: Yeah, this is definitely a year-long event. We start fundraising in September, and we kind of carry that through into October. We come up with a preliminary design somewhere around October, and we kind of just build upon that and make modifications to it and test it and everything else up until this day. But the kids pretty much do it all. We're kind of just there to help and facilitate and
0: Tell me about the robot that you came up with. What's the name and what are its features?
2: Our robot is Kronos. It has a spinning weapon bar on the front. We started basically with a sketch and went to a wooden prototype, and then we 3D printed a half-scale copy, and we came up with this. And we had a few issues at prelims with the weapon not working properly and no armor, and we were able to remedy those issues and did a lot better here at finals.
0: Awesome. So have you had a chance to meet a lot of other teachers? What's it like? You trade kind of best practices or ideas for lesson plans? I'd imagine there's a lot to learn here as teachers as well.
1: Oh my gosh, yeah. So this is my fourth year and about his fourth year. But since year one to now, we have gotten so much help from the different districts. Just being here is such a learning day for us. But I'm a science teacher. I'm a biology teacher. So I can't tell you how much I've learned in the 4 years about the technical end of things. And everyone here is so willing to help. You know, do you have anything?
0: It's fantastic.
2: As for a STEM program, this is the best thing you can do because it truly implements the design process. You can go with a complete project that's done, see how it works, see all the problems with it, all the successes, and restart. And it gives a concrete knowledge of the design process, especially any students that want to get into engineering or manufacturing and what they're going to see coming in their future.
0: As teachers, what does it mean to you guys to see your students not only engaged but working together in a way that delegates different responsibilities and, you know, allows for this collaboration sort of at the next level? What's that feel like?
1: It's definitely like nothing actually that I've ever been involved in. You put so much work into it, and the kids, they collaborate, and one might be really strong in like an English sense, and they'll be in charge of the notebook, and then we have a girl who's really, really strong at like wiring, and so that's her strength, that's her place to shine, and they all kind of put it together and produce this grand thing in April. But great teamwork, building skills, and they all had butterflies the day before, so you can tell that they know they invested all this time in it, and it's just, it's rewarding.
0: So you think about these students post high school. How many of them do you think will go into fields that they're exercising today?
1: With our current group, we've taken polls and we kind of know what they're going to do. About half are going to go into manufacturing or some sort of trade that they've exhibited at competition.
0: That's awesome. So
1: yeah, about half.
0: When you guys, and this will be the last question, when you guys look out at the competition, what do you think? Do you think Kronos is going to take home the gold or the trophy? What is the ultimate prize?
2: The ultimate prize is learning. I don't know where we're going to place overall, but as long as the kids learn something, as long as they had fun, that's all that matters.
0: That's a good answer. But we'll root for Kronos. And you just heard Angela and Zach from IAC High School. Thanks for joining us.
2: Thank you.
0: Youth Express. 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

0: change.
1: It seems as though Robolope's wedge weapon has been dislodged. That's gonna count. That's gonna rack up some points for these bolts. That's a pin, ladies and gentlemen, a direct pin. Robolope attempting to escape to no avail, using a spin tactic. D's bolts being careful to get near it when it's spinning.
2: If you're just joining us, this is Avonworth High School versus Central Valley High School's team. It's an intense match right now.
1: Two of your favorite boxes are competing. That's another pin by D's Bolts.
2: D's Bolts is the Central Valley High School's team. Avonworth High School's Robolope 2.0. And they are locked in.
1: Robolope's weapon is still working. It's going to fly off. Robolope, if you're not careful, you're going to take off. Still a minute left. It seems as though a piece of D's bolts has just fallen off. A whole belt. It's almost as if it's using the force of Robolope to move. It seems as though it's lost one of its front wheels, but not its back. An interesting damage. ...30 seconds left on the clock, folks. That's another pin by D's bolts. It's gonna come down to the judges. Will they be kind? Robolope using the only thing it knows how to spin. That is scary fast. D's bolts just staying away. It's gonna go down to the judges. D's bolts in the blue is your winner.
2: All right, we're gonna see if we can get
1: Robolope put up one.
2: An interview with the drivers of the last match.
1: It was not enough to compete with D's bolts' amazing sense of control. Lost yesterday, they're back in the arena.
2: Hey guys, what school are you from?
3: Gorilla Latrobe.
2: And who are you battling next?
3: California Area High School.
2: Tell me about your robot here.
3: Whoa. This is a spinner weapon, and so we designed it with two wheels and notch plates, and so it should really take hits, but also be able to deal them out.
2: All right, so let's get to know your team a little bit. What's your name and what role did you play?
3: My name is Yuzhu Liu, and I help design and basically assemble and disassemble the bot.
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5: I'm Brandon McGannon. I'm the driver, and I also help with the assembly and design as much as I can.
6: My name is Thomas Bobick, and I help do the electronic design and building of electronics.
2: Awesome. So you guys are playing the home team. You're playing CalU. What do you know about their robot? Do you have any strategies in mind for what you're going to try to do?
5: Well, so far with what we're seeing, it looks like there's some bolts sticking out of their spinning weapon, and basically the plan is right now to try to get into those and see if we can rip those out, and then titanium weapon, so it should be able to tear through the bolts and maybe even their aluminum weapon, so we'll see.
2: Awesome. How long did this take you guys to make? Was this a year-long project? Or?
5: Yeah, we meet every Monday, give or take, so... we started at the beginning of the school year and finished it up probably a few weeks ago. Last night there was a little bit of redesign with the top and bottom plates, but other than that, it's been a pretty smooth process.
2: Awesome. Good luck, guys.
5: Thank you so much.
1: Representing the Steel City itself, from the heart of Pittsburgh, Harumba trying to take the offensive. It seems as though it's mocking it. They're getting that weapon going. They won't commit.
2: All right, hey guys. So you guys are from?
0: Western area.
2: And where is that?
0: Cannonsburg, PA.
2: All right, so you guys are from Cannonsburg. Tell me about your robot. What's its name and what are its strengths?
7: Predator.
8: Good. Go ahead. It's Predator, made out of all titanium, aluminum, top plate, bottom plate, everything else is titanium. So it's pretty much indestructible, built from scratch.
2: So tell me about the process. How long did this take to make and
8: we've been working on this thing the whole year. All year we've been working on this.
7: August of last year, we started working on this.
2: Wow. What's the hardest part about building a robot?
8: Coming up with your design first and making sure that it can handle anything they throw at you.
9: Yeah, I'd say meeting weight.
8: Yeah.
9: I'd say meeting weight would have been one of the hardest things we had to do, plus wiring.
2: So what are some of the things that go in to making this as far as different responsibilities? You guys all kind of played different roles or had different assignments?
0: Just kind of did whatever was needed done. We all just rushed around and got all the parts made. There was no specific, he does this, he does this. Just whatever needed done was just done.
7: Everybody does a little bit of everything. Yeah.
2: A true collaboration. So who do you guys got in the next battle?
8: Ken and Mac, their team won. It's a big old weapon motor. They got a big beater bar.
2: So what's your strategy going to be for the battle?
8: We got this thing made out of solid titanium all the way around, so my strategy is to ram them. Hopefully the weapon breaks. All
2: right. Ram on, guys. Good luck.
8: Thank you.
1: Steel City Spinners just ramming it. Seconds left. It will go to the judges by unanimous decision. In the red, Steel City Spinner is your winner. We've got some proud parents up there.
2: Hi there, what's your name?
10: I'm Morgan.
2: Morgan, what are you doing here today? You're a volunteer?
10: Yeah, I'm a volunteer.
2: So what's your role? What are you working on?
10: I'm controlling the screens, making sure that the next team is up.
2: So you're in charge of the marquee. So how did you get involved with Bots IQ?
10: My boyfriend, actually. His microbiology teacher at 3C's is part of this program.
2: Awesome.
10: Volunteer.
2: So does he have a team that's here today?
10: No, he just came to help volunteer. He's getting some bonus points for his class. So,
2: very cool. Yeah. What's been your favorite robot so far? Do you have a favorite?
10: I don't know. I don't think I have a favorite just yet. The 14 banana peels were pretty good. So,
2: interesting name for sure.
10: Yeah, I definitely think so. I don't know why 14.
2: All right, thanks for talking to us, Morgan.
10: No problem.
2: Hey there. We've got the Plum Robotics team here. What's your name?
11: I'm Trevor.
12: I'm Brandon.
2: So Trevor and Brandon, talk to me about your robot. How did your first match go? What's going on?
11: Of the day, it went pretty well. We spun up our weapon real quick, got the win in a few seconds, didn't get much damage to ourselves. Batteries are almost completely charged. It's all going well.
12: Yeah, it went all pretty well. Everything's working fine now. We have a few hiccups and stuff, but we should be on our way.
2: What's the name of your robot?
11: Interfector.
2: So how long have you been working on Interfector, and what was the hardest part about building a successful robot?
11: I've been working on Interfector since last year. This is its second year competing. Hardest thing about it was probably doing the single-tooth disc design because it hadn't been done in Bots IQ before.
2: Ah, talk to me about the single-tooth disc design, Brandon.
12: It's just basically like take a beater and then make it one small, small, thin disc. And instead of having like a weapon on two sides that can hit, just only on one side, and it will flip up and it can be heavier.
2: Interesting. So do you guys know who you got in the next battle?
11: Union High School. I'm trying to find their bot now to see what kind of weapon or wedge it is.
2: So you're going to do a little scouting and try to figure out what the best approach is?
11: Yeah, a little bit, a little bit.
2: Have you been able to meet a lot of different kids from other schools here today, and have you learned anything?
11: Yeah, one of the best parts about the Bots IQ program is meeting and talking to the other schools. It's one of the best shows of sportsmanship I've ever seen. Like, whenever anyone is damaged, everyone is willing to help out, give parts, really anything.
2: That's really admirable. It's a competition, but it's also a collaborative learning experience. Tell me about the teacher or the school sponsor behind this, Brandon.
12: Our teacher is Miss McPherson. She's over there. But she's been amazing. She's been a big help. Like, before she came here, we've been bad at documentation, but she's really put us on the spot. We've really gotten better at that. We've also gotten more sponsors over the years. Like, the main one's always been Jennison Corporation. They've always been a big help to us, and we hope more and more people start helping us out as time goes on.
2: That's awesome. Last question, guys. What does the future hold for you personally? Do you think you'd like to be manufacturers or engineers? What do you think?
11: Next year, I'm going to Pitt to start my degree in engineering.
12: Going to study as hard as I can so I can become a mechanical engineer, probably go to Pitt just like him.
2: Good luck, guys. Thanks for talking with us.
13: South Allegheny and Charleroi, please report to the arena. Again, South Allegheny and Charleroi, we are looking for you.
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0: Youth Express here live from the Southwestern Pennsylvania Bots IQ competition. I'm joined now by Michael Ritz. Michael, tell us a little bit about yourself, where you go to school, and your robot.
1: I go to Kennedy McMillan High School. There's Robotics 1 and Robotics 2 courses there. I took Robotics 1 last year. I took Robotics 2 this year. We've been designing our bot this whole year. We started off from scratch. So we went off a basic design from last year for a regular bot, but we decided to go with a lower profile. We decided to do a different style weapon. So we made slight changes, but we did do a lot of research on materials, a lot of research on different bot types, strengths, weaknesses, stuff like that.
0: Well, it looked like a really effective design. You guys just got a big win. Tell us about that and what it's like to see something that you invested so much time in perform so well.
1: About the win, it's really cool to see considering we lost yesterday. It's nice to see that we came back and actually did that. I'm glad that our weapon held up so well this time considering it broke last time. We had to completely redesign it. But as for seeing it, how well it's done, it's amazing because we've worked since the beginning of the school year to make sure that it did well. We started from scratch and went from there, so it's awesome.
0: Tell us about the weapon for some people that weren't able to see it. There were sparks flying from your opponent, but also you guys have great speed and it seems like great leverage. Is that part of the weapon as well?
1: It's kind of. We used a different speed controller for the weapon and a different speed controller, I think, for the drive system. I'm not positive on that part, but we made it so that we had a good ratio between torque and a good ratio between speed. As for the weapon, we had to, I guess, alter it a little bit just because it was going a little fast at first. And that's what it broke from. So it's a little bit of that.
0: What is the weapon designed to do?
1: It's designed to either bash. It can go either way. It can either spin up or it can spin down. It can push down on the opponent and beat up on their weapon or their armor, or it can spin up and throw them into the air.
0: Have there been big hits like that where you've been able to send people airborne in this competition?
1: Yes, there have. In preliminary, we actually threw an opponent at the wall.
0: That's awesome. Incredible. Michael, what do you think about the manufacturing element of the competition like this? You know, there's going to be a gap in terms of employment and where people and where workers that are coming out of school and vocational schools now are able to fill that void. Is that something that interests you? Or?
1: Yeah, I've been looking into machining for a while now. It's just always seemed cool because I especially like working with my hands, but there's not enough people going into the field. It looks fun, in all honesty, because you're always working, you're always using your hands. It's just, we went to a factory recently to see all that. We saw CDC machines, we saw different laser machines, water jets, stuff like that. It looks really cool.
0: That's awesome. Is this it for you, or will you be graduating?
1: I'm a sophomore this year. I'll be graduating in 2019.
0: Wow. So can you see yourself doing Bots IQ and coming to this competition for another 2 years?
1: If I can, yeah. I would love to.
0: Michael, congratulations on the win today. Best of luck. Is there anything else you want to say? Any shout-outs?
1: Yeah. Don't build your bots out of plastic. It doesn't work.
0: A simple but effective design suggestion. Mike, thanks so much. Really appreciate it. All right, we're live here. We'll be here until 3 o'clock. We're at the Convocation Center at California University of Pennsylvania. We're going until 3 o'clock. 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

0: All right, we're live here. Youth Express from the Southwestern PA Bots IQ final competition. A great event so far. And we're kind of in between battles. We want to make sure we're able to call some live battles for you. Right now we're getting ready for Plum High School and one of their two robots in the competition, which is going to take on Union High School, and their bot's name is Shredder Instinct. As they're getting ready, there are two battle cages here, and in one of them, it looks like they're working on one of the robots to get it out of the ring here. Again, these robots can be very heavy and, like, honestly, you know, sort of dangerous. Each battle cage is surrounded by bulletproof glass. There's steel. It's highly visible, but there still is, you know, it's safe. You have to wear goggles when you're down here. You know, little parts of the robot can come off very fast. All right, they've cleared the second cage, and now they always go and sweep up any loose debris. A lot of these robots that I've seen in this competition today have had some kind of spinning element to their weapon. So, you know, things are chipping off at high speed, and they want to get all that debris and sediment up before they get ready for the next battle. Looks like they're... All right, and right now, Phyllis Miller and Hamill Manufacturing being presented with an award of appreciation from Woodland Hills High School. Very cool. I can see the Wolverine logo. We're going to take a break from the action here. When we come back, we're going to have Plum High School versus Union High School in the ring. So stick around for that. Live from the Convocation Center at California University of Pennsylvania, it's Youth Express.
1: Sophia from Monterey High School, and you're tuned into Youth Express. All youth, all the time.

All right, we're back live. Here we go. This is a battle starting in 3, 2, 1. Union High School versus Plumborough High School here at the Bots IQ Challenge. Whoa, my goodness. Good gravy. A massive shot delivered by Plumborough, and their insane weapon. They're like a wedge on all sides, but they have an incredible spinning component on the front that just brutalized Shredder Instinct from Union High School. Shredder Instinct is now on its back and maybe doesn't appear to... Oh, my goodness. It's on its back. They're going to go in, actually, and free Shredder Instinct from on top of the Plumborough bot. Goodness. Wow. All right, so the bots have been freed. They're going to shut the doors, and they're going to restart this one. And just a massive collision. I don't know if there's any way Shredder Instinct can recover. They've restarted the match. There's bits of debris and shrapnel everywhere on the floor of the ring. Maybe both robots somewhat affected by that initial collision. And the robot's navigating. And I believe it's Agent Orange is the Plumborough robot. Goodness. All right, Shredder Instinct now just on its back is still able to move around. Just got flipped again by Plumborough. Shredder Instinct now appears to be incapacitated. We'll see if they're going to call it here. There's a minute and 15 seconds remaining in the match. And neither robot moving. Some huge, huge collisions. I can't overstate the initial collision. They just both came out of the gates from about 11 or 12 feet apart and just crushed into each other at such high speed, which immediately incapacitated Shredder Instinct. And they're calling it for Plum. Agent Orange, your winner this round. Both teams shaking hands now. And we'll see if we can't get a word from the winning Plum High School squad. Wow. I mean, that was... That was incredible. I'm up close right now with Shredder Instinct from Union High School. It's a pretty cool design of a robot, but was the front of it just immediately crunched together from the initial impact and the incredible spinning power of Agent Orange from Plum. I'm smelling smoke, and they're working to shut the robot off safely and remove it from the ring. Got some cheers going on right now. Some cheers in the crowd. And there's a pretty good crowd here on hand. Make sure you stop by. If you're in the area, we are at CalU in the Convocation Center. It's free and open to the public. And this is a really cool experience. Not only the great robot action happening, but also just to see the hard work of these high school students and to watch it all come together. It's a great thing. We're live until 3 o'clock. Make sure you stop by if you can. Otherwise, keep it tuned here to Youth Express. Live from the Convocation Center at California University of Pennsylvania, it's a Southwestern PA Bots IQ. There it is.

0: this pain.
1: Hey, how you doing? What's your name?
2: Seth. It is.
1: Seth, where are you from?
2: Highlands High School.
1: Talk to me about your robot. Are you getting ready for a battle here?
2: Yeah, he just called us up to the queue. Called us up to queue in. Getting ready to go. We just spent like all morning working on it all last night, so I'm pretty excited to see what we can do.
1: What's the name of your robot?
2: The Stingray.
1: The Stingray. All right. Good luck.
2: Thank you very much.
1: Are you guys with Stingray? Okay. Okay. Cool. So, talk to me about what was your role on the team?
2: I was the project manager of the team throughout the year.
1: So what does that entail?
2: I oversaw all the parts of the project, but didn't want to interfere with what people were doing and how they were doing it to the best of my ability.
1: Nice. Can you introduce me to some of your team here?
2: Yeah, sure. Lyle.
1: Hey, what's your name and where do you go to school?
3: My name is Lyle Reichenbaugh. I go to Highlands High School.
1: All right. Tell me a little bit about your role in bringing Stingray to life.
3: I was basically the lead of the manufacturing group that helped put the robot together, and I make sure everything goes good with all the motors and stuff. Not really the electronics, but the mechanical aspect of it.
1: What makes Stingray special?

0: Well, we can drive upside down and on the flat, like both sides. We've got a spinner that can spin both ways, and we've got solid welds, structurally sound.
1: Nice. So what do you know about your opponent? Anything? Any scouting reports that you're thinking about so far?
0: I know they did pretty well so far, so that's about all I know.
1: Cool. Who's this right here?
2: This is Nathan Hoover. I go to Highlands High School, and I programmed and did most of the electronics for the robot.
1: All right, so what goes into that? I mean, that sounds a little complicated. Was it hard?
2: It wasn't that complicated. I learned most of it within the first month, and then after that it was all just problem solving and figuring out what was wrong with it and why, and then it was fine-tuning after that.
1: So what do you think about this event in general? Is this your first time?
2: Yeah, this is my first year. I think it's a lot of fun. I really like watching sparks fly and watching things fly into the air. It's very interesting.
1: Do you have a favorite robot that maybe isn't your own or something that you saw that you really liked?
2: I don't know. I really like the spinners and the beater bars, especially when things go flying. All right.
1: All right. Good luck.
2: Thank you.
3: All right, John, thank you. Great stuff there from Stingray. I am with the ladies of Ladybug right now, who just got a huge, huge win right out of the gates, a huge collision. Donnie, you were driving it. Why don't you tell people kind of what happened in the beginning of the match?
4: I didn't really expect it to be that kind of a robot. I fought those kind of robots before. It didn't go so well the first time, so we lost. But we did fight another Wedgebot, and I did win this time. So that's really good. Did I win under a minute?
5: 45 seconds.
4: Wow. Okay.
1: I'm gonna do it here.
4: Yeah, I'm gonna try to beat that next time. It's gonna be interesting.
3: When you guys explained earlier, we had you on early in the broadcast, like about 9:45, you guys were getting pumped and anticipating the match. I didn't really understand what you meant about your weapon and how it could be so powerful. Can you kind of explain how it works, what it looks like to people that, you know, obviously can't be here to see the action?
6: Sure. Well, it's made out of S7 tool steel, and it's a beater bar, and what that means is, like, it's longer on one side, so it's more reach, so it can come down and just hit it harder. And it has holes on the one side, which will help it spin faster also. And our weapon motor is spinning at around 30,000 RPMs, so it's going really fast. And whenever we hit the other robot, it's going to flip it, obviously. That's what happened. They got stuck, and they couldn't drive any longer, so that's why they called the match. And basically our job as the co-captain, and Anastasia being the captain, we give Donnie pointers for her driving, like, so we have to just help her, just give her pointers on what to do whenever she's driving, pretty much. That's how driving's all about winning. That's how you win, is pretty much.
3: From, like, the word go, as soon as that big collision happened, it was like, well, as long as both robots aren't incapacitated, this is going to be a win for Ladybug. There was a little bit more contact later, and then before they called the match, but as the other robot was kind of laying there disabled on its back, and I just heard you guys talking about it while we were off air, it's not cool to attack a robot that's down.
7: Yeah, you definitely don't want to attack a robot that's down. We don't like to put a lot of damage on people because we know how it is being on the other end when we're down and can't move, being destroyed completely. We only get like 20 minutes between each fight to fix our problems and stuff, so we don't like to give people too much if we're already winning.
4: I had that problem yesterday. Whenever I was in one of the matches, they were pinned down and I kept going, and they were like, no, stop, don't do that. I was like, oh, I'm sorry. Yeah.
6: Sometimes as the driver, I'm sure it's really nerve-wracking, and sometimes you might forget to turn your weapon off whenever you're fighting, and just because of all, like, the nerves that are going on, and it's kind of hard to, like, remember, but this is her first year, so she'll just keep getting better and better.
3: When it's you're so excited and amped up for the fight, you want to deliver the damage, but you got to keep sportsmanship in mind. You guys did a great job there. Congratulations on a huge win. Go Ladybug, go Bears. Thanks, guys.
6: Thank you.
3: We're going to send it over now to John Binley. He's got some other people to interview here.
1: Thanks so much, Tad. All right, I'm joined now by the guys in the white coats. Tell me where you're from and what your name is.
8: We're from Green County Homeschoolers with Trim 2.0.
9: I'm Jacob from Green County.
10: I am Daniel Westich, also from Green County.
1: All right, why the white coats, guys?
8: Well, this guy right here, he likes to wear all kind of different things. He likes to look good, you know. So he came in with a lab coat one time, and we all thought it's a great idea, so why not do it? You know?
1: Yeah, you guys look very official. Tell me a little bit about your robot. What's your robot's name, and what makes it special?
9: The robot is Trim 2.0. It was Trim last year, so this is the upgraded version. It's been very effective for being a rookie bot built in a garage as opposed to having a school sponsor, and it's made it farther. Placed second in prelims and won out of the double elimination we needed to win, so it's doing better than our last robot.
1: So tell me about each of your roles in the program.
5: I'm mainly sort of the mechanic, just sort of help take it apart, put it back together quickly.
1: Stingray is still moving. Cool, how about you?
9: I do a lot of the safety, putting the cover back on and off, taking it in and out of the arena, all that, carrying it around. Fun stuff.
8: I designed and manufactured the beater bars. Steel City
1: Spinner is incapacitated. How about this guy here, Josh? Josh, tell me about what your role is.
2: I wired up the bot, so I did the electrical stuff, and I started the team and participated in the design, the overall, like overseeing the design and manufacturing of it.
1: Now, I know this is a competition, but is there something more to it than winning? Is this also kind of about learning from your peers? Maybe talk a little bit about what you've learned or what you've seen from other groups that you like.
5: Teamwork is a very important thing that I've learned, especially with this team. It's a great team. But
1: all right, we're moving back to the Hamlet. Nice. What is it about?
2: It's about smashing robots.
1: All right. So who did you guys play in the preliminary round, and how did it go for you?
8: Well, our final battle was against Chartiers Houston. And we had to beat him twice to win first place. And sadly, he was only able to take one of the battles, so we settled for second. It's
1: pretty good. Second's not bad. Not bad at all. So with each of you guys, there's got to be a future in this industry maybe, right? What do you think you'd like to do after high school?
8: Well, right now I'm going to Greene County Vo-Tech for machining, and that's what I'd like to do for a career. So.
1: Great. How about you? Career path?
9: I am actually not interested in machining or the manufacturing business, but it, yeah.
1: So this is just a fun hobby?
9: Yep, pretty much. Fun.
1: Cool.
5: I'm actually thinking about accounting, so.
1: Interesting.
2: I'm going to be a computer network technician, so this is more of a fun hobby, kind of related, but not quite. So.
1: All right, now introduce me to your chaperone here.
10: Hi, I'm Andy Shaner.
1: Andy, what's it like working with these guys?
10: Honestly, it's been fun. They pretty much know what they're doing. I mean, we're just there to make sure they don't do anything strange or unusual, but honestly, they've done all the work. I mean, they know more than we do.
1: What's your favorite part about Bots IQ?
10: Honestly, just being here and being represented. We're proud of these guys for, as a homeschool team, something that hasn't happened yet, and they've done really well, and we're, excited about what this means for the future of robotics, for Bots IQ and more homeschool teams maybe. We're hoping to encourage more to come out and, realize they can do this too, not just these bigger schools and stuff.
1: Excellent. Yeah, collaborating is great. It's great to see you guys out. You look good in the white coats. Thanks for talking to us, and we'll keep an eye out for you guys in the future. Youth Express, we're here live at Bots IQ. There's a lot of sparks flying and pinning into the walls. Right now, some volunteers are sweeping up the cage, making sure that the surface is clean and ready for competition. It looks like we've got a match coming up between Somerset Career and Technical Center with their robot named Brick versus Pine Richland High School's robot, the Bronze Kneecap. Quite an interesting name. I really like the names that a lot of creative wordplay going on with some of these. Right now, I'm standing in the queue with my colleague, Tad Whistle, and this is the busiest area of the event. It's kind of stage right to the cages, and this is the action.
11: You're
1: this is
11: in someone's way over here.
1: Yeah, and it's been really cool to talk to. I just talked to some homeschool kids from Greene County, and they were talking about how they were the first homeschooled group to participate, which is pretty cool.
11: They broke the barrier.
1: They broke the barrier. They're the first of their kind, and I think that's interesting.

0: 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I'm in 10th grade at Montour High School, and you're listening to Youth Express. Catch the future.
1: Do you know a song that goes... 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
2: It's Matthew Ryan Marimontes, and I'm here with...
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2: And we are at...
3: The Andy Warhol's Youth Invasion.
2: And what are some of the things that you've seen so far?
3: I've seen a lot of kids making balloon animals and taking them around the museum, which is pretty cool. I like how it interacts with the art. And we also have a pretty talented magician floating around.
2: A magician?
3: Yeah.
2: And what floor is he on?
3: He is on this floor, actually. He's in the suit.
2: Is he the...

0: 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I'm in 11th grade at Montour High School, and you're listening to Youth Express. Catch the future.
1: Do you have a song stuck in your head? No? Let's see if we can fix that. You're listening to an hour of music on Youth Express.

trying to figure out what you built for, trying to figure out what you meant for, brother. Trying to figure out what you fit for, trying to figure out what you live for, sister. 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
1: This is Dom from Montour High School, and you're listening to Youth Express. Catch the future.
2: This is State of Mind. Putting our hands together. Looking up at the sky. Our Lord looking down at us. And we say, oh Lord, please forgive us and give us a chance. And help our loved ones see that we're on the path and our future is in your possession. Here it goes.

0: 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I'm in 10th grade at Montour High School, and you're listening to Youth Express. Catch the future.
1: I'm Josh. I'm 15. I go to Jeanette High School. We're at 201. Our topic is drugs infecting athletes. There's so many kids with potential to do other things, but they get mixed up in drugs and stuff. They could be like a lot more than they end up to be because the surrounding of who they're with.
2: I'm Dom from Jeanette High School, and I think that drugs have been affecting a lot of athletes in smaller towns. There's a lot of drugs going around, and a lot of kids from their surroundings fall into categories and end up using and selling.
3: Hello, I'm Nathan Rawl. I'm a senior in high school. So my idea of the whole situation with drugs is I personally have no idea about why a student would go to this effort, because I just never been introduced to anything of this measure. And the idea of someone throwing their whole career away over a substance is a very strange topic just to think about in my own mind.
4: I'm Trevor. I'm from Jeanette High School. I'm 17, and we're talking about this amazing athlete that supposedly got caught with, I don't know how much, but he did get caught with heroin in Greensburg. And this topic is pretty close to me because I'm a football player for my team, for my school, Jeanette Jayhawk. He would always be there for us, you know, he was like family. He was an amazing football player. He had tons of opportunities to go to college. He probably, if he worked as hard as he could, he probably would have became pro, because everybody thought about that. I used to talk to him. He's a real friendly guy, and I consider him a friend. I mean, once a Jayhawk, always a Jayhawk.
5: My name is Shane. I go to Jeanette High School, and personally, in my opinion, this guy was kind of stupid for like getting caught.
6: My name is Coulter, and I go to Jeanette High School. I'm a sophomore. Getting into drugs is not really a good idea. Just really shouldn't get involved with those people. Shouldn't get involved with those drugs. I mean, I've known people that have been hooked into things like that. And once you're stuck on it, you're stuck on it.
3: I think it's a good time to change the subject to what's going on in the nation lately.
4: I'm Trevor Kaler. I'm back with you again about another important topic, which is politics, especially Republican versus Democratic Party and the issues revolving around Donald Trump. To start off, I am very right-wing. I'm very Republican. There are some things I must say I do agree with Democrats. I mean, you have good and bad on both sides, but I do favor the right side. Issues about Donald Trump now, they either love Donald Trump or they hate Donald Trump. There's nobody that really falls in the middle of that. And I'd say I'm more towards disliking him. The reason why is, yes, I love his intensity about this situation. I love that he's a go-getter. I love that he, you know, wants to get things done and done now. But there's things I don't like about him, which he's very aggressive, you know, aggressive towards the people. Either the people in Iraq or the people in America or the people in Mexico, we're all people. I don't understand why he is aggressive like that. So to continue the topic, I'm going to ask everybody about what they think about Donald Trump and political problems.
5: What I think of Donald Trump is I think he's too aggressive. Like he's too, he's causing too much trouble for Hillary Clinton when I don't see Shihu doing anything wrong. Like, I don't even pay attention to political debates, so honestly, I can care less.
6: I think there's negative things about all politicians. Politics is just an aggressive subject in itself. That doesn't change the fact that I think Donald Trump is, he may be an activist, but he is quite aggressive in an extreme way. In some cases, people thought that he was directly attacking people, which I can agree with. I sometimes think that we should have a person that has that go get 'em attitude without being aggressive and prejudiced.
3: Donald Trump himself is just counteracting some of the stuff he says so far. For instance, he got on Hillary Clinton about lying to the American audience. Half the data and points he brings up do not have a fine standing with fact. Videos he showed for his recent commercial involving a picture of people jumping a border and it's a whole crowd of people. That was not of America. That was of a completely different country in general. And he just made it seem like this was going on now. He has a long way to go if he wants to become president.
2: I think that Donald Trump should have never went into the presidential run because now a whole bunch of like more famous people are starting to want to be president just because they have popularity over the rest of the candidates. And if I would go out and ask somebody if they knew who any other presidential candidates would be other than Hillary Clinton and Donald Trump, he probably wouldn't know any, to be honest.
7: He says stuff like just right off the top of his mind, and he mainly says what America wants to hear. That could be bad for America. If he doesn't like a country or something, he'll just say, attack this country, you know what I mean? That can cause like a lot of problems. I don't feel that he'd be a good president because I feel like he'd get us into conflict with other countries.
4: Even though we all at this table may be under 18, we are still allowed to have an opinion about politics or any other issues with this country. I believe that the more that the youth get involved with our country, the better it will get when we get of age. Now, I don't really believe that Donald Trump has anything to do with Hillary Clinton. Hillary Clinton affects herself by what she does and what she says. And I believe that she herself is not a good candidate either. I'm sorry, but it does not matter to me if she's a female or if there's a male or whoever's in office, as long as they're a good leader.
7: Closing out the discussion of the presidency, I feel like American people need to really look into politics more and like evaluate the candidates more before we choose somebody.
6: Thank you for listening. Tune in next week.

0: Hi, my name is Jindea. I want to look up to myself in the future because I want to have more control of my life. I want to ask questions like, what job will I have? Will I live in a different city? Baltimore? I went there on a field trip with my school, and it was kind of okay. Will I go to like a high-class college and stuff? I probably would want a little dog. Not a dog that you could, like, you know, carry in your purse and your little bags and stuff, but, you know, like a little dog, a little white dog.
1: South Hills Children's Choir, Ruth Ann Fox is accompanying them today. They're under the direction of Jenny Nolan, and here they are.

0: South Hills Children's Choir. And Jenny, I'm going to ask if you could just pick up that microphone and please tell us the song you just sang and what you'll be doing next.
1: We just sang Al Shlosha, and that is by Alan Naplan. And he writes a lot of choral music. Great composer. He writes a lot of Hebrew music. So that was a Hebrew song. Hopefully our Jewish friends can tell we were just singing Hebrew about what keeps the world together. But truth, justice, and peace. Beautiful song. Words and text go really well together. Our next piece we're going to sing, because our concert coming up is called A Mozart Menagerie. So we're talking a lot about Mozart and singing a lot about Mozart. So we're going to do one of his most well-known pieces, Ave Verum Corpus, which he used to pay a debt. So this is Ave Verum Corpus.

0: I've loved that piece forever. It's usually four part, and it can be sometimes sung a cappella. So we have a nice pianist, so we like to utilize her.
1: It sounded beautiful. Now, you mentioned a concert coming up. Where is that? And I hope it's open to the public.
0: It is open to the public. It is Friday, May 11th at Beverly Heights Presbyterian Church in Mount Lebanon. And we will be featuring a lot of songs about Mozart and a lot of songs about menageries, having pets, animals, and Mozart, animals, they kind of go together, both carrying cats in bags, you know.
1: Ah, good. They are going to sing two more songs for you, but right now we're going to meet the 10 members of the choir that are here. And I'll just ask you to, if you can tell us your name and where you go to school, and if you have any shout-outs, this is the time to do it. And we're going to let you be first. Hi.
2: Hi. My name is Riley Kierick. I go to Bethel Park High School. And,
1: That's fine.
3: Hi, I'm Lydia Nolan. I'm homeschooled, and I'd like to say hi to my sister Hannah in college and to my dad at home.
1: Where does your sister go to school?
3: She goes to Grove City.
1: Ah, excellent. And she, I hope, is listening on Grove City's radio station this morning. Who's next?
4: Hi, I'm Heather Willis. I'm homeschooled, too. I happen to be homeschooled in Morgantown, but homeschooled all the same. And I'd like to say hi to my parents and my sister.
1: Excellent. And we have our next member of the South Hills Children's Choir.
5: I'm Marissa Wysinski. I go to Bethel Park High School. And all I really want to say is that I love singing and I'm happy to be here.
6: I'm Amelia Hickman. I go to McGuffey Middle School. And I'd like to say hi to all my family.
7: Hi, I'm Murphy. I go to North Strabane Intermediate School, and I want to say hi to my family.
8: Hi, I'm Elsa Folk, and I am homeschooled.
1: Short, sweet.
9: Hi, I'm Emma Nolan, and I'm homeschooled, and I want to say a shout out to my sister in Grove City as well.
10: I'm Claire Nolan, and I am also homeschooled.
11: I am Bree Stoner, and I go to Bethel Park High School, and I'd like to say hi to my family.
1: Excellent. And I'll grab that from you. And Jenny, can you tell us what will be next?
0: Our next piece is Hotaru Koi. It is a piece about the firefly. It's a Japanese piece, and we learned that fireflies are special in Japan, and they think of them as wealthy.
1: Once again, here is the South Hills Children's Choir.

That was beautiful. And I was watching people out in the theater that you may not have been able to see moving to the music and enjoying it so much.

0: much. And I have a note from Ellen Maria Willis in Morgantown. Morgantown sounds good, Jenny, Heather, and everyone in the choir, she writes. And we have one more selection from South Hills Children's Choir, and shchoir.org is their website for you to learn more about their concert in May and more about the organization. Jenny, is there anything else you wanted to mention this morning?
1: Excuse me. Auditions are June 7th, 8th, and 9th, and they are at St. David's Episcopal Church in McMurray or Venetia, whatever you want to call that area. And we are also very excited that we're going to go to the UK next summer for the International Children's Choir Festival. So if you like to sing, sing with us.
0: How nice. Thank you for being here. And how will you close?
1: Our piece is called Dire Ton, and it is by Morton Lordson, a wonderful American composer who lives on his own private island in the state of Washington.
0: That's Jenny Nolan. Thanks again to accompanist Ruth Ann Fox. And here again, the South Hills Children's Choir.

0: 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They are going to be performing this on stage as well. It's just a week away. So it's now our pleasure to welcome from Saltworks, the Saltworks Young Company, with the WYAS Radio Hour live.
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1: your number one radio hour for all the best buzz and family entertainment. We sure are happy to have you with us today as we give a special preview of our full radio hour to be performed live in front of our city audience on March 11 and 12. Enjoy this excerpt from one of our radio hour's featured radio dramas, The Amazing Interplanetary Adventures of Flash Gordon and Dale Arden. In this episode, Flash Gordon and her handsome young companion, Dale Arden, have found themselves in quite the adventure. After narrowly escaping their crashing airliner on their way to deal with a new planet, which, for many months, has been approaching the Earth with terrific speed, Flash and Dale are forced aboard a rocket ship by the mad scientist, Dr. Zarkov. Dr. Zarkov, wild with the desire to save the Earth from annihilation, crashes the rocket ship into the alien planet, Mongo. Flash and Dale again escape the destruction, only to be captured by strange soldiers armed with ray guns. The soldiers force them to come with them to the throne room of Ming the Merciless, Empress of Mongo and Supreme Ruler of the Universe.
3: Oh, thou indulgent Ming, most merciless majesty of Mongo, supreme ruler of all the peoples of the new planet, thy slaves salute thee.
4: Good. I shall want the Earth people.
3: Thy slaves obey, O Ming the Merciless.
5: Get your hands off me. I'm no slave. I'll meet your empress as a free woman and an equal.
4: So, you are a free woman. And my equal. Throw her to the red monkey men in the arena. I would be forced to make this free woman my equal.
3: There is thy freedom, Earth woman. Now you go into the arena and meet the red monkey men of Mongo.
6: No!
3: Don't worry, Dale. Empress Ming, I will show you that I, a free woman of the Earth, are more than a match for your brainless red monkey men.
1: Flash reaches the bottom step leading to the arena. She leaps and swings at the nearest red monkey man. Then, grasping the fallen man-beast under the armpit, Flash whirls him around in a flail, knocking the others in all directions. Empress Ming, fearing that her monkey men will all be killed, orders her soldier to destroy Flash with their ray guns. In the midst of the confusion, Princess Ara, the beautiful young daughter of Ming the Merciless, calls to Flash.
7: Quick, brave Earthwoman, this way, here to my balcony.
1: Flash leaps to the royal balcony and joins the gorgeously jeweled princess, who commands the slaves to keep back while she takes Flash through a secret door and into a passage leading to a private elevator. The two get in, and Ara closes the door and presses the switch, whisking Flash away to an uncertain destiny.

0: Meanwhile, back in the palace, Empress Ming is talking with Dale Arden.
1: Your companion, Flash Gordon, has escaped. But not for long. My men will soon capture her.
2: What are you going to do with me, Empress Ming?
1: You are pleasing to me, Earthman. You will become my husband.
2: Never! I don't love you!
1: We women of Mongo have no human traits. No love. No mercy. No kindness. Whether you love me or not makes no difference. You shall become my husband as soon as the ceremony can be arranged.
3: Your Majesty, look into the spatiograph. Our city is being bombarded by the space gyres of the Lion Men.
1: The Lion Men? Order the entire space fleet to the attack.
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0: 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Our next excerpt is from the second featured drama in our radio hour, 20,000 Leagues Under the Sea. 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
1: 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It needs new men.
2: My name is Pierre Aronnax. I am an assistant professor in the Museum of Natural History in Paris. The year is 1866. Delving into the unknown as I do, there is little that surprises me. And yet, today, in this modern life, unbelievable newspaper headlines shock the world.
3: Extra, extra! Steamer attacked by sea serpent! Read all about it! Extra!
4: Extra, extra! Another ship attacks. Navy to sea monster. Extra, extra! Extra, extra!
2: I was in my New York apartment at the conclusion of my most recent scientific tour, and had planned to return to Paris with my valuable collection of specimens when...
5: Professor Aronnax?
2: Yes, Conseil, what is it?
5: Commander Farragut of the United States Navy to see you, monsieur.
2: Commander Farragut?
6: Professor Aronnax, this is a great pleasure.
2: Well, believe me, Commander Farragut, the feeling is mutual. In fact, I am somewhat overcome to have a man of your reputation seek out an obscure professor such as
6: Quite
2: myself.
6: Quite the contrary, sir. My government would like to see France represented in the expedition in search of the monster.
2: You mean... You wish me to...
6: I am holding a cabin at your disposal on the President Lincoln, sir. We leave Brooklyn Pier in 3 hours.
2: You have a fine ship, Commander.
6: Yes, we're well armed, Professor.
2: Yes, yes. Didn't I see a breech loading cannon atop your foxhole?
6: Yes, you did, sir. But my best weapon of all, Professor, is Ned Land.
2: Huh?
6: Ned, come over here if you please.
7: Aye, aye, Commander Farragut, at your service, sir.
6: Professor Aronnax, Ned is known all over the seven seas as the Prince of Harpooners. If and when we track down the sea monster, he'll show you some real action.
2: You have a real test for your talents, Mr. Land. It is a fabulous beast indeed that can stove in the side of a ship.
7: Aye, Professor, but a beast nonetheless.
6: You're speaking of a Scotia, I take it. Begging your pardon, Professor, if there should be a sea monster that big, that mighty, then Ned Land wants to be the man to harpoon it.
0: The President Lincoln sets off on its voyage and is soon set upon by the infamous sea monster. In the ensuing battle, Professor Aronnax, Conseil, and Ned Land are thrown overboard to the mercy of a monster they never expected.
8: I trust that the state of your health is improving, Professor Aronnax.
2: Oh, where am I? Ned, Conseil!
7: I'm here, Professor.
5: Here, monsieur.
8: You're both aboard my submarine, the Nautilus.
2: Submarine?
7: Who are you?
8: You may address me as Captain Nemo, Mr. Land.
7: Captain? Submarine? Then you're the...
8: I'm your sea monster, oh Prince of Harpooners.
2: Captain, how do you know so much about us?
8: You told me, Professor. You were somewhat delirious for a while. Thus, I learned all about yourself. Your servant Conseil and, Ned Land.
7: Ugh.
8: I also know that you are from the frigate President Lincoln, which deliberately invaded my privacy. Attacked me. You are prisoners of war. By rights, I should place you back on deck and submerge, forgetting your existence.
2: Well, you wouldn't dare. Why, that would not be civilized.
8: I'm not what you so glibly call a civilized man, Professor Aronnax.
2: Then what is to be our fate, Captain Nemo?
8: I'm not altogether heartless. I do share a certain sense of pity for any living thing. I will grant you permission to live aboard the Nautilus. But, of course, you must live under my law. Give your word to cause no trouble and don't try to escape.
7: Stay with you? For how long?
8: For the rest of your life, Mr. Long.
2: Oh, monsieur. Do you know what it is you ask, Captain? Are we never to see our country again, our friends, our families?
8: You'll see far more fascinating country underwater. Renouncing the world is not as painful as you think.
2: You are simply offering us the choice between life and death.
8: Just that.
2: Then we have no choice. Captain Nemo, we will abide by your wishes.
8: It won't be as bad as you imagine, gentlemen. You, Professor, will find your own published works in my library. I will show you marvels under the sea that even you haven't dreamed of. You will live in the best of quarters. You will enjoy the finest food.
7: Yes, but without freedom.
8: There is always a price, sir. Be glad that yours is no higher.
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12: Congratulations on the show. We put a link up on our Facebook page and at slbradio.org. So we're just going to have you quickly say your name and any shout-outs you might like to give.
0: I like to thank my parents for listening to me.
12: And you are?
0: What's? I'm the announcer.
12: Your name?
0: My name is Anna okay. Sutter Rose, and I'm the announcer for the WYS.
12: Great. Okay, it'll just be good to hear your names. That way your parents know who they are. But they probably recognize your voice. Hi.
13: Hi, I'm Lauren Scheller-Wolf. I would like to thank my parents and my friends.
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7: Hi, I'm Jacob Olibach, and I'd like to thank my sister for getting me into acting.
19: Hi, I'm Merritt Southerdre, and I'd like to thank everybody who's involved in this production and my family and friends.
20: 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And I would also like to thank my dog.
21: My name is Mae Bergeson. I would like to thank my parents and one of my best friends, Aristotle.
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23: Hi, my name is Luke Hanson, and I'd like to thank my family and my school.
12: Well, bravo to all of you.
24: One shout out for a member who is taking the SATs right now. So we want to give a shout out to Jacob's sister, Daisy Alibaugh, who will be joining us on the 11th and 12th. So.
12: And you are?
24: And I am Taylor Couch. I'm the director of the Young Actors Studio and WYAS Live. We also have with us...
25: Hi, I'm Rachel Smith, and I'm the stage manager for this production.
12: Well, congratulations. I hope we'll get a chance to do this again. You should do more of these. I had to hold back laughing. Thank you. And you can check out WYAS Radio Hour Live, which opens up March 12th. I just have to read your shirt, March 11th and 12th. And you can find Saltworks online. We also linked to their Facebook page. Thank you very much for being here with us. You guys and gals did a great job. I am excited. We have three actors that are about to share monologues with you this morning. They met each other for the first time today, and we'll learn more about them. We'll talk a bit about acting. But first, I'm going to ask you to please introduce yourself, where you go to school. If you have any shout-outs, this is the perfect time to do it. You may not, but if you do, go for it. Chloe, we'll start with you.
26: All right. My name's Chloe. I'm 18. I'm a senior at Bethel Park High School. And I guess I'd shout out Dana Griffith, who we're all students of, and that's how we got the opportunity to be here today.
27: Hi, I'm Haley. I'm 13 years old. I'm in seventh grade at Palks, and I'd like to give a shout out to my mom for doing all that she does, my voice teachers, and Miss Dana Griffith.
12: And Palks is PA Leadership Charter School.
27: Yes.
12: And I know Palks well. We have some other students from PA Leadership Charter School. I wanted to be sure that folks knew, just in case, that that's what Palks stands for.
28: Hi, I'm Charlie. I'm 13. I'm homeschooled. And a shout out to the Stage Right School of Performing Arts, because I would not be here without them today.
12: We've had Stage Right here before. They're a great organization. So, Charlie, while you're on mic, but everybody jump in. I'm curious why you've got a passion for theater and perhaps monologues themselves, but theater just in general. The difference it's made in your life and why it speaks to you.
28: Well, I feel like I really enjoy theater because it's like an escape in some form of way, like from like stress and things. And it's really also made me like become more of a person as like the person I am now, like growing with like speaking to people and confidence and all those things.
12: That's a really interesting observation. I never would have thought of it. I would almost think of it as adding to stress. But if you're playing another character and you're out there, it probably does focus you away from other things that might cause you stress. What do you think?
27: Yeah, it just feels really exhilarating. It's fun meeting new people from like everywhere when you go to auditions. There's just a different feeling when you go on stage. It feels exciting and fun. Like the adrenaline starts to rush and just getting to perform on stage and like just making people feel different, like emotions and stuff, making them happy, sad. And it's just really fun to put on a show and tell the story about these characters in the show. It's really cool.
29: I love having the outlet to kind of leave everything that's going on in your day-to-day life and escape into a different world that somebody else has created, but you've added your own perspective to. Like analyzing characters is one of my favorite things to do.
12: Do any of you share your own work, original songs or slam poetry that you've read on stage? I'm just curious.
29: Yeah, one of the theater conservatories that I'm part of, called The Collective, we have a playwriting class, so we all got to like write our own one-act plays, and then we did a reading of them in December, so that was interesting.
1: I would imagine there's a difference when you're conveying your own work on stage and when you're sharing something written by others. Of course there's a difference, but I'm curious how you feel about that difference, what it's like for you.
29: For me, I didn't participate in my own reading. I kind of like picked the people that I wanted to do it and then directed them. But it was such a different feeling being behind the project instead of out on stage like presenting it. But it was exhilarating in its own way.
1: Do either of you have experiences like that?
27: I've never created a song or like a monologue or anything, but I'm a competitive dancer. So I choreographed my own contemporary solo and I competed it on stage twice. And it was just this story about being like trapped in this other dimension. And it was really fun. It felt more me when I did it because I created the dance.
1: Interesting. And I see you nodding your head, Charlie. Anything to add?
28: Not really. I haven't done much creating of things. I'm more of a person that likes to see what other people have written and take that and form it into my own kind of story.
1: Interesting. I just can't imagine being on stage reading, sharing a monologue, and doing what it is all three of you do. When did you get interested in doing this, Charlie? Were you a little kid or?
28: No, it was like I started acting more seriously about 2 years ago, actually.
1: Wow.
28: When I joined Stage Right, it was like, because I had done like previous acting, like one or two shows back in like 2019 before the pandemic hit. So I did that, but not very professionally at all. And then I switched to the Stage Right School of Arts and I saw the more professional side of it and said, that's what I want to do. And
1: so you probably know a lot of kids your age that have been at it since they were four or five, but you're fitting in just fine and getting along. That's good. Let's see when Haley started. Did you start as a...
27: My mom owns my dance studio, so I started dancing when I was 2 and a half, and I basically grew up in the studio. I really got into acting, though, when I saw this musical theater class that my mom had for, like, the whole group when I was around, like, 6 or 7, and then I started signing up for acting and singing classes, and I went to auditions, Broadway, any, like, really auditions, lots of virtual ones, because it was around COVID times, I guess, when it like kind of hit, when I was like, oh, I really want to do this. So a lot of things are filmed now, which is kind of better than like having to travel all the way up to New York and then travel all the way back. But like, I love going to New York still anyway.
1: Oh, that's good to hear. And the two of you, all three of you, but you two especially, Charlie and Haley, at 13 now, you really had a pretty dramatic impact with the pandemic, kind of putting the brakes on it. A time in your life when you're really going through a lot of development and changes. That's true for you too, Chloe, I'm sure. When did you start all of this?
29: I started taking like group classes probably when I was 10 or 11, and then I did my like middle school shows and everything. And after the pandemic hit, Michael Campano, who was from Pittsburgh, he moved back and started his own theater company. So I auditioned for that, and I got in when I was a freshman in high school, his first year doing it. And that was through those classes I really saw, like, this is something that I could do with the rest of my life. And that's when I kind of fell head over heels. So for about, seriously, for about 4 years.
1: Now, you're a senior this year.
29: I am.
1: Do you know what is going to happen when you graduate?
29: Yes, I'm taking a gap year for lots of reasons, but I will be auditioning for BFA programs in the fall. So.
1: That's thank you for sharing that.
29: Yes, of course.
1: I often think I would have taken a gap year had I even known the concept existed, which when I graduated, you were kind of expected to go immediately to work or more likely immediately to college. And it's a big order to expect you to figure out that trajectory when you're only 17 or 18 to know. So each of you brought a monologue today. They're all quite different, and I can't wait to hear them. We didn't talk about who might go first. Do you have a preference amongst you? Well, why don't we... Haley, do you want to go first?
0: Sure, I'll go first.
1: Okay, I'll let you set it up in any way you need to, but I'm going to get out of the way because I know I can confidently just turn things over to any of you given your stage presence. So take it away, Haley.
0: Okay, so this is my independent monologue that we call The Mayor's Wife. Will someone please show me where it's written that if you're not the typical ingenue, then you're automatically cast as the mayor's wife? Hmm? Me, Rosie, has been cast as the mayor's wife in shows that don't even have a mayor. Or a town. But then, last year, the drama club stages The Music Man, where the mayor's wife is a leading role. And what does our older-than-the-bard, musical theater director slash driver's ed teacher, Mr. Gruella, cast me as? Townsperson number 13. Double digits, people. But this year, there won't be stages big enough. There won't be lights bright enough. This year, the drama club is staging Fiddler. And I'm gonna land the role of the girl who gets the boy. Even if that boy probably doesn't like girls. It's the day of the big tryouts. The auditorium is packed with the usual sycophants circling Gruella like he's the frickin' Lion King. My name is called. I take the stage as the manor born, breathing in the thespian aroma of a freshly shellacked stage, perfumed with enduring mist of gray in a can.
2: Tell us a little bit about yourself,
0: Gruella booms over the god mic. Myself?
2: Who is Cassie?
0: Cassie? I have no idea. It seems Gruella caught a local production of A Chorus Line and is now stuck in the 70s.
2: What would you do if you couldn't be in a high school musical?
0: I'd be in a professional musical, is what I should have said. But all I could think of was, there's always Color Guard.
2: In other words, you'd throw crap up in the air and catch it?
0: Hopefully.
2: Let's just hear your song.
0: I started to sweat and think, then think while sweating. I was multitasking. What if I don't get cast because I fail at being myself? Who am I anyway? And am I my resume? Hello, I'm a teenager. You're lucky I know who the vice president is. In this point in the audition, I'm shvitzing like old Deuteronomy and forget the words to my song. Who forgets the lyrics to memory? All alone in the... Next day, I braved the hallway of shame just to catch the cast list as it was posted. Move over, I need to see! Rosie. Mother number 12. And... the mayor's wife? Since when did Anna Tefka elect a mayor? I wanted to drop out then and there, rip that piece of paper off Gruella's door, tear it to shreds like Patti LuPone does to her reviews, and sing, there's gotta be something better than this. But a better angel of music prevailed. My turn will come. For such is the magic of theater, the ingenues age into the chorus, while character actors grace into the leads. And I'm a pro. If I'm going to play a matron, again, I'm going to play the mother of all mothers. Here she is, world. Here she is, Gruella. Here's Rosie.
1: That was amazing, and I was suppressing laughter. Who wrote that?
0: I have no idea.
1: Okay, it's really great. The mayor's wife, the name of it. Any comments from the two of you? Are you hearing it for the first time?
28: Yeah.
1: Charlie or Chloe, anything you want to add?
29: Sorry.
1: No, go ahead. I'm just.
29: No, I loved it. I've definitely been cast as the mayor's wife many times. Like, literally in Seussical, I was the mayor's wife once because I'm tall. So, like, my entire life, I've been mother, even when I was, like, 12. Mm-hmm. So I understand.
28: Yeah, that was really good. I feel like, whoa, my monologue's going to be bad now. But that was hilarious. It's hilarious.
0: Thank you.
1: I'm looking to see. I think I have the author of that. I'll find it. But that was really great. And as you're listening, you should know that Haley did that. She was not reading. She was acting without any script. Was it hard to memorize that? I'm sure you're asked that all the time, but I still find it Interesting.
27: Since I've danced for a while, I've had to memorize lots of dances and stuff, so it comes a lot easier to me. I memorized this monologue within, like, an hour or two, I would say. It's long. It just depends on how it sits, but most of the time it doesn't take me long to memorize it.
1: I think Michael Tester is the author of that piece from a work called Most Likely To, the Senior Superlative Musical. In fact, just looking at my notes here, I'm pretty sure that's who did it. Who wants to go next? She's a hard act to follow.
28: I can go.
1: Okay. So if you're just joining us, by the way, we have three actors. They all have studied with Dana Griffith and the Dana Griffith Acting School. And they're sharing monologues with us today for the joy of it. And Charlie, what have you got?
28: Well, it is a monologue from The Sunken Living Room, which is a musical about two brothers who don't have the greatest relationship. Chip, he asked me for money today. He's doing drugs again, isn't he? I mean, besides the pot. I mean, he's such a liar. You know, we've never said more than two words to each other before tonight. When all of a sudden, you come over, he drops you off and leaves us alone. Oh, my God. You're here to help him get money from me, aren't you? That's why he spent all this time talking to me. I mean, you never did before. What went wrong? He didn't tell you what the story was about, did he? Anyway, it doesn't matter. I told him that I don't keep a stash at home, and that's the truth. So you can just leave now.
1: And that is The Sunken Living Room by David Candle, I think, is the author.
28: It's a very short one.
1: No, it's good. And I was looking for the author.
28: Mm-hmm.
1: Any comments? I love your delivery at the beginning. Yeah. It's like you changed my mood entirely as you started. I kind of with that sigh and here we go again.
28: Yeah.
1: That really took me to a different place.
27: I think that it felt very natural. It didn't, like, for me, it didn't feel like it was, like, acting. It felt like you were actually telling the story, which I really liked.
29: Yeah, same for me. One of my favorite things is, like, when somebody starts a monologue and it takes you a second to be like, oh, like, they started it. And
1: I
29: think that happened.
1: Yeah, I liked that, too. Have you written much? I mean, do you like to write?
28: I am not much of a writer. I've always tried to, but I'm always struggling with writing. I can't like stick with it. Like, I can try to write something, but I won't be able to write it all the way through.
1: It's interesting, because one reason I asked is you seemed so natural as you were delivering that. It almost was as if you had written it, and it took me a minute to realize, oh wait, he's not talking, he's performing, which I guess is a praise for an actor. You want to forget sometimes that they're an actor and just think they are the person that they're being. That was terrific. That was Charlie, whose dad Robert is here, by the way. And Haley, your mom's here.
27: Yes,
1: right.
27: She
1: What's
27: is.
1: Her first name?
27: Cammie.
1: We should acknowledge them. And now, we have Chloe ready to go, and then we'll talk a little bit afterwards. What would you like to do, Chloe?
29: I will be doing Irina's monologue from Three Sisters by Anton Chekhov. Our brother is lost to us now. That woman has aged him. She has diminished him. He was going to be a professor, and yesterday he was bragging about how he's a member of the district council. So he's a member of the district council, and Protopopov is the chairman, and everybody in town knows about it and talks about it and laughs at him, and he is the only one who doesn't know and can't see it. Everyone rushes to the fire while he just sits in his room and pays no attention. He just frets away on his violin. Oh, it's terrible. Terrible. Terrible. I can't take it anymore. I can't take it anymore. Send me away. Send me away, please. I can't take it anymore. Where did it all go? Where is it? Oh, my God. I've forgotten it all. My brain mixes it all up. I've forgotten the Italian words for window and ceiling, and every day I forget more, and we'll never get it back, and we'll never make it back to Moscow. I know now that we'll never get back. Thank you.
1: Wow. Each of you had mentioned earlier about how doing this is relaxing or takes you to a different place, or is, you didn't say relaxing, I think the expression was stress reduction, which isn't necessarily the same as relaxing. I can see that. Each of you seemed transformed as you went into that space. Is there anything else? I should ask about comments for Chloe and her piece on Chekhov. Any reflections on her performance just now?
27: The boy you were talking about at the beginning, I felt like you really knew this boy. Like, I felt like you grew up with this boy that you were talking about. I felt like you were actually, like, it was, like, very honest, it felt like, which was amazing.
28: Yeah, very honest. Yeah, I generally thought, like, you were concerned for a second. I was like, whoa, what happened?
1: Who is
27: thank
1: this
27: you,
1: guy?
27: Thank you.
1: Yet it's very realistic. Now, acting in general and anything you'd like to say about the craft, I'll leave it wide open before I prompt you maybe with a question. Is there anything you'd like to add about the experience?
27: It's great. I love it. I don't know. Like, we kind of said most of it at the beginning, I feel like. We covered most of it. But it's just very exhilarating and fun, and you get to meet so many people. Even, like, it just helps if you don't keep doing acting when you're older, if you just stop when you're a kid. It'll help you if you're in job interviews or you're going for college or anything. It'll help you talk in front of a crowd, like, or even you're showing a project to your class or whatever, like a school project. It'll help you speak out because, like, if I wasn't an actor, I don't know if I'd be this good, like, speaking in front of a crowd.
1: Yeah, lots of transferable skills.
29: Yes, it definitely aids in, like, I don't know if I should say self-confidence, but I do feel like since I put myself out there, like, on the stage so often, it really aids in how I carry myself in my day-to-day life because I'm, like, confident in what I bring to the table, so.
28: Yeah, it's like, it feels more relaxing talking to people than it would before.
1: Yes, self-identity maybe too, just being comfortable in your own skin. Does the audience play a role in the nature of your performance, its qualities, and how it goes?
27: Definitely, I think so, because whatever energy, sometimes you have to build your own energy, but especially if the audience is like, you can tell they're feeling it, you can get that energy too and use it. Like if they're feeling like, oh, I feel really bad for this character, then you can take that energy and that'll just make your performance even better. Or if they're like clapping and like that just brings all the energy towards you and you're like, wow, this makes me feel really good, and it gives you more adrenaline to keep going and to make it even better than it already is.
29: Yeah, I feel kind of similar with, we just recently had a show, and if there is a bad audience and nobody's laughing at like the parts where you usually expect that and the energy's off, like you can tell from on stage, even if it's, like you can have a small audience that's really amazing and you can have a huge audience that is like not
28: so
29: giving
28: bored.
29: You anything. Yeah,
27: yeah,
29: exactly.
27: It's
29: and then,
27: awkward then.
29: Yeah, and then you go backstage and you're like, guys, this audience is not reacting like we want them to.
27: Yeah.
29: Which is interesting.
1: Yeah, and it really probably requires you to draw every ounce of energy you have inside of you to do that. I have one more question, not theater related, but before I ask that, do any of you have anything to say that you didn't get a chance to? Shout outs, thank yous, that kind of stuff.
29: I don't think so. I think I've said what I needed to say.
27: Yeah, I think so, too.
1: You're pretty complete. Well, pretty good at staying on top of everything. So if you had one wish, and someone's going to grant you that wish, to make a change in the world, big, small, doesn't matter, defined however you want, what would you spend your wish on. It can be anything, but it can't be another wish. It's got or two more wishes. That's what I would say. And I know that don't overthink it. Just if something came to your mind first, I'd love to hear it.
29: I'm a big pacifist, so I just like stop war. That would be mine, which seems like such a big ask, but especially with everything going on in the world right now, I think that's what I've been focusing a lot of my energy on, is raising awareness and stuff like that.
1: That was Chloe Gorman.
29: Yes.
27: Yeah. Family-wise for me, I would wish to have like my mom and my grandma and like all my pets and like my future like family, like kids and all of that, to be just successful and to be hard workers. But like for my mom like and grandma, I'd hope for them to be happy, because I think they already are, but I hope they're even happier and they're living their best life. But for the world, I just would really like if we were all successful and there was no like doubt or like depression or anything.
28: Yeah, just be happy. I don't meet many people that are very happy anymore. Just be happy.
1: Wow. And you just heard from Haley King and Charlie Stahl. Those are great wishes. It would be nice if you're about as happy as you make your mind up to be. That's wonderful. Thank you for being with us today. It was an absolute pleasure.
27: Thank you for having us. Yeah, thank you so much.
1: And I hope you'll come back.
3: Hi, my name's Ayla. I am 12 years old, and I go to Pittsburgh Kappa 6 through 12. I'm going to be reading this poem I wrote. It's called The Fish on Hallmark Day. And so, yeah. It was the day of Hallmark love. My mother had two small glass fishbowls in her car cup holders. She gave me one with a pretty pink betta fish inside. My face immediately lit up. She handed another to my brother. His was blue. I ran inside the house right when we got home, into the kitchen, where sunlight pooled in, placing the fish on the table. I had the perfect name for my fish, Miss Penny. She was my kindergarten teacher, and I saw her every day. It was perfect. She would be thrilled. For 2 days, I gave her my affectionate love. I fed her. I talked to her. One day, when I came home from kindergarten, Miss Penny, the fish, was lying on the top of the tank, not moving and perfectly still. She, as my little heart knew, was dead. I buried Miss Penny the next day. She was all wrapped up in a matchbox with colorful scotch tape cloaked around the package. You could tell that it was made by a 6-year-old. The chilly fall air hovered in the wind with a smell that was recognizable. I was in first grade and bored. I kneeled down by the soil which she was buried. I dug up the soft ground, trying to find her. Nothing was there. Nothing was hiding. She was gone for real this time. That's it. Thank you.
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1: You don't often hear many women or many girls who rap, and it's wonderful that we have somebody who's here to do that for us today. You'll get a chance to meet her after you first have a chance to listen to her. This is Professor T.

vanity. I'm the boss. I'm the queen, you see? I can't help that people don't like me. I'm trying to live. I push these people to the edge, always judging the book by its cover and the sickening. Why you always hating on my rhymes? Why you hating on the things that I do all the time? I make rhymes. I do it cause I want to. And then you say that's a stupid thing to do. I tell you shut your mouth, I'm not listening to wannabes. You tell me that my raps are bad, I turn around and come for you. Don't judge a book by its cover. The cover could be you. Don't judge a book by its cover. And you can be amazing too. Don't judge a book by its cover. The cover could be you. Don't judge a book by its cover. Cause you can be amazing too. I hope you learned the lesson that I told you. Cause anyone can be amazing. Judging books by its cover, don't know what's inside. Well, open up your eyes. Stop being mean and start learning. I'm pouring all my heart to all these people struggling. You can make a difference if you just believe it. Don't let nobody judge you. You just gotta be above them. Yeah, be above them, I ain't dreaming for no poverty. I'm dreaming for a mansion. I'm hunting bills, they stacking.

0: got the ride, step foot in my Bugatti. I'm not trying to make you mad, so be glad. Yeah, don't judge a book by its cover. The cover could be you. Don't judge a book by its cover. Cause you can be amazing too. Don't judge a book by its cover. The cover could be you. Don't judge a book by its cover. And you can be amazing too.
1: Professor T, that was really fun. And let's have you just come on over. Take off your headphones and come over here because I want to be able to see you better. You can throw out another pair of headphones. Anyone will do. And what a great performance. I'll tell you, as Professor T get some headphones on here, that she is 15 and goes to Urban Pathways Charter School and also acts and is Tanaya Young. That's IRL, Tanaya Young, is that? I'm getting in real life. You have first of all, you're a great writer.
2: Thanks.
1: Do you like to write?
2: Oh, yeah, I love it. I do it all the time.
1: Yeah, I figured as much. How long ago did you write what you just did?
2: Not that long ago, actually. A little bit after the summer.
1: I really like the message behind it. I mentioned before you sang that a lot of people, it's rare that you hear girls rap, right? Mm-hmm. There aren't that many. You know One Hood, or do you know?
2: Yeah, I heard of them
1: One
2: before.
1: Hood. There's a girl, and I can't remember her name, but she's amazing. Mm-hmm. The other thing, there's a lot of people who think rap doesn't have positive messages, which
2: yeah,
1: you and I
2: know. Yeah, that's so untrue.
1: Yeah, I was going to say, you and I both know it isn't true. And I love the message of that song, especially where you say it could be you. So don't judge.
2: Yeah, see, I believe that when you listen to rap nowadays, it's a lot of inappropriate stuff, a lot of cussing. And I just believe if you keep it positive, the more people in a bigger audience will listen to you.
1: That's really smart. In fact, when I'm working with kids every now and then, and it's usually a boy, mm-hmm. Will say, "Can I cuss, Mr. Larry?" And I'll say, "Well, because I don't believe in censorship," mm-hmm. my comment will be, "You can, I guess, but you're going to limit your market share and your audience. Because mm-hmm. If you do that, I'm not going to play it on the radio. A lot of people aren't going to buy it or want it." Mm-hmm. And not that you want to water down your message, but it's generally not necessary.
2: There's plenty of other ways that you can approach the situation.
1: Yeah. So what grade are you in now?
2: 9th.
1: And who's in your family or any shout-outs you want to give?
2: I want to shout out the Lighthouse Program, my family, mom, dad, grandma, granddad, all the people in my family, my friends. I want to shout out SOB Radio because you guys we're doing an amazing job on the radio.
1: Oh, thank you. Where do you live? What community?
2: Homewood.
1: You know, we just did, we'll have to make sure you get one. We just published a Homewood Voices, Volume 2, which, you know, is a group. You might know some of the people in there. It's an oral mm-hmm. history book that we just had a party over at the library this past week, time really flies.
2: I was over there for a little bit because I was filming a music video for Don't Judge a Book.
1: Oh, that's great. Mm-hmm. Yeah, that's a perfect place to do it. Is the video out yet? Or are you still working?
2: No, I'm still working on it.
1: Excellent. What software are you using?
2: Premiere.
1: Excellent.
2: But I have a music video already out called Messed Up. It talks about real-life situations. And if you want to find me, you can search on YouTube, TANEIYA / YOUNG, Tanaya Young.
1: That's easy,

0: T-A-N-E-I-Y-A Young, Tanaya Young,
1: yes.
0: Professor T. I like that. Have you thought about what you want to do after you get out of school?
1: Music. But it was going to be, I was going to be a chef and then have a part-time musician life.
0: Well, whatever you do, mm-hmm. I think you'll be really good at it because you just seem happy and
1: energetic.
0: Yeah, loving what you do is really important. I hope you'll come back. Again, are you still acting too?
1: Yeah, a little bit.
0: But more music, right?
1: Yeah.
0: Do you play any instruments?
1: Not really. I used to play the piano, but then, you know, I kind of stopped. But I still play it, though.
0: Yeah.
1: But now I'm making beats and stuff.
0: Well, you're good. You're a good writer, and mm-hmm. I think that, well, it really sets you apart because you can do things that are uniquely you. You can do that with your voice, too.
1: Yeah,
0: but
1: I love writing poetry and stuff.
0: Yeah, well, let's have you down again to mm-hmm. share some more. Is there anything else you wanted to say?
1: No, I just thank you for being here.
0: Yeah, our pleasure. That's Tanaya Young. Look for her on YouTube, T-A-N-E-I-Y-A Young. And her name's right up on our Facebook page and also on our website. So you can always just go there and find her name, search it, get at the video, and listen again. And our thanks, Professor T and Tanaya Young, for being here at SLB.
1: You're welcome.
0: Julie Cho is here with us. She is a member of the Pittsburgh Youth Symphony Orchestra, and she's been part of PISO for 2 years now. She also is a student at North Allegheny Intermediate High School, and we'll get to meet her a little bit more throughout the next 20 minutes or so. But first, let's listen to her play. This is Julie Cho.

0: Wow, that's Julie Cho. And come on up to this black microphone here. What was that piece that you just played?
1: That was Preludium in Allegro by Fritz Kreisler.
0: And that, I'm not a violinist, which probably is not a surprise, but to me that seems like a really challenging piece, is it?
1: It's very hard to play because of all the colors and the styles that you have to change during the piece. Yeah, there's a lot of emotions that you have to show, and all the running 16th notes, you have to keep that steady.
0: Yeah, was that piece written to be a solo on violin, or as I was listening to it, I noticed it changing so many times, and you really had to adjust and adapt as you played it. Mm-hmm. That had to take a long time to master, and probably I would imagine. Is there room to play it a little differently or to express yourself differently as you play it? It seems like it's a piece of music that you could put a lot of your own emotion into, I guess.
1: Right.
0: That's what I'm trying to say. Tell me more about yourself. How long have you played?
1: I've been playing for about 7 to 8 years.
0: Wow. And you're how old now?
1: 15.
0: So, wow, half your life. Have you thought about what you might like to do after you graduate?
1: At this point, I know that I want to keep violin a part of my life, and I want to pursue music, but I'm not sure professionally yet.
0: Yeah, it's early to make a decision like that, too. And I'll bet you excel at other things in addition to music, at least I'm guessing. What else do you like to do?
1: Well, I have a little brother, and I love to spend time with him. We always have a great time together.
0: What's his name?
1: Nathan.
0: So we'll say hello to Nathan.
1: He'll love that.
0: How old is he?
1: He's 9.
0: Oh, that's a great age to pal around with a big sister. Do you have other hobbies or interests?
1: I play tennis. I like to play tennis. And I'm also interested in science, especially the inner workings of chemistry and biology.
0: Oh, that's great. Well, there's a lot you can do with those sorts of things. Now, you play with Paiso, and you've played with the Pittsburgh Youth Symphony Orchestra now for a couple years. Are you playing with any groups at North Allegheny as well?
1: I play in NAI Chamber Orchestra, the Intermediate Chamber Orchestra, and the Golden Strolling Strings.
0: So that's a lot of work you're doing. I'm curious a little bit about Paiso. How often do they meet to rehearse? Because Paiso involves students from all over the region.
1: Right.
0: So it's not like a school orchestra where you're all together, a few times a week.
1: Well, we usually rehearse every Saturday from 1:30 to 4:30, so like 3 hours. But since the tour is coming up, we are doing Monday rehearsals of just strings and then maybe the whole orchestra. We also do sectionals, just isolating each section to work on difficult pieces.
0: Well, let's talk about the tour in a little bit. I'm curious about what that's going to be. But why don't we have you play another song first? What would you like to play next?
1: Liebeslied by Fritz Kreisler.
0: Okay, so another selection from the same composer. I can't wait to hear it. This is Julie Cho.

0: Jolie Cho with another piece, and the composer's name again?
1: Fritz Kreisler.
0: And you must like Fritz Kreisler's work, or...
1: I think his story is interesting. He has a history. He actually kind of played a joke for 30 years on all the composers by, instead of putting his own name on all the pieces he composed, he wrote in the styles of other composers and
0: really?
1: Put their names on it.
0: So he was he basically I hate to say forger, but he was sort of imitating these other composers.
1: Right.
0: And did people actually fall for it? Did they think that they were so they were long lost works of composers?
1: He did it purposely for 30 years and then came out with it. And when people realized that, they just kind of...
0: Yeah, how did they feel about it?
1: Well, I think they were really shocked.
0: Yeah. I mean, you'd have to almost feel... you'd have to admire him for fooling people like that. And that's neat. Is he still living?
1: No.
0: Oh, okay. When does he go back to, do you know?
1: I think... Like 1700s, 1800s.
0: Okay, so it's been a while. It would probably be you couldn't like look up works on the internet to verify anything or to be sure. It'd be easier to fool people at a time like that, I think.
1: Mm-hmm.
0: We have one more song from Jolie coming up, and then there is a concert coming up on May 17th at Heinz Hall. Tickets are free, and you can see the entire Pittsburgh Youth Symphony Orchestra. And then there's a tour that is going to be happening, and you're going to be heading off to Europe. Have you been to Europe before?
1: I've never been to Europe before, so I'm very excited.
0: Oh, I'll bet. Do you know what the itinerary is, pretty much, or?
1: Kind of. I know where we're going.
0: Where are you
1: going to? We're going to Austria, Czech Republic, Slovakia, those are the countries. And then as for cities, we're going to Prague, Bratislava, Vienna, and Salzburg.
0: Oh, you're going to have a great time. It's
1: going to
0: be terrific. Rob Hoskin is listening, and he writes, awesome. Thank you, Jolie Cho, for sharing your talent, skill, and work with us. And he just sent that text to us at 412-200-5975. You can learn more about PISO, Pittsburgh Youth Symphony Orchestra, at PISO.org. This is our last opportunity to talk before you play your final piece. Is there anything else you'd like to say that I may not have mentioned, acknowledging a teacher, family member, or anybody or anything you'd like to say?
1: Well, I would like to thank the Saturday Light Brigade for organizing this wonderful event. It will be an experience that will last me my lifetime. Also, thank you to PISO, Mr. Lowe, for all of his great advice and guidance, Mr. Craig Johnson and Ms. Goodman for all their hard work and diligence to make PISO what it is today, and also to my teacher for his words of encouragement, and finally, my family, whose love and support make all this possible.
0: Oh, thank you very much for being here today. You really sound great.
1: Thank you.
0: Now, is it another Fritz Kreisler piece?
1: No, actually, Max Bruch.
0: Okay. Once again, here is Jolie Cho.

0: Julie Cho, thank you for being here with us today, and congratulations. Best wishes for a happy weekend, and hope we'll see you again.
1: Well, it's a snowy morning, and we have two guests that are going to talk about their accomplishments in the Fairchild Challenge Program. They'll be joining us. One is here in our studios, and the other will join us by telephone, given the weather. We'll first introduce you to Rose Lee from Dorseyville Middle School in Fox Chapel, and then Jillian Sullivan by phone will be here from Shaler Area Middle School. The Fairchild Challenge is a national competition that encourages middle school and high school students to learn more about the environment around them and to do so in a creative way. It's organized locally here by Phipps Conservatory and Botanical Gardens, and we are fortunate to have Rose Lee with us today. How are you, Rose?
2: I'm doing fine.
1: And you, the roads weren't too bad coming
2: in?
1: Yeah. I'm glad you made it. What grade are you in and how old are you?
2: I'm in eighth grade and I'm 13 years old.
1: And tell me a little bit about yourself, what you like to do, what some of your interests are.
2: I like drawing and science and math.
1: And I'm curious about drawing first. Pencils or what do you draw with?
2: Color pencils and pencils.
1: And what kinds of things do you like to draw?
2: I like drawing realistic artworks, like animals and plants.
1: So do you carry a sketchbook sometimes? Or
2: Sometimes.
1: I'm not very good at art, so I'm always really curious. And then you mentioned science and math. So what, eighth grade, is it earth science, or what are you doing now?
2: It's like almost everything together. It's astronomy, chemistry, and...
1: Cool. What are you learning in chemistry now? I'm just curious.
2: We're working on basic parts like the atoms and molecules and compounds.
1: Okay, like Avogadro's number, is that in there yet?
2: Oh, we're not there.
1: Not there with moles and things like that?
2: Not.
1: I studied a lot of chemistry. So do you like chemistry so far?
2: Yeah.
1: Chemistry was my favorite in high school because it was just very, to me, it all made sense. Have you had to do biology yet?
2: That's next year.
1: That was one I had a lot of trouble with. So before I forget, any shout-outs or hellos to anybody who might be listening now or later when you can hear this in podcast form?
2: My teacher, Mrs. Leffler, and my friends and family.
1: Great. And it's neat that you were able to do this as part of the Fairchild Challenge. Can you tell me about your project? What was the challenge itself? What were you asked to do?
2: I was asked to draw a realistic plant or flower that lived in around this area.
1: Oh, neat. So not one, you actually had to find something indigenous or that would work well in southwestern Pennsylvania. What did you pick?
2: The Ranunculus bulbosus. It's also called the buttercup flower.
1: And did you find some that you could actually draw? I don't know. Are there any out this time of year?
2: Oh, I just looked it up in the internet.
1: Okay. So. I was going to say that might be hard. So did you draw it based on what you saw online?
2: There were... I picked out three different types of pictures and then just blended them together.
1: Nice. Was there any reason that you picked that one? Did you have other candidates you thought of?
2: I just liked the color and how it really popped up. So, yeah.
1: Nice. So you did this in pencil, probably, I would imagine, with a lot of color. What kind of colors I mean, I know what the basic colors you'd use with, but I think yellow would is one, and green. But what other colors did you use? I'm trying to picture it in my head.
2: Almost every color, but mostly yellow for the flower, and the background was mostly green, blue, and purple.
1: That sounds just really nice. How do you feel about the environment? It's nice that you're able to participate in the challenge. Have you thought much about the current state of things, or I'd just be curious for your perspective.
2: I'm not sure. I never really thought about it.
1: Well, it's nice that this gives you a chance to think about it in terms of the flowers. I guess I was curious, whether, and I'm not sure in school, if you're thinking about things like recycling or ways to make less waste. And are there any tips you would have based on what you've learned?
2: Well, my school also does recycling, and they are trying to also make the environment, make it friendly for the environment.
1: Yeah, it's Dorseyville Middle School is in a nice area, so not every area should be good to the environment, but I mean, it's really pretty out where you are. Are students encouraged to do certain things to try to make less waste at school?
2: Yeah.
1: What are some of the things you do?
2: There's like this mini garden, and we also recycle, and
1: Do you use compost in the garden maybe? That's where you take like garbage and food waste and you add it to the soil. They may be doing that, they may not.
2: I'm not sure.
1: You probably know. Have you thought about what you want to be when you get older?
2: Somewhere around the art area, art field, or math and science.
1: That's great. Do you know any artists that are making a living as an artist? They're out there. If you ever want to meet any, we can help you find some. And it's great. When you draw, do you sometimes lose yourself in drawing and almost forget about time and everything? You just keep going.
2: Yeah.
1: That's a good thing. I'm glad you like math, too. What are you doing in math in eighth grade now?
2: I'm doing Algebra 2.
1: That's great. Algebra 2, I can remember like it was yesterday. Did you have geometry yet?
2: That was last year.
1: Last year. Okay. Well, it's so nice to talk to you, and congratulations. Were there other students from your school that also did the same challenge?
2: They did a different challenge, but like a writing challenge.
1: Well, it's great that you were able to do this. You'd probably be a good book illustrator. People could write, and you could do that. Well, thank you. Congratulations. Rose Lee is 13, eighth grade at Dorseyville Middle School in Fox Chapel. And Jillian is here. Jillian is from Shaler Area Middle School. And because of the weather, it was hard for her to get in to our studio for our Fairchild Challenge segment. But we have her here thanks to the telephone. Hi, Jillian.
3: Hi.
1: Hi. How old are you?
3: I'm 13.
1: And what are you in eighth grade?
3: I'm in seventh grade.
1: Seventh. And tell me about the project you did for the Fairchild Challenge. What was your what was the challenge given to you?
3: Well, I had to draw a flower that was a spring bloom in western Pennsylvania, and just had to make it like realistic and like botanically correct and all that kind of stuff.
1: Wow. And now a couple things that strike me is, one, you're drawing a spring flower during the winter time, and secondly, flowers are pretty complicated to draw. You must like art a lot, do you?
3: Yeah, I love art.
1: I had a feeling. What flower did you pick?
3: I picked the Johnny Jump-Up. They call him Johnny Jump-Up. Mm-hmm. I think they also call him a tricolor viola, but I'm not 100% sure.
1: And so, what do they look like?
3: They kind of almost look like faces. They have like three petals with like purple stripes, and a lot of them can actually look like faces, kind of, if you look at them.
1: Oh, neat. And how did you, without having one, I'm assuming you didn't have one to look at, how did you draw it?
3: I pulled a few pictures off the internet and just kind of combined them together to kind of like see what they would look like in the leaves and all that.
1: Did you use special materials to draw it?
3: I just used colored pencils.
1: Well, that sounds great. What other kinds of art do you like to make?
3: I usually just like to draw animals. I sometimes do realistic, but mostly I just do like mixture between like cartoon and realistic, like somewhere in the middle there. I like to draw animals.
1: That sounds cool. Have you ever thought of like making your animals part of a book or like a graphic novel?
3: Actually, me and my neighbor are in the middle of actually writing a novel, and I'm gonna draw some pictures for that. So hopefully that'll work.
1: Very cool. Can you tell me a little bit about what it's about without spoiling it? Is there any kind of plot line yet?
3: It's just basically about these snow leopards who are sisters, and they their mom gets captured, and they have to go and figure out like the whole mystery about it and save her and stuff. So.
1: Oh, that sounds like it's a lot of fun. As you develop that, and I mean this, feel free to get in touch with us because we could have you and your neighbor on the radio with us talking about that, not only here, but on our Youth Express station, which is all youth writing and creative efforts, and we would love to do that. I meant to ask you if there's anybody you wanted to acknowledge or say hello to while you're on the radio that will hear you now or when this is podcast later. It's a pleasure now for me to introduce to you four guys that have been part of Steeltown Entertainment's Real Teens program, and I'm going to let them introduce themselves to you directly, and we're going to talk a little bit about making television on the radio.
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6: I am Haji Muya, and I am the teaching artist for Steeltown Entertainment Project.
7: I am Joshua Bullock, and I go to Taylor Alderdice High School.
1: And let me turn to you, Haja, and tell me a little bit about your background and how you learned film, and also how this project came about.
6: Well, I'm from Somalia. I came to the United States in 2004 as a refugee. Went to CCAC for a year for business, decided that's not who I wanted to be. And during my 4 years in high school, I when Carl started the youth and media program, I was in a youth and media program, so I did that while I was in high school, and went to the Art Institute, graduated, worked for Fox and WPXI, then decided that wasn't what I wanted to give back, so I came back and linked with Steeltown. The whole Real Teen idea came because Carl wanted a show, and he wanted, you know, kids to actually tell their stories. That's how the idea of the Real Teen show came.
1: And we're talking about Carl Kurlander, who's a co-founder of Steeltown. Where did you go to high school?
6: I went to high school, Shenley, and then I graduated from Lauderdale's, because when they closed Shenley, they said,

0: Welcome back to YXL All Youth All the Time. I am Sammy, and I'm joined by my beautiful, gorgeous, amazing co-hosts,
1: Maya
2: and C.
0: Welcome, guys. How are we feeling today? How's everybody doing?
2: Excellent. Beautiful. Incredible. I am over the moon.
1: I am doing fantastic today. Yeah. It's kind of like all I have to say. Like, you know, it's been a busy couple of weeks, and I think that, you know, I don't know. It's been a busy couple of weeks. I'm pretty tired.
0: Yeah. We had a good time on last Friday, though. I saw both of you at the Andy Warhol.
1: Yes. It was so funny to see you guys outside of here because I've never seen you guys outside of here before. So it was, like, such a fun time. We talked a lot, hung out. I know Sammy had a really good time. It was great.
0: Yes, I absolutely went nuts.
2: Yes. And I just want to hear what you were doing that day, Maya.
1: Yes. So my band played at the Warhol, which was super duper fun. I love the Warhol so much. It's like, I just love going to museums in general. Like, it's like one of my favorite things to do. But I love the Warhol because, like, it's just so, like, fun to get to go walk around and you can actually interact with a lot of, like, you know, the exhibits. And that's what I like so much about it. But yeah, my band was playing and I got to see some other really, really great bands. I made some new friends on Instagram, which was super fun. And it was really great. How about you guys? How was your experience at the Warhol?
2: I loved it so much. I was actually one of the people who helped plan the event at the Warhol, and it was just so fun putting it together and just seeing it all come to fruition, and everyone was just having such a good time, and I think everyone's energy was just really, like, bringing up my energy.
0: It was like, well, I had a blast. I just showed up, basically, and
2: yeah. I didn't expect to see you.
0: Yeah, and then my friend was like, let's absolutely go have a fun time. I made it through the museum part in 8 minutes because I get very bored in museums, and especially, no hate to art museums, I can get through an entire museum in like 10 minutes, like six floors, 10 minutes. I basically just walk up the stairs, keep walking, I don't stop, and I go up to the next floor and I keep going. But the bands were so good. I got to see Maya perform, and I was a proud mom.
1: I got maybe 800 messages of photos after Sammy was there, because it was very nice.
0: It was so – okay, and C and I were there. We were like, oh, my – it was so exciting.
2: We were dancing. We were cheering you on. We were just trying to get, like, all the best angles
0: We like, snuck behind. We went to the back and just started taking photos of you, just you while you're playing your guitar.
1: I did see some of my back as well, which was really fun. I really enjoyed those ones.
0: I'm so glad. We wanted to, you know, give the 360-degree angle look of everything like that. And, okay – I have a very important question to ask the both of you, and this is really going to indicate how this episode is going to go.
2: Okay.
0: Would you rather eat half a pug of clay? And for people who aren't potists like me, that means around like 2 cups, 2.5 cups of clay, or gulp down 20 marbles. Which one would you rather?
2: The marbles, 100%.
1: The marbles.
0: Wow. So you know what's so interesting? Guys, I came up with that while doing pottery like a month ago. And I was asking people, would you rather? And everyone said, oh, I'll just eat the clay. You'd die if you ate the marbles. I said, that's crazy.
2: I don't think you would die if you ate the marbles.
0: Yeah, you would just – it's a digestive system.
2: Yeah. I feel like clay is like toxic if you eat it.
0: I just can't imagine that can be good. Well, I don't think either one's great for you, but
2: – but like the marbles, I feel like would just go straight through.
0: I completely agree. I'm glad we're on the same page because everyone has been telling me the clay.
2: No. Definitely not.
1: You know, kids eat marbles all the time.
2: Yeah. I feel like I did eat like Play-Doh as a kid, though. So I don't know.
0: It was so salty. I just remember Play-Doh tasting super salty.
2: It was disgusting. Maybe clay would be tastier, but I think marbles kind of look like – I feel like they would go down easy because they're like shiny, I guess. I don't know.
0: You're like, ooh, this looks so yummy. Yeah. Okay, that's amazing. And we're going to quickly get into the riddle for today, or should I say anagram for today, and see. I apologize, but it's a good –
2: why do you always do this to me? I feel like it's a personal attack.
0: You know what? It is. It is personal.
2: Sammy's always doing this. I think you're just jealous.
0: Honestly, I am, guys. Honestly, I am. And I hopefully this one's easier. I hope each time we're doing it, though, if you're listening at home, you're getting better. See, I hope it's like starting to like
2: – a little bit.
0: A little bit.
1: I feel like C's gotten really good at these.
2: At the riddles.
1: Over the course of the – like, no, really good, the anagram specifically. Like, you got the one last anagram you did, you got it before I did, which I thought was really cool.
2: Totally.
0: Totally. Did I give C a few hints? I'm not going to
2: answer. Just a few.
0: Just a few. But The first word is another two-worder. The first word letters are G, L, U, S. That's it.
2: Wait.
0: G, okay. L, U, S.
2: That's not bad at all.
0: Party.
1: I already got
2: okay.
1: that.
2: Okay.
0: Okay, wow.
2: I feel like that is what it has to be.
1: Mm-hmm. I feel like there's something else I could think of, like, that fits those. But you at home should try to do this anagram with us and see if we get the same answers.
0: And see if you get the same answers. And we're going to take a quick break and let's do a song. But after that, I hear you have some updates to tell everybody.
2: Some updates, some advice. It's really going to be a great episode.
0: Amazing.

0: Welcome back to YXL Youth All the Time. You're here talking to Sammy and
1: Maya
2: and C.
0: Wow. That was raspy.
1: C is not C is grandma.
0: Yes. I'll sing some songs. Everybody clap your hands.
1: Okay, I'm back. My apologies. Sammy's grandma made the best snack ever. Well, can you just like give us like, you know, I'll give you guys, you know, not, you know, when people do, sorry, let me start over. Let me just start over. Forget everything I said.
0: Okay.
1: You know, when people do like artistic reviews of art pieces, I'm about to do one for what I just ate.
0: Wow.
1: Okay. Crispy on the outside and also crispy on the inside. It almost tasted like, you know, like those breadsticks that you get that are like really thin. They're like the really like, they're like the straw ones almost. Kind of like a cracker. It was like that, but like bigger and like sweet, and it tasted a little bit like sesame. Was I picking up on
0: there
1: sesame?
0: There is sesame in there.
1: I could pick up some sesame, you know, and it was like golden brown and braided, and I thought it was like so good, guys. Like, it, like imagine the breadstick, but like a bajillion times better, and like if Sammy's grandma made it. Like, that's my visual representation.
0: Wow, that was beautiful.
2: You had to tell your grandma this. You need to actually take that and like send it to
0: and
2: her.
0: Well, I'll translate it into English. I'll translate it into Mandarin.
2: Yeah.
1: And then I'll translate it into English.
0: Thank you guys so much. She made these, and they're a snack called mahua, and you eat them a lot. They're all everywhere in China. It's like a just like a little snack, and you can have different flavors. But my grandma recently has become a baker, and she made me a strawberry sponge cake after school one day. And she, this is the thing. Do you guys ever know anybody who's like, every time they make something, they're like, but I messed it up. Like my grandma's like that. She'll make something perfectly, and she'll be like, but I messed it up. And I'll be like, you didn't.
1: Low-key, I'll do that too, though, sometimes. I'll be like, oh, like, sorry, guys, the food's disgusting if I make something for someone. You know what I mean?
0: That's crazy, because you're literally perfect.
2: Yeah.
1: Stop it.
2: You are perfect.
0: And you know what's something I feel like with that dynamic shift today? I feel like whenever people are a little bit more loopier than usual, I feel like them and I swap places, because I feel like sometimes my natural state is a little loopy sometimes. And
2: oh, we know.
0: And I'll just say this. I woke up at 5 a.m. I'm not going to say why I woke up at 5 a.m. today. On air, I'm not going to say
1: it
0: why.
1: Was self-inflicted. It was. Let's just say.
0: So you woke up at 5 a.m. and at 6:40, after I was awake at 5 a.m., that's when I usually get ready for the bus that comes at 6:50. So I got ready in around, you know, my usual time. And I got to the bus stop, and I was super high energy. And everyone was very concerned, because this is usually me when I'm at the bus stop. Okay, imagine this is me at 6:40 in the morning. Just try to say hi to me.
2: Hello?
0: I'm just really confused right now.
2: Hi, Sammy.
0: I'm just really confused. I need to go to sleep.
2: Do you want to hang out later? Like,
0: what day is it?
2: Like Wednesday?
0: Okay. That's literally, I'm really locked out. So I basically, but then I crashed at around

0: And guess what? I finally went on my first date on Saturday.
1: Yay! Yay!
0: And I've been like riding a high ever since, smiling, very happy. I think just saying one thing, we met up at 1 p.m. and our date didn't end until 8:20 p.m.
2: Holy
1: wow.
2: Moly.
3: Holy smokes.
1: That is crazy. Yeah. Oh my gosh. See you.
3: I'm like giggling for you.
1: Me too.
0: I'm giggling like all over.
3: What details do you want to share? Like, is there a, like, just anything fun happened?
0: Yes. I just want to like say we met up and there was an instant vibe. And like, because I feel like you'll know, like, if something is good, you'll know within the first few minutes, I feel like. And it just like, it clicked. And he bought me Chinese food and I was very happy. Wait, food is my love language. Mm-hmm. So, yeah. Sammy, I know you understand.
1: I understand as well.
3: I also understand. We all understand.
0: Yeah. And we just, it did not feel like 7 hours. It felt like 1 hour.
1: That is so nice. Oh my gosh, this makes me so happy. Yes. So what did you guys do besides? Oh, what did you order, first of all?
0: So we both got fried rice and orange chicken.
3: Well, you know, I have some things to say about that.
0: But what do you have to say?
3: Yeah, I actually have to say some really nasty comments about that. I'm just kidding. You know what I think? Like, usually I feel like when you talk about getting Chinese food, like, people who are Chinese are always like, oh, this is disgusting. Let people eat what they want to eat. Let people eat what they want to eat.
0: It was good food.
3: If it's yummy, eat it up.
0: It was good food. And, you know, I think it's really the thought that counts. There was thought behind that food and the meaning of it, I guess. But anyways, we literally just went to shops. We went to, like, Spencer's. We went to Hot Top. He's, like, goth. He's emo. So we had to go to those places. And, no, but I did like those places. I don't know if he's listening or not right now, so I don't want to say. I do like those places. Yeah. So it was just a lot of fun. And we just got to know each other. And then we hung out again today.
3: Oh my gosh, so, you hung out today?
0: Yeah.
1: That is so, so just to confirm, you went to the mall on the first one, right? And then what did you do today?
0: I went to his place and we just hung out, so.
3: And let me say something. See, you literally looked like you were so happy. Like, there's, you are radiating this, like, energy from you. And I think I'm just so happy for you because, like, I don't know. I feel like we've heard some, like, some people have not been the best. And, like, I'm so happy that, like, you and this person are clicking and that everything's working. And also, I like, just to put in perspective, 7 hours and 20 minutes with someone the first time you hang out in a mall only is an extremely long amount of time.
1: Mm-hmm. I spend 2 hours max at the mall or else I get extremely,
3: yes.
1: Like, I'm not even joking. Every single time I go to the mall, I have to warn who I'm going with first because I will crash after an hour and a half and then I won't want to talk to you at all. And I just want to go sit in, like, a chair in the hallway.
3: Yes.
0: No, I totally get that, like, with the mall. But this was just, like, it didn't feel like 7
3: wow.
0: hours and 20 minutes.
3: The vibes were just there.
0: Yeah, they were just there. And I think we're going to continue to hang out. 100%. We're going to continue to hang out.
3: I'm so excited about this. I'm glad the show has kind of been here for the updates and everything like that. Shout out if you're listening. Shout out.
0: Yes.
3: But also with that, guys, let's get to the second word of this anagram puzzle. So,
0: so exciting.
3: The first ones, the letters were G-L-U-S. And how I set it up is the first word gives you a hint to the second word. Now, the second word this time is, the letters are U-I-B-R-E-S.
0: Okay, this is interesting.
3: Yeah, I'm going to say it one more time. It's U-I-B-R-E-S.
0: Okay.
3: So, do that, take that as you will.
0: And at home, guys, like, be, like, figuring this out, too. Like, stick with us.
3: Stick with us. And also, guys, a fun thing. Did you know Spotify came out with another little thing, like a mini Wrapped?
0: They did?
3: Yeah. Everyone, you guys can check your phones right now. I checked mine already, so I'll talk you guys through it. If you go and check, they basically did it. I don't know if it's an anniversary or something, but it's, like, it's a Wrapped of, like, the first time you ever joined Spotify, the first song you ever listened to.
1: Oh, is it the party of the years?
3: Yeah, party of the years. Can we do a live? Guys, can
1: you
3: guys
1: do a live?
3: I'm going to do
1: my live reaction, guys. Okay. I'm opening mine right now.
3: Maya's opening hers, and I see Lego Batman staring at me. And
1: So there's, yes, it's in my phone case. So there's, like, this, like, shaking screen, and it's a golden, like, seal, like a wax seal with 20 on it, and it's loading.
0: Oh, my god!
1: I don't know if it's supposed to be shaking.
0: Wait.
1: Maybe that's just my phone.
3: Shaking. It's supposed to be shaking.
1: Okay, now it's working. Oh, now it's turned blue.
0: Okay.
3: Let's do everyone's reveal. Yes. Do you guys want to do?
1: Oh, it's singing in my phone.
3: So do you guys want to reveal? Because you guys can go to each part together and then each reveal what yours

0: I can also grab my phone.
1: Wait, why is it like moving forward? I didn't want it to move forward.
0: I believe. Okay, let's do a
1: check. Can I go back? Is that possible?
0: Yes, you can go back, I believe.
2: My first day on Spotify was August 30th, 2018.
0: Oh my gosh, when was your first day, C?
1: Mine was April 22nd, 2021.
0: Mine was the latest. Mine was July. Give me 1 second. Does somebody want to do a quick 5 seconds of filler space?
2: Okay, yes. I'll say my next one is, okay. Since then I've listened to 4,567 songs.
0: Amazing.
1: Okay. I've listened to 1,015 songs, so okay. A lot less.
0: Now I'm back. I can quickly do my day. I was June 23rd, 2022, and I've listened to... Okay, so I've actually listened to the most. I've listened to 7,956 songs.
1: Oh.
0: Yeah. I guess I'm jumping
2: so out. So next was a quiz, and it was asking what my first song I've ever listened to was, and it was Octopus's Garden by the Beatles, which I first streamed on September 3rd, 2018.
0: That is so cute.
1: And mine was Say Anything by Girl in Red.
0: Ooh, mine was So Pretty by... Rihanna, Marie, and Tyga. And do you know the reason I actually listened to this song? Because I got Spotify when The Summer I Turned Pretty came out, I believe the same year. And So Pretty was a song on the first season. And you guys, my freshman year self was very different than who I am now. Mm-hmm. If you guys met my freshman year self, it would be pretty intense. And I was obsessed with The Summer I Turned Pretty. Like, I was so obsessed to the point that my friend got me a squishmallow named Conrad. Mm-hmm. And... Yeah, so I listen to that soundtrack a lot. But, okay, most streamed artist.
1: This is very 2021 because I don't use Spotify that much. I did more back then. It's Girl in Red.
0: Ooh.
2: Wow.
1: Yeah.
2: Oh, my gosh.
0: Are you shocked? Is it a surprise
2: I'm
0: answer?
2: Looking at – well, that's not what I'm shocked by. Is that I'm looking at my – So at the end, they give you a playlist of your all-time most listened to songs. And I have listened to a lot of songs a lot of times in a row. So that's funny.
0: Do you have a most streamed artist?
2: I need to explain my most streamed artist.
0: No, mine's also, I need to explain Maya. Don't
2: I know it's Justin Bieber. You don't have
0: it's
2: to.
0: It's actually not Justin Bieber.
2: Is it not? Okay.
0: It's actually not.
2: So my most streamed artist is Taylor Swift, which
0: me
2: I'm
0: too.
2: Not. Oh my gosh.
0: Mine too.
1: Your that's most streamed artist is Taylor Swift.
0: Yeah.
2: Well, because in 2018, 2019, and 2020, I was a huge Taylor Swift fan.
1: Yeah.
2: And then it came back in 2023 when she came on her tour. So like, I am... I hate to say it.
1: Yeah.
2: I'm an ex-Swiftie.
0: You don't have, hey, nothing to be ashamed about.
1: Are you still a Swiftie?
2: I still listen to.
0: I don't think I've ever been a Swiftie.
2: I'll still listen to Folklore and Evermore. I'll listen to those in the fall time when I'm going hiking.
1: Because those are great albums.
2: Those are amazing albums.
0: I think my reason Taylor Swift is up there is because each year, like, I listen to a lot of artists. She's never been my top artist. However, sometimes she makes top five at, like, number five. Mm. I, like, consistently go back to her albums because I think I really like 1989. I listen to that when I run. And then... Folkmore and Evermore, I think, are so great. And a lot of times I'll listen to her music when I'm learning songs to play on the guitar. So I feel like she is. So I understand why. I'm just so glad it wasn't Justin Bieber, guys. After the scare from my Spotify Wrapped, that was actually one of the most top moments of my life that I was like, what's going on?
2: I was going to say, like, oh, yeah. I don't remember. I had something really good to say.
0: Was it about me? Was it about Justin Bieber?
2: No, it was not. Oh, okay. It was about something you had said before. What did you say before?
0: When I got swag as my number one album. Or Justin.
2: Oh, yes, I remember that now. I was going to say, I used to listen to a lot of Taylor Swift, but now I really only listen to Folklore and Evermore.
0: You know what song I really like from that one? Tis the Damn Season. We can call it even. You can call me babe for the weekend. Hey, guys, I don't want to break into acapella and make everyone feel intimidated, so I'm going to stop.
1: You know, I love when you break into acapella. It's
2: my favorite.
1: Yeah.
0: Wow. Do you guys ever feel like, you know how, like, something I want to talk about this show is, like, the specific types of tropes of different people.
1: Mm-hmm.
0: Have you ever met people where, like, you fit so into this one trope of person, like, personality trope?
1: Oh, definitely.
0: And I have come across a few insane tropes, I feel like, during the last few years of people. Like
2: in this show?
0: Well, in general.
2: Okay, yeah, yeah.
0: Because honestly, I feel like both of you don't actually fit into an exact trope to me. You guys are very you.
2: Thank you.
1: Thank you.
2: Honestly, I've never met someone that fits into your trope either, Sammy. You're very unique in that.
0: And thank you so
2: much.
0: And thank you so much. I want to hear everybody's... What are some, like, standout people you've met? We don't have to name drop. That, like, have fit such a trope to you that you've been like, wow, you are such a... this type of person? I know that's kind of a complicated question.
1: I'm thinking.
0: I can start us off with one.
2: Yeah. Yeah.
0: I have ever meet somebody that fits the trope of like, oh, they're like the biggest like back talker or like rumor spreader.
1: Yes.
0: I felt like going into high school, people kept talking about that, but I was like, I don't think people like this actually exist. Like I just, and then I became friends with one. Mm-hmm. And then I realized pretty quickly, wow, you really do. You're like so nice to people. But then right when you leave them, it's like a TV show. It's like Mean Girls. Mm-hmm. And I can't believe people like that genuinely exist. It boggles my mind.
1: Yeah, it's insane. I was actually going to say something about Mean Girls. There are so many like real life mean girls who are backtalk, who aren't actually nice. They're just like using you.
0: And mean boys. I've also met some mean boys as well.
2: Mm-hmm. Yep. I totally agree with both of those. Like, I feel like in middle school, there was like a lot of like stereotypical like mean girl stuff. And then also like going into high school, a lot of that like happening. You know, I could see it happening.
0: Mm-hmm. Yeah.
1: And then nerds. There are a lot of just like nerds. I feel like
0: it's true. I think it's a positive thing. I think being called a nerd is like a major compliment. I think there's a lot of nerds at my school, and I mean that in like the most complimenting way possible.
1: No, but I feel like sometimes it's like if that's your whole personality and that's like your trope, I feel like sometimes people are just like too much.
0: Well, we're coming for the nerds.
2: Sometimes I think that people try too hard to fit into that trope. Like I've been friends with people who are like, no, like I'm a nerd. And like I think that like, you know, like I am so happy. You know, like I feel like I am nerdy about things as well. Mm-hmm. But I think that if you try too hard and you're trying too hard to be something that you like, I don't know, then maybe that's not the right fit for you.
1: No one should just be one trope. No one should just be one thing. I think you're more of a person when you're like well-rounded.
2: Yeah. I totally agree with that.
0: I completely agree.
1: And he'll like you more if you're more of a well-rounded person.
0: I agree because I think sometimes people, like, especially I think in high school, everyone's trying to figure out who they are. Mm-hmm. And I think, like, I still haven't figured out who I am. I think college, I'm going to probably have some, like, times where I'm like, I really don't know who I am as a person. And I had that a lot in high school. And I think something I learned, too, is when I was struggling with who I was, sometimes you go to, like, a specific personality for an answer. Like, you try to fit yourself into a mold to make more sense of who you are as a person. And I've definitely seen people do that. But I think what's so important is realizing, like, sometimes you have to, like, in, like, blatant terms, not, like, professional, you have to lock in and break out of that. Mm-hmm. Because I feel like I've experienced that where, like, in middle school especially, I was very much in the stereotype of, like, oh, like, I just have to be academically better than everyone and I have to do really well at this. Like, I can't have fun. Everyone has to know I, like, hate my life because I'm studying so hard. And then I realized, ooh, that was not fun. Mm-hmm. For me.
2: Definitely not fun.
0: Definitely not fun. So do you guys feel like you've ever been, like throughout high school, any personality phases you've had? Because I've had quite a few.
2: Oh my gosh, I've had so many. I've had a lot, you know? And especially like if you look at me like freshman year to now, I think that like in freshman year and sophomore year, I was trying to be someone that I'm not, like, you know, really trying to like make people like me. And then like, I don't know. I realized that like I really like where I am, you know what I mean? Like, I like where I am, and there's no reason to like change for other people to like you too. Like, that's just like not worth it in the long run.
0: I love that. And you really come off that way as well. Like I sometimes, even though you're 13 years old and you being a junior, I remember even last year, I feel like you're like the way that your personality is built, even like for junior year, I just love it so much. Because I remember even myself in junior year, and I think like we all have struggles with our personality, but I've had many, many phases and it's been rough. I also had the phase where I wanted everyone to like me as well. And then I realized like when I do that, people are going to like hate you more because not everyone is for you. Like I don't like everyone and not everyone likes me, and that's okay.
1: Yeah. I feel like in middle school, I was just like very, when I was first coming into myself, I was just like very myself. And I think I wanted to like fit in more into high school, and I started, you know, trying to fit into all these different boxes and trying to be this type of person around these people, this type of person around these people, so I could try to make friends. But it wasn't just me being authentic with these different groups. I was trying to fit a mold. And I think when you're doing that, it very much comes off as inauthentic. And I think that caused me to like get less friends, because when you're more authentic, people, I feel like, gravitate towards you. Like, even if you're not like the you don't have to be the exact same person to be friends with somebody.
0: I agree.
1: And I think a lot of the time we think, oh, if I like this exact thing that they like, if I do this exact quirk that they do, like I can be with, like they will like me or be friends with me. But I don't think that's how it works.
0: I agree. The quirk thing brings that up. Have you guys ever started incorporating somebody else's vocab or things?
2: Mm-hmm.
0: I have done that for some of my friends, and I, one of my favorite things in the world is when I notice I do it, or if I feel like somebody else is doing something that I do, like not even purposely, like I feel like people rub off on each other. I feel like you guys have both rubbed off on me in certain ways. I think specifically Maya, I think you're just like giddiness for life rubbed off on me, and you just make me more excited. Like I sometimes think I'm just actually more even more extroverted actually because of you. Because
2: really?
0: Yes.
2: Oh
0: yes.
2: My gosh.
0: Because you're like so, like we all have our moments, and like we're not always, everyone can't be excited all the time, but you're just, you have a like a energy around you that just makes me more excited for life.
2: Thank you, Sam. Yeah. I was actually going to say, when you would pose that question, I was thinking like you guys have rubbed off on me like a lot, like Sammy and C and Angelina, when Angelina was here, all like really have made an impact on like how I act and like how I think about things. And I think that like over these past like 2 years of us together, sadly, they're all leaving me because
0: and
2: they hate
0: it means
2: me.
0: Nothing now.
2: They all hate me. So I'm throwing it all out the window.
0: Oh
2: but
0: my,
2: no, but
0: wow.
2: You guys really have made like an impact on like how I think about things, I think. And that
0: yeah.
2: matters.
0: And then my life, and then see, I think something that you really helped me with was creativity. Like you really made me more of a creative person in general. Like I, whenever I think about doing something fun, I actually think of you and think of like the cool things that you do. And I'm like, oh my God, I should just do this. Like C's doing all of this cool stuff. And it inspires me to do that. Mm-hmm.
1: Thank you so much.
0: Of course.
1: I feel like coming here every week, we're talking some very deep, we're having very deep conversations every week. We're having like, we laugh, we have fun, we listen to music, we talk philosophy, we talk controversial topics. Like, I think we're really getting, we're picking apart each other's brains in such, like, a beautiful way that I think it's just natural that we learn from each other. And Sammy, I think you come in here with a great energy every day. You are bombastic. You are just, like, ready to do anything and ready to start any conversation. And I just want to be more like you in that way of just like coming in and just like, you know, just trying to have fun no matter what.
0: That's
1: you know?
0: So sweet, because I feel like the reason I'm actually more like that is because of the both of you. Mm-hmm. Like it's so interesting how like you rub off on each other and it's like a chain reaction. And I don't know, I'm really going to miss you guys. It's kind of hitting me now that like this is like,
2: I'm really sad now.
0: Like this makes me upset because I haven't really thought about not doing this show anymore because I guess I'll be in DC. But that's just, I'm really going to miss this every single week. Maya, I'm going to take you with me. Guess what's
2: it's
0: happening
2: okay,
0: in my luggage?
2: It's okay, I already have plans to come visit Sammy
0: yes.
2: when she's in Georgetown
0: and
2: move in.
0: Move
2: with...
0: in. See, also, you can come visit DC. Honestly,
1: yes.
0: honestly, just... You can take my roommate's bed. They won't mind.
2: I think I will. Think I will. I've already messaged them. You,
0: oh, I don't even know my roommate yet. So
2: but
0: it's
2: I do.
0: Oh.
2: But I do.
0: But
2: it's
0: Maya.
2: Me.
0: It's Maya. I show up.
2: It's
0: Maya. Maya's there. And on that note, we're going to take a quick music break, but we're going to be back with a revisit of the anagram.
1: Yes. And then we have...
3: It's funny how

0: Welcome back to YXL, all youth, all the time.
1: Yay!
2: My name is C.
1: Maya.
0: And Sam. Oh, go ahead.
2: I feel like you should do that every time. Please do more singing.
0: I'll sing every single time. Yes. I'm going to do a quick reminder of the anagram today. The second word letters were U-I-B-R-E-S. And beautiful. And we're going to get into some advice, some anonymous advice that C brings. Yes. And C, I'm so ready to hear what we are going to talk about today.
2: So sometimes we do multiple pieces of advice, but today's advice is very juicy. And so we only have one piece of advice. I got it anonymously, and I'm very excited to dig in.
0: I'm ready.
2: Are you excited?
0: I'm so extremely excited right now.
2: Okay. So let's just say you had a best friend.
0: Okay.
2: And that best friend once had an ex. Once dated someone that was like horrible to them and became their ex.
0: Okay.
2: Right? But we have moved past that era and now they are like just having fun and like living in their singleness, right?
0: The friend, the best
2: friend. Yes, the best friend. But now the best friend has moved back in with their evil ex. What do you say to your best friend?
0: I think you have to be honest. That is...
2: But like moving's a big step.
0: What's happening? Why are we in relationships with these evil people?
2: Yeah, I know. But like, what do we do?
0: That's so difficult.
1: Tell them how you feel because that's stupid. Mm. And I feel like, I mean, I bet that this person has already told them how they feel. But I would say like have a serious, like don't have like the evil ex there and have like a serious conversation like between like you and them if you truly think the person isn't right for them.
2: Because I feel like they probably already know it and they just need like a little bit of a like kick.
0: A big push off the cliff.
2: Yeah.
0: Yeah.
2: And to like, because they just need people, because sometimes you just need that little push. You need somebody to be like, yeah, they're not right for you. And I think you know that. And you need to come stay with me for a little bit, you know?
0: Anything but go back there. I also think, especially if it's like a best friend situation, this evil ex, from what I'm assuming, I trust the person that we're getting these anonymous items from. They're quite level-headed. So I'm sure it's not like a subjective evil. I'm pretty sure this ex probably genuinely has done some pretty bad things. Mm-hmm. And what I don't understand is like, I think you're completely right. You have to be honest and you have to be really serious about the conversation. Being like, if you get with this person, this is not only affecting your life, but affecting my relationship with you. Because if one of your good friends is in a really terrible relationship, it affects your relationship because you're constantly just going to be at a sense of a little bit of worry about who this person's with. And you're going to probably face a lot of conversations where your best friend's constantly like, this person did this, this person did this, this person did this. So it just it messes up a lot. And also, best friend protects yourself.
2: Yes, that's true. You know the movie Perks of Being a Wallflower, where it's like you accept the love you think you deserve? So I'm thinking maybe this best friend is like maybe a little less confident. Maybe just like feels like this is the best that they can do. Like how are we uplifting the best friend and being like, you're worth more than this man? I'm assuming it's a man, but.
0: I also agree. I realized that, I kind of just went harsh. I didn't even think about that part of it. But that's completely true. I think there's a way of talking to people where if you come out of pure kindness and, like, you're emphasizing more them being a great person, it's really helpful because you are worth more. Best friend, you are worth more. And I think when people think that they're not worth more, that's tough. I think when you're also in a bad relationship, it kind of emphasizes in your head maybe how you feel about yourself. So you really need to escape, break out. 1 hour. Give them 1 hour. 1 hour breakout room. Break out of the room.
2: And maybe I think you need to come from like a very supportive place. But if they're saying, but he's so you have to start being more and more stern.
0: Yeah.
2: Like, I am going to protect you because I'm your best friend and I care about you more than anybody. You know, that type of thing.
0: And at the worst case scenario, you're like, he's actually a really terrible person. Mm-hmm. What's going on? I recently, somebody in my school is dating a freshman in college right now. This freshman in college used to be a senior last year. Notoriously known for being a terrible person. Pretty, racist, sexist, super, a lot of infidelity. Every single person this person has been with, there's been infidelity. Also, this person in high school kept dating people like 2 years younger, like as a senior. Yeah. And like constantly. So not a, and I knew this person and I was, as you can imagine, not a fan. And I don't look at this person in the best light at all. And for me to look at someone purely in a negative light, I really do feel like they must have done some pretty bad things. And this person who is dating this man is the sweetest person in the world and is constantly like, yeah, but he's nice to me. And everyone's just like,
1: no.
0: So I feel that. I feel like things like that happen and you just, you have to get out of it.
2: Yeah. And if anyone's listening and you're not in a good relationship or in a good place in your life, we are sending all the love in the world. And
0: we're sending love. We're sending mental energy. We're sending get out of there.
2: Yeah.
0: Get out of there, papa. Get out of there, papa, mama. On that note, guys, we're going to do some rapid fire questions. And I love, this is one of my, we don't do this segment often, but it's actually probably like my favorite thing that we do. And we'll do, are we thinking maybe 1 minute each? We'll do maybe 2 rounds of 1 minute each of rapid fire. Mm-hmm. Who wants to ask first? Like, do we want to just
1: do
0: like a circle?
1: I can ask first.
0: Okay, do you want to ask C or me? Either one.
1: Yeah, let's go clockwise. So okay. I ask you, you ask C, C asks me.
0: And I'll put the 1 minute timer on and we'll begin in 3, 2, 1.
1: If you had a pet parrot, what would you teach it to say?
0: I teach it how to sing. I teach it how to sing Yukon by Justin Bieber.
1: If you could have an ultimate sandwich, what would be on it?
0: Okay. Whole toasted grain bread, sliced roast turkey, cheddar cheese, tomato, lettuce, onion, pickles, a delicious sauce.
1: What would your stage name be?
0: Elphaba.
1: What do you think we'll be playing on Oldies Radio in 30 years?
0: Yukon by Justin Bieber.
1: What's one item you can't live without?
0: Sunscreen.
1: If you could attend any celebrity wedding, which would it be?
0: Oh, absolutely Zendaya and Tom Holland's, which says definitely I already have.
1: Is a hot dog a sandwich?
0: No.
1: Have you seen a ghost?
0: No.
1: What's the best Ben and Jerry's ice cream flavor?
0: Ones with a lot of cookies in it.
1: How many languages can you say hello in?
0: Probably like 7. Time's up.
1: Oh, no.
0: I also will say, guys, half of my answers were, like, just lies. Like, I get so nervous. And then I will say, I think the ones that I lied about, my stage name would not be Alfaba. I don't know why I said Alfaba. I don't like that one. But, you know, you can't take it back, guys. Did you know these questions are permanent?
1: They are permanent.
0: They are
1: permanent. And they're, like, it's, like, the purest form
0: it's
1: of your
0: mind. It's the purest form of mind. But my sandwich answer is correct. Well... Actually, guys, I probably would have rather have a panini, but I don't think that's the question. Okay. C, are you ready?
2: Yes.
0: Maya, do you want to mind pulling up the timer on your phone to time C's? Okay. Mm-hmm.
2: Are we doing different questions for different people?
0: I'm going to do different questions.
1: Okay. Yeah, do
0: I'm
1: different questions.
0: Absolutely.
1: Yeah.
0: Yes.
2: Okay, perfect.
1: Okay. Ready? 3, 2, 1.
0: Would you push a semi-bad person off a cliff for $1 million?
2: No.
0: What song can you listen to on repeat?
2: Poker Face by Lady Gaga.
0: What's the most disgusting thing you've ever eaten?
2: Milk duds.
0: Would you give your home to somebody for 10 days, meaning that you'd have to sleep in the park for 10 days?
2: No.
0: Would you ever lie to your friend if they said they got a haircut and you didn't like it, but you said you like it?
2: It matters to the friend.
0: Have you lied to your friends before about liking their haircut?
2: Yes.
0: On a daily average, how many times do you lie to people? On a date, like small lies.
2: I probably lie 10 times a day.
0: In the morning, what's the first thing you do?
2: I brush my teeth.
0: Window or aisle seat?
2: Window.
0: Leather or lace?
2: Leather.
0: What would your stage name be?
2: C.
0: What is the worst name you've ever heard in your life that's a real name that belonged to a person?
2: I don't know.
0: Hey,
1: done.
0: Okay, Kaido Kappa. I will say, Maya, I love the stage name question so much I had to ask it.
2: Mm-hmm.
1: Okay, I'll start the timer. C, are you ready
0: to ask Maya?
2: Yes.
0: I'm so excited, Maya.
2: One second.
0: I can also do the timer on my phone if it's easier, Maya. Whatever
1: Anything's
0: you want to
1: fine.
0: Do.
1: I can start it. It's okay.
2: Okay.
1: Okay, ready? 3, 2, 1, go.
2: What would your stage name be?
1: Maya.
2: What's the cringiest thing you've ever posted on social media?
1: Oh my gosh. One time I accidentally took a selfie and posted it on my story and I didn't know it was up there for 3 hours until I took it down again.
2: How much does your personality change when you're around different people?
1: A ton.
2: What would the title of your autobiography be if you wrote it today?
1: Maya from a bird's eye view.
2: Do you believe in having one best friend?
1: No.
2: How do you define the perfect weekend?
1: Eating a lot of food.
0: Yes.
2: What do you think the most annoying quality person can have?
1: Arrogant.
2: What do you think shouldn't be? Who do you think shouldn't be a celebrity?
1: Like the Kardashians, I guess. Yeah.
2: What is your guilty pleasure movie / TV show?
1: Oh my gosh. Wait, I know this. My guilty pleasure movie. Oh, 27 Dresses.
2: Mm-hmm. What's your Roman Empire? Something you can't stop thinking
1: about.
2: The
1: Roman Empire is my Roman Empire. I think about the Roman Empire at least four times a day. I'm not even joking. I actually do.
0: And I believe you.
1: I watch AI recreations on YouTube. I'm not joking.
2: No.
0: Also, 27 Dresses. I watched that movie like last year. Amazing movie.
2: It's a great film.
1: It's great. It's so great. I love it. It's so good.
0: Bring back a good rom-com.
1: The AI recreations, okay, I watched them during art history. Like, we watched them as a class, and then I got totally hooked on them. So now I just, like, watch, like, historical AI recreations of, like, cities. So I watched, like, London in the 1600s. I watched, like, Gettysburg in, like, the, I don't know,
2: Watch the ones that are actually, like, made by humans and not AI.
1: Oh, yes. No. They're made by humans who then put it through AI.
2: Why do they do that?
1: I don't know, guys. It's just like, it's really entertaining sometimes.
0: Okay. You're the first person that you said the Roman Empire is my Roman Empire, but I fully believe you. Like, people have told that to me before, and I know they're lying, and I 100% believe you.
1: Thank you. Okay, because I do think about it, like, on a daily.
0: I 100% believe you. And, guys, okay, so we could do another round of rapid-fire questions, but I was also thinking, what if we do where... So when I ask C the question, I'm going to ask you only five questions. Maya's going to answer for you, but you're going to write your answers on the sticky note.
2: Okay.
0: And it's kind of going to be like a Family Feud situation.
1: Oh, okay.
0: And then you're going to see if you can get it right.
2: Oh, I like
1: Wait,
2: this.
1: Wait, so me and C get them?
0: Yes.
1: You do two?
0: I'll do two, and then C, you'll ask Maya and I, and then Maya, you ask C and I.
2: Okay.
0: So we'll do a little ring around. So, C, my five questions for you are going to be, and then you can just write them down. The first one is... How would you define yourself in two words?
1: Wait, do I write the answer down?
0: You can write the answer down, too.
1: I think C is thinking.
0: What you think C is going to say. You're answering for C.
1: What was the question again?
0: How would you define yourself in two words?
2: Okay.
0: Beautiful. Beautiful, beautiful, beautiful. Next question. What is your least favorite color? I'll say, what is C's least favorite color? Okay. Third question. Would C rather be stuck on a hike or stuck in a river? That's actually a really bad question on my end. Okay. Fourth question. If C could eat anything right now, what would C be eating? Absolutely amazing. And does C think that she could win in a fight against... the person that she went on a date with, yes or no?
1: Okay.
0: Amazing. So I'll go through the questions again, and then Maya will say your answer, and then C will see your answer. First question is, how would you define yourself in two words?
1: I said creative and silly.
2: I said creative and confident.
0: Wait, that's amazing. Creative and creative, though. I feel like that's, like, amazing.
2: Yeah.
0: That's amazing. Okay, second question. So, guys, I actually did start forgetting the questions that I asked. Does anybody remember?
1: Yes, what's your least favorite color?
0: What's your least favorite color, Maya? What did you say?
1: I said orange / yellow.
2: And I said orange.
1: Yes! Oh my gosh!
0: We're actually killing it right
1: oh
0: now.
1: Gosh.
0: This is actually, because I will say, it's kind of amazing that you can even get one correct. Like, not, like, in general. Okay, third question. Can somebody give a quick reminder on the thing?
1: Would you rather be stuck on a hike or in a river?
0: I feel like everyone would have the same answer here.
1: I said river.
2: I said hike.
0: Really?
1: Oh my gosh!
0: I thought hike too. I was.
1: Like, I would have picked river.
2: Stuck in a river?
0: What if you drown?
1: I would not want to be stuck in a river.
2: Oh my!
0: Wait, no, that's what it meant. Like, which one would you rather be stuck in?
1: Oh, I thought it was which one would you rather not be stuck in? I said, technically, I did get it.
0: So
1: right.
0: Okay, that's another point.
1: Okay.
0: And
1: the last one was what kind of food do you want right now?
0: What would C eat right now?
1: I said ramen because that's what I want right now.
2: I wish. I would like some ramen. Fried rice.
0: Fried rice, wow. Mm. And the last question. Do you think, can C beat up her date?
1: I said yes.
2: And I said yes.
0: Wow. Can we get a little mini round? That was basically, I'm going to give you 5 for 5, guys, because the first one you had won.
1: Thank you.
0: That's amazing. Okay. I'm going to hand the torch off to Maya now.
1: Okay.
0: Maya, C, I'm going to have you guess what my answers are. Yeah, you're going to guess my answers. Okay, perfect. Maya, I'm super excited to hear these amazing questions.
1: I'm excited to say them. Okay, is everyone ready?
0: Okay, I'm ready.
1: Okay. Come on, what is Sammy's least favorite subject in school? Because I know what it is.
2: Wait. Say it one more time.
1: What is Sammy's least favorite subject in school?
2: Okay.
1: If Sammy could paint her entire house one color, what would it be?
2: I don't know. This is so bad.
0: These are great questions.
1: Does Sammy prefer to draw with pens or pencils at school?
2: Okay.
1: What's one color that Sammy always would wear? You have long answers, Sammy. She's been scribbling away. Okay. How many am I at now? Four?
0: Four, yeah. One more.
1: Okay. Would Sammy pick sweatpants or leggings?
0: Maya, I'm going to say all your questions were bangers.
1: Thank you.
0: Are we ready?
2: Yes.
0: Okay.
1: Okay, first question.
0: Least favorite subject?
2: Science.
1: It's computer science, isn't it?
0: Guys, actually, it's history.
1: Oh, my gosh.
0: Yeah.
1: I thought it was computer. You're always complaining about computer science.
0: I always am complaining about computer science, but actually, I hate history more. It's just this year I didn't have to take history even. I didn't even take it.
1: Oh, okay. I see.
0: Yeah, so it's history. Specifically, AP was history. Okay. I did not like that class. Okay, it's okay. Next question was, if I could paint my house one color, what would it be?
2: It would be pink or white.
0: I did white. White. Yes. Amazing. Actually, I'm going to almost dock points for pink, but that's okay. I think, Maya, it's up to you. Do you think we're going to give the point?
1: I think you get the point.
0: Okay, amazing. I would do white. Very basic.
2: But yeah, I didn't know if you were going to do a fun color, if you were going to go with what your real answer was.
0: My real answer, yeah. White. Okay. The third one was, would I rather draw with pencils or pens at school?
2: Pencils.
0: Amazing. I put pencils. Yes. Amazing. Absolutely amazing.
1: This is good.
2: Okay.
0: This is good. Okay, what color can you almost guarantee that I'm going to wear?
2: Black or blue jeans. So black for a top, blue jeans for
0: amazing.
2: A bottom.
0: I put black/gray. So
2: okay.
1: She is wearing black and blue jeans.
0: black and blue jeans right now. I always wear black or I wear gray a lot. Okay. And the fifth one, sweatpants or leggings?
2: Sweatpants.
0: Sweatpants.
2: Yes.
0: Oh my God, amazing. Okay, that's 4 for 5.
2: Yes.
0: Okay.
1: That's great, guys.
0: Okay. Now, Maya, I'm about to guess all of yours correctly.
1: I'm excited.
0: See, you'll have the questions. And I'm literally ready. Okay, let's do this. Okay.
2: Yes. Oh my gosh, this is so
0: it's pressureful when you have to come up with the questions,
2: yes.
0: Right? But Maya, wow, I'm actually in awe.
1: Just think of something totally random.
2: What is a color that Maya would like to delete from the world?
1: Ooh, that's good. Oh, wait.
0: Okay, Maya, this is super specific. So maybe when we answer, you can just say yes or no. Because this is a very specific color that I think Maya would absolutely delete from the world.
2: Yes.
0: Okay.
2: Okay.
0: I'm ready for... Oh, yes. Wait, we can last.
1: Okay.
2: Coffee or energy drink?
0: Okay. I'm ready.
2: Okay. Would she rather do an art project in marker or colored pencil?
0: That's hard, actually. I'm so scared. I'm getting nervous. Yeah. Okay.
1: It's okay.
2: Okay. Would she rather have a house in surrounded by woods or by the ocean?
1: Ooh, that's a good one.
0: Maya, if you don't say this one, you're wrong. I'm just kidding. Okay, that's really hard because I could actually see Maya being great with both.
1: I could see myself being
0: that's
1: great with
0: really
1: both,
0: hard,
1: too.
0: But I put one down.
1: But that's a good one. Okay, I also put one down. Okay.
2: For lunch, soup or sandwich?
0: Okay.
1: Okay.
0: Amazing.
2: Okay, what was the first question?
1: For number one, a color that I would want to delete, I said bright green / chartreuse.
0: I said neon green.
1: Oh my gosh.
0: Guys, that's a momentous wow. Mm-hmm.
1: We need to have a moment of silence. That was really good.
0: Okay,
1: thank you.
0: Wow,
1: thank
0: neon
1: you.
0: Green and bright. Okay, that's amazing. Okay.
1: Okay, number two, coffee or energy drink? I said coffee.
2: Yes.
1: Mm-hmm.
0: Okay. I'm nervous for question three.
1: Question three was... What was it, marker or colored pencil?
2: Yeah.
1: I said marker.
0: Freak, I put colored pencil.
1: No.
0: Because, no, I was concerned because I was honestly, you strike me more as a pen girl than a pencil girl.
1: Mm-hmm. Mm-hmm.
0: But then I was like, I just don't know because I was like, okay, guys.
1: Okay,
0: I feel
1: okay. Okay, we're 2 for 3.
0: Okay.
2: Okay, and the next one, would you rather have a house in the woods or like surrounded by like trees or by the ocean?
0: This is so difficult because I know you love the beach, but I put woods.
1: Oh, I said ocean because I thought you were going to put ocean.
0: No, I put woods. Oh my God.
1: But honestly, I'm honestly like indifferent. The only reason I would not pick woods, like I love the woods, is because I've seen too many scary movies and I think I would get scared at night.
0: Okay.
1: But honestly, I would pick, I think I'd pick woods anyways.
2: And the last question was, would you rather have a sandwich or soup for lunch?
1: Soup.
0: I said, actually, trick question, she would have half a sandwich and some soup.
1: That is actually the best answer you've thought of yet because I literally would have done that.
2: Like Panera.
0: Okay. Amazing. Absolutely amazing. So,
1: I have soup for lunch every day.
0: Amazing. Yes. Absolutely amazing. Wow, guys. That brings us to the end of our show. But before that, we need to reveal our anagram. So, with our anagram today, the last few letters were UIBRES. Now, with that, does the one team on board have an answer?
1: I have an answer.
0: Okay, yes. Amazing. Can we do a little drum roll? Ready?
1: What was it? Slug rubies. Slug berries.
0: Okay. It was actually Bruce, because when you slug someone, that also means to punch someone.
2: Oh, that's kind of good.
1: Oh.
0: Bruise.
1: I would not have gotten that.
0: Amazing. Maybe that was a little bit too difficult.
1: That was, I did not know to slug someone meant to punch them. So this was really, really interesting.
0: Oh, are you saying I'm corrupt?
1: Maybe.
0: And you know what? And I'm okay with that, you guys, because I'm correct. Anyways, I'm going to actually work on that because I think that probably was a little bit too hard. So, but guys, what a great episode today. I absolutely loved our episode today. And I can't wait to see everyone next week.
2: Ciao.
0: Ciao. Ciao. Ciao.

So Ethan and Blake are both heading into ninth grade at Pittsburgh Kappa. Do I have that right? And Luke is heading into 10th at Pittsburgh Alderdice. We'll talk with all of them in a moment. Together, they are known as Colorblind Coding Band.

0: What a nice sound. That's the Color Blind Coding Band. I like the name, too. It takes me to CCB for short. And Ethan, did you write that song?
1: I did. I've written most of our originals, and that was like the first song I wrote for this project. We started in last January, and I started writing stuff for this in November, last November. Most of that was scrapped over time, but by now, that was one of like the songs that's really stuck through. We haven't stopped playing it. We really like playing that one. In fact, we normally use that as our set opener.
0: Yeah, that, it's a nice, I like the lyrics, and it's a nice song to open with, too, and it mentions November. I gather you probably wrote that around that time.
1: Yes.
0: Or sounds good. So you've had a number of bands, so can you sort of walk me through some of those?
1: The first band I was really in was a band called By the Process of Elimination. I don't believe we played here.
0: I know we saw you, and I think we broadcast part of it at the Andy Warhol Museum for Youth Invasion, I think.
1: Yeah, we did definitely play then with both of these bands, actually. We played with Colorblind Coding. That was like one of our first full gigs, actually, which
0: yeah.
1: is kind of cool.
0: Absolutely. And were these guys also in By Process of Elimination?
2: For a day.
1: There's a funny story behind that. We were looking for a bassist for a while, and so we invited Luke to come play with us. And then we just never really followed up, which was a little bit mean.
2: Well, I mean, I was also in a few other bands.
1: Yeah,
2: I was in a jazz funk band and
1: at the time,
2: your
1: yeah.
2: average alternative yeah. rock band.
0: Well, you didn't not follow up on purpose.
1: No, apparently,
0: you,
1: of course.
0: You wouldn't do that.
2: Yeah, there's just a lot of. That's very busy for a period of time there.
0: Yeah.
1: Earlier this year. Well, at the beginning of this year, we collectively decided to put By the Process of Elimination on hold. I really still love playing music with them. In fact, we practiced one time very recently. It sounded great. We'll be doing stuff soon. But just right now, I wanted to try some new stuff, try some type of songs that I wasn't really playing with them, and try a little bit more music I was into at the time and stuff I wanted to be playing. And so I found Blake, who was one of my friends from school, and I know he was a drummer. He actually goes to Kappa for drums. And at the time, Luke was also going to Kappa. He switched to Alder Lace this year.
2: Yep.
1: And I've known Luke for a while. In fact, one of my old band, By the Process of Elimination's first shows, we played with his old band, Electric Army, which he's not in currently.
0: You guys already have quite a Wikipedia entry in the making here. I mean, it's great to have that kind of experience. Tell me about your playing, you said, in a jazz funk band?
2: I used to be the bassist for the Pittsburgh group Funky Fly Project, but I left the band a couple years ago. To do some other stuff. I just bumped the mic.
0: Luke, tell me about the bass you're playing, because it's a little different than what people might be imagining as they listen.
2: Oh, yeah. So I'm playing a Schecter Radin Special.
0: I just noticed you switched to guitar, too, as I said that. I couldn't see.
2: I'm playing guitar on this next
0: song. Schecter, what is it?
2: It's a Schecter Radin Special. They actually discontinued the model a while back, but I love this bass, honestly. I got a really good deal on it whenever I bought it, and I just absolutely love the tone of it. And I've done a few modifications, just like with the volume knobs, but it's treated me very well over this period of time.
0: Yeah, is it a bit longer than most basses?
2: It's about average size for a bass, in my opinion.
0: Interesting, because it has the fretboard looks longer, but it might be an illusion.
2: It is 24 frets, so okay. I mean that can add like another inch.
0: That may be the case. And let's make sure we give Blake a chance to get a word in edgewise, too. Do you want to tell me a bit about yourself?
3: Well, I've been a drummer for quite a while. I started back in third grade, so it's been around 6-7 years that I've been playing. And I really enjoy playing drums, especially drum set, because a lot of the music that I enjoy to listen to is on drum set. And when Ethan asked me to be in this band, I felt really happy that he asked me to do this, because I've been looking for a band and this has been going pretty well. So now I'm happy that I'm playing drum set for this band. But I'm also in an orchestra outside of school, outside of this band, where I play orchestral percussion, and it's just great.
0: And are you playing things like timpani, or what do you play in that band?
3: I play timpani, marimba, vibraphone, auxiliary percussion, snare drum, bass drum, and a plethora of all other orchestral percussion instruments.
0: That's great. And you're majoring in percussion at Kappa,
3: yes,
0: or drums. Ethan, what about you?
1: I'm a vocalist.
0: Vocalist, and you're singing beautifully. And Luke, you love music. You have gone to Alderdice. Now, is bass your primary instrument?
2: Bass is my primary instrument. Even though I started on guitar almost 10 years ago, I decided to pick up bass in 2014, and that's become more my primary instrument.
0: Great. We're going to hear another song. Good thing, too. I'll clear my throat as you're singing. But Ethan and Blake and Luke together are known as Colorblind Coding Band. And Ethan, what's the name of the song you're about to do?
1: We're going to be doing a cover of the Nirvana song, All Apologies.
0: Okay, here they are again, Colorblind Coding Band.

0: Color blind coding band. And Ethan, you do have a great voice. When did you discover that you enjoyed singing so much?
1: I'm not really sure. Since a young age, probably. I don't know. I have a very particular memory of singing karaoke, and I'm pretty sure that was like one of the first things. My parents actually probably know what I'm talking about.
0: Do you remember the song you sang?
1: Yes, it was during a first night downtown. They don't do that much anymore, but there used to be like a building where they did karaoke, and I went up there, and I was like four or five. I'm not actually sure how old I was, and I was there with my dad, and I wasn't looking at the words. Apparently, this is all from just from my parents. That's what I've heard, but. I sang All Star by Smash Mouth without looking at the words, and I just knew them by heart because, one of the songs I was jamming out to as a four-year-old.
0: Those are the kinds of stories that your parents tell you so many times that you assume it's exactly as they told it to you.
1: Yes.

0: thing. I do enjoy singing a cappa. I like it a lot, but it's obviously we don't learn songs of the style I'm accustomed to. So,
1: sure.
0: It's a little different, and it's probably better for me to be able to sing stuff like that.
1: Yeah, it's good to be versatile, I think. So do you we've got one more song coming up from Colorblind Cutting Band. Do you have any gigs coming up where people can hear you, or a site that we can refer people to? Luke?
2: Actually, we have a gig coming up tonight at the Pittsburgh Glass Company. It's a teenage show, but that's going to be a lot of fun.
0: Yeah, we're really excited for that.
2: Yeah.
0: And then after that, next Friday, we're playing at Bloomfield's Little Italy Festival around 7?
2: Yes.
0: 7?
2: Yeah.
1: And tonight, is it at the Pittsburgh Glass Center?
0: Yes.
1: Tonight, are they having their Play Around the Fire event tonight?
0: I'm not sure.
2: I'm not positive.
1: I'll check on that while you're playing so we don't... I think they may be.
0: And finally, the show we're trying to stress to our friends and family the most. On the 19th, we will be playing at the Black Forge Coffee House. We'll actually be headlining a show. That one, we actually have tickets to sell, so if you'd like to come, you can find us on Facebook. We are Colorblind Coding, or on Twitter, we're Colorblind Coding Band, I think, probably.
2: Yeah.
0: And then on Instagram, we are just Colorblind Coding Band. So you can message us any of those places, and we'd love to see you at one of their shows.
1: Great, and we've got them up on our Facebook page now. We'll make a link to their Facebook page. And indeed, tonight is Play by the Fire, a great night at the Pittsburgh Glass Center, which is designed for teens to learn a little bit about glass blowing and bending and about the Pittsburgh Glass Center and hear some great music, too. Thanks to all of you, Luke and Blake and Ethan.
0: Yeah.
1: We really appreciate your being here. I hope you'll come back. You're going to finish up with another original. What is
0: it? This is a song called Anna's Weekend. I have a real quick funny story. I introduced this to Luke. He posted on his Snapchat story, he was like, sometimes people give me great inspiration for songs, but I never want to write songs about them. And I said, well, I wrote a 7-minute song about someone we both know, and we're going to be learning it for our band soon. So this is a song called Anna's Weekend.
1: Colorblind Coding Band.

0: 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I hope you'll come back.
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5: This is Katie Ripple,
6: Jasmine Springer,
7: and Lonnie Carroll, presenting a global perspective on climate change.
5: Global climate change is a controversial issue, and not many people are properly informed about it.
8: I really don't know what it means.
9: I've heard it's bad, I guess.
10: I don't really know about that.
6: Many of the parents we talked to at the Children's Museum either didn't know or are misinformed about the issue.
11: The world's been changing for centuries. That's why we had an ice age and everything else. So I think it's just a cycle. I think everybody's gonna be fine.
12: Like when you throw stuff out the window, ain't that global warming?
7: However, an expert from Citizens for Pennsylvania's Future, an organization advocating global climate change, Sharon Piller, believes the ice caps are melting rapidly. This change is hurting the people who depend on meltwaters for survival, but people aren't the ones affected by the issue.
13: We're already losing species very rapidly, particularly those species who are already on the margin or who live in very specific types of climates or environments.
5: We're also losing animals like frogs and toads, which serve as our planet's indicator species.
13: When they're in trouble, we know we're in trouble.
6: Although many kids were not familiar with the term climate change, they definitely understood the negative impact it has on our Earth.
9: The ice is melting and nature is getting destroyed.
10: Animals are dying that live in cold places because it's getting too hot for them.
14: The polar bears are losing their ice. I think that they're getting extinct because they can't stay underwater forever.
7: While many adults avoided thinking about our Earth's warm future, the kids' imaginations were surprisingly pessimistic.
12: It's gonna be trash everywhere.
9: Not good. Red sky, fires, Earth pretty much being completely red.
8: Lots of things will be broken, dirty, they won't look good, and I think they would break real easily because of the heat.
5: Pessimism about the possibility of a red Earth does not stop our visitors from implementing changes in their daily lives.
10: Then we reuse our grocery bags.
15: You put glass in the glass stuff, and paper in the paper stuff, and plastic in the plastic stuff.
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0: We are about to speak with a group of students from Mayor Ed Ganey's Youth Civic Leadership Academy. They all are part of this program, which is facilitated by Youth Enrichment Services. You might recall we had some students from this program with us last week, and we're going to talk with another group this week about the great activities that are taking place. Before we do that, I'm just going to ask each of them to introduce themselves to you so you know who's in the studio. If you could just give your name, school or neighborhood, grade level, if you have any thank yous or shout outs, perfect time to do it. And why don't we start with you, Riley?
20: Hi, I'm Riley. I go to Obama. And I'm in grade 11 and I'm 16.
0: It's nice to meet you. Hello.
21: Hi, I'm Nashaya. I go to Purple Bread Oak. I'm in 10th grade and I'm 15.
2: Hi, I'm Tyra. I go to Urban Pathways. I'm in 10th grade. I'm 15.
21: Hello, I'm Will. Let me restart. I'm Will. I'm 17. And I'm in Auditize for 11th grade.
0: Well, I'm delighted that each of you is here. And it's kind of cool that you're all from different schools. I'd love to learn more about what you've been doing as part of the mayor's program. Would anyone like to start and just explain what the program's been all about and how it's been configured? Did they give you training to start with to learn more about how city government works?
21: In a way, yeah.
0: What did they do, William?
21: They educated us mostly on what the government did and how it operates, different parts of the government, and like different positions and what people do.
0: And did any of them surprise you? Like, I know there's some jobs I'm amazed when I discover, wow, somebody does this as a job. I would never think that that would even be a job that would be necessary. Do you remember anything that might have struck you as you, any of you, as you learned about people involved?
21: Not really.
0: I know the people involved with the budget, that's all they think about all the time. You probably met some of those folks. Did you get a chance to meet the mayor?
22: Yeah.
0: And what was that like?
23: It was really fun, actually. He's cool. He's actually real laid back to be a mayor.
0: Yeah. He's got probably a really hard job, don't you think?
23: Yeah.
0: Would any of you ever want to be mayor?
22: Me personally, no.
20: I mean, I just feel, I feel like I could do it, but I feel like it's a lot of like, it's just a lot of stuff to do.
0: Yeah, a lot of people to answer to. And what about the three of you? Is that a job you think you would ever want?
23: No, simply because of the fact that when we was there, he told us, like you never know what's going to happen, so you have to be prepared for everything, and it's a lot of effort. So I think it would be a stressful job. I'd probably be able to do it, but for me, I don't think that would be for me.
0: It would be stressful, I think. What do you think, Nishaya? Oh, I'm sorry. You guys rearranged on me, so I'm trying to remember. It's Tyra. I'm sorry.
24: I would not like to be the mayor one day.
0: I would not either, by the way. Only because they say thankless job sometimes. It seems like anything you do, somebody's going to criticize you one way or the other.
24: Yeah.
0: William, you feel the same way?
21: Yeah, I it's not for me. I already know what I want to do, so
0: what
21: it
0: do
21: doesn't
0: you
21: really fit in there.
0: What do you want to do?
21: I want to be a writer and an engineer.
0: Well, that's excellent. I'd like to talk more about that in a few minutes. Did you guys have projects that you ended up doing as part of it?
21: Yeah.
0: I'd love to hear about those. Are they all different, or did any of you work together?
22: Me and Ashaya worked together.
0: Well, why don't you two start and tell us about the project you did. And this is, if you're just joining us, these students are all with the Youth Civic Leadership Academy, which is facilitated by Youth Enrichment Services, City of Pittsburgh. So we have a team project between Tyra and Riley. What did you guys do?
20: Me and Nishaya.
0: Oh, me and Nishaya. I'm like, you pointed and I got the wrong point.
20: You're fine.
0: I'm going to get there. No name tags. It'll work. So go ahead and tell us what you did.
23: Well, our project is on water. What is it?
20: Storm drains.
23: Storm drains, yeah. It's on storm drains. Basically, we had to research a lot, like probably like 2 to 3 weeks of research. And we had to come up with a solution on how we can filter out the storm drains in order to have filter water.
0: So the storm drains, when water flows to them from rain, and where do the storm drains go to?
20: It will go over the street drains.
0: Mm-hmm. And then once the water gets in there, it'll go straight
3: to the river, right?
20: Yeah, but the storm drains, we want it to, like, hold the trash, so the trash doesn't get in the water, because we're trying to avoid that.
3: So if you, like, throw a pop can into a storm drain or into the street, and then the water carries it to the storm drain, it's just going to go straight to pollute the river eventually.
20: Yeah.
23: Yeah.
3: So did you have some ideas about preventing that kind of thing from happening? I see you nodding your head. Tell me.
23: Yeah. So we had this idea of putting a filter on top of the drain. And so when, say, if it rains and there's a lot of, like, debris, everything in the water and stuff, it get caught at the bottom of the net, so that all the filter, so that the water can be filtered and go straight to the river.
3: Cool. And is the filter something you can actually see from the street and clean out?
23: Yeah.
3: And was it your idea? Do these filters exist now, or are they something that you proposed to add?
20: Yeah, we actually found the idea from Australia.
3: Wow.
20: Yeah.
3: Very cool. And do you think the city's going to do it? Or at least, often they'll say they'll pilot it in some areas to see if it works.
23: We was hoping that they would, because unlike the other, like, drinks they have, we was hoping, like, this one could be, like, a sponge type of situation. And we was hoping to also try to get funded by Alcosan, the water company.
3: Did you get a chance to visit Alcosan as part of your work?
20: No, but they might be at our presentation on Tuesday, but I'm not sure.
3: I hope you get a chance to. They do tours on a regular basis, and it's pretty fascinating. What did you learn about working with other people as you did that project? Was it just the two of you, or were there others?
20: It was two other girls.
23: Yeah. I'd say, in my experience, it's actually really fun once everybody get comfortable with each other. The work just flows, to be honest. Everybody know what they're supposed to do, and we often, like, come together to, like, if we have a problem, we often come together to solve it. I think it's really fun, honestly.
3: Would you agree?
20: Yeah, I feel like once we, like, all got comfortable with each other and we all start working together, it was easy because we all set out, like, a point of a project to work on.
3: Yeah, getting comfortable, indeed, is a big part of it, and it takes time to do that. Now, what about the other projects? Did you each have your own, or did you guys work together?
24: My groupmates aren't here, but, yeah, we're three of us girls, and our presentation is about maternal mortality for Black women in Pittsburgh.
3: Tell me more about that, because Pittsburgh, actually, its rates are higher than other cities, right?
24: Yeah.
3: And is this death of a mother?
24: Yes.
3: And what did you learn about that?
24: We learned that, like, the Black women aren't getting the education and, like, the help they need because, like, of non-affordable health care.
3: So the prenatal care that a mom might need, it could be that you don't have access to it or the information. Did you come up with some ideas to solve that problem?
24: We did. First was to actually, like, educate doctors more so they can actually have the appropriate, you know, thing to help Black women.
3: The outreach that they might need. And I would imagine some doctors might assume that new mothers or mothers-to-be know certain things that they don't.
24: Mm-hmm.
3: So did you develop a program for doctors, or how did you go about this?
24: We still are kind of, like, trying to work with that, but we also came up with, like, community centers for pregnant Black women to actually try to help and educate them also.
3: That's great. How did you learn about what moms need to know? Did you talk with doctors or health professionals or counselors about those things?
24: We had to do like a lot of research about it and like search up like what is like the main problem about it all.
3: Oh, bad. That had to take quite a bit of time. Were you surprised at what you learned?
24: Yes.
3: And since we're on the radio and people are listening, including black women who may be having babies soon or someday, are there any key items that struck you as something simple to do to help promote good health if you're expecting a child? I don't want to put you on the spot, and you're not a medical professional, but did anything like how you eat or resting or just how you spend your time?
24: I don't know really how to answer this question because I'm like not a professional, but I do recommend like trying to get as much help as you can and as you need.
3: Having a good support system.
24: Yeah.
3: That makes sense. And also I think your judgment of not wanting to answer as if you're a doctor is a very good one. But knowing your limits and having people around you, mm-hmm. that's great. What was it like working in a group?
24: It was really fun. We got to know each other a lot. And we did, you know, have to see each other like 2-3 times a week to get it done. But like all of us together, we got a lot of work done together, and we learned a lot about the mortality rates for a pregnant black woman.
3: Yeah, that's important. You know, until you can identify an issue and talk about it, you can't really solve it. So even your being here this morning is really significant. Thank you. Now, William, engineer to be, writer to be, what was your project?
21: Our project was on obesity in Pittsburgh, or not just in Pittsburgh, but in America in general. It's a growing issue. Actually, it was identified as a pandemic. So that just really shows the severity of our issue that we're trying to tackle.
3: Kind of like an epidemic that just keeps growing and mm-hmm. growing. Is there a root cause, do you think?
21: I don't think it's just like one thing in particular. Actually, when we were doing our research, we seen that it was more so like a bunch of contributing factors.
3: Do you remember what some of those are?
21: Yeah, like a lot of people were living in food deserts. That's like families that aren't like meeting the standards. They're like really low income families. So like families that are renting houses and stuff, really in food deserts. They don't have access to like grocery stores. They have more so access to like fast food places with unhealthy food. So yeah. that's really an issue. Also, people who don't have time to like exercise, move around, but they still get like all the like carbs and stuff. So like they're working for the most part, but they don't have enough time to like get active.
3: Did you find sometimes that it's cheaper to eat bad food than to buy nutritious food?
21: That too, yeah. So some people who do live near grocery stores, like who have access to that, the more healthy food is way more overpriced than the unhealthy food. So like the processed food, the food that has all the preservatives in it, way more less expensive than the freshly grown organic stuff.
3: Yeah, it just doesn't seem right. Did you come up with some ideas to fix this?
21: Yes. So me and my partner, his name is Justin, we came up with an idea to make an app, a lifestyle app.
3: Huh. Tell me more.
21: So the app essentially would be helping you out. Like, so you can buy, we offer coupons for healthy food, like helping you out like with buying the healthy food. That's like coming in with it being overpriced. Then we have a map that shows like healthy food options around you, like food market, farmers markets, grocery stores, outlets for like people giving away healthy food, stuff like that. And then we offer fitness plans / like workout plans for you to like stay fit, stay healthy. We also have a nutritionist and a fitness trainer, kind of. So like if you ever need to talk to somebody about something, but that will be like a feature that you can pay for, because we wouldn't be able to like provide it now as we are. So the money that would be going into the app from you paying for that would be used to pay them, since we can't provide it ourselves. But and then we go into the section with like meal planning recipe type. So like a recipe book, like in the app. So like shows you like what meals are healthy and good to eat, what gives you energy, what's just there to feel like something to fill you up, and it shows you how to make it.
3: What a great idea. And is it out yet, or are you still developing it?
21: Still making it.
3: And will you target it to the Pittsburgh area, or are you thinking it could be used nationwide?
21: So that's something we were thinking about, and I do think it can be used nationwide, definitely. Right now it was just made for specifically Pittsburgh in mind, but it would be great if everybody else used it as well.
3: It sounds great. And, you know, I wonder whether local people would relate to it because it's local and might really adopt it, knowing that. Mm-hmm. There's a lot to learn about that. What a great idea. Now, I wanted to ask each of you a couple other things, but does anybody else want to say anything about the project that you did that you might not have had a chance to talk about? Great. You all were really great spokespeople. Now, I'm curious if you've been thinking at all about what you might like to do after high school. I know you get asked that question a lot, but I also know that people listening are really curious. William, you mentioned engineering and writing. Tell me more about your interest in those areas.
21: So for engineering, I mostly want to focus on agricultural engineering, mechanical engineering, and electrical engineering. I was really fond of mechanical and electrical. I said mechanical, right?
3: Yes.
21: Okay, I'm making sure I didn't say anything else besides mechanical, but I was really interested in mechanical and electrical engineering since I was like around six. My dad was like a construction worker, so he was like more so like a handyman. He, you know, did stuff around the house. And then, like, all the cartoons that I watched was, like, more focused towards, like, building things, engineering your way through things. So that's something I was really, like, you know, interested in as a kid. I've seen it a lot. I was like, this is cool. So, yeah, that's something I definitely want to do. And then for writing, I just recently got into writing. I like it a lot. It's really fun. I mostly make, like, thrillers /, like, comedy, some action. I just started trying. I'm trying to really like open up like different things that I was going to do. I've made like a romance one not too long ago. It was it's actually not finished, but I'm still trying to make it. I don't really, you know, make romances too much, but yeah, I'm actually writing one right now. This one's going to be a thriller as well.
3: Very cool. And if nobody's told you yet, if you have interest in using our facilities here to publish anything or record anything in our Youth Media Center, it's open to you. In fact, we have field trips coming up from Alderdice in January, I believe. I'm not sure if you're in those classes or not, but even after school, we're open every day but Friday after school. Have you thought about what you might want to do yet?
24: After high school, I want to go to college for business.
3: I'm pointing at Tyra, by the way. Business?
24: Mm-hmm.
3: And any particular, like, do you want to own a business or?
24: Yeah, nail salon.
3: Nail salon? Mm-hmm. Excellent. Do you know somebody who owns one now?
24: Yeah, it's my mom's friend. Her name is Tiffany. She owns a nail salon.
3: And you must, you know, have heard things from her about it being a good line of work, sort of control your own destiny. Let's see, Nishaya, what have you got?
23: After high school, I wanted to go to college. I have two different options that I was thinking, but overall, I want to go for business too, and I want to get my bachelor's degree because I don't know if I want to do have my own company for human services, a lash company, because I already be practicing, or be an interior designer. So I'm stuck.
3: How come interior design? What a great thing to pick.
23: Well, when I say when I was 10 or 11, I was really into like those Netflix shows where like they would take people and give them their own room to design, and I just love decorating stuff, so I was just like, why can't I just make this a career? And interior design is actually, it seems really fun and creative, and I love fun and creative.
3: What a great idea. And, you know, as you're listening, William is in 11th grade, Tyra and Nishaya are both in 10th grade, so you got lots of time to figure out what you're going to do. But it's good to just sort of get a touch point at this time. Riley, what about you?
20: When I graduated high school, I wanted to go to college to be a lawyer.
3: And do you know what type for?
20: Yeah, it's two options. I wanted to be like an animal abuse lawyer for the fact I used to work at a human animal rescue society, and it was all these dogs I was on court hold because of what their owners did to them. They was on court hold for a year, 2 years, 3 years. Mm. And I feel like we need more lawyers in that type of business. And I also was thinking about being like a family divorce lawyer because I feel like I know it would be hard, but like I feel like I would be really good in that option.
3: The world needs strong advocates in both of those cases. It's been so nice having all of you here. The time's really flown by. Does anybody want to say anything you didn't get a chance to? I want to be sure I don't leave you wishing you had said something. Thank you for representing. I think it's really important. Your projects are outstanding as well. Nutrition, obesity, working with that to fight it, as William said, as Tyra spoke, talking about moms, particularly maternal mortality among Black women, and Nishaya and Riley, your project about stormwater management, all really important. So thank you for being with us. Kudos to Youth Enrichment Services and Mayor Ganey's Youth Civic Leadership Academy. You all have presentations coming up this week.
20: Yes.
3: Good luck with those. I think I don't need to wish you good luck. You got it. I can tell.
4: This is Serena Zetz, age 15, of Pittsburgh Kappa, reporting for Pittsburgh Youth Media with my thoughts on the American dream. In 1931, American writer and historian James Adams coined the term the American dream. He wrote, "Life should be richer and fuller for everyone, with opportunities for each according to ability or achievement, regardless of social class or circumstances of birth." Today, the American dream is as relevant as it was in 1931. While the ideal has evolved to be more inclusive, it mainly remains the same. It is an ideal that reinforces the belief that the financial success of white Americans is the only kind of success that matters. By stating that hard work and dedication is the only way to achieve success, it invalidates the roadblocks and microaggressions that Americans of color face daily. It doesn't take into account the privilege that certain people are given just by being born. It says that everyone is born with the same opportunities, which is simply not true. Thus, the concept of the American dream is still possible, but a revamp is necessary. I believe that our generation will be the ones who redefine this ubiquitous term. We've already acknowledged that change needs to happen on other aspects of our lives. We're leading revolutionary change in spaces like the Black Lives Matter movement to the body positivity movement. The whole world is listening. We just have to figure out what we want to say. It's a daunting task, but if we don't do it, who will? For more Pittsburgh Youth Media stories, visit pghyouthmedia.org, find PGH Youth Media on Facebook and Twitter, or stay tuned to youthexpress.org.
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1: This is Byron Masai. I am 14 years old, and I'm a freshman at Pittsburgh Obama High School.
7: This is Xavier Ruffin. I'm 14 years old, and I'm a student at Nazareth Prep.
11: This is Danielle White. I'm 14 years old, and I'm in 8th grade. I go to St. Benedict Moore School.
13: This is Lauren Armand. I'm 14, and I attend the Environmental Charter School.
7: So how's everyone doing today?
13: Good.
14: Pretty good.
7: All right, good. So I'll start off by asking everyone, what do you all think the point of MLK Day is? Because I just think some people have, like, different perspectives on why.
11: MLK is more than just a person that helped us. He stood up for what he believed in, and he actually went the extra mile and did things. More people in the environment or the neighborhood, they have ideas, but they just talk about it amongst themselves instead of actually going out and doing something.
13: I think the point of MLK Day is to recognize someone who, like Danielle said, stood up for what he believed in and, you know, didn't back down, although numerous people told him no, and yeah.
7: Yeah, I agree with you. I think that MLK Day is, like, really for, like, I think of it as a celebration and also, like, a time to reflect on what's happening. Because I feel like a lot of people, I might be wrong here, but, like, I feel like a lot of people just think of it as, like, a sad day because he's passed, and, like, they think of it like, oh, it's so sad that no one is here to, or not no one, but, like, that he's not here to still help us. But I think it's, people should think about what he's done in his life and not think about his death.
1: It's just the day to appreciate him as a person and how he really affected the black community and everyone around the world, especially with America and segregation, and just putting an end to all of that.
7: All right. Like, how do you guys celebrate it?
1: I don't do anything for it. And I just take it as a day to reflect on the past and how he would see certain things nowadays.
7: Yeah. So me and Danielle, usually we go with our grandma to help and do, like, community service at Pitt. And, like, other times we'll just find something else to do and reflect like Byron does. And other times we'll just be finding something else to do to help out with other people.
11: Yeah, like during the community service things, we made buttons or we would serve food for people. And we, like, help out around the building. So we would go around, like, pushing things or organizing books in a library. It doesn't have to be a big march or movement to celebrate him. You can just be around in your community helping out.
13: And I usually go, my mom usually takes me and my brother to go, I don't really know where, but we go to this place, and like Danielle and Xavier said, we like make buttons and listen to people talk and, you know, express their feelings about MLK and like what he meant to them, or you know, what this day means to them.
11: MLK Day isn't just about Martin Luther King. It's about all of the people who helped support, because he didn't do it by himself. It was a bunch of other people who stood there for him, like marched with him. It's not just for him.
7: I agree with that. I feel like it's similar to like the Rosa Parks thing that happened, like the bus, I don't want to call it the bus boycott, I'm sorry about that, but like when she stands up to the police and like everyone telling her to go sit in the back, like there are other people on the bus doing it with her, but like they didn't really get as much credibility for it, but it's still like it still happened, but it's not like she was the only one standing up.
1: But I feel like it just shouldn't be one day that we should just appreciate what he did and what everyone else did to support. I feel like we should go through every day thinking about how he helped us out and just appreciating
5: how we get to live our lives now since he was such a big person and had such a big impact on us.
7: Yeah, I understand that. Like, also, you saying that reminds me of, like, when other people would ask me, like, why don't we have White History Month or, yeah, things like that. It's because I feel like, for me, every other pretty much day is just White History Month. And we never really get to acknowledge everyone else who's been a part of history to help us out and support us and try and get us where we are today and even further.
11: The thing about people saying, why isn't there a White History Month? It's because all of our history and, like, all of the social studies we learn about, all the history in American history, it's all about what the white people did, like, all the presidents up until Obama, they were all white, and, like, what they did. Nothing really in our books talk about the black people. They just talk about how white people did this and white people did that. And it's not fair for people to say, just because we have a Black History Month, that they should have a month too.
13: Yeah, and to add on to that, black people don't really get much recognition in the history books or anything like that. And, you know, I don't know if I can say the same for the other kids, but it feels like my teachers are, you know, scared to bring up the topic because they don't know how to address it, or, like, they feel like they're going to say the wrong thing, and they're just, like, really sensitive about around the topic, which I feel actually kind of makes it worse because, you know, it's like they're afraid to talk about it openly because, yeah.
7: Yeah, I agree with that. I feel like if certain teachers are going to try and share that kind of information to, like, children or other, like, just their students in general, I feel like the only way to get past that is, like, with confidence that you, not that you know what you're talking about, but, like, confidence to prove to your students that you're not only going to, like, to pretty much be unpredictable and teach them something that they already haven't heard before, and, like, something that, yeah, just something new, pretty much. Like,
11: and some teachers in the school try, they shouldn't be afraid to talk about it. They should try to understand, because most classes usually have a black kid in the school, I mean, in the class, or if they will talk about it, someone will be able to make constructive criticism, be able to tell you, like, if you're saying it right or wrong. And if you never go out and talk about it, you're never going to know what mistakes you may have or what you may know. And even if you think you don't know, you might influence someone. Or if you talk about it, you might make someone think about it. And then,
5: Okay. With a lot of white teachers, and why they are afraid of talking about this subject is mainly because, I don't know, a lot of people will feel guilty about segregation and slavery when they just need to realize it was in the past, and yes, it was a serious situation, and it is a serious subject, but you shouldn't be afraid of talking about it because it was very important and very life-changing to a lot of people, and you should still talk about it, just don't be afraid about it because it happened, and there's no point in avoiding it.
13: Yeah, and to add on to what Danielle said, teachers shouldn't be scared to talk about it because then that might influence the kids to, you know, be quiet about that topic, and then they might grow up, you know, thinking, oh, I shouldn't talk about that, I shouldn't address it, like, don't talk about that, that's a bad thing. And it was a bad thing, but, you know, it should still be addressed. And like Byron said, not that people have to, like, not feel pity or not feel bad about what happened. I mean, it was in the past, and although it was a really horrible thing that happened, you know, we should just not forget, but, you know, try and build off of that and see what mistakes we made so we can hope for a different future path thing.
7: I feel like in my life I've always been fortunate enough to have, like, a teacher that has, like, been telling us about, like, truthfully been telling us about what's been going on. Like, they would tell us about slavery and, like, the Civil War. They would give us, like, extra detail of what's been going on to make sure we know, like, about, like, we know more about our society and, like, what has been made of it and what is, like, being made of it. Like, what they also teach us about, like, what's been going on recently, like, in my life. Like, my current teacher's, like, every day, or every week at least, he'll come in with a new story and think and tell us about it and say, like, for example, he hasn't come in with this story specifically yet, but have any of you heard of what's been going on in D.C. with the Native American veteran? You haven't?
5: Oh, with no. The students coming and, like, making fun of him while he was, like, doing the...
7: Yeah, like, for example, he would come in with that story, and he would... I appreciate the fact that he would always say that he doesn't teach us things to... Like, so, he admits that some of the things he says about history is biased, but he makes sure to tell his students that, like, what he says is... Like, what he's saying is not his attempt to try and alter everyone's opinions, but, like, what he's trying to do is, like... also show the students that he's a real person and also that he has opinions. It may be not everything he says or does, like, the students will agree with, but it also makes us, like, it makes me respect him more as a person because he's not afraid to show us the side that we won't like. We'll be taking a break, and we'll be playing you songs to enjoy. If you're just joining us, you're listening to the Stream Injustice podcast, music and conversation about civil rights, past, present, and future, in honor of Dr. Martin Luther King Day, with hosts me, Xavier Ruffin,
5: me, Byron Messiah,
11: me, Daniel White,
13: and me, Lauren Armand. So our next topic will be about how Black kids feel in school. So for me, I go to a predominantly white school, so I feel as if my voice isn't I feel kind of outcasted.
7: Yeah, you feel kind of like single. I've also been to a predominantly white school for 2 years now, for sixth and seventh grade. I'm in ninth grade right now, so I'm past that. I agree with you. I feel like you've in that situation, you feel, like, singled out a lot. And, like, not that your voice doesn't matter because you still fit in well, but just because, like, certain things you have to... you feel like certain things you have to change about yourself. Like, the way you talk, like, what grammar you use, vocabulary you use, and how you speak, things like that.
13: Yeah, and to add on to that, it's not as if I... you know, because of this, I don't make friends and, you know, I can't say anything. It's just, you know, certain topics I usually keep to myself or, you know, just stuff like that. And there's a Black student union at my school. So, I mean, I feel a little bit more comfortable there because it's mostly Black kids. And, you know, it's just kind of a space where I can, you know, connect and share what I feel. And, you know, most of the time they agree with me, so, yeah.
5: I was going to ask, like, do you feel very silenced, like, certain things you're just not allowed to say or, like, can't be said because white kids will go against you or saying, oh, that's not true, that's incorrect, and stuff like that?
13: Yeah, I feel like that not a lot of the time, but, you know, sometimes I do. And then it's like they won't understand what I'm talking about because, you know, they don't really share similar experiences.
7: Yeah, like, they don't have the same, like...
13: backstory.
7: They don't have the same backstory. Like, they're not very experienced with how certain things... They're not very experienced with how certain things would go. Like, would usually go in their life. Like, they're not... I don't want to say built the same way, but that is what I'm saying. They're not very programmed the same way as we are. Like, we have a different mindset. Like, for example, like, if... your car, like, if you're with your friend's mom, the car gets pulled over, you already know, hands on the dashboard, be quiet, yes sir, no sir, you already know the drill. And they have more of a freedom to it than we do, so they don't really have the same preparation skills as we do in certain situations like that. And they wouldn't, I'm not going to say everyone, but some people don't believe that, like, that's true because they don't have to go through the same thing in the same way.
8: Yeah, and to add on to that, the teachers at my school, some of them, like, I guess they'll, like, get on a black kid's case so much more quickly than they do a white kid because, you know, they're quote-unquote talking too loud or, you know, just moving their chair or something. And it's, there was this one time, not going to name names, but I was in class and there was a white kid and a black kid and the white kid was, you know, talking and screaming. So the black kid, you know, went shh and he got yelled at and was, you know, asked to leave the classroom, all that stuff. And I just feel like something should be done about that. And relating back to our last topic about, you know, how kind of how teachers don't really understand how to communicate certain topics to kids. I just feel like my teachers especially are, you know, really sensitive about the topic of slavery, racism, you know, all that stuff because they don't really know how to address it. And yeah.
7: Okay. You have anything to add on to that? Byron, Danielle?
11: I've never went to a predominantly white school. I've always had the, well, not luck, but
8: pleasure.
7: Yeah, you always had the pleasure of easily not being able to, like, fit in?
11: It's not necessarily fitting in sometimes. It's just people.
7: You feel more included.
11: Yeah, because there's, it would be the same as how Lauren is, how she's, like, one of the only black kids at my school. There are only, like, 5 white kids at my school. We, at my school, we don't, there's not a lot of injustice because we all fit in together. We all know the same things. Like, we've all been in the same places. But with the white kids that do go to our school, it's like they try to fit in, but whenever they do, we kind of feel awkward because
5: it seems forced in a way, like they're trying to act a certain race or, like, act black, as some people would say.
11: Yes, they don't really. They're not. They just, like, try to force themselves in whenever we would let them in, but they just, them not acting themselves makes them outcasts.
7: Byron, could you say what you just said again? Because I might have something to add on to that.
5: What, acting black?
7: Yeah, so that I feel like I'm not the person that agrees with that statement, but at the same time, I do. It's hard to explain, but I'll kind of get into that. So I feel like if, for example, a white person is acting black, which, here, I'll explain in this case. So in the perspective of a white man, if, let's say a black man is speaking with proper grammar, very formal, sits up straight all the time, very direct, eye contact, everything. They'll say, oh, why do you talk so white? You're the whitest black person I've ever met. And if it, in a different case, like if some people would, like for them, which I understand very obviously, they'd find it insulting to them. Like, why is that a white? Is it because I'm acting so properly and just being just
8: proper?
7: Yeah, just proper and, like, acting well and behaving myself. And then, like, in a different perspective of a black man and a white man is, like, sagging, designer belt, whatever, Jordans.
11: I don't think that's attractive for either person to do
7: it's
11: that.
7: It's really not. But
8: it doesn't really make sense.
7: Yeah, Jordan shoes, stereotypical, like,
8: Yeah.
7: Yeah, waves, whatever, AirPods.
5: But that's the sad thing because so many people are used to how a certain race is acting, then they automatically assume it. So, like you said, if a black man is just acting proper or not being very loud or disrespectful in any way, they're like, oh, you seem very white. But you shouldn't go off of that. You just say, oh, they seem polite and proper instead of saying you look white. Or if a white child is cussing and, like, talking loud and sagging his pants, you shouldn't say, oh, you're acting black. You're just acting disrespectful.
7: Yeah, I agree with that. I was also going to say some people do agree with, well, of course, yes, some people do agree with, by saying, like, oh, you're acting black because you're not behaving yourself, you're all over the place right now. And I feel like on both sides, I still don't stand for that statement. Sorry. So, like I said earlier, like a black man speaking, or no, sorry, on the perspective of a black man, a white man in the same room is not being polite, very, like, disrespectful towards authority and people, just everyone around them, just, like, very rude and disrespectful to everyone. And they would say, oh, you're acting like you're the whitest black person I've ever seen. I still don't stand for that statement. Because I feel like on both sides, like, I'm sympathetic, but also I'm sympathetic, but also just stand for
8: belief that there's no stereotypes.
7: Yeah, I just don't follow stereotypes.
5: But I have a question for Danielle. So since you go to St. Benedict and the popularity is African-American children, and there are a couple of white kids, do you see them, like, acting a certain way or trying to act different than what you see them as? Like, how Lauren is, like, just roles, just switched roles? Around. Yeah, role reversal in a way.
11: Yes, there is a fourth grade, oh, I'm not going to say his name, but there is a fourth grader that goes to my school, and he's always loud and cussing, and he plays music, and I'm like, you, I'm not supposed to say that you shouldn't listen to that, but you're trying to be someone that I know that you aren't, because I've seen him outside of school, and I've seen him act, like, around different people. He acts this way to impress other people, and I don't agree with it at all, because it makes him look bad.
7: Yeah, I understand. That's what I meant to hit. Like, it doesn't fit your just
8: personality.
7: Yeah, it doesn't fit your true personality, and you're just trying to paint an image to on yourself just to make people think that you are like them, and you're just being a follower.
11: And I kind of see it as disrespectful, because he's always talking really loud and cussing, and he's a fourth grader. I don't cuss, and he's so disrespectful to other kids, and he tries to boss them around, and it's just,
8: yeah,
11: not right.
8: So I'm kind of thinking that you're all talking about code switching, which is, you know, you act one way around a certain group of people and then a different way around another. So, like, you might act like the fourth grader, he's probably going to act different around black people versus the way he's going to act around white people. And it just kind of shows, like you said, how disrespectful it is that, you know, this is what people see us as.

0: But in life, if you just copy other people, what they're doing, you can't be original and you can't really get anywhere in life. Like, with my new high school, I've thought about, like, trying to fit in or act a certain way, but I've just seen how these kids act, and I'm just like, I don't want to act like that.
1: Okay, we'll be taking a short break. Shut up.

0: Hi, the song you just heard was Keep Your Eyes on the Prize. If you're just joining us, you're listening to Streaming Justice, music and conversation about civil rights, past, present, and future in honor of Dr. Martin Luther King Jr. Day with Lauren Armand,
1: Daniel White,
2: Xavier Ruffin,
3: Byron Messiah.
2: All right, so do you guys have anything of that you want to talk about, like the media or like TV, music, anything?
3: Recently, I just watched the movie Black Klansman, and it was based off of a real-life event about how the first black police officer tricked the Ku Klux Klan into believing he was white and stopping a bombing. And I thought it was very interesting on how, going on our past topic, on how we were talking about how you can talk white or talk black, but the police officer used his proper grammar or, like, tried talking proper into the Ku Klux Klan thinking that it was actually a white person talking.
0: To add on to that, I think it was my mom who said that my brother could get a job over the phone because he sounds white, and that has changed a lot now, but and it just kind of shows, like, I guess how the workforce, you know, favors white people over black people, and it's kind of insulting because, you know, they don't know anything not that they don't know anything about us, but, you know, they don't really know our story and our lives and, you know, like, what we're good for or anything like that. And, you know, it kind of shows.
1: Didn't you have a story about what happened to your dad?
0: Oh, yeah. I'm pretty sure it was my dad. Either it was him or one of his friends. They were on the phone talking to someone for, you know, a job interview or something, and he showed up, and the guy was like, oh, you're not at all what I was expecting. And yeah, it was just kind of rude for him to say.
3: I think with job interviews and certain stuff like that, I don't think people should lead towards skin color and how they look, because when you think about it, certain white people have, like, their family will have, like, a lot of money and won't really need a job, but will want a job to make more money in certain ways. But us as black people, we need a job because certain people, they don't have a lot of money, and they need to make money so they can survive. So that just means they want it more, and that means they will work harder for it, instead of the white person just maybe not as working that hard just because they have a fallback plan. They can go back to their parents today. Oh, can I have this certain amount of money? When black people don't have that, they don't have that support system.
0: Yeah, and then to add on to what you were saying about how skin color doesn't matter in the workplace, it doesn't. And, you know, it should just depend on, like, how well you can work in that area of work, like, whatever you may be doing. And skin color shouldn't really be a factor in someone's job performance because, you know,
2: like, when I'm, well, obviously I don't have a job, but in certain situations like that, I kind of enjoy the judgment. I kind of enjoy that sort of judgment because I know that I'm not what they think I am, and I like being unpredictable to people so I could change their perspective on what they think of people that look and they assume act like me.
0: Yeah, and I like what where you're going with that, because, you know, it's kind of, you're defying their odds and, you know, crushing their first impression of you, and it's kind of cool to see that, you know,
2: Thank you.
0: Do that. Of course.
1: But about, like, different music and movies that are happening in the media, like, Black Panther came out, and that was big with the black community, and everyone was so happy that there was a black superhero, and it's just, people

0: got happy, and I understand that it was a really important time, but the fact that they play it so much and in so many different environments, like if you're going to go watch a movie, people suggest, oh, let's watch Black Panther. And it's to the point where I've seen it 17 different times.
1: Way too many.
0: That it lost that effect that I used to get from seeing the movie.
2: Me personally, I never saw it as a racial movement, but I did appreciate the fact that the cast of the movie was like the dominant cast was African American and Black people, and I respected that. But like, I didn't really see it as a social or like a racial movement movie. I just thought it was like, oh, it's another.
3: Hi, my name is Chanel, and you're listening to Youth Express's Nighttime Rotation. Don't click away, and remember to set your alarm for tomorrow.
2: Superhero movie.
1: Yeah, I also have that mindset just because I feel like if you think of it that way, it makes it seem more casual. It'll somewhat brainwash the people around you to make it feel like it's more casual. Like nowadays it is, and it should be. Like it's a more casual thing to see, like, oh, it's another like Black cast, like an all Black cast, all like Asian class or cast, all Native American cast. For like a new movie, it should be like another thing that just happens now.
0: Yeah, but people see it as a celebration. And whenever you see movies like Black Panther as a celebration of Black people, people tend to miss over movies like The Hate U Give or movies like The Black Klansman. And whenever I saw The Hate U Give, it was such a good movie. And I cried multiple times.
1: I was there.
4: Yeah, and I just feel like it kind of, you know, hit close to home for me because, you know, it shows you, like, very accurately shows, you know, like, what Black people have to go to on a day-to-day basis. And, yeah, the main character of the movie, Star, she had, like, two different versions of herself, and she kind of code switched so she would fit in more with her white peers at school. And, you know, that's what I have to do sometimes because, you know, I just feel like I can't really be my true self around them.
2: Going back to Black Panther, after I saw the movie, I thought it was a good movie and beautifully shot. But, like, after that, a bunch of kids at my school were, like, making African accents, going, Wakanda forever. And I felt disrespected in a way because, like, my dad's South African. And, like, a lot of people, especially at my school now, will make fun of African people when they don't realize that's their own heritage. And me and my sister had this conversation, like, how are you going to attack or disrespect your own heritage when years and years ago your family lived like that? And like, not only that, it's just they don't understand, and like, I don't think they ever will. I don't know what I'm saying.
4: Yeah, and
1: that's good. I understand, like, you feel like, okay, they'll never really reach the point where they fully like agree with what you're saying because they like,
2: they disrespect, yeah, African culture in a way. Because the one time when I left for Christmas in the 7th grade, I came back and some kid came up to me saying, so did everyone live in African huts, like in mud house and stuff like that? What are you trying to say? Like, everybody in South Africa is poor and like they have to make their own houses. That's not true. They have money like you. Don't do that because that just makes me mad. They're just people. They're not hunters or gatherers like you think they are. They're not.
4: Yeah, and I think going back to previous topics about, you know, teachers and, you know, how they communicate topics, I feel like they don't do a very good job of, you know, showing present-day Africans and, you know, like, how they live. And they live similarly to us, like, just like us. And so, yeah, I feel like they should do a better job of that. Also, going back to what you said before about, you know, how the kids at your school were making fun of, you know, like, Wakanda Forever and all that stuff, there are a lot of kids at my school who do that and, you know, just, like, generally kind of, you know, make accents. And I don't think they realize, you know, how it can hurt someone because, you know, they're like, oh, no one's going to get offended by this because, you know, most of the kids laugh and stuff like that, so they don't really see a problem with it. And because they get so much attention for it, they continuously do it, and, you know, like you said, Byron, I don't know if it'll ever stop because, you know, no one's telling them no. And, yeah.
2: But there's this one story. I forget who it was, but there's this activist, racial activist. But it was old. I forget his name. But he agreed with segregation, and he believed that he was black, that we should just all move back to Africa. And so when he did move back to Africa, the Africans didn't accept him because they were so used to the way of American life and just trying to fit in with white people. And I don't know, because I like it when I see like a black African-American woman wearing like African garbs, because like that means they accept their own culture and their own history.
1: Yeah, like they're not afraid to show their...
2: But nowadays kids won't say that they used to be African or just straight up African, how they really are. They're just saying, no, just American. Yeah. Well, that's not true.
4: And I feel like that kind of goes against, you know, I don't even know. Because, I mean, everyone started off in Africa and, you know, like people migrated and moved to different areas around the world. And I get that, you know, like they still identify like as American if you're born in America, and like South African, European, you know, whatever you may be. But, you know, I think they should take into consideration that, you know, we are a lot, we're more closely related and a lot more alike than, you know, people often lead off, I guess.
1: Okay, we're going to take a break from this

0: Okay, welcome back to the Streaming Justice Podcast. This is Xavier Ruffin. I'm 14 years old, and I'm a freshman at Nazareth Prep.
1: I'm Byron Messiah. I'm 14 years old, and I'm a freshman at Obama.
2: This is Daniel White. I'm 14 years old, and I'm in 8th grade at St. Benedict Moore School.
3: This is Lauren Armand. I'm 14 years old, and I attend the Environmental Charter School. I'm in 8th grade.
4: This is Sean McGinnister. I attend Science and Technology Academy as a senior. So right now we're going to reflect on current events and see how Martin Luther King would feel about what's going on in the world. So anyone want to talk about any events you've seen recently?
3: Yeah, I just wanted to talk a little bit about Donald Trump's wall, and I kind of think it goes against most of the things Martin Luther King Jr. was fighting for, because, you know, he was fighting for equality and, you know, women's rights and, you know, all that stuff. And Donald Trump is just trying to, you know, disconnect these two countries. And it's not right because, you know, America. Yeah, it's just kind of, yeah. Anyways, it's not right. And I think it just goes against what Martin Luther King fought for. And he fought for so long. And
4: I think that I agree with you. The idea of, like, immigration and multiple races being conjoined in one area may turn some people off if they have traditional values. And I think this becomes an economic thing as well. If you have more people in prison, then somehow the economy benefits from that. And you can just make it illegal to be not follow this process of becoming a legal immigrant, and it will be easier for you to be locked up and thrown away. And this doesn't just affect Hispanics and Latinos, but any minority in the United States, historically speaking. And as a technical term for this, I would describe it as is a prison industrial complex, which means the government can benefit financially from the imprisonment or mass incarceration of any group of Americans, specifically minorities. And this can be through policing, it can be through drugs, it can be through like harsh laws that are used to attack minority groups. And I think Martin Luther King wouldn't agree with that.
2: Donald Trump's idea of a wall, it wouldn't really stop people from getting through, because you can still get to America in other ways, because there are still airplanes, you can still get on a boat. Him building a wall would be a waste of money, a waste of time and resources, and he's not gaining anything except for, like, a few thousand people just not being able to cross by foot.
3: Yeah, and I think, you know, the idea of his wall is kind of, you know, for political views and, you know, like, attention from the people who, you know, are discriminatory and all that stuff. Yeah, so like Danielle said, there are still ways that you can get over the wall and that you can, you know, get into America. So a wall would be, you know, more for the people who have to, you know, travel on foot. And, yeah, it's not a very large amount of people, I guess. Yeah.
0: I disagree about what Danielle said, because some people in Mexico can't afford to get on a boat or a plane, and they can sneak over technically, but still, either way, that would still make them an illegal citizen, and that would just hurt them more. But I think the idea of a wall is just still unnecessary. They should just make, possibly should just make, like, stricter, like, make a stricter, like, make stricter rules on what is required to cross over. And do you have anything to say?
1: No, I was going to ask, like, Donald Trump talks about how America is such a great country, but why isn't he letting people that are fighting their ways, constantly risking their lives just to get over here, and not letting them in? He's having children and their mothers and fathers separate, I think, but they are letting some of the children in. Like, they're having little camps where they get to have a child there, but they don't have their mothers to, like, comfort them and help them out. But there was one where it needed to be shut down, where a worker there assaulted a child, disrespected the child. They have a video of, like, a worker, like, dragging and smacking the kid around. And that, like, I don't think Dr. Martin Luther King would really want to see that in a way, because it goes back to segregation and how people would march, and the white people would attack them and hurt them. And it's like that in a way.
0: I also feel like Martin Luther King wanted... Well, he did. He wanted freedom for everybody. And I think that some people are, like, get the thought in their heads that black people want to be dominant over white people, and that's not the case. They, like, some people feel intimidated by, like, the marches, like, any, like, political speaker, like, giving their opinions or anything else like that, like a protest and whatnot.
1: It's just white people afraid of losing power.
0: Yes.
3: Yeah, and then adding on to what Xavier was saying about how white people feel that, you know, black people want to, rise above and all that stuff, they don't, and they just want to be equal because, you know, all men are created equal, and it shouldn't really, like, there shouldn't be fights about it because, you know, I just feel like, you know, no one person is better than another. It's just, you know, the way society views them and the way society wants you to start viewing yourself, and it's kind of toxic. Does anyone have anything else to say?
1: I think we should talk about how Dr. Martin Luther King would see how social media is, because, to be honest, social media, Instagram, Twitter, Facebook, Snapchat, all those stuff, it's used very negatively. Like, it's used in hateful ways. Like, say if you post a nice picture of your family, if it's on Facebook and if someone doesn't like the picture or doesn't like it at all, sometimes people are just so rude, they'll post like a paragraph of everything, what's wrong with the picture, instead of you just wanting to show how you care for your family and how you enjoyed that moment. And not only that, Donald Trump has been posting tweets, and there's that. But then there's also a lot of people post negative and hateful things when it just doesn't need to be said at all. And he'd be very disappointed with that when it should be used as a positive outlook.
4: I think we're going to take a break right now, and we're going to come back and discuss our next topic in a few minutes. So let's just listen to a song for us.

0: Welcome back, guys. We just got done listening to Nina Simone's I Put a Spell on You. This is Sean McGinnister, and you're listening to Streaming Justice, a music conversation about civil rights, past, present, and future, in honor of Dr. Martin Luther King Jr. I just wanted to take a few minutes to discuss the differences between two powerful political figures in the 60s, which was Martin Luther King Jr. and Malcolm X. They were both influential and powerful political figures in the African American community, and many people believed one instead of the other. And the main differences between those two was that one believed in complete peaceful protest, and the other believed in Pan-Africanism and violent protest and fighting back, and believing that the coexistence between African Americans and whites was non-existent and will never happen. And I think those two different political philosophies were both in some ways positive, but at the end of the day, without their voices and without their opinions and without them rallying for African Americans to gather and support each other, then I think we wouldn't have as much progress as we would have had today. So do you guys agree with one leader over the other, Malcolm X or Martin Luther King, or?
1: Dr. Martin Luther King, I believe with him more because violence isn't the answer. Why would you want to act like people that are bullying you? You're just, white people in the past have been going around beating up black people. Why would you want to be like them in that certain way and fight back and hit them back? You just want to be different than them and not be hateful people and just be peaceful about it.
2: I also agree with Byron because I feel like certain stereotypes given to black people at the time were also that we're very violent and very aggressive, and that'd only be proving their point more, and yeah.
3: I prefer Martin Luther King, but I'm not going to say that Malcolm X wasn't a good leader. He just believed that he didn't want violence. He just said, do anything that's necessary to help our case. So it's not that he promoted it. It's just that if it needed to be done, then he was going to do it.
0: And I recently did a social media poll for some of my followers on Instagram, and recently found out that 63% of them believed Martin Luther King's philosophy was better. But a lot of people may have seen Malcolm X as a violent figure and someone that may have went really harsh with his messages, and that wasn't completely the case. He has really influential and famous speeches such as The Ballad of the Bullet, and basically his points would be that we all have one oppressor, no matter what religious or whatever religion you align with, or whatever race you are, or anything like that. He pretty much just believed in his early life that whites were the largest form of oppression, and then we had to do whatever we can to get away from that. And in the 60s, like, considering we live in today where you're, like how you guys said, I go to a primarily white school, or I go to a community where there's multiple races. In the 60s, there wasn't that at all, especially in the South. And people, no matter how much hope you had and how much you believed and you prayed and had hopes and prayers and thoughts, that didn't mean crap whenever you seen someone being beaten at a bar just for sitting there because of the color of their skin. And that didn't mean crap whenever someone was beaten to death or shot in the head because they were African American. That didn't mean anything to people that were hurt by violence. And it was really hard for people to remember that being peaceful and loving would stop violence back then. So I think looking now where we can sit in the same room and we can talk about these issues without feeling like we'll be attacked tomorrow, it's easier to say, oh, we agree with Martin Luther King over Malcolm X. And it's really hard to say that you agree with one over the other. But Malcolm X was a pretty powerful political figure for that reason, because in the 60s, it wasn't as easy as it is now. Anyone has anything to say about that?
1: In certain ways, he was right. Like, Malcolm X, I'm not going to disrespect him in any way. He was right. Like, people did need to fight back, and they shouldn't have just sat down. But now, not only that, violence is still an active thing where black people are shooting black people. And there's still a lot of fighting against each other when we should be at a time in our lives where there shouldn't need to be fighting. Like, people at my school, there's been, like, several fights over money or something stupid like that. And it's unnecessary because this is a time where we should be together. It's not what Malcolm X wanted. It's not what Dr. Martin Luther King wanted. He wanted us to be together and not fight each other back. So that's where I feel like violence can create more violence, and that's why I don't agree with the way Malcolm X handled certain things.
0: Anyone else? All right. So I wanted to also think about prisons right now, and wanted to bring up some statistics that I figured out recently on NAACP.org. So I'm not sure if you guys knew that if you're an African-American male, that one in three of every African-American male would have some chance of going to prison. And this, you're five times more likely to be in prison compared to whites. I'm not sure if you guys knew that America, we only hold 5% of the world's population, but we hold 21% of the entire world's prisons. And also, I read recently that if Hispanics and African Americans, if our incarceration rate was lower to match Caucasians, then the prisons would decrease by 40%. And I'm not sure if you guys knew that we were being, like, even though you can't really see it so much today, but there's still a huge problem going on. So I wanted to see how anyone felt about that.
3: Some people don't go to prisons because they did something bad. Some people go to prisons because they can't pay money back or something like that. And whenever some black people can't really, they don't have nice jobs, like they can't afford it, or they started out in a bad place. So whenever you owe money and they send you to jail, you're going to stay in jail because you can't pay back while you're there. So while other people are in there and they're just building up, more black people have to deal with that situation, so more of them are in jail. So it's not necessarily that they're doing something bad, it's just that.
1: But it's like everything's against you when it's not necessarily your fault. A lot of people are in jail for stuff that they are wrongly accused for. Like, say if you were pulled over for no reason, you were complying with the officer, but they still were saying that you weren't complying. They're still going to try and fight you on it. And even if you don't fight back, they're still going to say that you did something that you didn't do. So there's a lot of lying in those certain situations where you need to find more information and not worry about, I don't know.
2: Yeah, I feel like for certain situations like that, I feel like a little bit of it has been, like, resolved, like, how they, well, not completely, but, like, some officers are required to wear, like, body cameras to monitor what they're doing at all times, which can be helpful, but at the same time, I'm just not completely sure about how.
0: True. And that does make sense because we're really young. We're not really exposed to things like that every day anyway. Mm-hmm. So you can't really think from the top of your mind, oh, I know this, especially when we're not really exposed to things like that every day.
1: But not only that, whenever a African American is put into that situation, all they can affiliate, it's like how black officers will assume that, oh, he must be a thug or a gangster because he's black. It's like how now us as black kids, we're like, oh, all police officers are out to get us because they're constantly shooting us. Not only that, we're not fully realizing that we're putting ourselves in that situation because we're not realizing that, oh, they're not necessarily out to get us. But then police officers also have to understand that we're not out to disobey the law. There's just something that they just don't understand, that instead of, like, assuming, they just need to realize and think out the situation better so you don't end up dead or in jail.
2: And some of them just get, like, a drive, like, some random drive to feel like they can abuse their power and that it's right to do that because they have the authority. Like, has anyone, like, seen the, like, on Snapchat, they had a story about a little white girl having to get out of a car. She was telling by how she looked, she was at least, like, 4, honestly. She couldn't have been any taller than 3 feet, to be honest. and they had her with her hands up. She had to walk towards the police officer, and they had a gun drawn on her. And
3: why?
2: I don't understand why that would, like, she's just the most least threatening thing that you could ever see.
1: But there, not only that, there was a case whenever Antoine Rose, and not only that, when the kid had a fake BB gun, and, like, the officers immediately just decided to shoot him when it's just a little kid. Granted, the kid shouldn't have been messing with a gun like that or a little toy gun because they know that it seems certain something. It seems like something real and how people can take it badly. But then the cops should have been careful and should have examined the situation instead of just pulling trigger a gun and going to shoot the child when the child didn't even get to experience life yet, and the child just wanted to have fun in that situation.
0: All right, guys. So I think it's about time that we take a break. When we come back, we're going to talk about more stereotypes and more things that African Americans have to deal with today. But let's take a few minutes to listen to some music.

0: And welcome back. The song you just heard was Peace by Sweet Honey on the Rock. If you're just joining us, you're listening to Streaming Justice, music and conversation about civil rights, past, present, and future, in honor of Dr. Martin Luther King Day, with Xavier, your first host, Xavier Ruffin.
1: Byron Messiah.
2: Daniel White.
3: And Sean McGinnister. Okay, so, earlier I was thinking about some of the stereotypes that you guys were bringing up about how some kids now may think of all cops as coming to get us, and how some cops may think of us as just thugs. Are there any other stereotypes you can think of, and why you think they have come to be in our minds today?
4: There's a couple of kids that aren't really, I don't want to say weird, but like they're not like the other kids. They're either quiet or just socially awkward in a way. But they're filled with the stereotype that they're going to be a school shooter, which isn't okay whatsoever. And so, like, they're rude to the kid, saying, like, oh, you're going to shoot up a school. Oh, that's a dirty jacket. What, are you going to pull out an AK with that? Like, you obviously don't want to be saying that to a kid that doesn't seem like he's that's. When he seems off, you shouldn't be saying that. And to anyone, you shouldn't be saying that. When you could potentially push the kid to doing something like that, like with the Florida school shooting, that's what happened. The kid got pushed to doing it, and he had mental issues. And they knew that, and they were still bullying him. And that's why he did it, because he was tired of everything.
0: Yeah, and on that, I know you meant to say this, like, either way, it's not an excuse for him doing it. Mm-hmm. But still, that isn't helping the fact that, like, why he didn't do it. Because that's just, like, I hope you get what I'm saying here. Like, that's basically what's been pushing him to do it the whole time.
4: So instead of, what you're saying is, instead of them trying to, like, talk to the kid and, like, be friends with them, they're, like, gonna push him to do it.
0: Yeah, unintentionally, though.
4: They don't have the intentions, but, like, they don't understand that they could do that, and they're still realizing, oh, that's not real, that can't happen. When it happens, they realize it's real and it's happening right now. So I just think that you shouldn't worry about anyone else. You shouldn't be trying to talk about how a kid looks, how he acts. A lot of kids at my school now attack other kids, like, oh, your shoes are dirty. Oh, you talk weird. Oh, you look weird. I know, like, through, like, the third week of school, some kid talked to me and was like, oh, you wear that shirt every day. You don't know what I'm going through. You don't know what I've experienced or what I'm going through. So how are you just going to blindly attack me or just disrespect me? That's not cool.
3: I just thought of another stereotype, too. It's not really, like, with kids or anything, but it's with politicians usually, like, that they're liars or that they're only saying what you want them to say to get the vote and all that stuff. And I think that may have come from, like, just history, just plain history. And I've thought of a few politicians that, like, I'm not completely sure, but may have done things that had negative impacts in the Black community. I thought of, like, any harsh criminal policies that they may have, like Nixon's Law and Order and Reagan's War on Drugs. And to expand a little bit more about Reagan's War on Drugs is when, if you were to use a specific form of cocaine, like crack cocaine, then you'll be in prison for a longer time and you have harsher penalties. But if you're just used like plain cocaine, then you will have less time in prison. And when you hear like people using crack, then what race are you usually thinking about?
0: Obviously African-American or Black.
3: True, true. So I'm like, and it was used to attack like urban communities and poor communities and imprison a lot of other people. And also with Clinton's restructure out rule, if you were to commit three crimes, then you're no longer allowed to vote at all. And I'm not sure if you guys knew, but I'm originally from Birmingham, Alabama. And there, I believe 30% of African-American males are not registered to vote or not allowed to vote because of some criminal history. And this could have held from like something from decades ago, and they're no longer allowed to vote or to have some type of input on some political figure in the South. And I think that whole idea that politicians are liars is something that I'm trying to get away from, but I still believe today sometimes. How do you feel about that?
2: I'm not going to say anything about the
1: the cause, but I think that most stereotypes are based off of some sort of fact that's happened. It's not necessarily something that is definitely true, but it's based off something that someone told you and it was just passed on for you to believe over the years.
0: Yeah, it's like brainwashing pretty much. Like
1: the stereotypes people in back in the day were trying to make. They just got a whole group of black people or Asian people and they brought them in a group. They said, oh, black people have weird noses, and that was just passed on. Like, they wrote that in newspapers. They told other people. And then passed down, people just, it was just thought on over the years because that's what they know.
0: Yeah, I also wanted to bring up another stereotype, which is, like, you know, people are more likely to get pulled over if they have dreadlocks or, like, any form of, like, longer hair in our African American, because it's also a stereotype that they're more of a threat, because, to be honest, I'm not even sure why. It's just a stereotype that they're more of a threat because they have longer hair, which probably isn't true. I could say off of, like, Samson, like, the story of Samson, like, very strong because he had long hair and he had to maintain his hair that way, which would keep him strong, which I guess they believed, because also people have long hair or grow out dreadlocks because it's in the religion, which could also tell you another thing about people like that they're most likely not a drug dealer or dangerous. They fight a lot because they're probably more religious than a criminal.
4: But going off of what John started with, the politicians and how they're liars, it's a shame because they do lie. Donald Trump lied about multiple things with the paying taxes scandal and all that other stuff. As a politician, you should not lie about certain things, because when you lie, it just makes you look bad. And then, how
0: should I say this? You have to back it up.
4: Yes.
0: Too, so.
4: You should try to be truthful to, like, certain people help you. But with lying, it's sad because with lying that you can get certain things that you want. So, like, lying about, oh, I went to this certain place when you didn't, but, like, a lot of people can, like, will appreciate you or, like, will like you more if you lie. So that's a shame, and politicians shouldn't lie, because in the end, it is going to come back and bite you.
0: Yeah, like, no matter what, even if it doesn't happen immediately, they're going to get caught one way or another, and it's going to backfire immediately. And, like, wait, sorry, can you say that again? Like, what you're saying about lying?
4: Oh, you just, I don't know, I don't remember. Just lying isn't worth it.
0: Yeah, that's what it was. It's a lose-lose situation either way, because when you lie, it shows people that they can't trust you. And also because even if you have the confidence that you're not going to get caught in that lie, it's still going to fail that way.
3: That makes sense. So how do you think lies, I think I remember you said something about, like, how someone spread some type of rumor or, like, wrote something about African-Americans having weird noses. Like, what other lies do you think may be used to attack African-Americans in a way? Like, anything, like, I remember someone brought up them being thugs. Anybody want to expand on that?
0: I have one that's not African, that doesn't have to do with African-Americans, but it still is a stereotype, and it still is, like, very present day. Like, you know how, what's it called? Like, Middle Eastern?
3: Yeah,
0: like, Middle Eastern people are, like, terrorists. Like, a lot of them are terrorists. Most of them are dangerous. And people, like, make jokes towards them and, like, imply that they are terrorists and try and, like, get them to think that they're a threat.
4: Because the people that are terrorists made them look like terrorists. And as soon as you associate or have similarity with that person, sorry, not to mean to interrupt you,
0: that's cool.
4: But have, like, something similar with that person, like with thugs. So say if one of my best friends is, like, a Crip, they might assume that I'm a Crip too, or a Blood, even though that's not true. And then what I was going to say is that a lot of black people do drugs or smoke weed. They're going to say that every black person smokes weed. I don't smoke weed. He doesn't smoke weed. She don't smoke weed. Do you smoke weed?
3: No. Just came after everybody's soul real quick. Yeah. All right. Well, I think right now it's time for us to go into another break. We're going to listen to some music really quickly.

0: Okay, so we have students at Woodland Hills High School that have questions for us that we're going to answer.
1: Hello, my name is Alexis. I am 13 years old. I go to Woodland Hills High School. Why are so many black people getting shot by mostly white police officers? And why isn't the president doing anything about it?
2: White cops are not going off of what the situation is based on. They're going off of stereotype. And I know the president isn't doing anything about it because he doesn't really see any problems with the situation. He's just going to seem like, oh, another black kid dead. Oh, well, we'll move on.
0: It's like they'll get over a kind of situation and hopefully it doesn't happen again kind of mentality.
3: The president, he's just moving past it. Like, it doesn't really bother him because he's not a part of the family. It doesn't really affect him in the way that affects us as African Americans.
4: I think that a lot of people would see these crimes, and obviously they're terrible, and they're violent, and they're bloody, and it's gruesome. And the fact that someone would lose their lives through some form of authority or someone that's supposed to protect us is terrible. But this is not the first time this has happened. This has been happening for basically like a century in one form or another, whether it be through lynching or whippings or I think like the first time I can recall like a big incident, this was before I was born, but someone was talking about it in my family, was the Rodney King beating. And I'm pretty sure you guys are familiar with that, when some white police officers were just beating the crap out of this man, and someone filmed it for the first time. And it was just like all over everyone's TV, and it's the only thing that people could talk about because this is the first time someone got it on video. You know, this new technology is now on our phones, and the only thing we've got to do is record it, and now everybody sees it. So I think that we've been seeing people getting shot and killed and beaten for years and years and years and years and years, and people are starting to get used to that. And it's sad, but it definitely is true. The fact that schools are getting shot up left and right. And a synagogue recently was shot up in
2: Squirrel Hill,
4: yeah, recently. And we talked about it for like 2 days at my school, and it was just over. It was on the news for about 3 days, and it's over. No one's really talking about that anymore. I can't even remember the last time I had a conversation about that. Or